0: develop any fan loyalty if you only stay with a team for a couple years. He's been with the Lakers for 8 years. I admire that. But and I'm not against his move to Philadelphia. It's just I understand from the fans' perspective, they probably liked him in L.A., and now he left just like –
1: Marty, thank you for calling, man. I will tell you this, and this I believe, and I know this to be true. The fans in L.A. never accepted LeBron as a Laker. Never. Mondo is it our board operator. Thank you for calling, brother. Mondo, our board operator, who's very busy right now because people are lining up. Mondo, you're a lifelong Los Angelino. You're a lifelong Laker fan. Did you ever, Mondo, love LeBron, the Los Angeles Laker?
2: No, never.
1: See? That's never. It.
2: No, not once. No. Ugh.
1: He brought you two Western Conference championship appearances. He won you a ring, eight All-Stars, but he's never a Laker.
2: Wasn't one of them a shorter season?
1: It was the bubble, but everybody had to play in the bubble.
2: No,
1: See?
2: Nope.
1: The people in L.A. never loved LeBron. He was never a Laker. He was never the next in line. You know, you go back to Jerry West and Wilt and Kareem and Magic and Big Game James and then Shaq and Kobe, and LeBron wanted to be that in L.A., and they never accepted him. He was just a guy wearing a Laker jersey, but he was never a Laker in Los Angeles. 310-840-4910. Let's go to Michael, who's in Ohio. Michael, thanks for calling, man. You're on Westwood One Sports.
3: Hey, Mike, how you doing?
1: I'm well. What's on your mind?
3: So, other than the two instances you've already referenced in baseball and football, Brady and Ohtani, if we just take recent history since 2000 or so, the last 26 years, what other major superstars in the MLB or the NFL moved teams because that's what they wanted to do, not because what the team did?
1: I would say Garrett Cole did that with the New York Yankees, although they did not win a ring. I think Paul Skeens is about to do that with Pittsburgh. Whatever his time with the Pirates is done, he's going to be a Yankee or a Cub or a Red Sox or whomever. You see it with the teams, and maybe it's not ring chasing, it's money chasing in Major League Baseball, but you see it a lot with these guys who are in good situations playing for quality franchises, but they can get paid to go where everybody else can spend more, like New York or Los Angeles.
3: With Cole, you've got a point. He was with Houston. But Skeens, I think it would be a little bit of a misnomer to refer to a Pirates as a quality organization.
1: That's because you're in Ohio.
3: I'm driving to Pittsburgh. I've got a Pittsburgh Steelers terrible towel logo as my screensaver on my phone.
1: Gotcha.
3: But I personally believe in Major League Baseball and the NFL, usually if big names move, it's more team-driven and less player-driven. I think that's the reason the NBA guys get most of the hate.
1: Michael?
3: Do have the free agents and such, but how many of them actually win championships?
1: I will do more research. It's a great question, Michael, and thank you. And enjoy your drive to Pittsburgh. Let's stay in Ohio and talk to Mark next up on Westwood One Sports. Hey, Mark.
4: Hey.
1: Hello. Go ahead, brother.
4: I grew up watching Michael Jordan, and I still think LeBron James. You know, when you consider who is the greatest player of all time, people don't give him enough credit for his basketball IQ. He's still a top 5 point guard in the league over 40. He's still a top like two or three power forward in the league. And, you know, Michael was a shell of himself above 40. And if I could go anywhere and do anything, I would. I would go to Florida and I would live there for a little bit and win a couple of championships. I would go home and relax back at home and win a championship. And then I would go to L.A. because now I'm famous and I want to be around other famous people, and I'd win a championship. And then I'd be like, you know, where do I want to go? And I'd point a finger on a map, and I don't understand why people judge him. But I think it has something to do with that Michael Jordan. He just grew up in a different era. He was an excellent offensive player, but if I wanted Michael Jordan to be a point guard, I don't think I'd ever win a championship. If I could put Kobe and replace Michael Jordan with Kobe Bryant, I think I'd still win six rings. And so LeBron, he's stuck in between these positions and these eras, and he's just being himself. And I don't think he really cares about all the judgment. And to me, I don't care. You know, I hear Michael Jordan lovers all the time touting Michael Jordan, and I'm like, I there's no real argument to me anymore. I already know what I need to know, and I think LeBron's the same way, and he's just like, you know what, I just want to have – he's never going to be playing basketball again within a few years, and he's like, I just want to have fun with the last
1: go have – you know, and the thing is, who would have thought – and thank you for the phone call, Mark. I mean, you're right. He wants to go have fun. He wants a chance at another ring. This is the team that gave him the best chance to win ring number five, and whoever would have thought LeBron James would take a $42 million pay cut? Just to say that is nuts. 2 years, $8 million for a guy that I thought was going to try to get another 40 or 50 from the Lakers or wherever he was going to go? That blew my mind. It wasn't that he picked Philly. It's that he took the league minimum and took a $40 million pay cut. Taking your calls, 310-840-4910, about players that ring chase in the NBA. We get all over them. But guys who leave good situations in the NFL, we're like, ah. You know, I had to Google this because the previous caller said, who else has done this? If you Google it, there's a whole list of NFL players that did it besides Tom Brady. Randy Moss did it. Darrell Revis did it. Peyton Manning, after he was done with the neck injury in Indy, he went to Denver. Charles Woodson did it. He joined the Packers, on to being Defensive Player of the Year. Reggie White, 8 Hall of Fame seasons in Philadelphia. But he wanted to win a championship, and he went to Green Bay. There are other instances. Sometimes ring chasing doesn't work. Sometimes ring chasing does work. Rod Woodson tried it. Didn't work. And then he tried it again, and it did work. So I think there's just... for some reason, though, no one's like, that lame-ass Reggie White. That guy couldn't stick it out in Philly, had to go join Brett Favre.
5: Honestly, I don't have an issue with LeBron. You made a valid point at this age, you know. He's done everything he could. He has longevity, has nothing else to prove. But the one thing about Kevin Durant, he's an awesome player, but they had the Warriors the year before that, 3-1 on the ropes, and to go and join that team, I think that's the only thing as a competitor that people have an issue with, because we're just naturally competitive in Chicago, you know?
1: I get it.
5: To just be like, oh, hey, you know what? Instead of saying I'm going to run it back the following year, I'm going to take it to these guys' throats and I'm going to come at them and win. Instead, he gave up and decided to join them, and it's just like, come on, man, you know, I can't support that. But obviously, they're going to do what they want. They're the ones that get paid the millions, you know?
1: But that's it. Hugo, great call, man. Appreciate you. That opens up a line for you, 310-840-4910. We'll stay in Chicago and talk to Chris. Chris, thanks for calling, man. You're on Westwood One Sports.
6: Hey, first-time caller. How are you guys?
1: All right, man. Appreciate you. Thank you for getting in.
6: Thanks for taking my call. So I don't think it's so much that we demonize the. I think it's more of an issue when you're the self-proclaimed king and you don't have a kingdom. And I think that's where the real issue comes in.
1: What do you mean by that he doesn't have a kingdom?
6: Well, where's his kingdom at? Is it Cleveland? Is it Miami? Is it L.A.?
1: It's funny because when you go into Cooperstown in baseball, you put on a hat. All right, and everyone knows that you're wearing that hat. Like, I mean, you can debate. My opinion, when Justin Verlander goes in, he's going to wear the Old English D, even though he won championships in Houston. But he won an MVP and Cy Young's in Detroit. And I think that's what he wears the Tigers hat. In basketball, you don't have to do that. It's up to public opinion, all right? So when I say LeBron James, Chris, what do you think of, what jersey do you think of immediately when I say LeBron?
6: I don't have one. But when I say Larry Bird, I have a jersey. When I say Magic Johnson, I have a jersey. When I say Julius Erving, I have a jersey. When I say Patrick Ewing, I have a jersey. When I say Charles Barkley, I have a jersey. Isaiah Thomas, I have a jersey. I don't have a jersey for LeBron.
1: Okay. I think, and I could be wrong about this, and thank you for calling. I think If we were to ask 10

0: basketball fans, when I say LeBron, what jersey do you see? It's that maroon Cavs jersey. I think. Will Dalton, our producer, Will, you're a lifelong NBA fan. When I say LeBron James, what jersey comes to mind?
1: It's the Cleveland jersey, the original, like okay. When he was in his younger years.
0: Yeah, when he was skinny LeBron. I mean, it's not the Miami jersey. It's certainly not a Laker jersey. It won't be a Philly jersey, even if he wins a ring. It's Cleveland. He's the kid from Ohio. The Cavs got the number one pick at 03. He's the kid that went to St. Vincent, St. Mary's from Akron, saved Cleveland, got him their first ring. Like, he's a Cleveland guy to me. And maybe I'm wrong. Maybe somebody else would say Miami. Maybe people in South Beach would say Miami. Or somebody in L.A. would be like, he was here for 8 years. Maybe you would go that direction. It's a good question, though. Appreciate that question there, Chris. We'll get to more calls on the other side. Anthony and Brian and Chris and Dot and everybody hanging on. One more segment to get in about NBA players, ring chasers. Why do we come down hard on them? But when Reggie White went from Philly to Green Bay, no one blamed him for chasing a ring. 310-840-4910. More of your calls coming up on the other side. Mike Wickett, Westwood One Sports.
2: Breaking news. LeBron James has chosen to sign with the Philadelphia 76ers, joining Jaylen Brown in his final campaign. Can the King add another ring? Westwood One Sports.
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1: So we opened the show with Miley Cyrus, and now it's the Pink Pony Club, Mondo. What are you doing to me? What are you doing to this national sports talk show? We're going to go right to the phones, and we're discussing LeBron James ring chasing and why people get angry about it. 310-840-4910. We don't get mad about any other athlete chasing a ring. We didn't get mad when Randy Moss left the worst situation to get his to make his way to New England. We don't get mad about it in baseball when Shohei Ohtani. Now, baseball players chase money because there's no cap. Shohei took $700 million, but when he got to L.A., they won back-to-back World Series and MVPs. Like, but we're like, oh, that son of a bitch, Shohei Ohtani. He left the Angels, who are pathetic, and he went ring chasing with the Dodgers. We're like, no, he just got added to a super team, and they buy their rings. We only demonize NBA players for it. Tom, a racquetball on Twitter, hit me up at Mike Wickett. He says, it's a five-man game. It's easier to accomplish. I said, what's wrong with that? There's nothing wrong with it. It's just easier to accomplish. Let's see here. Dennison underscore G27, Garrett writes at Mike Wickett, because it's a team of five, and it's a lot greater to control the outcome. And then Matt writes, Matt Eggers 8 at Mike Wickett, says it's easier. But so what? So what if it's easier? If you are 41 years old and you're playing in a sport that is run by a bunch of dudes in their 20s and early 30s, and you're 41 and you're still playing really good basketball, and you only have a finite amount of years, and the goal is to win rings, wouldn't you want at this stage in your career, if it was you, to try to have the easiest path to go win that ring? Like, LeBron wasn't sitting around thinking, boy, the Bucks look good. I have to try to fight to get out of the East with a bunch of nobodies on that roster. They just traded the Greek Freak. I'm going to go to Milwaukee. No. He's not like, oh, man, the Wizards. I know they got Trae Young, but they just got the first pick for a reason. Like, LeBron was not going to pick a bad team because at this point, like any of us would do, make it easy on yourself. I've got no problem with it, but people are angry about it. 310-840-4910. Let's see if we can run through all of these calls. Man, a lot of people on hold. Let's get right to it. Brian, you're first up this segment on Westwood One Sports. Hey, Brian.
2: Hey, Mike, how are you?
1: I am well. I'm well, man. Thank you for calling. Yeah.
2: So I got to tell you, a lot of good calls in the last couple of segments. Two segments ago, a guy from Columbia got really close when he talked about Mike. There's just not enough hate and vitriol in these calls. You're talking about people getting upset, and nobody's upset on the call, so I'm going to be upset for a second.
1: Okay.
2: I think the reason that people get mad at NBA players is not because there's only five on the court. It's because this generation of NBA players is seen to be soft. You go get decapitated by Bill Laimbeer, and you don't change teams, and you find a way to win championships and be the greatest of all time. Then you turn around and you want to make the argument about Brady. No one argues that Brady's the GOAT. No one argues his toughness. No one argues football players' toughness. It's a different sport, and every one of them are super tough. You look at basketball players, I think they're trying to take the easy way out and be soft. And that's why I think that there's hatred and vitriol to basketball players, not hockey players, not baseball players who do it 162 a year, not football players who get their brains bashed in, but basketball players who are taking days off because they don't want to play 82 games. They're sitting on the sideline watching their team lose a meaningless game because it doesn't hurt them in the standings, and then be self-proclaimed greatness. That's soft, and that's why people have a problem with it.
1: Hey, strong call there from Brian. Thanks for getting in, man. He's down there in Dallas. Let's stay in Big D. Let's go to Chris in Dallas next up. Chris, what do you think of ring chasing in the NBA versus other sports? We lost Chris. Let's go to Dot in Illinois. Dot, you're next up on Westwood One Sports. What's up, Dot?
3: Hey, Mike, good show. Hey, I kind of grew up in a similar era as you did, you know, enjoying the, you know, championships of the Bulls and, you know, some of the Lakers and Celtics rivalries and that. And I don't really personally have a problem with LeBron chasing, particularly at this point in his career. or like back when Carl Malone, particularly the guys that never had a chance to really experience it, and they were kind of at the end of their run, like Drexler and Barkley and some of those guys. But I think one of the things that's really changed the game in particular is just the the paradigm shift. Free agency and all, it's changed kind of that environment. And I think...
1: Oh, I don't want to lose Dot. He's got a good call. I don't want to lose you, Dot. Your phone's kind of broken up. Are you there, bud?
3: Oh, hey, did I lose you, Mike? Sorry.
1: Yeah, you're not in Chicago, I'm guessing. You're in rural Illinois.
3: I am. I was just going to say the paradigm's shifted, and I always think that, all sports, there's a lot of rivalry. I think you're seeing a lot more people, saying maybe some things about Shohei and all that, making that kind of a move, even though the emphasis is a lot more, I think, geared towards money. But the NBA's always had a lot of rivalry and a lot of hate in there, the Pistons and the Bad Boys and some of that. I just think that a lot of that's been removed, and so I think some of that hate now goes directly to players and a lot less towards some of these teams that, people used to kind of hate on. There's just not much of that rivalry really left. Because one minute there's a rivalry, and the next minute you're joining that team.
1: That's not a bad take. Dot, appreciate you, bud. Drive safe over there in rural Illinois. It's a good call. 310-840-4910. Let's go down to Dallas, Texas, talk to Iron on Westwood One Sports. What's up, Iron?
4: How you doing, Mike?
1: Doing all right, man. Go ahead.
4: Okay, so I think a lot of people are completely missing the boat on this.
1: Okay.
4: There's an old saying, when you're good at something, you tell everybody. When you're great at something, everybody tells you. If LeBron James wants to blame anybody for the criticism he gets, he has these life-size mirrors in his home. Tell him to stand in front of it and look at it. That's who's to blame for the criticism LeBron James gets. LeBron is the one that goes around telling people he's the king. And when he doesn't succeed in Cleveland, he leaves Cleveland and goes to Miami, builds a super team. When he doesn't really do what he said he's going to do, he leaves Miami, goes to Cleveland. He has them send their first-round pick to Minnesota for Kevin Love to build another super team. And then when they run up on another team that's just as good as them, maybe even better, he cries about that, leaves Cleveland, goes to L.A., has them reorganize their entire roster for him. He wins one and gets the all-time leading scoring championship. But then when he realizes, I'm not going to reach Michael. Hell, I'm not going to reach Kobe. Now he gets a podcast, and he sits his behind. He's a great player, but he sits his behind on a podcast with Steve Nash, with his old coach, one of his best running buddies. He sits on with Kevin Durant, criticizes Jordan for leaving the Bulls when his father gets murdered. He criticizes Jordan for retiring. And then he goes back and says, well, it's not about winning rings. It's about longevity. Well, hell, what are you doing now, man? You're doing the same thing you said you're not supposed to do. You're chasing a ring. Which is it, dude? Are you chasing rings or are you not? LeBron is the reason why people don't like him. LeBron's fan base is the reason why people don't like him. Clutch Sports is the reason why people don't like LeBron. If LeBron wants people to like him, here's a quick piece of advice from a 48-year-old grown man. Shut up and just play, dude.
1: Iron, appreciate you, bud. Iron, thank you, man. Appreciate you. Yeah, when he did move the goalposts on Jordan, that was one of those where I'm like, bro, come on. Your whole life has been set up to catch Mike, and now you can't, and now it's not about catching Mike. Yeah, I don't know about that. It's a great call, Iron. Let's go to Jason, who's in Ohio. Jason, thanks for calling, man. You're on Westwood One. Jason, are you there, buddy?
5: Hello?
1: Jason, are you there? Turn your radio all the way down, buddy. I don't want to hear me. I want to hear you.
5: Actually, really quick, I'm not Jason.
1: Okay.
5: This is Ray in Chicago.
1: I don't even have you on my board, Ray, so you go right ahead, my friend. Turn your radio down for me, please.
5: Yeah, I did. I got you. I didn't
1: Thank
5: know
1: you.
5: I was coming on next. All right. Hey, so here's the thing. That last caller hit it right on the head, but I'll give you one quick thing. Baseball, Roger Clemens kind of did it, if you remember. He'd wait till half the year later in his career and then go join a team. Remember Blue Jays and then the Astros. But I think the thing is with the NBA, one player makes a huge difference in the overall success as opposed to the other sports. And with a guy like LeBron, the last caller was absolutely right. Everywhere he's gone where not only there's other great players, but when he's there, you always hear him telling how they don't have enough. They need to do more. And in the NBA, the players have so much more influence over what the front office does as compared to the other sports as well. So, like, ring chasing, that's more of a thing where it actually matters because of the players' impact on the court and what they do with, you know, the management and telling them, I want you to go get this guy. We need to do more, and it holds more weight. So I'll listen in, and you're doing a great job today. Thanks.
1: Thank you very much, Ray. Appreciate you over there in Chicago. Get a lot of good stuff here from all these callers. I'm loving it, man. See, this show is better when you're involved, and it's not just me sitting in my basement in Des Moines, Iowa, yapping on. It's better when there's more people. 310-840-4910. Do we have Jason in Ohio? Can we go to Jason this time? Jason, you're on Westwood One Sports. He's gone. Mike is in Boston. Mike, how are you feeling watching LeBron go to Philly? Mike? Do we have Mike? Yeah, I got you now, Mike. My bad, man. Appreciate you. How do you feel about LeBron going to your rival?
6: This is actually Bobby in Fort Worth, Texas. But
1: okay.
6: I don't think it's necessarily a ring-chasing problem. I think it's the situation. You're pointing to KD. KD, the situation there was he went to a team that just beat him, so everybody was a little upset about that. When you have guys who haven't won rings, you know, respected vets who haven't won rings, trying to get them a ring, that's not an issue. But with LeBron, I don't think he's chasing rings. I think he's chasing Michael Jordan's rings. So that's why everybody's upset about it. He has his rings.
1: I think you're right about that. No, I think that's spot on. I think in LeBron, and there are people of my age and older who are gatekeeping the ring title that Mike has in the GOAT debate. Because Robert Horry has 9 and Russell's got a whole bunch and all that. But when you're talking about the GOAT, no one's going to include Robert Horry in the GOAT debate. So when there are those that are the Mike versus LeBron debate are always going to side with Mike, and they want to hold up the 6-0 championships, that record, and LeBron has lost some finals, and we all know that. And I think that that's a huge factor in all of this. You know, I think in LeBron's mind, he's still chasing. Maybe he realizes he won't get to 6, and he has to chase Kobe to get to 5. But I think that there's this myth that he's got to get more to compete with Michael Jordan and to get that name. Look, LeBron is, in my mind, one of the three greatest players ever. You know, you can shake up the top three. For me, it's Mike, Larry, and LeBron. Those are my big three. If you've got Kobe in there, if you've got whomever in there, that's fine. Your list can be different from mine. We can still be friends and have a beer. But for me, it's Mike, LeBron, and Larry. It's Mike and then Larry LeBron. That's my big three right there. All right, we got three more to get to. Mike is in Houston. Mike, you're on Westwood One Sports. Thanks for calling, brother.
7: Welcome. You're very welcome. But I'd just like to push back a little bit on Reggie White rain chasing. The Packers hadn't been to the playoffs in a decade prior to him getting there, and it's not like Brett Favre was already Brett Favre. He was a third-year quarterback who'd just been traded from the Falcons a year earlier. So I don't think you can call that rain chasing.
1: Well, I mean, he took a big payday because $4 million, I think, is what his salary was, which back in 93 was a massive salary. But he had a good thing going on in Philly. And whether it was Green Bay or wherever he landed, that's the point. He didn't stay where he was drafted. He didn't stay the homegrown talent. He went somewhere where he thought he'd have a better chance to win a Super Bowl. And that God told him to go to Green Bay, or his bank account told him to go to Green Bay. And if it wasn't $4 million from Green Bay, it could have been somewhere else, and maybe history is different. But it's the fact that when players leave a situation where they've either had success, almost had success, or are super talented and have had no team success, and they go elsewhere. And it doesn't matter if you win a championship or not, you're still ring chasing by a lot of people's standards. And that's what Reggie was doing. It just so happens that it worked out for him in Green Bay. But it's a very good point. Like, Green Bay wasn't a destination until Favre got there and Reggie White made it a destination. Two more. Anthony is in Boston. Anthony, thanks for calling, man. You're on Westwood One.
8: We were getting so close. Yo, here.
1: Yo, go ahead, buddy.
8: Damn it. All right. So everyone was getting so warm and so close, but just missed it. This is the big difference. So if you're LeBron James goes wherever, right, you buy into LeBron James. He doesn't buy into the team. You either buy into LeBron or not. That is the difference. Tom Brady went to the Bucks. He's in the offseason making passes to Mike Evans. You talk about Peyton Manning. He goes there. Look what he did with, what's his name, Thomas. Like, they're working. They're buying into the team. When LeBron show comes, it's either you buy into the LeBron show or the team. LeBron does not buy into nothing but himself. That's why it sticks in everyone's mind, and that's why everyone hates the guy, period, done.
1: Anthony, thank you. I don't hate LeBron. I don't think everybody hates LeBron. I think there are a lot of people who are LeBron fans who didn't want to see him in Lakers purple and gold. And now that he left the Lakers, you can be a LeBron fan again. Or maybe you're a fan of just wherever LeBron plays. I don't think it's safe or fair to say that everybody hates LeBron. Now, he has a share of haters for a lot of different reasons, some political, some ring chasing, some jumping teams, whatever your reason is. You know, I'm not saying you have to like LeBron James, but you have to respect the game. He's one of the greatest players in the history of the NBA, and he himself set the championship mark. Like, he's the one that wanted to get past Mike 6, not 2, not 3, not 4. That was to catch Michael. Last call on this is Greg in Kansas. Greg, you get the final word on LeBron ring chasing else for it in any other sport.
9: Okay, here's the deal on LeBron. The first problem I had with him is he called himself the GOAT. If he doesn't do that, most people are okay with it. The other thing is LeBron is the moat. He's the mercenary of all time. He will go where it's best for him to win a ring, and I think that's what burns people the most.
1: But what's wrong with that? Let me, Greg, what's wrong with that? If you wanted to quit whatever you do for a living, if you wanted to leave your job for a better job, and then you're there for a while, and you have success, maybe you make some money, win some awards, whatever that job is, and then you're like, you know what, I want a different job, and I want to go somewhere else, and I want to be warm, and I want to live in a state with no income tax. Oh, I want to do this because I'm going to be retiring soon, so I want to go to Los Angeles, and I want to live the L.A. life where I don't have to deal with winter. What's wrong with that?
9: It's a combination. It's him calling himself the GOAT and then chasing Michael and then changing what's important. It's just, if he would just, the other guy said early, shut up and play and let his game do the talking all along, he probably would be in consideration for the GOAT. I'm totally with you, by the way. Larry's number two. If you want to start a team around a player, it's Larry Bird. Bar
1: Greg,
9: none. Hey,
1: Greg.
9: Thanks for the call.
1: Hey, thank you, man. I appreciate you calling in, buddy. I love Kansas. I lived there for a while, as a matter of fact.
9: Really? Just where?
1: I was in Overland Park, just outside of Kansas City.
9: Okay, I'm in Wichita.
1: Okay, I got you. Yeah, we were in KC, downtown Kansas City, for 3.5 years in the River Market, and then we got pregnant twice, and we had to leave.
9: Hey, they know what causes that now. All right, thanks.
1: Later, brother. Hey, we'll come back to this, all right? We spent a lot of time talking about it. Appreciate everybody getting in. We will definitely come back to this. What a fun conversation. Thanks to everybody who got in. Coming up, we're going to go back to the National Football League. Every hour, I'm bringing up an NFL team that I've got three or four questions about and what those three or four questions are. Concerns? We're going to go to the Motor City. What do you think the number one concern is for the Detroit Lions? I'll tell you what it is, and a few others, next here on Westwood One Sports.
0: Breaking news. LeBron James has chosen to sign with the Philadelphia 76ers, joining Jaylen Brown in his final campaign. Can the King add another ring? Westwood One Sports.
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1: Mondo. So this is our second Miley Cyrus song bringing us back from break. This Chapel Roan, the last time, I think, is what we were doing here. Mondo Hernandez on the ones and twos. Our producer, Will Dalton, is here. I'm Mike Wickett. Follow me on Instagram, TikTok, Facebook, Twitter, and Threads. Even though I think I'm going to stay off Threads for a while. It is a cesspool of hate. Like, it's more negative than Twitter. And I don't know how it, and it's all directed at, like, Caitlin Clark and Taylor Swift. And I'm just like, God, what? Come up with a better life than to sit and trash people for being awesome at their job. I just don't get it. But you can follow me at Mike Wickett on all platforms, at Mike Wickett. Got two T's. Shout out to a couple of new followers that we just picked up, as a matter of fact. Force Field Rob, what's up, brother? Appreciate you. And Don Juan for joining the Twitter, the tweeting. Appreciate it. We are 7 Sundays away from our first full NFL Sunday. Cannot wait. We are back. And so on Sundays, I do the show Saturday nights and Sunday nights here on Westwood One Sports, 7 to 11 Eastern time. Each hour, we're going to pick an NFL team and look at the 3 biggest question marks, 3 biggest headlines, 3 biggest whatevers that I've got for the Detroit Lions. And number one, I'm sorry, that I've got for an NFL team, and this time it's the Detroit Lions. Last hour we did the Rams, next hour we're doing the Chiefs. And for some reason, we're going to do the Arizona Cardinals, but there's a lot of drama surrounding the Arizona Cardinals in the final hour of the show. But the Detroit Lions were 9-8 last year. They finished last in the division. They did not make the playoffs. That, after a 14-win season or 15-win season in 2024, when they lost a playoff game at home to Jaden Daniels and the Washington Commanders. So there are some questions right now when it comes to the Detroit Lions, and let's talk about them. I think the biggest elephant in the room for the Lions, honestly, is Dan Campbell a good head coach? And I know we're on 97.1, the ticket, and AM 1270 in Detroit. But last year made you really wonder, I think. No Aaron Glenn, no Ben Johnson, and the offense looked really odd. I mean, Dan Campbell's old OC had to have the play calling taken away, and Dan Campbell called it, and that didn't work out either. And this team, led by Jared Goff, missed the playoffs.
2: Yeah, I think it made us really hungry. It really did. And even though we had a winning record and we were 9-8, it wasn't good enough. We came in fourth place in our division, and it's really, you know, we came up short in a lot of ways. And finding a way to win our division first, again, get back on top of our division. We had won it 2 years prior, and finding a way to win that division and then see what happens when you get into the playoffs. But yeah, we're hungry, man. We really are, and certainly excited to get after it.
1: And I'm not putting him on the hot seat yet, but I think if Dan Campbell misses the playoffs without Ben Johnson and without Aaron Glenn for a second straight year, I think there's going to be a lot of Lions fans who are starting to wonder who is the brains behind the operation that turned around one of the most dismal franchises in the NFL. It started with that Matt Stafford trade, and Goff comes in, and then the offense gets kicking, and then you've got guys like Jahmyr Gibbs and Amon-Ra St. Brown. Jared Goff knows how good ARSB is.
2: Yeah, he's the best. He really is. And you know, I think he's the best wide receiver in the league. I think he's the only guy who catches with it, runs with it, blocks, does everything. He can do it all, and it's a lot of fun to work with him and to play with him. And the way he works in practice, he makes me want to get him the ball. He makes me want to reward him for all his hard work, and you know, it makes everyone around him work harder. And he's just such a great teammate, great player, great person, and I love playing with him.
1: Yeah, and I don't know if you put him in the Justin Jefferson, Jamar Chase class, but if you're going to take the top 5 or 10 wide receivers in the NFL, you have to put Amon-Ra St. Brown in there. So question number one, how good of a coach is Dan Campbell? The guy that likes to go for it on 4th and 6 on his own 17-yard line. Question number two, who's the new Knuckles? David Montgomery, gone, salary cutting, cost cutting, would have cost him about $6 million, and he wanted to be the man before his clock ran out. We talked about LeBron James at 41, ring chasing. You know, David Montgomery wants to start, wants to be the man, signed with the Houston Texans. And he and Woody Marks are going to be the backfield back there, down there in Houston. So who is the new Knuckles? You have Sonic and Jahmyr Gibbs, who's probably going to be 1.1 or 1.2 in your fantasy draft. He's not getting past 1.4, I know that much. But it's Isaiah Pacheco. And can Isaiah Pacheco do what David Montgomery did for the last few years? And that is be that hammer at the goal line, the guy that gets you the tough yards. Pacheco was that guy in Kansas City until his ACL or his knee injury a couple of years ago, and he was never the same. Didn't have any burst. They brought in Kareem Hunt. They're using all different kinds of running backs up there. So can Isaiah Pacheco be the new David Montgomery? I do like Pacheco's attitude. Here's what he said his first conversation was like when Dan Campbell called.
3: Our first conversation, I was screaming on the phone. Let's go! I'm ready to go! Put me in! He's like, oh, yeah, Pacheco, what number are you going? Are you going with 10? Get right! Let's go! I'm on my way. I'm coming home. So that was the whole adrenaline during the call, and I just couldn't thank them enough for just thinking of me.
1: Yeah, and if it works out, that's a great move. It's a solid move. Pacheco, by the way, said he had some other teams that were interested in his services.
3: Had 8 opportunities to go to different teams. Kansas City was one of them. Once they made that move, I know that I had to look forward to opening up the doors to going somewhere else. And this was the first place I thought of. My father's a Leo. He's a Lion. So we're going far, baby.
1: His father is a Leo, so he knew he'd be a Lion. My dad's birthday is in February, so I don't know what his zodiac sign is. I have no idea. So that is a big question mark. And then on the other side of the ball, I think is a massive, massive question mark for the Lions. They're going to have to score 40 a game because, yeah, they've got Aiden Hutchinson, but that secondary is an absolute dumpster fire in Detroit. Brian Branch tore his Achilles last December. Think about how long it takes to recover from an Achilles. 9 months at the earliest before you can start running. So I wouldn't expect Branch to come back into that secondary at the safety spot until October, maybe Halloween, maybe. Kirby Joseph missed 11 games with a knee injury. Dan Campbell says, I do not know. I honestly do not know when Joseph will be back, when he got the most, the most recent update on the condition. And then Terrion Arnold, their first-round pick a couple of years ago, was in jail. You know what happened with Arnold. He basically allegedly organized the beating of a wannabe barber to the stars and a chauffeur for stealing stuff, even though they did not steal anything. They released Terrion Arnold. So that is 3 spots in the Lions secondary last year. It, by the way, wasn't great, but it's 3 spots in the Lions secondary that are now wide open. If you're going to attack Detroit, you do it through the air, right? Because they got some holes over there at defensive back and in the safety spot. So those are my 3 big concerns or questions about the Lions. Who's the new Knuckles? Is Dan Campbell being found out? And then, of course, that secondary that the that the Lions have without Joseph Branch and Terrion Arnold. I'm Mike Wickett. Question, have you ever been fired on your day off? Now, it happened to an NFL player. I'll explain coming up on the other side. It's Westwood One Sports here on a Saturday night, 310-840-4910. Crank up the Lady Gaga.
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2: You turn on other shows here on Westwood One, and they're coming back from break with, like, Korn, Metallica, Slayer, some hip-hop, like Biggie, Ice Cube from back in the day, NWA. And here on Westwood One's Sports Night, I'm Mike Wickett, and the image I'm putting out there because of Mondo in Los Angeles is espresso from Sabrina Carpenter. Is that what did I do to you, Mondo? What's that, Will?
3: I did ask for this, Wicket. To be fair.
2: Oh, my gosh. I hear it a lot. My wife works for a radio station here in Des Moines that plays that song a lot. So I do hear a lot. I couldn't name. Has she done anything else, by the way? This has nothing to do with what we're talking about. But has she done anything else? Like, would I know another Sabrina Carpenter song except for that one?
3: Maybe.
2: I don't know. I'm not very cool. I know that much.
3: I don't know. I'd have to put you to the test. I'd have to, like, get a whole playlist together.
2: No, we're good.
3: I could do it.
2: I don't want your iPod plugged in for all of Westwood One sports to hear.
3: It's your loss. Your loss.
2: My bad. I don't know if I love this story because I never enjoy people losing their jobs. You know, like I see Ryan Clark get fired and people are celebrating. Whether or not you like Ryan Clark, I don't like watching people lose their jobs, especially in this industry. And then this story, Diego Pavia, if you don't know, he was a Heisman Trophy finalist from Vanderbilt. He went to JUCO and then New Mexico State, and then he went to Vanderbilt and was a Heisman finalist last year. Very good college season, 3,500 yards, 29 touchdowns, 272 yards a game. Like, he had a really good year last year. 27 touchdowns, 8 picks. He was a really good player last year. 29 total TDs for Vanderbilt. But he goes undrafted. And he's the first Heisman Trophy finalist to go undrafted since? I'll let you marinate on that, and I'll give you the answer here coming up in a minute. But he doesn't run, like, he's not a mobile quarterback, and he's 5'10" and an eighth. That eighth is very important, okay? Vanderbilt listed this guy at 6 feet tall, okay? So he doesn't get drafted. He's the first Heisman Trophy finalist to not get drafted since it was the 2014 NFL draft. If you want a hint, I'll give you the answer coming up. He measured in as tall as Kyler Murray and Bryce Young, the shortest quarterbacks measured at the modern combine. Okay? 5'10 and an eighth. And he was a very cocky guy. I don't even know if he hired an agent. I think he was going to try to represent himself. And it just is the attitude that Diego Pavia had didn't rub people the right way. And his height didn't rub people, obviously. That's not what you want in your quarterback. I mean, at least with Bryce Young, he was a pinpoint accurate quarterback when he was at Alabama. He was phenomenal playing with all those five stars. And Kyler Murray, not only very accurate when he came out of college, but also had the ability to run. Diego Pavia doesn't have that. So he got signed a couple of weeks ago by the Baltimore Ravens. And the Ravens, as you know, they've got some quarterbacks. They got a lot of quarterbacks in there.

0: Lamar, you got Tyler Huntley, Skylar Thompson is there, and they had Pavia, who was there for a little while, like literally a little while, and got released by the Baltimore Ravens. How do you get fired when the camp hasn't started? Like, training camp had not yet begun for the Baltimore Ravens. It's like getting fired on your off day.
1: What the f*** you doing stealing boxes for? What, you trying to build a clubhouse? And I know you ain't go out like that.
2: Hell no. They ain't got me on tape. She said they did. Fired me on the spot. Talking about my pressing charges.
1: God. You got to be a stupid motherfucker to get fired on your day off.
0: I don't know how you get released when training camp hasn't even happened yet, all right? Now, granted, there's a 90-player limit going into camp. You can't have 91, and the Ravens had to get to 90. But do you cut a quarterback? Now, as I mentioned, they got four other QBs in there, so I guess it does happen. But I want to throw the real quick question, if anyone can answer this. Has anything ever happened to you like this on your day off? Did you ever get it fired or in trouble with work when you weren't even working? Like Craig and Friday? Like Diego Pavia, who got released before training camp even started? 310-840-4910. 310-840-4910. Did you ever get fired on your off day? Did you ever get reprimanded or told to come in because of something you did when you weren't even working? 310-840-4910. Will Dalton, have you ever been fired or reprimanded by your boss on your day off?
3: I've been very fortunate. I've been very fortunate to not have had that happen to me.
0: Wait, okay. All right. I gotta say. I don't believe I have. Although, a long time ago, I did do something really dumb at a radio station at my first job. On St. Patrick's Day, I decided to have a few extra green beverages when I was young and go on the air. And that was not a very smart move, all right? I wound up going back into the principal's office and had to go to the college and apologize to the college of where I was working because I was inebriated on the air trying to interview this coach. And this school, and no names, none of that, the school that I had to go apologize to for being, to be honest, kind of drunk, I had to go apologize to their athletic director and their coach, and that school actually paid for the airtime to have their coach on the radio. And then here I am, I think I was 21 or I was 22, and I didn't think anything of it. I thought I had, I mean, Will, you know how it is. You have some beers, you talk to people, you think you're totally fine, but you don't hear yourself slurring through your conversation. And that might have been, so it was on my day off, I had to go apologize to the athletic director and to the head coach. My boss was not terribly happy with me, and I've not done that yet. I haven't done that since. It's been about 25 years, 22 years since I made that mistake on the radio. 310-840-4910. You ever had anything happen like Diego Pavia? You got fired before training camp starts? Maybe you got reprimanded, you had to go back into the office. Maybe your off day of school, whatever it is. 310-840-4910. Sean is in Massachusetts. Sean, you ever get in trouble on your day off?
4: Well, it really wasn't my day off. I was at work on a Thursday afternoon, and my wife called me to say that she's in the hospital, so I told work I had to leave, and we were there all night, and I said, I won't be in tomorrow. When I went in on Monday, they said, if that happens again, I'm fired.
0: What were you?
4: No, she had a problem with her gallbladder.
0: Okay, all right. They were going to fire you for taking care of your wife in the hospital?
4: That's what I told them. I said, what if it was one of your family members? You wouldn't leave work and be concerned?
0: Right.
4: And I said, you know, that doesn't make any sense.
0: No, it does not. Well, I'm glad. How long did you continue to work for that company, Sean?
4: About 6 days.
0: 6 days? Did you quit, or did they fire you 6 days later?
4: Nah, I waited for my last paycheck, and I said, all right, I'm out of here. I waited till I waited just until I was getting ready to walk out the door. I walked in. I said, hey, I quit. See you later.
0: Adios. See ya.
4: Yeah. They said, oh, wait. I said, no, goodbye.
0: Was it because of the thing with your wife in the hospital? Was that the final straw? Like, were there other issues, or was it just that one thing?
4: Oh, there were other issues.
0: Okay. All right. You don't have to get into it. I'm wondering, was it?
4: There were other issues with some of the other co-workers and stuff. You know, there were a couple that were related, so they got more preferential.
0: Oh, the old nepotism. I got you. Sean, thanks for calling, man. 310-840-4910. 310-840-4910. Let's go to Beth in North Carolina. Beth, thanks for calling. You're on Westwood One Sports.
5: Hello, Mike Wickett. Hello, Will Dalton. Yeah, so I got fired because I had had my room. I'm a licensed massage therapist of 24 years. I had everything set up in my room, and I took a break. I went over to Harris Teeter and got an energy drink. Came back, and my towels were stolen out of my room. So I was like, who stole my towels out of my room? I didn't say it quite like that, but I thought it was funny to say it like that. But I said it a little loud. I did. I said, who took my towels? Who took my towels? And so the next day, so I finished out my massages that day. They called me in the next day, and they said, we have to let you go. You were too loud in the hallway.
0: Oh, you got called back into the hallway to be told you were too loud in the hallway?
5: Yes.
0: Oh,
5: yeah.
0: My gosh.
5: The next day.
0: Oh, man.
5: So I'm so glad. It was a blessing.
0: What city are you in North Carolina, Beth?
5: Greensboro, North Carolina, where Will Dalton and I'm friends with Josh Graham, too. Just have to admit that.
0: Do you?
5: They're my bud.
0: Are you friends with Will, or are you radio friends with Will?
5: No, we're friends, me and Josh, and I mean, I've been friends with them.
3: The whole North Carolina gang.
0: This is it. I mean, I figure everyone in North Carolina knows each other. I've never been. There are only going to be like nine people that live there,
5: that's
0: right?
5: That's not true. I'm lucky. No, but I'm lucky because I listened to them on their own show for years. And then I'm following them, not in a stalking way, but yes, I am friends with them, and I hope Will will back me up on that.
3: It's all a happy family around.
0: Beth, have you ever heard? Beth, have you ever heard what Josh Graham really thinks of Will? Have you ever?
5: I know their banter. I love it.
0: No, this was yesterday, right before I came on the air. This was Josh talking about Will sitting in the same studio.
6: Speaking of stupid, Will Dalton.
5: I heard that.
0: I know.
6: Speaking of stupid, Will Dalton.
0: Not nice to you, Will. What? This is your boy.
6: Speaking of stupid, Will Dalton.
5: It's funny, like banter with Barney and Andy Griffith, I think.
0: That's what everyone says. They have always said that Josh Graham and Will Dalton are the Barney and Andy Griffith of North Carolina. I have heard that a lot.
6: Speaking of stupid, Will Dalton.
3: That's actually a decent comparison. That's a good comp, actually. I'm not...
5: They're a lovely pair, you know.
0: They're cute
5: good,
0: together.
5: Yin and yang. So.
0: Beth, you're great. Thank you for calling.
5: Yeah, thanks, Mike Wickett. Bye, Will Dalton.
0: Bye. Did she call you Bill Dalton or Will Dalton?
3: I think she called me
6: Speaking
3: Will
6: of stupid, Will Dalton.
3: Jesus. I did, you know what? I did have a phys ed teacher in high school call me Bill Dalton.
0: Oh, that's not bad.
3: Yeah.
0: 310-840-4910. Mike Wickett here, Westwood One Sports. Will Dalton is here.
6: Speaking of stupid, Will Dalton.
0: I didn't say that, by the way. I just happened to have it on a hot pad on a key right here.
3: America, he has had that saved all day, waiting for a time to use it, and it just presented itself on a silver platter.
0: So, for honestly. When I get into my studio, I get in here 2.5 hours before I get on the air here in Des Moines. And I listen to the end of Josh Graham's show. He's on before me on Saturday nights and Sunday nights here on Westwood One. And so I'm listening to it. And usually at the end of Josh's show, like at 45 after the hour, he brings me on for a couple of minutes so I can like let you know what I'm going to talk about. And usually if Will or Josh are saying something stupid, I let them know. I was so angry when I sat down in my studio. And I talked to Mondo, our board operator. I said, hey, you let me know if Josh wants the crosstalk, because I really wanted to hit him with this.
6: Speaking of stupid, Will Dalton.
0: And I get a text from Will that there's not enough time, and Mondo says not enough time. I wanted to hit Graham so hard with this.
6: Speaking of stupid, Will Dalton.
0: That's your boy hating on you.
3: That's, I mean, to me, it's just a typical day. That's nothing new.
0: Hey, Dan and Kenny, stay right there. We're going to get to you coming up on the other side. Diego Pavia, the quarterback formerly of Vanderbilt. He was a Heisman Trophy finalist, did not get drafted. The Ravens signed and waived him in the last couple of weeks. Ravens camp hasn't even opened up yet. Have you ever been fired on your day off? On your vacation, on your weekend, when you were not working? 310-840-4910. And I'll tell you, the last Heisman Trophy finalist to not get drafted, probably weren't going to come up with this one. I didn't come up with this one. Northern Illinois quarterback Jordan Lynch was not picked in the 2014 draft, and he was a finalist. We'll get to more of your calls coming up. Mike Wickett with Will Dalton.
6: Speaking of stupid, Will Dalton.
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0: Westwood One Sports Night with Mike Wickett.
1: Sunday night rave here on Westwood One. I'm Mike Wickett talking about Diego Pavia, the diminutive quarterback who was undrafted out of Vanderbilt despite being a Heisman Trophy finalist. Ravens signed him to a contract, or they signed him to their squad, and then they released him before training camp begins. I don't know how you lose your job in the NFL before training camp begins, but Diego Pavia pulled it off. And so with that, we're asking you, you ever been fired on your day off? You ever been fired? Here's Diego Pavia, by the way, when he was asked at the combine about himself.
2: I'm not too sure how to answer that. I feel like there's a lot out there. But I just want everyone to know, you know, what's true about me is I'm humble, and I get my confidence from my process. And if you saw how much I put into this, you would see where I get my confidence from.
1: Well, people say he's confident, he's cocky, he didn't give great interviews at the combine. He tied Bryce Young and Kyler Murray for the shortest quarterbacks measured at the modern combine, 5'10" and 1/8". Again, he was a Heisman finalist, but now he's going to have to look for another job. He was released before camp. So have you been fired on your day off? 310-840-4910. Dan is in Texas. Dan, thanks for hanging through the break, man. The floor is yours.
3: Yeah, so I heard about this Pavia kid that's 5'10" and 3/8", and I'll just tell you what I know. So I was a high school quarterback, and I'm the same height as him, and I was pretty good. I could throw the ball a mile. I was a fullback, a punter, a kicker. I did everything because I played at a small high school. But the coach didn't like me because I wasn't 6'2" like the other quarterback. So they let him play, and we didn't do that good because they just want, I don't know what it is about coaches in high school, college, and the pros. They don't like you if you're not a certain height. You know, if you're 6'5", 265, you're playing defensive end, they like you. But if you're 6'1", 255, you're playing defensive end, and you're just as good as that guy, they'll try to move you to linebacker or something. It's just weird. That's how it is. So he got cut because they didn't like him because of that. And everybody knows the Doug Flutie story with Rob Johnson, 6'3 versus 5'9". Doug Flutie would have won at Buffalo, but they didn't give him a chance. So, I mean, I went on and on. Anyway, but yeah, I did get fired.
1: Where were you on vacation? How did it go down?
3: I got fired June the 12th. I was in Oklahoma. I was in sales, and I went on vacation, and I got an email or a text email.
1: What did the company just downsize, or did you do something wrong?
3: They just got upset because I was calling in saying that I was on vacation, and they just got fed up.
1: Wait, did you take vacation without

0: Getting it approved by a boss?
1: No, it was approved, but I was at the casino. And I was making more money at the casino, and I think they found out that I was making more money there, and somebody must have said something at the office, and then they got an email says, "You're fired. Don't come back." But
0: Dan, what do you play? What's your game at the casino?
1: I'm really good at craps. I make a lot of money at craps.
0: How? It's a dice game of chance. How are you good at craps?
1: Well, because the hard 10 pays 7-1. And if you just kind of have confidence in that hard 10 and just sit there and put $100 in hard 10, it'll hit. It does. But you have to have confidence. Just like a football player has to have confidence that his receiver is going to be there. Yeah, if you're scared, it's not going to hit. So
0: tells the dice to land on 5-5.
1: Something like that, yeah. You got to feel it.
0: All right. I got you. Dan, thank you for calling, man.
1: Hey, thanks for taking my call. Thank you very much. It's a good show. Thank you very much.
0: Thanks. I'll see you at the casino. I'll be in the poker room. 310-840-4910. 310-840-4910. Kenny is in Mississippi. What's up, Kenny? You're on Westwood One Sports.
2: Hey, how's it going?
0: Not bad. You ever been fired when you weren't working?
2: Unfortunately, I have. And to make it even worse, it was over the phone that I was actually terminated.
0: What did you do?
2: Yeah, see, I'm a nurse, been a nurse for 30 years, and I had agreed to pick up a shift to cover a shift for another nurse. On a particular unit, had actually gotten a phone call from the staffing development person wanting me to pick up the shift, and I asked her to just text me the details. She did, and I agreed to pick up the shift to cover on the unit that I was assigned to on a regular basis. So I took the shift on my day off, went in as scheduled, and when I arrived at the facility, the shift was already covered. There was already a nurse in place to take the shift.
0: Yeah, day off.
2: So... Right, my day off. I agreed to pick it up to help out the unit that I worked on. I wouldn't have taken it any other place. I agreed because of the people that I work with, primarily. So I take the shift. I go in. It's covered. So with it being covered, I leave. I go to the house. Actually, I go to the poker room.
0: Right.
2: But so that being said, I get a text the next day saying that I needed to contact my supervisor, and I did. And when I phoned and contacted them, they let me know that because I had agreed to pick up a shift and didn't actually cover the shift, that they were going to terminate my employment.
0: That's not cool at all.
2: Absolutely not. Well, the thing is that they had assigned me to another unit. Just a total lack of communication. And they turned, like I said, it was terminated over the phone. I had a meeting with the upper management at that point because I've been a nurse for a long time and you're terminating me based on this. I go in, meet with them. They have to give me my job back because of the way that it was done. I had it in text writing, what I was covering, what I agreed to pick up, everything. So they hired me back long enough for me to make a phone call to get a job at another facility. And of course I gave them my notice and terminated my employment myself there. But I was actually terminated over the phone on my day off.
0: Oh, my gosh. That's awful. Well, Kenny, are you still employed now as a nurse?
2: Yes, I am. Yes, I am.
0: Listen, we need more of you. Thank you for what you do. You guys are on the front lines and have gone through a rough period, but we need more of you. So thank you for what you do. Appreciate you, Kenny. Nurses, teachers, firefighters, police, EMTs, we need more of you, all right? 310-840-4910. Let's go to Matthew in Arizona. Matthew, thanks for calling, man.
3: How you doing?
0: Doing all right. You ever been fired on your day off?
3: Okay, so I was working for a company that it had about 12 finalists, and they were picking two. Like, basically, you get hired there, you're there till you retire. And I was one of the finalists. I was there for maybe a good 4 or 5 months, something like that. And I come into work that morning, and I'm getting in the truck, getting ready to leave. And the boss comes in and says, "Hey, Matthew, what are you doing here? It's your birthday." And I said, "As a matter of fact, it is." He says, "Well, you don't work on your birthday. Go on home." I said, "You serious?" He says, "Yeah, go on home. You're good."
0: Yeah.
3: So I go home later on that day, you know, I'm still farting around at the house, and then I get a call from corporate. saying that they didn't like something in my background, whatever it was, terminated me on my day off on my birthday.
0: You got fired on your birthday? That is cold, brother.
3: Swear to God.
0: Oh, yes. My gosh.
3: Yes. That was a cold one. I heard you guys on the rig coming up and driving right now. I had to pull over and give you guys a call and tell you about this one.
0: Matthew, yeah. That sucks. What birthday was it? Like, how old were you when you got fired?
3: Let's see. I'm 47 now. I was 41.
0: Okay, so that was not that long ago. That was, like, during COVID. You got fired on your birthday during COVID?
3: Yep.
0: Oh, my gosh.
3: Yep, absolutely. I didn't even throw that one in there. Yeah.
0: That's awful. Well, Matt, dude, thank you for calling in, man. Appreciate you. Happy belated birthday or early birthday. Thanks for calling, man. Yep, Diego Pavia got let go before the Ravens camp actually opened. So you ever been fired from your job when you weren't at your job? 310-840-4910. Let's go to Pittsburgh, Pennsylvania, and talk to Ed. Ed, you ever been fired while you were not working?
4: It was on the day I called off.
0: Wait, say that again?
4: It was on the day that I called off. Well, me and a coworker, me and her, we started dating, and we went out the night before.
0: Oh, boy.
4: So she said, you're going to call off the next day. It was a car dealership, and I was in sales. And so when I woke up quick about noon the next day after I called off, my car wouldn't start. So I actually took it back to the car dealership I worked at, and had the service department fix it. And my boss caught me in the service department. And then I got fired on the day I called off.
0: So if you never took your car to your work to get fixed, you would not have been fired.
4: Correct. What, I mean, I was still off work. I called off.
0: You did call off. Like, I mean, it's a day. It doesn't matter if it's your birthday, your anniversary. You have to get a colonoscopy. You called off, and it was approved, right? Like, nobody was angry. You're allowed to call off.
4: Yeah, but then I took my car to work to have them fix it on the day I called off.
0: Did you have fun the night before with your lady friend from work?
4: I did, yeah. We dated for about 6 years after that.
0: Oh, well, damn. Okay. All right. So that, was it worth it?
4: We don't date anymore. I'm a happily married man now. But, you know, thank God my wife don't listen to this show.
0: No, she probably doesn't. Although, with the music that Mondo is playing, we're starting to attract more female listeners. So you never know. She could be out there listening to Westwood One. Ed, you're great, man. Thank you for calling in. Appreciate you. That's great. Oh, boy. Yep, Diego Pavia let go days before a Ravens. Because like, we got like 5 or 6 NFL training camps that are open right now. You know, we had rookies a little bit last week, some veterans for some teams like the Rams and the Cardinals, a couple other teams. Tuesday, everybody is in. Training camps start in the National Football League for everybody. Everybody reports Tuesday in the NFL. We're back, baby. We are back. We're getting there, all right? Last word on this goes to Paul in Massachusetts. What's up, Paul? You ever been fired while you weren't working?
5: I got expelled from Northfield Mount Hermon, my post-collegiate year, Northfield, Mass. And I never heard such an angry, they call it ostentatious or snobby or arrogant attitude. And the dean says, yelling at me, I'm expelling you. And I said, sir, did you hear me? My Jeep broke down. I was out in Bear Hole Mountain. Took me 12 hours to get back. I'm exhausted. I can barely walk. I'm dehydrated. My parents are terribly upset. And then my dad took the phone, the county commissioner, Richard Thomas, and I never heard my parents talk like that. So I didn't get expelled. But as a young kid, it was traumatizing to be treated like that. They call it entitlement entanglement. Then they explain it away, and my dad ripped him a new one, the county commission. I went right back to Northfield Mount Hermon. Beautiful place.
0: So you were hunting. You got expelled, but then unexpelled on the way back?
5: No, I'm not hunting. I was riding. I had a 4x4 Jeep, and I went.
0: Oh, okay. I got you.
5: I broke my drive shaft because Woody put an L82 350 Corvette motor in a Willys Jeep and didn't make a big enough rear end. So it blew up the pumpkin. No, it blew up the pumpkin. I was 12 miles out when I was traumatized when I got back after hiking for 12 hours. And that's when I got screamed at. Then they said, this is ridiculous, and put me back in school.
0: God, being lost for 12 hours, that is a whole story in itself, I'm sure.
5: Yes, sir. Hey, Mike, the other night when you said you got the morning shift and then you were done and you could see your kids, I had something similar where I had the night shift and I was able to see what you saw. And it's funny the difference between your perception and what other people may think, you know, the love of a parent versus the misperception view of tainted lenses. So it's a great story what you told. You're a really wise man.
0: I don't know about that last part, but I appreciate that. Although, Will, thank you for calling, Paul. Will, did you get that on tape? Can we record what he just – he called me a wise man. Can we make sure we run that drop? Because, you know, I got this one.
6: Yeah, speaking of stupid,
0: Will Dalton. Oh, but if you could get Paul calling me a wise man. Now, yesterday I told the story. We're talking about LeBron James, you know, taking a new gig, a new job. And I'm not comparing myself to LeBron, but – I was at a rock radio station. I'm in Des Moines, Iowa. I did the morning show on the rock radio station for 5 years, and this opportunity came up to work here on Westwood One Sports and do the weekend show on Saturday nights and on Sunday nights, and I jumped at it. A, it's kind of like LeBron wanted to, you know, like LeBron loves to play basketball. I love talking on the radio, and I've talked on the radio for over 27 years, 26 years. I have to go back and do the math, but it's the thing I love to do, and I've worked in sports talk. I've worked in news talk, and I've worked in rock. And my favorite thing is to sit in front of this microphone and hear people like Paul or Ed or Matthew or whoever that call in and want to jump in the conversation. I absolutely love it. This is my passion. It's what I've wanted to do my entire life. And when the opportunity came up to go from rock to do it back to sports talk here on Westwood One, and I don't have to wake up at 4 a.m., which means I can see my kids every morning before they get on the bus to go to school, it was a no-brainer. So if LeBron can keep playing basketball and have a chance at a championship, and he doesn't have to carry the entire load like he did in L.A. because everybody was getting hurt, if LeBron can join a team that's really good and make it easier for him to do what he loves to do the most, I applaud him. And I get, like I said, I wake up every morning between 6:30 and 7. I used to wake up at 4 a.m. to go do the morning show. Now I get to sit here and do my favorite thing in the world. I'm a sports nerd. I've always been a sports nerd. I have a Green Bay Packers tattoo on my shoulder. You know, I was at worked at a sports talk station in Ann Arbor for 7 years, in Milwaukee for almost 10. I did some sports talk in Kansas City, but I was on a news talk station. But sports has been my favorite thing. And I got not only a chance to do my favorite thing again, but I also get to see my kids in the morning before they start their day or go to school or whatever it is. So, Paul, I appreciate that very, very much, man. I wouldn't say I'm a wise man. I'd say I'm a pretty fortunate guy. I'll tell you that. Coming up, life's all about tough choices. It's time for this or that. Will Dalton putting my feet to the fire. We're going to make some tough choices coming up next here on Westwood One Sports.
7: Breaking news. LeBron James has chosen to sign with the Philadelphia 76ers, joining Jaylen Brown in his final campaign. Can the King add another ring? Westwood One Sports.
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18: 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It appears by its own numbers, the U.S. government seems insolvent. It's reported that the Treasury shows about $6 trillion in assets and over $47 trillion in liabilities. Add it all up, and it looks like the U.S. owes more than $130 trillion it doesn't have. 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
1: All right, time to make some tough choices. Life is all about tough choices, and our producer, Will Dalton, is going to fire up this or that and make me choose one or the other. What do we got here, Will?
2: We're just going to go all over the place here, starting with this. Would you rather attend a party or host a party?
1: Ooh, attend. Attend. A, I don't have to. The cleanup is, the prep is none, all right? Attending a party means if I have to bring something, fine. I'll bring my 12-pack of Miller Lite or a bottle of wine, depending on what kind of party it is. And then I can leave pretty much whenever I want. You know, I don't know if it's like a dinner party with cards after. I don't know. But I can leave whenever I want. And then the cleanup is just my plate. I don't have to do the all that other stuff. The benefit to hosting the party, though, you don't have to leave your house, you know, in theory, unless you're hosting it somewhere else. But you don't have to leave your house, and you set the rules up for everything, like when to arrive. You can say everybody's got to be out by 11. Like I host our neighborhood poker night. I'm next to host, and I have to set the rules of when people have to get the hell out. But it starts at 8 o'clock on Friday. So I'm the one that's all the guys in the neighborhood, we rotate through, and it's my turn to host. But I would much rather attend a party.
2: Would you rather see a game won on a Hail Mary or a buzzer beater?
1: I've seen a lot of each of those. I mean, the Hail Mary is just, they're both dramatic as hell. For a championship, like Super Bowl game 7, like that.
2: I'm going to say
1: the Super Bowl. I'm going to say the Hail Mary because it's up in the air. It's longer. Usually Aaron Rodgers was really good at them.
2: There it is.
1: So
2: there it is.
1: I'm going to go with the Hail Mary over the buzzer beater. But the buzzer beater is always great. I mean, you know, that buzzer beater when, Vanderbilt, Villanova, Carolina, like that was one of the great finishes in college basketball history. God. Can we find that highlight of your Tar Heels
2: getting
1: beat? Please
2: don't. Can we? Mondo, don't do that.
1: Mondo will go, he's going to go find Chapel Roan, all right, or Espresso, but he can't find Vanderbilt's buzzer beater over Carolina?
2: It brings back a lot of bad memories. Oh, man. Next on the list. Do you prefer sauce on the side or on top, like mixed into the food?
1: Depends, man. It totally depends. Like, I don't want pasta sauce on the side. I want that right on top. But if I'm dipping a chicken nugget, I don't want you to cover my nuggets in sauce because that creates a gigantic mess. I don't want to use a fork for my chicken nuggets, so I want to dunk them in whatever sauce I have the opportunity to. So it does depend on the food for sure. I don't know if that's the answer you were looking for, but there's no right answer there. Like, who wants pasta? Who wants pasta with marinara in a bowl next to you?
2: It's kind of an open-ended question. I'll wear that one. Would you rather owe somebody money or owe them a favor?
1: Oh, owe them a favor. Absolutely. Owe them a favor. I owe some favors to my neighbors. My studio here, the door frame broke because the house has shifted since we bought. You know, it's hot here in Iowa. So, like, the door, it just moved like an eighth of an inch, but it cracked my door frame. And I had two neighbors over a couple of days ago who were here helping me because I didn't own a Dremel and I didn't own a nail gun. I'm going to take off the entire frame of the door in this studio that I'm at in my basement. And we had to redo it, put in a brace, all this stuff. So I owe those guys favors. I'd rather do that than owe you money because I don't have any. So I can help you with, like, your landscaping or the rock you need moved or help you carry stuff or, like, you need me to babysit your kids for an afternoon? I can do that. I don't want to go into my, I mean, Will, I'd have to go into my gambling fund. And God knows we're not doing that. No.
2: Early morning or late night?
1: ever since I stopped doing the morning show on the rock station here in Des Moines, I've had more late nights. Like, I get to midnight a lot more than I used to. Because I was always in bed by, like, 9, because I would wake up at 4 from my previous gig, or I'd be asleep by 10, get my 6 hours, and be good to go. I liked that shift. Like, a lot of people don't like doing the morning show. Will, you ever done mornings at your station there in Raleigh?
2: I have.
1: It's not fun waking up at 4, but it's the most fun shift, I think, to do. But I'm at the point now where I prefer not waking up at 4 a.m. I think what, you know, somebody once asked me, would you go back to doing mornings? I said, well, I would do it, but can I have another option? Can I do 7 to 11 p.m. on Saturday nights and Sunday nights? Yes, I would much prefer this shift, as a matter of fact.
2: I think I'm with you. I think in radio specifically,
1: yeah.
2: I've found that I like late night. God knows I've got my fair share of it. I'd rather do late night. I think I would.
1: People don't know that Will produced Josh Graham's show before mine.
2: Yeah.
1: And then he's here for this show. And then he's also doing Mallory's show when we're Johnny Ballgame. And you did Lunch Show last night. Mondo, are you doing the 11-hour shift like Will, or are you out of here when we're done?
3: No, I'm done when you're done.
1: Okay. Yeah, Mondo doesn't put up with that 11-hour bull crap. That's just you, Will. You're the only one.
2: I'm the crazy person. Would you rather watch a movie in the theater or stream it at home?
1: I'd rather watch it in the theater. But I go back to, I'm a cheap ass, and I've got a 70-inch television. So if I sit my chair really close, it kind of feels like I'm in the movie. But I feel, I haven't seen The Odyssey yet. I know you and Josh have seen, like, and Spider-Man comes out. I feel like I'm cheating myself if I don't see those movies on a bigger screen. I know people say you gotta see The Odyssey and IMAX. I don't love IMAX. I think it's too loud for me. Like, maybe I'd wear an earplug. But the movie theater is great. It's just so damn expensive. Like, we don't take our kids to the movies unless my mother-in-law offers, because she'll pay. It's like our three kids plus me, my wife, they all want popcorn. They all want, it's like $100 to take your kids to go see Smurfs. And it's just, it's so expensive. So when I go to the movies, it's usually me solo, and I still spend $30, $35 there.
2: All right, this is the last one, and this one actually has a third option that I just thought of. Okay. Would you so it's a this, that, or the other.
1: We'll I love it.
2: That.
1: Yeah.
2: Art museum, history museum, or science museum?
1: Art is out. Okay, I don't get art. I don't understand art. You know, like, the one piece of art I have here in the studio, I did a Green Bay Packers puzzle, and I glued it.
2: Yeah.
1: And I glued it, and my wife ripped into me. Like, she's like, you're not gluing a Packers puzzle. I said, yeah, I am. I glued it, and I framed it. Okay? And it was hard, because every piece on the board was the exact same, and there's a lot of white in that Packers G. So art is out. I'm not a big history to me would be the winner, because I love history. Yeah. Military war history was a class I took in high school many years ago. I love documentaries about World War I and World War II and probably World War III if it's coming. Who knows? I love history when you can get into the Civil War and all that kind of stuff. So History Museum would be number one for me.
2: There you go.
1: Is that it?
2: That's it.
1: All right. Good. That gives us time to talk about this ridiculously stupid thing out of Japan. Japan is a human refrigerator. It's literally a human refrigerator. Imagine a fridge that's on four wheels, metal sides, a glass door, and inside you sit down and there's a drawer under you and a shelf above you. It is an effort to keep people cool as temperatures are now at unprecedented levels. There have been people are dying because the heat is hotter. It's the hottest this planet's ever been. Japan has been hit hard. The country had to create a new word for when temperatures pass 40 degrees Celsius. They've decided now to develop a refrigerator called a personal cooling box. It's a large box standing over 2 meters, I don't know what that means, with a seat inside. When you sit inside this human refrigerator, you are blasted with cold air from the top and back of the appliance. The aim is to cool your body down in less than 10 minutes. The air is around 5 degrees. Do we really need this? It costs $9,000 or 1.5 million yen and requires no installation. It's got wheels. According to the website, it costs about $1 an hour to power and run because that's how hot it is in Japan right now. One of the things I loved about the World Cup is people coming from Europe to the United States and discovering air conditioning. Because they don't have air conditioning in a lot of those countries. And you come here and you're in Kansas or you're in Houston or you're in Dallas or wherever, and it's so hot. And we're used to it because we have AC. Do you know the heat index where I'm at right now is 116 in Des Moines, Iowa? It's 116 outside right now in Des Moines because of the humidity. Maybe I need one of these Japanese cooling boxes to go sit in.
2: I'd be afraid to get stuck.
1: Right? Wouldn't you be a little worried about that? We're going to hit another NFL team. How about the Kansas City Chiefs? The top three concerns, questions about the Chiefs going into camp. That's next. Mike Wickett with you. Will Dalton, Mondo Hernandez here. One more hour to go on Westwood One Sports.
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1: Kicking it off with the Venga Boys. Just here we go. Oh my gosh. Happy Sunday, Funday night. Final hour of the program. John Mallory coming your way an hour from now. Johnny Ballgame. Mondo just playing the hits. What every dude in the country wants to hear. Venga Boys. We like to party. I used to be a DJ, like not a club DJ, but a DJ that did weddings and things like that. And that was my era, was playing that right there. Hopefully your Sunday night is going well. We're having a lot of fun. 310-840-4910. Thanks for listening wherever you are. And he's brought it back. Wherever you are, hundreds of radio stations all across America. 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Lock it in on a preset. The Westwood One Sports app. You can even tell your smart speaker, hey, Alexa, play Westwood One Sports. I'll tell you what, I am excited. I cannot wait for football season to get here. And you know what?
2: We are back, baby. 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
3: 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Classic.
2: We are back.
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2: We are back, baby. We are back.
3: 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Classic.
2: We are back.
1: And I am going to make sure that every Sunday when I'm on the air, and I do this show Saturday nights and Sunday nights, 7 to 11 Eastern time, we are going to preview an NFL team with three or maybe four questions that we've got about these teams. Earlier we did the Rams and we did the Lions. You can listen to that podcast when we're done here, wherever you get your podcast. It'll be on the Westwood One app or Spotify, wherever you get your pods. So now, how about the Kansas City Chiefs? Interesting team, the Kansas City Chiefs. Because there's still this aura around Kansas City that if Patrick Mahomes is healthy, that this is a Super Bowl contending team. I'm not 100% sure about that, but I do know that they're a lot of fun to watch when Mahomes is in that lineup. And he has been cleared. Mahomes has been cleared for training camp, which began this weekend for the Kansas City Chiefs. And Mahomes is happy that he's able to now go.
4: This kind of always has been the plan, you know, like just looking at the dates and there were certain checkpoints I had to get to this point. And this is just another checkpoint on the schedule, you know. And so you have to continue to work. It's not like it's over and I'm just going to be able to play a game tomorrow. It's you got to continue to work and get better and better and go throughout practice and prove to the coaches, prove to the doctors and everybody that I'm the same quarterback I was before, if not better. And I can go out there and take care of myself and win a football game.
1: You know, a couple of weeks ago on the show, we had a conversation. And Will, I don't remember if you were working or not, but I'm going to ask you, do you still look at Patrick Mahomes as a top four quarterback in the NFL?
5: Yeah, I do.
1: Okay.
5: I do.
1: Well,
5: until I'm proven otherwise.
1: I don't know what your favorite stat is, but I feel like quarterback rating is a good one. It's kind of a generic one that people use, like Stafford, your MVP, the highest quarterback rating last year. Goff was 2, Dak was 3 last year. Do you know where Patrick Mahomes ranked in quarterback rating last year?
5: Ooh. Maybe. Was he in the top 7, 8?
1: Keep going.
5: Lower?
1: Keep going.
5: 10?
1: Keep going.
5: 15?
1: Keep going.
5: Oh, my God. 18?
1: Keep going.
5: 20?
1: Keep going. Patrick Mahomes.

0: was the 23rd highest rated quarterback in the NFL last year. And Drake May was first. I misspoke. Drake May was one. Stafford was two. Goff was three. Then Lamar, Josh Allen, and Jordan Love. There's your top six. Now, again, if you don't like quarterback rating, that's okay. I'm just using it as a generic, you know, where's the bar? A year ago, or two seasons ago, he was the 16th highest rated quarterback in the NFL. So I'm not telling you Mahomes is getting worse. I'm telling you the production from Patrick Mahomes is getting worse. He went from 16 to 22, sorry, 23. He was behind Tyler Shuck, Jackson Dart, C.J. Stroud. Caleb Williams was right there at 22, one spot ahead of Patrick Mahomes. Baker, Jacoby Brissett, way ahead of him. And he finished a tenth of a point ahead of his teammate now, Justin Fields. And if you watched Justin Fields play football last year, you know he sucked. I don't think Patrick Mahomes sucks, but I'm a little bit concerned that the Chiefs aren't doing enough to make Patrick Mahomes an elite quarterback again. And again, this is quarterback rating. Not everybody believes in quarterback rating. Some people like QBR, some people like EPA. You don't want to get real analytical. PFF rankings get super deep. But rating is a pretty general quarterback statistic that tells you the success of your signal caller. So Mahomes' knee has to be number one when it comes to concerns or questions about the Kansas City Chiefs. And Mahomes himself, obviously, excited to get back because last year, that was not a good year for KC.
1: It doesn't feel different in the sense of, like, what happened last year, because that happened last year. It's a brand new year. If you win the Super Bowl or don't make it, if you don't win the Super Bowl, you're in the same spot, and you're coming to kind of do it again this next year. I think it's just the longer break. I think you can just tell guys are more excited to be back in the building. You know, we've had a lot of short off seasons, and so having that extra 6 weeks, it sounds awesome until you're in the middle of summer, and you're like, man, I really miss football. And so I think just seeing the guys around the building, especially this last week, as guys are kind of filing back into Kansas City, you can tell guys are really pumped to get back out here and play football.
0: Mahomes and I have that in common. We both really miss football. That's pretty much all Patrick Mahomes and I have in common. But I also miss football, just like Mahomes, who was asked about what he actually has to work on this season coming into the 2026 campaign.
1: Yeah, I think it's just about getting the ball out of my hands. Obviously, I like to make the big play happen, and sometimes I won't take the short one, or I won't take the first read because I'm trying to make a bigger play happen. It's getting the ball out of my hands, making plays like that happen, and then whenever the deep ball is there, you have to hit it. Like, at the end of the day, that just comes down to me throwing the ball and giving guys chances to make plays. It doesn't always have to be perfect, but give guys chances to make plays downfield. And so if we can do that, as well as the running game that I'm excited for, I think we can get back to being a dynamic offense.
0: I think that answer is applicable for Patrick Mahomes and also for Caleb Williams. You know, the things that you know, we know Mahomes can do it. I think Caleb Williams also is kind of the same boat that Mahomes is in. You don't need to play hero ball every single snap. Take what's easy. And that's what Ben Johnson is working on in Chicago, and I believe that that's got to be something that's concerning Andy Reid, and they brought back Eric Bieniemy as the offensive coordinator, is Mahomes has to take the easy stuff. You know, you don't have to throw the ball 25 yards down. It's cool if you can, and you can hit Rashee Rice or Travis Kelce or whoever over the middle, but there's easier stuff in there. You can do death by a thousand paper cuts until you get that safety to come up and you're not playing against too high every single time. Because remember back in Mahomes' career, he was lighting everybody up deep. Now he had Tyreek Hill, but he was lighting everybody up deep. And then the league's like, and this is not just Mahomes, but everybody. Every team, every defense plays a lot of too high. You get a lot of two safeties, so the deep ball is taken away. That's kind of nerfed Patrick Mahomes a little bit. Now, it also, when you're playing against Mahomes without a healthy Isaiah Pacheco and you're playing against Kareem Hunt and you're playing against all these guys that aren't stud running backs, you really don't have to worry about that running game very much. A, Andy Reid doesn't love running the football. And B, there's not a lot of talent in that running back room. So that brings up question number two about the Kansas City Chiefs. Question one, how healthy is Patrick Mahomes? Question number two, did they find the running game they have so desperately needed when they signed Kenneth Walker? to what I think was a terrible contract, because this is not a guy who's going to give you 300 touches and stay healthy for 17 games. He had his best year because he was playing with Zach Charbonnet, and they were splitting the carries. I hope I'm wrong for Chiefs fans' sake, but Kenneth Walker's been an injury-prone running back for his entire career when he was in Seattle. But he goes and wins the Super Bowl MVP, gets the big payday, and even Patrick Mahomes knows that maybe he ran the ball a little bit too much last year.
1: I plan to be able to do everything I did before. I've been moving around and doing that stuff, but I'm going to obviously try to take care of myself a little bit better than I did last season. I think I ran a little bit too much last season in general, so I'll try to be better with that. And then if all else fails, just give it to K-9 and let him just go out there and work.
0: I don't know if Mahomes is going to get back to throwing 5,000 yards and 50 touchdowns like we saw earlier in his career. I just think those days are gone. Not that he doesn't have the ability. I think defenses take it away. I really don't like the personnel that Kansas City has for playmakers for Mahomes. I mean, Rashee Rice has not been able to stay healthy or out of jail the last few years. So I worry about, you know, when Rice is healthy, he's great. He's a top 15 wide receiver in the NFL. We haven't seen it enough. He had the ACL injury, not his fault, but the ACL injury, the street racing thing, the smoking weed while on probation thing. Doesn't seem like a very smart wide receiver. You know, the Hollywood Brown thing didn't work. Xavier Worthy has not been what you would call Worthy's. I'm going to say Worthy. That's stupid. He's not lived up to being a first-round pick. I mean, he's still faster than everybody in the National Football League, but he also weighs less than I do, and I'm a string bean. I don't think Xavier Worthy is the number one they were looking for, and then their third wide receiver is Tyquan Thornton. I mean, that's not exactly murderer's row. That's not exactly Jamar Chase and T. Higgins, all right? And Kelsey. If you play fantasy football, Travis Kelsey was PPR tight end 3 last year. But when you watch Kelsey play real football, it looks like he's running in mud. Now he's a married man, so who knows how that's going to change. But getting that extra help in the backfield, I think, will help Patrick Mahomes. And if Walker can stay healthy, then I think that's going to be massive, because they can run so much play action. You can dump it off to Walker and go. Like, there's more there when you're not relying on one-legged Isaiah Pacheco or Kareem Hunt carrying the rock for you. Mike Wickett here on Westwood One Sports. We're previewing with three concerns I have for every NFL team. This hour, it is the Kansas City Chiefs. And the third question that I have, what's this defense doing? What is going on with this defense? They traded away Trent McDuffie to the L.A. Rams. Jalen Watson gone. Their top two corners are gone. They used their first-round pick. They moved up to get Mansoor Delane, who is a good player, but you replace Trent McDuffie, who is arguably a top two, top three cornerback in the National Football League, and you replaced him with Mansoor Delane, who right now is dealing with an injury. He's got a big red Q next to his name. He's questionable. They did use another first-round pick, part of the trade, to snag defensive tackle Peter Woods. And I love this answer. This kid came out of Clemson. He's 6'3", 310 pounds. I mean, when you get to Chiefs training camp, which is north of Kansas City, they run out of their little facility and then down a hill, and he loved doing that, man. I like this answer.
2: It's a dream come true. I mean, I've seen a lot of videos of guys, you know, trotting down the hill and stuff like that, and, you know, I just never really thought that it would be me, you know, coming up, you know. So, you know, it was a dream come true. I was thinking about practice when I was coming down the hill, you know what I'm saying, because I was just excited to get out here. That's a dream of his own.
0: They paid George Karlaftis big money last year. He got you 6 sacks. Chris Jones just turned 32 years old. His sack total has gone down. Nick Bolton's a good player, but I don't love what I see on the defense from the Kansas City Chiefs. And Steve Spagnuolo, the defensive coordinator, he's a very good defensive coordinator himself. Like, the Chiefs have had some good defenses. I just don't know if there's enough. I just don't know if there's enough there for Kansas City to make a real run in a very good division. I mean, your corners, your starting corners, are an injured rookie named Mansoor Delane and Legarius Sneed. He's 29 years old. He was there, and then he left, and then he came back. A little concern on that defensive side of the ball for the Kansas City Chiefs. So those are my three questions about KC. Mahomes' knee, running the football, can Kenneth Walker stay healthy for six? I'll even give him 15 games, but can he stay healthy for 17 games? And then that defense. Again, you got rid of your top two corners, and you brought him in with a retread, and you replaced him with a retread and a rookie who's injured right now. And that division is so good. I am so high on the Chargers. I know a lot of people are. I'm high on the Chargers. The Broncos are really good. Raiders aren't there yet, but they're rebuilding. Raiders are going to upset a couple of teams this year. I'm not saying the Raiders win 9-10 games. Raiders are going to win about six this year. But there's going to be one of those games where you're like, how'd the Raiders do that? We shall see. Mike Wickett here, Westwood One Sports. Coming up next, it's Sunday, which means we rank stuff. Top five. Of where are we going to go? Could be sports, might not be. We rank stuff. That's next here on Westwood One Sports.
3: Breaking news. LeBron James has chosen to sign with the Philadelphia 76ers, joining Jaylen Brown in his final campaign. Can the King add another ring? Westwood One Sports.
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1: It's been this kind of night all night, Will. Just a bunch of music that... This is what sports fans crave, the Katy Perry. They crave the Venga Boys. They crave the Miley Cyrus. You're crushing it over there, Mondo. The tallest Latino in all of talk radio. Just crushing it here on Westwood One Sports. My buddy Alex once said to me, Wicket, you have an uncanny ability to power rank anything. And I'm like, oh, well, thank you very much. I take that as a compliment. So on Sunday nights, we like to do a little segment here called Rank Stuff. We're going to go around the room. It could be sports, could be anything. But we're going to go around the room, and we're going to let Mondo Hernandez, our board operator, the man on the ones and twos, playing the hits for you tonight. Mondo, you get to rank five things. Where are we going today?
2: Okay, so my list of five things is, it was pretty tough to get a list together, but you mentioned this earlier in the show, chess.
1: My daughter, I got an email. I have a 7-year-old daughter, and she's on the autism spectrum. She's autistic, and she really wants to learn how to play chess. And so I sort of teach her, you know, she's a high-functioning girl on the autism spectrum. So she's does very well in school, and she wanted to learn how to play. So I'm, like, kind of teaching her how to play. I get an email today from my wife. My daughter is starting a chess club, or she's joining a chess club on Monday. I had no idea this was happening, but I'm kind of excited about it, Mondo. So I'm excited to see where you go with this.
2: That's really cool. Yeah. Actually, I started a chess club back in my younger years.
1: Did you really?
2: Yeah. So cool. Here we go. Top five chess openings.
1: What? Yes. This right here is as niche as it possibly gets for a ranking. The top five chess openings. I love it.
2: Yeah,
1: about 8 people listening are going to understand this.
2: Now, this is for me, for my list. All right, my top five.
1: Yes.
2: Okay, so number five, we have the Danish Gambit. That's e4 to e5, then d4. Then you take d4, followed up with e5. No, sorry, c5. Now, it's a good opening, but it's very aggressive, high-risk, kind of chaos opening. I don't play that way. But,
1: okay, are you an aggressive player?
2: No, I try not to be unless we're in the mid game. Then
1: all right,
2: So number four, I have the Italian Open.
1: Right,
2: this is e4 to e5. Then you bring out your knights, knight f3 to knight c6, and then you bring up your bishop bc4, and that's going to be it's great for learning new openings.
1: Right,
2: it develops your pieces to come out of the. Come out, you know, your knights and your bishops as well. Mm-hmm. That's pretty cool. Really good.
1: Yeah. Will's following this, I'm sure. Will, are you following?
3: I'm so lost, you
2: Take
3: guys.
2: Notes. Take notes, Will.
3: I'm just waiting my turn.
2: All right, number three, we have the Sicilian Defense. Now, this is the E4 to E5. This is very simple. You're playing, if you're white, you're playing a very defensive game. It's most competitive opening that I've used.
1: Okay.
2: Now, number two, this one I hate the most because it's very hard for me to defend against, the Queen's Gambit.
1: Good show. Really good show. Great show. That was a fantastic series.
2: D4, D5, and then C4. I've been to chess tournaments. I've never seen anybody with a big cowboy hat and a knife at a chess tournament. Never happened in my life.
1: How much chess have you played in your life, Mondo? I think that's fascinating.
2: A lot. I mean, I played as a kid. I think I learned when I was in kindergarten, and then picked it up again in sixth grade, and then started a chess club. And
1: were you in high school? Was there a chess club you were part of?
2: No, there wasn't. Unfortunately, I wish there was.
1: But you still played it throughout high school.
2: Yes, I did.
1: Dude, that's cool, man. Yeah, I like that.
2: And then number one is Raul Lopez. E4 to E5, knight F3, knight C6, bishop B5, threatening the knight there. It's great for deep strategy and planning for your games. So, those are it.
1: Got all that, Will?
3: It's all up in the old noggin.
1: All there,
3: it's all
1: there
3: right
1: it
3: here.
1: Is. Yeah, for,
3: didn't miss a beat.
1: Will's only got 17 more hours in a row. He's working here at Westwood One, and then he's going to get done and go play chess. And he's going to use one of those openings from Mondo. I like your list a lot, Mondo.
2: Thank you, sir.
1: All right, Will. What are you ranking today? Is it chess openings? Did he steal your thunder?
3: No.
1: Okay.
3: The top five athletes I would like to have by my side in a bar fight.
1: Oh, okay. All right.
3: Hold on.
1: Do you get in a lot of bar fights? Are you that guy at the bar?
3: No, I am not that guy. I have never been that guy. I've never even been in a fight before.
1: I mean, your nickname around here is Roadhouse, so
3: it is.
1: Like, I wonder how many fights, bar fights, you've been in. I've only been in one where I was at a bar, it was in the middle of the day. It was in Milwaukee. We had not been to the Brewers game, but there was a daytime Brewers game, and this group of people, they were on the dance floor. Yes, dance floor. And I walked up to a guy who had, like, a broken leg. He had, like, the boot on. And I made a joke, because at the time, the Brewers had a second baseman named Ricky Weeks. And I walked up to the guy, and I said, and they were up, they were obviously boozed up. And I said, hey, man, you remind me of Ricky Weeks. And he punched me in the face.
3: What?
1: And my boys, like, all the five dudes I was hanging out with, my crew, they saw it happen and came flying to the dance floor. And everybody went outside.
3: That is incredible.
1: I just stood there kind of shell-shocked. I'm like, did I just get punched in the face for making a joke? Did my loud mouth finally get me punched in the face? Anyway, sorry. Who do you want by your side?
3: Okay. Number five is where I put Shaq.
1: Yeah.
3: He's a little slow. Like, he's pure mass. He's a human shield that can... You know, I can let him do his thing while I hide behind him, but he's a little slow, a little bit. Next on the list, though, this is where I go Conor McGregor, believe it or not.
1: He's got one good leg right now. You don't want one-legged Conor McGregor?
3: Let's just pretend this is prime Conor McGregor.
1: So Conor McGregor, 2010 Conor McGregor. Got it. Okay.
3: Yeah.
1: Got it.
3: Yeah,
1: not the one-legged version of the notorious MMA that we saw hurt himself a couple of weeks ago. Got it. Okay.
3: Now there is going to be a size disadvantage here, potentially, but he's a proven fighter. He's quick as a cat, and he can take people out before they even know what happened. So that's what we got in there.
1: Will, size does not matter. Like, do you know who you really want? You want guys that were high school wrestlers. Those dudes might be 5'5", but they are thick and they are strong. They know how to take people down. Like, people who wrestled in high school or college, they're fantastic to have by your side in a bar fight.
3: So at number three, this is where I put Wimby. This is where I'm going to put Wimby.
1: Yama?
3: I mean, do I even need to explain? He's 7'4". Like, the reach on this guy.
1: Yeah.
3: Like, yeah, there's not a lot of mass to him, at least not yet. But he's going to, like, the reach is going to be an ultimate weapon.
1: And he's shown that he will absolutely throw an elbow at your throat, like he did in the Western Conference Finals or the semis against Minnesota.
3: He's got some torque.
1: Yeah.
3: He's got some torque. And not only that, he's got a... He's got a high center of gravity, so he's tough to reach.
1: Yeah,
3: so that's good.
1: Yeah.
3: Number two is where I put Aaron Donald.
1: Smart.
3: Just strength, explosiveness at close range. And then number one, I take it up a notch with Myles Garrett.
1: I mean, if you can roll into a bar with Myles Garrett and Aaron Donald, and then you yap until a bar fight starts, you're going to be pretty safe.
3: Just size, explosiveness. It's almost like Myles Garrett's like having two different fighters in one. Like, he's that strong. Let's do that.
1: I do not want Aaron Donald to come back, but I know he's going to. And I say
3: he's
1: that
3: gonna.
1: Just because I don't, he is, because I don't want the Packers and Rams to play on Thanksgiving Eve with Aaron Donald on one side and Myles Garrett terrorizing Jordan Love. I do not want that. That is a nightmare to think about. All right, ranking stuff here on Westwood One Sports. I'm Mike Wickett. Mondo Hernandez, Will Dalton here. I went to the National Football League because I'm just on this NFL high right now. Because we're 7 Sundays away from a full slate. And the top 5, this is my list. Yours can be different. The top 5 NFL teams that did not make the playoffs that are likely to make the playoffs coming up this year. Does that make sense? Will, does that make sense?
3: Yeah, I'm with you.
1: All right. Number 5, the Minnesota Vikings literally had the worst quarterback room in the National Football League. They were dead last with Brosmer, Carson Wentz, and 9. They had the worst quarterback rating in the NFL, 32nd overall, and they still were 9-8, and they were not that far out of the playoffs. Kevin O'Connell is a genius. If he can get Kyler or Niner, if they can get adequate, and I mean 15th best quarterback play, then the Vikings are going to be in the playoffs. Number 4. I'm not sold yet. We just talked a lot about him, but I believe when you get MV Pat back under center, you get Eric Bieniemy back as the offensive coordinator. You sign Kenneth Walker. I think the Kansas City Chiefs should be back in the playoffs. The AFC is so good, though. There's a couple other teams coming up in the AFC on this list that I think are going to make the playoffs, and I don't know who's not going to make the playoffs. It's crazy. But I got the Chiefs at number 4. Number 3, the Dallas Cowboys. Should I buy into this hype? There's a lot of hype around new defensive coordinator Christian Parker. You know, they made all those moves. They brought in Quinnen Williams last year using one of the picks in the Parsons trade. I think Caleb Downs, the safety out of Ohio State, was the best safety, the best football player in this most recent draft. And they're the opposite of Minnesota. Dallas, offense explosive. CeeDee Lamb, George Pickens, Javonte Williams, Dak Ferguson. It's that defense. Can they be 15th in the NFL? I think they can, and I think they get in the playoffs. So they're my number 3 team that didn't make the playoffs last year that I think can get in. Number 2, the Baltimore Ravens. Healthy Lamar. Zay Flowers is a lot better wide receiver than you think. There's no more tight end confusion because Isaiah Likely is gone. I still believe that Mark Andrews can be a top 12 tight end in this league. They're going to get Matabuke back on the defensive line. They got Jesse Minter in as a new head coach. The emphasis will be on the defense. You still got Lamar. You still got King Henry. He's still going to be ragdolling people. I think the Ravens get back in the playoffs. My number 1 team from last NFL season that did not make the playoffs that I think gets in, the Cincinnati Bengals. You get a healthy Joe Burrow. And this is, again, all of these are predicated on health. We all understand that. But you give me a healthy Joe Burrow with Ja'Marr Chase and T. Higgins and Chase Brown back there. And then on defense, they have added so much. Again, we could have this conversation about a lot of NFL teams. Can you just be adequate? Can you be an average defense? The Bengals were historically bad last year on defense. They add Sexy Dexy in the middle. They bring in Boye Mafe from the World Champs. They added a safety as well. I do believe that the Bengals will be back in the playoffs, and that's the team I feel the strongest about. So number 5, Minnesota. Number 4, Kansas City. Number 3, Dallas. Number 2, Baltimore. And number 1, Cincinnati. Which is interesting because I also like the Pittsburgh Steelers, and I'm not sure 3 AFC North teams are going to get into the playoffs. So maybe I got to rethink my Pittsburgh Steelers take. That's Rank Stuff. Mike Wickett with you here at Westwood One Sports. We got Johnny Ball Game coming your way in about 25 minutes. It's been a very, very busy, busy show. Thanks to everyone who has jumped in. We got one more segment left here on Westwood One.
0: Breaking news. LeBron James has chosen to sign with the Philadelphia 76ers, joining Jaylen Brown in his final campaign. Can the King add another ring? Westwood One Sports.
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6: When you first saw her, she was out walking her dog. You didn't notice her at first. But when you finally did, it was too late. 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She was out walking her dog and only had a second to let go of the leash. 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

0: It's Westwood One Sports Night with Mike Wickett.
1: It feels like we've been at a rave for a lot of the show, or like a club for young people. A lot of the show. Who is this anyway? Who, Mondo, who is, what chick did you bring us back with?
2: This is a Yeah Yeah Yeahs, but it's a remix.
1: It's, okay, I see, if it wasn't there, I would have known the original. Thank you. Yes, that makes total sense. Mike Wickett with you. Final segment of this hour. John Mallory coming your way from Boise, Idaho. Johnny Ballgame will be here. The strangest NFL offseason story has been what? Like, it's not the Myles Garrett trade, all that kind of came out of nowhere, but you get why Cleveland was doing it. Maybe Ty Simpson getting drafted 13th. But you understand why the Rams are doing it, long-term thing. The strangest NFL story of this offseason to me has been a holdout by Jacoby Brissett. All right? I think he was like 1-11 last year as a starter. He's been a journeyman, and if you're a fantasy player, Jacoby Brissett might have won you a couple of games last year. The guy threw 50 passes a game because their running backs, I mean, that running back room was so destroyed last year by injury. Maybe that's why they drafted Jeremiah Love. But according to Mike LaFleur, not Matt LaFleur, Arizona's head coach is Mike LaFleur. That is his brother, the head coach of the Packers and the head coach of the Cardinals are brothers. But according to Mike LaFleur, whether you were thinking it was going to be Jacoby Brissett or Gardner Minshew or Carson Beck, the rookie they drafted out of Miami, he kind of put the kibosh on that and said, look, it's going to be Brissett.
3: He'll be with our ones. How about that? And the plan is to get this offense as good as we can be and peaking at the right time for him to be the starter on September 13, yes.
1: All right, so that's the plan. Because Jacoby Brissett, our long national nightmare is over. He was only going to make like $4 or $5 million for this upcoming season. That's not starting quarterback money. So he held out. And I think I saw what he get. Will, was it $15 million with a chance to get to 20
4: right,
1: if he hits some incentives or whatever? Yeah. Brissett did meet the media today.
5: Oh, yeah. Man, I'm ready to go out and play. You know, I mean, my like I said, my mind's racing. My heart's racing still, too. But, I mean, with these things, it's never a timetable. You know, it's just a matter of when, you know, whether – something happens or it doesn't happen, you know, and, you know, glad it's over with, and now it's onward.
1: Yeah, by the way, it is always a matter of time. That's a lie. It's always a matter of time. Because you want to, there's no way the Cardinals, look, the Cardinals are not going to win a lot of football games this year, okay? I don't know if you've seen their schedule. We went over this yesterday. It is absolutely brutal what the schedule makers did to the 3-14 Arizona Cardinals. Now, they happen to play in a very, very good division, okay? But that division also happens to play another really, really good division. They play the AFC West. So you get the Cardinals in the NFC West, where they have to see the Rams twice and the Niners twice and the Seahawks twice, but they also have to play the Chiefs and the Broncos and the Chargers. They get the right, like, listen to this schedule, man. The Cardinals open week one at the Chargers, then Seattle, at the Niners, at the Giants, the Lions, at the Rams, the Broncos, at Dallas, at Seattle, the Rams, at Kansas City, Washington, Philly, then their bye week to prepare for the New York Jets. Arizona could be 0-13 going into their bye. And Jacoby Brissett will not be starting at that point. That's when you give the football to Carson Beck. And maybe you do it the week, 2 weeks prior when they play Washington. But that is as brutal as it can possibly get. And this is a 3-14 team for a reason. You know, they've got Trey McBride. He's great. Michael Wilson surprised a lot of people last year in the second half of the season. Marvin Harrison Jr. has been an absolute bust since he was drafted 3 years ago, fourth overall. They stupidly took Jeremiah Love, and this is not a knock on Jeremiah Love. Jeremiah Love's great. But when you're a 3-14 team not ready to compete, the The last thing you do is take a running back top three. That was the single dumbest draft pick of any pick of the NFL draft. Shout out to our listeners in Arizona. I love you. But when you're trying to build a football program, a football team, when you're trying to establish, you know, a path to greatness, the last thing you do is add a running back. You don't add it first, okay? You didn't get your quarterback in the draft. Carson Beck's not your quarterback of the future, most likely. Third-round guy. He's 26 years old or 25 years old or however. He's old. He was in college forever. Like, your quarterback is in next year's draft. Arch, Dante Moore, Lenora Sellers, whoever your guy is, C.J. Carr, whoever your quarterback is, he's in next year's draft. But you don't start by adding Jeremiah Love the same offseason you signed Tyler Allgeier with James Conner coming back and the fact that you've got Trey Benson, who you drafted a couple of years ago. This season for Arizona should have been used, or should be used, to figure out who the running back should be going forward during this downtime. Not spending a valuable third overall pick on a running back. Should have been a tackle. Should have been somebody on defense. Should have been something that's foundational. You sprinkle the running back in at the end, man. You don't add the running back first, especially in that division, when you're not going to be anywhere near the top for a couple of years. You got the Super Bowl champs, the super team, and a team coached by Kyle Shanahan. Like, you're in trouble in Arizona to win a game this year. I don't know what their over-under is, but it's not very good. And now you're going to bat with Jacoby Brissett as your quarterback. He's going to throw for a million yards, but he's going to throw a million picks as well. It's just how the offense is going to go. And speaking of the offense, Brissett says he doesn't even know the offense yet. Well, that's what happens when you hold out.
5: Oh, hell no. I think we just ran all day one plays out there for me today. So I got a long way to go. But, again, like I said, I mean, I'm willing to put the work in. Obviously, after this night of sleep that I do get, I'll go back to 3 hours of sleep for work purposes now. It's training camp. We're all learning. It's first time in this offense. So I'm not naive to understand that it's still a lot of work to be done. A
1: lot of work to be done for Jacoby Brissett to learn this new offense. And LaFleur comes over from the Sean McVay staff. He was with the Rams. So you're going to see a lot of pre-snap motion. You're going to see a lot of under center. You're going to see a lot of play action. I don't know who the tight end behind Trey McBride is. It shouldn't matter. But because Trey McBride should, you know, get his 100 targets again. And I hope for Cardinals' sake that they can turn Marvin Harrison Jr. into a really good wide receiver. Boy, he would sure end the streak of great receivers out of Ohio State, wouldn't he? Which is amazing because Maserati Marv was so much fun to watch when he was in college. You know, next year, Jeremiah Smith's going to be a top five pick. He's going to start the streak all over again. We had Carnell Tate, who went number four to Tennessee this year. Arizona's a real mystery, man. And I know they didn't have any other. I believe Carson Beck will be your starter midway through. But they've got so many running backs. And their head coach, again, Mike LaFleur, says that the depth they've got with all four of those guys is a good thing.
3: One of the coolest words outside of consistency that coach hears is depth. And so that's a good thing right now. Unfortunately, a running back room, hopefully not this year, but there is an attrition there at times because of the pounding those guys take. So you want to be able to divvy that thing up. Now, you can't have everybody up on game day because of obviously the roster limitations right there. But if we can split it up, keep it fresh, have a third down back, like, we're not at that point, but that's the perfect word. And we'll see what's the best thing, you know, going into September.
1: I mean, it's going to be, I don't even know. I mean, one of those guys has to get traded, right? Like, you can't have three startable running backs and Trey Benson. We don't really know what Trey Benson is. He's not been able to stay healthy. Maybe that's what Trey Benson is. But they got to make a move. They got to trade one of those guys, right? James Conner, Tyler Allgeier. They got to do something and trade one of those guys. By the way, Jacoby Brissett, he's all in on Jeremiah Love.
5: But obviously being able to be here and watch him, practice and do his thing, obviously I see why we paid him $50 million, that's for sure.
1: $50 million for the rookie running back. I think, Will, maybe you can check on this. Isn't he the fourth or fifth? Isn't Jeremiah Love the fourth or fifth highest paid running back in the NFL, and he's yet to take a snap in this league? See if you can find that out for me, please, Will. Because I think that where he gets slotted and what you get paid, and when you're a third overall pick, you make really good money. And as we know, running backs generally don't make really good money. Now, there are certain coaches in this league that I scratch my head and wonder, how do they keep getting jobs? For example, Matt Nagy. I have no idea how Matt Nagy keeps getting jobs. Okay? I'm very worried about the development of Jackson Dart because Matt Nagy is the offensive coordinator in New York. Nathaniel Hackett's the same way. Like, how does Nathaniel Hackett keep getting a job? He's Mike LaFleur's offensive coordinator in Arizona. Here's what he had to say. This is not a good soundbite if you're a Jeremiah Love fan. Here's what he had to say about Jeremiah Love.
4: I mean, he's definitely a rookie, and as we've talked about, and he'll keep growing every single day. I'm very excited for him. All those guys, not just him. I mean, he's definitely a rookie.
1: You don't really want to hear, he's definitely a rookie, which means, again, very early in camp. You can't take anything that comes out of camp very, very early in camp. But that doesn't sound like a real glowing endorsement, okay? He's definitely a rookie. Will, you got those numbers? Did we lose
6: eighth
1: Will?
6: Eighth highest paid running back in the league.
1: Jeremiah Love is?
6: Yeah, and the first this year, like just in a yearly basis. He's the highest paid this year.
1: He's the highest paid running back in the NFL?
6: In 2026, in a yearly basis.
1: I would have thought it would have been McCaffrey or Saquon or one of those guys who got that second or third contract. Oh, my goodness. But he looks like a rookie, which means he's making mistakes. And again, it's the first week of his first training camp, okay? By the time we get to the middle of August, he'll pick up his assignments. He'll know which way, you know, it is to get to the bathroom. He'll get all that taken care of, but that's not something you really want to hear.
4: I mean, he's definitely a rookie.
1: Yeah, okay. All right. I mean, the only thing worse than that is when you turn on the radio and you hear this.
7: Speaking of stupid, Will Dalton.
1: That's it. That's kind of it. God. That's kind of it.
6: What a way to cap the show.
1: I don't think John Mallory is going to treat you the way Josh Graham treats you.
7: Speaking of stupid, Will Dalton.
1: I don't think he'll do that, but I have no idea what he's got coming your way. Johnny Ballgame is coming up on the other side. Thanks to our friend Mark Farzetta for joining us from Locked On Sixers. If you missed that, you can podcast it. What a fun show today has been. Thanks to our board operator, Mondo Hernandez, spinning the ones and twos, taking us out with whatever this is. Our producer, Will Dalton. My name is Mike Wickett. John Mallory, Johnny Ballgame, taking you through the rest of the night. Have a fantastic rest of your Sunday. And I'll talk to you next week here on Westwood One Sports.

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1: Horseradish? 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

0: Lionel Richie, if you're listening, this one's for you. Johnny Ballgame, John Mallory, your Sunday night guy. Nice to have you guys back. Whether you're listening on the app, on the website, on an affiliate, on your phone, wherever. Appreciate you guys for taking us in another opportunity, you know, for me to talk stories and take your calls and have some fun as we get to a really interesting time of year, right? It's so close. And nerds like me, training camp, it's okay, that's football season. I'm interested in camp stuff. And it's one of those times, man, it's right there. I'm going to be all over the board tonight. We got a good crew for Westwood One. One, never underestimate your opponent. Expect the unexpected. Two, take it outside. Don't start anything in the bar unless it's absolutely necessary. And three, be nice. Will Dalton, we call him Roadhouse. Roadhouse, appreciate you producing this edition of Westwood One, and hope things are well, and hope you're interested in your Panthers this season, Roadhouse.
1: Man, it is good to be here with you. We are this much closer to football season, dude. This much.
0: Roadhouse.
1: We're almost there.
0: Roadhouse. Uh-oh. Good stuff, man. Nobody ever wins a fight. Just remember that, no. Brother. Gonna have some fun tonight. Our board operator checking in. Oh, he's a good one too. TCU. He went to school. He's a Baltimore Ravens fan. Peyton Lodge checking in. Peyton, we got calls. We'll take this, next 5, 6, 7 hours. Appreciate you as always. And let's get after it. Peyton Lodge. Go Ravens.
2: Go Ravens, man. Hard to be a Raven fan out here in California where the Rams are the Super Bowl favorites, but you know, it's tough. It's all right.
0: Does anybody wear Charger gear around L.A.?
2: No, not at all.
0: Like you never see it?
2: No, I see a Tampa Bay Lightning bolt more than I do see a Charger bolt out here.
0: Yeah, right. All night we are here. 310-840-4910. You guys, and, you know, we all love sports. And sports are stories, guys. You know, you tell stories and you pass these stories on. They live in your family. The time Grandpa saw the Red Sox win in 04 when he was in his 90s. That's a pivotal moment in his life and your family's story. Part of the reason we do this, part of the reason I love just telling sports stories, because that's all it is. You know, drama, stories, greatness. You know, the drama, like I said, and like the stories growing up. You know, I remember my grandpa told me about Y.A. Tittle. He was a Y.A. Tittle fan. You know, I didn't see Babe Ruth play. Nobody did. You know, listening to this right now. And you didn't have a TV in your pocket to catch Wilt Chamberlain's 100-point game in Hershey, Pennsylvania. Nope. You had nothing until, a newspaper maybe 2 days later? But that was okay. Didn't matter. You had, you know, Grandpa's lap. He told you about Joe DiMaggio. You said, hey, you're a Mickey Mantle fan. Son, you never saw Joe D. I love hearing Bob Costas tell that story on the Ken Burns baseball doc, which I've seen, obviously, way too many times. That's part of it. You rely on the nostalgia of the older generations to tell you, hey, he did this. I saw that. You know, Bo Jackson in the Kingdom. I saw that, Sonny. Oh, wow. You know, and you know, they didn't even have, like, obviously YouTube, but games weren't even on the internet because, there wasn't an internet.

0: And those were the gatekeepers. Your dad, your brother, your grandpa. You know, if you didn't see it, you know, someone did or knew someone who did. And you relied on that. And that's where I'm going, starting this thing off, Johnny Ballgame on Westwood One. And you don't care what I think about the 76ers in the regular season. You don't care that, oh, Boston's in trouble. You shouldn't from me. So I'm not taking that route. You can listen to everybody else, probably even do it better. But for me, with LeBron, what's different? What I was talking about before, that's different. Everybody in the room has seen him play. Multiple generations of NBA fans at some point in their life watched, cheered, booed, bet, lost, won, hated, loved him. We all share LeBron. And no other basketball player, for my money, I can say that regarding. One, he had the advantage of technology. Let's not lie. Michael Jordan's games weren't all on TV probably until, what, 5-6 years into his career? You listen to Johnny Redker on the radio, right, Chicago guys? You know this. Like, speaking of MJ, you know, my two chuckleheads here, Lloyd and Harry, you know, Peyton and and Roadhouse, they never saw Jordan. They didn't. And if they not even Wizards Jordan. They didn't. They don't remember it. Like, and I know we've all seen The Last Dance. Nobody's seen it more than me. I hope. Come Fly With Me. I got that with a Sports Illustrated subscription in 1988 and watched that VHS probably more than Fast Times at Ridgemont High when I was a teenager. Watched Michael Jordan Come Fly With Me on repeat. These two yahoos with Lloyd and Harry, they never saw him play. And I know you got YouTube and you got The Last Dance and it's legit, but you still don't remember the emotions when Michael and the Bulls were down 0-2 in a series against the Knicks. Or Michael going into the game 7 in 98 against the Pacers. You know, the first series, 91, when he finally got his title, and it took him forever. The narrative on Jordan, guys, from like 87 to 90 was he's a ball hog. He only gets stats. He's all about this and that. He can't win. Winning is for Magic and Bird and the Bad Boys, not for Jordan. He had to spell that crap. And yeah, I get that's detailed. That's documented. But even Michael Jeffrey Jordan, you rely on your dad. Like, I know, you know, Peyton Lodge, your dad, hell, he probably knew Michael Jordan being famous, but your dad's a big sports fan, Peyton. I'm sure he told you all about Jordan, correct?
1: Yeah, he told me he was pretty good.
0: Get off it. You're still mad because I called you Lloyd or Harry. I can't decipher the two. But guys, everyone in the room has seen LeBron play. And it's at different phases. I mean, I was there. I remember watching a high school game on ESPN. St. Vincent, St. Mary's. And guys, again, games weren't on the internet then. There was an internet, barely. But you didn't get games then yet. No phones, no TVs in your pocket. So if you were on ESPN in prime time, for a high school player, was a really big deal. And I'm sure a lot of listeners right now, you remember doing that with LeBron. You remember that buzz. You felt it. You lived it. And I'm not the only one, I promise you, listening, that remembers opening night. Sacktown, Bay Area in Backdown. The first game. I remember Sean Elliott was broadcasting it. Go back and look it up. Sacramento, first game of his career. So I was there the whole way, like a lot of us. But then take Roadhouse. Roadhouse probably doesn't remember LeBron, Big Z, and like Larry Hughes and Mo Williams going to the finals in 07, getting swept by prime Tim Duncan. Roadhouse, do you remember the 07 finals?
2: I mean, I'm a LeBron guy, so I actually do remember that.
0: How old were you? That. How old?
2: Oh, man. 07, I would have been 11.
0: Okay, you're there. You're there. Peyton Lodge, do you remember the 07 finals?
1: No.
0: Okay, yeah. All right, so that means you are Lloyd Roadhouse, and for now, Peyton's going to be Harry.
3: I literally good just stuff. Got a haircut. Good. How am I Harry?
0: Slippy, Slappy, Swami, Peyton. Knew it started with an S, though. But, for example, making my point, I love these guys. So, Roadhouse remembers LeBron, his first series, his first finals. Peyton doesn't. Peyton's probably first memory of LeBron, maybe it was when he went to Miami. Like a lot of people listening, it's cool, you weren't alive, you were too young, you were playing with Star Wars and He-Man figures, whatever they were playing with then. I get it. You weren't following LeBron. But at some point, you did. Some people listening don't remember him outside of being a Laker. Shockingly, he was a Laker for like 8 years. Kind of went quick. And then there's people that caught on with Miami. People that caught on with Cleveland part deux. Like at some point, it's not the case with any other player where you lived it, you felt it, you booed him. I'm sorry, but if you're booing the Bad Boys in The Last Dance, come on, man, that was 40 years ago, and you're not. But you're booing them live on TV in a game you're watching, or there. And that's what's crazy. Multiple generations. We all share LeBron. And I don't give a rip. Where he went, I really don't. Philly will be cool. It's fun. Am I way more interested in the NBA regular season now? Hell yes, I am. So, great. But I'm not going to get into the dynamics of the starting lineup, although it's awesome. Don't get me wrong. I could. But no. It's Sunday night. I got truck drivers. You want stories? Let's take calls. 310-840-4910, Johnny Ball Game. But we all share LeBron. There's no folklore. Grandpa, yeah, I saw him too. The guy played so long and is still playing. I mean, you got a guy that's 100 years old right now, hopefully listening. He was 77 when LeBron started playing. If he's 100 years old right now, that guy remembers watching Joe DiMaggio. If he was born in 1926, hell, remembers Ted Williams, all those guys. He might even remember the tail end of Ruth. And he saw LeBron play. And he saw LeBron play for 25 years, man. Staggering. And then there's a kid that's 7 right now. He doesn't even know it yet. But he will become a lifelong Philadelphia 76er fan this year. And he'll follow LeBron. And he will, at 7 years old, start to watch LeBron play. And when that dude gets, hopefully, to be 100, he'll say, I saw LeBron play. And it'll be even more freakier. Playing 24, 25 years at that level. We all get him. Love him, hate him, I don't care. It's you, it's your emotion. But he's ours, man. We all, everybody in the room, we've seen him play. I don't got to tell, you know, Roadhouse Dalton about the dunk contest between Michael Jordan and Dominique Wilkins. Actually, no, I do, because he doesn't remember that. And that was bitching when the dunk contest was like one of the top 10 sporting events of the year. When it was Michael and Neek, it was crazy good TV. Let's get to Big D, Dallas. Take a call here. Jack in Dallas, you're first up tonight with Johnny Ballgame. Diamond Jack, what you got, man?
4: I don't know why you glazing LeBron so bad, but you need to change your trajectory immediately. You think he going to be remembered more than MJ, the GOAT? The reason why MJ is remembered, because what he did on the floor is what was important. Not anything outside the floor. It was what he did on the floor. You say they won't remember. They won't remember it.
0: Jack.
4: They won't remember LeBron. That's my name. What is
0: Jack. Dude, I didn't say that.
4: What you're saying
0: Jack.
4: Isn't important. It's because LeBron James is a great player. His stats, what he did on the floor is important. That's what matters. Other than that,
0: Jack.
4: Nothing else does. But you speak about Jordan like he isn't the reason
0: Jack.
4: Why the NBA is what it is today. LeBron did not change the game the way
0: Jack.
4: It did. He will be remembered. Yes, sir.
0: Thanks for the call. First off, and there's a Jackie boy everywhere. Here's the deal, dude. Why can't we have a conversation about LeBron without the defender of the Jordan throne stopping what he's doing, grabbing his phone, and calling in and being off? That was a bad take, Jack. Hit the road, Jack. Thank you, Peyton Lodge. And I'm all kidding, Jack. You're a great guy. Appreciate you listening. Call any day. But no, dude, just because I'm saying that we all share Bron doesn't mean I'm saying he's better than Jordan. I never said that once, guys. But Roadhouse, did I? If so, man, you can pull my throat out and push me in the lake.
2: No, I'm going to keep being nice. That's what I'm going to do. Because you didn't say that at all. This was all about stories.
0: And nobody cares about Jordan and LeBron, do they? I mean, Jordan's apex. When Jordan was at the top of his mountain, in my opinion, was a little bit taller than LeBron's. But LeBron's mountain is a hell of a lot wider, right? He's played for 25 years. Michael quit on his team. What, twice? I know he quit once to go play baseball. Quit the sport. And then he quit in 98 and came back again. Come on. He was the best ever. The defenders of the Jordan throne. How dare you talk about LeBron? No, it's Jordan. Like, LeBron's not playing the Celtics. He's not playing the Thunder, the Spurs in the finals. He's playing the ghost of Jordan. He's playing Jack. Who, no matter what, it's going to be MJ. 310-840-4910. My name, Johnny Ballgame. Westwood One Sports. 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
5: Breaking news. LeBron James has chosen to sign with the Philadelphia 76ers, joining Jaylen Brown in his final campaign. Can the King add another ring? Westwood One Sports.
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19: 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It appears by its own numbers, the U.S. government seems insolvent. It's reported that the Treasury shows about $6 trillion in assets and over $47 trillion in liabilities. 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

0: It's Westwood One Sports Night with Johnny Ballgame.
1: It's a sublime Sunday, literally. That's all we're playing the rest of the night on into the morning. Sublime. Peyton Lodge, board operator, Roadhouse Dalton, producing. Great first segment, guys. You know it's going to be a good show. I don't know if I could say that for real, but you know you had a first good segment, I think. And keep it up, guys. 310-840-4910. Some funny stuff. College football week one opening Saturday is embarrassing. And I hate saying that. I defend college football, and that gets harder and harder to do. But week one, LSU Clemson. Love it. Imagine if Kiffin loses that game, by the way. He probably won't. It's in Baton Rouge. I love LSU this year, like everybody. But just what if? Oh, that'd be big. But he probably won't. But, I mean, what else am I sinking my teeth into? It's a really tough opening Saturday. And I don't need to go over the games. It sucks, guys. And this is telling me that, all right, and I was hoping with the expanded playoff, I was hoping that this would be fixed. That week one, like seriously, like can we get like eight really good games? Like eight. You're playing what, 136 teams now, but slippy, so I mean 70 games. You can't get eight really good ones against powers, blue bloods and stuff. I thought, hey, you can lose that game and still go dancing. I was thinking, oh, the new non-con is going to be bitching. And this is my week one? I mean, it is stinky Sullivan. And I get it. I think I do. Coaches don't want to risk losing, especially in this era. And I'll tell you why. Coaches don't want to face this. They don't know what the hell they have. So it's so much easier. I mean, Ohio State's bringing in Ball State. Might as well call them Lollygag Tech. It's a preseason game. I saw a G6 coach at Media Days last week say he had 82 new players. They have like 105 on a roster. 82. I say this every year. Nobody listens. Never gets any steam. I'll finally know someone listens to me when I start hearing everybody else talk about it. And maybe they do. But to get rid of this embarrassing opening Saturday, we'll all watch it. Who cares, right? I'll watch Ohio State rip up Ball State 100%. Can't wait. I'm excited for it. I'm an idiot. But think about it like this. Camp's going to start in a week. Less than that, college football, they're getting started here in a week or so. And they'll play for a month. And they won't face anybody else that they don't play with, shower with, training table with. They won't see anybody else until the first snap week one. Guys, college football's getting way too big for this. It's too important every single week. And I'll say this right now. If you ever have a question regarding college football, why isn't this? Why is that? If you ever do, fortunately, the answer is always the same in this sport. Money. That's the entire reason something is good or something isn't. Money. And I'll get to that in a second. Are you kidding me? But like, for example, yeah, my other job, I do afternoons on KTIK Sports Radio, The Ticket, in beautiful Boise, Idaho. I cover Boise State football every day. Go to practice, all the interviews, coaches. I mean, that's what you do when you do sports radio in Boise, Idaho. You talk Boise State football. And it's just, it's crazy to think. But like, Boise State will play against themselves for a month, like every team will, and they won't see anybody else until Eugene, Oregon, the Ducks, week one. Completely different size, completely different speed. Like, and I'm not just saying this for Boise. I'm saying this for Boise because I cover that team. I'm in that building. College football needs a preseason, and it needs to get it next year. 1 week, two Saturdays before the season starts, one a year. Hey, do with it as you please. If you want to bring in Lollygag Tech on your preseason week one, hey, Lollygag Tech will love to come to Ohio State for a preseason game, split that revenue. Hell, College Game Day will be there. Big Noon Kickoff will be there. Could you just imagine? NFL, we do preseason for a month. We watch four games, five for some teams, or three, four for some teams. College football's never done it. And now, are you kidding me? 50% of your roster is gone every year. Period, end of story. I talked to a coach once also in a media day, and he flat out said, and he said, I don't know all my players yet. And he was joking about it, not that he's not trying, that this is the level, this is the era that which they have to operate. Give college football a preseason game. All rookie head coaches who've never coached before, wear the headset, go through that. I know they all do that on their own, but this is an actual game. And like I said, what's the answer to every college football question? It's money. Well, you don't think there's a gold mine in a preseason week? It's all we'll do. Especially think this. Think like LSU's like, you know what? It's preseason. Nothing counts. Nothing matters. Hell, don't play your starters. I don't give a rip. You got 105 guys on your team. That won't be a problem. Treat it as you will. Maybe you want your starters. You got 18 new starters. You know, 15 of them played at a different school last year. A preseason game would have so many benefits. Fans, you know this. Roadhouse, they'd show up. They show up for spring games, dude.
2: They just want the football, man. They just want to watch. They don't care what it is.
1: And in this case, it's like, well, you know, other than the spring game, or I'm in fall camp, I'd love to see how this quarterback's looking. Sure. And if coaches don't want to, then don't play the kid. But it's just, it doesn't make much sense. So for the first time you get to hit somebody else is week one. Hell, you play a jamboree in high school? And college football's a really big deal now. Not even a joint practice. Have one preseason week. Heck, if you don't want to schedule a game that year, don't. And maybe even the team could come in a day early. You could get a joint practice the day before the game. Look, the NFL has this down, and they need it. I would love to go to an NFL coach and ask him, and maybe I'm wrong. I would love to go to an NFL coach and said, if you just got rid of every single preseason game, would that be better or worse for you? Maybe some would say better. I don't know. But I certainly know in college, with this roster turnover and coaching turnover, play one preseason game. Have 1 week of it. And cash out on it. I mean, if the answer is money, this is a gold mine. It could be a new thing. College football, you could own another Saturday. I mean, imagine if LSU's like, hey, we want to challenge ourselves for our preseason game. We want to play a team that's got, you know, close to our caliber athletes. You're not going to do it against a team in your league. Of course not. But say LSU pumps it up. Hey, we scheduled a preseason game, our only preseason game with USC. We scheduled a home and home with them. They're coming to Baton Rouge, and then next year we're going to the Coliseum. Or a situation if you are, say, going to Oregon week one, you could schedule your preseason game against another big blue blood high level team if you could get it, and that way you get some you get accustomed in some way to the speed and to the size, and it feels like it would work every which way. 310. Am I smoking here, Peyton Lodge? Am I smoking doobies over here?
3: No, you're not. No, you're not. Everyone wants to see more football. Are you kidding me? But I will say it's hard to recreate what they do in the regular season.
1: I'm not asking to do that. This isn't even more for the fans. This is more for the teams.
3: Yeah.
1: Because I'm seeing a weak-ass week one. And I'm saying, okay, well, why aren't the big boys playing anybody week one? And my guess is, well, half their damn team is in the portal. They don't know what they have. They need week one against Lollygag Tech, man. And that's when I'm saying, can we, if you have a preseason game, then all of a sudden, yeah, and you'll play your starters. Treat it like the NFL treats a preseason game. Heck, if it's included in the season ticket package, those are the games you give away. NFL preseason games are weak. You ever been to one, Roadhouse?
2: I have.
1: I mean, me too. Several. Every time I go there, 30 minutes in, I'm like, why did I go to this game? But hey, college football, first off, the first couple of years would be fun. And anyway, people love their college football. They want to tailgate. They want to go. I mean, I think it would be 2 weeks before the first Saturday. That way, if there are any, you know, hiccups or injuries or boo-boos or owies, you'd have 2 weeks essentially to recover. And again, some coaches, you're not going to play your best players much. Give them a series. That's it. But at least give them a series so they can see a different opponent for the first time. It's just weird for college football. I always shake my head at that, that they make those teams, you know, play for a month and they just get to play against themselves. And then you got to play in a game and man, that it's just, it's different and it's hard. And even the big coaches are thinking, I don't think I really want to mess with this thing. Lollygag Tech, get him on the phone. 310-840-4910. I'm Johnny Ballgame. This is Westwood One Sports. I got you all morning. I got you. Download the Westwood One app.
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14: 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It appears by its own numbers, the U.S. government seems insolvent. It's reported that the Treasury shows about $6 trillion in assets and over $47 trillion in liabilities. 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
1: 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Good stuff. Phone line, where you at? Philip in Baton Rouge wants to talk college football preseason. Philip, you're up. What do you know? What do you say?
2: Away from Baton Rouge. I'm about halfway between New Orleans and Baton Rouge.
1: Beautiful.
2: What I want to say is, with a 9-game SEC schedule, you know, I wouldn't want to play another game during the year because we're going to get beat up during the season anyway. Us starting with Clemson, and, you know, I mean, we're playing a big game to start with. Iron sharpens iron. We have a great defense. So Lane Kiffin and his people will be able to get that offense straight before week one.
1: Yeah, so you're saying, nah, we don't need it, even if it means, hey, starters aren't going to play much, but you just want the entire operation of a game. By the way, Philip, LSU fan, I think the buy a Ty Benefield jersey. You got him in the portal, and he's probably going to be the best player on that defense this season. I love LSU. They look really good.
2: Whit Weeks has actually said his favorite player on that defense is Ty Benefield.
1: He's a beast, man. I covered him in Boise the last 3 years, and thank you for the call, Philip, but don't tell me that players are everywhere. LSU's best player potentially was playing at Boise State last season. 310-840-4910. The players are there. The sad thing is, I guess for those schools, is you lose your best players every single year now. I heard LSU paid $2 million for that guy. He could have went to the NFL as a day three pick. You know, he's making what, 800 grand this year? Maybe a mil is a day three pick. Not much security there. Instead, nope. Go to LSU for a tune-up year, make $2 million, play in the SEC, and then go in the first round. I mean, that's why it's so hard for some of those other schools to keep their best players, because you can't pay a safety a couple $1 million. I mean, most schools that operate in the G6, their entire payroll is maybe $2 or $3 million. It's crazy. Let's get to Raphael in Chicago. You want to talk college football, Raphael? Well, go for it. Talk about it.
3: Hey, John Lund. I mean, not
1: hey,
3: John,
1: bud.
3: I mean, Johnny Ballgame.
1: Thanks, bro.
3: I just wanted to talk about Notre Dame. Usually Notre Dame has a pretty decent schedule, but when I looked at it this year, their only challenging game really is Miami and then the Mustangs, I think. I'm really disappointed because I know that that's probably going to mean that they're not going to get as high of a ranking as they deserve. But, I mean, they're starting pretty high this year, right? Like number 5.
1: Appreciate the call. Yeah, thanks for the call, Raphael. First off, if I'm a Notre Dame fan, I'm okay with them not having the toughest stinking schedule in America. College football has changed. And college football has changed into... It's the big dance, dude. Make the tournament. And if you're Notre Dame, if you go most years... 10-2, you're gonna be in. Hell, you just went 10-2 and you got, I guess, screwed, whatever. So you're thinking, man, 10-2 ain't good enough? If you don't make the tournament, look at this. Notre Dame had an amazing year. They should have went to the dance. They didn't even play in their bowl game, dude. They just said, we're good. Think about that. You know what revenue the University of Notre Dame can create, even if it plays in the Vagisil Bowl? I don't care. It's going to be the biggest Vagisil Bowl ever. Notre Dame's in it. But they didn't even play. So it's about the dance. Notre Dame fan, you know this. You don't have a conference. You've never had one. Who cares? You want to make the dance. And that's what college football is now. For better or worse. I mean, if I could right now, Roadhouse, if you could have me press a button and I could send college football back to 2018, would I do it? Because it wasn't perfect then either. I had a four-team tournament in 2018. Sure, there was under-the-table stuff, but I think I would. I like the conferences better. Like, if you don't root for a team that is in a top, 18, 20 brand in college football, good luck. Because you're sitting down at the poker table with 30 grand in chips, and you're trying to beat someone with 14 million. You better get some good hands, man. Not going to be easy to win that poker game, and that's what it is. It's like Moneyball for the other schools now. You got to go. You got to find kids. It's a huge scramble. You got to figure out what you're going to pay them. It's kind of a nightmare, but I still watch it. I still cover it. I still spend more time in my head probably thinking about college football than just about anything outside of the NFL. So I'm all about it, but if I could press that button and send things, just put the whole toothpaste back in, I think I would, man. I think I would. Because it just feels like the powers, and good for them if this is really what they want to do, just circle the wagons and make it harder and harder. And, hey, everybody's watching. I get it. I know the ratings. I see them. I'm part of it. I love college football. I wake up with the pregame shows. I spend my whole day. I cover a team. So I go to every game that team plays. I host the postgame call-in show. I mean, I'm in. And it's just, it's hard sometimes if you're, like, it's crazy. I can't believe I'm saying this, but if you're not an Indiana Hoosier fan, you don't got much of a shot. I mean, but that part, how do you not hate? I mean, how do you not love? There was the worst program in the history of FBS, and Cignetti shows up, and in 2 years wins a natty and beats Ohio State and whoever else comes their way. Oregon, it doesn't matter. It's IU. That's the biggest example of playing the old video game NCAA football on my PS2. We've all done that. We've all done it. And Cignetti went and did it in real life. So that part is dope. I love it. I don't know how to fix it. Nobody does, man. I don't know where to even start. Payroll? Contracts? Finder's fees? I mean, I always use the Washington State Cougars for my example on this. They had Cam Ward. Badass. Couldn't keep him. Went to Miami. First overall pick. Then they developed, brought up from high school. John Mateer had a great year in Pullman. What happens? Oklahoma. They just, Boomer Sooner comes and grabs him. Washington State. You can't keep recycling. You can't keep replacing Cam Ward and John Mateer, who are two All-America players. You can't expect those schools just to keep pushing them out. We gotcha. Don't worry, LSU. Well, we got a good one for you down here. I mean, when's it going to be like, for example, why don't two teams team up? Boise State and LSU. So the best players at Boise State, they all go to LSU, and the players LSU doesn't want, they'll send them to Boise State. Probably better than anybody else they'll find in the portal. Just using those two schools as an example, because we're talking a lot of LSU tonight. I mean, what's to say we don't see crap like that? Dalton, would you put the toothpaste back in the tube and go to 18 if you could?
4: I don't know. I mean, I kind of like being able to see a lot of different teams compete and get into the college football playoff as opposed to just four. Like, I like that piece of it. In a weird
1: playoffs,
4: way.
1: Badass. It's badass. Opening Friday night. I hate the layoff, though. There's too many damn days in between. Seven of the, they've done the tournament 2 years, guys. There's been eight teams that have had a bye week in the history of this tournament. Eight. Okay. One of them has won their game. One of them. Teams with bye weeks are 1-7 in this tournament. And of course, you can guess the only team that's won off a bye week is Indiana Hoosiers, because they own college football. Like, that's the only team that survived the bye week of death in that stinking tournament. You make them wait too damn long, man. But the tournament is bitching. I love it. And you're right, a lot of teams will switch going in and out, but they will be teams in, you know, 2.5 leagues. And, okay, cool. That's what it's going to be. Maybe the G6 should get its own tournament. You know, I mean, let's be honest. Last year wasn't an anomaly of teams saying to bowl games, thanks, but no thanks. That's going to keep coming, you guys. If you don't make the tournament like that, we're good. I mean, hell, the off season for college football begins in season for college football. So you might as well just get a start on your off season. All night long into the morning as well. I'm Johnny Ballgame. That's at ballgame_KTIK. Roadhouse Dalton producing. Peyton Lodge, son of Roger. Yes, blind date. Running our board and, yeah. Hey, shout out. Who was this again, Peyton? Israel made this song?
5: Our boy Israel Bentley, baby.
1: Turn it up. Get us out.

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16: 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He throws over the middle. That's right, and intercepted. Louisville's got it. Coming to the 50. Coming to the 40. Down the sideline to the 30. To the 20. 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Touchdown! Touchdown! Louisville, unbelievable!
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17: Daisy was abandoned by her family and placed in foster care at 15 years old. 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She thought she'd never have a permanent place to call home.
18: Before I was adopted, I felt like I wasn't enough.
0: I had this hole in my heart, and I never knew what I needed to patch that hole. But when my mom asked to adopt me, that hole was closed. It feels so normal now to say that I'm a part of this family. I am surrounded by love. I feel safe. And that hole inside of me is gone. I am whole. I'm finally enough just as I am.
17: The Dave Thomas Foundation for Adoption is changing the lives of teenagers at risk of aging out of foster care.

0: I don't want to pre-record. I want it to be live. It's not a podcast, but and you have to pre-record on almost every Sunday night interview. But tonight, because this dude's in Alaska, I was able to find a guy that's willing to come up with us, and he's a fantasy football legend. And we're going to start peeking up at some draft prep, I figured. So, Peyton Lodge, you play fantasy football, I take it?
1: Of course.
0: Are you banking on Christian McCaffrey playing 17 games again this year?
1: Of course.
0: Wow. What the hell? What? Okay. All right. Well, I mean, he did last year, and I didn't think there was a shot in hell.
1: I
0: want to get Howard Benyon's.
1: I put the buzzer in. Come on. Of course not.
0: Okay. Thank you. So you're being sarcastic. Gotcha. Yes. And then you buzzed yourself. All right. Good move.
1: Thanks.
0: Peyton Lodge. A big part of it is who's got that career year kind of still ahead of him, you know? I mean, that's what you want in fantasy football, right? I mean, you want that Peyton Manning 2013 season, don't you? You know, you score it. I had Cooper Kupp on his Triple Crown year, won my home league. Thank you. I mean, I'm old enough to remember being in a keeper league where a guy drafted LaDainian Tomlinson and had him for 9 years on his team and is still the league's all-time wins leader in a league that's 30 years old, the one that I play in. My fantasy league is stinking older than the two yahoos I have working with me right now, correct?
2: Oh, yeah.
0: What? I love it! But you want to get that career year. I got a little preview before we kind of talk fantasy, and I want to talk some quarterbacks here. If you could cue the music, Mr. Lodge over there in Roadhouse, give me a list of quarterbacks that are, you know, maybe they have a career year ahead of them, or Roadhouse, their career year is behind them. Because in fantasy, hell no. You don't want to get the quarterback when the best years are behind them. Then you're working the waiver wire after like week three because you clearly missed on your starter. You went with him 2 or 3 weeks. You're 0-3 and you're like, damn it, I need a quarterback. So Roadhouse, hit me up with some guys. Who you got?
2: All right. Let's start in Tampa Bay. With Baker Mayfield. This is a good one.
0: Yeah, I love Baker Mayfield. I think I'm on Tampa Bay's side in the contract dispute. I'll get more on that later on in the show. I'm going to say Baker Mayfield's best season, I hope I'm wrong, is behind him because I really like Baker and I like Tampa Bay. I think they got a good deal, but the receivers are now new. A running back, I hope, can stay healthy. Heck, I don't think Baker Mayfield is going to be playing for this head coach next season, wherever he's playing. I think Todd Bowles better find a way to win 10 games and maybe even a playoff game, or I think he is in trouble. And let's just be honest, guys. 2 years ago, Baker Mayfield threw 41 teeters, man. He also led the league in picks that season, but 41 teeters, man. Boy. 71 completion percentage, 4,500 yards, Roadhouse. Baker's best years behind him.
2: Let's talk about a former MVP, Lamar Jackson.
0: Oh, how about a former two-time league MVP, Roadhouse? Don't you butcher Lamar's resume there. I have to say, this is an easy peasy, right? He's 29, and I'm sorry, but is Lamar Jackson going to lead the league in touchdown passes? Hell no. He did in 2019, okay? He led the NFL with 36 touchdown passes. Led the league, and he can't pass, right? Well, not only that, but that same year, he ran for 1,200 yards and 7 teeters on foot. That's like the statistically a top 3 or 4 quarterback season ever. Hell yes, Lamar's best year is behind him. Roadhouse, let's go. Step it up.
2: Let's talk about the new guy in Minnesota, Kyler Murray.
0: Okay, I'm a big Kevin O'Connell guy. This is a good

0: is Kyler Murray's best year ahead of him with Kevin O'Connell, who might be the best coach he's played for. And I liked what Cliff Kingsbury was doing with Kyler early on in his year. We remember he started a playoff game, the first Monday night playoff game ever, and they got embarrassed. But is his best year still ahead of him? Man, this is risky, and I wouldn't put money on this, but I'll say yes. Kyler Murray has never thrown for 26, for more than 26 touchdown passes in a season. His completion percentage is 67. In a Kevin O'Connell offense, I could see that going to like 69, dudes. And then running on foot, Kyler Murray. Like, he's had a year where he had 800 rushing yards and 11 teeters on foot. That's not happening again. But can you get 450 rushing yards, 4 or 5 touchdowns on foot, and be more accurate and precise? Okay, I'll say Kyler Murray, and I'm putting a lot of eggs into this Kevin O'Connell basket, has a better year than he's ever had. Sure.
1: Let's go to the Big D. Dak Prescott.
0: Oh, haga laga. Where my boys at? Yeah, you guys know this, right? I mean, Dak Prescott's had a year also where he's led the league in touchdown passes. I don't see Dak. God, could Dak do that? You know what? I love his receivers. You know what? I'm not convinced the defense is going to be top 10. We're talking about a Cowboy defense that gave up 511 points last year. That was more than the Bengals. More than the Bengals, man. Oh, they'll be better. I'm going to say Dak can put a year together where he can throw 40 teeters and complete a good 67% of his passes. And you know, Dak, that'll be 4,700. Does Dak have a 5,000 in him? Can Dak get 5,000? Maybe. You get an extra game now? Roadhouse, call me crazy. I'm going to say Dak Prescott has a better year ahead of him still at 33 years old.
1: Let's stay in Texas then. C.J. Stroud over in Houston.
0: This is a good one because I don't see a lot of other 24-year-olds on this list thinking his best is behind him. But, man, C.J. Stroud's rookie year of 4,000, you know, he threw 23 teeters with only 5 picks. He led the league that year in interception percentage. That's tremendously efficient. He led the NFL as a rookie in passing yards per game at 274. Like, is C.J. Stroud ever going to lead the league in that stat again? Passing yards per game. Is he ever going to lead the league again in interception percentage? By the way, since that rookie year, he's had 12 interceptions. Last year, 8 interceptions. And hasn't thrown more than 20 teeters since his rookie year. Man, I hate to do this to the kid because he's 28-18 as a starter. He's won 3 playoff games. I don't know if Justin Herbert will do that in his career. I'm gonna give the kid a break, Roadhouse. I'm going to say C.J. Stroud has a better year ahead of him than he's ever had. And you guys, feel free. You can text Roadhouse, 310-840-4910. Comment on your phone. Roadhouse checks all the texts. Roadhouse.
1: Patrick Mahomes.
0: Oh, no, come on. Come on, guys. And I'm a huge, huge Mahomes guy. Who isn't? I don't know. I mean, he's one of the great quarterbacks I have ever seen. But, I mean, Patrick Mahomes has had a year where he's thrown for over 5,000 yards, led the league, and 41 teeters, led the league, just in every significant stat. Plus, he completes 66 to 67% of his passes. I mean, there's no way. Mahomes has thrown for 5,000 yards twice, man. He's thrown for 50 teeters in a year, man. He's a legend. But when we look at Mahomes' football reference page in, I don't know, 8 years when he's done, 10 years when he's done, I think we'll look at that first pocket when he was on his rookie deal a little bit too, when they had a great roster around him where he had a better season. mean, Mahomes has one thing he has to do every year, win a Super Bowl. If he doesn't do that, he set this up. Good for him. That's his, that's the only objective for Mahomes anymore, just win Super Bowls. So, yeah, for like a fantasy season, no, I'm going to say his best year is behind him. Mahomes will not have a better year than he's had already.
1: All right, you knew we had to do it. We got to go to Buffalo. Josh Allen.
0: Damn, man. Dang, dude.
1: It's a good one.
0: Dalton, I'm going to let you play. Is Josh Allen's best season still ahead of him with Joe Brady, or is it behind him? As you know, Josh Allen's had some really good years. He's an MVP winner.
1: He's an MVP winner. He's had some great years, but he still hasn't. He hasn't gotten to the promised land yet. And I think he is going to get to the promised land one day and win a Super Bowl here very soon. And I think in doing that, he's going to have a year that slightly is even better than one he's had yet. So I'm going to say his best year, his career year, is still ahead of him. And it's coming very soon.
0: Love your angle there, Dalton. If you look at it with... And that makes sense, because for Josh Allen, his best year is winning a Super Bowl. It really is. And you could probably say this about a lot of guys, too. Statistically, I don't know, man. He's had some really, really good years. Josh Allen has, especially those rushing numbers for fantasy owners. I mean, think about this. Three straight years. 15 rushing touchdowns, 13 rushing touchdowns in last year, 14 rushing touchdowns. That's an Emmitt Smith clip. Crazy. I'll go with Dalton, though. Josh Allen's best year, it's still ahead of him, Bills Mafia.
1: This is the last one. The main man with the New York Jets, Geno Smith. There it is.
0: Look, I just saw way, way behind him. Yeah. And you know what? Geno is lucky that we can say he's had good years, because he has. He was over 500 as a starter in Seattle. I just saw Geno Smith 2 years ago go 10-7 as the starting quarterback for the Seahawks. He took them to the playoffs. He had good years. No way anything close to that is going to happen for my man Geno Smith. Like, he had good years. Now, Seattle knew what was the difference. I mean, they're 10-7 with Geno. You know, you get a better, more efficient, cheaper quarterback option. I'll get into that later, the money. And, you know, all of a sudden, you're holding up the Vince Lombardi trophy. And Geno Smith is, sadly, on his back more than a Vegas showgirl. Good stuff tonight, guys. 310-840-4910. When is your fantasy draft? It's coming up, man. We do week zero. The Saturday of week zero in my is the day of my fantasy draft, typically. Ours takes place in Seattle. That's where I'm from. Fly in for the whole deal. Great time of year, man. I got questions. Do I trust Christian McCaffrey? What's year two for Ashton Jeanty going to look like? People drafted him in the first round last year. What's year two? I got questions. Do you draft, like, is Travis week one starting tight end in your fantasy lineup in a 10-team league? Think so? Let's get Howard Bender on the program. He plays fantasy football for a living. FantasyAlarm.com. I love this dude. We'll come back. Howard Bender next. I'm Johnny Ballgame. It's Westwood One Sports. 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
2: Breaking news. LeBron James has chosen to sign with the Philadelphia 76ers, joining Jaylen Brown in his final campaign. Can the King add another ring? Westwood One Sports.
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1: If you've never won your fantasy league, it's okay. 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We have three affiliates in the great state of Alaska. Did you know that, Roadhouse Dalton?
2: No, I did not.
1: Three.
2: That's dope.
1: So for the lovely folks listening on KTZN, KSLD, or KCBF, shout out to the Alaska folks. Our main man, Howard Bender, with FantasyAlarm.com, does a great job on Sirius XM Fantasy Radio. That's Channel 87. Sirius XM folks, Howard Bender, heck yeah, it's that time, man. We got fantasy. Did I lose Howard Bender after that intro?
3: No, you did not. I didn't know if that intro was still going on. I didn't know if you were saying something. I was like, this is the nicest thing that Johnny Ballgame has ever said about me. I'm getting all sorts of emotional now. It's fantasy season. It's getting to talk to Ballgame on the air. Stunned silence. How about that?
1: That was beautiful, Howard Bender. We love you. It's good to hear your voice, my man. And you're in Alaska. What's it like being an NFL fan in Alaska? Like, how early are you waking up? Have you ever seen a game in Europe? When do those start?
3: I believe they start around 3 or 4 o'clock in the morning for me. But, you know, I mean, listen, this is the price you pay for living in such a beautiful, spectacular area like I do. I mean, it is gorgeous here year round. Love the snow. Love it all. Sitting there.
1: Never been.
3: Orcas in the channel. Come on, Ballgame. Oh, get up here.
1: Beautiful. Beautiful. Roadhouse, you ever been to Alaska?
2: I can't say that I have. I got to get out that way, man.
1: You can't say that you have? Okay, yeah, I guess. Yeah, you need to. Bender, so what time is the first morning games for you on a normal Sunday? What are you, like 2 hours, 1 hour behind Pacific?
3: I'm 1 hour behind Pacific, yes. Yeah. So it's 9 a.m. football. Yeah.
1: That's not that bad, man. That's easy peasy. Breakfast for those morning wave of games. I was asking my board operator this earlier, so I'll just throw it your way. Like, your CMC expectations, nobody had him playing the whole season, catching 100 balls. Nobody was taking him early on in drafts. Where are you this year on CMC? Are you even expecting him to come close to that 17 game last year like he had?
3: You know, it's really funny because I always tell everybody you have to draft injury agnostic. Anybody can get hurt. You can't sit there and put that in there. But in all honesty, last year I won massive championships on the back of Christian McCaffrey because everybody was leaving him to the end of the first round, and I was grabbing like McCaffrey and Jonathan Taylor. You know, it was like a 1-2 punch like that. So, you know, so McCaffrey literally carried me throughout this entire season, you know, with just unbelievable play. But you know that, when you're sitting at the blackjack table ball game and you're up like, oh, yeah, this is nice. I'm up a couple grand. I'm feeling really good. I can either sit here and piss it back or I can walk away from the table and feel up and feel happy. And that's kind of what I'm doing with McCaffrey this year. He's
1: nice.
3: In my first round, but I'm really not drafting him because I feel like I won so much with him already that if I do it again this year, if I try to run it back, it's just not going to happen. The workload is tremendous on him. We did see him struggle with the shoulder issue, you know, in the playoffs. So that's not an issue. That's not something that's just going to go away. And a running back injury for a running back shoulder injury is not something you want to deal with, especially with somebody like McCaffrey.
1: Is there a guy, I'm sorry, let's get to the quarterback position, Howard Bender, and I just kind of want to know what advice you're giving folks on SiriusXM or Fantasy Alarm. Like, how are you attacking drafting a quarterback? When's the first one going? How long would you wait? It's just so deep, man.
3: It is really deep. And, you know, it's kind of funny. You see people grabbing Josh Allen like third, third round. And then all of a sudden you like two rounds go by and nobody's touched a single quarterback. So you can, for all intents and purposes, I mean, unless you absolutely positively have to have Josh Allen, which I don't think you do, I think you can wait. You can grab a guy like a Lamar Jackson in the fifth round. I'll wait until, you know, I'm going after guys like, you know, Trevor Lawrence and those kind of guys who are just, like a two-tier below. They're not the rushing quarterbacks, but they're still a little bit mobile, and there's a lot to their game. I love what, you know, Lawrence is. And then what I'll do is maybe if I wait on quarterback enough, I'll take that shot. You know, I'll grab, like, the Trevor Lawrence guy, but then later on I'll just take that stab at Kyler Murray. His ADP is not climbing up too high just yet. I do believe he wins this job in Minnesota. And you know what? Here's a dude who runs, you know, 40, 50, 60 yards per game all the time, and he's going to have Justin Jefferson. So I kind of feel like you can sit back and wait. You don't need to attack QB like everybody used to do over the last two seasons.
1: Howard Bender, FantasyAlarm.com, Johnny Ballgame, Westwood One Sports Night. You see Kevin Stefanski in the ATL being better or worse for Bijan owners this year?
3: Oh, I think it's going to be better. I think it would actually be better. You know, Zach Robinson definitely got Bijan more heavily involved in the passing game. Robinson saw over 100 targets. So I don't necessarily know if we're going to see that many targets from Bijan, but you know, the job that Stefanski, he loves a good run-first offense. He loves to establish the run, let it open up play action. And I think that he's kind of, you know, situated on Bijan being a focal point of this offense. They didn't really do anything. You got Drake London, you got Kyle Pitts. They didn't really do anything on the other outside of that. I mean, they drafted Zachariah Branch, but they brought back Olamide Zaccheaus. They have Jahan Dotson. So I think, you know, really, if you're owning Falcons in Stefanski's scheme, it's going to be Bijan, it's going to be London, it's going to be Pitts.
1: Who scores more fantasy points this year, standard PPR, Jeremiah Love or, let's see, Jadarius Price, the two Notre Dame kids? Who has a better fantasy year, Price in Seattle, Love in a crowded backfield with a murderous schedule in Arizona? Who scores more fantasy points, Price or Love?
3: You know, I'm going to say Love only because I think he's going to be more active in the passing game. You know, Price is, listen, they're both in terrible spots, really. I mean, you know, and that's, you know, one of the things that I've always wondered. And I've always wondered this one, ball game. You could probably tell me. You know college ball better than I do. Why would Jadarian Price, if he really wanted to shine that brightly as a running back, why wouldn't he used the transfer portal or something like that and gotten out from Notre Dame behind Jeremiah Love? Why wouldn't he even, like, showcased his talent? So how can I bring that into him?
1: Because Notre Dame paid him as much as any of those schools would and told him he wouldn't have a big workload and told him he would still go in the first round and all three things happened.
3: That is true. All right. Beautiful. See, you told me. I feel served. I like that. I'll tell you what. It doesn't change my opinion, though. I mean, it just really doesn't. Because you've got George Helanis there. They bring in Emmanuel Zach Charbonnet. You know, I just don't really see it being anything, you know, different than what Jeremiah Love is going to go through, because he's going to be sitting there having to deal with James Conner and Trey Benson, and they paid Tyler Algier to do the between the tackles work. So, but I think I'll put my money on Jeremiah Love, because I think that he's going to be utilized a lot as a receiver as well.
1: What do you see from Genty year two from a fantasy standpoint?
3: You know this is my guy this year, ball game. You know this is my guy this year. I've been waiting so long for this moment to be able to talk to you about Ashton Genty with Clint Kubiak and Rick Dennison. I mean, come on. If that's not that's the first-round pick I'm making everywhere. No doubt about it.
1: Pete Carroll's son isn't coaching the offensive line anymore and brought in a couple of Pro Bowlers and free agency. Yeah, I think Genty's going to have a pretty good year two as well. Where's the threshold? So are you telling people Howard Bender, FantasyAlarm.com, is it Bijan 1, Jahmyr Gibbs 2, standard PPR scoring? Or if that is the case, when does the receiver become the better first-round pick than the running back? There's always that cutoff, right? It feels like you get running backs up until you get the receiver. Where is that this year, if anywhere?
3: Well, for me, in all honesty, it's Bijan 1, it's Jahmyr Gibbs 2, it is Ja'Marr Chase 3, and then it is Ashton Genty 4. Okay. And then you can take CMC, you can take Jonathan Taylor. Listen, I love a lot of these first round wide receivers. Obviously, they're incredibly talented. I just feel like, and what we've seen now, and you actually see this in the ADP trends that are going on right now, the teams that are being the most successful, just based on like historical ADP data, the teams that are hitting the running back spots early in this first and second round, those are the teams that are going to be probably a little bit more successful down the way. You've got plenty of talent at the wide receiver position, and those middle tiers are absolutely loaded. So if you anchor yourself with two running backs, then you can hit wide receiver and tight end afterwards. That's why I wait on QB so much, because I'm just loading up with running backs and wide receivers early. It is a tried and true strategy. I have won a lot of leagues with it, and I plan on doing that again.
1: Howard Bender, FantasyAlarm.com. Check that out. Okay, tight ends, just because it's a position, it's in your lineup. You know, maybe you want to be the guy who gets the McBride and Bowers early and try to pound people at that position all year. Maybe you wait. How are you advising people to draft at tight end this year?
3: It's a wait till the middle. You don't need to take Bowers. Listen, I think Bowers is going to be in a great spot, and I'll take Bowers over McBride. I just don't think you're going to have, or you're really looking for that, you know, that kind of separation. You have to think that, you know, most running backs and wide receivers who go in the first two rounds, they're scoring like at least 375 to 450 fantasy points in a PPR format. The top tight end is like, you know, 310, 320. And that's the number one tight end. So if there are other tight ends who are going to at least kind of close the gap between them, then you're not really getting that advantage that like grabbing Travis Kelce in the first round used to get you. So I say you wait 6th, 7th, 8th round, take a Tyler Warren or a Kyle Pitts, do that. I think you're going to be much better off handling that kind of workload.
1: What are you telling people about A.J. Brown in New England this year? Fantasy numbers only. I mean, a lot of targets coming his way?
3: Oh, ball game. All right, this one's my dirty little secret. Because as a diehard Jets fan, right? I mean, this one, these are the probing questions that only Johnny Ballgame gets to talk to here with me. All right. But as a diehard Jets fan, I'm not allowed to say this, but I really do love A.J. Brown in New England. I am happily taking him in the mid-second round where he's available to me. I think that he's going to see a significant share in targets. I think that he's going to see plenty of work. I think he's going to get the attention that he's actually always coveted. You know, you look and see what's going on here, right? Kayshon Booty hasn't even reported for any team activity. He's so mad at, you know, them bringing in A.J. Brown and Romeo Dubs. So that tells me that those two are going to see all the targets or the majority of the targets. And I want to be invested in that.
1: Bender, I love Ben Johnson. I want to start players Ben Johnson is coordinating and play calling for. And I have high expectations there. Luther Burden is going way ahead of Rome. I might see Rome. I think Rome's the better player, and I don't know who's going to be kind of the Amon-Ra in that offense. Where are you with, like, the Bears becoming a top five offense this year, like Ben Johnson had in Motown, where, dude, You got like four guys on their team that are must plays every single fantasy week. That's where you are. I would take it with Chicago this year, right?
3: I really, you know, I mean, you know, number one, they do have a very, very tough schedule. Look at the Bears' schedule. It's brutal, actually, this year.
1: Okay.
3: Which should be very entertaining because that should have Caleb Williams throwing, you know, I think a bit more this season than he should. Yeah, Loveland, that's a must. Burden, you know, here's the thing. I mean, if Burden plays that slot flanker role where he's moved, you know, he stays on the outside, you know, during two receiver sets and moves into the slot when they're, you know, when they bring the extra receiver on. If he's in that role and Roma Dunze plays that big split end on the outside, I think Burden's going to have a crazy season. I think he's capable of having a crazy season. You know, it's very difficult to play that big split end role. You know, Mike Evans does an amazing job, you know, as, you know, in that role. Romo Dunze really needs to, he needs to get physical with corners. He needs to be able to handle that and hold that top coverage. Otherwise, Burden's, you know, they're going to start, you know, doing different things to neutralize Burden, and that might affect things in Chicago. So it's a lot is dependent on both of them, but I would say, yeah, I might be drinking a little bit of the Kool-Aid where I would draft Luther Burden ahead of Roma Dunze.
1: Yeah, yeah, and I mean, Rome last year, he was scoring every week, like the first 5 weeks, and then he just hit a wall. It happens. Remember that one year Eddie Royal had three teeters on week one? Remember that, Bender? And it was the craziest waiver wire extravaganza ever. And I think that year, Eddie Royal finished with like five teeters on the year. Like, Sammy Watkins had a huge week one a few years ago, too. Bender, value RB1s. These are huge to win your league. And I'm talking about like a DeAndre Swift, like a Basil Tootin, maybe a Montgomery, maybe a Dowdle. You know, these guys are starters, Bucky Irving, but they're not in the company of, you know, the top guys, the Cooks, Achant, Gibbs. You get it. Like, you're going to get these guys in the third, fourth round, potentially, of that group, kind of the last RB1 starters to go. Who are you in on this year?
3: Well, I mean, are we considering Javonte Williams in that range? Because I feel like he's probably like towards that tail end of, like, you know, the last remaining true bell cow positions there. Because I think he's like, I'd put him ahead of like the Bucky Irvings or the Bashaul Tootins. I think that, okay, you know, Javonte is a guy who, you know, you definitely want, but I think his ADP is kind of climbing up. Listen, I do like Bashaul Tootin, and I think he's in a really good spot here with Jacksonville. We love Liam Cohen's offense. We know what they can do. You know, and he's their guy also. He's the one that they brought in. I'm not worried about Chris Rodriguez boosting any work. But I'll tell you what, here are the two picks that I absolutely love making. Kenneth Gainwell in the eighth round is a fantastic deal. I mean, you've got the Buccaneers let Rashad White go and then paid more money to have Kenneth Gainwell do his job for Zach Robinson's offense. And Zach Robinson, who gave over 100 targets to Bijan Robinson, now has Kenneth Gainwell, who showed everybody last year that he is a fantastic option over there. So he's a guy who I think really can kind of chase Bucky Irving into a bad spot. I also like Jordan Mason in the 10th. Nobody's taking him until then. They're leaving him be. Aaron Jones is like an injury away. I know Mason doesn't catch a lot of passes, and they brought in Claiborne because he can probably handle that role once Aaron Jones gets hurt. But it's always going to be Jordan Mason at the goal line. The tackles. He's your early down guy, and he's going to get the touches. So, for an eighth or a 10th round pick, those two guys are going to be money in the bank this year.
1: Howard Bender, FantasyAlarm.com, Johnny Ballgame, Westwood One Sports Night. Okay, last year, 2025, was the year of the rookie running back, okay? All those dudes going into year two, we obviously have Genty at the top, but the year two back, Judkins, Henderson, Hampton, Harvey, Scataboo. Which one of those guys really pops year two, Howard Bender?
3: Oh, it's got to be Omarion Hampton with the Chargers. Oh, Mike. McDaniel takes that Shanahan coaching tree offense over to the Chargers. I mean, this is, I mean, you saw what he did with McCaffrey in San Francisco. You saw what he did to Devon Achan in Miami. And now he's bringing that scheme over to the Chargers, where he's got two of the most elite tackles in Joe Alt and Rashawn Slater. Both are healthy for training camp. Both are going to be good to go. I know that you can't bank on that, you know, completely, but no, this offense, I mean, it just, they use the run to set up the pass. They use the running back in the passing game. There's so much to love about what Mike McDaniel's going to do for Omarion Hampton. That's my go-to move, man. If you want to know, my go-to move is at the tail end is getting a late pick, 10th, 11th, or 12th, and then just doing it, baby, and hitting Ashton Jeanty first and Omarion Hampton second. And it is going to be an elite 1-2 punch.
1: I love it. Howard Bender, everybody listening to you going, dude, okay, this guy knows his stuff. You know, tell me about Fantasy Alarm. 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
1: 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Well done.
3: 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An absolute pleasure.
1: 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I'm going on a sports vacation, and I think it's massively underrated. 310-840-4910. 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
1: I'm hopping on a jet plane Monday night going to beautiful San Diego, California. All our listeners on our San Diego affiliate, what's that, 97.3 down there? Haga, haga. I'm coming down there, going to do some horse playing at Del Mar Racetrack. Beautiful. It's my favorite sports vacation, and I'm going to talk a little bit about that. But more importantly, like how NFL teams spend their quarterback money is a massive indication on whether or not you're going to be able to hold up the Vince Lombardi trophy. Now, you might think, dude, that goes without saying. I get it. But I got some stuff I'm going to break down, and it's good. Johnny Ballgame, Westwood 1. Let's hit the phone lines up. Appreciate everybody calling. Big shout out there again to Howard Bender at FantasyAlarm.com. But let's get to the calls. And yes, you know him. You might love him. He's in Detroit. He's Mr. Positive.
2: Thanks. I know who it is. So go for your dreams.

0: my fans around the world. Oh, my God. And real quick, the Detroit Lions. You don't realize we're in such disarray, Johnny Ballgame. You talked about the best years ahead. Josh Elvis Allen, best years ahead. Jared Goff, his best years are behind him. There's so much disarray. Jahmyr Gibbs doesn't, I don't know if he wants to sign with us. He wants the big bucks. Branch is injured. What's his name? Kirby Joseph is talking about stuff. We are in such disarray. To my Warriors in Detroit, you've got to make sure Detroit comes through, and it doesn't look good. Johnny Ballgame, I'm a little bit discombobulated because I love what they you just did about go for your dreams and boom, shakalaka. That's what Mr. Positive is all about, Johnny Ballgame. I love your energy. You bring it, baby love. And everybody, go for your dreams. Ow! Oh,
1: there he is. There he is, Mr. Positive. Yeah, I mean, do I even talk about the Lions there? No, he doesn't give a rip. He just needed some type of sports angle there, Roadhouse. So he came up with that. Who is the architect behind that song? Which one of you wants to speak on that?
2: I did not do anything with that. I got to give somebody else the credit. Who did that?
1: Roadhouse, it wasn't you, Peyton Lodge?
2: No.
3: This is Israel Bentley right here.
1: No, I mean, okay, Israel did that one too.
3: Yeah.
1: All right, who did he send it to first? Is that airing on all the Westwood One shows, I would hope?
3: If you go to Israel Bentley's, well, I'm really giving him a shout here, but if you go to his
1: Seriously, you're not supposed to say the last names either, and this is like national radio there, Peyton Lodge. I love it, dude, but yeah, Israel, I'll say it with L, Israel Bentley, getting, they're listening to him in Alaska.
3: That's
1: right
3: IB.
1: Now. Oh, man, he is good, though. He's good. He is good. And we do the ball game show, the ball game song when we go out for the hard break. So you'll hear that one coming up again. Israel gets a lot of play on Westwood One Sports Night. The two best GMs in football for me both do the same thing. And that's where their titles for me reflect the most, where their greatness for me is most on display. I try to do it different. I think we all do in this business. You want to be you. You want to be fresh. So I think I got some meaty, cheesy, greasy NFL quarterback salary cap talk. Yeah, pretty nerdy, but we're going to nail this, Roadhouse.
2: Let's do it.
1: Until then, Roadhouse, nobody ever wins a fight.
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0: game.
1: I'm excited to go home from work, turn on the tube or whatever I'm watching, stream, however you say it, and just catch some NFL training camp, huh? You know, the whip-around coverage, who's talking, I dig that, man. Maybe that's ridiculous. Maybe you guys are like, what? But, yeah, I love it when they set up shop at practice.

0: Dalton, you have a franchise quarterback.
1: I think so.
0: Okay. Peyton. Peyton Lodge, board operator over there. You're a Ravens fan. Would you say you have a franchise quarterback?
2: Without question.
0: Easy peasy. Yeah. How many fan bases say we have a franchise quarterback? A lot. Right? I mean, my Seahawks, I don't say that. I would say Sam Darnold last year was not a franchise quarterback. This year, and I'll tell you in a second, he might be. He actually is now. Whether I like it or not, whether I love the whole franchise tag or franchise quarterback tagline or not. Let's talk some quarterbacks here. First, though, Super Reside holding in Detroit, the inner city sports analyst. Haven't talked to you in a while. Super Reside, what you got for us tonight, brother? Okay, you snooze, you lose, Super Reside. Messing up the vibe of my show, our show. What are we doing over there in Detroit? What, you got Dan Campbell calling plays for you, too? Damn, Super Reside.
1: Boom, roasted.
0: The fan, you make me laugh there, Peyton. Peyton, you're pressing all those buttons, right?
3: Oh, yeah.
0: It's not Roadhouse, okay.
3: Well, Roadhouse fire automatic sometimes.
0: Oh, do they really? Yeah, Roadhouse, I think, is when he's playing NCAA or EA Sports College football over there. Who are you running in your dynasty? You in a dynasty right now?
1: No, I usually okay. just play like just regular mode, honestly. Like I don't
0: gotcha.
1: Do the whole
0: I like to run thing. My own team. Just play by myself. I don't need to play anybody online. I'm gonna build my program and get
1: there
0: it going. My alma mater though. I'm in the FCS. I'm an Idaho Vandal. We used to be FBS in the WAC and then whatnot, but we went down. But there's a shout-out. I love you, University of Idaho. Here's the thing, though. Franchise quarterbacks, I get it. They're everywhere. You want one. You have one. But there has been two quarterbacks that are making a significant percentage of their team's salary cap that have kissed the Lombardi trophy. And this is where they're missing. It's where your boy ball game comes in. But in this case, you have to look at, and I'll get there in a second. Super Reside, I expected a little more from a varsity letterman. I'm giving you this lineback, dude, but you better make it good.
4: Man, I'm super, bro. Of course it's going to be super good. Don't even trip. So, thank you. I appreciate you. But United States of America, repeat after me. They tell me I could be one of the greatest of all. A hypothetical for you. I have a question for you. Maybe you know some insiders that might know something or heard something. First of all, let me say, hashtag Kaepernick tryouts matter. Let me ask you this. What's that? The GM over there. Okay. Brad Holmes and Sheila Ford is the team owner. Have you heard that someone is stopping Brad Holmes and then is the rest of the NFL stopping Brad Holmes and Sheila Ford from giving Colin Kaepernick a tryout? Have
0: Man,
4: you heard
0: you thought
4: that?
0: You were going to bring it with this call? That's you bringing it? Peyton Lodge, you just pressed the good button? What is the worst button you have?
4: Colin
0: press
4: Kaepernick.
0: It right now. Please, press it.
4: Colin Kaepernick.
0: Boom, Kaepernick. Again.
4: Colin
0: again,
4: Kaepernick.
0: Hammer it. Hammer
4: Colin
0: it, Lodge.
4: Tryouts matter.
0: Super Reside, get out of here.
4: Tryouts matter.
0: Hey, get this guy out of my face.
4: Colin Kaepernick, tryouts matter.
5: Don't give up.
0: You thanks better. For the call. Just get out of here, man. I love you. You're the that was not bringing it with the call, though. I mean, I'm not even going to entertain it. Is he 40 yet? Anyway. Peyton Lodge, what do you have to say for yourself there?
3: I don't know. Anything with Colin Kaepernick in there, I can't find a good enough button to click.
0: Yeah, we almost need to invent a button.

0: If anybody is listening that wants to contribute, text Roadhouse 310-840-4910 and tell them what a better button sound effect would be for Peyton to push if we get a call like that again. We're taking all suggestions. So send Roadhouse a text on that. My point, two quarterbacks have won a Super Bowl when the team has put a significant cap percentage to them. And this is where they're messing it up. By the way, those two quarterbacks, the only ones, how about this? If you spend more than 12% of your total cap on your starting quarterback, if you spend more than that, the only two teams that have made that work and won a Super Bowl, Mahomes and Brady, the Chiefs and the Patriots, and if those are outliers, yeah, I'll say it, they are. That's it. Last year, who won the title again? Oh, yeah, the Seahawks. They spent 5% of their cap on Sam Darnold. So they get to have a lot of really good players because they're not, oh, I don't know, like the Cowboys and spending 18% of your cap on Dak. And he doesn't even go to the Super Bowl. For Mahomes, yes. Whatever it takes, we want that. We'll pay that. We have one of the two. Mahomes and Brady. Brady won a Super Bowl with the Patriots where he was about 13% of his team's cap. That was 2018. That would have been slippy. Yeah, 2018, that was what, his last in New England. It was. And that was the most expensive they paid. And then Mahomes has won twice, guys. 17% of his cap, 16% of the team's cap. That's it. And I got, you know, Peyton Lodge, Lamar, franchise quarterback, 100%. I get it. Yeah, he should be. The Ravens are paying him 11.4% of the salary cap this year. The Baltimore Ravens are. And I'll just say this, one quarterback has won a Super Bowl with a percentage slightly higher than that, and his name was Peyton Manning. The best two general managers in football. One, Howie Roseman. Whether it's drafting, whether it's finding the right guys, whether it's knowing when to trade a McGillicuddy. Sometimes it's addition by subtraction. In 2 years ago when the Birds won the Super Bowl, Jalen Hurts, their quarterback, 5% of the team's cap. That's it. 5%. They had a lot of good players, right? They had a stinking all-star team. That's why you spend 5% of your money on quarterback. This is why Tampa Bay doesn't want to do this with Baker, because this year, you know what Baker is on the Bucks cap? He's 13%, which means unless he's Mahomes or Brady, no one taking that high of a percentage of his team's cap has ever won a Super Bowl. And Baker wants more. If he gets an extension, that percentage will probably go up. So I get it. Howie Roseman, 5% on Jalen Hurts 2 years ago. Whoa, whoa, whoa, whoa. How about this? The best two GMs in the sport right now are really the only two that have won separate Super Bowls within the last 10, 15 years with completely different rosters, basically. And yes, one is Howie Roseman, 2017, when the Eagles won their first Super Bowl. Carson Wentz, 4% of the cap, which gave them the flexibility to bring in a high-level backup, which is what Roseman did, and his name was Nick Foles, Philly special. If you're paying, for example, the Chargers are paying 16% of their cap this year for Justin Herbert, you probably don't spend the high-level backup money. You have to take it in the butt somewhere. That sounded weird. Never has happened. sharpened. So Howie Roseman won the two titles for the Eagles, paying 5% and 4% for his quarterback. You get a lot of good players that way. We're seeing more teams win with that model than we are Brady and Mahomes. Everybody wants to pay the money, like, and hey, we got our guy. Like I said, there's 20 fan bases that think they have a franchise quarterback, and sure, fine, you do. It's defined differently. But as far as hoisting the Lombardi, dude, in this league right now, you need a team, man. You need a roster. You need more good players than they have. And you need a quarterback that's good. You don't need a great quarterback. You need a good quarterback. We've seen it. Pretty good. And then you go John Schneider, the Seattle Seahawks, trades Geno, trades DK, brings in Sam Darnold, you know the rest, 5% of the team's cap on their quarterback, and they left no damn doubt, dude. And not to mention, you pay 5% of your cap on a quarterback, oh yeah, and your receiver went done wins offensive player of the year. What? Okay. And not only that, but the greatest Super Bowl winning bargain quarterback in the history of football. John Schneider, 2013, LOB Seahawks. Russell Wilson, you want to know what he took of the Seahawks cap when they won the Super Bowl in 2013? How about 0.6%? Not even a percentage of his team's cap. And you got Russell Wilson, year two, winning a Super Bowl in the third round. The greatest roster bargain a Super Bowl champion has ever had is the Seahawks, with Russ taking 0.6% of their cap in 2013. Insane. And you look, that's when John Schneider wins his Super Bowls, when the quarterbacks aren't making money, when they had to pay Russ, and they did. You know, when you're like, for example, Sam Darnold, they're not going to let him walk. They're not going to bring in Elvis Gerback. That's a shot at your Ravens, but you weren't even alive then, but I missed myself. Like, I'm serious. The bargain, and I'm not saying that this is what everybody needs to do because it's easy. It's not. But what's not working is giving Dak Prescott 15% of your cap this year. And I don't even want to say this because you guys, the Cleveland Browns are giving 13% of their cap to Deshaun Watson. That's fifth in the league. Fifth. The only teams that give more to the quarterback, number one this year, the Rams. Matthew Stafford, 16%, which means if the Rams win it, he'll join Mahomes in that neighborhood of the only players to take that much of their team's roster and still win a Lombardi. Well, Matt Stafford just won it 5 years ago, right, Johnny? Yes, but the Rams paid him 10% of their cap when Stafford won it in 2021. 10. Pretty good, but not what the Chargers are paying Herbert this year. 16% of the Chargers cap is on Herbert. Where's that roster? Dude, you need rosters. You don't need Baker Mayfield making Mahomes or whatever money that probably isn't going to get you there, man. The best two GMs right now working the system. It's Moneyball, man. You got a cap. You got to figure out where you can be good. And we all watched last season, and you probably even remember 2013. We all saw the Eagles in 2014 and 2017, and those teams were loaded with good players, and they were able to not have to invest a fifth of your team in one position. Now, if it's Mahomes, it's worked. Great. Perfect. But it hasn't worked for, let's say, number three, Josh Allen, 15% of the Bills cap, number three. Only one quarterback ever has won a Super Bowl taking more than 15% of his team's cap. Ding, ding, ding, ding, ding. Mahomes twice. That's it. Now, maybe Josh Allen, hey, if there's anybody good enough to join Mahomes there, it's him, right? But the Bills roster simply, or shouldn't be, as good as it was 4 years ago. And if you look at a lot of these teams, you win a Super Bowl with a quarterback on their rookie deal. You can go all the way back to Joe Flacco in 2012. That was the fifth year. That was his final year of his rookie deal. Remember all the buzz on Flacco? Do you sign him? Is he a franchise quarterback or not? Hell, people made careers on that discussion. He was on his rookie deal. Mahomes, rookie deal. Carson Wentz, and then to Foles. Wentz, rookie deal. Hurts, rookie deal. Darnold, a cheap veteran option. Like, that was a massive hit on Darnold. And that was a massive hit on Jalen Hurts. Eagle fan, and you know this. You cussed. You cussed Howie Roseman when he took Jalen Hurts. You cussed him out. Because you said, we have a guy. We have our quarterback for the next 15 years. What are you doing? Yeah. Won you a damn Super Bowl is what he's doing. Finding a guy in the second round so he doesn't have to pay him so he can find money and spend it on other players. Look at Seattle's defense. They're loaded with players. They just won a Super Bowl. Philly 2 years ago had the same blueprint. I don't think it's a shock that the Eagles and the Seahawks have won the last two Super Bowls, because right now, those two GMs are doing it better than anybody else in building a roster. One quarterback, Mahomes, has won a Super Bowl, taking that much of the pie. One. And you have a list of players this year, these teams. And by the way, Seahawk fan, the 12s, you out there? Uh-oh. You know what you're paying Sam Darnold this year? Uh-oh. 13% of the cap. From 5% to 13%. Which means you got a lot less money this year to spend on the other players. However, what are you going to do, man? The dude won you a Super Bowl. His contract went up. It's easy peasy. But yeah, just so you know that, Seahawk fan, John Schneider has won his two Super Bowls when he's not paying quarterbacks, but still getting high-level or good quarterback play. Like I said, we've seen Super Bowls won with good quarterbacks. You don't have to be great. And we've seen a lot of great quarterbacks not even get to a Super Bowl, or certainly not win one. 310-840-4910. Where are you at? Johnny Ballgame, Westwood One Sports. 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
1: Breaking news. LeBron James has chosen to sign with the Philadelphia 76ers, joining Jaylen Brown in his final campaign. Can the King add another ring? Westwood One Sports.
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1: Only Sublime tonight. 310-840-4910. You got something to say? Well, say it. Get in on this. I got a few things I want to say about the situation with the San Francisco 49ers. My gosh. Some things there and just the layers and the branches off this tree. I'm a huge Kyle Shanahan fan. I think he's one of the best coaches in the league. I think he's the best coach without a Super Bowl in the league right now. And I think eventually, knock on wood for Niner fans, he'll get you there. Big fan. And, I mean, you're talking broken nose, broken hand, broken ribs, 40 stitches, severe concussion. I mean, let's just keep it there. Hopefully everything's okay. The NFL is a better place with Kyle Shanahan and the 49ers being relevant. Let's get to the calls here because I guess the dude Israel who makes the songs, he made the ball game song, he made the Mr. Positive song, and we've been mentioning him here and there, so I guess he was listening. Peyton Lodge, the board operator, he's holding Peyton. Did he listen and call us?
2: I don't know if he heard it, but he got a call from Mr. Positive.
1: They know each other?
2: Yeah, they're calling each other outside the show.
1: So we're molding friendships between our listeners. Israel Bentley, welcome to Johnny Ballgame Westwood One. Israel, how did you know we were talking about you?
3: Hey, it's funny because we are. And Greg, Mr. Positive, first of all, thank you, obviously, for taking my call. But we are a good friend. I was telling Peyton, I was kicking it with my buddies. Really, I'm about 15, 20 minutes behind, right? Maybe a little more, so I didn't know yet. And so he called me, I guess, right after he got off. And he was like, he didn't know. He was like, wait a minute. Did you ask that? Well, I said it to them because I was explaining he is the reason that I listen to your show. Okay? He's the reason. He called me. He said, listen, I know you only operate on referral, but Johnny Ballgame and Lynette Willingham, he said, listen to those guys because, you know, when everything changed over, you know, I went with Pat Boyle to BetMGM. I went with David Shepard to SiriusXM and everything. And that's a good friend, man. You know, he's helped me give me great advice over the last couple of years. And, you know, when I was down and he was down. And I just really appreciate it, you know. And I appreciate you.
1: Why were you down? What? How were you down?
3: What
1: brought you down?
3: On David Shepard, but my youngest son committed suicide. He passed, and it was actually a few years back, David Shepard, that encouraged me to get back into things and talk. And I was on the line with him one day on hold, and a gentleman had called in. And this was Caitlin Clark, was still in college, and he had a daughter named Caitlin who had actually passed. And it was hard for him to really watch Caitlin Clark and everything. So I'm like, if he can talk about that, I can talk about it, and I need to talk about it. It helped me get out of my depression. And I realized, you know what, I need to get, you know, my word out. You know, that's why I just was telling Pam, I'm about to send my albums. I just finished my double album. You know, I'm going to send it to Peyton. And, you know, I send it to YouTube. And it's really therapy for me, you know, to do things like that. Like, when I made the song for you, I told him, I didn't have to research you. I didn't lie because I didn't know who you were. But once I researched you, because it has to be authentic. I don't believe in that fake stuff, AI. If I don't write every word, to me, it's not authentic. And so I researched you the first day, went back and listened, obviously. So, and that's how I found out about STAA and Idaho, 953, the ticket, and all that stuff. And I'm like, you really... I don't care, black, white, Korean, Czechoslovakian, what I'm saying, Asian, it doesn't matter. You can tell you have a true love for what you do, my brother. Seriously. And anybody who truly loves sports, you have a way of making people want to be open with you, man. Seriously. And I appreciate that. So it wasn't difficult. I'm not going to lie to you, to do your theme song. It wasn't And once I researched him and started listening, I'm like, oh, this dude is nice. Oh, this dude, you know, my dad was a football coach. He's in the Blackhawks Football Hall of Fame, the Albany State Beautiful. Undefeated, unscored upon 1960 championship team. And me and Peyton have that in common. We both have famous dads. We were laughing about that. But, like, if you're not too into sports, and you're the type of person that if you make a prediction and you're wrong, you don't act like you never said it. And I respect you for that.
1: Well, coming from you, that means a ton for everything you've went through. And a big shout out to David Shepard over there at SiriusXM NBA. So he was a sports radio host who got you through a really, really difficult time that you just shared with us. I've never met Shep one-on-one. We follow each other here and there because we're in the business, but shout out him. Pass that on if anybody knows him. Great stuff, and appreciate the call, Israel. This is the guy who makes the songs for us on Westwood One. Great dude. Israel, you got the line anytime you want it. Front of the line, brother. You just tell Peyton who you are, and Laji over there with the famous dad is going to put you at the front of the line. Thanks for the call, man.
4: Johnny Ball Game.
1: Good stuff, man. Back to the calls, and we'll get the vibe going again. We get it. Sport, real life. Appreciate real life conversation too. Let's get back to the NFL. Let's get to Sean in Philly. Sean, put that cheesesteak down. What you got, man?
5: What's going on? I don't like cheesesteak, dude. Anyway, how you doing, Johnny Ballgame?
1: Great, brother.
5: All right, man. So here we go. Us Chicagoans, I'm from Chicago, are really afraid to call Caleb Williams a franchise quarterback. I want to sit back for 1 second to hear what you think and your whole crew there and what they think. And I'm going to tell you what I think, if that's okay with you.
1: Why don't you go first, brother?
5: Okay. I think he is right on the cusp. I think he's probably the 9th, 10th, 11th best quarterback in the NFL. I think that it's done a world of good for him to not succeed in his first 2 years. And now we're starting to see the reaping the benefits of this. I just say, honestly, I want to say yes, he's a franchise quarterback. But you're right. I don't want to pay him 13% of the cap. You're right. And I don't think, from what I hear of a friend of mine that works for the Bears, that he probably wouldn't do that because he wants to win. We'll see.
1: Hey, we'll see. I don't know. I don't see that with Caleb Williams as Mr. I don't need money here. But maybe I'm wrong. Appreciate the call there. Caleb Williams, first off, dude, you got him on a rookie deal. You get 5 years where you don't have to pay him high-level money, man. That's the key. Like Patrick Mahomes, you know, he won his first Super Bowl, went to his first 2 Super Bowls on his rookie deal. And that's when the Chiefs were loaded with talent. You remember those teams? Rookie deal is where it's at. Drake May went to a Super Bowl last year on his rookie deal. That's when you have to do it. And Caleb Williams has 3 more years of this Chicago Bear window, which I love. I'm high on the Bears this year. I see their odds to win the division and stuff. No, I'm not buying that. I buy Ben Johnson. In my house, Ben Johnson is respected. The only thing I don't like about Caleb, one thing I have to nitpick, man. What the hell is he doing farting around with a 58% completion? The hell is this? Caleb Williams in a Ben Johnson offense should not be completing 58%. You know, that's like back in the day, a dude completing 44%. I don't even want to say this, but that's like Tim Tebow. Anyway, no, it's not that bad. But 58%? Like, if that gets up to 67, which I would expect, dude, another dimension. And I think it's real with the weather, guys. And I don't want to hear, well, it's cold in Green Bay, too. No, the wind. It's not the cold. It's the wind. They've never had a quarterback throw 30 teeters in a year. Never. They've never had a quarterback throw for 4,000 in a year. Never. And the Chicago Bears have been playing football since the roaring 20s. Never. Hell, Sid Luckman is still like number two or three in most of the Bear career passing statistics. Sid Luckman. So I think there is something to that, but, and this is a Sir Mix-a-Lot, baby got back-sized butt, just how I like him. Caleb might be different. I don't know if they've had this yet. I don't know if they've had the Ben Johnson yet. And I like what the Bears are doing. But Caleb Williams, get that completion percentage up for me. But no, I'm in. Roadhouse, are you all in on Caleb Williams? No. Franchise quarterback? Here's the deal. I don't have to make that decision for three more years. Or, and if maybe you extend him after year four, which happens a lot. So you'll probably do that anyway. But if you're doing that, that means you're winning. That means it's a good thing. That means now this is what your restaurant is. You have the primo steak, the quarterback, and then the trimmings are going to be fine, but it's about the steak. That's why you're coming to this restaurant versus, hey, we got a pretty good steak, but our entire menu, dude, you're going to come to our restaurant and you're not going to know what to order. We got a lot of good stuff. That's the difference here, Roadhouse. And Caleb Williams isn't going to have to be the steak for another 3 years, brother.
6: Yeah, I mean, and you got to be happy with what you saw last year already. And yes. I think he is.
1: Yes.
6: I think he is. I think he is going to be a franchise quarterback. I think he's taking the steps to get there. The thing he has to do is maybe cut down on the razzle-dazzle improv stuff he does from time to time. I mean, he can do it. Like, we saw that incredible, iconic play. What was that against Green Bay? That he had
1: the Rams.
6: The Rams, yeah. Like, he can do it. Sometimes it gets him in trouble, though. So he just needs to, I think, pick his spots a little bit better when he goes off script, when he goes improv, when he tries to go Patrick Mahomes and do the magic thing.
1: And he wasn't, I know he had that moment and that play will live forever. Mm-hmm. And there's a handful of dudes on the planet that can make it. He's one of them. However, the Bears played two playoff games last year. Caleb's completion percentage was 52.2. He got worse in the playoffs. His regular season was 58. He went down to 52, and he threw more picks, 5, than teeters, 4. Like, he wasn't great in the playoffs outside of that play. In the magic, I get it. And I'm a buyer. I like him. I love him. I think he's going to be terrific. But he's not there yet. So that caller to say, he's not a franchise quarterback yet. If I'm a Bears fan, I'm not going to say, yes, we have a franchise quarterback. We think we're getting there. But we just throw that label on dudes before they do anything. If you're a franchise quarterback, be a badass first. I'm Johnny Ballgame, not a badass, but my workers are, my teammates. Will Dalton, we call him Roadhouse. Peyton Lodge, his dad used to host Blind Date, a television show I watched all the time. When I was going to community college in Santa Barbara, California, partying my ass off in Isla Vista, staying up late watching Blind Date. Download the Westwood One app.
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0: 310-804-4910. We'll give you a line here. Hell, we let anybody call Westwood One Sports Radio. Good stuff. Peyton Lodge, he'll be answering your call. Lodgey, you got a girlfriend?
1: I've had a girlfriend for 5 years.
0: So you're the guy who got the girlfriend in high school. You took her to college with you. You graduated from TCU, and now you're still together, huh?
1: That's me.
0: Were you so you landed this deal in high school, huh? You made the investment there, and it's still going strong.
1: Yep, we signed a 7-year deal initially for about $45 million, and then so she does have a player option though.
0: It feels like, dude, it's almost like this, Lodgey. And it's your first serious girlfriend, and you put this much of an investment into it.
1: Yeah.
0: Like, dude, you're going to have to ask her to marry you, aren't you? Like, you're pot committed, dude. Have you planned it?
1: Well, today we just went and saw my niece and nephews today.
0: So that means you're going to go make a baby?
1: No, it doesn't. Hold on, let me get the buzzer. No, it doesn't. I'm saying I went out with her and introduced her to them today. I thought that was a big step today, okay?
0: Dude, you've been dating this girl for 6 years and she finally met your sister today?
1: Brother. And no, she didn't meet my brother today. She met the nieces and nephews who were only 5 and then you go 2 years after that, younger and younger.
0: So you've had this niece or nephew's 5 years old, basically the entire relationship you've dated this girl, and this is the first time you introduced her to them?
1: Yeah, let's keep in mind we've been out in Texas going to school for 4 years, okay?
0: Are you letting him off the hook on that, Roadhouse? Is that a legit reason right there?
1: Come on, Roadhouse.
0: Like, come on, dude.
2: No, I think that's
0: his brother, too. Not even his sister. His brother's kid is 5 years old, and he just introduced his girlfriend to her today, who he's had for 5 years, who they met in high school. They went to high school together, and there was never an opportunity except today. Wow, that is,
2: I feel like that's something you do within a year. You know what
0: Seriously.
2: I mean? Especially if you're in high school. It's like, that's a prime opportunity.
0: Seriously.
2: You're right there.
0: Like, you've never had her over on Christmas? She's your girlfriend of 5 years, year in, year out. She's not coming over to the house that Blind Date built to meet your family?
1: Actually, we don't go to the house that Blind Date built for Christmas. We go to Baltimore, Maryland. That's the mom's side of the family. Go visit her folks every year for Christmas. Have not, we do that every year.
0: Are you buying this, Roadhouse? Is that a valid excuse there for Lodgie?
2: That's still a lot of years, man. That's still a lot of years.
0: He's 5 years old, and he just introduced his... I mean, Lodgie, look, think about this, Roadhouse. Lodgie's been with this girl, a third of his life. He's, 21, and he's had this girlfriend for, 7 years. This is all he's known.
2: It's a big world out there. It's a big world.
0: She never really asked about it, Lodgie. She was she didn't bring it up once today. It's kind of odd that this is the first time I'm meeting your nieces and nephews.
1: No, never said it that way. She was more on the positive side of, glad we got to spend time with them today type of thing.
0: Okay, sounds like a very, very nice girl.
1: Yeah.
0: And
1: yeah.
0: I'm sure you're very lucky to be in that position. And we can't wait. We can't wait to know when you're going to, get down on one knee and ask that special someone that special question, Peyton Lodge. That's going to be a good moment, bro.
1: I'm happy for you.
0: But
1: maybe
0: you're pot committed.
1: Yeah.
0: That'd be sweet. He's pot committed. He has to propose to her. Now, Roadhouse, I don't think I've... You got a friend, Roadhouse? What are you up to these days in that department?
2: I have friends.
0: Ooh.
2: Wow.
0: Sounds like, a night at
2: I'm
0: the
2: Roadhouse.
0: Deuce.
2: What are we talking about here?
0: He's closing down. He's got his pick. Yeah. 2 a.m. is going to happen. Roadhouse. So you're single these days, huh, bro?
2: Yeah, I'm just out here having a good time. That's what I'm doing.
0: It is. That's good to know.
1: How many friends have you had of fun?
0: Nice to figure out about you guys, man. That is. Leave that one. Good stuff. 310-840-4910. So basically, you know what I was saying earlier. If you have the legend at quarterback, you can pay them that and feel good. If not, we're seeing a lot easier paths having the quarterback either on a rookie deal or the veteran Sam Darnold type of situation last year. Those are kind of the two ways to go about it. And as for Caleb Williams, you know, we had a call there. Am I too high? Don't ask that. Am I too high on Caleb Williams, Roadhouse? I really like the kid. I'm picking them to win the division, dude.
2: He's flashed it, man. You saw it last year.
0: I think it's a big jump. I do. I think it's a big jump.
2: Yes. I think that's what he needed. I think that contrast is what he needed to really help him.
0: I agree. I mean, and that's a. I love that division. I mean, it has written all over it, the winner being 10-7, and then two teams right behind them, 9-8, and then last place, 8-9 or 7-10. Hell, last year, every team in that division, guys, was over 500. That never happens. It's probably happened once. I can't even name it. Like, that's crazy that happens. That's a really competitive division. I don't think any of those teams, I'll be honest, I don't think they're ready for a Super Bowl type of party. I don't think you're getting in the way of the Rams or the Seahawks just for starters. But there's a really competitive division. And maybe, I mean, if there's a team that would scare the Rams, it's definitely Chicago, right? Chicago scared them already. If it wasn't for a stupid interception thrown by the aforementioned, you know, they maybe get away from that game, get out with a win, and then there's no way they're beating Seattle the following week, if you ask me, but they're right there. I'm very high, and I'm a just huge Ben Johnson believer, but yeah. Peyton Lodge running the board, 310-840-4910. If you have any advice on when and where to propose, he is answering our calls. He'd be happy to talk to you during our breaks and whatnot. And Roadhouse Dalton checking in. Have you been working all day, Roadhouse?
2: Yeah, I'm going to be on 11 hours when we get done with this. Today and yesterday.
0: Back to back 11 hour shifts.
2: Ball game. We grind.
0: That's why he's a future Hall of Fame producer. It is right there. We all share LeBron. He's all of ours. Quick break. We're back.
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0: game.
1: Great lineup coming up on a Monday, Westwood One. Following old ball game here, we take you all the way to the start of the Monday morning. Happy to have you guys. 310-840-4910. Getting after it today. Roadhouse Dalton producing, Peyton Lodge running our Westwood One Sports Network radio board, and your boy ball game spitting into the mic right here. Calls holding, and I love this. How about this dude? His name's Jim. He's in Maui right now. Probably watching, like, getting ready to watch the sunset this morning. And he's listening to us calling in. Jim, do you live in Maui or are you on vacation?
2: No, I live here, Johnny. We live in Wailea. And we did just watch the sunset about 45 minutes ago.
1: Oh, dude. What you got, brother? And thanks for checking in from Maui, man.

0: complete 70% or better of his passes. He goes, I only have one goal for him, and that's to complete 70% of his passes. And he left all of the other measurements alone. And as you pointed out, and I think he did a great job of doing it, he ranked last in the league this year in completion percentage. So I would just as soon, you know, take advantage of the fact that he's playing under a rookie contract, and let's see how it goes, because, you know, it was it the system or the wind, as you might have pointed out, or the fact that we might have got the wrong guy. So thanks again. I'm really enjoying the show tonight.
1: Appreciate you listening every week out there in Maui. Great stuff, man. Aloha, Jim. Caleb Williams, real quick here. To put that into context, the 70% mark, Jared Goff, who I do not put in a level of talent that I put Caleb Williams in, even though they're both number one overall picks, and Jared Goff has had, for me, for his money, a sensational career. Okay? He went, took the Rams to the Super Bowl, and if it wasn't for his coach not kicking a field goal, he would have went in with the Lions, too. You want to talk about tracking down a cephalopoid on foot? Take the Lions to a Super Bowl. And Jared Goff was almost there. But by the way, in the 4 years that Jared Goff played for Ben Johnson, his completion percentage was 68%. That's Jared Goff executing the Ben Johnson level of offense at the Ben Johnson level of expectations. Yes. And I'll go on the record right now. If Caleb Williams completes 70% of his passes this year, I'll give the Bears 14-3 or 13-4 in competing for the only bye week. If he takes that step, look out. Happy learned how to putt. Uh-oh. Yes. Johnny Ball Game, Westwood 1. You knew we had to get some Happy Gilmore in there this morning. Let's get to Big D. Love our callers in Dallas. We got Benny in Dallas. The line is yours, Benny. What you got for us, pal?
2: Evening, Johnny B. Evening, Johnny B. Man, you are sensational. Two points I got to make. Well, 3 points. First of all, man, the passion that you show on the radio, man, it comes through loud and clear. And you know, you're almost as knowledgeable as I am. You know that? But my points are is that one thing I disagree with you on. You swept aside all the other teams that might give the Rams trouble, except for my 49ers. My 49ers are going to beat them in the playoffs if they meet again this year. And I mean, that's a guarantee. Two things. I think Caleb Williams is going to be a sensational quarterback going forward. Now, you let me know what you think.
1: Man, I've spent an hour talking about Caleb tonight, Benny, and I love it. I'm very high on him. I don't know if he's going to complete 70, but I think it's going to be mid-60s. And Chicago Bears fans, you're one of them, I believe, Benny, or Jim was. I think this is going to be as fun a season you've had since Devin Hester was returning kicks and you had a really good defense with Briggs, Urlacher, and the peanut punch. I think you're going to have a lot of fun in Chicago, and not just this year. Looks like you guys have found something, and I'll be shocked if it doesn't work out that way, Benny.
2: Yeah, me too. I'll tell you, man. But you bring everything to the table, Johnny. I got to give it to you, man. I'll tell you what. I work nights. I'm 70 years old, and I work nights, and I get off like about 11:30, 12 at night. And when you're on, man, I love listening to you.
1: What do you do, Benny? What do you do?
2: I run a small convenience store in Dallas. Yeah, that's it. You know
1: nice.
2: What I mean? I'm a military man. I'm a former Marine Corps pilot. And when the guy brought up this Colin Kaepernick crap, man, I'm so glad. You got to get a bigger button to shut those idiots off, man, because, you know, like I said, I'm a veteran, man. And to hear somebody say that about this guy, I mean, it's way too long and it's ridiculous at this point.
1: Dang, you're a Niner fan, too.
2: Die hard. I met Joe Montana in 1987. I worked as a bodyguard when I lived in Los Angeles, and they were having a thing at the Beverly Hilton Hotel, and I got to meet the man, the Mr. Legend,
1: well,
2: Mr. Joe Montana.
1: Yeah, 1987 is a good year to meet Montana. They went 14-1

0: in the strike season and had the worst loss in team history, if you ask me, to the Vikings in that wild card, I'm sorry, divisional round game. Thanks for the call, Benny in Dallas. No, it's not a given that the Niners are going to beat the Rams in the playoffs, dude. Come on, Benny. No, it's not a given that the Niners are going to be in the playoffs. It's not a given that the Niners are going to have Kyle Shanahan calling plays whenever. And that's not a given. Like, is there a more snake bit fan base? Bang, bang, Niner gang? And I'm not even going to make a joke about the bang, bang part. I love Kyle Shanahan. And I'm legit worried about the situation. That's not good. And what people will be talking about today, though, and I get it, like, the way the 49ers managed to keep this major car crash involving their head coach quiet for 2 weeks, and we're hearing that members of the media knew, and the Niners said, hey, don't report it, and they agreed? Like, that's what surprised me. A media member agreed? Where's his or her boss? Wait, you knew this and you didn't report it? Because John Lynch said don't? Oh, if that's what happened, and I'm still getting facts on this, but I do know he was in a serious car accident. Why? Well, he broke 3 ribs, he broke his hand, he broke his nose, he had a severe concussion, and his face now has 40 stitches in it. That's serious. And I'll tell you this, I'm probably thinking about other things than football right now. Kyle Shanahan, my gosh, with those injuries, heck, he probably almost died. And we don't know the details. There's no camera, I don't think. We'll know more all day. They'll be talking about this because it was kind of weird how they hid this or why they hid it. Why? Why did you want to wait? Was he on life support and you didn't? Again, I don't know. I love Kyle Shanahan. He's one of my favorite coaches in the league. The league is better with him. I think he's brilliant. I think he's the best coach in the NFL that doesn't have a Super Bowl ring, and he will get a Super Bowl ring. I'd put money on that at some time. He's 47. You know, what else is he doing? He's going to coach for 15 more years, probably. He'll get one, maybe two. It's just, damn, the Niners are snake bit. Just like they can't have it easy. So, yeah, in that division, there's no givens here with the Niners this year. And I don't really know. I haven't thought about, like, predictions where I'm going to go yet. But the Niners are interesting. Do you just book it? They'll win 11 or 12 games like they usually do. Book it. Or is it a little bit different? Does McCaffrey not play every week or whatever? McCaffrey had a healthy year. Bless him. I love him. I mean, that was great. I didn't see that coming. Especially the way Kyle Shanahan used him, throwing him all those balls. He doesn't have the burst anymore, but he still finds ways to make him a Pro Bowl, all-pro caliber player. It's brilliant. You can put McCaffrey on so many teams last year, and he doesn't have the year he had. That's why I talk about scheme. Like, does your head coach, does he win with better players or better scheme? And both work. Both win Super Bowls. It's fine. I'm not saying one is better than the other. Chuck Knoll won because he had better players. It wasn't a scheme in Pittsburgh. Hell, Terry Bradshaw was calling plays. Stop. They won because they had 7 Hall of Famers. Scheme. Nope. They had better players. 2013, Pete Carroll, LOB, hammered Denver. Maybe the best offense I've ever seen. Embarrassed them in the Super Bowl. Peyton Manning might as well have been Tony Eason in the 85 Super Bowl, getting his ass kicked by the Bears. He was Tony Eason, Steve Grogan level effective. Peyton Manning. Why? Seattle had better players. It wasn't the scheme of Pete Carroll Everybody knows they just lined up, played cover three, had better players than you, and did it that way. And you can do it that way. Look at Andy Reid. Andy Reid's a scheme guy. And Andy Reid could get far. He made Donovan McNabb a Hall of Fame candidate. He made Michael Vick a league MVP candidate. Hell, I think he took Jeff Garcia, started playoff games for Andy Reid in Philly. What happened when he got Mahomes? Oh, now he's going to be a legend, and he's going to win three Super Bowls, and he's going to go to five Super Bowls in 6 years because he has both the scheme and better players. And that's when you have what the Chiefs have had. Like the current Seahawks. Yeah, they have good players, but that's a scheme. That's Mike McDonald. So either way works. And if you can somehow nail both, well, yeah, then you're going to win 13 or 14 regular season games and put yourself in a really good position to be playing into mid, late January. 310-840-4910. Take your calls. I'm Johnny Ballgame on Westwood One Sports, guys. 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
1: Breaking news. LeBron James has chosen to sign with the Philadelphia 76ers, joining Jaylen Brown in his final campaign. Can the King add another ring? 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

0: It's Westwood One Sports Night with Johnny Ballgame.
1: I remember watching the 1998 NBA Finals. Bob Costas was on the call. And I remember him saying something, and I've never forgot it. He said something along the lines of, watching Michael Jordan play in this series. That was 98. It was the last dance. Bob Costas knew it. And Bob Costas said, watching Michael Jordan now in 60 years will be like what it was like watching Babe Ruth play in the roaring 20s and still saying, getting old and gray and being able to say, I saw him. I watched that game. And I mean, yeah, he's Bob Costas. He said that. And you can look it up. I've never went back and rewatched the game. That's when you're Bob Costas. You can say stuff where a young aspiring broadcaster at the time never left my head. And he was right on with that. And all anybody's going to talk about today is LeBron and the Sixers and look out with this. It's fine. And the show's coming after me. We'll do a great job at that. But here's my LeBron take, fresh or not. And I'm not getting too deep into it. Now, am I more excited about the regular season now in the NBA? Hell yes, I am. But this is LeBron. We all share LeBron. He's all of ours. Sports used to be like gatekeepers. Son, you never saw Joe DiMaggio. That's a ball player. Son, you never saw Wilt. He scored 100 in a game, Hershey, Pennsylvania, 1961. 100 in a game, son. You never saw Wilt. Yeah, but I said, nope, Shaq, whatever. No, you never saw Wilt, even though, yeah. And that's where sports was. It was gatekeepers. We relied on nostalgia of older generations of sports fans to tell us about how great players were. Guys, they didn't used to broadcast games on the internet. You didn't have a phone. I'm sorry. You didn't have a TV in your pocket. You relied on that. Sonny boy, I'll tell you about Michael Jack Schmidt. You think Bryce Harper's good? Like that whole thing, and that's part of the reason we love sports. Those relationships that get built through those conversations often are the strongest part of those relationships. There's fathers and sons, mothers and fathers and daughters. The only thing they can agree on is sports. The old line in City Slickers, right? That's true. And we all share LeBron. Everyone in the room has seen him play. This is year 24. That's the angle. That wasn't the case. Look, my board operator, Peyton Lodge, my producer, Roadhouse Dalton, Lloyd and Harry, if you will, they don't remember Jordan. Now, YouTube, The Last Dance, I've seen it as many times as you have to. 20 times I've watched The Last Dance. I love it. But there's a good portion of people listening to this program right now that don't remember Jordan. Damn it. I mean, you do your history and you should, but you don't remember the Heat when he was down 0-2 to the New York Knicks in that playoff series. You don't remember the day before the Game 7 in the 1998 Eastern Conference Finals. Reggie Miller, Larry Bird coaching. That really good Pacers team pushed Michael and Scottie to 7. Nobody pushed Michael and Scottie to 7. That team did. You didn't know, like, man, you don't have a TV in your pocket. You get home. You turn on SportsCenter, and you didn't know who won the game. You didn't have a score. You couldn't check anything. And you would watch, and you would live through the Michael Jordan era. And that's where LeBron is different. We all share him, love him, hate him, despise him. fall in love with him. There's a lot of people listening that think LeBron is the greatest player of all time. Bless your heart. You can make a hell of a case. But that's not it, and I hope this doesn't turn into that. Every time I try to have this conversation, I get some defender of the Michael Jordan throne that has to come in and say, Michael was better. Okay. Every time I talk about a movie, there's not a guy who calls into the show and says, the Shawshank was better. I know. But I can still fight this movie too, damn it. So was Pulp Fiction. Boom. Anyway, we all share LeBron. There's no daddy's lap storytelling. I'm not going to put Roadhouse Dalton. I'm going to hug him like a little baby and tell him about Michael Jordan in the flu game in 1997. Oh, I was working at a country club as a busboy when that game was going on. I lived that Jordan era. I was in high school. Perfect time. I've got my first pair of Jordans in fourth grade. Beautiful. Still remember showing up to school that day. Ladies, ha ha ha. Ball game got some Jordans. Recognize. They didn't. Multiple generations of NBA fans were, I can't believe I'm going to say this, witnesses, womp womp, to LeBron. And he never had a twilight. He still gets whatever statistical line he needs or wants. I don't care what will happen in Philly. I love everything. It's going to be great. I'm not here to go into those X's and O's. I'm just here to go for LeBron. Whether you cheered for him, whether you loved him. I mean, you're my age. You remember watching St. Vincent, St. Mary's play on ESPN. Again, you couldn't watch games on the internet then. Hell, there was barely an internet then. And it was a really, it was a massive deal for LeBron's high school games to be on legit ESPN or ESPN2. It was a big deal. I watched those. And I guarantee you, I'm not the only person right now involved with this show or listening that remembers opening night in Sacramento. We all do. We've seen this entire career. Great. Every piece. Sean Elliott was the broadcaster of that game. Look it up. I still remember that crap. That's the people my age and above with LeBron. But this is where it's different. This is where, like, the Michael and Jordan, I'll just say he's the best. Fine. I'm not just, but the Michael, the career not being as long. You got dudes right now, I'm working with them. They're in their 20s. They have, like, legit jobs. They're doing well in their life. They've never seen Jordan play live. They weren't alive. Or they were playing with He-Man dolls or Strawberry Shortcake dolls instead. Do they still even have Strawberry Shortcake? I'm not going to ask you, Dalton. Don't worry.
2: Thanks. I appreciate it.
1: But with LeBron, like, Dalton, when do you remember paying attention to LeBron? What team was he on? What point in his journey was he at?
2: So I remember his first stint with the Cavs, and I remember specifically right around the time that he took Cleveland to the finals the first time against the Spurs.
1: 07.
2: Because, yep. Yeah, so I used to get the Sports Illustrated Kids magazine. I would get that. And right around that time, I think it might have been that season, like they had him on the cover, and I started to read it and
1: I remember
2: get more
1: that
2: of a
1: cover.
2: Gauge on him. Yeah, you know what I'm talking about?
1: So, I remember that cover, man. Yeah.
2: That was my awareness. That was kind of breaking into it is during that time.
1: Sports Illustrated. You know, I remember getting the VHS Michael Jordan Come Fly With Me on my Sports Illustrated subscription. Anybody listening remember that one too? We wore that out faster than Fast Times at Ridgemont High. Use that one again. But, hey, Lodgie, you're younger than Roadhouse. When do you remember knowing about LeBron? Was it Miami?
3: It was Miami. It was specifically when they played the Thunder in, what was it, 2012 NBA Finals?
1: Yep, one in five games, I think.
3: Yes. Yes, they won in five games. Yeah, Miami won in five games. I just looked it up. Yeah, that was when LeBron was on the map for me. I was 8 years old.
1: Sweet. So he's seen LeBron his whole life, and he's still going. I mean, there will be, like, no folklore with LeBron. I mean, there's going to be a kid who's 8 years old right now. He'll fall in love with LeBron this year. He'll become a Sixer fan. He'll be a Sixer fan for the next 100 years of his life because of LeBron this year. And that dude, if he lives another 100 years, he's going to tell LeBron James stories for 100 years because he saw him play. First-hand stories. And then you got the dude who's 102 right now in the scene in this nursing home or scene live center, whatever they call them now, senior center. And, you know, he was in his 80s when LeBron came into the league. And it's just the span, the bandwidth. He's all of ours. We share him. Like, there's no, well, you didn't see him play. No, no, Grandpa. I saw LeBron play too. Yep. I saw him go to, what was it, 8, 9 finals in a row. I saw him being his own personal dynasty. Different coaches, different teammates, different jerseys, different cities. It was just him. No running mate. He traded him off. That was his best path, and he went to the finals every year for a decade. We all share him. And I think he's going to play, if things go well, 2 more years. He's going to put a quarter century on it. And it is different because LeBron, luckily for him, he's played in this era where outside of his first, 6 years, 7 years, you can watch every one of his games. It's your fingertips. You know, millennials, Gen X, millennials, you know, they remember the TV. Gen Z comes up. Now you got, what are they calling it, Gen Alpha? And they see LeBron through TikTok. That's their path of LeBron. That's how they know who he is. The bandwidth, that's it. That, for me, is what I'm remembering here. Everyone in the room has seen him play. That's what happens when you stay in the league for 25 years. That's more than Thomas, Edward, Patrick, Brady, Jr. In basketball, where it's a hell of a lot harder, in my opinion, to play into your 40s than football. Just with the moving, the running, the jumping, the athletes you're up against in that league. They're a bunch of kids. And LeBron's still the man. A lot of respect there. He's not the best player in the league? Of course not. He better not be. If he is, then the NBA, you got issues, dude. You're still going to that well? And they have been. And like I started this, I'm not an NBA regular season lover. I don't look at the standings every day. I'm not. I think the NBA regular season sucks. I'll be honest. I watch college basketball more than the NBA. I work in a college town, my other job on the air. So I spend more time watching college hoops. And to be honest, I kind of like the style of play a little better, man. But the NBA playoffs, don't get me wrong, that is fantastic television. It is. It's beautiful. And of course, LeBron adding to it. I mean, now, when was the last time you paid more attention to the East than the West? Like, when? Huh. I don't even know. I guess LeBron and the versus those Celtics teams? Maybe? But the West was kicking ass then, too. I don't know, but now it's like, I think I'm more interested in the East. And I'm certainly more interested in the regular season now. No gatekeepers with LeBron. We all have seen him play. Love him, hate him, whatever. He was available. And what's the best ability, Roadhouse?
2: Availability.
1: Yes! Thank you! Thank you! Got best producer in the conference tonight. Ladies and gentlemen, Will Dalton Roadhouse. And ladies, yes, he is single. Former baseball All-American. Like, you know what I mean? He says he's playing the field, no pun intended, and yay, he's ready to go. Ladies, by the way, he checks all the texts. If you text us, 310-840-4910, Roadhouse, you see all those texts, right?
2: Yeah, we're just hanging out at the Double Deuce.
1: Shoot him a text. Ladies, yeah. See what he's up to. You know, he answers that thing. All right, Johnny, bowl game all the way until the morning, which is where we are, and we got a big sports day ahead of us. And I'll talk about that. Roadhouse, Peyton Lodge, your boy Johnny Ballgame. It's Westwood One Sports. 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

0: Great music this morning. Who doesn't love to wake up to Sublime? We've done Sublime all night, all morning. John Mallory, Westwood One Sports Radio. Good stuff, guys. Appreciate everybody tuning in. And this is a crazy world we live in. So earlier this hour, I was saying, and I remember weird stuff. It's what I think kind of helps me in this business. I remember really weird factoids. You would agree with that, right, Roadhouse? It's weird, huh?
1: Yeah, you just bizarre things.
0: We all, and that's the only thing sports fans can relate to, right? Sports fans remember the weirdest stuff. We all do. But I remembered where I was watching this game, and it was the 1998 NBA Finals, Last Dance Bulls. And I remember Bob Costas, NBC, was on the call, and he said something about, you know, watching Michael Jordan and Peyton Lodge went and found the damn clip in the commercial break on YouTube. I have not heard this since 1998. I don't know how right or wrong I was in my Bob Costas reference, but this is beautiful. Peyton Lodge, roll the clip.
2: And as for Michael Jordan, all the superlatives have been exhausted and almost all apply. But perhaps the most important one is this. He's authentic. His essence is so much deeper than image. In fact, the image is, in his case, an amplification of something true and substantive. Take all the money, all the adulation, all the TV cameras away, and put Michael Jordan in a gym somewhere with Russell and Oscar, West and the Doctor, and he'd be as genuine and as much in his element as any of them. His heart and his athletic integrity, every bit as impressive as his artistry. So whenever it ends, it's been an incredible ride for Jordan and the Bulls, and we at NBC have been privileged to be taken along for that ride. So as we say goodnight, we'd like to acknowledge the work of all the people who made these telecasts possible. For everyone at NBC Sports, good night from Salt Lake City.
0: Holy shnikes! First off, that wasn't the clip I was referring to, but it's better. Better. It's better, Peyton, because, dude, that was essentially Michael's last game, guys. The clincher in Salt Lake, the Russell play, the shot, that was it. And NBC, heck, when did they lose the NBA? It wasn't long after that, but that's basically the greatest at what he does for his era in a Bob Costas, maybe ever. He is putting the bow on Michael Jordan's, at that point, we all thought it potentially was it. He didn't, it was, until he came back with the Wizards 3-4 years later. And that's Bob Costas there just illustrating Jordan, comparing it, Oscar, Jerry. That was, I mean, that's just Bob Costas, right, guys? But wow, that blew me away. Was there a clip, Peyton, of him talking during the game, or was that the only one you found?
1: That's the only one I found post-game, like him wrapping it up. There was like a minute before that, too, but that was the Jordan authenticity moment there.
0: That's all good, man. Wow. Yeah, because the clip I remember, it was during a game, and Bob Costas basically said, if anybody is watching this right now and watching Michael Jordan play, this would be like somehow going back into like living in 1927 and watching Babe Ruth play. That's where Bob Costas went in his comparison. And it made, I never forgot him saying that in a game. He said, because I thought about it. Like, dude, yeah. Like watching Jordan play basketball would be like watching Babe Ruth play baseball. The greatest that it has and will ever, seeing him play. Now, you could say he is or he isn't, but, you know, Bob Costas certainly was. That's why he pulled the Bambino reference. And you know Bob Costas' relationship with baseball. He's not just going to throw out Ruth, but he aptly compared Jordan, yes. And honestly, then I look back on this. First off, I remember the game almost 30 years ago. Obviously, I'm talking about the play-by-play. But it was that big a deal. And I'm happy I lived through the Jordan era. I'm sure everybody listening is too. When the NBA had that effect. And I don't want to trash the NBA. I'm tired of that. I thought the NBA playoffs was a mega hit. I don't know who didn't. It's just massive NBA hater, but the playoffs were dope. I was in. You know, and LeBron adds to that. But, man, some of those old games on NBC, Bob Costas there, kind of summing up Jordan's career. Man, you miss, like, Dalton, is that like, if you could hop in, Will Dalton, you can hop in the DeLorean, okay? And the rule is you have to go see an athlete that you've never, that you never saw play before. Someone who, you know, basically played before. What, you know, were you born in the 90s, Dalton?
3: Yeah, I was 96.
0: Okay, so you were small. Right, if you could go back, okay, so Jordan counts for this because you don't remember him. If you could hop in the time machine and go back and see any athlete play, where would you go? Is it Jordan?
3: It would be probably, I mean, Babe Ruth also comes to mind, just to see what that was like, you know?
0: 100%, 100%. Great answer, both of which great answers. If you never saw Jordan play because you weren't alive yet, especially, I mean, that would be, you know, you could pick any game. Go see him in, what was it, game one or game two against Portland in 92, where he had the shrug. Like, go back and see that. But for me, if I ever had that, now that we're on this weird topic, Dalton, I'd be right with you. I'm going to see the 27 Yankees in that lineup. Or I'm going to, what was it, the 33 World Series? Or was it the 34 World Series? Babe Ruth, called shot, Wrigley Field. I would probably go see that game. One, I get to go to Wrigley back then, would be badass. Two, I get to see Babe Ruth there, see Ruth play, amazing. And three, I get to be the judge. Did he call his shot? You could see, right?
3: 32.
0: Did he?
3: 32, that was.
0: 32 World Series? Dang it, Will.
3: Yeah.
0: I said 34, 35. Yeah, I was way off, man. I knew it started with an S, though. Anyway, 310-840-4910. That's good stuff. Yeah, where would you go, Peyton Lodge? I'll throw you in on this, Lodgy.
1: Yeah, I'm without question going to Jordan in his prime. That's where I want to go back to. I don't want to go see Babe Ruth throw mid to high 80s. I mean, come on. They throw that in the Mission League here in California. I don't want to see that. What is it, slow pitch softball?
0: So true.
3: The disrespect.
0: So true. Like, and it's fine that you are compared with your era. Like Walter Big Train Johnson. You know, he was probably throwing, what, 92? But when the next fastest fastball was 83, it was still on the same relativity scale. But Peyton, the bats, how big they were, the equipment, I mean, man, that's a good one. And I'll say this on the real, though. Segregation, man. They didn't let everybody play back then. You know, I mean, Babe Ruth never had to face an African-American pitcher, right? He never had to face, you know, a Latin middle infielder, or whatever the case is. They didn't let the best play then. So there's that, too. But so Lodgy's going to see Jordan in his prime. You know what would be a good one, Lodgy? Go to game two, I think, of the 1986 first round, Chicago Bulls at Boston Celtics. Because first off, the 86 Celtics were Bird's best team. And that was the game Jordan in his second year, which he missed like the whole year with a broken foot. It's detailed in The Last Dance for everybody. But when he dropped 63 and set the scoring record of the Boston Garden, Lodgy, if you could hop in the DeLorean and go to that game, even though the Boston Guard, no AC, you're going to sweat your ace off. But still, man, that might be the Jordan game to go to. He was young, wearing the chain, the first wave of Jordans. He was so cool. I mean, it was easy to be a Michael Jordan fan. You guys, like when I was growing up, I lived in Seattle. Okay, this is during the Sean Kemp, Gary Payton era where the Sonics were big time. Rest in peace, by the way. Like, that was a huge, huge Sonics. Sonics fan. But if you went to my middle school or my high school, you'd see more kids walking around wearing Bulls gear than Sonics gear. In Seattle, it was really easy to love Michael Jordan. Back when TV was almost everything, he endorsed almost everything. Like I said earlier, I watched Come Fly With Me on my VHS 100 times. Like, Michael was really easy. And the league obviously did a good job. How do you mess it up? You send him to a mega market, luckily. Although, if Michael would have went to Portland instead of Sam Bowie, he probably would have elevated the entire economy in the state of Oregon, and the Portland Trailblazers would have become the iconic franchise that the Bulls were. I don't know. I mean, feels like Jordan was one of those guys. Of course he was. He could have went to any team in the league, and that team is going to win championships. No other sport outside of basketball presents that too. Where you can get one guy. Like right now, Dalton, how much money would you bet that at some point Wemby is going to win a championship?
3: Oh, I'd bet thousands of dollars on that.
0: 100%. 100%. Yeah. He's 22 and he does stuff. Every time I see a Spurs game or that playoff run, he would do two or three things that I didn't think you could do at that level of basketball just because he's a freaking 7'5 and has guard skills. It's weird. Yes, he is absolutely going to win a championship. But, dude, you can't do that about anybody in the NFL. And hell no, you can't do that of any baseball player. You guys are baseball geeks. You know, Lodgy, you're a Mike Trout fan. Whoa. Yep. Sorry, man. You know. But yeah, basketball is the only sport that lends itself to that. You get the one guy, and yeah, you're probably going to be able to win titles. It's going to be LeBron talk most of the day, I'm sure, right? LeBron. NFL training camps. I can't wait. NFL training camps, going to be a blast. Will Dalton, Carolina Panther fan. He's looking at that divisional championship banner in his room right now. Peyton Lodge, got Mr. Baltimore right. Ravens fan. Yeah. Trying to hope that this is the year, Lamar. This is the year.
1: I feel like a
0: he
1: Cowboys
0: does it in
1: fan.
0: The playoffs. Cowboy fan? No.

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1: Got a good crew with me. Roadhouse Dalton producing. Peyton Lodge running our Westwood One Sports Network board. Your boy Johnny Ballgame here spitting into the microphone for 310-840-4910 if you want to get in on this. I usually don't bring guests on this show, like rarely. I have my reasons big time. It's also Sunday night. I don't want to pre-record. I want it to be live. It's not a podcast, but and you have to pre-record on almost every Sunday night interview. But tonight, because this dude's in Alaska, I was able to find a guy that's willing to come up with us, and he's a fantasy football legend. And we're going to start peeking up at some draft prep, I figured. So, Peyton Lodge, you play fantasy football, I take it?
2: Of course.
1: Are you banking on Christian McCaffrey playing 17 games again this year?
2: Of course.
1: Wow. What the hell? What? Okay. All right. Well, I mean, he did last year, and I didn't think there was a shot in hell.
2: I put the buzzer in. Come on. Of course not.
1: Okay. Thank you. So you're being sarcastic. Gotcha. Yes. And then you buzzed yourself. All right. Good move.
2: Thanks.
1: Peyton Lodge. A big part of it is who's got that career year kind of still ahead of him, you know? I mean, that's what you want in fantasy football, right? I mean, you want that Peyton Manning 2013 season, don't you? You know, you score it. I had Cooper Kupp

0: Max here. If you could cue the music, Mr. Lodge over there in Roadhouse, give me a list of quarterbacks that are, you know, maybe they have a career year ahead of them, or Roadhouse, their career year is behind them. Because in fantasy, hell no, you don't want to get the quarterback when the best years are behind them. Then you're working the waiver wire after like week three because you clearly missed on your starter. You went with him 2 or 3 weeks. You're 0-3 and you're like, damn it, I need a quarterback. So Roadhouse, hit me up with some guys. Who you got?
1: All right. Let's start in Tampa Bay with Baker Mayfield. This is a good one.
0: Yeah, I love Baker Mayfield. I think I'm on Tampa Bay's side in the contract dispute. I'll get more on that later on in the show. I'm going to say Baker Mayfield's best season, I hope I'm wrong, is behind him because I really like Baker and I like Tampa Bay. I think they got a good deal, but the receivers are now new. A running back, I hope, can stay healthy. Heck, I don't think Baker Mayfield is going to be playing for this head coach next season, wherever he's playing. I think Todd Bowles better find a way to win 10 games and maybe even a playoff game, or I think he is in trouble. And let's just be honest, guys. 2 years ago, Baker Mayfield threw 41 teeters, man. He also led the league in picks that season, but 41 teeters, man. 71 completion percentage, 4,500 yards. Roadhouse, Baker's best years behind him.
1: Let's talk about a former MVP, Lamar Jackson.
0: Oh, how about a former two-time league MVP, Roadhouse? Don't you butcher Lamar's resume there. I have to say, that this is an easy peasy, right? He's 29, and I'm sorry, but is Lamar Jackson going to lead the league in touchdown passes? Hell no. He did in 2019, okay? He led the NFL with 36 touchdown passes. Led the league, and he can't pass, right? Well, not only that, but that same year, he ran for 1,200 yards and 7 teeters on foot. That's like the statistically a top 3 or 4 quarterback season ever. Hell yes, Lamar's best year is behind him. Roadhouse, let's go. Step it up.
1: Let's talk about the new guy in Minnesota, Kyler Murray.
0: Okay, I'm a big Kevin O'Connell guy. This is a good one. Is Kyler Murray's best year ahead of him with Kevin O'Connell, who might be the best coach he's played for? And I liked what Cliff Kingsbury was doing with Kyler early on in his year. We remember he started a playoff game, the first Monday night playoff game ever, and they got embarrassed. But is his best year still ahead of him? Man, this is risky, and I wouldn't put money on this, but I'll say yes. Kyler Murray has never thrown for 26, or I'm sorry, for more than 26 touchdown passes in a season. His completion percentage is 67. In a Kevin O'Connell offense, I could see that going to like 69, dudes. And then running on foot, Kyler Murray, like he's had a year where he had 800 rushing yards and 11 teeters on foot. That's not happening again, but can you get 450 rushing yards, 4 or 5 touchdowns on foot and be more accurate and precise? Okay, I'll say Kyler Murray, and I'm putting a lot of eggs into this Kevin O'Connell basket, has a better year than he's ever had, sure.
1: Let's go to the big D, Dak Prescott.
0: Oh, haga laga. Where my boys at? Yeah, you guys know this, right? I mean, Dak Prescott's had a year also where he's led the league in touchdown passes. I don't see Dak. God, could Dak do that? You know what? I love his receivers. You know what? I'm not convinced the defense is going to be top 10. We're talking about a Cowboy defense that gave up 511 points last year. That was more than the Bengals. More than the Bengals, man.

0: They'll be better. I'm going to say Dak can put a year together where he can throw 40 teeters and complete a good 67% of his passes. And you know, Dak, that'll be 4,700. Does Dak have a 5,000 in him? Can Dak get 5,000 maybe? You get an extra game now? Roadhouse, call me crazy. I'm going to say Dak Prescott has a better year ahead of him still at 33 years old.
1: Let's stay in Texas then. C.J. Stroud over in Houston.
0: This is a good one because I don't see a lot of other 24-year-olds on this list thinking his best is behind him. But man, C.J. Stroud's rookie year of 4,000. You know, he threw 23 teeters with only 5 picks. He led the league that year in interception percentage. That's tremendously efficient. He led the NFL as a rookie in passing yards per game at 274. Like, is C.J. Stroud ever going to lead the league in that stat again? Passing yards per game. Is he ever going to lead the league again in interception percentage? By the way, since that rookie year, he's had 12 interceptions. Last year, 8 interceptions. And hasn't thrown more than 20 teeters since his rookie year. Man, I hate to do this to the kid because he's 28-18 as a starter. He's won 3 playoff games. I don't know if Justin Herbert will do that in his career. I'm gonna give the kid a break. Roadhouse, I'm going to say C.J. Stroud has a better year ahead of him than he's ever had. And you guys, feel free. You can text Roadhouse, 310-840-4910. Comment on your phone. Roadhouse checks all the texts. Roadhouse?
1: Patrick Mahomes.
0: Oh, no, come on. Come on, guys. And I'm a huge, huge Mahomes guy. Who isn't? I don't know. I mean, he's one of the great quarterbacks I have ever seen. But, I mean, Patrick Mahomes has had a year where he's thrown for over 5,000 yards, led the league, and 41 teeters, led the league, just in every significant stat. Plus, he completes 66 to 67% of his passes. I mean, there's no way. Mahomes has thrown for 5,000 yards twice, man. He's thrown for 50 teeters in a year, man. He's a legend. But when we look at Mahomes' football reference page in, I don't know, 8 years when he's done, 10 years when he's done, I think we'll look at that first pocket when he was on his rookie deal a little bit too, when they had a great roster around him where he had a better season. And I mean, Mahomes has one thing he has to do every year, win a Super Bowl. If he doesn't do that, he set this up. Good for him. That's the only objective for Mahomes anymore, just win Super Bowls. So, yeah, for like a fantasy season, no, I'm going to say his best year is behind him. Mahomes will not have a better year than he's had already.
1: All right, you knew we had to do it. We got to go to Buffalo. Josh Allen.
0: Damn, man. Dang, dude.
1: It's a good one.
0: Dalton, I'm going to let you play. Is Josh Allen's best season still ahead of him with Joe Brady, or is it behind him? As you know, Josh Allen's had some really good years. He's an MVP winner.
1: He's an MVP winner. He's had some great years, but he still hasn't gotten to the promised land yet. And I think he is going to get to the promised land one day and win a Super Bowl here very soon. And I think in doing that, he's going to have a year that slightly is even better than one he's had yet. So I'm going to say his best year, his career year, is still ahead of him. And it's coming very soon.
0: Love your angle there, Dalton. I mean, if you look at it with, and that makes sense. Because for Josh Allen, his best year is winning a Super Bowl. It really is. And you could probably say this about a lot of guys, too. Statistically, I don't know, man. He's had some really, really good years. Josh Allen has, especially those rushing numbers for fantasy owners. I mean, think about this. 3 straight years, 15 rushing touchdowns, 13 rushing touchdowns in last year. 14 rushing touchdowns. That's an Emmett Smith clip. Crazy. I'll go with Dalton, though. Josh Allen's best year is still ahead of him, Bills Mafia.
1: This is the last one. The main man with the New York Jets, Geno Smith. There it is.
0: Look, I just saw way behind him. Yeah. And you know what? Geno is lucky that we can say he's had good years, because he has. He was over 500 as a starter in Seattle. I just saw Geno Smith 2 years ago go 10-7 as the starting quarterback for the Seahawks. He took them to the playoffs. He had good years. No way anything close to that is going to happen for my man Geno Smith. He had good years. Now, Seattle knew what was the difference. I mean, they're 10-7 with Geno. You know, you get a better, more efficient, cheaper quarterback option. I'll get into that later, the money. And, you know, all of a sudden, you're holding up the Vince Lombardi trophy. And Geno Smith is, sadly, on his back more than a Vegas showgirl. Good stuff tonight, guys. 310-840-4910. When is your fantasy draft? It's coming up, man. We do week zero. The Saturday of week zero in my is the day of my fantasy draft, typically. Ours takes place in Seattle. That's where I'm from. Fly in for the whole deal. Great time of year, man. I got questions. Do I trust Christian McCaffrey? What's year two for Ashton Gentry going to look like? People drafted him in the first round last year. What's year two? I got questions. Do you draft, like, is Travis week one starting tight end in your fantasy lineup in a 10-team league? Think so? Let's get Howard Bender on the program. He plays fantasy football for a living. FantasyAlarm.com. I love this dude. We'll come back. Howard Bender next. I'm Johnny Ballgame. It's Westwood One Sports. Download the Westwood One Sports app.
2: Breaking news. LeBron James has chosen to sign with the Philadelphia 76ers, joining Jaylen Brown in his final campaign. Can the King add another ring? Westwood One Sports.
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1: 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We have three affiliates in the great state of Alaska. Did you know that, Roadhouse Dalton?
2: No, I did not.
1: Three.
2: That's dope.
1: So for the lovely folks listening on KTZN, KSLD, or KCBF, shout out to the Alaska folks. Our main man, Howard Bender, with FantasyAlarm.com, does a great job on Sirius XM Fantasy Radio. That's Channel 87. Sirius XM folks, Howard Bender, heck yeah, it's that time, man. We got fantasy. Did I lose Howard Bender after that intro?
3: No, you did not. I didn't know if that intro was still going on. I didn't know if you were saying something. I was like, this is the nicest thing that Johnny Ballgame has ever said about me. I'm getting all sorts of emotional now. It's fantasy season. It's getting to talk to Ballgame on the air. Stunned silence. How about that?
1: That was beautiful, Howard Bender. We love you. It's good to hear your voice, my man. And you're in Alaska. What's it like being an NFL fan in Alaska? Like, how early are you waking up? Have you ever seen a game in Europe? When do those start?
3: I believe they start around 3 or 4 o'clock in the morning for me. But, you know, I mean, listen, this is the price you pay for living in such a beautiful, spectacular area like I do. I mean, it is gorgeous here year round. Love the snow, love it all. Sitting there,
1: never been.
3: Orcas in the channel. Come on, Ballgame, get up here.
1: Beautiful, beautiful. Roadhouse, you ever been to Alaska?
2: I can't say that I have. I gotta get out that way, man.
1: You can't say that you have? Okay, yeah, I guess. Yeah, you need to. Bender, so what time is the first morning games for you on a normal Sunday? What are you, like 2 hours, 1 hour behind Pacific?
3: I'm 1 hour behind Pacific, yes. Yeah. So it's 9 a.m. football. Yeah.
1: That's not that bad, man. That's easy peasy. Breakfast for those morning wave of games. I was asking my board operator this earlier, so I'll just throw it your way. Like, your CMC expectations, nobody had him playing the whole season, catching 100 balls. Nobody was taking him early on in drafts. Where are you this year on CMC? Are you even expecting him to come close to that 17 game last year like he had?
3: You know, it's really funny because I always tell everybody you have to draft injury agnostic. Anybody can get hurt. You can't sit there and put that in there. But in all honesty, last year I won massive championships on the back of Christian McCaffrey because everybody was leaving him to the end of the first round, and I was grabbing like McCaffrey and Jonathan Taylor. You know, it was like a 1-2 punch like that. So, you know, so McCaffrey literally carried me throughout this entire season, you know, with just unbelievable play. But you know that, when you're sitting at the blackjack table Ballgame and you're up like, oh, yeah, this is nice. I'm up a couple grand. I'm feeling really good. I can either sit here and piss it back or I can walk away from the table and feel up and feel happy. And that's kind of what I'm doing with McCaffrey this year. He's
1: nice.
3: In my first round, but I'm really not drafting him because I feel like I won so much with him already that if I do it again this year, if I try to run it back, it's just not going to happen. The workload is tremendous on him. We did see him struggle with the shoulder issue, you know, in the playoffs. So that's not an issue. That's not something that's just going to go away. And a running back injury for a running back shoulder injury is not something you want to deal with, especially with somebody like McCaffrey.
1: Is there a guy, I'm sorry, let's get to the quarterback position. Howard Bender, and I just kind of want to know what advice you're giving folks on SiriusXM or Fantasy Alarm. Like, how are you attacking drafting a quarterback? When's the first one going? How long would you wait? It's just so deep, man.
3: It is really deep. And, you know, it's kind of funny. You see people grabbing Josh Allen like third, third round. And then all of a sudden you like two rounds go by and nobody's touched a single quarterback. So you can, for all intents and purposes, I mean, unless you absolutely positively have to have Josh Allen, which I don't think you do, I think you can wait. You can grab a guy like a Lamar Jackson in the fifth round. I'll wait until, you know, I'm going after guys like, you know, Trevor Lawrence and those kind of guys who are just, like a two-tier below. They're not the rushing quarterbacks, but they're still a little bit mobile, and there's a lot to their game. I love what, you know, Lawrence is. And then what I'll do is maybe if I wait on quarterback enough, I'll take that shot. You know, I'll grab like the Trevor Lawrence guy, but then later on I'll just take that stab at Kyler Murray. His ADP is not climbing up too high just yet. I do believe he wins this job in Minnesota. And you know what? Here's a dude who runs, you know, 40, 50, 60 yards per game all the time, and he's going to have Justin Jefferson. So I kind of feel like you can sit back and wait. You don't need to attack QB like everybody used to do over the last two seasons.
1: Howard Bender, FantasyAlarm.com, Johnny Ballgame, Westwood One Sports Night. You see Kevin Stefanski in the ATL being better or worse for Bijan owners this year?
3: Oh, I think it's going to be better. I think it would actually be better. You know, Zach Robinson definitely got Bijan more heavily involved in the passing game. Robinson saw over 100 targets. So I don't necessarily know if we're going to see that many targets for Bijan, but you know, the job that Stefanski, he loves a good run-first offense. He loves to establish the run, let it open up play action. And I think that he's kind of, you know, situated on Bijan being a focal point of this offense. They didn't really do anything. You got Drake London, you got Kyle Pitts. They didn't really do anything on the other outside of that. I mean, they drafted Zachariah Branch, but they brought back Olamide Zaccheaus. They have Jahan Dotson. So I think, you know, really, if you're owning Falcons in Stefanski's scheme, it's going to be Bijan, it's going to be London, it's going to be Pitts.
1: Who scores more fantasy points this year, standard PPR, Jeremiah Love or, let's see, Jadarius Price, the two Notre Dame kids? Who has a better fantasy year, Price in Seattle, Love in a crowded backfield with a murderous schedule in Arizona? Who scores more fantasy points, Price or Love?
3: You know, I'm going to say Love only because I think he's going to be more active in the passing game. You know, Price is, listen, they're both in terrible spots, really. I mean, you know, and that's, you know, one of the things that I've always wondered. And I've always wondered this one, Ballgame. You could probably tell me. You know college ball better than I do. Why would Jadarian Price, if he really wanted to shine that brightly as a running back, why wouldn't he, like, use the transfer portal or something like that and gotten out from Notre Dame behind Jeremiah Love? Why wouldn't he even, like, showcased his talent? So how can I bring that into him?
1: Because Notre Dame paid him as much as any of those schools would and told him he wouldn't have a big workload and told him he would still go in the first round and all three things happened.
3: That is true. All right. Beautiful. See, you told me. I feel served. I like that. I'll tell you what. It doesn't change my opinion, though. I mean, it just really doesn't. Because you've got George Helani's there. They bring in Emmanuel Zach Charbonnet. You know, I just don't really see it being anything, you know, different than what Jeremiah Love is going to go through, because he's going to be sitting there having to deal with James Conner and Trey Benson, and they paid Tyler Algier to do the between the tackles work. So, but I think I'll put my money on Jeremiah Love, because I think that he's going to be utilized a lot as a receiver as well.
1: What do you see from Genty year two from a fantasy standpoint?
3: You know this is my guy this year, Ballgame. You know this is my guy this year. I've been waiting so long for this moment to be able to talk to you about Ashton Genty with Clint Kubiak and Rick Dennison. I mean, come on. If that's not that's the first-round pick I'm making everywhere. No doubt about it.
1: Pete Carroll's son isn't coaching the offensive line anymore and brought in a couple of pro bowlers and free agency. Yeah, I think Genty's going to have a pretty good year two as well. Where's the threshold? So are you telling people Howard Bender, fantasyalarm.com, is it Bijan 1, Jahmyr Gibbs 2, standard PPR scoring? Or if that is the case, when does the receiver become the better first-round pick than the running back? There's always that cutoff, right? It feels like you get running backs up until you get the receiver. Where is that this year, if anywhere?
3: Well, for me, in all honesty, it's Bijan 1, it's Jahmyr Gibbs 2, it is Ja'Marr Chase 3, and then it is Ashton Genty 4. Okay. And then you can take CMC, you can take Jonathan Taylor. Listen, I love a lot of these first round wide receivers. Obviously they're incredibly talented. I just feel like, and what we've seen now, and you actually see this in the ADP trends that are going on right now, the teams that are being the most successful, just based on like historical ADP data, the teams that are hitting the running back spots early in this first and second round, those are the teams that are going to be probably a little bit more successful down the way. You've got plenty of talent at the wide receiver position, and those middle tiers are absolutely loaded. So if you anchor yourself with two running backs, then you can hit wide receiver and tight end afterwards. That's why I wait on QB so much, because I'm just loading up with running backs and wide receivers early. It is a tried and true strategy. I have won a lot of leagues with it, and I plan on doing that again.
1: Howard Bender, fantasyalarm.com. Check that out. Okay, tight ends, just because it's a position, it's in your lineup. You know, maybe you want to be the guy who gets the McBride and Bowers early and try to pound people at that position all year. Maybe you wait. How are you advising people to draft at tight end this year?
3: It's a wait till the middle. You don't need to take Bowers. Listen, I think Bowers is going to be in a great spot, and I'll take Bowers over McBride. I just don't think you're going to have, or you're really looking for that, you know, that kind of separation. You have to think that, you know, most running backs and wide receivers who go in the first two rounds, they're scoring like at least 375 to 450 fantasy points in a PPR format. The top tight end is like, you know, 310, 320, and that's the number one tight end. So if there are other tight ends who are going to at least kind of close the gap between them, then you're not really getting that advantage that, like, grabbing Travis Kelce in the first round used to get you. So I say you wait 6th, 7th, 8th round, take a Tyler Warren or a Kyle Pitts, do that. I think you're going to be much better off handling that kind of workload.
1: What are you telling people about A.J. Brown in New England this year? Fantasy numbers only. I mean, a lot of targets coming his way?
3: Oh, ball game. All right, this one's my dirty little secret. Because as a diehard Jets fan, right? I mean, this one, these are the probing questions that only Johnny Ballgame gets to talk to here with me. All right. But as a diehard Jets fan, I'm not allowed to say this, but I really do love A.J. Brown in New England. I am happily taking him in the mid-second round where he's available to me. I think that he's going to see a significant share in targets. I think that he's going to see plenty of work. I think he's going to get the attention that he's actually always coveted. You know, you look and see what's going on here, right? Kayshon Booty hasn't even reported for any team activity. He's so mad at, you know, them bringing in A.J. Brown and Romeo Dubs. So that tells me that those two are going to see all the targets or the majority of the targets. And I want to be invested in that.
1: Bender, I love Ben Johnson. I want to start players Ben Johnson is coordinating and play calling for. And I have high expectations there. Luther Burden is going way ahead of Rome. I might see Rome. I think Rome's the better player, and I don't know who's going to be kind of the Amon-Ra in that offense. Where are you with, like, the Bears becoming a top five offense this year like Ben Johnson had in Motown where, dude, you got like four guys on their team that are must plays every single fantasy week? That's where you are. I would take it with Chicago this year, right?
3: I really, you know, I mean, you know, number one, they do have a very, very tough schedule. Look at the Bears schedule. It's brutal, actually, this year.
1: Okay.
3: Which should be very entertaining because that should have Caleb Williams throwing, you know, I think a bit more this season than he should. Yeah, Loveland, that's a must. Burden, you know, here's the thing. I mean, if Burden plays that slot flanker role where he's moved, you know, he stays on the outside, you know, during two receiver sets and moves into the slot when they're you know, when they bring the extra receiver on. If he's in that role and Roma Dunze plays that big split end on the outside, I think Burden's going to have a crazy season. I think he's capable of having a crazy season. You know, it's very difficult to play that big split end role. You know, Mike Evans does an amazing job, you know, as, you know, in that role. Roma Dunze really needs to get physical with corners. He needs to be able to handle that and hold that top coverage. Otherwise, Burden's, you know, they're going to start, you know, doing different things to neutralize Burden, and that might affect things in Chicago. So it's a lot is dependent on both of them, but I would say, yeah, I might be drinking a little bit of the Kool-Aid where I would draft Luther Burden ahead of Roma Dunze.
1: Yeah, yeah, and I mean, Rome last year, he was scoring every week, like the first 5 weeks, and then he just hit a wall. It happens. Remember that one year Eddie Royal had three teeters on week one? Remember that, Bender? And it was the craziest waiver wire extravaganza ever. And I think that year, Eddie Royal finished with like five teeters on the year. Like, Sammy Watkins had a huge week one a few years ago, too. Bender, value RB1s. These are huge to win your league. And I'm talking about like a DeAndre Swift, like a Basil Tootin, maybe a Montgomery, maybe a Dowdle. You know, these guys are starters, Bucky Irving, but they're not in the company of, you know, the top guys, the Cooks, Achant, Gibbs. You get it. Like, you're going to get these guys in the third, fourth round, potentially, of that group, kind of the last RB1 starters to go. Who are you in on this year?
3: Well, I mean, are we considering Javonte Williams in that range? Because I feel like he's probably like towards that tail end of like, you know, the last remaining true bell cow positions there. Because I think he's like, I'd put him ahead of like the Bucky Irvings or the Bashaul Tootins. I think that, you know, Javonte is a guy who, you know, you definitely want, but I think his ADP is kind of climbing up. Listen, I do like Bashaul Tootin. I think he's in a really good spot here with Jacksonville. We love Liam Cohen's offense. We know what they can do. You know, and he's their guy also. He's the one that they brought in. I'm not worried about Chris Rodriguez boosting any work. But I'll tell you what, here are the two picks that I absolutely love making. Kenneth Gainwell in the eighth round is a fantastic deal. I mean, you've got the Buccaneers let Rashad White go and then paid more money to have Kenneth Gainwell do his job for Zach Robinson's offense. And Zach Robinson, who gave over 100 targets to Bijan Robinson, now has Kenneth Gainwell, who showed everybody last year that he is a fantastic option over there. So he's a guy who I think really can kind of chase Bucky Irving into a bad spot. I also like Jordan Mason in the 10th. Nobody's taking him until then. They're leaving him be. Aaron Jones is like an injury away. I know Mason doesn't catch a lot of passes, and they brought in Claiborne because he can probably handle that role once Aaron Jones gets hurt. But it's always going to be Jordan Mason at the goal line. The tackles. He's your early down guy, and he's going to get the touches. So, for an eighth or a 10th round pick, those two guys are going to be money in the bank this year.
1: Howard Bender, FantasyAlarm.com, Johnny Ballgame, Westwood One Sportsnet. Okay, last year, 2025, was the year of the rookie running back, okay? All those dudes going into year two, we obviously have Genty at the top, but the year two back, Judkins, Henderson, Hampton, Harvey, Scataboo. Which one of those guys really pops year two, Howard Bender?
3: It's got to be Omarion Hampton with the Chargers. Oh, Mike McDaniel takes that Shanahan coaching tree offense over to the Chargers. I mean, this is, you saw what he did with McCaffrey in San Francisco. You saw what he did to Devon Achane in Miami. And now he's bringing that scheme over to the Chargers, where he's got two of the most elite tackles in Joe Alt and Rashawn Slater. Both are healthy for training camp. Both are going to be good to go. I know that you can't bank on that, completely, but no, this offense, they use the run to set up the pass. They use the running back in the passing game. There's so much to love about what Mike McDaniel's going to do for Omarion Hampton. That's my go-to move, man. If you want to know, my go-to move is at the tail end is getting a late pick, 10th, 11th, or 12th, and then just doing it, baby, and hitting Ashton Jeanty first and Omarion Hampton second. And it is going to be an elite 1-2 punch.
1: I love it. Howard Bender, everybody listening to you going, dude, okay, this guy knows his stuff. 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
1: 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Well done.
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1: 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I'm going on a sports vacation, and I think it's massively underrated. 310-840-4910. 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
1: I'm hopping on a jet plane Monday night going to beautiful San Diego, California. 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Haga, haga. I'm coming down there, going to do some horse playing at Del Mar Racetrack. Beautiful. It's my favorite sports vacation, and I'm going to talk a little bit about that. But more importantly, like how NFL teams spend their quarterback money is a massive indication on whether or not you're going to be able to hold up the Vince Lombardi trophy. Now, you might think, dude, that goes without saying. I get it. But I got some stuff I'm going to break down, and it's good. Johnny Ballgame, Westwood One. Let's hit the phone lines up. Appreciate everybody calling. Big shout out there again to Howard Bender at FantasyAlarm.com. But let's get to the calls. And yes, you know him. You might love him. He's in Detroit. He's Mr. Positive.
2: Thanks. I know who it is. So go for your dreams.

0: my fans around the world. Oh, my God. And real quick, the Detroit Lions. You don't realize we're in such disarray, Johnny Ballgame. You talked about the best years ahead. Josh Elvis Allen, best years ahead. Jared Goff, his best years are behind him. There's so much disarray. Jahmyr Gibbs doesn't, I don't know if he wants to sign with us. He wants the big bucks. Branch is injured. What's his name? Kirby Joseph is talking about stuff. We are in such disarray. To my Warriors in Detroit, you've got to make sure Detroit comes through, and it doesn't look good. Johnny Ballgame, I'm a little bit discombobulated because I love what you just did about go for your dreams and boom, shakalaka. That's what Mr. Positive is all about, Johnny Ballgame. I love your energy. You bring it, baby love. And everybody, go for your dreams. Ow! Oh,
1: there he is. There he is, Mr. Positive. Yeah, I mean, do I even talk about the Lions there? No, he doesn't give a rip. He just needed some type of sports angle there, Roadhouse, so he came up with that. Who is the architect behind that song? Which one of you wants to speak on that?
2: I did not do anything with that. I got to give somebody else the credit. Who did that?
1: Roadhouse, it wasn't you, Peyton Lodge?
2: No.
3: This is Israel Bentley right here.
1: No, I mean, okay, Israel did that one too.
3: Yeah.
1: All right, who did he send it to first? Is that airing on all the Westwood One shows, I would hope?
3: If you go to Israel Bentley's, I'm really giving him a shout here, but if you go to his
1: seriously,
3: page,
1: you're not supposed to say the last names either, and this is like a national radio there, Peyton Lodge. I love it, dude, but yeah, Israel, I'll say it with the hell, Israel Bentley, getting, they're listening to him in Alaska.
3: That's
1: right
3: IB.
1: Now. Oh man, he is good though. He's good. He is good. And we do the bowl game show, the bowl game song when we go out for the heartbreak. So you'll hear that one coming up again. Israel gets a lot of play on Westwood One Sports Night. The two best GMs in football for me both do the same thing. And that's where their titles for me reflect the most, where their greatness for me is most on display. I try to do it different. I think we all do in this business. You want to be you. You want to be fresh. So I think I got some meaty, cheesy, greasy NFL quarterback salary cap talk. Yeah, pretty nerdy. But we're going to nail this, Roadhouse.
2: Let's do it.
1: Until then, Roadhouse, nobody ever wins a fight.
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0: I'm excited to go home from work, turn on the tube or whatever I'm watching, stream, however you say it, and just catch some NFL training camp, huh? You know, the whip-around coverage, who's talking, I dig that, man. Maybe that's ridiculous. Maybe you guys are like, what? But, yeah, I love it when they set up shop at practice and you just get the – even if watching it on TV, you just get the vibe that it's NFL football season, whether that's for your fantasy teams, your favorite teams, your gambling favorites, whatever the case. It's right here. Love it. We have a – hey, is there a – there's a game, what, a week from Thursday, or is that earlier, Roadhouse? The Hall of Fame game? Is that this week, dude? No way. It can't be. We got Will Dalton producing. We call him Roadhouse.
1: So that is next week.
0: August, a week from Thursday.
1: A week from Thursday. My Panthers and the Cardinals.
0: Would you say, Dalton, you have a franchise quarterback?
1: I think so.
0: Okay. Peyton Lodge, board operator over there. You're a Ravens fan. Would you say you have a franchise quarterback?
2: Without question.
0: Easy peasy. Yeah. How many fan bases say we have a franchise quarterback? A lot. Right? I mean, my Seahawks, I don't say that. I would say Sam Darnold last year was not a franchise quarterback. This year, and I'll tell you in a second, he might be. He actually is now. Whether I like it or not, whether I love the whole franchise tag or franchise quarterback tagline or not. Let's talk some quarterbacks here. First, though, Super Reside holding in Detroit, the inner city sports analyst. Haven't talked to you in a while. Super Reside, what you got for us tonight, brother? Okay, you snooze, you lose, Super.

0: run my own team. Just play by myself. I don't need to play anybody online. I'm going to build my program and get it going. My alma mater, though, I'm in the FCS. I'm an Idaho Vandal. We used to be FBS in the WAC and then whatnot, but we went down. But there's a shout-out. I love you, University of Idaho. Here's the thing, though. Franchise quarterbacks, I get it. They're everywhere. You want one. You have one. But there has been two quarterbacks that are making a significant percentage of their team's salary cap that have held, that have kissed the Lombardi Trophy. And this is where they're missing. It's where your boy bowl game comes in. But in this case, you have to look at, and I'll get there in a second. Super Reseda, I expected a little more from a varsity letterman. I'm giving you this lineback, dude, but you better make it good.
1: Man, I'm super, bro. Of course it's going to be super good. Don't even trip. So, thank you. I appreciate you. But United States of America, repeat after me. They tell me I could be one of the greatest of all. A hypothetical for you. I have a question for you. Maybe you know some insiders that might know something or heard something. First of all, let me say, hashtag Kaepernick tryouts matter. Let me ask you this. What's that? The GM over there. Okay. Brad Holmes and Sheila Ford is the team owner. Have you heard that someone is stopping Brad Holmes, and then is the rest of the NFL stopping Brad Holmes and Sheila Ford from giving Colin Kaepernick a tryout?
0: Man, you thought you were going to bring it with this call? That's you bringing it? Peyton Lodge, you just pressed the good button? What is the worst button you have? Press it right now. Please, press it.
1: Colin Kaepernick.
0: Boom, again. Hammer it, Lodge.
1: Tryouts matter.
0: Super Reseda, get out of
1: tryouts
0: here.
1: Matter.
0: Hey, get this guy out of my face.
1: Colin Kaepernick, tryouts matter.
2: Don't give up.
0: You thanks better. For the call. Just get, no, get out of here, man. I love you. You're the that was not bringing it with the call, though. I mean, I'm not even going to entertain it. Is he 40 yet? Anyway. Peyton Lodge, what do you have to say for yourself there?
3: I don't know. Anything with Colin Kaepernick in there, I can't find a good enough button to click.
0: Yeah, we almost need to invent a button. If anybody is listening that wants to contribute, text Roadhouse 310-840-4910 and tell them what a better button sound effect would be for Peyton to push if we get a call like that again. We're taking all suggestions. So send Roadhouse a text on that. My point, two quarterbacks have won a Super Bowl when the team has put a significant cap percentage to them. And this is where they're messing it up. By the way, those two quarterbacks, the only ones, how about this? If you spend more than 12% of your total cap on your starting quarterback, if you spend more than that, the only two teams that have made that work and won a Super Bowl, Mahomes and Brady, the Chiefs and the Patriots, and if those are outliers, yeah, I'll say it, they are. That's it. Last year, who won the title again? Oh, yeah, the Seahawks. They spent 5% of their cap on Sam Darnold. So they get to have a lot of really good players because they're not, oh, I don't know, like the Cowboys and spending 18% of your cap on Dak. And he doesn't even go to the Super Bowl. For Mahomes, yes. Whatever it takes, we want that. We'll pay that. We have one of the two. Mahomes and Brady. Brady won a Super Bowl with the Patriots where he was about 13% of his team's cap. That was 2018.

0: That would have been slippy, slappy, slummy. Yeah, 2018, that was what? His last in New England. It was. And that was the most expensive they paid. And then Mahomes has won twice, guys. 17% of his cap, 16% of the team's cap. That's it. And I got, you know, Peyton Lodge, Lamar, franchise quarterback, 100%. I get it. Yeah, he should be. The Ravens are paying him 11.4% of the salary cap this year. The Baltimore Ravens are. And I'll just say this. One quarterback has won a Super Bowl with a percentage slightly higher than that. And his name was Peyton Manning. The best two general managers in football. One, Howie Roseman. Whether it's drafting, whether it's finding the right guys, whether it's knowing when to trade a McGillicuddy. Sometimes it's addition by subtraction. And 2 years ago when the Birds won the Super Bowl, Jalen Hurts, their quarterback, 5% of the team's cap. That's it. 5%. They had a lot of good players, right? They had a stinking all-star team. That's why you spend 5% of your money on quarterback. This is why Tampa Bay doesn't want to do this with Baker. Because this year, you know what Baker is on the Bucs cap? He's 13%. Which means unless he's Mahomes or Brady, no one taking that high of a percentage of his team's cap has ever won a Super Bowl. And Baker wants more. If he gets an extension, that percentage will probably go up. So I get it. Howie Roseman, 5% on Jalen Hurts 2 years ago. Whoa, whoa, whoa, whoa. How about this? The best two GMs in the sport right now are really the only two that have won separate Super Bowls within the last 10, 15 years with completely different rosters, basically. And yes, one is Howie Roseman, 2017, when the Eagles won their first Super Bowl. Carson Wentz, 4% of the cap, which gave them the flexibility to bring in a high-level backup, which is what Roseman did, and his name was Nick Foles, Philly special. If you're paying, for example, the Chargers are paying 16% of their cap this year for Justin Herbert, you probably don't spend the high-level backup money. You have to take it in the butt somewhere. That sounded weird. Never has happened. So Howie Roseman won the two titles for the Eagles, paying 5% and 4% for his quarterback. You get a lot of good players that way. We're seeing more teams win with that model than we are Brady and Mahomes. Everybody wants to pay the money, like, and hey, we got our guy. Like I said, there's 20 fan bases that think they have a franchise quarterback, and sure, fine, you do. It's defined differently. But as far as hoisting the Lombardi, dude, in this league right now, you need a team, man. You need a roster. You need more good players than they have. And you need a quarterback that's good. You don't need a great quarterback. You need a good quarterback. We've seen it. Pretty good. And then you go John Schneider, the Seattle Seahawks, trades Geno, trades DK. Brings in Sam Darnold, you know the rest, 5% of the team's cap on their quarterback, and they left no damn doubt, dude. And not to mention, you pay 5% of your cap on a quarterback, oh yeah, and your receiver went done wins offensive player of the year. What? Okay. And not only that, but the greatest Super Bowl winning bargain quarterback in the history of football. John Schneider 2013 LOB Seahawks. Russell Wilson, you want to know what he took of the Seahawks cap when they won the Super Bowl in 2013? How about 0.6%? Not even a percentage of his team's cap. And you got Russell Wilson, year two, winning a Super Bowl in the third round. The greatest roster bargain a Super Bowl champion has ever had is the Seahawks with Russ taking 0.6% of their cap in 2013. Insane. And you look, that's when John Schneider wins his Super Bowls. When the quarterbacks aren't making money. When they had to pay Russ, and they did. You know, when you're like, for example, Sam Darnold, they're not going to let him walk. They're not going to bring in Elvis Gerback. That's a shot at your Ravens, but you weren't even alive then, but I missed myself. Like, I'm serious. The bargain, and I'm not saying that this is what everybody needs to do because it's easy. It's not. But what's not working is giving Dak Prescott 15% of your cap this year. And I don't even want to say this because you guys, the Cleveland Browns are giving 13% of their cap to Deshaun Watson. That's fifth in the league. Fifth. The only teams that give more to the quarterback, number one this year, the Rams. Matthew Stafford, 16%, which means if the Rams win it, he'll join Mahomes in that neighborhood of the only players to take that much of their team's roster and still win a Lombardi. Well, Matt Stafford just won it 5 years ago, right, Johnny? Yes, but the Rams paid him 10% of their cap when Stafford won it in 2021. 10. Pretty good, but not what the Chargers are paying Herbert this year. 16% of the Chargers cap is on Herbert. Where's that roster? Dude, you need rosters. You don't need Baker Mayfield making Mahomes or whatever money that probably isn't going to get you there, man. The best two GMs right now working the system. It's Moneyball, man. You got a cap. You got to figure out where you can be good. And we all watched last season, and you probably even remember 2013. We all saw the Eagles in 2014, in 2017. And those teams were loaded with good players. And they were able to not have to invest a fifth of your team in one position. Now, if it's Mahomes, it's worked. Great. Perfect. But it hasn't worked for, let's say, number three, Josh Allen, 15% of the Bills cap. Number three. Only one quarterback ever has won a Super Bowl taking more than 15% of his team's cap. Ding, ding, ding, ding, ding. Mahomes twice. That's it. Now, maybe Josh Allen, hey, if there's anybody good enough to join Mahomes there, it's him, right? But the Bills roster simply, or shouldn't be, as good as it was 4 years ago. And if you look at a lot of these teams, you win a Super Bowl with a quarterback on their rookie deal. You can go all the way back to Joe Flacco in 2012. That was the fifth year. That was his final year of his rookie deal. Remember all the buzz on Flacco? Do you sign him? Is he a franchise quarterback or not? Hell, people made careers on that discussion. He was on his rookie deal. Mahomes, rookie deal. Carson Wentz, and then to Foles. Wentz, rookie deal. Hurts, rookie deal. Darnold, a cheap veteran option. Like, that was a massive hit on Darnold. And that was a massive hit on Jalen Hurts. Eagle fan, and you know this. You cussed. You cussed Howie Roseman when he took Jalen Hurts. You cussed him out. Because you said, we have a guy. We have our quarterback for the next 15 years. What are you doing? Yeah. won you a damn Super Bowl is what he's doing. Finding a guy in the second round so he doesn't have to pay him so he can find money and spend it on other players. Look at Seattle's defense. They're loaded with players. They just won a Super Bowl. Philly, 2 years ago, had the same blueprint. I don't think it's a shock that the Eagles and the Seahawks have won the last two Super Bowls, because right now, those two GMs are doing it better than anybody else in building a roster. One quarterback, Mahomes, has won a Super Bowl, taken that much of the pie. One. And you have a list of players this year, these teams. And by the way, Seahawk fan, the 12s, you out there? Uh-oh. You know what you're paying Sam Darnold this year? Uh-oh. 13% of the cap. From 5% to 13%. Which means you got a lot less money this year to spend on the other players. However, what are you going to do, man? The dude won you a Super Bowl. His contract went up. It's easy peasy. But yeah, just so you know that, Seahawk fan, John Schneider has won his two Super Bowls when he's not paying quarterbacks, but still getting high level or good quarterback play. Like I said, we've seen Super Bowls won with good quarterbacks. You don't have to be great. And we've seen a lot of great quarterbacks not even get to a Super Bowl, or certainly not win one. 310-840-4910. Where are you at? Johnny Ballgame, Westwood One Sports. 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
1: Breaking news. LeBron James has chosen to sign with the Philadelphia 76ers, joining Jaylen Brown in his final campaign. Can the King add another ring? Westwood One Sports.
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1: Only Sublime tonight. 310-840-4910. You got something to say? Well, say it. Get in on this. I got a few things I want to say about the situation with the San Francisco 49ers. My gosh. Some things there and just the layers and the branches off this tree. I'm a huge Kyle Shanahan fan. I think he's one of the best coaches in the league. I think he's the best coach without a Super Bowl in the league right now. And I think eventually, knock on wood for Niner fans, he'll get you there. Big fan. And, I mean, you're talking broken nose, broken hand, broken ribs, 40 stitches, severe concussion. I mean, let's just keep it there. Hopefully everything's okay. The NFL is a better place with Kyle Shanahan and the 49ers being relevant. Let's get to the calls here because I guess, so the dude Israel who makes the songs, he made the ball game song, he made the Mr. Positive song, and we've been mentioning him here and there, so I guess he was listening. Peyton Lodge, the board operator, he's holding Peyton. Did he listen and call us?
2: I don't know if he heard it, but he got a call from Mr. Positive.
1: They know each other?
2: Yeah, they're calling each other outside the show.
1: So we're molding friendships between our listeners. Israel Bentley, welcome to Johnny Ballgame Westwood One. Israel, how did you know we were talking about you?
3: Hey, it's funny because we know we are. And Greg, Mr. Positive, first of all, thank you, obviously, for taking my call. But we are a good friend. As I was telling Peyton, I was kicking it with my buddies. I'm about 15, 20 minutes behind, right? Maybe a little more, so I didn't know yet. And so he called me, I guess, right after he got off. And he was like, he didn't know. He was like, wait a minute. Did you ask? I said, well, I sent it to them because I was explaining. He is the reason that I listen to your show. Okay? He's the reason. He called me. He said, listen, I know you only operate on referral, but Johnny Ballgame and Lynette Willingham, he said, listen to those guys because, you know, when everything changed over, you know, I went with Pat Boyle to BetMGM. I went with David Shepard to SiriusXM and everything. And that's a good friend, man. Who, you know, he's helped me give me great advice over the last couple of years. And, you know, when I was down and he was down. And I just really appreciate it, you know. And I appreciate you.
1: Why were you down? What? How were you down?
3: What brought you down? On David Shepard, but my youngest son committed suicide. He passed, and it was actually a few years back, David Shepard, that encouraged me to get back into things and talk. And I was on the line with him one day on hold, and a gentleman had called in, and this was Caitlin Clark, was still in college, and he had a daughter named Caitlin who had actually passed, and it was hard for him to really watch Caitlin Clark and everything. So I'm like, if he can talk about that, I can talk about it, and I need to talk about it. It helped me get out of my depression. And I realized, you know what, I need to get, you know, my word out. You know, that's why I just was telling Pam, I'm about sending my albums. I just finished my double album. You know, I'm going to send it to Peyton. And, you know, I send it to YouTube. And it's really therapy for me, you know, to do things like that. Like, when I made the song for you, I told him, I did have to research you. I didn't lie because I didn't know who you were. But once I researched you, because it has to be authentic. I don't believe in that fake stuff, AI. If I don't write every word, to me, it's not authentic. And so I researched you the first day, went back and listened, obviously. So, and that's how I found out about STAA and Idaho, 95 through the ticket and all that stuff. And I'm like, you really... I don't care, black, white, Korean, Czechoslovakian, what I'm saying, Asian, it doesn't matter. You can tell you have a true love for what you do, my brother. Seriously. And anybody who truly loves sports, you have a way of making people want to be open with you, man. Seriously. And I appreciate that. So it wasn't difficult. I'm not going to lie to you, to do your theme song. It wasn't And once I researched him and started listening, I'm like, oh, this dude is nice. Oh, this dude, you know, my dad was a football coach. He's in the Blackhawks Football Hall of Fame, the Albany State undefeated, unscored upon 1960 championship team. And me and Peyton have that in common. We both have famous dads. We were laughing about that. But, like, if you're not true into sports, and you're the type of person that if you make a prediction and you're wrong, you don't act like you never said it. And I respect you for that.
1: Well, coming from you, that means a ton for everything you've went through. And a big shout-out to David Shepard over there at SiriusXM NBA. So he was a sports radio host who got you through a really, really difficult time that you just shared with us. I've never met Shep one-on-one. We follow each other here and there because we're in the business. But shout-out him. Pass that on if anybody knows him. Great stuff, and appreciate the call, Israel. This is the guy who makes the songs for us on Westwood One. Great dude. Israel, you got the line anytime you want it. Front of the line, brother. You just tell Peyton who you are, and Laji over there with the famous dad is going to put you at the front of the line. Thanks for the call, man.
4: Johnny Ball Game.
1: Good stuff, man. Back to the calls, and we'll get the vibe going again. We get it. Sport, real life. Appreciate real life conversation, too. Let's get back to the NFL. Let's get to Sean in Philly. Sean, put that cheesesteak down. What you got, man?
5: What's going on? I don't like cheesesteak, dude. Anyway, how you doing, Johnny Ballgame?
1: Great, brother.
5: All right, man. So here we go. Us Chicagoans, I'm from Chicago, are really afraid to call Caleb Williams a franchise quarterback. I want to sit back for 1 second to hear what you think and your whole crew there and what they think. And I'm going to tell you what I think, if that's okay with you.
1: Why don't you go first, brother?
5: Okay. I think he is right on the cusp. I think he's probably the 9th, 10th, 11th best quarterback in the NFL.

0: I think that it's done a world of good for him to not succeed in his first 2 years. And now we're starting to see the reaping the benefits of this. I just say, honestly, I want to say yes. He's a franchise quarterback. But you're right. I don't want to pay him 13% of the cap. You're right. And I don't think, from what I hear of a friend of mine that works for the Bears, that he probably wouldn't do that because he wants to win. We'll see.
1: Hey, we'll see. I don't know. I don't see that with Caleb Williams as Mr. I don't need money here. But maybe I'm wrong. Appreciate the call there. Caleb Williams, first off, dude, you got him on a rookie deal. You get 5 years where you don't have to pay him high-level money, man. That's the key. Like Patrick Mahomes, you know, he won his first Super Bowl, went to his first two Super Bowls on his rookie deal. And that's when the Chiefs were loaded with talent. You remember those teams? Rookie deal is where it's at. Drake May went to a Super Bowl last year on his rookie deal. That's when you have to do it. And Caleb Williams has 3 more years of this Chicago Bear window, which I love. I'm high on the Bears this year. I see their odds to win the division and stuff. No, I'm not buying that. I buy Ben Johnson. In my house, Ben Johnson is respected. The only thing I don't like about Caleb, one thing I have to nitpick, man, what the hell is he doing farting around with a 58% completion? The hell is this? Caleb Williams in a Ben Johnson offense should not be completing 58%. You know, that's like back in the day, a dude completing 44%. I don't even want to say this, but that's like Tim Tebow. Anyway, no, it's not that bad. But 58%? Like, if that gets up to 67, which I would expect, dude, another dimension. And I think it's real with the weather, guys. And I don't want to hear, well, it's cold in Green Bay, too. No, the wind. It's not the cold. It's the wind. They've never had a quarterback throw 30 teeters in a year. Never. They've never had a quarterback throw for 4,000 in a year. Never. And the Chicago Bears have been playing football since the roaring 20s. Never. Hell, Sid Luckman is still like number two or three in most of the Bear career passing statistics. Sid Luckman. So I think there is something to that, but, and this is a Sir Mix-a-Lot, baby got backsized, but just how I like him. Caleb might be different. I don't know if they've had this yet. I don't know if they've had the Ben Johnson yet, and I like what the Bears are doing, but Caleb Williams, get that completion percentage up for me. But no, I'm in. Roadhouse, are you all in on Caleb Williams? No. Franchise quarterback? Here's the deal. I don't have to make that decision for 3 more years, or and if maybe you extend him after year 4, which happens a lot. So you'll probably do that anyway. But if you're doing that, that means you're winning. That means it's a good thing. That means now this is what your restaurant is. You have the primo steak, the quarterback, and then the trimmings are going to be fine, but it's about the steak. That's why you're coming to this restaurant versus, hey, we got a pretty good steak, but our entire menu, dude, you're going to come to our restaurant and you're not going to know what to order. We got a lot of good stuff. That's the difference here, Roadhouse. And Caleb Williams isn't going to have to be the steak for another 3 years, brother.
2: Yeah, I mean, and you got to be happy with what you saw last year already. And yes. I think he is.
1: Yes.
2: I think he is. I think he is going to be a franchise quarterback. I think he's taking the steps to get there. The thing he has to do is maybe cut down on the razzle-dazzle improv stuff he does from time to time. I mean, he can do it. Like, we saw That incredible, iconic play. What was that against Green Bay? That he had
1: the Rams.
2: The Rams, yeah. Like, he can do it. Sometimes it gets him in trouble, though. So he just needs to, I think, pick his spots a little bit better when he goes off script, when he goes improv, when he tries to go Patrick Mahomes and do the magic thing.
1: And he wasn't, I know he had that moment, and that play will live forever. Mm-hmm. And there's a handful of dudes on the planet that can make it. He's one of them. However, the Bears played two playoff games last year. Caleb's completion percentage was 52.2. He got worse in the playoffs. His regular season was 58. He went down to 52, and he threw more picks, 5, than Teeters, 4. Like, he wasn't great in the playoffs outside of that play. In the magic, I get it. And I'm a buyer. I like him. I love him. I think he's going to be terrific. But he's not there yet. So that caller to say, he's not a franchise quarterback yet. If I'm a Bears fan, I'm not going to say, yes, we have a franchise quarterback. We think we're getting there. But we just throw that label on dudes before they do anything. If you're a franchise quarterback, be a badass first. I'm Johnny Ballgame, not a badass, but my workers are. My teammates, Will Dalton, we call him Roadhouse, Peyton Lodge. His dad used to host Blind Date, a television show I watched all the time when I was going to community college in Santa Barbara, California, partying my ass off in Isla Vista, staying up late watching Blind Date. Download the Westwood One app.
3: Breaking news. LeBron James has chosen to sign with the Philadelphia 76ers, joining Jaylen Brown in his final campaign. Can the King add another ring? Westwood One Sports.
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1: We'll give you a line here. Hell, we let anybody call Westwood One Sports Radio. Good stuff. Peyton Lodge, he'll be answering your call. Lodgey, you got a girlfriend?
2: I've had a girlfriend for 5 years.
1: So you're the guy who got the girlfriend in high school. You took her to college with you. You graduated from TCU, and now you're still together, huh?
2: That's me.
1: Were you so you landed this deal in high school, huh? You made the investment there, and it's still going strong.
2: Yep, we signed a 7-year deal initially for about $45 million, and then so she does have a player option though.
1: It feels like, I mean, when you, dude, it's almost like this, Lodgy. If, and it's your first serious girlfriend, and you put this much of an investment into it.
2: Yeah.
1: Like, dude, you're going to have to ask her to marry you, aren't you? Like, you're pot committed, dude. Have you planned it?
2: Well, today we just went and saw my, my niece and nephews today.
1: So that means you're going to go make a baby?
2: It doesn't. Hold on, let me get the buzzer. No, it doesn't. I'm saying I went out with her and introduced her to them today. I thought that was a big step today, okay?
1: Dude, you've been dating this girl for 6 years and she finally met your sister today?
2: Brother. And she didn't meet my brother today. She met the nieces and nephews who were only 5 and then you go 2 years after that, younger and younger.
1: So you've had this niece or nephew's 5 years old, basically the entire relationship you've dated this girl, and this is the first time you introduced her to them?
2: Yeah, let's keep in mind we've been out in Texas going to school for 4 years, okay?
1: Are you letting him off the hook on that, Roadhouse? Is that a legit reason right there?
2: Come on, Roadhouse.
1: Like, come on, dude.
3: No, I think that's a
1: little
3: his
1: brother,
3: wrong.
1: Too. Not even his it sister. Is. His brother's kid is 5 years old, and he just introduced his girlfriend to her today, who he's had for 5 years, who they met in high school. They went to high school together, like, and there was never an opportunity except today. Wow, that is,
3: I feel like that's something you do within a year. You know what
1: Seriously.
3: I mean? Especially if you're in high school. It's like, that's a prime opportunity.
1: Seriously.
3: You're right there.
1: Like, you've never had her over on Christmas? She's your girlfriend of 5 years, year in, year out. She's not coming over to the house that Blind Date built to meet your family?
2: Actually, we don't go to the house that Blind Date built for Christmas. We go to Baltimore, Maryland. That's the mom's side of the family. Go visit her folks every year for Christmas. Have not, we do that every year.
1: Are you buying this, Roadhouse? Is that a valid excuse there for Lodgie?
3: That's still a lot of years, man. That's still a lot of years.
1: He's 5 years old, and he just introduced his... I mean, Lodgy, like, look, think about this, Roadhouse. Lodgy's been with this girl, like, a third of his life. Like, he's, like, 21, and he's had this girlfriend for, like, 7 years. Like, I mean, this is like, all he's known. Like,
3: It's a big world out there. It's a big world.
1: She never really asked about it, Lodgy. She was like, she didn't bring it up once today. It's kind of odd that this is the first time I'm meeting your nieces and nephews.
2: No, never said it that way. She was more on the positive side of, glad we got to spend time with them today type of thing.
1: Okay, sounds like a very, very nice girl.
2: Yeah.
1: And
2: yeah.
1: I'm sure you're very lucky to be in that position. And we can't wait to know when you're going to, get down on one knee and ask that special someone that special question, Peyton Lodge. That's going to be a good moment, bro. I'm happy for you.
2: But
1: you're pot committed.
2: Yeah.
1: That'd be sweet. He's pot committed. Like, he has to propose to her. Now, Roadhouse, I don't think you got a friend, Roadhouse? What are you up to these days in that department?
3: I have friends. I have friends.
1: Ooh. Wow. Sounds like, a night at
3: I'm
1: the
3: Roadhouse.
1: Deuce.
3: What are we talking about here?
1: He's closing down. He's got his pick. Yeah. 2 a.m. is going to happen. Oh, Roadhouse. So, you're single these days, huh, bro?
3: Yeah, I'm just out here having a good time. That's what all I'm doing.
1: It is. That's good to know.
2: How many friends have you had of fun?
1: Nice to figure out about you guys, man. That is leave that one. Good stuff. 310-840-4910. So basically, you know what I was saying earlier. If you have the legend at quarterback, you can pay them that and feel good. If not, we're seeing a lot easier paths having the quarterback either on a rookie deal or the veteran Sam Darnold type of situation last year. Those are kind of the two ways to go about it. And as for Caleb Williams, you know, we had a call there. Am I too high? Don't ask that. Am I too high on Caleb Williams, Roadhouse? I really like the kid. I'm picking them to win the division, dude.
3: He's flashed it, man. You saw it last year.
1: I think it's a big jump. I do. I think it's a big jump.
3: Yes. I think that's what he needed. I think that contrast is what he needed to really help him.
1: I agree. I mean, and that's I love that division. I mean, it has written all over it, the winner being 10-7, and then two teams right behind them, 9-8, and then last place, 8-9 or 7-10. Hell, last year, every team in that division, guys, was over 500. That never happens. It's probably happened once. I can't even name it. Like that's crazy that happens. That's a really competitive division. I don't think any of those teams, I'll be honest, I don't think they're ready for a Super Bowl type of party. I don't think you're getting in the way of the Rams or the Seahawks just for starters. But there's a really competitive division. And maybe, I mean, if there's a team that would scare the Rams, it's definitely Chicago, right? Chicago scared them already. If it wasn't for a stupid interception thrown by the aforementioned, you know, they maybe get away from that game, get out with a win, and then there's no way they're beating Seattle the following week, if you ask me, but they're right there. I'm very high, and I'm just huge Ben Johnson believer, but yeah. Peyton Lodge running the board, 310-840-4910. If you have any advice on when and where to propose, he is answering our calls. He'd be happy to talk to you during our breaks and whatnot, and Roadhouse Dalton checking in. Have you been working all day, Roadhouse?
3: Yeah, I'm going to be on 11 hours when we get done with this. Today and yesterday.
1: Guys.
3: Today and yesterday.
1: Back to back 11 hour shifts.
3: We grind, ball game. We grind.
1: That's why he's a future Hall of Fame producer. It is right there. We all share LeBron. He's all of ours. Quick break. We're back.
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0: great lineup coming up on a Monday, Westwood One. Following old ball game here, we take you all the way to the start of the Monday morning. Happy to have you guys. 310-840-4910. Getting after it today. Roadhouse Dalton producing, Peyton Lodge running our Westwood One Sports Network radio board, and your boy ball game spitting into the mic right here. Calls and calls holding, and I love this. How about this dude? His name's Jim. He's in Maui right now. Probably watching, like, getting ready to watch the sunset this morning, and he's listening to us calling in. Jim, do you live in Maui, or are you on vacation?
1: No, I live here, Johnny. We live in Wailea, and we did just watch the sunset about 45 minutes ago.
0: Oh, dude. What you got, brother? And thanks for shooting. Thanks for checking in from Maui, man.
1: Well, thanks. I'm really enjoying the show. It is such a cross-section of people that call in, which is what I find to be interesting, you know, when I listen every week. But I called in about the Caleb Williams discussion because I think Ben Johnson did a great job with the Bears, you know, stepping into Caleb's second year and wow, you know, pretty successful because we're originally from Chicago. But before the season started, Coach Johnson set a goal. He said, listen, I have an expectation that Caleb Williams is going to complete 70% or better of his passes. He goes, I only have one goal for him, and that's to complete 70% of his passes. And he left all of the other measurements alone. And as you pointed out, and I think he did a great job of doing it, he ranked last in the league this year in completion percentage. So I would just as soon, you know, take advantage of the fact that he's playing under a rookie contract. And let's see how it goes because, you know, was it the system or the wins, as you might have pointed out, or the fact that we might have got the wrong guy. So thanks again. I'm really enjoying the show tonight.
0: Appreciate you listening every week out there in Maui. Great stuff, man. Aloha, Jim. Caleb Williams, real quick here. To put that into context, the 70% mark, Jared Goff, who I do not put in a level of talent that I put Caleb Williams in, even though they're both number one overall picks, and Jared Goff has had, for me, for his money, a sensational career. Okay? He took the Rams to the Super Bowl, and if it wasn't for his coach not kicking a field goal, he would have went in with the Lions, too. You want to talk about tracking down a cephalopod on

0: If he takes that step, look out. Happy learned how to putt. Uh-oh. Yes. Johnny Ball game, Westwood 1. You knew we had to get some Happy Gilmore in there this morning. Let's get to Big D. Love our callers in Dallas. We got Benny in Dallas. The line is yours, Benny. What you got for us, pal?
1: Evening, Johnny B. Evening, Johnny B. Man, you are sensational. Right? 2 points I got to make. Well, 3 points. First of all, man, the passion that you show on the radio, man, it comes through loud and clear. And you know, you're almost as knowledgeable as I am. You know that? But my points are is that one thing, I disagree with you on. You swept aside all the other teams that might give the Rams trouble, except for my 49ers. My 49ers are going to beat them in the playoffs if they meet again this year. And I mean, that's a guarantee. Two things. I think Caleb Williams is going to be a sensational quarterback going forward. Now, you let me know what you think.
0: Man, I've spent an hour talking about Caleb tonight, Benny, and I love it. I'm very high on him. I don't know if he's going to complete 70, but I think it's going to be mid-60s. And Chicago Bears fans, you're one of them, I believe, Benny, or Jim was. I think this is going to be as fun a season you've had since Devin Hester was returning kicks, and you had a really good defense with Briggs, Urlacher, and the peanut punch. I think you're going to have a lot of fun in Chicago, and not just this year. Looks like you guys have found something, and I'll be shocked if it doesn't work out that way, Benny.
1: Yeah, me too. I'll tell you, man. But you bring everything to the table, Johnny. I got to give it to you, man. I'll tell you what. I work nights. I'm 70 years old, and I work nights, and I get off like about 11:30, 12 at night. And when you're on, man, I love listening to you. I got.
0: What do you do, Benny? What do you do?
1: I run a small convenience store in Dallas. Yeah, that's it. You know
0: nice.
1: What I mean? I'm a military man. I'm a former Marine Corps pilot. And when the guy brought up this Colin Kaepernick crap, man, I'm so glad. You got to get a bigger button to shut those idiots off, man, because, you know, like I said, I'm a veteran, man. And to hear somebody say that about this guy, I mean, it's way too long and it's ridiculous at this point.
0: Dang, you're a Niner fan, too.
1: Die hard. I met Joe Montana. I met Joe Montana in 1987. I worked as a bodyguard when I lived in Los Angeles. And they were having a thing at the Beverly Hilton Hotel, and I got to meet the man, the Mr. Legend,
0: well,
1: Mr. Joe Montana.
0: Yeah, 1987 is a good year to meet Montana. They went 14-1 in the strike season and had the worst loss in team history, if you ask me, to the Vikings in that wild card, I'm sorry, divisional round game. Thanks for the call, Benny in Dallas. No, it's not a given that the Niners are going to beat the Rams in the playoffs, dude. Come on, Benny. No, it's not a given that the Niners are going to be in the playoffs. It's not a given that the Niners are going to have Kyle Shanahan calling plays whenever. And that's not a given. Like, is there a more snake bit fan base? Bang, bang, Niner gang? And I'm not even going to make a joke about the bang, bang part. I love Kyle Shanahan. And I'm legit worried about the situation. That's not good. And what people will be talking about today, though, and I get it. Like, the way the 49ers managed to keep this major car crash involving their head coach quiet for 2 weeks, and we're hearing that members of the media knew, and the Niners said, hey, don't report it, and they agreed? Like, that's what surprised me. A media member agreed? Where's his or her boss? Wait, you knew this and you didn't report it? Because John Lynch said don't? Oh, if that's what happened, and I'm still getting facts on this, but I do know he was in a serious car accident. Why? Well, he broke 3 ribs. He broke his hand. He broke his nose. He had a severe concussion, and his face now has 40 stitches in it. That's serious. And I'll tell you this. I'm probably thinking about other things than football right now. Kyle Shanahan, my gosh, with those injuries, heck, he probably almost died. And we don't know the details. There's no camera, I don't think. We'll know more all day. They'll be talking.

0: about this, because it was kind of weird how they hid this or why they hid it. Why? Why did you want to wait? Was he on life support and you didn't? Again, I don't know. I love Kyle Shanahan. He's one of my favorite coaches in the league. The league is better with him. I think he's brilliant. I think he's the best coach in the NFL that doesn't have a Super Bowl ring, and he will get a Super Bowl ring. I'd put money on that at some time. He's 47. You know, what else is he doing? He's going to coach for 15 more years, probably. He'll get one, maybe two. It's just, damn, the Niners are snake bit. Just like they can't have it easy. So, yeah, in that division, there's no givens here with the Niners this year. And I don't really know. I haven't thought about, like, predictions where I'm going to go yet. But the Niners are interesting. Do you just book it? They'll win 11 or 12 games like they usually do. Book it. Or is it a little bit different? Does McCaffrey not play every week or whatever? McCaffrey had a healthy year. Bless him. I love him. I mean, that was great. I didn't see that coming. Especially the way Kyle Shanahan used him, throwing him all those balls. He doesn't have the burst anymore, but he still finds ways to make him a Pro Bowl, all-pro caliber player. It's brilliant. You can put McCaffrey on so many teams last year, and he doesn't have the year he had. That's why I talk about scheme. Like, does your head coach, does he win with better players or better scheme? And both work. Both win Super Bowls. It's fine. I'm not saying one is better than the other. Chuck Knoll won because he had better players. It wasn't a scheme in Pittsburgh. Hell, Terry Bradshaw was calling plays. Stop. They won because they had seven Hall of Famers. Scheme. Nope. They had better players. 2013, Pete Carroll, LOB, hammered Denver. Maybe the best offense I've ever seen. Embarrassed them in the Super Bowl. Peyton Manning might as well have been Tony Eason in the 85 Super Bowl, getting his ass kicked by the Bears. He was Tony Eason, Steve Grogan level effective. Peyton Manning. Why? Seattle had better players. It wasn't the scheme of Pete Carroll. Everybody knows they just lined up, played cover three, had better players than you, and did it that way. And you can do it that way. Look at Andy Reid. Andy Reid's a scheme guy. And Andy Reid could get far. He made Donovan McNabb a Hall of Fame candidate. He made Michael Vick a league MVP candidate. Hell, I think he took Jeff Garcia, started playoff games for Andy Reid in Philly. What happened when he got Mahomes? Oh, now he's going to be a legend, and he's going to win three Super Bowls, and he's going to go to five Super Bowls in 6 years because he has both the scheme and better players. And that's when you have what the Chiefs have had. Like the current Seahawks. Yeah, they have good players, but that's a scheme. That's Mike McDonald. So either way works. And if you can somehow nail both, well, yeah, then you're going to win 13 or 14 regular season games and put yourself in a really good position to be playing into mid-late January. 310-840-4910. Take your calls. I'm Johnny Ballgame on Westwood One Sports, guys. 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

0: It's Westwood One Sports Night with Johnny Ballgame.
1: I remember watching the 1998 NBA Finals. Bob Costas was on the call. And I remember him saying something, and I've never forgot it. He said something along the lines of, watching Michael Jordan play in this series. That was 98. It was the last dance. Bob Costas knew it. And Bob Costas said, watching Michael Jordan now in 60 years will be like what it was like watching Babe Ruth play in the roaring 20s and still saying, getting old and gray and being able to say, I saw him. I watched that game. And I mean, yeah, he's Bob Costas. He said that. And you can look it up. I've never went back and rewatched the game. That's when you're Bob Costas. You can say stuff where a young, aspiring broadcaster at the time never left my head. And he was right on with that. And all anybody's going to talk about today is LeBron and the Sixers and look out with this. It's fine. And the show's coming after me. We'll do a great job at that. But here's my LeBron take, fresh or not. And I'm not getting too deep into it. Now, am I more excited about the regular season now in the NBA? Hell yes, I am. But this is LeBron. We all share LeBron. He's all of ours. Sports used to be like gatekeepers. Son, you never saw Joe DiMaggio. That's a ball player. Son, you never saw Wilt. He scored 100 in a game, Hershey, Pennsylvania, 1961. 100 in a game, son. You never saw Wilt. Yeah, but nope, Shaq, whatever. No, you never saw Wilt, even though, yeah. And that's where sports was. It was gatekeepers. We relied on nostalgia of older generations of sports fans to tell us about how great players were. Guys, they didn't used to broadcast games on the internet. You didn't have a phone. I'm sorry. You didn't have a TV in your pocket. You relied on that. Sonny boy, I'll tell you about Michael Jack Schmidt. You think Bryce Harper's good? Like that whole thing, and that's part of the reason we love sports. Those relationships that get built through those conversations often are the strongest part of those relationships. There's fathers and sons, mothers and fathers and daughters. The only thing they can agree on is sports. The old Lion and City Slickers, right? That's true. And we all share LeBron. Everyone in the room has seen him play. This is year 24. That's the angle. That wasn't the case. Look, my board operator, Peyton Lodge, my producer, Roadhouse Dalton, Lloyd and Harry, if you will, they don't remember Jordan. Now, YouTube, The Last Dance, I've seen it as many times as you have to. 20 times I've watched The Last Dance. I love it. But there's a good portion of people listening to this program right now that don't remember Jordan. Damn it. I mean, you do your history and you should. But you don't remember the Heat when he was down 0-2 to the New York Knicks in that playoff series. You don't remember the day before the Game 7 in the 1998 Eastern Conference Finals. Reggie Miller, Larry Bird coaching. That really good Pacers team pushed Michael and Scotty to 7. Nobody pushed Michael and Scotty to 7. That team did. You didn't know, like, man, you don't have a TV in your pocket. You get home, you turn on Sports Center, and you didn't know who won the game. You didn't have a score. You couldn't check anything. And you would watch and you would live through the Michael Jordan era. And that's where LeBron is different. We all share him, love him, hate him, despise him. fall in love with him. There's a lot of people listening that think LeBron is the greatest player of all time. Bless your heart. You can make a hell of a case. But that's not it, and I hope this doesn't turn into that. Every time I try to have this conversation, I get some defender of the Michael Jordan throne that has to come in and say, Michael was better. Okay. Every time I talk about a movie, there's not a guy who calls into the show and says, ah, the Shawshank was better. I know. But I can still like this movie too, damn it. So was Pulp Fiction. Boom. Anyway, we all share LeBron. There's no daddy's lap storytelling. I'm not going to put Roadhouse Dalton. I'm going to hug him like a little baby and tell him about Michael Jordan in the flu game in 1997. Oh, I was working at a country club as a busboy when that game was going on. I lived that Jordan era. I was in high school. Perfect time. I got my first pair of Jordans in fourth grade. Beautiful. Still remember showing up to school that day. Ladies, ha ha ha. Ball game got some Jordans. Recognize. They didn't. Multiple generations of NBA fans were, I can't believe I'm going to say this, witnesses, womp womp, to LeBron. And he never had a twilight. He still gets whatever statistical line he needs or wants. I don't care what will happen in Philly. I love everything. It's going to be great. I'm not here to go into those X's and O's. I'm just here to go for LeBron. Whether you cheered for him, whether you loved him. I mean, you're my age. You remember watching St. Vincent, St. Mary's play on ESPN. Again, you couldn't watch games on the internet then. Hell, there was barely an internet then. And it was a massive deal for LeBron's high school games to be on legit ESPN or ESPN2. It was a big deal. I watched those. And I guarantee you, I'm not the only person right now involved with this show or listening that remembers opening night in Sacramento. We all do. We've seen this entire career. Great. Every piece. Sean Elliott was the broadcaster of that game. Look it up. I still remember that crap. That's the people my age and above with LeBron. But this is where it's different. This is where, like, the Michael and Jordan, I'll just say he's the best. Fine. But the Michael, the career not being as long. You got dudes right now, I'm working with them. They're in their 20s. They have, like, legit jobs. They're doing well in their life. They've never seen Jordan play live. They weren't alive. Or they were playing with He-Man dolls or Strawberry Shortcake dolls instead. Do they still even have Strawberry Shortcake? I'm not going to ask you, Dalton. Don't worry.
2: Thanks. I appreciate it.
1: But with LeBron, like, Dalton, when do you remember paying attention to LeBron? What team was he on? What point in his journey was he at?
2: So I remember his first stint with the Cavs, and I remember specifically right around the time that he took Cleveland to the finals the first time against the Spurs.
1: 07.
2: Because, yep. Yeah, so I used to get the Sports Illustrated Kids magazine. I would get that. And right around that time, I think it might have been that season, like they had him on the cover, and I started to read it, and
1: I remember that cover.
2: Gauge on him. Yeah, you know what I'm talking about?
1: So, I remember that cover, man, yeah.
2: That was my awareness. That was kind of breaking into it, is during that time.
1: Sports Illustrated, you know, I remember getting the VHS Michael Jordan, Come Fly With Me. On my Sports Illustrated subscription. Anybody listening, remember that one too? We wore that out faster than Fast Times at Ridgemont High. Use that one again. But, hey, Lodgy, you're younger than Roadhouse. When do you remember knowing about LeBron? Was it Miami?
3: It was Miami. It was specifically when they played the Thunder in, what was it, 2012 NBA Finals?
1: Yep, one in five games, I think.
3: Yes. Yes, yeah, they won in five games. Yeah, Miami won in five games. I just looked it up. Yeah, that was when LeBron was on the map for me. I was 8 years old.
1: Sweet. So he's seen LeBron his whole life, and he's still going. I mean, there will be, like, no folklore with LeBron. I mean, there's going to be a kid who's 8 years old right now. He'll fall in love with LeBron this year. He'll become a Sixer fan. He'll be a Sixer fan for the next 100 years of his life because of LeBron this year. And that dude, if he lives another 100 years, he's going to tell LeBron James stories for 100 years because he saw him play. First-hand stories. And then you got the dude who's 102 right now in this nursing home or live center, whatever they call them now, senior center. And, you know, he was in his 80s when LeBron came into the league. And it's just the span, the bandwidth. He's all of ours. We share him. Like, there's no, well, you didn't see him play. No, Grandpa. I saw LeBron play too. Yep. I saw him go to, what was it, 8, 9 finals in a row. I saw him being his own personal dynasty. Different coaches, different teammates, different jerseys, different cities. It was just him. No running mate. He traded him off. That was his best path, and he went to the finals every year for a decade. We all share him. And I think he's going to play, if things go well, 2 more years. He's going to put a quarter century on it. And it is different because LeBron, luckily for him, he's played in this era where outside of his first, what, 6 years? 7 years? You can watch every one of his games. It's your fingertips. You know, millennials, Gen X, millennials. You know, they remember the TV. Gen Z comes up. Now you got, what are they calling it, Gen Alpha? And they see LeBron through TikTok. That's their path of LeBron. That's how they know who he is. The bandwidth, that's it. That, for me, is what I'm remembering here. Everyone in the room has seen him play. That's what happens when you stay in the league for 25 years. That's more than Thomas, Edward, Patrick, Brady, Jr. in basketball, where it's a hell of a lot harder, in my opinion, to play into your 40s than football. Just with the moving, the running, the jumping, the athletes you're up against in that league. They're a bunch of kids. And LeBron's still the man. A lot of respect there. He's not the best player in the league? Of course not. He better not be. If he is, then the NBA, you got issues, dude. You're still going to that well? And they have been. And like I started this, I'm not an NBA regular season lover. I don't look at the standings every day. I'm not. I think the NBA regular season sucks. I'll be honest. I watch college basketball more than the NBA. I work in a college town, my other job on the air. So I spend more time watching college hoops. And to be honest, I kind of like the style of play a little better, man. But the NBA playoffs, don't get me wrong, that is fantastic television. It is. It's beautiful. And of course, LeBron adding to it. I mean, now, like, when was the last time you paid more attention to the East than the West? Like, when? Huh. I don't even know. I guess LeBron and the versus those Celtics teams? Maybe? But the West was kicking ass then, too. I don't know, but now it's like, I think I'm more interested in the East. And I'm certainly more interested in the regular season now. No gatekeepers with LeBron. We all have seen him play. Love him, hate him, whatever. He was available. And what's the best ability, Roadhouse?
2: Availability.
1: Yes! Thank you! Thank you! Got best producer in the conference tonight. Ladies and gentlemen, Will Dalton Roadhouse. And ladies, yes, he is single. Former baseball All-American. Like, you know what I mean? He says he's playing the field, no pun intended, and yay, he's ready to go. Ladies, by the way, he checks all the texts. If you text us, 310-840-4910, Roadhouse, you see all those texts, right?
2: Yeah, we're just hanging out at the Double Deuce.
1: Shoot him a text. Ladies, yeah, see what he's up to. You know, he answers that thing. All right, Johnny Bowl game all the way until the morning, which is where we are, and we got a big sports day ahead of us. And talk about that. Roadhouse, Peyton Lodge, your boy Johnny Ballgame. It's Westwood One Sports. 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

0: Great music this morning. Who doesn't love to wake up to Sublime? We've done Sublime all night, all morning. John Mallory, Westwood One Sports Radio. Good stuff, guys. Appreciate everybody tuning in this crazy world we live in. So earlier this hour, I was saying, and I remember weird stuff. It's what I think kind of helps me in this business. I remember really weird factoids. You would agree with that, right, Roadhouse? It's weird, huh?
1: Yeah, just bizarre things.
0: We all, and that's the only thing sports fans can relate to, right? Sports fans remember the weirdest stuff. We all do. But I remembered where I was watching this game, and it was the 1998 NBA Finals, Last Dance Bulls. And I remember Bob Costas, NBC, was on the call, and he said something about, you know, watching Michael Jordan and Peyton Lodge went and found the damn clip in the commercial break on YouTube. I have not heard this since 1998. I don't know how right or wrong I was in my Bob Costas reference, but this is beautiful. Peyton Lodge, roll the clip.
2: And as for Michael Jordan, all the superlatives have been exhausted and almost all apply. But perhaps the most important one is this. He's authentic. His essence is so much deeper than image. In fact, the image is, in his case, an amplification of something true and substantive. Take all the money, all the adulation, all the TV cameras away, and put Michael Jordan in a gym somewhere with Russell and Oscar, West and the Doctor, and he'd be as genuine and as much in his element as any of them. His heart and his athletic integrity, every bit as impressive as his artistry. So whenever it ends, it's been an incredible ride for Jordan and the Bulls, and we at NBC have been privileged to be taken along for that ride. So as we say goodnight, we'd like to acknowledge the work of all the people who made these telecasts possible. For everyone at NBC Sports, good night from Salt Lake City.
0: Holy shnikes! First off, that wasn't the clip I was referring to, but it's better. Better. It's better, Peyton, because, dude, that was essentially Michael's last game, guys. The clincher in Salt Lake, the Russell play, the shot, that was it. And NBC, heck, when did they lose the NBA? It wasn't long after that, but that's basically the greatest at what he does for his era in a Bob Costas, maybe ever. He is putting the bow on Michael Jordan's, at that point, we all thought it potentially was it. It was until he came back with the Wizards 3-4 years later. And that's Bob Costas there just illustrating Jordan, comparing it, Oscar, Jerry. That's just Bob Costas, right, guys? But wow, that blew me away. Was there a clip, Peyton, of him talking during the game, or was that the only one you found?
1: That's the only one I found post-game, like him wrapping it up. There was like a minute before that, too, but that was the Jordan authenticity moment there.
0: That's all good, man. Wow. Yeah, because the clip I remember, it was during a game, and Bob Costas basically said, if anybody is watching this right now and watching Michael Jordan play, this would be like somehow going back into like living in 1927 and watching Babe Ruth play. That's where Bob Costas went in his comparison. And I never forgot him saying that in a game. He said, because I thought about it. Like, dude, yeah. Like watching Jordan play basketball would be like watching Babe Ruth play baseball. The greatest that it has and will ever, seeing him play. Now, you could say he is or he isn't, but, you know, Bob Costas certainly was. That's why he pulled the Bambino reference. And you know Bob Costas' relationship with baseball. He's not just going to throw out Ruth, but he aptly compared Jordan, yes. And honestly, then I look back on this. First off, I remember the game almost 30 years ago. Obviously, I'm talking about the play-by-play. But it was that big a deal. And I'm happy I lived through the Jordan era. I'm sure everybody listening is too. When the NBA had that effect. And I don't want to trash the NBA. I'm tired of that. I thought the NBA playoffs was a mega hit. I don't know who didn't. It's just massive NBA hater, but playoffs were dope. I was in. You know, and LeBron adds to that. But, man, some of those old games on NBC, Bob Costas there, kind of summing up Jordan's career. Man, you miss, like, Dalton. Is that like, if you could hop in, Will Dalton, you can hop in the DeLorean, okay? And the rule is you have to go see an athlete that you've never, that you never saw play before. Someone who, you know, basically played before. What, you know, were you born in the 90s, Dalton?
3: Yeah, I was 96.
0: Okay, so you were small. Right, if you could go back. Okay, so Jordan counts for this because you don't remember him. If you could hop in the time machine and go back and see any athlete play, where would you go? Is it Jordan?
3: It would be probably, I mean, Babe Ruth also comes to mind, just to see what that was like, you know?
0: 100%, 100%. Great answer, both of which great answers. If you never saw Jordan play because you weren't alive yet, especially, I mean, that would be, you know, you could pick any game. Go see him in, what was it, game one or game two against Portland in 92, where he had the shrug. Like, go back and see that. But for me, if I ever had that, now that we're on this weird topic, Dalton, I'd be right with you. I'm going to see the 27 Yankees in that lineup. Or I'm going to, what was it, the 33 World Series? Or was it the 34 World Series? Babe Ruth, called shot, Wrigley Field. I would probably go see that game. One, I get to go to Wrigley back then, would be badass. Two, I get to see Babe Ruth there, see Ruth play, amazing. And three, I get to be the judge. Did he call his shot? You could see, right?
3: 32.
0: Did he?
3: 32, that was.
0: 32 World Series? Dang it, Will.
3: Yeah.
0: I said
3: Game
0: 34, three. 35. Yeah, I was way off, man. I knew it started with an S, though. Anyway, 310-840-4910. That's good stuff. Yeah, where would you go, Peyton Lodge? I'll throw you in on this, Lodgy.
1: Yeah, I'm without question going to Jordan in his prime. That's where I want to go back to. I don't want to go see Babe Ruth throw mid to high 80s. I mean, come on. They throw that in the Mission League here in California. I don't want to see that. What is it, slow pitch softball?
0: So true.
3: The disrespect.
0: So true. Like, it's fine that you are compared with your era. Like Walter Big Train Johnson. You know, he was probably throwing, what, 92? But when the next fastest fastball was 83, it was still on the same relativity scale. But Peyton, the bats, how big they were, the equipment, I mean, man, that's a good one. And I'll say this on the real, though. Segregation, man. They didn't let everybody play back then. You know, I mean, Babe Ruth never had to face an African-American pitcher, right? He never had to face, you know, a Latin middle infielder, whatever the case is. They didn't let the best play then. So there's that, too. But so Lodgy's going to see Jordan in his prime. You know what would be a good one, Lodgy? Go to game two, I think, of the 1986 first round, Chicago Bulls at Boston Celtics. Because first off, the 86 Celtics were Bird's best team. And that was the game Jordan, in his second year, which he missed like the whole year with a broken foot. It's detailed in The Last Dance for everybody. But when he dropped 63 and set the scoring record of the Boston Garden, Lodgy, if you could hop in the DeLorean and go to that game, even though the Boston Garden, no AC, you're going to sweat your ace off. But still, man, that might be the Jordan game to go to. He was young, wearing the chain, the first wave of Jordans. He was so cool. I mean, it was easy to be a Michael Jordan fan. You guys, like when I was growing up, I lived in Seattle. Okay, this is during the Sean Kemp, Gary Payton era, where the Sonics were big time. Rest in peace, by the way. Like, that was a huge, huge Sonics fan. But if you went to my middle school or my high school, you'd see more kids walking around wearing Bulls gear than Sonics gear. In Seattle, it was really easy to love Michael Jordan. Back when TV was almost everything, he endorsed almost everything. Like I said earlier, I watched Come Fly With Me on my VHS 100 times. Like, Michael was really easy. And the league obviously did a good job. How do you mess it up? You send him to a mega market, luckily. Although, if Michael would have went to Portland instead of Sam Bowie, he probably would have elevated the entire economy in the state of Oregon, and the Portland Trailblazers would have become the iconic franchise that the Bulls were. I don't know. I mean, it feels like Jordan was one of those guys. Of course he was. He could have went to any team in the league, and that team is going to win championships. No other sport outside of basketball presents that too, where you can get one guy. Like right now, Dalton, how much money would you bet that at some point Wemby is going to win a championship?
3: Oh, I'd bet thousands of dollars on that.
0: 100%. 100%. Yeah. He's 22, and he does stuff. Every time I see a Spurs game or that playoff run, he would do two or three things that I didn't think you could do at that level of basketball just because he's a freaking 7'5 and has guard skills. It's weird. Yes, he is absolutely going to win a championship. But, dude, you can't do that about anybody in the NFL. And hell no, you can't do that of any baseball player. You guys are baseball geeks. You know, Lodgy, you're a Mike Trout fan. Whoa. Yep. Sorry, man. You know. But yeah, basketball is the only sport that lends itself to that. You get the one guy, and yeah, you're probably going to be able to win titles. It's going to be LeBron talk most of the day, I'm sure, right? LeBron, NFL training camps. I can't wait. NFL training camps, going to be a blast. Will Dalton, Carolina Panther fan. He's looking at that divisional championship banner in his room right now. Peyton Lodge, Mr. Baltimore Ravens fan. Yeah. Trying to hope that this is the year, Lamar. This is the year.
1: Like
0: he
1: Cowboys
0: does it in
1: fan.
0: in the playoffs. Cowboy fan? No. This is why you can't have nice things. I love you, though. So it's a good time. It's like right on that cusp. I'm hopping on a plane, guys. I'm hopping on a plane to Del Mar, San Diego. I can't get there quick enough. You're awesome. Peyton Lodge, terrific job.
1: Let's go.
0: Will Dalton, Roadhouse, love ya. Johnny Ball game on Westwood 1. Let it breathe, brother.
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0: 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Stu Kovacs produces today. Laura Jimenez runs the board. And guess who's back? Back again. The high stepper, Pete Souza, NBC Sports, ESPN play-by-play. Pete, good morning. Any big news over the weekend?
1: No, just a slow weekend up around my neck of the woods in Philadelphia. From about the moment we got off the air, Drake, in truth, I think the entire world changed with the announcement of LeBron James becoming a Philadelphia 76er.
0: It was at 9:13 Eastern time. It's what it felt like, at least. Our show gets off at 9 o'clock. Our show gets off all the time. 9 o'clock, we're off the air. And then by 9:13, LeBron James is a Philadelphia 76er. You've had all weekend. You woke up today in Burleson, Texas. You've had all weekend to come to terms with this. And here's the deal. You might have woken up in Burleson, Texas, and you just don't care. There's a part of you that woke up Monday like, okay, finally, the fatigue of LeBron is over. We don't have to have the conversation anymore. We don't have to talk about it that much. You listen to a couple talk shows over the weekend when you're in the car, and then you come back Monday, and what I've grappled with over the weekend, the landscape of the NBA changes as LeBron moves. The commissioner has admitted that. The NBA changes as LeBron moves. He's in the East. He's with the Philadelphia 76ers. He's with a big three, big four, big five. We'll go down the roster, and we'll include you. 310-840-4910. 310-840-4910. Did LeBron James make the wrong decision? You'll hear the legacy talk. You'll hear all of it. But that's the opening question I have, Pete, is did LeBron James make the wrong decision?
1: No, he made the absolute right decision. And it's the right decision for the NBA, first of all, because I feel like we win. It's probably one of the most entertaining choices. And overall, for him, I think it's easily the best decision he could have made. Because if you follow LeBron over the years, like, this is not a decision about his family. It's not a decision about happiness. It's not a decision about really winning. It's a decision about immortality. Like, in my opinion, Drake, and I'm curious to see how you feel about this, I think it all started when the comparison started, when LeBron started to ascend to that level, and he punched through and became an elite player. And we're in a situation now where the talk, barbershop, restaurant, bar, will break out into, ever so frequently, who's the best? Is it Michael or is it LeBron?
0: Yeah.
1: And then also the talk is the legacy of LeBron James. Can he finish up his career as a player who's considered better than Michael Jordan? And going to the Sixers gives him the best opportunity to do that. I've been on this for a while. Having connections with Philadelphia, having worked for the 76ers, knowing that organization and how they're starving for a title. 44 years

0: can have this remarkable feather in my cap, which could put me on the level of a Michael Jordan. It would be his fourth title with a fourth different team, never been done before, his fifth title overall, playing at 41 years of age. And I believe he knows that this is an opportunity for him to separate himself and to put him right there in the conversation with Michael Jordan. Because for me right now, I don't have him. I have Michael Jordan 1, and I have LeBron James 1A. And knowing his circle, you know, in air quotes camp, as I do just from working around the league, that is something that they are moved by, being the best of all time. The documentary situation is fascinating. We were all locked indoors during COVID. We all had the opportunity to see The Last Dance. We looked forward to it every Sunday night, right? It was all we had. And LeBron watched it too. And he scratched his head and thought, damn, this guy is really putting some space between him and myself. And so since that moment, LeBron's been walking around with a documentary crew wherever he's gone.
1: Yeah.
0: This is about LeBron being the best of all time. And I think he made the decision that gives him the best chance. But, and as we'll talk about later on down the line, how really does this work? I mean, can he succeed? That remains to be seen.
1: He is Pete Souza, co-host on the Drake Toll Show, Westwood One Sports, the Westwood One Sports app. Pete will be with us the rest of the week. And if there's anybody who should be gloating today, I'm surprised that we've gotten 5 minutes into this thing and you haven't mentioned it. If there's any expert on the topic, it would be Pete Souza. I want to take you back to last week with my favorite piece of audio that we'll get to maybe the entire show. Is Pete comes on the program last Wednesday for the first time, and he sings this, whether it's on this show, on Radio Hits, anybody who would listen, he said, look, I just think it makes the most sense for LeBron James to be a 76er. Here is last week's Pete Souza.
0: He legit would start to challenge Michael Jordan. If LeBron James goes to Philadelphia and he wins his fourth title with a fourth different team, becoming the only player in NBA history to do that, and leading the Philadelphia 76ers to their first title in 44 years. Anybody that knows the situation around LeBron and his camp, right, quote-unquote, air quotes, they are all about comparisons with Michael Jordan. And what he's doing now is unbelievable, playing into this late in his life, right, as far as like being an athlete is concerned. He still is not Michael Jordan. He's not. LeBron and Michael, and the comparison, I think you would pour gasoline all over that fire if you got LeBron James to play in a city like Philadelphia, which is basketball-wise starved for a championship.
1: I've got the biggest smile across my face. That just mirrored. Well, it's exactly what I wanted to do. I wanted to hear Pete opening monologue and then go back to Pete a week ago, and it's almost word for word. You've been on top of this. Now, I've been on Golden State. I think there is a side of him being in the West and winning a stacked West, doing it with Steph Curry and possibly Draymond Green, who is still a free agent. Now they really have to figure out that deal. I think Golden State was prepared for LeBron James. They'd opened up the opportunity on the roster for LeBron. Now that they don't have them, you've got to restructure things. There was the conversation about Miami. I mean, that's tallest team in the world, the biggest team in the world. Can you go and dominate the East with Miami and a reuniting with Pat Riley? And Cleveland, home, Donovan Mitchell. What if you're a sneaky 4 seed, 5 seed, make noise in the East? This Philadelphia move, though, you've been on top of. There's nobody in the industry like Pete Souza right now that has said it is Philadelphia. If it's going to work, it has to be Philadelphia. You could argue LeBron James was listening to Pete Souza in this as a bug in his ear, and now Philadelphia is the landing spot for LeBron James. But you ask the follow-up question. Again, 310-840-4910. You can call or text the show. Did LeBron make the wrong decision? The follow-up, will it work? So if Pete Souza's already Nostradamus on this, give what is the answer? We look back in 2 years and say Pete said it would or it would not work.
0: Oh, I don't think it is going to work. I think we're living in an NBA where the past 2 seasons, right, the champions that have won, you're talking about the Thunder and you're talking about the Knicks. They don't have the biggest names. They did have the best relationships. And remember, nobody cared whose turn it was. Everybody just cared whose shot was the right one. And that permeated through those rosters, talking about the Thunder and subsequently the Knicks, over the past 2 years, the Knicks doing it an epic

0: fashion with three guys who played at the same college together at Villanova under Jay Wright. And those three guys felt like they knew exactly what the other one was going to do on the court. They could finish each other's sentences off the court. That's a chemistry test where they passed with flying colors. Now, conversely, we've got another super team gathering, right? It's like somebody flashed the bat signal in Philadelphia. And everyone's gathering, right, under Independence Hall. Can we make this work? First of all, it's going to take a minute regardless. That's just how all this stuff works out. And second of all, I'm not one of those people to jump into the, okay, well, let's look at usage rate, right? Oh, my gosh, Jaylen Brown, his usage rate is 36.2%. And on down the line, and you finish it up, and there's five guys, and the math doesn't add up. I'm up to like 160%. Who's going to fall back? Well, I think Tyrese Maxey will fall back, because that's what he's done every time he's been asked to do so, which could actually be to the detriment of the 76ers. Mm-hmm. I think the biggest guy who kind of gets screwed here is VJ Edgecombe, right? A guy whose games I got a chance to call a lot of, working for ESPN and calling a lot of Big 12. I think VJ will be a guy who needs to work on his three-point shot, right, for the next, like, year, definitely, because that's where he'll get a lot of his production unless guys aren't playing, unless guys are getting rest. I will be very interested to see how the Jaylen Brown, LeBron James union moves forward.
1: Yeah.
0: This is not a turnkey deal. It's just not. And one thing quick, Drake, back to what I said about both camps, and I want to talk about Jordan and LeBron again because it's just crossed my mind. When I was working for the Charlotte Hornets, Michael Jordan was the owner, and Fred Whitfield was, you know, was one of Michael's best friends. He was the president of the team. Michael was insulated. You know, one of his brothers was there working for the team. Buzz Peterson was there. That was his great friend from North Carolina who was running basketball ops. It was a very clandestine Michael Jordan group, much like LeBron's group. And these guys are insulated with their team, and their job is to make LeBron James and Michael Jordan, respectively, look like and be the best of all time and curate that image, right? And that's what we're seeing from Rich Paul and the guys at Clutch. By the way, I think Rich Paul is a big winner in all this. Cute. I came away really liking him because I watched a lot of that podcast with him and Kellerman. I think he's a super cool dude. He reminds me of Michael K. Williams a little bit, God rest his soul. Just super cool and way likable. But yeah, those guys want to see LeBron leave a legacy that's basically a trail of fire that no one will forget about and will never burn out.
1: The Lakers super team, I brought this up a couple of times, because Charles Barkley spoke over the weekend about how stars are now prone to play with other stars, join these super teams to create super teams. Philadelphia is an odd one to me, considering you don't have substantial postseason success the way that when Kevin Durant was hunting the Golden State Warriors, you don't have the Lakers brand, not even close. The Los Angeles Lakers, that it made sense from a brand decision for LeBron James. You're so much more valuable in Los Angeles than you are in Cleveland from a market standpoint. I mean, LeBron to L.A. was a fever dream for the media and a fever dream for the NBA. In Philadelphia, you get a kind of a funky mixture of all of it. Philly's a great sports town. One of the top sports towns you've got as far as fan bases and the pomp and circumstance that will be around LeBron James, the Sixers fans, the sold out, that's going to be tangible. The athlete side, the player side, this is reminiscent to me of that Steve Nash, Kobe Bryant, Meta World Peace, Pau Gasol Lakers lineup that Dwight Howard was in there too. This Lakers lineup that was in the cover of Sports Illustrated, and everybody, oh my gosh, now that they've got Nash, now that it's the perfect, they might not lose a game. They went 41-41. I look at LeBron James, a broken Joel Embiid, a Tyrese Maxey who's still making his way up to the NBA, a VJ Edgecombe who is still young in the NBA, and the pieces are there. Do they fit together? I don't see it. I don't see it fitting together the way that you could plug and play. Hey, Kevin Durant's a Warrior now. Great. Get in line. Let's just go win. Yeah, there was no question that was going to win. In the era of the super team, I don't mind calling this a super team, as Charles Barkley kind of alluded to in his thoughts over the weekend. That said, it reminds me of it's closer to a 41-41 super team than it is a 73-9 super team in the NBA.
0: Yeah, the good news there is that we have seen LeBron James do this before, most specifically in Miami. That first year, you know, after the press conference, conference, right, following the decision, you know, not two, not three, not four, you know, and there was a target, like, right on the back of all those guys. And wherever they went, they wore the black hat. And it was scary. LeBron's first trip back to Cleveland, like, I can remember watching in a hotel room once in Charlotte, North Carolina, and it was, like, scary. You know, there was such vitriol. This year won't be even close to that, but there will be a ton of expectations. And like anybody in life, whether it's going on your first date with your crush or whether it's going on your first job interview, when you start to rep out at that stuff and you've done it multiple times, it takes away some of the pressure and the power. I mean, this is like LeBron's third, like, stacked team where he's going to have expectations through the roof. He knows how to manage that. That is a good sign for the Philadelphia 76ers. Will they be able to manage it with him? Will they be able to find cohesion? You know, Nick Nurse has quite a job to do. They also picked up, and this, I don't know what I think of this, to be honest, Drake. We don't have all the answers here. They signed Kentavious Caldwell-Pope, who's a dog and plays great D, but that's another clutch guy, clutch being the agency that LeBron, you know, is represented by and the one that is owned by Rich Paul. And I get a little worried, like, the whole put the band back together. I really do believe the more of, like, the bronze, like, boys you get on the team, I feel like the value of or the odds of a championship should go down just a tick. I believe that. I think there's somebody else that could have that roster spot that could be a little better for the team. So we'll have to see how it works out with Pope. But this is a fascinating experience. And here's a question for you, Drake. I know we're up against it. I can see it in your eyes over there. We're coming to a break.
1: It's true. It's a very good point.
0: Is this the best sports city that LeBron has ever played in? I say yes.
1: I had this talk on Wednesday of last week, before LeBron even committed, of the best sports towns. Boston, I'm going to go one. It's not because I'm wearing a Red Sox hat today. It's the championships. Last 25 years, you just can't get around. Every year they win it in something. Hockey, basketball, baseball, and most notably football, the most Super Bowls in that span. It's hard to get around the winning. Two, and a would-be one, is Philadelphia, because the fans are insane. That's one of the biggest pieces. Is you can argue the Super Bowls, you can argue the hockey, great baseball, basketball has kind of floundered for a few decades, but still the fans are there. Philadelphia is the second best sports city in America. From there, you can piece together a Dallas, a New York, an LA, and try to go whichever you'd want to piece in next. Alongside that, I think Philadelphia is still above New York post Knicks championship, by the way, though that showcased what New York could be if its franchises won consistently. So by that metric, if we take LeBron out of the equation, and I'm naming best sports cities, if Boston's one, Philly's two, LeBron hasn't played in Boston, Philadelphia is far and away the best sports city that LeBron's played in. And
0: yeah,
1: I think the lacking sport from a competitiveness standpoint the last 25, if we just go that 25-year metric, would be basketball. And now that basketball team has LeBron James on the court. That's diff. That flips on a switch in Philadelphia that reignites the Philadelphia 76ers in the way that Eagles fans have been ignited for the last two decades, and especially the last 10 years of winning. That's different. That's big. You got close. 30 seconds, Pete.
0: One of my buddies sent me a tweet with Aaron Rodgers running out opening night with the Jets before he tore his Achilles, and it said, "The Philadelphia Flyers reign over the Wachovia Center or the Wells Fargo Center." This is it right here.
1: Yeah, it is over. That is Pete Souza. It is the Drake Toll Show. Drake Toll with you today. 310-840-4910. 310-840-4910. Did LeBron James make the wrong decision? Those phone lines will be open the entire show. I already have three texts rolling in. LeBron James, all three of them are anti-LeBron to Philly. They don't like it. And one of them specifically saying LeBron should have gone home, home being the Cleveland Cavaliers. He did not. Speaking of home, Patrick Mahomes. Hey, all right, watch out now. He gets paid for segues. Patrick Mahomes will be healthy week one, and not just week one. He'll fully participate in camp. This dude's ACL was garbage, torn, done, gone in December. How did this happen? And does it make the Chiefs the Super Bowl favorite? It is Westwood One Sports, the Westwood One Sports app. This is the Drake Toll Show.
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3: 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Pete, LeBron James.
4: I'm bringing back the Indians, Drake. The Indians are coming back.
3: Philadelphia
4: 76ers. Thank you, Braves. Tomahawk chop.
3: Shout out the minor league baseball team in Indianapolis. That's the reference. I was jarred to know. Walked in the first time. This was probably 3 months ago. Walked in. I was like, oh, we're going to an Indianapolis Indians game. Whoa. Kind of catch you off guard there for a second. LeBron James, the Philadelphia 76er, will be talking it all day. 310-840-4910. 310-840-4910. But let's dip into the NFL because news over the weekend that stunned me. I'm not sure if this has anything to do with the Aaron Rodgers ayahuasca and mushroom treatment that cured his Achilles in 3 weeks, but Patrick Mahomes is on something. Something's happening here because the guy whose ACL was torn in December, starting quarterback, Super Bowl champion, MVP, Patrick Mahomes, Kansas City Chiefs, a guy and a team who have not dominated the offseason headlines because of this injury and because they're not considered Super Bowl favorites, that guy is cleared to participate in camp. ACL, LCL, done, gone, and he's cleared for camp. Pete, before we get into Andy Reid and Patrick Mahomes, their reactions to this, how do you react?
5: Well, I think it's a total July story. And, you know, if Caitlin Clark...
3: What do you mean it's a total July story?
5: If Caitlin Clark and LeBron James hadn't, like, played it right off or knocked it off the front page, right? I sound like an old man talking about the front page. But it's your typical reminding us that the NFL is king. You know, Patrick Mahomes, the fact that he is back and the fact that he is healthy. And, you know, what are we, like 40 days from week one? More than that, a little bit less? Like, I am so fired up. I as a kid, I used to sit and watch NFL Crunch Course all off season, waiting till training camps opened. And as a football player myself, it was just like I couldn't wait. Seeing these guys in pads, seeing Patrick Mahomes out practicing Friday, it's a big deal. I don't want to, like, totally gloss over it. But we knew I had a real feeling he was going to come back healthy at some point before the season. I didn't think it would be this early. And at 31 years of age, I think it is important that it's clear he's ready to come back and play. He's going to need time, too, to sort of reconnect and vibe with Eric Bieniemy, as offensive coordinator, which is a huge flashpoint, I think, this season for the Chiefs. It is a big story, but I think this is an example of just how much we love football, right?
3: No one can convince me. Yes, they're there. I think LeBron James being 1-1 is still, you turn on any radio show, TV show today, it's LeBron James. The Monday morning reaction to what happened Friday, midday, and it's what goes on during a weekend or Friday news dump, is you get back to it on Monday. There's some fatigue to it, but you still have to hit. It's the headline. And I thought, Caitlin Clark, we're talking WNBA now more than ever. And the WNBA seems to really not like the way we're talking about the WNBA. So there's this war between the WNBA and conversation. And then in the middle of it, the MVP, a two-time MVP, the best quarterback alive, you could argue, Patrick Mahomes, is back. And he's lost. We spent the whole offseason, court of public opinion. Oh, Josh Allen's the best quarterback. Oh, Lamar, Josh Allen. People have Mahomes as fourth or fifth on their list because of this injury, as if no one else has ever injured an Achilles or an ACL or had Tommy John before. This happens every year, year in and year out. To me, the most stunning piece.
5: Drake, Joe Montana, his career was over. People thought Joe Montana's career was over. He had a back issue. His career was over. Steve Young was going to be the quarterback for the San Francisco 49ers. And Montana took the job back and went on and won two more Super Bowls. So to your point, we love to do this. We love to declare guys over the hill or done, only to be shocked by the ones who are Hall of Famers, like the two we're talking about now, Montana and Mahomes.
3: I mean, the Kansas City Chiefs should be, why would they not be a Super Bowl favorite? If we're talking generational quarterback, that we are missing Kansas City in the Super Bowl conversation. I understand that the Rams are going to be awesome, kick ass. I understand the Seahawks have a ton of defensive firepower. I get it. The Buffalo Bills, they didn't really change much. The Bills fired their coach and hired the OC. And all of a sudden, that made them Super Bowl champions. That made them the favorites to win the Super Bowl this year. I didn't understand that. We are overlooking Patrick Mahomes and the Kansas City Chiefs all of a sudden, and they should be a Super Bowl favorite in your eyes. That's where you go to the water cooler. Like, hey, did everybody forget who this guy is? And they added Kenneth Walker III. The Super Bowl MVP is the running back for the Kansas City Chiefs. They brought back Eric Bieniemy. They still have Steve Spagnuolo. The blueprint for Kansas City to win is there, and it's there ahead of schedule. Here's Andy Reid on why they cleared Patrick Mahomes like 7 months into an ACL tear.
0: Well, he's been up here every day and doing his thing and rehabbing, and I've mentioned before how much time he spent. If anybody spent time doing this thing the right way, he's it. So we appreciate that, and he's been given clearance by the doctors to work, and they're pretty comfortable with that. But again, keeping an eye on him.
3: I think it's funny, the time he spent is the quote. Why did you clear the guy whose ACL was mush?
5: He was up to the building a lot.
3: That's the time he spent. You know, you see him in the weight room, he's working on it. That's not really how ACLs work here.
5: Hey, Drake, let's go hang around the Chiefs building and see if we can get a couple starts in this year. Hey, why'd you start Drake and Pete? Right, they've been around the building.
3: Right. Our right guard wasn't here much. Felt like he was kind of checked out. Pete's been dialed in. He's dialed in. Brought Krispy Kreme this morning here for everybody. We got to have him. Again, there's some Aaron Rodgers regenerative surgery to this.
5: Oh, my gosh.
3: Four weeks after the Achilles.
5: I do worry for Mahomes a little because he's talking now about, here's the quote, I saw it yesterday. He's talking about, and I don't like this in quarterbacks. I ran too much last year.
3: Yeah, we've got the audio. You want this? You want this?
5: Yeah, let's hear it. Let's hear it.
3: Here's Pat.
5: Yeah.
6: I plan to be able to do everything I did before. I've been moving around and doing that stuff, but I'm going to obviously try to take care of myself a little bit better than I did last season. I think I ran a little bit too much last season in general, so I'll try to be better with that. And then if all else fails, just give it to K-9 and let him just go out there and work.
5: He's talking about Kenneth Walker, obviously, his running back behind him. I believe that when quarterbacks start to get into the, I'm a pocket passer now, I'm a running quarterback now. Now, obviously, Patrick Mahomes is well above any of that talk, right? The guy knows who he is as a quarterback, and for him, it's just changing strategies. Still, it impacts the type of comfort level that he operates at, which ultimately I think Patrick Mahomes and the Chiefs will be in a rhythm, you know, somewhere in October, maybe earlier in the season in September. I don't like the fact that he's 31 years old. The Chiefs are one of the youngest teams in the NFL. That's great, but their stars are older. Like, this is not a 2025 Ferrari. This is like a luxury sedan with almost 200,000 miles on it. Like, that's how I see the Chiefs. Now, they can get you there. They're kind of flashy. But, like, it's not as hot and explosive as it once was before. And they're just not going to be blowing the doors off anybody anymore. And I think that puts them more in a situation where, and for the first time in a while, the Chiefs have to prove to us, clearly, because you talked about the odds, the Chiefs now have to prove to us that they are worthy contenders this year for the first time in a long time.
3: And the
5: Eric Bieniemy thing at offensive coordinator is going to be interesting too, how that plays out.
3: Yeah, the way that he compliments, I mean, he's not a play caller, and he didn't work out at UCLA. He's not worked out as he bounced around the NFL, goes to Washington for a bit. He's tried out a lot, and none of it has worked since his departure a few years ago from Kansas City. Now, as a compliment, as a supplement to the Kansas City offense behind Andy Reid, who is the offense, that's the guy, that's the play, that's the mastermind, Eric Bieniemy saw great success. The Chiefs saw great success. And it wasn't dead weight, or they wouldn't have brought him back. Bieniemy being back there brings a level of comfortability for Patrick Mahomes and 47-year-old Travis Kelce. Will he be better now that he's married? That is the, now that he's married to, more specifically, Taylor Swift. That question remains to be seen. The odds in the AFC right now, the Buffalo Bills, plus 500, are first in the conference. The Ravens, plus 525 to win the AFC. Kansas City at plus 770. They have the third highest odds to win the AFC, just ahead of the Chargers, Patriots, and the Houston Texans. Will the Kansas City Chiefs, third in line in the AFC, win a Super Bowl again under Patrick Mahomes in 2026? I think it's right there in front of them. He's Pete Souza, ESPN, NBC Sports Play-by-Play. Drake Toll with you. When we return, we'll give you our biggest losers of the day, including the WNBA, over the entirety of how they've handled Caitlin Clark. And maybe Caitlin has a bit to blame here, but the way we saw it over the weekend was just another example of the WNBA getting in the way of the star they have. It is Westwood One Sports, the Westwood One Sports app. This is the Drake Toll Show.
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0: 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You can get involved all day. Today we're talking Patrick Mahomes, LeBron James, WNBA, Pete Souza, ESPN, NBC Sports, play-by-play, joining the fold. Pete, that's where I want to start here. We're going to go to Biggest Losers of the Day soon. Before we do that, though, I cannot decide. We have to crown our first Biggest Loser here as either the WNBA or Caitlin Clark. Let's decide. And you sent a wall of text in a group chat with myself and Stu Kovacs that was pretty on point, saying Jesse Cole, owner of the Savannah Bananas, says that attention beats marketing. This weekend, I was in the same boat as you. I got a ton of WNBA fed to me, whether it was on Twitter, via the articles, ESPN, USA Today, Sports Illustrated, you name it. It was WNBA dominant. As much as we've talked about the PR problem, not handling Caitlin Clark well, she's not made conducive to a star by the league she plays in, the WNBA is the top of the headlines right now.
1: Yeah, it's something that I don't know if this is going forward with all the social media that we're all in, like it or not, outside of Lane Kiffin, who announced last week that he is on a social media hiatus, which is like good for him. So Lane didn't see the WNBA content that I got to see. So maybe, you know, hey, maybe he's the biggest loser, you know, but the way that I look at it, it's almost brilliant and crazy like a fox for the WNBA if they're actually on top of this, because we have been so all over this WNBA nightmare that has been a social experiment gone haywire. Look no further than the most recent example, Nancy Armour, a USA Today writer, who compared the situation with Caitlin Clark and the fact that she acts out after getting fouls and basically makes her WNBA brethren look bad, subsequently getting them death threats. And that was compared to Emmett Till and the lynching of a young black boy who was from Chicago. And that was just like, I think that was, we bottomed out there. We truly bottomed out with that. And obviously the reaction across the country, we voiced it here. We were not happy about that article, and we found it to be complete. It was just an abomination of journalism. Moving on, so in the wake of that nightmare, where we've all been locked and loaded looking at all the WNBA stories, then we hit this weekend where it's the WNBA All-Star Game, which honestly I'm not that interested in. Now, my affiliation to women's basketball, I used to work for USA Basketball. I traveled around the country and to South America with a women's basketball team, a college team. Candace Parker was on the team.
0: Yeah.
1: Candace Wiggins, some of the best stars of the day. And I fell in love with women's basketball. I love the sport. I follow it. But the Caitlin Clark stuff is so hyperbolic that it's just, it's interesting. You're watching a soap opera. I did not want to watch that soap opera this weekend, but I didn't have a choice. I was constantly getting fed WNBA content to my feed, which had me questioning once my usage of social media. I'm like, why am I, I'm on social media. I'm in the middle of a move. I'm about to keel over. And if my wife sees me looking at a WNBA TikTok, this is might be the end of our marriage, but as we get it off the ground here. And so I was
0: Sophie
1: just really
0: Cunningham
1: interested.
0: TikTok. I don't mind that.
1: Oh, man, dude.
0: It's a pretty good TikTok.
1: Yeah. Oh, it's a very good TikTok. And it is, it's had a key role in my social media feed. So Sophie Cunningham, the WNBA star, just to get that out of the way. But yeah, so I'm just curious about what you think about this, Drake, as somebody who works with the Bananas and works with Jesse Cole, and he was the first person, regardless of Drake Toll, my relationship with him, that came to mind when I thought about this. Is this attention that has drummed up now eyeballs for anything the WNBA does, is that worth it?
0: Oh, this is incredible. This is great for a league that 5 years ago we couldn't have woken up on July 27th. And due to, I've used this phrase a couple times, the court of public opinion, that's what drives where we go with headlines. We can't get on the show today and say, hey, there's a Mission Viejo quarterback change. Can you believe it, Pete? Just because it's hyper-local to us or somebody else out there, that this high school is going to change their quarterbacks. It can't be the headline. It can't dominate 15 minutes. And 5 years ago, it didn't matter what Diana Taurasi said about the WNBA. That could not be a headline in a morning radio show, because you think about the millions of people listening. Who's most tuned into what? Today it's LeBron James. Today it's Patrick Mahomes. It's the direction of the NFL with this whole grass situation, if you will. But the WNBA gets ample and deserved airtime because they've created controversy. The issue with the WNBA, where this might fizzle out, is they're deflecting. The Savannah Bananas have leaned so far into attention beats marketing 100% of the time, and that attention's mostly positive. We want you to fall in love with our product, communal effervescence. The WNBA, that attention has been marred in controversy. This weekend it's over Caitlin Clark's shoe deal and the fact that she's the 7th or 8th best player in the WNBA but gets all the love, and Paige Beckers doesn't like it, and AZ Fudd doesn't like it. These WNBA stars don't seem to like Caitlin Clark, and they're saying it into microphones. And what the WNBA is doing, instead of let's create a Magic and Bird, let's build around this, is they're trying to destroy. They're just, it's almost as if their backward PR play, the embarrassment of a public relations scheme, has paid off for them. Because now more people are talking about how the WNBA doesn't have a Caitlin Clark problem. Caitlin Clark has a WNBA problem. I mean, if she quit tomorrow and went and lived off brand deals and became an influencer, hell, she probably makes more money. She may have more fame. You think about the athletes, like Trevor Bauer is an example in baseball. He disconnects himself from the MLB where he was a vague star. He goes on YouTube, creates his own YouTube channel, and he's up there with guys like Tyler Toney from Dude Perfect. You wouldn't know Dude Perfect, Tyler Toney, if not for these YouTube videos. So you can create stars on the internet today. Caitlin Clark can make a life for herself outside the headache of the WNBA. She has a WNBA problem. It was showcased again this weekend, but somehow the disaster class from the commissioner of the WNBA, Kathy Engelbert, in handling all this has paid off in the attention category. And if you weigh this in attention, the WNBA is winning.
1: And somehow we're along for the ride, whether we like it or not.
0: I'm locked in.
1: If we're going to be there for, you know, like I mentioned, the dumpster fire, we're going to be there for all their, you know, the flowers that they
0: it
1: give
0: helps.
1: Each other.
0: Yes,
1: that also
0: helps.
1: Shows up in your feed. Yeah.
0: Yep.
1: It's the same thing when I watch two bums fighting in the street, you know, and then I'm stuck watching bums fighting in the street for the next 2 weeks. I'm like, oh, my God, I cannot watch any more bums fighting in the street videos, or otherwise it's going to take over my algorithm.
0: And it's, we came back around on baseball. For the years that we were so crude about the sport of baseball, probably a decade there, where after the Cubs World Series, is kind of where I'd pinpoint it, people didn't watch as closely. Numbers went down every year in viewership. We got to the end of it with the Dodgers and Yankees World Series, and it was this decade of people complaining about baseball came back with such a fervor because, oh, wait, we're back. We can celebrate this being back. The controversy of the WNBA, there is a way they come out of the other side of this, and people say, oh, we're back. Now that there is peace among the nations, we've kind of gotten to love this soap opera of the WNBA, and we're more dialed in. What I think is lost a lot of the time, and I hear this a bunch about, you know, oh, they're elite-level athletes in the WNBA. They're elite-level athletes in the MLB. We don't often watch because of the elite level of athleticism. We watch for stories. We watch stories. The WNBA, the MLB, every league, they need stories and stars, controversy, otherwise you don't grow.
1: Well, dude, as a play-by-play guy, for you mentioned it, you know, ESPN, NBC, we are pushed to, and I've always been moved, to cover the stories. If a guy has a story where he fought from obscurity, or he grew up, you know, in a homeless shelter with his mom and found a way to play basketball, and now here he is starting for Kansas in a top 20 matchup against Iowa State on ESPN at 2 o'clock on a Saturday, that's a story. And I can get you to keep watching if I tell you that story.
0: Yeah.
1: I mean, it's a proven test as old as time. And we see it ourselves kind of getting hooked on this stuff, right? With these stories that we have recently had play out in front of us in the WNBA, where it's the last show I thought I would buy a ticket to. And I buy a ticket just about every weekend, which is pretty interesting because that's not necessarily of me.
0: It is the Drake Toll Show. He's Pete Souza, NBC, ESPN, play-by-play. Drake Toll with you as well. It's time for our Biggest Losers of the Day. Close one today. I'm going to give my Biggest Loser of the Day, still in this case, the WNBA, and how they've yet to wrap their arms around Caitlin Clark. We have the president, Barack Obama, giving her a hug and saying, I love you, don't listen to it, you're spectacular, but the WNBA can't. Barack Obama can, the former president can give her a hug and encourage her. The WNBA cannot do that. I thought All-Star Weekend was another example of how the WNBA failed to prop up its genuine true star.
1: Yeah, I mean, and I think that's really cool for her to get words of encouragement like that from former President Barack Obama. I'm sure she loved it. And honestly, I thought that she was somewhat of a winner over the weekend. Once again, just the way that she handled the media. She had a great quote on Friday where she basically said, you know, I'm a 24-year-old woman, and there is stuff that has been written that is so far out of context and basically so far off this planet that it's been hard for me to move through that, which shows, again, to your point, that that league is a loser.
0: Yep. Biggest loser of the day. The teams that didn't land LeBron James. What do you do if you're Golden State? You were already restructuring Draymond Green. If you look at Miami, you had already scheduled a press conference. What do you do if you're Cleveland and LeBron James is a Philadelphia 76er?
1: You're heartbroken, man. You're literally like journaling. You're probably talking to a therapist. It's basically when you try to get back together with a significant other. You know, like people always get back together with an old girlfriend because it's kind of comfortable.
0: Yeah.
1: And there's also like a lot of hope there. It's something that you know. And I think with some of those teams, right, Cleveland and Miami specifically, they really felt good about their chances because of that. And it was that euphoric recall we talk about, like, it was so great then, it's going to be great again now. And all that sets up for an even bigger disappointment. And for the social media manager of the Miami Heat who accidentally posted that YouTube video, God bless, man. That's a bad, I truly do feel bad for that person. And, you know, life goes on. Time marches on. They'll be fine. But I guess it shows they didn't know anything. It wasn't inside.
0: T's and P's. Some thoughts and prayers there. Or was it Giannis Antetokounmpo with his Kalshi deal breaking into the Miami Heat YouTube to schedule it just to bump the Kalshi numbers and help promote his new big lucrative brand deal? Possible. NBA conspiracy. Final biggest loser of the day. We'll keep this one tight. James Harden. Still hasn't signed with anyone. What do we do with this?
1: Dude, what we forget about that. The fact of the matter is, he's such a poison pill and so toxic. The fact that he was on Cleveland, apparently, and the reports, and I've heard this from people I know inside the NBA, affected LeBron and where he was going to go. He didn't want to play with James Harden. Who would? I wouldn't want to play with the guy. I mean, great dude off the court, bad basketball guy on it. That is a tough beat for James Harden this weekend.
0: 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He's Pete Souza, Drake Toll with you. Laura Jimenez runs the board. Stu Kovacs produces. When we come back, let's go to Philadelphia. John Marks joins the show. This is the Drake Toll Show.
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1: It's Keith Pointer, and it's going to be Keith Pointer for a few days. You might want to see if the big voice guy can go, and Keith Pointer, maybe Mike Lindsay can go, and also.
2: Also known as Crumb's Revenge.
1: Yes.
2: How are you, man?
1: I'm good. It's an All Saint X crew this morning.
2: That's
1: two
2: right.
1: Guys from 91, and then what year, Creighton?
3: 2012.
1: There we go.
2: Wow.
3: Oh, a gap old enough to drink right there. 21 years.
1: Yes, it is. We've got you today. Well, Black and Baker is in Italy. I just saw a couple of pictures.
2: Yeah.
1: I saw a picture he posted of KFC. And what else has he posted? Because I haven't
3: followed. He went to the Coliseum yesterday.
1: That mic is loud, by the way. I don't know.
3: You went better?
1: Yeah, a little better. Yeah.
2: Yeah, the Coliseum was a cool pick.
1: Okay.
2: And he ran into somebody from Louisville.
1: Oh, yeah. Matt Willinger.
2: Yeah, yeah.
1: Like, I couldn't believe that. It was to work with the university. And,
3: yeah. It's like, man, you can see him in Brownies. Like,
1: I've had him on the radio before. Yeah. I was like, he ran into Matt Willinger in Italy? That's crazy.
2: Yeah.
1: I mean, it's one thing you run into somebody like in Disney World or something.
2: Right.
1: I remember running into Chris Burke there, who taught me about the Fast Pass. You know, that's where I learned about it.
2: Yeah.
1: And but that's normal,
2: right?
1: Italy's
2: quite a pull.
1: How many Louisvillians are currently in Italy? If two of them met each other at the same moment,
2: yeah, fun.
1: He must
2: times.
1: Have about passed out. Yeah. Like, what? And it's like Matt Willinger.
2: It's silly hot over there right now. I mean,
1: can't
2: it's like
1: be
2: a
1: worse than this nonsense.
2: Well, I don't know. It's like 100 and something.
1: Is it? Yeah. Is it a dry heat like Vegas?
2: Probably. Yeah. This
1: sucks.
2: Yeah.
1: And Creighton knows this from walking the dog. I walk my dog. I went about a mile route, and I come back and I got to change shirts. It's disgusting.
2: Yeah.
1: It's so disgusting. Like if you keep, I keep my house at like 70, so the windows on the outside are now, you know, fogging up or whatever.
2: Yeah.
1: They got the condensation on it.
2: Yeah.
3: Like, no, you choke on your own breath when you're walking outside in this weather.
1: A good way to put it.
3: Ugh.
1: Yeah. It's just so damn heavy.
3: The dogs don't want to go out.
1: We had like 4 days of like really nice weather there. And then it's like, well, you know, this isn't going to last. It's July and the Ohio Valley.
2: Right.
1: Sure as hell ain't heaven.
2: But it was heaven while we had it.
1: Yes, it was.
2: And there was a slight moment there where I was starting to identify with Biscuit, you know, because he hates the heat, and he's always hated the heat. And I've always said the heat is what I'm here for.
1: Me too. But there does come a point with this.
2: Yeah.
1: Not for me. I mean, versus the winter. It's not the winters here that are cold. It's so damn gray.
2: You're right.
1: That's the bigger issue.
2: I've got friends who've moved to Florida, and they said, listen, you know, you don't see the gray here like you do there. And if you tell me that you don't want to go to Florida because it's hot, it ain't any hotter in Florida than it is here right
1: now. No, it's not. I was down, maybe it was the first part of July, and it was way.

0: nicer. Yeah. I mean, it was the temperatures maybe about the same, maybe. But it's just it's like when you get back, you're like, how you open the door, let the dog out this morning. It's like, oh, it's gonna be another one of these days again, huh?
1: But you know, it's no island breeze like they have at the Bahamas.
0: Oh no,
2: the heat index is 105 to 110. It's gonna be even hotter inside of a ballroom near.
0: It's gonna be like the 1970s this week for the coverage of that team. You have the newspaper. I mean, what a great moment for the newspaper and Brooks Holton that he is. Help me, Obi-Wan. You're our only hope.
1: Right.
0: And, you know, I guess Kelsey had a, well, it wasn't a press conference, but it was Hanky had a basketball camp, right? And so he, you know, he was over there and they talked about everything. I wasn't even looking for the sound. I was just, but this, it's just so weird. Crawford wrote a column about it and has tweeted about it and there's been a lot of conversation. They're playing these two, one game now in the Bahamas and I don't know what to believe. I mean, it seems like Kelsey does not want a broadcast of this. I mean, it seems like in this era, you could broadcast this. I mean, Flow Hoops does this, ACC rules, whatever. It's a summer game. I don't know. There's no radio. I inquired. I got a very short response. No, there will not. I'm like, okay. Because we did it a few years ago.
1: Right.
0: Last thing I want to hear about with radio is an expense. It takes one person to go down there.
1: Right.
0: That's it. It takes one person. So it's not, you're not traveling a crew. Person could be the play-by-play and color and engineer. Lord knows you could probably find someone down there, a fan who can talk in front of the microphone to do color with you, you know?
1: I can watch my great niece's softball game on YouTube from Naples, Florida on a Wednesday at 2 o'clock, but I can't watch the University of Louisville.
0: And their $17 to $20 million roster.
1: Right. Like, what are we doing?
0: But expenses are an issue?
1: It's crazy. And it, to me, it's, you know, I was having this conversation with my wife last night. She's like, why do you care? And I said, it's just an opportunity. We live in an age where basketball and college athletics in general, you don't have that connection.
0: Right.
1: So you need to grasp every single opportunity for your fan base to, you know, get to know who your team is.
0: Yes.
1: And 2 years ago, especially coming off of what we were coming off of, it was like, here's this guy, and it gave you some sense of hope, so you would be interested.
0: Dan Huber said his wife was in tears watching that game.
1: Right.
0: That summer game, because it was like, oh, my God, they can play basketball again. It didn't matter if they were playing against air.
1: Yeah.
0: You could see, oh, they're not poorly coached. Oh, my God, we're going to have a chance.
1: Right.
0: It would take so little to impress.
1: And now you have a team that you don't know anybody from. Mm-mm. I mean, we know that they're
0: doing good. We probably – but we've seen him play, but we don't know.
1: But we don't know. Yeah. And so it's like – and you've got – the stage is yours. I mean, there's nothing going on. So you've got a fan base who really would be happy to sit there and watch it. I mean, on a Tuesday at 2 o'clock, people would be tuned in. I mean, how crazy – that's how goofy we are, right?
0: Yeah.
1: But it's just an opportunity that's kind of squandered. Is it a bad thing? No, probably not.
0: It's an unnecessary loss of connection. That's what it is. It doesn't – it's this is a layup. Take the layup. I mean, right. Crawford wrote, Louisville explored options. According to a source familiar with the planning, ESPN didn't show interest. There were discussions with Flow Sports, but the arrangement wouldn't have generated revenue for the athletic department in Louisville past. Okay. Radio was going to bring added cost to the trip. The department was ready to keep as inexpensive as possible. Again, it would be a one-man band. Missed me with that one. Louisville also operates in the ACC policy governing distribution of its events. How much that policy reaches a summer foreign trip isn't clear. This is not Duke trying to play a game on Amazon Prime outside of the contractual obligations. But the arrangement wouldn't have generated if that was a factor. That's even worse.
1: Right.
0: I mean, because you're not going to make much money on it anyway, but people are dying to connect. It's like you say, the connection is broken. Players are changing every year. It's not the ridiculous amount of money. It's the who's back? We got anybody back from last year? What do we got here?
1: Well, and you hear this narrative in all of college sports, not just at Louisville, but in all of sports, which is just us against the world. You know, it's everybody in this room. We are, you know, we know who we are, and everybody, and we just can tune out all the outside noise. And you don't need to do that. What you need to do is you need to embrace the outside noise, because the outside noise, on balance, is positive.
0: Yes.
1: You know, and the more they know you, the more positive that it is.
0: It's been a positive offseason with next to no momentum gained by it.
1: Right.
0: You know, like you've got, you know, you got this roster, everything else. You don't hear from the coach, and when you do, he's all surly and – you know, and then that was just a weird tone of a press conference where everything should be like, everybody's dying to be positive.
1: Right.
0: And it's like, well, you haven't asked me about this. Oh, we got that. No, I'm, you know, I don't know. I mean, Creighton, I know you've got lots of thoughts on this. He was seething this weekend after this column, I believe.
2: Well, it's one of those things, and I think Phil talked about it yesterday morning. Those games 2 years ago, the first game stream had like 97,000 views.
0: Yes.
2: And then the second one had like 70-something thousand. So there's a hunger for it, and it's just the...
0: And no one would care about the quality.
2: Exactly. And I know we're going there. We're going to play, what, 3 bellhops and, you know,
0: yeah,
2: 2 dishwashers from the Bahamas. But it's like, if you've got your season sick of them voices out, mm-hmm, you need people to send those back in. Get them excited.
1: We would stream a red white game.
0: Yes. And I don't care about the quality of the broadcast. Yeah. I mean, Nick.
2: Now, you did say that anyone could just pick up a headphone off the street and do play-by-play, or color.
0: Yeah.
2: And it's a really intense, and it's a tough game. You know, it takes a lot of skill.
0: The truth is, on radio, you don't have to have a second person at all.
1: Right.
0: Because there's so much to describe, and you can just stop
2: talking.
0: Look at
2: Louisville baseball.
0: Yeah.
1: Right.
0: Yeah, I've done baseball games by myself, too. I mean, it's fine. You need one person. That's what it is. So, but I just remember the connection here. This is what tells me the difference in the connection. Whenever they announced that Puerto Rico trip, how many moons ago that was? 10 years ago, whatever it was. It was like, everybody's like, oh, all right, we're going to Port. It wasn't even like a question. It was like, hey, that'll be fun.
1: Right.
0: And because I think you had things like Friends of the Ville, you know, which was a booster club. It wasn't the elite of the elite. I mean, it was maybe 1,000 a year or 1,500 a year. I mean, it wasn't nothing, but it wasn't what you, like, you know, exclusive, like, inner circle, you know, and like everybody from that would go. There's just not that connection, and this is a simple one.
1: Rick Pitino used to have a blog post that
0: oh my god,
1: charted
0: down.
1: Yeah, that charted people's, you know,
0: body fat percentage,
1: and people tuned into that like, oh, what did he say today? You know, and he hated it because he didn't think, you know, he thought that the internet was...
0: I don't know that he hated it.
1: Well, he just didn't. He was a slow adapter to like social media and pulling back the curtain, whatever. But I mean, it's like he actually got it. Like, you know, you had press conferences in the middle of June because, well,
0: you could. Or you do a radio interview, 20 minutes, break 5 pieces of news, make up some body fat percentages, and we all consume it.
1: Right.
0: And because you wanted to. People want to be connected. Let them get connected.
1: I don't understand.
0: I don't get
2: it. None of those body fat percentages were skewed in any ways. No. All those stats are completely accurate. No. But, I mean, you go back to the 06-07 when we went to Canada.
1: Right.
2: They had a radio broadcast that they didn't have TV. Then you go down to, I believe it was Puerto Rico in 2011, 2012. That was
0: Bompy.
2: 15 years ago.
0: With Bompy.
2: Bompy
0: doing the death slap, the throat slap.
2: And it was it you on WHAS?
0: Yeah. Not for those. I was there for when they played the bellhop in the Bahamas in 11.
2: Right. That's what I'm talking about.
0: Okay, 11.
2: But
0: yeah.
2: I remember we had
0: and
2: watch
0: by the
2: parties
0: way,
2: for
0: then that. It took – Debbie Harbsmeyer was in charge of shipping the equipment, and they did like a 5-minute piece on all the stuff that you had to take, and there were certain times on the island there were power outages to, you know, scheduled power outages because there's not enough electricity on the line. But it doesn't take that anymore.
1: You could Starlink it.
2: But my point to that was when you all announced that, made the effort, went down there, we had watch parties.
0: Yes.
2: Like we were in high school, and everybody got together at a buddy's house, and we watched it. I mean, it was just like watching an October, November game to us.
0: T-Will did color. And then act like he had never seen me the next day on a yacht with Tom O'Grady.
1: Was that the one where he did where he told you he wanted to go to the Seattle Supersonics?
0: No, that was a different time.
1: Oh, a different time.
0: That was in New York. But this was when he actually was good. He said like, oh, we take this team, like we build this team. And it's like it was fun though, and he was good at it. And then we had the greatest day ever the next day. Tom O'Grady rents a yacht, which a piece of cheese in that place is $5.
1: Right.
0: So you imagine that cost. And he was on there. I mean, he acted like he'd never seen me in his life. I'm like, we just did the game yesterday. but that was different. That took a Herculean effort.
1: Right.
0: Take your iPhone. And right. If it glitches. We all would go in with the expectations of, all right, it's going to be like was it Cal baseball? Which one?
2: Yes,
0: the one Cal
2: baseball.
0: Like, but you watched it and you lowered your expectations. Like, I get to see my team.
2: Right. I get to see them swing the bat.
0: Yeah.
2: I'm going to figure out where the ball goes eventually. Yeah. And yeah, they're swinging.
0: Right. So I just don't. And I have yet to hear a really good explanation. No one's reached out to say, well, look, here's why. I don't want to hear about ACC.
2: I mean, it's cost. Regulation. It's like everything else around here. It's cost.
0: But how can it be cost when you have, like, the most expensive roster out there?
1: I mean, a Starlink subscription would get you a video signal,
0: yes.
1: Right? I mean, like, you could, you absolutely could put it up on YouTube and say, here, you know, you don't even have to come, just put it out there.
0: It's a decision made. And if it's for, oh, they're going to have one extra game of scouting. Really? Really? I mean,
1: but you,
0: really.
1: But you wanted to see if ESPN wanted to broadcast it nationally. So,
0: point.
1: You know.
0: Oh, yeah. Why the two orders?
1: Right. I mean.
0: Santiago.
1: Well, we can't get revenue, and ESPN didn't want it, and we don't want to be scouted. Huh?
0: We didn't want to be scouted, but we did shop it to the worldwide leader.
1: Right. I mean, it doesn't
0: Please
1: make a lick
0: me
1: of sense.
0: What the ACC network has going on right now that they wouldn't want to have some of that.
1: Right.
2: They did Saturday night replay the Louisville Miami game.
0: Oh, well, there you go.
2: Jeff Brom rolling in the hard rock.
0: What is on there right now at this moment? I want to know.
2: Packer and Durham reruns.
0: Oh, man. Yeah.
1: Alien tape or something, commercials.
0: You know
1: or,
0: that. Yeah. You know that. ACC. Let's go. I guess that's the space button up there. ACC football road trip. Let's see. I guess I got to type in network. ACC network. I don't know. ACC network college. I don't know.
2: You look like a bartender trying to find the channel.
0: Well, I love it. Yeah. ACC Huddle. Is that it?
1: Yeah,
0: there you go.
1: Yeah, that's probably
0: So it's a replay of media days or something. I don't know. Yeah, yeah. It's
1: just a wasted opportunity. It's kind of like this team ought to be sponsored by, like, I don't know, Undertakers or you know, pallbearers because they just continually let me down. You know, it's like,
0: yeah,
1: I don't get it.
0: So. Yeah, and it's just,
2: I guess it makes sense why they opened practice for 30 minutes the other day, not the full practice, because then in that 30 minutes, you see Carter Knox mm-hmm. and Akizi going through, you know, drills, individual yeah. drills. I mean, granted, I guess not full speed, but we didn't know that they were, you know, we knew that Akizi had a lingering injury and he wasn't going to play down yeah. there. But Carter Knox, I thought, you know, maybe he was back.
0: I mean, I think these things are done as an excuse to get the 10 practices in. I mean, it seems to me, and Pitino always says right. they got far more out of the practice. Hell, when they went down there in 11, they canceled one of the games. They were scheduled to play three, and I think they ended up playing two games.
2: Just like the Beans Bowl. Yeah. I mean, you get down there, and I mean, seriously, you get the extra week and a half of practice,
0: yeah.
2: and you're in South Florida in the recruiting hotbed of America. It well, doesn't yeah. hurt you to yeah. be down there.
0: Yeah. All the Bahamas, probably not much of a recruiting bump. But
2: J.J. Barea or maybe. Yes.
0: No, but spring. You know all the Pitino. Any loose connection to Pitino, you give me J.J. Barea.
1: But
0: That's
1: you do
0: amazing.
1: Get to tell the people that you're recruiting, hey, we get to go to cool places like the Bahamas, you know?
0: Yeah, and he wasn't going to let them jet ski. I mean, like, that was his message at the thing the other day. It's like, no, you can have fun on these trips. This is not the Thanksgiving tournament, you know, where it's actually what's it called?
2: The Battle for Atlantis.
0: Yeah, it's not the Battle for Atlantis where I mean, I've seen Louisville down there with Pitino twice. The summer, which is a party, they should have fun after their practices.
1: Right.
0: I mean, you know, you're watching guys. I remember looking at the craps table and going, thank God nobody's got a picture of this, you know. But then you went down there. I mean, they were having a good time, and he wanted to have a good time, and then. A few times, you know, when they went down for the season, you know, for the why can't I remember the
1: Battle for Atlantis?
0: Battle for Atlantis. Yeah. Well, I mean, golly.
2: We also played in the Baja Mar, too.
0: Yeah.
2: So we played
0: But when
2: two
0: you go down for those, that is a business trip. It is a fun time of the summer. It should be.
1: Isn't St. John's in the Bahamas this week as well? I mean, I thought that they were. There's a number. Louisville's not the
2: there's
1: only.
2: There's like eight teams that yeah. are down there. I yeah. know A&M in Arkansas got the Flow Sports thing hooked up to where. You know, their fans can subscribe to Flow Sports and stream the games. Purdue played in Canada last night, and it was $10.99 to stream the game.
0: Let's see. Arkansas, South Carolina, and A&M in Cincinnati had the late July, early August Baja Mar Summer League. I don't know. I'm just sort of looking around. But, yeah, I'll check the text on it. I can't really put my finger on it. It's an unnecessary disconnect, you know, from the team. I just don't understand. It seems like intentionally not wanting something there. I mean, I'm sure a fan would go, hey, I'll stick a, you know, hold a camera or whatever. But I don't know, man.
1: Yeah. No, it's a blown opportunity that probably doesn't matter for anything long term. But it's just an opportunity for your team, for your yeah. fan base to connect to your team. And you either don't care. And I don't know what's worse, ignorance or apathy, you know?
0: Right.
1: It's like you either don't care or you didn't realize it. So
0: I just never seen a guy who wanted to take the Louisville job and then hide. you know, and that's the last thing you thought when he got the job. Like, he seemed like the opposite of this. Whether you were excited about the hire or not, his first impression was, okay, well, this guy absolutely understands the program and gets it. And I've always thought he understood what the job is. The part that he is choosing, if you understand the job, and I believe he does, he's choosing to do this to have a disconnect. And whether it's not talking much, and he doesn't have to talk to the media. He can talk to his own. He could do interviews with Floyd Street Media. He could do a blog. He could do whatever. I mean, I thought we'd see the guy riding around golf carts like he did at Charleston, you know, getting people fired up for the game. And he did that at the start. He was like, that's what a golf cart, but he's going to the bookstore. Hey, you going to the game? And that. I don't know. Did Mychal Brown scar him that badly?
1: I don't know. But it's like, you know, Chris Mack didn't do it well.
0: No.
1: And he seems to be doing. He seems to be following that track.
0: But I said to someone yesterday, I think he's less outgoing than Chris Mack
1: right now
0: at this point.
1: Chris Mack was just surly.
0: He was surly, but he would also, in the middle of summer, release a video and talk trash to Kentucky, you know?
1: Right.
0: You know?
1: When you sit down at your press conference and go, yeah, what you got? I mean, you haven't spoken.
0: What do we have?
1: Yeah.
0: You have an
1: entire new staff and an entire new team. What have you got?
0: Yeah, you don't want to make an opening statement? I mean, where do we start?
1: Yeah. I mean, and it's unnecessary. And you would think, I know he's supported over there to the point that this doesn't have to be the way it is.
0: Yeah.
1: You know, he has, there are resources there that will be like, look, we're a little different.
0: Yeah.
1: You know, we pay attention to the most minute things that you don't even, that you may not even think are a thing. They're a thing here.
0: Yeah. Texture says, I understand the saving money part. If that's the case, I'd rather take the not watching than spending money that could go to players getting, but you can't have someone. But you can have someone on an iPad live streaming on YouTube. Come on now. Yeah, that's right.
1: We've seen every random practice clip for the last 2 years, you know, with...
0: You got a pretty capable video staff.
1: Right.
2: I guess what's the point of having your own network studio on campus and having Floyd Street Media if you can't even execute an event like this?
1: That couldn't have been an elective for somebody in a broadcast journalism class. I mean, that couldn't have been something. I mean,
0: they've got a whole department. And you could do a two-camera shoot. You could do a one-camera shoot. Just zoom in, zoom out of the all 22 for football, all 10, I guess it'd be for basketball. Dexter says, I would likely pay up to $10 to watch that game in today's world where everything is marketed. That makes no sense. Dexter says, Purdue got their standalone game versus a nobody broadcast. Dexter says, of all those teams down there, why not play each other? Well, that's not a bad question, but I don't know. Dexter says, it's crazy these games aren't on. Dexter says, oh, hang on, where to go? Sounds to me like UofL wanted ESPN to pay, no freebies. Texas says, my AAU team used to broadcast games in Cancun. That was like 15 years ago. They would stream on YouTube. Locker room closed, but no Bahamas video. One-year players, who are we? Texas says, I mean, this is like 100% on the text line.
1: No, I don't see anybody going, no, we didn't. Let him cook.
0: Well, except Nick Curran. My theory on Nick is he could watch – Joshua would never do this, but if he saw Joshua open up a clip of an Uzi on a bunch of kittens, he would go, well, you know, sometimes kittens look like terrorists. You never know. You got to protect yourself sometimes in those situations. Nah, you don't know. I mean, it's like, no, this is like silly.
1: Yeah.
0: It's just unnecessary. So all it does is like, well, you better win now because you're not doing anything else. I don't know. Dex says Pat goes from total access to no access. The Mychal Brown experience broke his pride. Yeah, it's as good a theory as any. I don't know why. I mean, when you get Crawford to write the column saying this, it tells you it's not a crazy Mark Blankenbaker, Creighton Harley, remembering losses from 2006 and the guy that was the head official for the game.
1: Right.
2: Crawford ended his article or ended his Twitter thread yesterday with,
0: oh, yeah,
2: this community and its relationship to this program in particular is a lot of what this athletic department was built on. And I've seen what it's like when it's booming. I'd just be leery of shutting it out of anything in any way if I were Louisville.
0: Yeah, well, again, well said by him. He's like a fine wine. He keeps getting better every day.
1: He does.
0: Writing.
2: I just retweet him instead of giving my own thoughts out.
0: It's probably.
2: Yeah, it's sage advice.
1: Safer anyway.
2: Yes, much safer.
0: yes.
1: This is the type of thing that makes me think, well, you know what? If the NBA wants to come to Louisville, I'd watch it. I mean, at least you could – at least that would be an organization that wants you there all the time. Yeah, think about Jared Stillman down in Nashville with the Predators and the Titans. And, even in the offseason, he can wrap himself in their flag and talk about the offseason trades and whatever. And you know some level of certainty about guys that are going to be there for longer than 90 days.
0: Yes.
1: You know, and
0: it's set. You know, two-year deal, three. Now they can have demand trades, but their roster's pretty well set.
1: And it's something that you can sort of get behind. Here – you get them for a season, and when you have the off season, you're like, okay, well, here's a chance for you to get to know who they are and what they're about, and you just squander it. I mean, we got guys right now, myself included, who are watching old UofL football games on YouTube because we're leading up to – I mean, that's how much of a drive period we're in. We're in the desert of sports. I don't like Major League Baseball.
0: Oh, we had the saddest quad box. I took a picture of you.
2: Keith, you got to get a life if you're just watching old games on YouTube.
0: Yeah,
1: That's like that. Yeah, don't know anybody else does that, right?
2: Yeah, that's weird.
0: Here's the saddest quad box I've ever seen from YouTube. Do you have YouTube TV?
1: I do.
0: Okay.
1: Well, I don't now, but I did.
0: So you understand what the quad box is. We had Life in the W, an ESPN original. We have the Flag Football Championships twice, and then the Savannah Bananas. This is at 4 o'clock on a Sunday.
1: Yeah.
0: We are in the saddest – that's the saddest, most pathetic-looking quad box I've ever seen in my life. We did have Flava Flav at Saratoga, though, doing Riders Up for the Alabama Stakes, and he was unbelievable. We got to actually find that. It's got to be out there. I was like, is that Flava Flav at Saratoga?
1: Does he still have the clock?
0: Hell yeah, he does.
1: All right.
0: He gave him a yeah boy on the Riders Up. It's probably the best Riders Up I've ever heard in my life. But it was just so funny. I was looking at it, says, they at Saratoga. I'm like, oh, what do we got up there? And I'm like, wait, that's Flava Flav. I know what Flava Flav looks like. And then, is that a clock? Yeah, it's a clock around his neck. That's 100% Flava Flav. That's it.
1: If he knew where he was, it's better than Martha Stewart.
0: Yeah.
1: You know what I mean? So,
0: I mean, the fact that Flava Flav is still with us, I mean, I'd have probably lost that bet in the 80s.
1: Guaranteed.
0: In the 90s, like, oh, he ain't going to. Yeah.
1: Yeah.
0: Texter, let's see. Texter says, don't worry, we got to skip a Prosser tweet from PK yesterday. Texter says... I know that.
2: Now, hold on. It was the anniversary of his death yesterday,
0: okay,
2: so he was giving them a little remembrance.
0: Yeah,
2: we'll back off on that one.
0: PK himself said he wasn't ducking the smoke. Now he's acting like there's a wildfire in the Bahamas. Dexter says, I got into pickleball this summer. I get uncomfortable when football season comes around because that means it's going to get cold soon. Okay. Well, expressing your feelings on the text line. That's what's – when I – was going around this weekend, that was what people were talking about. And then the Crawford article sort of cemented it in his tweets yesterday. And then Creighton in our group text, being furious. But I think a lot of fans are like, wait, we watch this.
1: The only good thing about the way he handles everything is we aren't going to talk about it ever. And so it'll be the next time he gets in front of a microphone, it'll be like preseason, getting ready for this opponent.
0: Media day.
1: Yeah, and it's like, you do realize you stepped all over yourself back in July and you had an opportunity and what went into that decision-making process? And you can't tell me that it's money. And look, I get it. Financially, none of college athletics makes sense. But this isn't going to be the thing that pushes you over the edge. Mm-hmm. Like, this isn't going to be the budget buster that's like, oh, that Diener, he likes to eat at the Bahamas, so we can't afford the radio guy. I mean, none of that makes sense.
0: They literally televised a professional pillow fighting championship on ESPN News on Sunday, and we can't get a televised Louisville game.
2: We will have Nikki V and Phil Baker calling goat races on ESPN next
0: week. Oh, that's
2: weekend.
0: Right. Next, the Ocho. We will.
2: It's sometime in August.
0: Yes. Yes.
2: Yeah. I think it's next weekend.
0: People overuse the word literally. They literally did that.
2: We also did find out the exhibition game at Fog Allen versus Kansas will be Wednesday, October 21st. So, $300 round trip flights if you go in the morning of, fly back the day after.
0: Oh, but you've never flown to Kansas City. There's no worse place to fly to.
2: Okay.
0: Because you gotta transfer, and then you're going to drive an hour to Lawrence. I mean, you may as well just drive. I mean,
2: it's an 8-hour drive.
1: Look at you.
0: Yeah, I would.
1: You don't want to drive across town.
0: No, which is why I'll never understand. I mean, if I get as rich as Tony Romo, the first thing I'm doing is hiring a driver. I would, like, that would be that person's job. I mean, Romo makes millions, has millions of dollars.
1: Right.
0: And he got popped for the DUI. It's like, that's the part I don't understand. That's the first thing I'm doing if I get rich is I am hiring a driver. Because I hate driving to work.
1: Right.
0: I hate driving. And so, yeah, he got...
2: Keith, I guess there's different levels of DUIs in Wisconsin. You got a...
0: OWI.
2: OWI.
0: Well, I heard it because they drink so much in Wisconsin, they need another letter for it.
2: Because everybody would be locked up at the same time if they enforced it.
1: Yeah, I mean, I think it's just a nomenclature thing. Some people it's OWI, some people it's DUI. I mean, I don't think there's a... Maybe there's a technical difference, but it's potato-potato kind of thing, you know
0: yeah.
1: what I mean? So, yeah, it doesn't make any sense to me why anybody in today's day and age gets one other than just being, well, I know why, because you're too drunk to make a good decision.
0: Yeah.
1: You know,
0: yeah.
1: And so, you know, people are always asking questions like, what would you tell me to do if I was drunk? I said, it doesn't matter. If I tell you now, you're sober.
0: Yeah.
1: When you get, when they stop you, you're drunk, you're going to forget it or you're,
0: yeah.
1: you know, so, you know, it's a shame. Thankfully, he didn't kill anybody. You know, every DUI that ever happens is no different than the Carrollton bus crash. The only difference is, I mean, the act itself is the same. The only difference is the landing spot, right?
0: Mm-hmm.
1: I mean, so
0: yeah.
1: if you're driving drunk.
0: Well, I mean, there's different levels, too. I mean, Larry Mahoney going the wrong way on an on-ramp.
1: Right, but, but there are people that are at that level.
0: Blackout drunk.
1: That are blackout drunk that don't do that all the time. I mean, that happens.
0: What was his level? I don't even remember. Yeah.
1: But, I mean, there are people that do that. I mean, I've had people, when I was arresting folks for DUI, that were 0.3, and, you know, it's all the time. And so it's like, just the act of getting into your car drunk is not this, you know, he killed 28 people or however many people it was, and it was terrible. It was the biggest DUI tragedy in the country, right, ever. But he didn't do anything different than Bubba does, you know, going from, you know, the liquor store back home,
0: yeah.
1: you know, that's had too much to drink. The act is the same. So it's a shame that people still do that, but here they are.
0: I my only hope with that was the arresting officer was named Jim, and he would ask him, well, how much did you have to drink tonight? Jim, I don't know. Jim.
1: Yeah.
0: I mean, that's my only hope. The arresting officer might have been named Jim.
1: Yeah.
0: But, yeah, I would be the first thing I would do.
1: Right.
0: I would just... Here.
1: And it's so
0: here's
1: easy.
0: $50,000, $100,000, whatever it is, he's got $100 million probably he's made.
1: When
0: you know?
1: And I were at that, you know, in our early 20s,
0: yeah.
1: in Louisville, there weren't cabs that you would do anything.
0: Oh, my God,
1: with.
0: No.
1: Like,
0: yes.
1: that was not a thing.
0: Yes. There's a comedian, Derek Stroop, who's got a great bit about this. It's like, you've never been in a stranger's house and woken up, you know, with the sun coming in their sunroom.
1: Yeah.
0: you know.
1: And so.
0: Because you call the cab company, when are you going to be there? I don't know. Call us back in 30 minutes if we're not. What? And then Uber came along. It's like 12 minutes, 15 minutes.
1: Yeah.
0: And, it's been made amazingly easy.
1: In Louisville, especially, because we had a terrible yellow cab system. I mean, it was like that wasn't
0: my dad ran
1: it. Well, there you go. I mean, but they weren't like it was in New York City where you could just hail one.
0: No. He dealt with a lot. And when they got to the point where there were a couple of cab officers that were, you know, shot, I mean, that's when he got out. He's like, I can't do this. He helped turn it around with their... you know, you take the people for the dialysis, whatever,
1: yeah.
0: the caravans.
1: Like, yep.
0: That was really a big deal to turn that around. But, yeah, then it just went off. He wasn't anywhere near the Uber generation. But once Uber came along, it's like, well, why would I ever take a cab? By the way, I'll never take a cab again because when I was in Chicago earlier this summer, I had a cab driver. He must have been driving 95 miles an hour to the airport, and I was not requesting to get, you know, punch it. And he's trying to make, like, small talk with me, you know, and he had, like, I don't know, a little bit of an accent, and I'm like, where are you from? And I'm like, just, can you not drive 95? I'm like, Kentucky. He goes, oh, the horses. And he does like a horsey motion with his hand while driving 95 miles an hour. I'm like, no, just stop doing it. But the thing is, the cab driver, you don't have to, nobody will ever know that. I can't review him and give him a low rating.
1: Right.
0: You can give an Uber driver a low rating, and it affects whether the other people actually get in the car with this psychopath.
1: Well, Elon and Waymo and all those guys are going to make even Uber go away. I mean, it's going to be driverless.
0: Sure, whatever.
1: Anyway, so.
0: I mean, but.
1: Yeah,
0: I mean, the cab drivers, there's no recourse.
1: Yeah.
0: I can't let the next guy know, no, don't get in his cab. He's nuts.
1: You mean to tell me a cabbie's sketchy? No, you don't say.
0: I know. Yeah. I worked in the Christmas break at Yellow Cab and I get to the ground. Oh, okay.
1: Yeah.
0: A little different down here.
1: Yeah. Different world.
0: Yeah. All right. We'll continue along here. Keith Pointer in for a few days with us. Oh, look, there's the flag football game. Man, this is what was on yesterday. It was a sad Sunday.
2: A riveting weekend in sports, and I know Keith's ready to break down the WNBA All-Star game on the other side.
1: Yeah.
2: So.
0: Yeah, sure. That was this weekend?
2: Yes, it was. All
0: right. All right, well, good to know. All right, we'll continue along here. If you or somebody out there with this heat, Bearhead DFH ready to go. 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

0: 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Now, here's Drew Diener and Mark Blankenbaker.
1: He's over in Italy. We think so. You think it, what's that?
2: I've got the Keith button. I got to remember to hit it.
1: You're 0 for 2.
3: That's all right. That's all right. I'll be Mark Blankenbaker as long as you'll let me.
1: Okay. We think he's in Rome.
3: Yeah. So I think he typically what happens on these European cruises is you fly into wherever your port is. You spend a day or two just so you can sort of get acclimated to the time change and all that
1: before you go right on a cruise
3: and then
1: ship.
3: Jump on the ship. And then, you know, I know he's doing a Royal Caribbean, and I know he's doing one of the great big ships where the ship itself is kind of like a destination. I mean, it's like an amusement park.
1: Yeah. I watched that documentary that John Bull said to watch about the ship that capsized.
3: Yeah. I watched that too.
1: Oh my God. That captain is one of the worst humans of all time.
3: Yeah. He's the first one on the lifeboat.
1: And didn't ask for help when he should have.
3: Won't say abandoned ship.
1: Right. Exactly. Yeah. I had to stop watching. I got about 3/4 of the way through. I'm like, this is horrible. And I'm probably never going on a cruise again as a result of it.
3: I mean, between that documentary and then the poop cruise documentary did.
1: Yeah,
3: that was a good one, too. Netflix really has it in for the cruise industry. Because
1: Because
3: I go on them a lot.
1: That's right. You are.
3: And
1: that's
3: I love them.
1: Okay. All right. All right.
3: You know, planes crash, too. We all
1: so
3: go to the airport.
1: Where do you go? Where do you go?
3: Wherever they'll let me.
1: No, but is it in the States or do you go away?
3: No, so we always cruise out of Fort Lauderdale. I've done three. I've got another one scheduled. I canceled one for Alaska that was going to happen this summer. But the one that we go out of Fort Lauderdale a lot of times and just anywhere in the Caribbean. Now, what I have learned about the Caribbean is this. You watch all these Caribbean life shows where we're going to sell everything and move to the Caribbean. No, you're not. you're not. Wow. And maybe I've just not gone to the right place or the high enough dollar place or whatever. But every place that I've gone to in the Caribbean is like a glorified mud puddle. You know, they're like, oh, you get some really good food off this food truck. I'm like, not on your life, dude. There is no way I'm eating that. You know, that was walking and barking 30 minutes before we got here. Not doing it. But the weather's great if you can avoid the hurricanes. And the ships are awesome. So I think he's going to have a good time. And the European cruise, it's on my list.
1: Yeah. Where would you go? Where would you want to go with them?
3: No, all of Italy. You know, the Italy, his itinerary is very cool. There's also a Greek, you know, you can go to Greece and do all of the islands there. There's a lot there to be seen. And the cruise is just great because you don't have to cook. You don't have to clean. You pack once and you get to go to all these places. So that's.
1: I would just worry about the food that is constantly out.
3: Oh, yeah, you can gain some weight.
1: Gain a lot of weight.
3: You can gain a lot of weight. But, you know, the trick to that is you get up first thing in the morning and hit the gym.
1: Yeah.
3: It's pretty empty.
1: Is it?
3: Yeah, you can get to the gym.
1: I would think, actually, it would be full. I mean, I don't know.
3: You can get – if you go early enough, you can get to the gym pretty early, hit the treadmill. You know, I doubt you'll find a calorie deficit unless you run forever, you know.
1: but it's
3: possible to, you know, come back with only a pound or two gained in a week.
1: It's also
3: possible to gain 25. It depends on what you're into.
1: Yeah, forget the freshman 15. It's the cruise 10 on there. So – let's see. We'll get to look at the text line here. There's a couple other things in here. So that's Blankenbaker's deal.
3: Yeah, because I've been trying to talk you into using your DraftKings stuff for cruises forever, and you're like,
1: okay. Now it's funny you bring that up. I have a DraftKings. Decision I have to make by Friday. I have my tickets to anything.
3: Uh huh.
1: So what the rest of the year? And Craig, don't give me a damn U of L game because I'm not wasting it on that because I can. That's easy to buy. What would be tickets to anything the rest of the year that you'd want to go to? I mean, we got the whole football season.
3: The rest of the calendar year, it's like a Super Bowl part of that?
1: No, I don't think so. Okay. I think it's just through end of 2026.
3: Gotcha.
2: What, Arizona, St. John's in the Garden?
1: Why did I ask you? I need you to take okay.
2: I'm thinking.
1: In the non-St. John's.
2: Yeah, I'm thinking.
1: I don't know if there's a Petrino brother coaching
2: at
1: Boise State or something.
2: Coastal Carolina football.
1: Yeah, no. I mean, the Ole Miss LSU game comes to mind.
3: Yeah, no, that would be fun.
1: But that's you got to get to Ole Miss, and you got to take the dirt road to Oxford. So I'm probably not taking the dirt road to Oxford.
2: Quick drive.
1: You drive. Yeah. There's nothing quick about it. What's that? That's got to be like 10
2: hours.
1: It's
2: right south of Memphis.
1: So it's probably about 6.5, 7. 8. Yeah, something like that.
3: Like, well, I mean, you've done hockey, Stanley Cup stuff. You've done. Yeah. Have you done in Major League Baseball playoffs or World Series?
2: World Series was the first
1: maybe
2: one
1: World,
2: that came to mind.
1: You know, yeah, that's a good one. But I guess you wouldn't know where that would be. Of course, what if it's in the West Coast or something? Yeah.
3: Yeah. It's on them, right? I mean, is it just the ticket? Or you
1: no, they get the ticket. Yeah, just the ticket's on them.
3: Okay.
1: Yeah. Yeah. I mean, UFC tickets are so expensive that I would, you know, if there's one that I could just use it on. I could default to that, you know, because those are just so ridiculously expensive. I'm sure there'll be one in Vegas for the end of the year that we could go to. But we've done that a bunch. So I don't know.
3: The White House thing would have been really cool.
1: It would have been awesome. And then they wisely, I would say, instead of making it an 18,000-seat event right next to the White House, said, back this down to invite only to 5.
3: Well.
1: And let all the heathens be out by whatever that the semicircle is.
2: I would have used them for Alan Jackson's last concert. They could say anything.
1: It could be that.
2: Because it was sold out. Well, it's already happened.
1: Yeah,
2: but
1: no,
2: it was
1: I'm
2: sold
1: just,
2: out, yeah. And it was 700 given.
1: Wow. Okay. That's a good one. I don't know if there's an NFL game or is there – NFL just – there's big games every week. It's hard to say, like, you know, want to see this particular game.
2: Don't the Ravens play the Saints? Like week 2 or 3 or something?
1: Yeah,
2: Chuck versus Lamar?
3: You could probably get into that a different
1: way. That. Yeah, I got
2: that'd be a waste
1: with that
2: of
1: one. Ideally something where I would not have, you know, previous connection, you know, any connection to. I don't know. I'm just.
3: And you could do concert.
1: You can do concert. I mean, it's like literally the reward is tickets to anything. And you go through this third-party company and, you know, you probably end up paying a little because, yes, it's tickets. Not guaranteed there'd be good tickets, but it's a hell of a start. You know? And I was going to use them on World Cup, but then we went to UFC, and so then it gets like you only spend so much money. I don't know. I mean, you know, 40 and them on their podcast, they went cycled through like the games, top games of the year. I mean, there was no – it's unanimous number one, Ole Miss LSU.
3: Right.
1: Wait, is the game at LSU, though? I think the game might be –
2: I think it's in Oxford.
1: Yeah, it is in Oxford. Yeah, I think so. That makes – because that's why it's so interesting.
2: But we also play SMU that same day.
1: Wow, okay, well, I'm not going to that because I want to see us. I mean, that could be the biggest game on the Louisville schedule.
3: Right. No, and Ole Miss, I get it. They've got, you know, Trinidad Chambliss is the best player in the SEC, depending on who you listen to. But I'm not real sure that they're going to be Ole Miss like they were last year.
1: Yeah.
3: You know, we don't know what kind of a head coach. Is it Pete Golden? Is that his name?
1: Yeah, Golden, yeah.
3: Yeah, you don't know what kind of head coach he's going to be. And so Jeff Brohm could very easily take the shine right off of that LSU-Ole Miss game if he comes in there and mollywops him in the first week.
1: Yeah.
3: I don't know that he will,
1: right.
3: but it's possible.
1: Oh, but it won't take the shine off that game because of the drama.
3: Yeah, they'll hate Lane Kiffin enough to, you know. But they might hate Lane Kiffin and Pete at the same time, depending upon how bad week one goes, you know. I mean, so.
1: Yeah. I mean, Auburn-Alabama. I mean, I know it's the same day as Kentucky-Louisville, but that's in Lexington, so I'm not going to be making that trek anyway. But maybe the Iron Bowl.
3: Yeah, you know, Alabama without Saban has just
1: it's lost a little bit of it could be watching a pair of 6-5 teams, you know, going into that one.
2: I saw Morgan Wallen was at the Big House this weekend.
1: Yeah, did he get injured? Right. He came down as he was leaving one of the nights. He like hurt his ankle or his knee or something. He jumped up and landed. And I'm thinking Michigan football screws up Morgan Wallen. I mean, they can screw up anything. They can script anything.
2: Well, we can get EMB to give the injury report on Morgan Wallen here.
1: Texas, right. A college football home game. That would be fun to see a CFP home game somewhere. But you don't know where it'll be.
2: Those tickets are usually pretty cheap, though. Because, I mean, you don't have...
1: Really?
2: Yeah. Remember when Tennessee took over Ohio State, stadium? Because there's no students on campus.
1: Yeah.
2: So it's easier to get tickets in those college towns.
1: Sugar Bowl. I don't know.
2: Rose Bowl. You got Rocca.
1: That's right.
2: Down there.
1: Miami Notre Dame in November, Texter says. Ooh, that's good.
2: There you go.
1: Yeah.
3: Imagine having the ability to go to anything and you're like, I just can't pick. I mean, that's kind of crazy.
1: Isn't it crazy?
3: Yeah.
1: Because it's like, oh, I got to drive.
3: It's like having all the restaurants. Like, I'm really not hungry for that. Huh.
1: I know, but you know, at this age, it's like, man, I'm going to have to drive through this and that.
3: It's like asking the woman in your life, I don't care, what do you want?
1: Yeah.
3: I don't care, what do you want?
1: Yeah. But then you do care.
3: Clearly.
1: I don't know. Dex says you missed the Masters. Yeah, but I got to be honest. Golf tournaments, they're tough in person. Like, you can't follow the action. You're walking a long way.
3: Right.
1: It's not golf in person is not that enjoyable to me.
3: No, especially, but the Masters is different.
1: Maybe so. Maybe so.
2: I have a better option at golf tournaments because, you know, my sight line's a little bit higher. I can only imagine, like, when the gallery's eight deep trying to look over everyone.
1: Oh, but even when you're on, like, the balconies of, like, the chalets, and even when you have that, you still only see one hole, you know, maybe a green and a tee.
3: Right.
1: And so you can't follow. I mean, I just go back to when Tiger won against Bob May here. My dad and I, we were there, and we're like, let's go home so we can watch this and keep up. We left when he was on, like, 12. Got out of there, and we would not have experienced it the same way.
3: Well, that kind of dovetails back into why we don't have television for the Bahamas. I mean, you know, because it's so frustrating. Watching things on television is so much better oftentimes than the in-person experience, you know. And, and it's like that's why you don't have sellouts at Cardinal Stadium. That's why you don't have sellouts at the Yum Center. And it's like because watching it at home, it's better.
1: Yeah.
3: You know, you've got food that's paid for, a bathroom that's clean, and you've got the ability to watch multiple games, and you know you're not fooling with the parking and all the things, you know. So
1: U.S. Open tennis, maybe the men's semis, we see two matches.
2: By the way, in golf, did you see that Jackson Kuvin kid won his first tournament in his third start? He was at the ISCO.
1: Oh, he was
2: at Hurstburn. He's a 21-year-old from Auburn.
1: Oh my!
2: In his first year, and he went like 25 under.
1: I didn't know that name. Yeah, but. Wow, okay. Yeah. So he was here.
2: Well, look, right there.
1: Yeah, there it is.
2: And he's 21 years old from Auburn. He's supposed to be the next great thing. Like, and he won his first tournament in his third start.
1: Wow.
2: Over Scheffler.
3: And we got to talk. I haven't been with you since the World
1: Wait,
3: Cup.
1: Over who?
3: Over
1: Scheffler, is that what you said?
2: Scheffler.
1: Oh, okay. You said
2: sorry, I just sneezed four times and I turned like, my mic
1: who?
2: Back
1: Wait,
2: on.
1: Hang on. Yeah, yeah.
3: I just happened to see soccer over my left shoulder. Uh-huh. And I haven't sat with you since the World Cup. Yeah. And you were like, yeah, I could have thought about going to... Dude, can we stop acting like we care about soccer?
1: We did. The viewership numbers tell you we did. You didn't. It's fine.
3: And I'm not suggesting. I'm not suggesting that it's dumb. Like the last thing I would tell you is if it's the most popular thing in the world, clearly I'm the one who has the problem with it. But it's like
1: it got college football playoff ratings.
3: I get it, and they scored one goal.
1: I get it, but people were watching it at the level of a college football playoff. National championship.
3: I mean,
1: game.
3: You run across half court or half feet midfield with the ball, and people start to get excited, and it's like, oh, they didn't shoot. Imagine getting that excited every time a jump shot went up. I mean, you know, which
1: well, it's like it's you're getting close to a touchdown. I mean, we do give 7 points for our goals in football, so you know.
2: It's amazing to me, Keith. The halftime highlights are like incomplete passes,
3: right?
2: Just shots 15 feet off goal,
3: and look,
1: it's fine. You don't like it. It was consumed.
3: It was absolutely consumed. It was.
1: So, but, like, I don't know what to
3: When
1: tell
3: people
1: you.
3: Ask me about, you know, what do you think about the World Cup? I'm like, I'm not going to give you a fake take on the World Cup because I'm not in the soccer generation and I didn't get into it for this. And you know.
1: I liked it. I got into it more. I can appreciate, you know, I've watched some EPL in the last year. I think it's the best sport to bet because you have three ways
3: right.
1: of three possible results. The promos were amazing on DraftKings, so you lock it in profit if you really wanted to.
3: And I'm sure that Jonathan Lindner will never let me do a remote with you out there because of my take on soccer.
1: I'm not going to try to convince anybody to like it. I liked it. You know, it's like if it's a band that you like, I can't tell you. You have to like them, you know.
2: In case Lindner is listening, shout out to Luz City. They did beat Trinidad and Tobago at Lynn Stadium on
1: That's
2: Saturday
1: right.
2: night.
1: Take that.
3: By what was the final score?
2: Well, 1-0 banger down there.
3: There you go. Yeah. I mean, I went to a Major League Baseball game in Los Angeles 15 years ago. It was the Dodgers versus the Angels, and it was 1-0.
1: And it scarred you for life.
3: No, it was 1-0, and I got there after the one had been scored. So like that was my version of soccer. I'm like, good Lord.
1: You should have been at the Phillies game last night then, because that was like the Sunday night baseball game. It was like 13-8 or something.
2: 11-4,
1: like,
2: I think.
1: Yeah, it was like crazy last night. Yeah, look, they don't score but a few goals a game. Over-under's generally 2.5 most of these games.
3: The best game, from what I
1: understand.
3: And
1: then the worst game was the final. Like, the rest of it, like, they had – the Argentina games were great. I mean, it was amazing to watch Messi do – when you don't know anything about him. And I didn't know anything really much. I know of him.
3: Right.
1: And then to watch him score a hat trick in the first game, and they're down 2 goals with, like, 10 minutes to go, and they come back and win 2 games basically like that. That was awesome. I enjoyed it.
2: Obviously, most people didn't like watching Virginia basketball back in the day.
3: Right.
2: Yeah. But the LSU-Alabama game, where it was 9-6, and it was number 1 versus number 2.
3: Right.
2: Was that still 6-3? A good game? No. Was it 6-3? No.
1: It's either way. There was
2: like
1: there
2: a couple of field goals. It was 2-1 or 3-2 in field goals.
1: No, they expanded the playoff because the game was so bad.
2: Yeah.
1: Or it went to four teams because like,
3: Charlie Strong likes games like that, right? You know, yeah. Let me win 6-3. But I mean, the best game that I'm told, because I didn't watch any of it, but the best game that I'm told was the third place game.
2: Absolutely.
3: Because they scored a bunch of goals. Well,
1: no, that wasn't the best
2: game. It was 6-4.
1: It was a high scoring game. The best game was Argentina coming back on Egypt with scoring two goals or three goals in like 10, 12 minutes, whatever it was. It was unbelievable. So, no, that was the highest scoring game. That
2: was the most exciting to watch.
1: No, it wasn't. The Argentina game was the most exciting.
3: But they scored a bunch of goals late.
1: If that's your definition of a good game, that they scored a lot of goals because guys aren't trying, sure.
3: Well, that's the definition of all good games because basketball, like the NBA, they want to make it to where free-flowing offense because people want to see points.
1: I'm not going to convince you to like soccer. Yeah. I get it. Yeah. But when I watched Messi do what he did, I liked it. And that's fine. The third, fourth place game was not the best game. That was game. But it was probably the highest scoring game because no one wanted to get injured for their EPL team, so they weren't going to run back on defense.
2: Well, let me say this. As someone
3: everybody's back hurt.
2: As someone who sat in a bar stool for most of the World Cup, it was the one that piqued our interest the most, where we were looking up
1: constantly.
2: Well,
1: that's good. We got the Brownies focus group.
2: Well, I'm saying where we're actually constantly looking up going, oh, wow, they scored it. Wow, they're coming back.
1: Well, look, you guys can like or not like whatever you want at Brownies. The rest of the world, rest of the country tuned in. I don't know what to tell you. They watched. You don't have to like that they watched. And it was available on television. So that's always nice. It's always nice. So we'll continue along here. Hour number two, we'll get C.L. Brown on from the Courier. Our lone connection to this these games in the Bahamas that I don't even know how to. We're not going to be able to break it down. I mean, maybe we should give like fake takes off of the newspaper article.
3: Are they going
1: to
3: actually
1: be the way to go?
3: Are they going to filter the article before they get released? You know, like this CCCP, or you're like, okay, you can let that go.
1: Yeah, I don't know. I don't know. We'll have to see. But we'll try that. We'll talk with CL on the other side. So we got all that going on here this morning, and we got. I was looking at the promo sheet Andy sent. We got Reds Guardians. Why did it disappear? We got Reds Guardians. Trust me, 6:40 tonight. I had the promo sheet up. It disappeared on me. So. Don't worry. It'll change soon. The promo sheet's going to look a lot better in a couple weeks.
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1: Great, just sunk in his chair.
2: I tried to hit the keys pointer open.
1: Yeah, you did them both. That was like a choir getting
2: we
1: singing.
2: We played over
1: like,
2: top of each other.
1: Yeah, like a choir getting ready to sing a song, and you hear like the, you know, the words, you know, three or four times. So,
3: I have seen Creighton at his best this morning. It probably his worst too.
1: Yeah,
3: well, you know, he was. We had a little frustration before seven. You know, and
1: it happens.
3: Yeah, Mount Creighton was erupting a bit. So, you know,
1: I'm not gonna hate on that. As I was coming back from break. Bill Belichick just put his GM on, or North Carolina has put his GM on leave, Michael Lombardi.
2: Really?
1: Yeah. So the University of North Carolina at Chapel Hill has placed Michael Lombardi, GM of the Carolina football program, on paid administrative leave effective immediately, as is standard procedure with personnel matters. Leadership staff and student athletes are prohibited from addressing this topic further and has no reflection on the merits.
2: He has been his
1: right.
2: sidekick for a long time.
1: I just think with him, nothing is guaranteed.
2: His son's on the staff at UNC, Matt Lombardi, who's a GA here under Petrino.
1: That sounds like something nefarious. Sounds like messing with a co-ed.
3: Maybe we should go to Jordan Hudson for a comment.
1: Yeah,
3: you know what I mean?
1: Yeah.
3: They might not talk about it, but Jordan probably would. She'll talk about anything.
1: I mean, that just is just as we were playing both.

0: opens there at the same time. That's what was going on. So
1: why didn't you have time to read that article?
0: So yeah, I don't know. Don't know what that means. So couple of things. So we're here. We'll let you hop on in. If you want to get in, 267-9680, UPS Jobs text line, 437-9680. I'll check back on that.
2: What are the odds on Bobby? Is he going to be a better chance to take Bill's job?
0: Uh-huh.
2: Or his girlfriend? And which one would he prefer?
0: Your thoughts.
1: Yes.
2: Yes. With one goes the other. Is that it?
1: Daddy doesn't mess. He'll be down there swinging for the fences. Yeah. He's positioned himself. He's nestled in. I don't know who their AD is, but you've got a coach in waiting just in case Bill doesn't work out.
0: Oh, yeah, coach in waiting. Yeah, coach ready to stab in the back or his butt.
1: It's more of that venomous ankle bite than the stab in the back.
0: Yeah.
1: It's the snake in the grass bite. But, yeah, he has positioned himself so well at so many places, A&M and Arkansas and now Carolina. It's like you find that Walking Dead coach. You should have latched on to Chip Kelly somewhere.
2: Yeah. I can't imagine that you would hire that guy because you know what's coming. It's like, well, if I hire you, I'm out.
0: Well, so I don't know. I mean, what's going on with Lombardi there? So that could be a big story today because that will come out. Now, everybody's all over now. Pete Thamel tweeting it. All these things. And there's the Flava Flav. I'll send that. Did you?
1: I've got it.
0: You got it? Yeah. So there was that kind of weekend where maybe the highlight might have been Flava Flav doing Riders Up for the Alabama Stakes.
3: Hey, y'all, check 1, 2. This is Flavor Flav in the building. I want to welcome y'all to the Saratoga Race Course, you heard? Alfred G. Vanderbilt, we getting ready to get it in. Riders up! Yeah, boy! Let's go.
1: I mean, how good is that?
2: I mean,
1: we don't need anyone else ever to ride us up again.
2: Yeah.
1: Just replay that.
2: He has lost nothing off of his fastball.
0: Nothing!
2: Ever.
0: That's got Derby. You on the clear. You go, Derby. There was the tryout right there. There was the audition tape. How great was that?
2: Yeah, no, that's solid.
1: The best is the end.
3: Yeah, boy.
0: Yeah, yeah. Let's go. He worked it all in.
2: Well, in fairness, boy is kind of like taking a breath for him.
0: I mean, yeah, he's done that's his signature. Because they were wondering before that, on the broadcast, is he going to do that? It's like, well, hell yeah, he's going to do that. Yeah, he did.
2: No,
0: it was great. Surprisingly good. You're kind of thinking, is Flavor Flav going to take this seriously? Is he going to? And it was like he had a whole, spiel there.
2: And that's the thing. You just commit to the bit and do your thing. And you're like, it is what it is.
0: We have Martha Stewart do it a few years ago, right?
2: Who didn't even know where she was.
0: Right. Connecticut. Thought she was in. So you tell me Flavor Flav wouldn't just kill that?
2: And that's probably the best job he's gotten in a while.
0: It could be. But he looked good. He looked healthy, actually. So wouldn't have thought that. So, Flava Flav. Who knew?
1: Vintage clock around his neck look, too. It's beautiful.
0: Yeah, because I had the sad quad box up, and one of those was, Day at the Races. And I'm like, that looks like Flava Flav. Then, and you live in there. I'm like, I'm going to take a picture of it. And I'm like, well, somebody's going to have this whole thing to tweet. And, of course, they did, ready to go. So,
2: wow.
0: Flava Flav. I wanted to ask you about something. We spent a good portion of the first hour talking about the lack of television coverage and the seemingly attempt to hide this team from Pat Kelsey, and we can jump back into that. But I wanted to ask you about an article that I saw this morning about these athletes that want to I guess it's a group of Stanford football players have established the first chapter of the College Football Players Association intended to create a foundation for unionization and collective bargaining.
2: Right.
0: I don't know where you stand on this. I'm curious your legal opinion on is it feasible for college athletes with a lot of turnover every few years to have a union?
2: Well, I think it is. I mean, it's so the entire machinery of college sports is against it, right? Like, so all of the would-be employers are against the idea of it, but It's been in the works for a while. I think the guy who's at Stanford who was sort of in charge of it or is there.
0: Leading it,
2: he had tried that a bit before at Penn State when he was on the team there and got found out because the coaches walked in and saw him having a union meeting and they took great umbrage to that. I'm like, wait a minute.
0: Oh, they could do that.
2: So the coaches at Penn State, when they walked in and saw something horrible, they took action, huh? Where was that 25 years ago? Yeah. You know, but yeah. So, that was a bridge too far. But yeah. I think that there are a lot of there's a ton of legal things that you need to work with as far as the benefits, the workers' compensation, the idea of are you in a, you know, right now, I guess arguably they are independent contractors. They're not employees. So, I mean, I'm sure they're getting a 1099 of some variety.
0: I would assume, yeah.
2: You know, but, you know, it's they just have to change the whole framework. And right now, the other part of it is you've got them all across the country. So you've got all these state laws that's why the federal legislation is so important, because what's legal in Kentucky and legal in California are way two different things. And so I think that there will come a day when that happens to be it. I just don't. It's going to be ugly.
0: They don't need it yet. They're getting more money than they should be getting because they're getting money that doesn't exist. Right. I mean, the NFL salary cap is like 52% of the TV deal or something like that. It's set like basically you guys make more money, we're going to make more money.
2: Right.
0: The universities aren't making money. So they're paying you money that is not – so you're not going to be able to negotiate more than they're – because you're already getting money that doesn't really exist that's having to be borrowed. In what world are they not being – treated well right now.
2: They're like the college equivalent of the WNBA. You know, we're not making money, but we're paying the hell out of you.
0: Yeah.
2: So I don't know. It seems obviously to be an untenable position. And, you know, it's like, well, how do we keep borrowing money? We're borrowing to the bottom. And it's like, yeah, or you stop, and then all the money you've got in right now is sunk cost. I don't know how they make it better.
0: Neither.
2: But clearly one way you don't make it better is by hiding from everybody. I mean, it's like if you're gonna be in this,
0: yeah,
2: then you ought to just go ahead and be in it. You ought to just like Flavor Flav. You ought to just sell out and do your thing.
0: Mm-hmm.
2: It'll be really, really curious to see how it lands, because there's so many different intricacies that aren't even thought of.
0: Yeah. Yeah. I don't know how you can do this. I just don't think players that, to me, the notion of forming one of these, and then I come in as a freshman, and now I'm part of this union, and I didn't get a say on any of this bargain. I have to join the union. I guess that's what happens in the NFL, that they have an established union you have to join if you want to play in the league.
2: Right.
0: But this doesn't feel like the same thing, because there's a far less number of people in the NFL.
2: That and you know, you've got, at least conceivably, everybody on the NFL is somewhat on the same level. I mean, but yeah. You know, Cal State Fullerton and Michigan football, they're not the same.
0: Right.
2: You know, and so it's like,
0: yeah, so why would the players be in the same union if the schools aren't even in that in that league?
2: And
0: that's
2: why you look at maybe like if there's going to be a striation between the Power Four and everybody else, or power, however.
0: Striation, good word.
2: Yeah, I mean, then we're going to, you know.
0: Lawyer word right there.
2: So you break it off like that, maybe, and everybody has their own different level that they're on, but it's just you can't have one policy for everybody that's involved.
0: I just think it's going to be tough to do this. And again, they're not going to get better deals than they're currently getting. This is like you're getting the best possible deal as it is right now, because the money's not even there.
2: Yeah, to me, unionization made a lot more sense when the guys were like trying to hoard their per diem money.
0: Yeah,
2: you know,
0: when the workers are being mistreated, you really, really need a union.
2: Right. When the workers are making more money than the coaches, it's like, I think you're pretty good.
0: Yeah.
2: But maybe,
0: does Momcilovich need a union? By God, I'm not getting compensated enough. Does Flory Badunga really need to go, hey, I really need to protect myself with this union? Now, what they do need is agent certification more than anything else. These quote-unquote agents who are not agents, they're just their friends, and they're not really doing anything.
2: And you know, the argument has often been, too, well, we just need to put salary caps in. And all these guys are getting paid, let's put salary caps in. And I always shake my head at that argument. It's the dumbest of all things, because we've had a salary cap for the existence of college sports. It was zero. You couldn't pay them anything. And so if you put some arbitrary number in there, say you can't pay more than $5 million, do we really think that Alabama's not going to pay $7.5 million?
0: Right.
2: And then Auburn's not going to pay $10 million? I mean, so salary caps – and they did it in the NBA. They had guys that were making side money that they were, you know, in order to try and skirt the, you know,
0: salary cap rules. Yeah.
2: So I none of it makes sense. It just doesn't make sense.
0: Yeah. I don't think there's I don't know what this accomplishes. I mean, I guess if you think you can, it's not going to bring salaries down.
2: No.
0: And so I don't know what the schools gain from it. It's one of those things to me that sounds good, but actually applying it with all the different, like you say, NFL has 32 franchises that are in business together. They work together. No one in college sports has ever worked together.
2: No, they don't. I want to be better, and in order for me to be better, you need to be worse.
0: Right.
2: And, you know, unions have been phenomenal across the history of our country as far as, you know, back when you had people dying at industrial accidents and stuff. It's like, we've got to have some pretty basic things put in place. But the other thing that they do, and the part that no one really wants to talk about, is they take the guy who is the lowest performer and they put him on par with the guy that's the best.
0: Mm-hmm.
2: And I don't know that there is an appetite for that in across.
0: Yeah.
2: Well, for sure, it's not in the SEC, right? I mean, we know so I don't see that being a workable solution long term. But clearly, there's a motion. You know,
0: I don't know who wants it. Who wants it? Do the players? If the players want it, they're not looking around very well. Like, this year's a golden age, man.
2: The player who wants it the most is the guy who's not the best.
0: Right, he's not getting as much money.
2: Yeah,
0: yeah, the backup lineman at Cal or, you know, pick a Big East school or something.
2: Yeah, I mean, it's like, well, the Stanford guys are really running into it. Well, that's because Stanford sucks in football. So, yeah, we'd all like to make a little bit more money.
0: I don't think this is going to form at Georgia.
2: Right.
0: I don't think those guys at Georgia, you know what? We need a union because we're not getting enough money around here.
2: Right.
0: I don't know. It's one of those things I feel like it's going to be talked about. We couldn't even get, you know, College Sports Act, you know, pushed through. I mean, of course, and I think like typically like anything else, you know, when you get Congress involved, you get 100-plus page document that does not need to be 100-plus pages. They don't need their own little Lane Kiffin rules and things like that. They added, I mean, I don't know what you, to me, they need, the number one thing they need is federal protection to make their own rules, like be able to enforce them. Like if you can get one thing out of that, that would be it. We need to not have a judge in the middle of nowhere, Texas, shake up the college football world.
2: So the only thing I can think of off the top of my head that just sort of kind of parallels the sports thing is Employee Retirement Insurance Social Security Act, ERISA, right? Mm-hmm. So that's where, like, if you have benefits and your employer is paying your benefits, you fall under federal law.
0: Okay.
2: Right? So your ability to if I have an injury case and your health insurance wants to get their money back, if it's a private policy that is paid for by you as an individual, they don't have the same rights and all the things that the employer sponsored ones do.
0: Okay.
2: Because it's part of federal legislation. So what you have is whenever you're, and this is nerdy lawyer talk, but what you have is whenever you're dealing with an insurance company, a health insurance company, and they're talking about we're an ERISA plan, you're like, or Medicare, because it's a federal plan, right? And so it's not all these individual state rules that you have to fall by. It's like we all are under that same thing, and we all sort of – and they're able to wield a big stick and get what they want. That's why you have to have federal legislation with respect to college sports, because – at every state level, you're just gonna, it's going to fall apart. I mean, everything's different. You know, you can do it – you know, there's no state income tax in Florida or Tennessee or places like that. So if you go play football in Florida or Tennessee or places where there are no state income tax, you're in a better position than you are if you come to Kentucky where we tax you for breathing.
0: How do they get away with no state income tax? They just charge you more sales tax?
2: Okay. I mean, Florida's – and in Tennessee was, you know, like 9% sales tax or whatever. Yeah. But, you know, I could always control spent.
0: I like that. I mean, I'm all for doing it that way.
2: So you don't get penalized for being successful. You typically the folks who make more money spend more money. So it kind of comes out in the wash. But as a kid, if you have a chance to go to Western Kentucky – in Bowling Green or Middle Tennessee State, an hour away in Murfreesboro, and it's the same $50,000 a year, whatever. That's different $50,000 in Tennessee than it is in Bowling Green.
0: Yeah.
2: It just is. So, you know,
0: you don't hear that much though. Like when guys come down to making their decisions, maybe it is a factor behind.
1: Well, that's like the NBA draft when Mike Hell got drafted by Brooklyn. It's like the New York, income tax. My dad did the breakdown. He's like, he would have been much better off getting Conwell's deal, or like being drafted by Miami.
0: Well, than Conwell's deal.
1: Well, no, being drafted by Miami, than Brooklyn. I didn't mean Conwell's deal. I meant where he got drafted.
0: He's still the fifth pick of the draft.
2: But and then you see, and not to get goofy political about it. But then you see these places that are like, yeah, we're going to need to have a millionaire or a billionaire's tax. And it's like, really? Okay. Then all you're going to do is run all the millionaires and billionaires off.
0: I mean, like, and they're not going to employ people.
2: The epitome
0: in your
2: of
0: state.
2: Stupid, right? Yeah. So we have a bunch of broke people here. That's great. Who's paying for them? So, you know, but yeah, it is a consideration. I mean, it's why it's one of the reasons, aside from the really good weather in the wintertime, that Florida is so popular for retirees, because you run down there and you're not paying income tax on your retirement benefits.
0: Speaking of Florida, did you see that his wife, Don Summerall's wife, the University of Florida, decided to let the world know how much he loves pedicures in an interview?
2: No.
0: Have you seen that, Creighton? I could send that to you. Yeah. Yeah, I don't know. I mean, there's nothing wrong with that. I just don't think that he probably didn't want the world to have to know that, yeah, he really likes every 2 weeks during the season.
4: What is something maybe we don't know as seeing head coach Sean Summerall that you would love Gator Nation to know about him?
5: He loves pedicures.
4: Oh, really?
5: That's his favorite extra thing to do. So every 2 weeks in the football season, John loves to get a pedicure. That's just a fun little happy about him.
4: Is this the team bonding thing that occurs?
5: We should get the team going. It's good for them, you know. It's a good quality thing for them to do, but he loves it.
0: So, great. By the way, that was the fastest you've ever come up with a piece. You were ready for that one. That was the fastest you've ever mentioned something right to the sound. I think you were ready for that
1: decently
0: one.
1: Decently quick. Yeah, I mean, no, that was one of those.
0: That was your best ever. Were you ready to talk about that? Was that a
1: No. Okay. I just typed in Summerall's wife.
0: Yeah, I mean, I don't know. There's nothing wrong with the pedicure. Well, it's better than having toenails on the damn desk.
2: I was going to say, apparently the folks at ESPN 680 are big fans of pedicures, too.
1: Have you all ever gotten pedicures?
0: Yes, I have. My dad loved them.
1: I have not.
2: Yeah, I've not.
0: I've had it probably three. I mean, you know, they give you, you know, you want to have a beer, you can do that. And then it does feel like when you walk out, like, that you have different nerve endings on the bottom of your feet. Because you don't realize how calloused everything is. For a while, you're like, oh, that's what the ground feels like.
2: And I'm kind of torn, too, because, like, there's a part of you that doesn't want to be the guy that's getting the pedicure.
0: Yeah.
2: Like, if I'm just being honest.
0: Yeah, it's not the manly thing, but everybody gets them.
2: But there's another part of you that doesn't want to have the guy with, like, corn chip toenails.
0: Absolutely.
2: You know, you walk in, you're like, oh, my God, will you put some shoes on? I mean, or at least some socks or something. But, yeah, so I'm in that happy middle ground. I don't get pedicures and stuff, but at the same time, I'm not embarrassed at my feet.
0: Texas says, nothing wrong with the man getting a pedicure. I go every 4 to 6 weeks, an amazing thing, especially if you're on your feet all day and then massage the heck out of your feet and do everything. Highly recommend. Yeah, it's one of those things, it's okay to do, but you just got to tell guys of our age it's okay to do.
2: Yeah.
0: We'll have to get you one.
1: That's one you keep to yourself. You keep to yourself.
2: You can go get your pedicure. You can watch the World Cup. You know, you can do all that.
1: I was going to say, have a mimosa. I mean, where does it stop?
2: I mean, there's...
0: Okay, does Blank and Baker get pedicure?
2: Oh, 100%.
0: I've never heard him talk about it.
1: He told me I need to.
0: Oh,
1: I'm like, dude, just stop.
2: Yeah.
0: No. You should get one before you judge.
1: Okay.
2: Mark sends Ashley out to find out what was that strange noise at night, right? Like, Mark, he absolutely gets pedicured.
0: Yeah. I don't know. What was that strange noise?
2: There are guy jobs, right? Like,
0: but I just don't think John Summerall wanted his wife to tell the world that.
2: Clearly not.
0: I don't, because it became a huge thing. He gets pedicures. Like, oh, all right. You're not allowed to do that.
2: So we'll have to ask CL if he's a pedicure guy.
0: Well,
1: we got caller Nate on one.
2: Oh, there's a pedicure guy.
0: Nate, welcome in. Good morning. What's going on?
6: Listen, if Mama ever went somewhere and told some stuff like that to a bunch of people, I'd lose my damn mind. I don't want nobody touching my. I don't even want Mama touching my feet at all, let alone some stranger. But if I were to let some stranger rub my feet and Mama went on the daggone internet or the TV or wherever this was and told everybody that I like getting my feet rubbed by some stranger, then that'd be a big problem, buddy.
0: So it's not getting one. It's that she outed
6: it. Listen, my old man, bless his heart, but man, when he takes his toenails, it looks like he got a bag of Fritos on the end of his toe. Okay? They're bad.
0: Yeah.
6: They are bad. And I'm like, Dad, what's up with that? He's like, what do you want me to do? Cut them off? I'm like, well, all right. I guess that's a good point.
0: Yeah.
6: You know what I mean?
0: Yeah.
6: But I don't, you know, I'm on my feet all day, every day. Mine don't look like that. Now, I don't. You know, I'm sure there's stuff, I don't know, genetics or this or that, the other. not everybody's got pretty feet. I'm not saying my feet are pretty by any standard, but they ain't bad enough. I want somebody to go rubbing on them or soaking them or fouling them or none of that stuff.
0: I don't know, man. I've had it. I don't hate it.
6: If that's what you want to do, that's fine. Don't tell your buddies about it because you'll never hear the end of it.
2: I'm not trying to kink shame you. If you want to go get a pedicure, knock yourself out. But I mean, to me, at a certain age, you're going to a podiatrist, not a nail salon. At least that way, I can say it's clinical.
0: Yeah. Well, I guess we're going to have to get that sponsored here soon.
2: That's right.
0: All right.
6: Yeah. There you go. Yeah, I can see me and Biscuit and Keith getting pedicures at the.
2: Biscuit would do it.
0: Yeah, Clint used to do it all the time. And Clint was the one that told me. Clint used to go all the time. I think anybody has played a lot of tennis where you're smashing your toes into your shoes or, you know, right. A lot of start and stop there. I think that's what let me let that first line go. I think that's what you need them.
2: Right.
0: Yeah, I mean, I've got disgusting feet, so I need to.
2: No, I mean, and at our age, your feet are a thing. Yeah. Like, you know, I'm wearing shoes that I wouldn't wear because they have a wider toe box, right? I mean, but I'm not gonna go sit down and you want crystal jail? No, I'm not.
0: You got a boyfriend?
2: Yeah, that's right. It's only $5 more. Yeah,
0: no problem. It's no problem. Yeah, one of the great stand-up bits.
2: Yeah,
0: and I think when Apple got the translating ability for the AirPods, it was horrifying news to a lot of the. Pedicure community. So, we're not going to make C.L. Brown wait. I mean, we were just talking about, he's probably going, what the hell are you all talking about? John Summerall's wife told the world he gets pedicures, and I don't think anything wrong with it, but, you know, it was a thing on the internet, wasn't it?
7: There's absolutely nothing wrong with that. When I was running marathons, I used to get pedicures all the time. And when you think about it, we're on our feet all the time, and we never take care of our feet. Like we never do anything special for our feet. No, I do think too. When I first started going, I was like, I should have been doing this a long time ago because not only were they taking care of my feet, if when you're single, that's where the women are. Like, why wouldn't you go there?
0: Wow, that's a good point. Man, I hadn't thought about that.
2: That's a safe place for women because when they see men there, they don't think you're interested in them.
0: That's not true.
7: That's not true.
0: Oh, man.
7: Especially if you got game. Game recognized game.
0: I like that thought, though. I'm going to schedule one of those today. That's a good idea. C.L. Brown with us here. Well, there's a media blackout in the Bahamas, but you got Brooks Holton's going to be like the lifeline. You know, he must feel like a reporter in the 1940s this week.
7: Exactly. It's like Virginia losing to Chaminade in, what, 81?
0: Yeah.
7: Maui Invitational and no TV, no nothing was there. It comes off as a little strange the way it was all done. It didn't seem to me like – it seemed like – Pat is trying to hide the team.
0: Yeah.
7: Like, maybe he doesn't exactly know what he's got right now or something. Even if that's not what he's doing, that's just the perception of it. And I think they there should have been more foresight and more, more of an attempt to try and let people get a peek.
0: Yeah, this seems like an unnecessary quarantine of the team that it's like, what do you – I mean, I can't imagine. Well, they have extra tape to scout. Give me a break. I mean, they're gonna have so much tape, you know, when you're getting into the tournament, into the ACC games. I don't know. Like, that feels like it's done on purpose. So, your best theory on why, if it is on purpose, if we grant that he doesn't want people to see it, is that it? Is it the scouting? What would the reason be?
7: Yeah, I guess it's as good as mine. Most coaches like to try and control as much as they can. And if you can control not wanting it almost feels like they're not going to be at their best. So he doesn't want you to see them in any kind of broken state. Mm-hmm. Like, we understand they haven't been playing together. This is a new team. That's the whole purpose of these practices and this trip is to be able to get as much time as you can together and to start to put the foundation down so that when the season comes, you know, they won't be starting from scratch. So no one expects a finished product. I just don't. This isn't what U of L has done in the past. This is not the way to approach. And Eric Crawford, I saw him tweeting on it the other night, and he hit the nail on the head. This is like a shared program. The city is as much a part of this program as the school. So I do feel like there should have been more of an attempt to try and just let people get a peek of who these players are, their personalities on the court or whatever, and to at least pique the curiosity and get people involved in taking ownership of this team.
0: Yeah, I always said that when the discussion would come up, oh, we got to get, you know, the students down close to the court. And I'm like, it's not one of those programs where it's the college students make the program. It's the city's program. Right. It's like a pro franchise DM near. And you want the students where they are now. I'm not saying don't give them good seat. I'm just saying it's not like you're not going to put them all around the lower bowl because that's not what this is. And I think it's, in a time to me where there's like less connection than ever, why not have a little? This would be nothing but a win. I that's the weird part for me. This is a mistake. Like, this is a mistake. I don't know any other way to say it for him. It's a silly mistake, and I don't know that he's cares. But it's like he wanted to take the job and hide.
7: I agree. I feel like it almost feels like this is how younger coaches. And Pat has been in the game, so I'm saying younger relative to the old school, the Patinos, the Boeheims, the Coach K's of the world. It seems like this generation of coaches, they don't understand this component of it. Like, I don't think that they put a lot of time outside of the X's and O's of, and they have a lot more on their plate. That is true with the NIL and with just how every rosters change from year to year, and you're not developing the same guy for 3 years at least like you used to. But the outreach portion of coaching, the media portion of coaching, to me is extremely important. It's not as important as winning, because once you win, you can kind of do these things, and people might complain, but it won't matter because they're seeing the end results. But while you're still building it, while you're still trying to get to that level, I think these are the easy wins you need to collect.
0: And I think it's one of those, too, when if you're the coach and you're always looking for, boosters and supporters of the program. And I remember that Puerto Rico trip. Were you on that Puerto Rico trip how many years ago that was? Or were you?
7: No.
0: Off somewhere else?
7: Yeah, I didn't go to that.
0: Yeah, but I remember being at that, and you had, like, friends of the Ville, and you felt connected to the program and things like that. I mean, I know no one who's saying, I'm going to the Bahamas. I don't know a single person that's going to go down there. And when they went on that Puerto Rico trip, the Bahamas trip, it was like, oh, how are we getting there? What are we going to do? And it's just, I think it would help him to be around some people who might be, might be a small-time contributor to be a bigger time. This is for a guy who gets the job, and I've always thought he's understood the job. This is an absolute miss. It's just a whiff. I don't know any other way to say it, and I don't know.
7: Yeah.
0: I'd love to know why, because of all the things. I mean, wouldn't you say he gets this job?
7: Yes, especially the way that he's attacked the social media portion of it, and he did the same thing in Charleston and Winthrop and. That is one of his strong suits. I think more than anything else, it might just be a miscalculation on his part, thinking that we're not going to be down there long. It's not going to be like they're playing serious competition. And so maybe I don't know. I'm speculating. But maybe he didn't think people would care the level that we care.
0: Oh, gosh.
7: You know, maybe it was just a miscalculation. Trying to give him the benefit of the doubt on this.
0: Yeah,
2: that's almost worse.
7: It just seems strange.
0: It's almost worse.
2: Because he does, if you don't know here in year three where you are, and that we are goofy about it, it's irrational. Our level of disdain for this decision is goofy.
0: Yes. but that's who we are.
2: But it's real.
0: Yeah.
2: You know.
0: No, you're right. That's funny. It's irrational. That's why the job pays so much.
2: Right?
0: No, I don't know, CL. It's a weird one. So, C.L. Brown, this from the Courier. So ACC Media Days or SEC, all of them. Anything change your opinion on this Louisville or Kentucky game? Anything really stand out to you in any of all these the discussions and talking season that's gone on here in the last 2 weeks?
7: Yeah, not really. Mm-hmm. I did think it was. I didn't think Greg Sankey at SEC. I didn't think he came out as bold as he normally does. Like, you know, mm-hmm. one of his talking points during his
0: right.
7: speech was about attendance. You know, it wasn't like
0: it was odd.
7: The SEC, we're winning everything. You know,
0: right.
7: You can't say that when the Big Ten is kind of taking the baton right now and run with it. So, and I'm not sure if this is a year that you know, Georgia, Texas, I think those were the two favorites. On paper, they're not looking like to me that they're above and beyond anything. Like, sure, they could do it, but it's not a year where I'm looking at the SEC as having the favorites to win it all. So, because I still think Ohio State mm-hmm. is going to have a major say, you know, they're after this falling behind Indiana last season. So, I think we're just in a new age right now in college football, and the SEC is not the leader of it.
0: No, I mean it's funny though. I mean, it wouldn't be surprising to have you know three of the eight quarterfinalists this year, though, or you know two of the four semifinalists. I mean, it's not like you don't think they can get back there.
7: Well, when you look at the records in the college football 12-team college football playoff,
0: yeah.
7: The SEC right now is 2-7 against other Power Four conferences.
0: Yeah.
7: So you know, I mean, they'll get the benefit of doubt getting the actual bids, but when it comes to who's playing and who's doing what, they haven't earned it. I'm not saying it's gonna stay this way forever, but I don't know that this is the year.
0: Yeah. C.L. Brown with us here, 93rd of ESPN 680. Are they ever going to release the predicted order of finish for the ACC? I mean, this has been like 2 weeks, hasn't it? Like, is there their computers break that we got a hanging Chad somewhere? What do we got? I mean,
7: yeah, I totally forgot about. So we had to turn our ballots in on Wednesday last week. Mm-hmm. I thought I missed the deadline because I thought it was 2 weeks ago, and then you know I just skimmed the email at first, and then when I saw it was when I saw the date, I was like, oh, so. I'm pretty sure it's coming this week, about to start trickling out slowly here. I'm very curious. You saw how Kentucky got a first-place vote in the SEC.
0: I did see that. Ennis had an interesting theory on that. Is it because he thought maybe it's a drop down and maybe somebody was trying to vote for LSU and maybe just didn't one letter off? I don't know. Because if it is somebody who did it, they should claim it, you know.
7: But I feel like at the end of, if it's like SurveyMonkey or whatever, it shows you your ballot at the end. And it's like, before you confirm it, it's like, read over this, is this right? And then, you know, then you say yes. So even if you did make a mistake, surely you're looking at the order, you would have to be like, wait a minute.
0: Yeah, so, I agree. I mean, Will Stein kind of won SEC Media Day, it seemed like, with his, you know,
7: I think
0: his knee
7: absolutely
0: answer.
7: He won it.
0: Yeah.
7: And I think you have to have that kind of confidence, too, at Kentucky. Like, you can't go in there, you know, with your tail between your legs and just like, we could be, you know.
2: So, we're still going to suck.
7: It was like he said it like he believes in himself. Like, what's wrong with that? A lot of people will try and play humble and not voice it, but I have zero problem with him doing that. And, you know, and he also talked about the adversity that he anticipates them going through this year. So it's not like he's like, we're going to run through this league. I didn't hear that when he stood up there. So,
0: no, I mean, I go, what would you expect him to say? Like, I'm not everybody else behind me. Like I'm not those guys. Not that there's something wrong with them, but if you're him, all you've known is success. And you go, I bet they've all thought that. You know?
7: I'm sure they have.
0: Every Vandy coach probably thought that for years and years, you know? but only a couple were actually right. So I don't know. It's going to be fun. So I've you know, once the Louisville Kentucky portion, I totally forgot about the TBT yesterday, and I turned it on in time for the last second shot, or not last second, the last whatever. Did you watch any of it yesterday? I guess
7: yeah, I didn't watch any of it.
0: But it works when it's Kentucky Louisville. I think. I don't know.
7: It does. I mean, you know, if I wasn't doing anything, I probably would have flipped to it. But it was an appointment.
0: No, I was walking the dog, and I'm like, "What's on TV?" And I'm like, "Oh,
7: yeah, I guess I'll watch." And in general, I do like the TBT. I don't want people to misconstrue it. Like, I do like the concept of it and the format and everything. It's a nice little summertime treat for basketball.
0: Yeah. It's just when it's not Kentucky Louisville, it's just not as interesting. So, all right, TL. Well, hey, enjoy your next pedicure, and we'll talk to you soon.
7: All right. Y'all be easy.
0: All right. See you, buddy. All right, there you go. See you, Brandon. All right, we're way long there, way late for break. Is Chick-fil-A?
1: Chick-fil-A's here. It's delicious. I had Boeheim's Army -3 yesterday.
0: Oh, God. Of course you did, because that's what you wanted
1: it was
0: to happen.
1: Well, it was a bonus bet, and I'm like, screw it. There's nothing else on.
0: Wait a minute. You used a bonus bet on a minus odds, on a minus 110? Mm-hmm. Okay, we got to talk about that. That's just the wrong math. What's wrong math? All right. Wilk, man, I've taught you nothing. I feel like that's my problem. That's my fault, right?
2: Yoda is going to scurry off.
1: Yeah. Sorry, Dad.
0: I'm sorry. I should have taught you better than that. All right, we'll continue along in a moment. Dieter Schmidt, NBL ESPN 680, 105.7.
8: 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Nathan Huber here with ESPN Louisville. 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
1: I don't have a Keith rejoin. I've texted for one.
0: Oh, okay. I was going to say, I wasn't sure there was one. But
2: no, there was.
0: There was at one point, right?
2: Yeah, there was. Huh. It's real odd, too, because he's like, and Keith Pointer. You know, it just sounded, but there is one.
0: Maybe we could get, like, caller Nate or other callers to give you an intro.
2: Or a chat GPT. Caller Nate would be good. Because caller Nate's got that voice that you hear it.
0: You know
2: anywhere in the world, who it is.
0: Yeah.
2: You know?
0: Yeah. Yeah.
2: I take that.
0: Okay. So we'll talk to you here, 267-9680, if you want to hop on in here. This morning we got Reds Guardians tonight. That's what we got. We got Reds Guardians tomorrow, I think, too. That's all we got. That's all we got. We're
1: Battle for Ohio.
0: Yeah. And there's a – I mean, it's so odd for me that they will play a game tomorrow in the Bahamas for the little basketball team. And there will be absolutely no way to talk about it. I mean, I hope Brooks Holton writes a really good article. But even then,
1: they said they'll have live stats, so we're gonna be hitting refresh, baby.
0: Yeah. So we'll have stats.
1: Badinga missed shot, offensive rebound, missed shot, offensive rebound, dunk.
0: I mean, that's the thing. It's a team people are excited to see.
2: Well, and you're playing the Bellman.
0: Yeah.
2: I mean, so you can't tell me that you're worried that you're not going to be a finished product. I mean, dude, if you're like.
0: Yeah, this notion that we're going to cut one game down because we're in, like
2: if your third team can't win by 30, you got a problem.
0: I think they only have eight. How about they only have eight guys available? I think that's what they said. But even then, I mean, I guess this is all really done for the practices. This is an odd seclusion boxing out of the fan base.
2: I tell you what, the hourly rate to be a UofL basketball player has got to be off the charts because everybody's hurt. No one plays. We're like, we're down. We're not at full strength. We're going to take a little break. Mm-hmm. You know, I hope they're healthy when they start. I just hope they're healthy when they start.
0: But we do know the date of the KU game. So it's a Wednesday. What was pulled up here? They will have that return trip to Fog Allen at October 21st. Yeah. Yes, October 21st. Man, it's so early. I mean, it's just October 21st, we'll go there. Now that is it's a great venue to go to. I got to go a couple of years ago, and it was awesome. If you are one who doesn't hate driving, Yeah, I'd go.
1: Well, for an exhibition game, is it worth it?
0: I mean, it's an awesome place to watch a game. I mean, it's like going to the world's biggest grade school game because it's like bleachers. The concessions were like popcorn, M&Ms. I mean, it's like, you know.
1: It's one of those where I'm already driving to Syracuse the weekend before for football. I don't know if I'm going to turn around and do the midweek to Kansas.
0: Yeah.
2: That Syracuse drive is something. Done.
0: Let's go to Pat up next. Pat, welcome and good morning.
3: Good morning, gentlemen. How are you all?
0: Doing all right. How you doing?
3: I'm good. I'm driving to I cut a farm down in southern Kentucky, so I'm on the road listening to you all on iHeartRadio. So
0: there you go.
3: Anyway, yeah, so I think you hit the nail on the head, Diener, with the fact that you said this was a miss. I mean, we Louisville fans live, eat, and sleep Cardinal basketball, or sports period, you know? And for this to not be televised or even on the radio, I just find it very, I don't know, it's just kind of unsettling. I mean, not to the fact that I'm, you know, going to, like, punch a door or something, you know, but why, I mean, that, we are seeing for some type of action with it being a dead period. And the last thing that we've gotten is just the spring game from football. So I'm just adding to the darnets, so to speak, that we can't see that. And I just wanted to weigh in. So thank you all. Enjoy the show. Have a good morning.
0: You're welcome. And where are you driving again? Where did you say he was driving? He said he was driving around somewhere.
1: Southern Kentucky to go mow a farm.
0: Yeah.
2: Oh.
0: So, I don't know. There you go.
2: And to your point from the text line, from Pat the caller, it's universal. There's not one person that's like, no, you guys are overreacting. This is too much. I mean.
0: Right.
2: And again, I don't think it's not a horrific, you know, no one's calling for anybody to be, you know, you should answer. I mean, but, dude.
0: It's unnecessary.
2: It's a fumble.
0: Yeah. It's a fumble with no one near you and no pressure. At all.
2: It's the turf monster. You're running for the score. I mean, there's nothing.
0: Or is
2: but
0: this
2: good
0: the dropped ball as you're going into the end zone? That you know the most infuriating, stupid play that players do on a long touchdown.
2: Yeah, and again, to see else, he goes, I don't think he understands. Well, that's worse. I mean, is it ignorance or apathy? You know, I don't care. I don't give a damn. You know,
0: It's like he said, I'm not going to punch a door, which Creighton said he did punch a door.
2: He did.
0: I hope that's not the case.
2: It.
0: Oh, you did. Okay. Yeah. Hey.
2: It's more of an open-handed slap.
0: But it's not like he said, it's not like I'm infurious about that. I can't. It's like, why?
2: Right.
0: It's just, it shouldn't be a story. It should not, this should not be a story. They should have it on Flow Hoops or whatever. It should not be a story.
2: I think the statute's expired on this. I'm always reluctant to tell family stories, but I think statute's expired on this. My son used to have a problem sometimes with homework, you know, when he was a kid, like a little kid.
0: Mm-hmm.
2: I mean, he would do the homework.
0: Mm-hmm.
2: But he would forget to turn it in. I mean, it's like, you did the work.
0: What?
2: How do you not have...
0: Wait a minute.
2: Right. I mean, and it wasn't
0: forget
2: often.
0: To turn it
2: or,
0: in.
2: Or I just didn't turn it in. I was like, what do you mean? I mean, but it's the equivalent. It's the equivalent of that. You've got the hay is in the barn. Show the hay. You know, I mean, it's like, here's the work.
0: You've done great work assembling this team, assembling roster that got his people excited, that has everything that everybody asked for.
2: Right.
0: Everybody wanted bigger bodies, more rebounding, less just jacking up threes. And it seems to me that that's what they got. You know?
2: You would think, and unless, I mean, it can't be, how bad can it be? I mean, you're playing the Bellman for crying out loud.
0: Yeah.
2: You know, and the other schools, Creighton, to your point earlier this morning, that there are other schools that are broadcasting it and $9.95 for the pay-per-view or whatever it is. I mean, there's got to be a way. I mean, there's probably access to the facilities, probably got security cameras that would capture the whole damn thing if you wanted. I mean, stupid. Stupid.
0: Yeah. It's just unnecessary. It's just unnecessary. I mean, you're right. And there's no one going... Well, it's just, you know, and it's not that it just shouldn't be, it's not that it's a big deal. It just shouldn't even be a deal.
2: Right.
0: It just should be nothing. I don't know. They're still, you're telling me 2,000 to 3,000 people won't pay $10 to stream the game? You'd have more. What did they say the last, what did Phil say the one, was it 90,000? Or no, what was it the last?
1: Yeah, like the last time I went down there was 97,000, I think, streamed the first game.
0: Yeah, that's a crazy number.
1: Which even if you get...
0: Is that 5,000? That's a massive number, it seems to be. And I assume most of them are from Louisville, and there's probably some national people. But that's going to be 90% of that audience is probably right here that would do it. Now they're playing the Summerall's wife interview on Get Up. I mean, this is going to be a national discussion today. It's going to be good for the pedicure business for Ben, I'll tell you that. His wife. That's crazy.
1: Do we need to get a men's pedicure partner here?
0: And Ethan Moore says, doing the work and forgetting to turn it in happens all the time as a T. How?
2: It's a thing. It's a thing. I'm like, what do you mean?
0: I can't imagine. I mean, I was always struggled to do the homework, but by God, if I did it, I was
2: I'd prefer you not waste the time in doing it. Like, I didn't do my homework. Of course I didn't turn it in because I didn't do it. I didn't spend 3 hours doing it and then not turn it in.
0: Yeah.
1: I mean, I'm looking when Louisville, the women's team, played Puerto Rico 3 years ago, they had 13,000 streams.
2: Yes.
1: Here's a video of Damian Lee, a minute highlight versus Puerto Rico in the summer with 15,000 streams.
2: The Louisville basketball program understands the power of video. And how do we know that they understand the power of video? Because for 2 years, when they couldn't beat me and you, mm-hmm. they played videos of the practices where they look like the best team in the history of basketball.
0: That's right.
2: So, I mean, was the Iranian National Guard out there running the propaganda films, they understood the value of video. But today, when you've got the highest or one of the highest paid rosters mm-hmm. in college basketball, we didn't think anybody would want to know. Of course we don't.
0: Right. Yes. They know when they put a video out right now of practice, the reaction that it gets.
2: And of the 97,000 people that watched the YouTube streams back then, most of us, myself included, watched it more than once. I mean, it's like, well, let's see how that looked again.
0: I watched it. I mean, I was at Brownies, actually. I remember watching mm-hmm. it up there, and people were like, yes, this is fun again.
1: We had the sound on. We had like a half full, sports bar for a July game. Streaming.
0: Says PK closing his team off during the trip feels like he's delaying gratitude. Dexter says a weird thing was cutting it to one game. Look what other colleges are doing. Clemson's going on a tour of Italy this week. It has a few of their top players injured as well, still playing three games, and their flagship station is carrying on radio. Purdue is playing in Canada and is playing four games, and they are streaming the games. It's supposed to be more about the experience for the team, says Jed. 90,000 plus streams, but we can't get 21,000 to attend a game. Well, I think it's a lot easier to click on a stream than it is to drive downtown, buy a ticket, and go there.
2: The reason the Louisville got to be 20,000 people at every game was because there was the TV at 11 o'clock after the news, right? Like the only way, there was no internet, there was no ability to watch. Every game now is televised. So,
0: And it was a social scene. It was a place to be with Patino.
2: It was. And before that, like when we were kids.
0: Yeah.
2: Like when we were kids, it was definitely blacked out.
0: You had to go.
2: You had to go.
0: Yeah.
2: And that developed a fan base, and now that doesn't exist. But here's the other thing about that. The universities have sold the ability for us to sit at home and watch it for millions and billions. I mean, tons of money.
0: Yeah.
2: So I don't feel bad that the venue's not particularly full because you're cashing my check. Mm-hmm. It's just through ESPN instead.
0: Yeah. I don't disagree. You can't have it both ways. It's a slippery slope. So, all right. Well, we'll get back on schedule here as we roll along with you. Keith will break down the WNBA All-Star game on the other side. I know you're anxious for that.
2: Absolutely.
0: And did they have a three-point? I have no idea. So we got that going on. 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

0: 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Now, here's Drew Diener and Mark Blankenbaker.
1: And it'll be just me and Keith Pointer.
2: Yeah.
1: Andy is such a funny way of looking at things. He said the picture of Blankenbaker and Matt Willinger over there looked like the start of a murder mystery. Like a Netflix documentary.
2: The Talented Mr. Ripley.
1: Yeah, these guys were a couple, and then things went horribly wrong. One went missing. And
3: they were a couple?
1: Yeah.
2: Yeah.
3: Yeah, I thought the same thing.
1: Yeah. And then something.

0: been horribly wrong.
1: They started off their pedicure over in Rome.
0: It started with a simple pedicure, and then, yeah, I don't know. I don't know, man. That's just kind of fun. I mean, it does kind of look like the start of a murder mystery. I tend to agree with you.
1: Well, I'll say this. Even though the sports part has been dead this time of year, I've watched a ton of really good Netflix documentaries, and the number of people who are absolutely nuts is alarming. I mean, it's like, and I don't want to say that it's just chicks, but they seem to have at least the Netflix market cornered. I mean,
0: I don't like I don't really watch that much Netflix, but when I get like a notification from Netflix, hey, you might want to watch this toxic relationship documentary. Like, no.
1: I watched that this weekend, and spoiler alert, the dude's nuts in that one.
0: Oh,
1: so,
0: okay.
1: I mean, it's a little equal time.
0: Yeah.
1: But it's just like, I was telling my wife, I said, people are crazy. You know, I mean, just, you know, maternal instinct where you know, at the 10th month of your pregnancy when you haven't had the baby, you might have been lying.
0: At the 10th month.
1: Yeah. I mean, you know, it's just, so.
2: I tried the Will Ferrell golf show.
1: I tried.
0: Yeah.
2: I wanted it to be good.
0: Yeah.
2: What do you think, Keith? You said you tried it.
1: I watched episode one and the start of episode two, and it's like a low rent Happy Gilmore.
2: Exactly. And we've already done this.
1: Yeah. It's bad.
0: Yeah. It didn't look good. Like, it just looked like one of those with him that just either they hit or they don't, you know? And with him, a lot of times it seems like they're not quite hitting.
2: And the problem is we already did Eastbound and Down, too.
1: Right.
2: So it's like I just went to rewatching that instead.
1: Yeah. No, it's one of the reasons that we really wish we could watch the Bahamas ball game.
0: Oh, my gosh. There's just nothing. I mean, how many weeks? Look at that picture again. That does. Looks like the start of a murder mystery.
2: Stop. I want to know what he truly said. Can you retweet that so I can see what you're talking about real quick, Trey?
0: Oh, you haven't seen the picture?
2: No,
0: I'm not retweeting anything. Shut the hell up. And there he is, the Coliseum. He's got 20. He posted 29 pictures. Oh, that's Ashley. Did. Okay, Ashley posted 29 pictures. Ashley can do that. No man needs to be posting 29 pictures. That's a foul. That's a foul.
1: The only thing you do on Instagram is look at reels.
0: Yeah,
1: and
0: you're right.
1: Send it to people at 3 o'clock in the morning. Yeah, you know, I mean, that's all that's for.
0: Yeah, I agree. So we'll talk to you here 267-968. We've talked a little bit about the fact that there's no coverage and it seems like a media blackout of the Bahamas. And we've dug into that a little bit. I still haven't heard any update on North Carolina's announcement this morning that Michael Lombardi has been suspended. I mean, I'm not convinced Belichick. I'm not convinced Belichick makes it through any year, this year included.
1: Well, and if that's his ride or die, I mean, if he has been with him for, through thick and thin, it's kind of easy to see the writing on the wall there. I mean,
0: yeah. So he's been placed on administrative paid leave by the university. They announced that his leave is effective immediately, didn't say any reasons. There's been no reporting on this.
2: Yeah, nobody's got, I'm digging
0: nobody's
2: into
0: got anything,
2: the,
0: yeah,
2: the
0: yeah.
2: deeper. Channels of
0: oh
2: the
0: that'll be I mean to have that come out that early in the morning 8 o'clock on a Monday I mean that yeah that'll be they'll be all over that one but yeah they don't look like the 33rd NFL franchise. They went 4-8 last year. Not sure where they're picked this year, but yeah, that's where we are.
2: Remember, we don't have the ACC preseason poll out yet.
0: Yeah, that's right. What are they doing? I mean, I don't get that. So, but yeah, that that came up this morning. So, I don't know. I mean, Bobby's just sitting there. You love it. You love any bad
2: so
0: news
2: ready.
0: For Carolina
2: so
0: because
2: ready.
0: You're ready for Bobby to just bite him in the ankle and take that head coaching job.
2: Like 14 Louisville again. Bobby is the head coach. Garrick McGee is the wide receivers coach. Lombardi at tight ends.
0: Oh, God. This is what we deal with every
1: year. Yeah, no, I'm splash hires, all of it.
0: Right.
1: I'm not here every day, but I'm here every day. Right? Like,
0: right.
1: You know,
0: yes.
1: So,
0: yeah. No.
2: So I played a little bit of the NCAA video game this weekend.
0: Okay.
2: It's amazing to me how many people play online with Indiana football.
0: Really?
2: Mm-hmm. You would never have seen this 2 years ago.
0: No.
2: And
0: no.
2: It's like you do the online game and you're playing Indiana. You're playing Indiana again. And then you're playing Ole Miss. And
0: so,
2: it's like, whoa.
0: So So I don't know how the online thing works. So how does this work? You want to play a game, you got random anywhere you can play, right?
2: Yeah. You log in. It based on your previous results, I guess it gives you a tier. Okay. And it tries to match you with people of a similar tier.
0: Okay.
2: And you're just playing online. I guess you're advancing. I was playing at a buddy's house. He's out of town. I was, you know, kind of taking care of the dogs. And I'm like, hey, I'm going to log in and play a few games. But Isaac Brown is shifty as can be.
0: Yeah.
2: He's fun. Keen Holes is a dual threat, true dual threat. Okay. So if you can take off and run with him. Richardson's obviously your best receiver. Defensive side, I mean, the linebackers.
0: I would almost want to play the game just to know who the numbers and names are. Mm-hmm. Do they have their names on it?
2: They do have their names on it.
0: Because you used to not be able to do that. Yeah.
2: So, and then I played against Baylor online, and they had DJ Lagway from Florida.
0: Wow.
2: And I'm like, that's an intriguing.
0: Yeah, more than ever now to play these teams, to know who's on whose team would probably be actually like research around here.
2: But I'm like, Florida didn't work out. And I wonder if it was Billy Napier or he just didn't have the talent.
0: Or it's just a video game, you know.
2: But I'm saying, going to Baylor.
0: Yeah,
2: like he was a highly regarded, you know, 5-star dual threat that started as a true freshman. Mm-hmm. Or he didn't start. He came in as a true freshman against Miami in game one.
0: Yeah.
2: So now he's transferring to Baylor against Big 12 defenses. Can he go there and actually thrive?
1: You know, I watched that SEC Any Given Saturday documentary whatever, and they kind of profiled him in that. And one of the interviews one of the things we do at lunchtime is we find something to watch for an hour at lunch while we sit back in the breaker.
0: Sure.
1: And, you know, and so we're sitting around and we're watching it. And he's talking about, you know, I can't remember the exact quote, but he said something that did not instill confidence for me in his ability. Kind of like, you know, the nerves or the pressure, or I hope I don't disappoint or whatever.
0: Right.
1: And I looked at the guy I'm working with. I go, well, he sucks. I mean, to your point about Will Stein making the statement, it's because of me.
0: Yeah.
1: Like, we're going to win because of me. If you're the quarterback, and for sure if you're a 19-year-old kid who needs to be, you know, who's too dumb to know that you're not the best thing since sliced bread.
0: Right, right.
1: You absolutely ought to be, of course I'm going to kill it.
0: Yeah. Have you seen me play?
1: Right.
0: Yeah.
1: I'm awesome.
0: Yeah.
1: So, and.
0: Or as maybe say, I'm cold.
1: Right. Right. I love you. But, I mean, it's like, you know, when he came off with I hope I don't disappoint, I'm like, dude. So it wasn't a surprise at the Samson Law Firm when it was, in fact, him sucking. You know. And Billy Napier wasn't.
0: Yeah, it didn't work.
2: The other takeaway on our team, you can throw it to Brody Foley, and he's going to catch it every time.
0: Well, what about our, you know, the receiver from Vandy?
2: That's what I said. Trey Richardson's our best receiver in the game by far.
0: But Foley is...
2: Foley's the tight end, the 6'7" guy.
0: For Brody to come out and say he expects a receiver to catch 80 balls and 10 touchdowns is like a nuke.
1: The thing that struck me about that was, I was like, is that part of his NIL package? Like, hey, are those the benchmark numbers? Like, if you get 80 and 10, you get an extra $1.5 million
0: right,
1: or whatever.
0: Right.
1: You know what I mean?
0: I don't know. And maybe, I hadn't thought, I like where your head's on that one. Although maybe part of me thinks he doesn't want to overpraise the quarterback, but because maybe he thinks he's sitting on one that's pretty good. And so he's going to praise the receiver that has had a proven history and it doesn't come out. If he comes out and says, you know, I mean, let's face it. If he catches 80 balls, if one receiver catches 80 balls, that means the quarterback's having a good year.
1: Right.
0: And so instead of putting any pressure on the QB, it's a little way to tell you of, hey, this guy's really good at QB. I'm just not going to say it, but I'm going to say receiver is going to catch 80 balls and 10 touchdowns.
1: I'm really curious how they're going to come out and look, because the very first play of the spring game was Keenholz on a read option. And, you know, obviously they can't hit him, whatever. But he was quick, dude.
2: Oh, yeah. He took off on the edge.
1: Yeah.
0: His other stats in the other sports he played are unbelievable.
1: Yeah.
0: Like basketball, baseball. Like, this guy could do anything.
1: Yeah.
2: So, we're going to get a deep breath there because I got excited, too. And then I had to remember, okay, he's playing in South Dakota. Like, I'm going to be like, all right.
0: Yeah.
2: Reserved a little bit, but very excited by all the stats.
0: We need to have another one of those flagey reunions so we can get Oscar Brahma on the breakdown, because he was the one that told us how good Chuck was, you know, right before where he was on, he's promoting a reunion, and it was like, that's when we first got the notion of, oh, this guy's not, I mean, Oscar was effusive in his praise over Chuck, and he was right.
1: And not for nothing, but the second string quarterback looked pretty damn good, too. I mean, he was dropping dots. I mean, it was just like just putting it in a bucket. You hope you don't have to see him.
0: Right.
1: But in like last year, you really hoped you didn't see the second string guy.
0: Most years in recent memory.
1: But this guy, I, well, you were there. You didn't see a huge drop off at all. In fact, the fans were left there going, "What second guy was pretty damn good," you know. So,
0: and was that Briggs Cherry or was that
1: no?
2: It was Gavin Widener, the West Georgia quarterback.
0: Yeah,
2: he's got a live arm.
0: Yeah,
2: mean it was strong and live. Yeah. So, I guess Chambliss, didn't he plug in from like a JUCO or something?
1: Yeah.
2: And that's what Braun maybe is going, just, hey, let me go get a strong arm and see what I can do. Chambliss also unstoppable on the game.
0: There's a funny text. I didn't realize this. That public, and this is like we're back in high school, Keith. Public Enemy opened for Guns N' Roses in Saratoga.
1: Nice.
0: Last night. How great would that have been?
1: Yeah.
0: Public Enemy and Guns N' Roses. That, I mean, Appetite for Destruction came out in like 1988, right? Right when we were in high school. Yeah. Like, and that's when the height of...
1: Welcome to the jungle.
0: Yeah.
1: It was like a St. X pep rally.
0: Thank you for that one, Texter.
2: I've told Drew I can't listen to Eye of the Tiger, Welcome to the Jungle anymore.
1: Yeah.
2: We played the crap out of it at St. X.
0: Those were the clean, I guess it's been long
2: clean
0: enough for
2: songs
0: me.
2: We could listen to.
1: Yeah.
0: There's the Courier. Brooks Holton got an interesting article about Sam Williamson. Elbow Sam, yes.
1: Mm.
0: That he has a condition that he's just now speaking out about called thoracic outlet syndrome.
1: Mm-hmm.
0: It's a nerve condition that's threatening his pro career. He's played overseas. He said, I wish I had spoken about it earlier. The only people who were close to me, family and friends and teammates, more than 173,000 people viewed the initial post of his thread on X detailing his bout with TOS. He said multiple NBA players sent messages with similar stories.
2: Well, he retired from basketball because of it.
0: Oh, like I thought it said it was threatening his pro career.
2: I think he retired like 2 months ago.
0: Okay. Well, he believes the grind is what led him to develop it, which is triggered by repetitive overhead motion. So the more you lift your arms up to shoot, the less blood flow there is to your hands and fingers. When the symptoms were really bad, I'd lose control. I had a crazy hitch in my shot and just trying to get the ball to the rim. That he says during his freshman year with the Cards, he felt stagnant despite spending just as much time honing his craft as he did in high school, if not more. He said, my shooting numbers weren't getting better. My handling was getting looser. My game was getting stiffer. It only got worse. More of his jump shots got blocked. An oddity, he said, due to his high school release point. In other instances, there would be nothing to block because the ball would fly so wildly out of his hands. Across 79 games in 3 seasons, Louisville averaged 6 points, 46% shooting, blah, blah, blah. But he said... he's got this thing. He said, I could not get the ball to spin properly no matter what I did. Then when I realized my pinky and ring fingers were pressuring the ball while I shot, I couldn't get a good feel. I mean, that's got to be crazy. So he was diagnosed in February 24, underwent his third and final surgery 2 months later. And then 8 weeks down the road, while preparing to join a Dutch team, an overhead lift in the weight room triggered his symptoms. I mean, I can't imagine having nerve endings and having like a bench press over your head. It's an interesting read. Like, that's... I've never heard of that.
2: Well, Aaron Judge is out right now, and he consulted with a specialist, and they were worried he had this, and apparently they think it's just his ribs are hurt. But
0: wow,
2: yeah, they were worried that this was what he had.
1: Well, that's the thing that's interesting about back and neck and all those sorts of things. I mean, you get hit, you have a trauma, you have a repetitive motion thing, whatever. You look fine.
0: Mm-hmm.
1: Like, so when you walk into a room and everybody sees you, and you could be in tremendous amount of pain, but you look okay.
0: Yeah.
1: And so in what I do with, like, car wreck cases or injury cases or whatever, it's like, this guy looks like $1 million. So a jury would look at him and think, but who amongst us hasn't slept wrong and had that, that we call it pilot light pain, where it's like it's always there, kind of like the pilot light in your furnace, and occasionally it'll flare up.
0: Pilot light pain, that.
1: And so it's like, that's what, especially when you have the same, and Sam can't not, he couldn't not do it because it was part of the job, and he also couldn't talk about it because you don't want anybody to know that you're not 100%.
0: Yeah, it sounds like an excuse. Yeah, your jump shot's just busted.
1: I mean, I had jokes before I went into that, but
0: they wrote themselves. Believe me.
2: Did VJ King have it?
1: There's a long list of people with problems.
0: Yeah, but I guess the text said it's ruined some football QBs and many pitchers' careers. TOS, I've never heard it, but. There you go. So Curry with them. It's exclusive. That actually is an exclusive. The Courier said they had an exclusive last week on the front page of where celebrities novel went to high school. Like, that's not exclusive.
1: Not exclusive, no.
0: That is the most public knowledge Tom Cruise went to St. X when his name was Tom Maypopper.
1: Well, Tommy Maypopper.
0: And, you know, Jack Harlow went to that's not exclusive. No, that's public knowledge. As public as it gets. So, we'll let you hop on in here. 267-9680 is the number to get in. UPS Jobs text line 437-9680. I don't know, just back with the basketball program in this, you know, you're right. In no other city in the country would there be outrage over not televising a scrim, or, you know, these games.
1: Right.
0: But there is here, and that's why the job pays so well. Does it, I don't know, what does it do for your vibe for the season? Does it affect that at all? I mean, you root for the team when you see them out there. I don't know. Does it have any lingering effect?
1: Well, the problem that Louisville basketball has, for me, 52-year-old dude. Now, I grew up going. I mean, I was in Dallas in 1986, so I've traveled.
0: Did you get into Reunion Arena that night? Man, I only had like 16,000 seats.
1: Yeah, we had tickets for the whole Final Four. But, I mean, and, you know, I'm in my later life, I've not done it nearly to any real degree. But, I mean, I've got the pedigree. I mean, I was a ball boy for Denny Crum,
0: all those
1: things. Yeah. And it's no longer appointment television. Mm-hmm. It has lost its luster. And part of that was the 2 years that we wandered through the desert, and that's hard to get over to overcome. But I don't think, you know, since then, when we went to the Bahamas 2 years ago and they televised it, because probably, I guess, it was paid for by Floyd Street Media and everybody else's $10 a month or whatever. You know, it was like, well, we need to rebuild the brand. You haven't done it yet. You've won one tournament game since all of that, you know, and so I think that there's still work to be done, and to miss out on that, you know, you're just not really going to accelerate people wanting to come to that.
0: Mm-hmm.
1: If you go out there and put a product on the floor and win by 30 or 40 or whatever, and guys make shots, because that's the thing is, can they shoot? No one really knows.
0: Right.
1: You know, demonstrate that they can hit shots, even if it's in a gym against the butler and the waiter and, you know, the bellman.
0: Mm-hmm.
1: That would be something, and to miss that opportunity is just dumb. So
0: I agree with you. It's just stupid. Why are you doing this again?
1: Yeah. So my wife, who's very casual about it, she's like, "Why do you care?" And I'm like, "I don't care, and I'm not going to not cheer for him, and I'm not going to be mad at him, but it's just a wasted opportunity."
0: Yeah, that's what it is. That's what it feels like to me. So, I don't know. We'll sit and wonder what is going on.
2: Who do you think's gonna be the leading scorer tomorrow? Anybody? Shelstead, Montgomery, Bazunga, anyone?
0: Do we have props on DraftKings on this one?
2: I wish. I don't think there's any gambling opportunity on these games.
0: Nor should there be.
2: There definitely should be.
0: But I would like to. I'd like to have that. Mm-hmm. I'd like to care enough to go, all right.
2: Yeah, we could have made our own odds in here.
0: Yeah.
1: I mean, so there's clearly not going to be any kind of post-game coverage. I mean, was Brooks going to have a one-on-one with Pat?
0: I guess.
1: You know, I mean, the long flight home, which, you know, I don't.
0: Maybe they do a Zoom call with people. I don't know. It's the most closed off this program's ever been, so I don't know what to say. Like,
1: after the NCAA tournament loss, post-game presser, was it from that until June?
0: I think so, unless I'm forgetting something.
1: I mean, so I don't. The bar is so low. I don't envision that you're going to hear from him. You know, I mean, we got more out of him at the TBT. You know, as far as you know, and he acted like he said the right things.
0: See if you can find his quote about the jet ski that was like, "We will not be. We're not doing that." It's like, okay, man, settle down.
1: Yeah, somebody might hurt their back. I mean,
3: just announced it's going to be one game down the Bahamas. Is that going to be more jet ski time, or like what?
4: There is no jet ski time. This is a business trip. You know, it's a very short trip, and the end of a long summer. We have several players out right now playing back-to-back games where guys are playing extended minutes in July. It's just doesn't make a whole lot of sense in terms of roster availability. We thought the smartest play was to play one game. Get the most out of that, and then we'll be right back to Louisville. But it's the farthest thing from a jet ski trip as you can possibly imagine. Our administration allowing us to do this is invaluable because you get those extra days of practice. The NCAA requires that you go out of the country on a foreign trip to be able to get those extra practices. So we're lucky that we've been able to do it, and we'll finish the summer the right way.
0: Oh, there will be no jet skiing. None.
2: God, I love the softball question there. You got one question, Coach?
0: Yeah. Why did they get more than one question? I mean, that's the one they showed there. I mean, I'm sure it looked like there was a few questions, a few Q&A, but I mean, she just tried to. To me, that's how you open up sort of a line of questioning, just an easy one, and he turns it into Mr. Sourpuss. I don't understand this.
1: And I'm sorry, I don't care how many people you're down. Will Henke and the equipment manager should be able to play one of those games.
0: Yes,
1: I mean, because you're not playing anybody, and so you know. It just seems to have been mismanaged. Now
0: I don't really care about the playing one less game because Patino did the same thing. Instead of playing three, they played two. You know, like I don't fault that. If you say you're not getting much out of the games, the practices are better, and you've got injuries, whatever. But to seem to me to force the no, we will not be televisors. They will not be having fun. They should be having fun. They're in the damn Bahamas,
1: right?
0: You know, as college kids, do the work of the practice field. And, I mean. Absolutely. This is not the battle for Atlantis. This is a summer trip that should – part of it should be fun.
1: Well, do you think – here's a question that I hadn't really thought of until just now. Do you think the pressure is of this season? Because, not you know, this is year three.
0: Yeah.
1: We've spent a ton of money, and you damn well better be showing a return on the investment. So now it's like, by God, we're not going to jet ski. We're going to play basketball, and it's only going to be basketball, and we're only going to do it once. I mean, maybe that's it. I don't know.
0: I think you're onto something. I think and maybe that explains the mood and everything else, that he clearly understands. He's pretty much the only coach in that campus who can't say he's gotten everything he's asked for. Dan McDonald can't say that.
1: Right.
0: Jeff Walls can't say that. I don't think Jeff Brohm can say that. He's the one coach on campus for everything he's asked for, he's gotten, and maybe he is feeling that pressure. And maybe that's why the answers are so oddly confrontational when there's no need to be. I mean, it's just a simple question. Hey, they're going to have – I mean, obviously she's not being serious,
1: right?
0: But it's a nice, friendly way to open up a Q&A session, and then you start asking real questions, and this guy is turned into the fun goalie after one question.
1: Well, I mean, it's like all of that Bahamas stuff, you know, where they go down the slide at Atlantis, yes. You know, and it's like they show everybody playing and doing all the fun things.
0: Team bonding.
1: Well, and team identifying. You know, you see who's got a personality.
0: Yeah.
1: You know, you see who is fun-loving and cut-ups and all that. And it's like, okay, I can relate to that guy now because I've seen him.
0: But maybe you're right. Maybe that's it. Maybe that it's – I mean, he understands the situation. He's no dummy, you know.
1: Right.
0: And maybe feels that pressure because, again, that summer press conference, when that should have been a celebratory event too. Hey, got this roster. And it's like –
1: nobody I worked with last year works here anymore.
0: Yeah.
1: So
0: right.
1: There's that.
0: Right. And – that's the only thing that makes any sense, that's the pressure of this.
2: It's 25 strong, baby. It ain't 25,000.
0: Yeah.
1: And that's the biggest miss in my part. You know, is you've got a fan base out there that is chomping at the bit to back you and to be all in and to understand it all. And they kind of knew that because they did that all-access thing where they profiled the hell out of Michael.
0: Yeah.
1: You know? But... you know, it's like, do that with everybody else, right? Like, show the, I mean, or do it every year or like try, let us identify who these people are because it's going to be December before you have an idea who's got what kind of game.
0: Right.
1: And then the next thing you know, it's over with. And God forbid somebody gets hurt and sits out. I mean, then so it's way different. And I'm sure I'm just an old man shaking my fist at the clouds, but that's just where I'm at with it.
0: No, I don't think you're that. I think that's I think a lot of people are asking the exact same thing. They're asking the exact same thing. So, I don't know. We'll let you hop on in, Creighton. I mean, you've been talking about this all weekend, so.
2: Yeah, I mean, we should be getting excited, and this is the talk.
0: Yeah. Dexter says, not sure if this was a catalyst, but it feels like PK has made a series of PR mistakes since the Michael Brown injury in January.
2: You know, that's what I was going to say. I wonder if with these injuries,
0: he's got
2: that
0: of the
2: back
0: job
2: of his mind. Is he worried that Akizi, Knox, they're ailing injuries? Or are they just going to hold themselves out?
0: I don't know. I wouldn't worry about Akizi. Those St. Raphael kids are tough. You know, I wouldn't worry about him.
2: Well, you know, last week you kind of laughed at me when I brought up Gabe Dines. It's like he's going to have to play because we've got a reclassified injured big man in Akizi, and Flory's undersized. Yeah. We don't have Fulgaris is about 6'9", 6'10", but he's going to play more on the perimeter from what we've seen. Like, we're going to need a presence down low. Like, Dines is going to have to play.
0: It'd be kind of nice to watch him and his cousin Horn. Let's see. Is this about team building? Aren't team buildings supposed to be fun? Texter says, I'd rather have Kelce build a team and get them ready for the season than a press conference. All complaining he's not lived up to standards, so he's grinding to get it together. That is not – that is a random – that is a lazy text. That's as lazy as a text gets. Because that's not the conversation that's gone on at all.
1: No.
0: That is, like, so lazy I can't even put into words. No, this is a discussion about, for whatever reasons, blocking the fans out, not the media. Hell, the media got to go to practice last week.
1: Right.
0: They're not hearing that. This is – people want to see the team. And it seems to be a conscious decision to not want the fans to see the team. That's all this is. So that other stuff, that's – lazy. Go text another show. I don't know what to tell you. Not on this station. But yeah, I don't get it. It's one that there's just not a like you said, it's not like somebody's out there defending it. Other than Nick Curran.
1: Well,
0: they just said it's a sad excuse. Some other guys experience in the bonding. This is a sad excuse. Get some other guys' experience and bonding time for the team. Texter says, that's what happens. You have visionless leadership at the top. Texter says, well, I'm griping about the basketball program. Why are we continuing to recruit guys that are injured? Well, they're getting injured, right? Or you know. I think, well, the team won the title last year, had guys that were injured the previous year. So you can't just make a blanket statement about, well, you can't take a guy who's ever had an injury. It's basketball. I mean, guys get injured.
1: I understand the desire to not want, you know, to want to wrap everybody in bubble wrap and hold them for the season and hope that they stay healthy. But I mean, you're playing, you run the risk of rolling your ankle or doing any number of things. So I'm pretty sure the jet ski would be fine, you know. Put a governor on it.
0: Oh, wow. Oh, man. All right. We'll continue along here before we get too far out of schedule this morning as we roll along. Joe Tessitore is previewing WWE. Tessitore should do the WWE. You should get him out of football because he's so dramatic with football. He's so fake juice with football. I don't like Tessitore, in case you couldn't tell.
1: No, I'm well versed on your disdain for Joe Tessitore. He was rude to somebody once.
0: Debbie Hartsmeyer, he was rude to her, and she asked for a water. She handed him a water, and it was mad that it didn't have a napkin around it because it could drip on his board.
1: Oh.
0: Well, that is prima donna
1: some
0: stuff.
1: Bougie stuff right there.
0: That's the biggest prima donna thing I've ever heard of in a broadcast booth. I'm calling a game.
1: I only
0: dude.
1: Want green M&Ms.
0: I mean, of course, the green M&Ms thing was actually just to make sure they'd read the contract.
1: Right.
0: That was great. Yeah. I mean, everybody thought, oh, they wanted to make sure these dumbasses had read the contract, and they were green M&Ms. They clearly hadn't read the contract. I did love that. All right, we'll continue along here. 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

0: Now, here's Drew Diener and Mark Blankenbaker.
1: Now, one of us is in Italy.
2: That's right.
1: That's Blankenbaker. He's in Italy. Keith Pointer is in, hanging out, backed by popular demand. And we were talking in the break, this is a question I keep posing to myself. You know, AI. And I see ways that AI can benefit our sales side. We're actually working on something right now. You'll probably be hearing about it in a commercial not too long, because it's pretty darn amazing when you're trying to assemble data, especially. I'm just still trying to figure out on air with content, other than having the voices recreate the call into KSR about Creighton. I'm trying to figure out where there's got to be a way that AI helps sports talk radio, or could be a threat to it, more importantly. But I'm still don't know yet what it is.
2: So I think that's what it's going to be, is a threat to it more than anything else.
1: Because rather than help. Yeah,
2: right.
1: Yeah.
2: You're going to have these computer-generated personalities that have a unique voice or a different voice, and they're going to analyze things like Twitter threads or message boards or whatever and find out what is the overwhelming narrative from the fan base. And they'll play to it, either pro or con, you know. And so you'll have these radio hosts or podcast hosts or whatever that will be not people.
1: Yeah.
2: But that people will listen to and be like, I really relate to that. Yes, I mean, of course you relate to it because they picked it from your brain.
1: You know, you can create your own perfect radio show.
2: I mean, like they took your tweet, your message board post, your conversation in front of Siri or whatever, or Alexa, and that's how they got what you think. Uh-huh. And they're going to play to that. So, you know, I'm going to send you a podcast later, but it was a diary of a CEO where they interviewed a guy about AI and where it's going. And it's a guy who stepped away from the AI industry because he said, this is going to kill us all. It's going to be the end of civilization. It'll be really, really good, and then we're all dead. And if you go back and watch
1: a Jurassic Park movie.
2: It's like Terminator.
1: Yeah.
2: If you go back and watch Terminator, when they traveled back in time to kill
1: John Connor.
2: Uh-huh. Yeah, they came from 2029. So, you know, I'm just saying.
1: Is that right?
2: Yeah. I mean,
1: because that movie was out like
2: 85.
1: 85. So yeah. 2029. Yeah.
2: Yeah. And so
1: forever away.
2: Yeah. And it's like, in large measure, we're not nearly as good as we thought we would be. Like, I thought the Jetsons would be a thing. Hell, you've bought a robot.
1: Yeah. It's still not here yet.
2: It's not.
1: Neo, when are we getting that Neo, man? We're about halfway through the year.
2: One of the questions that they asked this guy in this interview was they were like, you know, what jobs will AI take? And they said, whatever jobs we will allow it to.
1: Well, not plumbing, not HVAC.
2: But here's the thing. His point on it was there's not a job out there that, especially when we pair it up with robotics, and they shut down the Model S for Tesla line because they're building robots.
1: Yeah.
2: Like they got rid of an entire auto. I mean, so.
1: They're what now?
2: The Tesla Model S, they're not baking those anymore because Elon shifted those over. That workforce is going to building his robots.
1: Oh, my God.
2: So, I mean, when we get to the point where we've got robots with the AI, you know, folding your underwear drawer is not going to be it's not going to be the hardest thing it can do, right?
1: Uh-huh.
2: Elon has said that the best surgeons in the world in 3 years are all going to be robots.
1: That's scary.
2: Yeah, I mean, and so it's like when they asked him, they said, what jobs are they going to take? His answer was, whatever jobs we allow them to take, because there's not a job out there that they're not better at, quicker at, and more efficient at than a robot, than a human, rather. The robots are all going to be better than humans. So,
1: Creighton, you were going
3: to
1: jump
3: in. We need
1: to
3: wake up now as a society. I mean, for real. It might help us
1: out. What are you scared of?
3: Help us with a shortcut. I mean, we're going to become obsolete humans.
2: Well, the thing you're scared of is because
3: we're going to have no purpose. I mean, there's going to be no jobs for us to work. What are we going to do? Just exist?
2: Yeah, Elon says that you're going to exist to be creative and just sort of, and the employment won't be a thing anymore.
1: You're not going to watch sports on TV?
3: If employment's not a thing anymore, are we all just a basic?
1: You'd have to make money.
2: That's in the podcast.
1: What?
3: Is there just a basic form of?
2: It's a basic form of compensation that's given out by the government. Everybody has. It's bizarre. When you listen, if I tell you the abstract of it, listen to it, you go, that's crazy.
1: It does crack me up, though, because when I listen to an iHeart station and they say guaranteed human, I'm like, you guys are the exact opposite of that.
2: Right.
1: You got DJs doing five different cities. You guys are the dead opposite of guaranteed human. It's like you're saying that. I mean, I listen to Lon Helton Top. It's always a tough call for me on Sunday mornings. Phil Baker, Nick Curran, and the Lon Helton Top 540 Country Countdown. Right. You know, it depends if he's got a good co-host in or something. But in the breaks, they're going guaranteed human. I'm like, you are. That's the dead opposite of what you guys are over there.
2: And because of who they are, they have to say that. Because you would think if anybody was going to be not human, it'd be them.
1: Yeah. No, you know? Guaranteed Human is a real like country station. WBAM out of Alabama. 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It's all local people, local spots. The people that their promos are, you know, talking about things going on in their community. The advertisers, you hear their voices on it. They talk about what I think their slogan is like local folks helping local business. That's guaranteed human, not what iHeart does. That's comical to me that you have that.
2: And you and I come from a generation where our version of AI or our thought about it is press one for this, press two for that, and you get, you know, some person who is maybe over in India or whatever, and it's like it's not
1: you
2: right.
1: Get Jim.
2: Yeah, and it's like – but the computer part of that you know, I'm sorry, I didn't catch that. You know, that's not what AI is going to be. It's going to be so seamless, you won't be able to tell.
1: But how will it help us on doing a radio show from 7 to 10 in Louisville, Kentucky, talking about local sports?
3: Well, my job's gone.
2: Yeah, well, you'll never
3: be a robot sitting here.
1: No. I think this is the safest job. I think you have to have your finger on the pulse of the community. I don't think you can program that.
2: I think you can.
1: I think you've got to know and have a loyal enough following that people trust you to go to you know, Louisville Furniture, to call DFH Company to do that. I'm not dumb enough to think that it can't be a threat at some point, but I think this is the most protected portion of media is local talk, whether that's news, whether that's sports, because it's the toughest to replicate to have somebody with their finger on the pulse of media. DJ, anybody can do that. That's nothing.
2: But it's just expensive, right? Like, I mean...
1: Doing what we do is expensive. Yes.
2: When you look at...
1: 16 hours local programming a day is the most expensive form of radio that can be done.
2: And that's why the iHearts of the world aren't doing it.
1: Right.
2: And, you know, and so I think
1: that's why they're firing good people.
2: Right. And so you've got guys out there and ladies who have really good ability and can't get a job because I can automate this. Mm-hmm. And anything that we can automate, we have historically, right? I mean, it's like, you know, and it's just going to be so much more widely accepted. And it's very scary as far as...
1: I guess I'm the optimist of this crew. I mean, I think...
3: You definitely are.
1: I mean, Creighton, you struggle with the mouse. I know. How are you worried about AI?
3: Well, see, I'm ready to go to Louisville Slugger, where we produce our beautiful baseball bats and take a bet to every piece of technology I see.
1: Yeah, that's just because you don't like the technology. It's not because it's some existential threat from... the computers.
2: Well, they asked.
3: But it's all. I mean, it just progresses and progresses and gets worse and worse. I've always hated technology.
1: I know that.
3: But it just feels like
1: they're not going to get to Creighton. He doesn't have the internet at his house.
3: We're losing human connection, and that's 100%. The biggest problem. And we talked about this on the way home the other day.
1: 100%.
3: Walk into public and strike up a conversation with a random stranger anymore. That's most people don't. We've lost the ability to do that. We've lost the ability to connect with people.
1: I agree with.
2: Well, here's a homework. Since we don't have basketball to talk about this week, I'll send you the podcast. You break it down tomorrow and we'll talk about it because it scares the hell out of you. I mean, you look at it and there's a ton of conveniences, right? Like if you called me and said, hey, I need a paper on fill in the blank, I can go to Claude and with the appropriate prompts give you something that's – you got to fact check it and make sure it's close.
1: Right.
2: But, you know, by and large, you can eliminate a ton of work in 30 seconds. You can build an entire website in 5 minutes.
1: I can't imagine being a teacher today and having to – maybe they've got countermeasures to tell what is produced AI, but it's like – I don't know how.
2: My wife can't tell what video on Instagram is real and not.
1: No, anymore, you just don't trust it.
2: You know, and I'm like, you know, it's like that same tinny voice and that same, you know.
1: Right.
2: There are some giveaways.
1: Music, yeah.
2: Yeah, but I mean.
1: Like the one that everybody keeps saying is an opposing team's offensive lineman dancing on the streets of Nashville. Have you seen that?
3: Five-star prospect between Louisville and Memphis there.
2: I mean, you know, it was why the joke was, you know, when they put Mitch McConnell's picture up as a proof of life, and then they put him up next to with Lincoln, Kennedy, and everybody else. I'm like, no, they're not all alive, right? Like, so that's not a proof of life.
1: No, I mean, I can type into Grok and turn you into, you know,
2: I've got a full head of hair on Grok.
1: Yeah,
2: you know what I mean?
1: Yeah.
2: I mean, I sent that to Sweeney last week.
1: Because
2: I was giving you grief for going to get a haircut, having a hair appointment. You know, he said he was afraid you were going to miss the TBT. because the game was at 6 and you had a hair appointment at 3:30. That's what he
1: I said,
2: what self-respecting man? Clearly the pedicure crew.
1: Yeah, you book online so you know when it is.
2: Hey, great clips or you got
1: I got the same woman that's cut my hair for 10 years. You book online. You show up. I don't like to wait.
2: Okay.
1: So you like to go places and wait at the barbershop? Because I'm scarred by that, the Ashland Barbershop in Lexington, Kentucky, because you go in there and sometimes they're for an hour and a half waiting. I want to have an appointment. Get in, get out.
2: My barbershop, it's a finder's fee, not for the cut, right? Like, they're looking for hair. Not, so I cut my own. Like, I'm Pat Kelsey with that respect.
1: Yeah,
2: so.
1: I get a clean
2: up. No, I was giving you grief about that. So he was asking, he was saying.
1: What's wrong with getting a haircut? I get a clean up every 2 weeks. I never really have a full haircut. It's like half a haircut. I hate when I feel it coming over my ears or around my neck. I hate it. It's my thing. I can't sleep when I
2: start. Well, we'll talk all
1: hair.
2: About AI tomorrow about it.
1: All right,
2: I want
1: this podcast.
2: All right.
1: They're not getting to Creighton. You're the last one they're getting to, man. They don't even have the internet. They're not getting to you. You're fine. You're safe.
3: Tomorrow's game day, guys.
1: Yeah. Wear your red, right? Yeah. That's weird. What time? Is it middle of the afternoon or something?
2: 2.
1: Yeah. Allegedly, who knows? The tree that fell in the forest.
2: Right.
1: You know, the basketball game played in the Bahamas. Tree that fell in the forest. If nobody's there, did it really happen? So weird. So unnecessary.
2: I'm going to wear blue tomorrow just for Creighton.
1: Make sure it's good royal solid blue.
2: That's right.
1: Yeah. Mix some white in there with it, too. It really make his day.

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1: Welcome back. Welcome back. It's Middays with Marcus Maben. 8150, 93.9 is the number. 93.9 is the station. Roughly 98 days till basketball season. Have you done the math to get to Ole Miss? Steve Rummage in the building, Nikki B in the booth.
2: I was going to say, man, I don't know. I think I'm more in count

0: even though in hindsight, well, we did a pretty good job. Now that you look at it, should have won. Down two starters.
1: Is that the new coach, Steve Roberts? Perspective on everything.
0: Yes,
1: Mickey B in the booth.
2: They want the boot.
3: Good morning, fellas. Hope you guys had a good weekend. Yes, we are one step closer to football. I'm getting excited. I think I'll be a little bit more excited after the Bahamas, you know, because I feel like there's still like a basketball story out there, and then it'll be, and then TBT will end. Well, I mean,
1: TBT's over. What are you talking about?
3: Well, I know, but it's still going on, so it's still going to be, you know.
1: Ooh.
3: Like, once those two stories go away, then it's all football. You know what I mean? Like, I mean, we're basically there, but then, like, this is the final push of summer, and then right around August 8th, I want to say, then you're all in. You're all in. Like, not talking about the AEW pay-per-view.
0: Yeah.
3: But you're
0: I'm excited about that.
3: I am too. But yeah, okay. Then you're all in on football. So this is like the last, like, 10 days.
0: Speaking of football, before we get any further, speaking of football, did I see my guy Jeff Brohm? You know what? Let me just do it. Did you have Jeff Brohm out there waving a flag?
3: Sure did.
0: And it was a KFOV event?
3: It was a KFOV event at Sports Drum Speedway.
0: And you
3: the whole Brohm clan was there.
0: And you think him being out waving a flag for cancer research is more important than my football season?
3: Well, you know, it was just a couple of hours, but yeah. If we lose the Ole Miss game, you can blame it on that.
0: I'll blame you and cancer.
3: Yeah. Yeah.
0: No, yeah,
3: that
0: yeah.
3: was a film session that he could have had.
0: That was pretty cool.
3: It was awesome.
1: Speaking of.
0: Yeah.
1: Steve, I need you to read the room on this one. Speaking of football, we may have just signed up a correspondent who will be joining us during the football season.
0: Okay.
1: A former 8-year, I'm going to say former, an 8-year NFL veteran / all SEC defender, former all SEC defender.
0: Okay.
1: And currently president of the NFLPA.
0: Let's go.
1: Let's go. Listen, Steve, I was like, huh? When he said, yeah, I might have to jump on with y'all, talk a little football.
0: Yeah.
1: I was like, you know what? Let me see if I got.
0: He's really retiring, ain't he?
1: I'm going to have to talk to Steve.
0: Yeah, you know, I mean, hey, that's just not a decision that I can make, that I can make on my own. You know?
1: Yeah, just make sure Steve is okay with it. Then we'll see.
0: Yeah.
1: But here's the other problem, Steve. Why did I try to sneak in that Ole Miss conversation and he didn't take the bait?
0: Mm. Oh, okay.
1: Hey, son. You know we play Ole Miss in Nashville, you know, for the season opener, right?
0: Yeah.
1: He's like, for real?
0: Yeah, I just ate. I'm not hungry. I just ate.
1: Yeah. Listen, I'm going to have to spin the block on that one, Steve. Yeah, so, Jalen, like, you remember how I was telling you about Ole Miss and Louisville in Nashville? Well, didn't that sound like a great trip to get sponsored?
0: Wouldn't that be fun? Like,
1: this is my job.
0: Wouldn't that be fun, Jalen? Do you know any pit houses we could come up with for that?
1: Just crash. Listen, I'll get you. Listen, you come up. Look, I'll get you a press pass, and you just get me a nice penthouse suite downtown.
0: Yeah, I think we could work something.
1: I mean, look, the value, you know, like, hey, a media experience, Jalen, I mean, it's way more valuable, trust me, than in any nice spot downtown. I mean, I'm telling you, how can I sell them on this, Steve?
0: Oh,
1: just to pull the. Hey, son, we've never quite done a father son game together.
0: How about we? Yo, we gotta get him. Yeah, no. Actually.

0: you're right. We have to get Jalen to this game. We want to.
1: No, in all seriousness, yeah, I was excited when he asked about coming on here.
0: No, hey, seriously, no, of course you are, because now, I mean, that look, while he was, and I'm not fully retiring him or anything. I'm not necessarily right. saying that, but while he was in his playing heyday, we just couldn't. You know, like it would have been unfair to him, unfair to you, unfair to yeah.
1: It'd be like Will. It's like you don't know what.
0: Yeah,
1: you
0: yeah don't ask. Say anything. Yeah, don't say yeah. anything at all. Just,
1: I want to ask you questions, but I don't want you to get in trouble. But I want it to be interesting content.
0: Yeah,
1: but
0: yeah.
1: I don't want you to get in trouble. I don't yeah. want to start no beefs.
0: Well, yeah. So I mean, it would be amazing to have Jalen join us and talk some football. Just from his knowledge, I think people would really be pumped about that. I mean, shoot, even.
1: What would he have to stay away from with him?
0: I mean, he'd probably have to tell him now, Jalen, you can't come on here and just fully go, SEC's just better than y'all, so I don't know. Like, okay, well, maybe let's.
1: We might as well send him to
0: Nicky tone that and down. Sweeney. Yeah, let's tone that down. Yeah, I know. Nick's going to cut him up like crazy.
1: I am not giving Nicky his phone number. Hey, Jalen, it was a great segment with Marcus earlier. It was a great segment, right?
0: Yeah.
1: I was wondering if you'd like to, join us on, 684.
0: Hey, just talk about segment. Just a little SEC love,
2: Little pooch. Little pooch.
0: By the way, the first text of the day is, I just had to go to a urologist, have a middle-aged dude fill my testicles, and the worst part of my morning is hearing Nick on the radio. So that's the first text of the morning.
1: That's not the way to start Monday. Monday is supposed to be like Friday.
0: I mean, that was that was 10:09.
1: Wow, Steve, that part talking about is Nick, so
0: Nick putting on
1: nice.
0: An event for cancer research.
2: Hey, I'm glad you. You know what I took away from that? Good for you. Going to your urologist, man.
0: You
2: proud of you.
0: Yes,
2: proud of you.
0: That's a good Nick, Steve. Good spin,
1: Steve. Steve.
0: Yeah,
1: we took the babies to the park.
0: Okay.
1: That park is so nice.
0: Okay, the one.
1: Yes.
0: Yes.
1: Yes.
0: Where Xavier plays football. The one where Xavier plays football.
1: Look, I don't know anything about Xavier's business, but yeah. I know you know the park that I am talking about. That is so, I've parking lotted it a little bit, but I actually detailed it.
0: Crazy nice, right?
1: It is so nice. And yeah, Jalen and them was blown away with it.
0: Yeah.
1: Yeah, that was really great. I just want to throw that in there.
0: No, cool. Yeah, we'll talk about that more later. Yeah, for sure. Just between us. But yes, no, that I'm trying to think. Just to wrap up, I might have a date. A man date.
1: Hmm.
0: Yeah.
1: Do elaborate.
0: Nick. I got to ask on a mandate.
1: Did we put this WCS thing to bed?
0: Well, I'm not going to put him to bed, but he's the one asking me.
1: Are you sure you want to do this?
2: Say yes.
1: Dude? Are you sure you want to do this, dude?
2: Maybe play hard to get.
0: He asked me to.
1: Are you sure you want to do this?
0: He asked me to go play 18 with him at Cardinal Club.
2: You can borrow my gloves.
0: Am I being used for Cardinal Club?
2: Probably. But
1: Steve?
0: Or, no, I think already. He really likes me.
1: Yeah. Listen.
0: I think he really likes me.
1: The phrase spat in my face.
0: Yeah.
1: Literally spat in my face, and you're asking for seconds.
0: This was 53 minutes after the Boeheim's Army game ended.
1: You like to take it. You like to you masochist?
0: He was
1: you like to take it?
0: Boom. Text. Boom. Hey man, we should go get 18 at the Cardinal Club one day.
1: Louisville fans.
0: Me and you.
1: Do y'all hear this? The East man has a problem.
0: Me and Willie Cauley Stein at the Cardinal Club.
1: Oh God. I can't believe you even said his name. I can't believe you just said his name.
0: I think he likes me. I don't know.
2: Maybe have him take you out to dinner first. Or is this?
0: I know
2: to quote Chappelle, that ain't no dinner thing.
0: I know he said Cardinal Club, and it's probably probably coincidence he wants to go there, but I mean, could
1: you had your chance.
0: Do Marcus you and had- I have a business card from a guy who runs it that told us anytime we want to play, we could play for free? Yes.
2: I'm not being a wise ass. Do you have clubs?
0: Yeah.
2: Okay, okay. But just because I've never heard you talk about playing golf, that's the only reason I'm asking.
0: I do, however, charity is, this is, oddly enough, really quick side note, charity's getting into golf.
2: Really?
1: And Jalen.
0: She's, Jalen, oh, of, well, yeah, no, Jalen, that's natural progression. He doesn't have a choice. Like, you're ending, that's what, well, see, honestly, look, Willie is, my guy Willie is getting into golf as well for the same reason. He is, look, he's post-career, you know, he's like, I need something to do. Like,
1: Jalen's probably a year and a half deep into the bug biting him.
0: Well, he should go with us. It could be a three-way.
2: Now you're getting a little aggressive. Fine. You got a mandate, now you're trying to turn it into a group thing.
1: You know what? I'm going to have to ask him about playing his courses here.
0: Yeah. I mean, listen, am I tooting Marcus and I's horn? Yes. Can we play Cardinal Club for free when we want to? Yeah. Yes.
1: Look, I'll sit up and on that patio and I'll just have a Arnold Palmer.
0: Oh man, that patio.
2: What's the thing they all drink? A transfusion? That's like the official golf cocktail.
1: Awesome. Yeah.
2: Picked a heck of a time to burn.
0: Yeah, man, that's a lot of.
1: Is that what that was?
0: maybe me and you could just set up on the patio, let Jalen and Willie go golf and just be like proud papas. Just
1: look at him get along.
0: Two SEC legends. We just got them up here in Cardinal Club. And we're just sipping Arnold Palmers and just
1: getting our facility.
0: We're just being used by your son and a longtime U of L nemesis. So we're just like, I don't know. I think they think we're cool.
1: Say, so, well, yeah. What is the world turning into?
0: Texter says Willie can't play anywhere in the Ville. He has to pay.
1: He has to pay. Oh, as you're watching him, just. His recovery was what? Wait, you tell a story, Steve, about somebody that you saw take an injury that should have never played again. Was that Anthony Davis?
0: Yes.
1: You said I saw
0: his knee turned around backwards in the Baylor game, and everybody I'm watching the game with. Okay, I'll just be honest with you. There were people that I was watching that game with that were, we were already in the Final Four. They were like, "Let's go." Don't do that. Sit down. Even though Drew does tell the story about he said he was on the U of L plane on the way home when that injury happened. And he did say there were a few side eyes going around the plane like, oh, no. Jesus, God, no.
1: I will say.
0: Hey, Pop, finish the game like nothing happened.
1: I've never been more proud of like the word I want to use when you just like morality, like sports morality, right?
0: Mm-hmm.
1: The sports morality when we were supposed to play Cincinnati in the championship, in the conference championship, right before Kenyon went down,
0: mm-hmm.
1: right?
0: Yep.
1: Nobody gave one it wasn't no. There wasn't any silent fist pump. Yeah, there wasn't any, everybody knew, like, no, not, like, we want them at full strength.
0: You don't think about it. You know, honestly, man, even I noticed, like, in the coaching world, right, like, it never even, okay, you know, I mean, now, we're kind of past the game. You know, we knew the day before that Malik had an issue that he was going to have to leave, you know, and it was legit. It was really legit. I keep the man's business private, but it was legit. Mm-hmm. So it was like, we're like, you know, absolutely, you got to go. Okay, cool. We know he's, we found out the morning of about David, and it wasn't David's fault. I mean, he woke up that way, you know, and it was like, oh, no. It never crossed my mind during the preparation or in the game. You're down two starters. Now, I'm going to, like, I'm going to make excuses about it now.
1: And you're right.
0: Yeah, I mean, now I'm going to blame it, you know.
1: No, but, again.
0: But I never in that game was like, oh, man, if we had David right there. You just don't think about it at all.
1: And see, okay, who is able to acknowledge we're down two starters? The team, the coach, or the fan base? Who has the easiest time acknowledging or adding that to the formula of a game?
0: I got caught. I'll be honest. I got a little distracted there just for a second, and I heard most of it, but I want to answer this question because I got the gist of the question. But
1: okay, I'll rephrase. Being down two starters, the player thinks about it at some point. The coach thinks about it at some point. Or acknowledges it, and the fan acknowledges it at some point. Which person, player, coach, or fan, has the easiest time applying being down two starters to the narrative?
0: Oh, fan.
2: I agree with that.
0: To me, that's not even close. Because there's a fan.
1: I don't know. A coach immediately following a game. They go, why did we lose?
2: Yeah, but the coach typically preaches the whole.
1: But that coach gets fired, right? That's the coach to get fired.
0: Let's not start firing coaches, okay?
2: You've officially become part of the coaching fraternity, my guy. I'm proud of you.
0: I mean, hey.
1: Yeah, I think that coach who is easier to. And how sad is that? Like, you literally are, like, cutting off the lifeline of, I've never felt worse than us losing to Virginia Tech with no line.
0: Yeah.
1: Was that the most excusable loss in history, Steve?
0: Because you remember the COVID
1: Virginia Tech game.
0: Yeah, because I'm almost saying to your point, with that, right after the game, I mean, I remember how angry I was at Satterfield. And I'm like, man, we didn't have a line.
1: We didn't have a line. We didn't have one starter.
0: Yeah.
1: It was like starter and the first three off the bench.
0: Yes. I mean, like, we were down big time. And you said it. I think you said it last week. The first run of that game, it was like, yep, forgot all about that. You got to win.
1: You got to win.
0: Yeah, you have to win. End of story. Yeah,
1: if you can win, you should win.
0: Yes.
1: Think about that. If you can. That means if this team out on the field is physically capable, not should, not expected, if you see them physically capable to win, your brain turns off the part.
0: Yeah.
1: Whatever part of your brain that controls logic, it shuts off.
0: Right. It's like,
1: you should win.
0: Yes.
1: But it's, again, David Johnson is a starter.
0: Yeah.
1: Malik Williams is a starter, a 6'10", 11 shooter, passer, borderline NBA player, in and out of the NBA. He's a starter. He's outside of Montrez.
0: Yeah.
1: Our best two players are him and David Johnson. And once the ball is tipped, there you are.
0: Yeah.
1: Playing for your life. You're shooting star.
0: Yeah. Ball is tipped.
1: That's it.
0: and you just don't care. Yeah, and it's
1: and my eyeballs go straight to Coach Rummage on that bench while we're getting our tails handed to us.
0: Probably to Coach Balfour.
1: What are you doing, Steve?
0: Look, I'm like, Coach. Look, and then I look up at Balfour at that time. As soon as things start getting rough, I'm like, Coach, what? Look, I give the old, hey, Coach, what are we doing? Like, you know, enough where you can't hear me, but everybody yeah. can see me.
2: Yeah, right.
0: And I'm like, hey, what are we going to do? What are we doing?
1: Worst human
2: being on the planet. It's not Rummage's fault. It's,
1: worst human being on the planet. Look.
0: Yeah.
1: Holds the arms up.
0: Yeah.
1: Holds the arms up. What are we doing? It's like, okay, see, even Steve doesn't know what's going on.
0: Yes. Yeah. Look, I'll start telling the players as they come off the thing. Somebody says, what's he doing? I don't know. I would do it differently. Well, what would you do? Well, you know.
2: Yeah, just something different.
0: Different than what he's doing.
1: Whatever didn't get tried is mm-hmm. what you would have done. Mm-hmm.
0: Yeah, so I say, so what would you, I just ask them back. Well, what do you think we should do? Yeah, that's what I think too. I would never do that, but it's, you know, I say all that to say, as we, because the I word seems to be the topic du jour, today.
1: For basketball?
0: Yeah. We do find, and we've been kind of hinting at it on this show here, so if you listen to Middays with Mark Smaven, you shouldn't be totally surprised. But, you know, I mean, Coach kind of just come out and said it this weekend.
1: Like, do you have that clip at all, Nikki?
0: Where they're do you have any of Coach take? Man, I know he.
2: Yeah, the business trip. I got that.
0: Go ahead and play it really quick, because Coach talks about taking it down to one game.
2: Okay. Wait. 1 second. This computer. I gotta do a funny thing.
1: We'll just be quiet.
2: Yeah. Wait.
0: We'll do silent radio.
2: No. Here we go. I got it. We're good.
3: You guys just announced it's gonna be one game down the Bahamas. Is that gonna be more jet ski time or what?
4: There is no jet ski time. This is a business trip. You know, it's a very short trip, and the end of a long summer. We have several players out right now. Playing back-to-back games where guys are playing extended minutes in July, just doesn't make a whole lot of sense. In terms of roster availability, we thought the smartest play was to play one game, get the most out of that, and then we'll be right back to Louisville. But it's the farthest thing from a jet ski trip as you can possibly imagine. Our administration allowing us to do this is invaluable because you get those extra days of practice. The NCAA requires that you go out of the country on a foreign trip. To be able to get those extra practices. So we're lucky that we've been able to do it, and we'll finish the summer the right way.
0: Okay. And you know, he talks a little bit about injuries and a couple guys missing, and essentially we're not going to have a Kesey or Knox there.
1: Okay. Radar antennas.
0: Yeah, that's kind of what I was going to ask. Like, I mean, is it just? I mean, are we doing the last year PTSD a little bit?
1: I mean, listen, we had less than a couple weeks ago. We said this is the I word management, the health management.
0: Yeah,
1: we're gonna have a heightened level of sensitivity towards it.
0: Mm-hmm.
1: So, what's the feeling in your stomach right now? Describe the feeling in your stomach.
0: Okay, I'll be honest. I'm not all that concerned at this point with it being July. However, mm-hmm. there is that little demon in the back of my head that keeps saying, like, oh, okay, well, yeah, but now you're going to be around Kansas. They're going to be like, yeah, you know, he's almost ready. Okay, well, is he almost ready, or is he? Are they ready? You know, like, what are we? Are we back? Are we not back? Are we? You know, the reason I say that is because, like, you know, watching Carter Knox in some of those videos, it's like he looks pretty close to back. Kesey has been doing more and more on a normal timeline. I totally understand them not playing in this, but. I've also watched the last couple years.
1: This is the Malik Cunningham effect.
0: Okay, I'm listening.
1: This is the Malik Cunningham effect. You're not going to get any credit for injury management. Like Malik was never going to get any credit for being a good quarterback for the yards he put up.
0: Yes,
1: we've seen the ultimate in Lamar Jackson.
0: Yeah, we've just watched Lamar.
1: Conversely, I just watched an entire year and a half waiting for Cason Pryor and looking at videos and seeing he's supposed to be back, and just every once in a while you see him just look like he's not quite right, but sometimes he looks right. And yeah. It's like, and I just dealt with, and again, I'm describing why my stomach feels like this,
0: yeah.
1: And I don't know if it should, but I'm just going down that psychological, that fan, that supporter psychological rabbit hole. Of
0: sure.
1: This, like the Cason Pryor experience and the Michael Brown experience was like the worst for a fan that you could really go through. You know what I'm saying?
0: Yeah.
1: Just just the uncertainty of it. And you said it best. The uncertainty, the kicking the can down the road psychologically. It'll be fine. It's only July.
0: Yeah.
1: It'll be fine. It's only August. We knew that Cason Pryor was going to be fine. By the season time? I mean, Steve, from the moment he got hurt, it was like, We gotta get him back healthy. We gotta keep him on the team.
0: Yeah.
1: Keep Cason Pryor on the team, get him back healthy. Keep him on the team, get him back healthy. And we even felt like we got him for a discount, you know what I'm saying? Coming back. Right?
0: I would agree with that. Absolutely.
1: And we went month by month by month to early season. And here's the thing, like I'm not panic mode, but if we get to the gateway, he's been on the mend for a while.
0: It makes you, I mean, listen. I'll
1: What's harder to deal with, a coach resting his guys in football or basketball?
0: Football.
1: What's harder to deal with?
0: Football, because game
1: spring.
0: Yeah, each game matters so much in football. That like, you know.
1: Wait, so you're saying you can understand when a coach just takes a slow injury back?
0: Yeah, because, I mean, yeah. And, I mean, again, like every game means everything. I mean, you know, that game three, we talked about it the other day against SMU, could be the make or break tiebreaker at the end of the day for us. I mean, like, you don't realize how important that game is, you know, at the end of the day. And you just, you know.
1: And of course, this is narrative-based conversation. Because, of course, like, you know, if I'm defending the coach, I'm going to say, look, Carter Knox just needs to get to the game healthy.
0: Yes.
1: You know, but then I turn into spring break Coach Brom guy. Like, no, I need to hear some people are banged up.
0: Yeah, yeah.
1: You know, like which one of those fans is, like, neither one is right, neither one of them is wrong. But when I see spring break I words or spring
0: yeah.
1: camp I words, I'm like, you know.
0: Well, and again,
1: are you running them into the ground or?
0: Well, yeah, but again, I think that this is just such a different conversation because of the last 2 years with basketball.
1: Yep.
0: And that's why I think when Hey, Creighton just de-shirted just right there walking in through the office. It was fantastic. I think you add the last 2 years in basketball and you say, okay, we're lingering, you know.
1: Yes, in football, I will say this. In football, if I feel, especially if the year before I didn't feel like we were the more physical team, then I'm coming in here expecting some really banged up team.
0: Absolutely. Absolutely.
1: So in basketball, what's the reverse of that? Like, you go through that and then, you know, you expect to hear about health being a lot more healthy.
0: Yes. Yeah, well, I mean, it's just, it's such a hard conversation to have because, again, I don't want to sound like I'm panicking or putting out any panic, you know, because I'm like, it's July. I wouldn't play them in the Bahamas either. You know what I mean? Like, Akizi or Knox coming off of injuries. I would not play them either. I think that's the right choice.
1: But when you see movement, when you see the movement, does that give you more cause to be to go raised eyebrow? Because
0: yes,
1: how many times am I going to say, "Well, he looks fine"?
0: Well, not from a but I don't. I wouldn't with Knox at all because Knox a transfer. If you're going to make that argument to me, it would be more Akizi, but that doesn't strike me at all as a situation that's set out. I don't even think that's on the table for him.
1: Like, single game football tickets on sale now.
0: Good. Go buy them.
1: just tweeted out from the Louisville football account.
0: Okay.
1: Yeah, just crossed my mind.
0: No, I love it. I love it. Yeah. But, yeah, I think
1: you would be more worried about Akizi because what?
0: Well, just because he's a freshman and stuff, you know. But I don't think that that's even on the table. Like with him. Like, do you get the vibe that, I mean, you wouldn't even get the vibe with him that that's one of those deals.
1: With Akizi or Knox?
0: Yeah, with Akizi. No, Knox, it's like he's a transfer.
1: He's a junior?
0: Yeah. It'd be a junior. Like, he ain't setting nothing out. You know, like, not a chance.
1: But erring on the side of caution is still the right thing
0: to do. Absolutely. For this. Yeah, I totally agree with them not playing in this. That's why I say my worry level is very, very low on that. But there is that little, you know, in the back of your head.
1: If they were practicing and just not playing, would that change your opinion?
0: No. Maybe. But
1: that was something else I didn't like about last year. Just hearing about, you know, practicing hard and full speed, and then we're all of a sudden we're getting to the game, and people aren't available.
0: Yeah. Yeah.
1: Or, you know, I get into the press conference and it's like, oh, he's dealing with a little something. And I'm like, I'm tired of hearing that.
0: Yeah, I would agree with that. That I would agree with.
1: Yeah. And I know how harsh that sounds.
0: Yeah.
1: You know, but it's that may be a little of the old school and it may be a little bit of the, you know, the, okay, does NIL affect that in perception?
0: I mean, yes, absolutely. Absolutely.
1: In your harshness. I'll tell you what, we might have to elaborate on that one just a little bit. So let's take a quick commercial break. Keep it rolling. 93.9 The Ville.
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0: 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NIL just makes prolonged injuries rub you the wrong way a little more.
1: Yes, and I know. I mean, we saw that.
0: Yeah, we saw this coming. Like, we knew this was coming. So this is not.
1: Yeah. I'm not saying that without, you know, acknowledging how bad that sounds. But yes, yeah, when you're like, hey, man, that's how many, you know, it's $1 million, that's $2 million, that's whatever, you know, it's $700,000, whatever that amount is. But then I will say the longer NIL has went on, the more I think I've adjusted to it. And did what sports, now this is going to be really rich coming from me, but did what sports always tends to do, and it almost starts falling back on the coach.

0: where you're like, at first, you know, it's like, man, you're making this much money. And then year two of NIL, you're like, oh, man, it's a lot of money for him to not be there, you know. Year three and four of NIL, by that time, you start hearing a little more of, well, you're the one paid him, so I don't want to hear it. You know? And it's like, I mean, where's the, you know, where do you, where's the line there, you know, with who we get, you know, because, I mean, year after year now, if I keep taking injuries and keep taking, but it's not just, I mean, Kentucky's dealt with it the last 2 years, too. I mean, you know, Nick always likes to drag us into their mud, so I'll drag them into ours. They've dealt with, I mean, you know.
1: Were they mad at the point guard?
0: I mean, I'm sure they weren't thrilled. I mean, you've got him.
1: But didn't it seem like.
0: They were probably more mad at Quaintance, I would imagine.
1: Just, yeah, because he, the point guard.
2: Yeah, Will played as long as he could. I mean,
1: he tried. He looked like he tried to play.
0: But again, even with Quaintance, I think you look back at the coach and you say, like it's been coming out. Like, did you see where now Quaintance has to have another surgery? So the Spurs released like last week that he's got to have another surgery on his knee. And it's like, and I think you do kind of look back at the coach and go, okay, well, whatever we paid him, you made the conscious decision to take him knowing. I mean, because you remember on this show, and it was like, I'm not rooting against the kid, but I think we were all like, including not just this show, other shows, we're all like, tore his ACL in March, dude.
2: Yeah.
0: Like, you know, and like, I had like my father-in-law telling me that, he's like, I think he's going to be back in October. No.
2: Well, he's not. In your father-in-law's defense, yeah, it was getting painted that he would be.
0: Which is psychotic.
2: Yeah.
0: I mean, like, at that point, I'm like, I blame you for believing that, though.
2: It's one like, thing to be ahead of schedule in your recovery. It's another one to, that was, what, 4 or 5 months ahead of schedule?
0: I'm getting to coach a young man right now named Trey Heldridge, and he is, he had an ACL injury, and he looks to be about 2 months ahead of schedule. And it's like, man, that's fantastic, you know? I mean, he is... I mean, they're talking about it being dang near miraculous to be 2 months ahead of schedule.
1: Yeah, but anything closer, it's like drawing a line between miraculous and endangerment.
0: Impossible. And when you start talking November, December, and he tore his ACL in March? Not a chance.
1: Yeah, I mean, that Quaintance one was always uncomfortable, but there's also one of those, it's also one of those, I don't know, the human.
0: 100%. But I think that goes back to your NIL question. Does that make that less, how does the more money make the human element less and less? To where you just go, well, now they're not human, they're an investment. So I'm not going to even care about, because I agree with you 100% on what you just said. But it's like, do how much more, and I'm not saying I believe this per se, but I'm just saying, like, how much more does that make it go? Well, I don't care about the human. Like, you should have known the human. And again, I know that sounds awful.
1: Do you think Quaintance was pushing himself to get out there? Do you believe that?
0: Yes. Yeah, I do. I mean, that, and I think that's why you saw it, you know, him come back, try to come back for a game or two, and then it was like, no, this is not going to work. Like, you can't do this. I mean, listen, Trey right now, and I'm using Trey because I'm coaching him at the moment, you know. Trey right now, and he posts videos of it. He's working out. He moves. He's looked like he's moving well. He's not cleared. And he's not going to be till September 16th.
1: Mm-hmm.
0: Does he look as though if we were in the middle of a season right now, like, I don't know, man, look, I think he can go. You know, he can run. He's moving. He's dunking, you know, like, I mean, he's 6'10", but I mean, you know, like, he's doing his thing, you know? You're like, man, like, I think we're all right here. But would okay. it, but how irresponsible would it be to put him on the floor?
1: Does okay, how much closer are we? Okay. Are these injuries a national conversation enough to start force feeding mandatory clauses? Medical clauses.
0: I think so. I think so. But again,
1: is that the fan or the coach talking?
0: Not both. I mean both, because as even as a fan, like, I'm putting money into this. You know what I mean? Because I can look at it from a fan's perspective to U of L, because I put money into U of L. Like, you know, like, I mean, I, you know, charity side eyes me every day or every month when that donation comes out. She's like, are we doing this? Yes. Yes.
1: Just doing my part.
0: Look, sure. Yeah, it's a couple $100. We're fine. Look, okay. We're okay. And I need my teams to be good. And then I get feel like I
1: okay,
0: get
1: which one which one is it, okay, which one is more necessary, the physical or the pre-physical or the contract?
0: The games played contract. I think the games played contract, because I just, even though, again, this is where you need almost that college support act that didn't end up going through, because right now, I mean, if you're the NCAA, what do you do? I mean, because you're like, well, the moment we allow that, they're just going to sue us. But, I mean, I think a school should have a right to say, hey, man, like, listen, okay, Marcus Maben, we're going to – we're
1: getting, or does the school take out an insurance policy on the player?
0: Also not a bad idea. I mean, that's a little above my pay grade, but –
1: I mean, listen, and the reason I'm coming up with that is because Jalen, you know, like, oh God, that was an uncomfortable conversation, Steve, going into Jalen coming back to school and getting that big insurance policy and getting injured, but not knowing if we're going to have to use it or not.
0: Yeah.
1: You know? So would that be the school's responsibility?
0: I mean, I would think so, but man, it shouldn't be. I mean, gosh, I just don't know why can't we say, like, okay, Marcus, listen, I'm paying you $5 million to come to Louisville. Okay, you're one of the top recruits in the nation. I'm gonna give you $5 million. We're gonna sign a contract. You've got $2 million guaranteed money. No matter what happens, you're getting $2 million. If to get the five though, we need
1: A minimum
0: 80%
1: of games played.
0: Yeah, 80% games played. I don't know why that's not, and of course there's a lot more than that would go into it, but I mean, we're just giving you the 5-year-old breakdown of it. But yeah, I mean, and say, look, but that way you know you're getting $2 million, and look, we're just out $2 million. But I mean, if you only play 5 games, okay, we're out $2 million, and you know what, he was one of the top players in the nation.
1: Listen, and then look, and then you know I'm doing this right now, right, Steve?
0: What's that?
1: It's terrible. In my brain, I am already picturing a coach right on the edge of a number of games played, and a coach saying, "Yeah, he's not ready to play." You know how you hear about I need 46 yards to get my $1 million bonus on the NFL team, and they just get like completely erased from the game plan?
0: Yes. Antonio Brown thing? Why he threw his helmet that time, because he said they kept him out. Yeah, and again, yeah, I mean, but you just said it right there. Why we're in the position we're in. Because or do you just say, well, that's what the pros do. So, well, you want pros? This is pros. Make me not play. Make me not be able to have a choice. You know? I mean, because guess what? If he's good enough, they didn't do that to Antonio Brown when he was with the Steelers. Did it on the back end of his career with the Bucs, though.
1: He was good enough at the Bucs, though, to get – he should have got his –
0: saying he shouldn't have, but – we can live without you here. So you know what? Because are you not going to play Flory Badunga? The fans will kill you.
1: But Steve, he has to play 88% to get a $2 million bonus. We could use that $2 million bonus. Somebody.
0: Yeah. Wait till we're in, we're playing Virginia in a top five matchup in March. And you say, well, I'm just not going to play Flory today. Boy, you better hope fans don't have your address. Wait a minute. I'm sorry, Coach. You just so I know.
1: It just came down to simple math. $2 million or one game.
0: Well, hey, how about this simple math? So my fist will go right perfectly into where your jawline is next time I see
1: what
0: you.
1: What did the five fingers say to the face? Yeah,
0: That's math. How about that math? You just set him. Fans were ready. Not physically. I'm kidding. I'm being funny with that. But I mean, fans were ready to go at Kelce last year over Mykal, and we thought Mykal was the reasoning behind it, and was still like, Coach, it's on you. Can you imagine if Kelce actually said, well, we're going to hold out Badunga today, and people started doing the math, like, wait a minute. Oh, no. You're holding him out. No, you are not. No, you are not holding him out. Well, boycott the game. You don't want to win, neither do we. Like, it would just be, I think it would be tough. But you still, I mean, look, you're the dad of a player, president of the Players Association. Like, you know that would be a conversation, though. I mean, that's a great fireback. It's a great retort you had there. But I mean, at some point, something. By the way, let me look. Texter says, let's see. Did you guys hear about LeBron? He's going to Philly. Yeah. that's pretty funny. Somebody said, Yeah, right. Said Trey looks to be ready for September, but as soon as he starts playing games, like Quentin's, he could have some knee swelling. No one should hurry back from injury. Exactly. That's what I say. Like, even though you're like, okay, he is, okay, September 16th, he's clear. Doesn't mean on September 17th, it's like, oh, well, we're good. Hey, we start, play him every game. Every second of every game. You know, okay, he's cleared. Now there's more to go. I mean, I would look back and I almost wonder, does Jaden Quaintance have a case, if he wanted one, to say the fact that Kentucky played him or let him play, does he have a case there if it starts costing him NBA money? Not saying he does, but
1: you're not allowed to. You can't get caught dead feeling like you forced a player to play and have a player say that.
0: Right.
1: Or can you? I mean, would the average fan say good? The average fan would say good. I'm glad he forced you to play.
0: Yeah. Do we have CC online still? Oh my gosh. I totally forgot. Let's get in before we go to break. CC, welcome in. What's going on? Sorry about that.
3: Hey guys, I may be the enabler in this conversation, but one, I am a recovering back sufferer, so the whole Mykal thing, I kind of looked at it a little bit differently. But with Knox and Akizi, with Knox, you've got a pre-existing injury, and I don't know if this is related to, you know, his current situation or not, but then with Akizi, he's gained 20 pounds and 2 more inches. He's 2 inches taller. And this is an 18-year-old that's basically a high school senior whose body is still changing. Do we need to look at that a little differently?
0: Look, I appreciate the call. Yeah, I mean.
1: Go ahead and play out, Nikki.
4: Ah.
1: he's a potential upside, but I just don't, I'm skittish about the level of load management that is coming into, that seems to be entering program. I'm skittish about load management. Roll on, 9 for 9.

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People, go.

0: interstate going 80? Oh my goodness. And it's like your brain can literally just do two separate things.
1: Yeah. It is nuts.
2: Listen. This is what happened, because you know I say that that came from somewhere. So, and all this was happening simultaneously, okay?
0: Mm-hmm.
2: I'm advertising one of our great partners in Kentuckiana Pump Sales, okay?
0: Mm-hmm.
2: There's a video of Clay Thompson shooting, right? And it's just on my Twitter wall, right? And I'm watching Clay Thompson, and I asked myself the question, because I was having a radio show doing an advertisement and watching Clay Thompson simultaneously. And in my mind, I was like, how am I going to phrase the question to Steve? Give me the perfect shooter form. Give me the perfect quarterback motion. Give me the perfect baseball. Golf if you want to have fun.
0: Okay.
2: But top three, your shooting form.
0: Okay.
2: Your quarterback.
0: Shooting form would be J.J. Redick.
2: I figured you were going to go that. So all-time shooting form, J.J. Redick.
0: Yep. Shooting form. This is just for me.
2: Right.
0: Shooting form would be J.J. Redick. Baseball swing would be Griffey.
1: Oh, that's a good one
0: Yeah.
1: Okay, wait, was that like fundamental, though, or was that just
0: These are mine.
1: Okay.
0: So stay out of it. Stop breaking them down. And these are my favorite ones.
1: Okay. Sorry.
0: God, dude. I mean, you can't just let us have fun.
2: I mean, he was already picking apart your...
0: I know.
2: He was picking apart
0: your... These are mine.
2: I mean, well, technically, fundamentally, he chokes up on the bat a little too high, so...
0: These are mine, all right? And if you got a problem with Griffey's swing, then your business.
1: No, in terms of sweetness, that's the sweetest swing that ever swung a swung.
0: So I would go Redick, Griffey, quarterback.
2: What quarterback? Texters 38-31-93-9.
1: John Elway.
2: I'm sure everyone's going to agree with Steve on Griffey. I don't know if everybody's going to jointly agree
0: for
2: Redick, the shooter, but the quarterback, who has the perfect throwing quarterback motion?
0: Yeah, I mean, Tom Brady probably. He just, the way he stands straight up and the way he keeps when he throws and it's like his off arm is just perfect and he doesn't move and it's all hips and it's just, I mean.
1: Yeah.
0: I'm probably going him.
1: I was going to say him or Peyton, Peyton got hurt.
2: Dak Prescott.
0: Man.
1: Oh, yeah. Dak Prescott. Dak Prescott with the hips.
2: Movement. Yeah.
1: A little cha-cha.
0: No, not Dak Prescott. Jesus God. Yeah, I think I'm going Tom Brady. I mean, I know that feels cliche. I mean, because I even like his more than Peyton Manning, just because Peyton Manning was kind of that over-the-top.
1: Yeah.
2: I never liked – I don't think either prime Aaron Rodgers for me.
1: Ooh, that's a good one.
2: Prime Aaron Rodgers for me.
0: That's a great one.
1: Yeah.
0: I could listen to that.
2: Yeah, prime Aaron. Like, there's a seven-year run, Steve, with Aaron Rodgers. I mean, just the speed of the delivery, you know what I'm saying? He could do arm angles if he needed to, you know, but necessary arm angles, not showing off. Prime Aaron Rodgers. I mean, Stafford. Ugh.
0: Stafford. Yeah.
2: Just prime Green Bay Aaron Rodgers. It's probably just the perfect.
0: Yeah.
2: Like the perfect quarterback arm.
0: Yeah.
2: The perfect form, the perfect motion. What about Drew Brees? Where would he be in there?

0: Not really.
1: I'm trying to remember.
0: I think it messed up Breezy, who's short.
1: Yeah.
0: So he had to kind of overcompensate a little bit.
2: Yeah, I think, I mean, he looked like he was throwing a little harder, you know, like.
0: But don't be prisoner moment. That's why I said prime Aaron Rodgers. Brady, I guess his form held up longer over time, and he, like, left on such a good note that you never saw his arm gas out.
2: Yeah.
0: You know, yeah. Like, it hurts Aaron Rodgers that we've actually kind of, like, witnessed him gas out a little bit.
2: Yeah. Yeah, when you look back, you know.
0: Yeah, most quarterbacks, we saw their arm get weak.
2: Mm-hmm. Mm-hmm. And then you.
0: And Brady. And yeah, Brady kept it.
2: But, see, I think that goes to. I think that speaks to why.
0: Brady,
2: why I would have him up number one. Yeah, yeah. What about hockey? Is there a hockey?
1: A
2: pucker?
1: A pucker? No. I mean, like some guys had like have really good handles, but if you just want a shot, Alexander Ovechkin's one timer.
2: Yeah.
1: From his spot, which is like to the. If I remember correctly, it's like to the like the left hash mark.
2: Yeah,
1: like and, that and one timer is amazing.
0: Who is the Kyrie Irving of hockey handles?
1: In his prime, Patrick Kane had some mitts. He had some mitts. There was a video of him where there's just a million pucks.
2: Yeah,
1: in the center ice circle, and he's just warming up by tic tacking around all of them. Prime Patrick Kane had some silky mitts. Trying to think who else. I mean, it's kind of a cop out. Crosby had good hands too. He would stick handle the McDonald's logo before every game. That was like kind of his thing.
2: Okay,
1: and yeah, so those kind of jump to mind in terms of people that had good hands.
2: Okay. Okay.
0: Did the text line give any
2: yeah, that's, any, that's what I'm looking at right now, trying to find. Look, obviously,
0: gosh. I'm listening.
2: Hang on. We have, let's see. Obviously, the text line is not loading for me.
1: Somebody said I saw Joe Montana and Warren Moon. And I was going to say, Warren Moon, this is stupid. But I didn't watch him necessarily back in his prime. Mm. But I remember.
2: Because y'all didn't root for them back then.
1: No, okay, stop. I was going to say Warren Moon because I remember they, in like 2004 or whatever, they had MTV did a celebrity flag football game. And Warren Moon, I think it was Warren Moon and like Drew Bledsoe were the celebrity guest quarterbacks. And it was basically Nick Lachey. His team versus...
0: I heard that name in a long time.
1: Before, yeah. Well, I mean, that's 2004. Versus Nelly's team. And both of them were, like, really good football players in their own right. I think, like, Nelly played, like, JUCO or something, and Nick Lachey was a decent player in high school. So they looked respectable out there. But I remember Warren Moon was one of the quarterbacks, and I was like, oh, yeah, I've heard of him. Played with the Oilers. But, like...
2: You've heard of him.
1: Well, I'd heard of him, but I don't remember. Dude, this guy was like 50, and he was dropping dimes all over the field. There was bonus points if you were to hit a mascot on a trampoline in the corner of the end zone, and he did it like six times. And I was like, dude, this guy is automatic.
2: Not to get too far off subject here, but I do miss the Rock and Jock games.
0: Those were fun.
2: I loved those back in the day. The football, the flag football, the basketball. The 50-point bucket.
1: Yeah.
2: Yeah, the softballs are fun, too, but I more really like the football and the basket. I mean, it was basketball kind of first, then they brought in the football game. And, like...
0: Who was the most surprising basketball player ever? In the Rock and Jock.
2: Man, that's a good question, because I know football was probably Darius Rucker. Like, he was really good in that football game.
1: Trying to remember those, yeah. My who favorite stood out?
0: Country artist,
2: yeah. Which, I guess, surprise, surprise.

0: all-time favorite country artist ever.
1: You walk into a room of country artists, you're like, who are you picking up for the first basketball game? Darius Rucker, actually. Yeah. I'm going to get Darius Rucker.
0: And then you pull an office on him, and it's like, what are you doing, Stanley?
1: He goes, Stanley!
0: You know who mine is, Steve?
1: I'm listening.
0: I was not ready for Jaleel White.
1: Okay.
0: I was not ready for Jaleel
2: White. Oh, yeah. In Family Matters, like, the scenes where they're playing basketball, he's got some handles.
0: Yep. But, like, I remember seeing that, but when I saw him legit rock and jock, I'm like, no, he can play. Like, he can play for real.
1: No, yes. I mean, I'm trying to look up best rock and jock best players. See if there's some that we forget. Who was the white kid that ended up being really good? He'd wear the backwards hat. Yeah, I know. Right? He would wear the backwards hat. He was like a funny guy.
0: You kind of ringing a bell.
1: Yeah, he was funny, man. But it was like,
2: he's like a comedian. Yeah.
1: But like, he was legit, and like, he would wear a backwards hat in it and play, and it was like, but like, yeah, he was like legit good.
0: Adam Sandler is supposed to be able to play.
1: Yeah. Now that is true.
2: Wasn't Will Ferrell decent? I thought he was okay.
1: It's just gonna drive me crazy, dude. It's gonna drive me nuts.
0: Was it Limp Bizkit?
1: No.
2: Fred Durst out there.
0: Yeah. No. Fred Durst. That's funny.
1: I'm like, what movies was he in? Gosh, man.
0: To try to track him down.
1: Yes. And now, okay. Somebody on the text line gonna have to help me, man. Because by the way, we got a lot of Alan Houston, Ray Allen. That's a good one.
0: Alan Houston has a perfect shot.
1: Yes. Yes, like all those are real. I mean, you can't go wrong with any of those. Somebody said Pat Mahomes, Tony Gwynn. That's a good one.
2: Oh yeah,
1: that's a good one. Yeah, Joe Montana's, Randall Cunningham,
0: Tony Gwynn's swing.
1: Yeah.
0: But that was just like efficiency.
1: I know.
2: Oh yeah, dude, never struck out. He like never ever struck out.
0: I don't know about the perfect form.
1: But we didn't. I mean, yeah, I was gonna say. I mean, I don't know if we even put that on there. I mean, or if we just said, you know, like I said, it's kind of like, okay, which one did you like best? You know,
0: and Tony Gwynn was like Cam Maven's like mentor, so I'd definitely give him props.
1: Okay. Well, yep, I know a lot of people even like Ichiro, even though it was like a slap shot, you know, but it was.
2: Yeah.
1: But people liked that one. It's like, okay. But yeah, the rock and jock games, man, those were fun. That's going to drive me nuts on the white kid that was good, but it's whatever.
2: I'm trying to find it, yeah.
0: Drew, if you're listening, who has the perfect tennis form?
1: Oh, okay.
2: Roger Federer, Drew Diener. Maybe.
0: Drew Diener.
1: I know. We'll text somebody in tennis players we know.
0: Just random.
1: It's got to be Pete Sampras.
0: Yeah. Sir Andy Roddick.
1: Andy Roddick. Yeah, one of those guys. We do. Do we all agree on Tiger Woods at least? I mean.
2: Oh, yeah. That's a good one. That's a good one.
1: That's pretty.
0: And I say Tiger because you cannot know anything about golf and just see 10 guys swing.
1: Yeah.
0: And. Just, you can hear his whip and just like, okay, that dude is something different.
1: Yeah, no, he was crazy. I mean, just crazy. All right, I typed in rock and jock basketball MVPs.
0: Oh, that's funny.
1: This is great radio. We're just
0: locked in memory lane.
1: Yeah. I'm like, oh yeah. Look, I'm doing it right now. I'm like, oh man, I'm still on the radio. Wow, how about that?
0: Yeah. Which started this whole segment.
1: Yeah. Let's see, Flea from Red Hot Chili Peppers.
0: No, I think he was good.
1: Yeah, I think he was like all right, right? Which, by the way, since we're just going completely off the rails, I watched a documentary on the '99 Woodstock this weekend.
0: Uh-huh.
1: It was fantastic.
2: Oh, when it was like a disaster or whatever?
1: When it turned into like a riot. and they're just setting stuff on fire and everything. It's like, oh my gosh. I was like, I kind of remember that happening. Bill Bellamy, he was really good too, especially in the football. You remember they would score a touchdown, like they would have to dance for an extra point?
0: Jesus Christ, no, I don't remember.
1: You don't remember that?
0: No.
1: Oh, it's great. Yeah, they would you score a touchdown, you like dance. Yeah, Dean Cain, he was really good too.
2: Wait, Superman? Yeah.
1: I remember he was good too.
2: Of course you'd give him a shout out.
1: Oh, I mean, you don't have to push your racism on me, dude. Like, that's your own thing. Like,
2: no, I'm just saying.
1: I mean, typically.
2: He's very much on your side, dog.
1: Typically, most racists, they tend to push their reflection onto projection. Other people, projection.
2: This had nothing to do with the color of his skin. This had to do with his political affiliation.
1: Oh.
2: So, you calm down there.
1: Tomato, tomato.
0: That makes a difference.
1: Yeah, that makes a difference. Somebody said Andre Agassi. Yeah, I'm like, yeah, it's just, I'm just naming dudes. I'm like Venus and Serena. I don't know, probably one of them. Like, yeah.
2: I kind of want to see how many tennis players Steve can name.
1: I think I've named them. Who's the one kid, the one dude that was always real good on clay?
2: Nadal.
1: Nadal.
2: Yeah.
1: I would have gotten Nadal eventually, but yeah. That's probably it. And I'm not knocking tennis. Like, a good tennis match is really fun to watch.
2: Yeah, it is. It is.
1: I don't know guys and gals really. Oh man. My girl, she was cramping. She was like, she was trying to play and she was like, it was brutal to watch. Oh man, Marcus, you know who I'm talking about? The girl that starts like cramping uncontrollably. And, like, she's trying to play.
2: Steffi Graf?
1: No. Or maybe I'm thinking about the girl who got stabbed. Never mind.
0: Oh, no, that's Graf.
1: No.
2: Martina Hingis?
0: Navratilova?
2: No. Navratilova, yeah. No.
0: We're just on the name game. Like,
1: who got?
0: How do we bail out of this?
1: Which tennis girl got stabbed? Hey.
2: It was Martina.
1: Tennis girl that got stabbed.
2: That was Martina Hingis. Oh.
1: Monica Seles.
2: Oh, whoops. Gosh. Oh, that was sad. I should have known that. Yeah. I knew it was an M. But yeah, that's bad. That's bad. I need to take a lap on that.
1: What an odd Google search. Tennis girl that got stabbed. It's boom, right there. Yeah, remember the dude like come up and like she's on the side and he just like
0: that was terrible.
2: Yeah, it was
1: brutal, dude.
2: Yeah, super terrible.
1: Yeah. So, okay, dude, it was terrible.
2: It was bad.
1: You always got to do that.
2: I'm just agreeing with you.
1: It wasn't just terrible.
0: Are you going to threaten?
1: It was super, super terrible.
2: I'm on your side.
0: Lay out any kind of threat about Lincoln Keenhouse, Steve? What, how are you going to screw up his mojo for this season like you did Miller's?
1: I'm just not going to speak on him. I don't call – he's my quarterback until – he's the Louisville quarterback until I see him play in Nashville. I just be honest with you.
0: Louisville Lamont says Mike Vick.
1: By the way, Louisville Lamont's son is one of the funnest watches on YouTube ever. So I text Marcus the other day, and I'm like, dude. I was like, have you ever heard of this guy, Young Rue Finch?
0: That was so funny, Steve. Did I call Louisville Lamont or text him that?
1: I don't know because like I think I did. He just come across my YouTube algorithm and I was like, oh, it's a Louisville guy. Just talking to Louisville.
0: Wait. Start over, Steve. Okay, because I want this to be on
1: the
0: record.
1: It comes across my algorithm and it's like just this black dude talking Louisville. And I'm like, well, let me see what's up with it. You know, like, you know, whatever. It could just be goofy. It could be somebody just, you know, but I'm always like checking stuff like that. Mm-hmm. Again, never have heard of it in my life. Just totally on my algorithm. So I click on it, and I'm like, this dude's funny. And, like, so I'm watching it, and Nick, like, I'm watching it close enough that I'm like, so I'm always, you know, I'm like, so I hit Marcus up. And I'm like, hey, have you ever heard of this guy, Young Rue Finch? I'm like, he talks Louisville.
0: R-U-F-I-N-C-H.
1: Yeah. I'm like, dude, he's on. I'm like, he's on YouTube. I'm like, dude, I'm like, he's funny. you know, I'm like, look, I mean, I'm not overblowing it.
2: Yeah, yeah, no, like, just oh, like, yeah, this guy's good. Seen in my this life, guy's
1: but
2: good.
1: I'm like, no, this, he's funny. Like, this is good, you know, and he's got a nice little product he's putting out there, you know, and he's talking just when Louisville news pops up, he talks about it, right? So Marcus is like, you're not going to believe this. So I'm like, wait a minute. Okay, so now I'm locked in.
0: So he can hear it in my voice that yeah. I'm just like, listen, and you talk about Nikki, you talking about, you want to unwrap this one really slow.
1: Yes.
2: So you're building it up. Nice.
1: So
2: nice.
1: Marcus yes. is like, do you know Mr. First Name Finch? He's like, does that name ring a bell to you? And I'm like, no, we don't. He's like, and of course I can hear Marcus in my over the phone, sit back in the chair and just go.
0: Yeah. Buckle up.
2: That was a good baby depression. That was good. I could hear that exact. Yes. Yeah.
1: Yeah. He goes, so you don't know Mr. First Name Finch. And he gives me the first name. It's not giving the government name. And I'm like, no. I'm like, he used to play for Louisville. He's like, he is one. He said, Mr. First Name Finch hung all the TVs in my house. And I'm like,
2: small world.
1: Wait a minute. He's like, I'm like, is that who it is? He goes, that is the son. Young Rue Finch is the son of one Louisville Lamont. And I'm like, no way. Like, he's fantastic. I was like, which, of course, when I hear that, I'm like, well, that makes sense. I mean, Louisville Lamont's probably, I mean, me and Louisville Lamont hit it off the first time I met him just because we were like, oh, yeah, yeah, we're like, yes, no, we're totally like in our how we think basketball-wise, Louisville sports-wise, like. You
2: know, right. Same wavelength. Yeah, yeah, yeah.
1: Psychotic. Together. Like
0: I can, cowboy element.
1: Yeah, yeah, the Cowboys. Like, yeah, it's like, no, this is my guy. Yeah, and so I'm like, and the kid, I mean, he's probably in his 20s, right? Like, I mean, every bit of it. He's
2: all right, I got to follow this guy. All right, I'm going to YouTube great. Right now. Yeah, R.U. Finch?
1: Yeah, Young R.U. Finch.
2: Young like, R.U. Yeah, Finch.
0: In the space between Young, Rue, and Finch.
1: Yeah, oh, he's great. He's funny.
0: No, that was, yeah, that was
1: he's
0: funny.
1: Knowledgeable about Louisville sports. I mean, like, yeah, no, he's funny. Yeah, it was awesome.
0: So up until the Ole Miss game, you're going to ignore yeah. all Lincoln Keenhole's conversation.
1: Yes. Like, I'm just staying away from it completely.
0: Is that like a not worrying about Knox and Akizi? Like, it's so important. It's so important that Keenhole's has a good season that you'd rather not be worried about it.
1: Yeah. Yes. And, or I'm going to know after watching Ole Miss and Louisville and Nashville, and I'm going to say, okay, we got a problem. Or we don't.
0: Or we don't.
1: But I'm going to wait this
0: How
1: year.
0: How are you going to know?
1: I'm being more adultish this year, and I'm going to just wait until we watch him.
0: What play is going to make you panic, and what play is going to make you say, okay, like at some point early, you're going to say, we're going to the championship.
1: Or
0: and at one point you say we're gonna suck.
1: He's gonna overthrow somebody in the first series, and I'm gonna be like, "Well, better get Widener ready. Start warming the backup up."
0: Okay, give me the okay. No, I'm so being, an overthrow. I'm being, give me some.
1: I'm being a
0: to me, an overthrow.
1: On
0: yeah,
1: the
0: overthrow
1: second,
0: is
1: on
0: a
1: the
0: safe
1: second
0: side.
1: Interception. On the second okay. interception. I'm not predicting that. I'm not predicting that.
0: I know.
1: I'm saying
0: no. We're just coming up with
1: we
0: best case scenarios.
1: If we're on our second interception, and I'm not talking about a heave at the end of the game, trying to make a play like it's a one score game, and you know, and he's trying to make a play and something happens there. Like, no, but if he throws like a second interception in the second or third quarter, I'm going to go, okay, all right, this might be an issue this year. Because okay, no matter what happens in Nashville, you have to walk out of there going, okay, next week we go Nova, bam, SMU. SMU's most important game of the year, even over Ole Miss. Like, it's on making playoff-wise, we'll have the conversation of national relevance and stuff like that. I think you could say that Ole Miss game is there, right? But I'm talking about just on strict, no narrative, just numbers and making the ACC title game. You know what I mean? Like, I'm doing that part. Then SMU's the most important game of the year at home. So
0: I don't want to leave Ole Miss with a boogeyman.
1: No, me either. Me either. That's why I say, yeah, that's why I say. I mean, yeah, no, I'm totally with you. By the way, Nick's giving me the break signal.
0: Well, let's take a quick commercial break. Keep it rolling on 939 The Ville.
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1: Also, go ahead.
0: No, you go ahead.
1: Okay. I was just going to see if I could give a quick shout out. 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So they'll get you taken
0: perfect,
1: care.
0: Perfect running back form.
1: Perfect running back form. Would we? Are you okay, bud? Okay. Sorry. I don't know what just happened with Xavier. Just something just, there's just a lot happening across the table right now. So anyways, man, I kind of, you know, even though it was kind of unorthodox, like, I kind of liked Adrian Peterson. Even though he kind of just stood straight up.
0: Who's the perfect running back form for you, Nikki?
2: Okay. I'm trying to think. Maurice Jones-Drew was cool to watch, but I don't know, like, if that was, like, form. You know what I mean? Like, he just... Frank Gore.
1: Frank Gore.
2: Well, I just remember, like, for a bigger guy, like, being good able to move the way he did.
1: The best two you could come up with was Maurice Jones-Drew and Frank Gore.
2: Well, I'm trying to think of guys that, like,
0: your perfect running back.
2: Oh, it's gotta be Adrian Peterson. That's, yeah. Adrian Peterson or Damian Tomlinson for form. But in terms of, like, highlights that were fun to watch, I'd say sneaky good Maurice Jones-Drew and Frank Gore are on my list. But, yeah, no, LT and Adrian Peterson, right?
0: I'd probably go prime Marshall Faulk.
1: I just wasn't ready for...
2: Well, see, I was thinking of ones that, like, I like to watch, but then I was like, okay, yeah, they're not really, you know, poetry in motion watching them run.
0: And again... Running backs is also like you got to go prime, and it's probably only got a 3-year window where they just had the perfect form.
2: Yeah. Also true.
1: Yeah.
0: I don't know, man. Your boy is ooh. Your boy, Falcons.
1: Which one?
2: Bijan Robinson?
0: Right now.
1: Bijan Robinson?
0: For the Falcons right now. Yes.
1: Okay.
0: Ugh. Ugh. He's going up there with just people I like, just forms I like to watch.
1: Yeah, yeah. Yeah?
0: But yes, maybe Falk was just the perfect because he could do it all.
1: I mean, yeah, there's a little bit of that. There's a little bit of that.
0: But man, yeah, like the window, the Adrian Peterson window, you're right, just. You could almost hear him breathing when you watch him run.
1: Yeah.
0: You know what I'm saying? Like, he looked like a train. Okay, so here's what happened, Steve.
1: Okay.
0: Okay, so family comes in town, right?
1: Mm-hmm.
0: You know, we did a little park, you know, whatever. End up staying there a little longer. They were just going to come through and get back on the road. So, what about this, though, Steve, before I just kind of just clean up the story. Do you know, I thought that was Jalen for about 15 seconds in real life time. When Derrick Henry stiff-armed that guy from the Detroit Lions.
1: Yeah.
0: I thought that was Jalen, and I remember thinking, oh, my God. You know, just like some of the moments, like, he'll never recover.
1: Yeah, yeah. It's like, oh, that's bad.
0: Yeah. Have you had one of those moments with Elijah?
1: Yes. I mean, you know what? No. No.
0: Because of the position he plays?
1: Yeah, the position he plays. I mean, I don't know. I mean, I've saw him go, you know.
0: Maybe in basketball.
1: Yeah, maybe in basketball. I've never really seen him. I mean, I guess the position he plays at right guard would be a little more just if he got just totally bull rushed, you know. Like, oh, boy, that's bad. You know, just somebody just smoked him off the line or something.
0: Speaking of, you know, I'll save that other crap for tomorrow. I don't know. I think I did take over the throne of the household chef.
1: Okay.
0: I think they
1: did you cook for the family?
0: I did cook for the family.
1: Okay.
0: It wasn't a complicated meal, but I taught them how to cook it the right way.
1: Okay.
0: You know what I'm saying? We did the fettuccine, but we cooked it separate. You know, just did some little different stuff, whatever, but it's awesome.
1: Yeah.
0: And we used egg noodles instead of fettuccine noodles. So anyway, you get the point. I ran two stories together, Steve. I took over the chef of the family. Now they actually listen. Oh, and I made baked potatoes. But the baked potatoes were kind of like just training the babies.
1: Yeah.
0: How to cook. The potatoes, you know, the quick stuff.
1: Yeah, of course.
0: Oh, I got it. So, Steve, you and I are going to have to participate in this.
1: Okay.
0: Listen. Okay. There is a guy. I'm going to end up sending you a couple of clips of this guy, right?
1: Mm-hmm.
0: And he is describing basically, you know, your ear hole moment, but he does a bunch of great moments. He said, I'll give you an example. He said, somewhere right now, there's a freshman running back that's getting ready to do his first pass pro rep, right?
1: Mm-hmm.
0: He's a freshman. The ball is snapped. You know, he knows he's looking for, you know, a linebacker coming up through the A-gap, you know?
1: Yep.
0: He was like, the guy coming down the A-gap is a red shirt sophomore, okay? The freshman is getting ready to load up. He's getting his technique and his balance, right?
1: Okay.
0: And that red shirt sophomore is going full speed. And the freshman running back is just trying to hunker down. Then he just realizes there's absolutely zero slowing up for the red shirt sophomore, right?
1: Okay.
0: And as the red shirt sophomore drives that freshman, explodes through that freshman, and puts him on his rear end, as that freshman is looking up at the sky, the freshman, it's all he can hear is, this ain't high school no more, freshman. Do it again.
1: Yeah.
0: Right?
1: Yeah. 100%.
0: And he just realized the coach, the play before, just called that redshirt sophomore soft.
1: Oh. Yeah.
0: Can you just picture all of that? But only it's like to me like a football fan.
1: Yeah.
0: Just hearing freshman pass pro pissed off blitzing A-gap linebacker who just got called soft by his coach.
1: Yeah.
0: Boy, yeah. Boy, freshman, you don't stand a chance.
1: Ugh.
0: and you think you're good as a freshman too.
1: Yeah, no, he was coming after you, man.
0: So this guy just gives little scenarios like that, and I'm like, these are really good. You know what I'm saying?
1: Yeah.
0: It's stuff people don't really think about. Just, you know, like I said, that comment of soft. It's like, do you know what he's going to do to this freshman in this pass pro after you just called him soft?
1: Yeah.
0: A linebacker.
1: I know.
0: That linebacker has been in college 3 years. or this is going into his third year.
1: Yeah, right, right. Yeah, yeah, right, right, and, in the same.
0: And imagine if he barely plays.
1: Yeah, no, yeah.
0: You got to make a point.
1: You're his right example. Yeah, he's going to make an example out of you, man.
0: Do you know how violent that is, Steve?
1: Ugh.
0: And like I said, I heard that one, and, you know, I heard a couple of, you know, just like, you know, just the tough situations that, you know, that you don't realize young people are coming into when they get into the football world.
1: Without question. Yeah, without question.
0: Yes.
1: Ugh.
0: Yeah, but my welcome was not being able to get around Damian Dantzler and Torrey Jackson.
1: Yeah, I know.
0: I was like, he's 400 pounds. Like, how is he standing in front of me?
1: Like, no, these guys can really move.
0: they can really move. All right, we got any shout-outs? What you got on deck, Nicky?
1: No, yeah, I'm good, Nick.
0: Running back with the defense just dropped.
1: Yeah, we're definitely going to watch that tonight. Yeah, looks like a little series. We're gonna watch that tonight, and then we'll definitely break that down tomorrow.
0: Okay. Wait a minute. All access. We got to sign up.
1: Well, I will.
0: What is this? Why don't I know about this?
1: I don't know.
0: Okay, because I usually don't.
2: What time is this dropping? Or is it already out?
1: I don't know. It's called All Access, Run It Back with the Defense, Episode 3. What, there's already been two episodes?
0: How do I not know about these? I'm looking at them right now. July 26th, July 19th, July 12th?
1: What is this?
0: What is this? I saw clips of them, but I haven't seen the full episodes. Boy, I'm telling you, this is why Twitter is dumbing people down.
1: Yeah.
0: Yep, Twitter's dumbing people down. These shorts are just dumbing us all down.
1: Yeah.
0: Well, you got your assignment for tonight, Steve.
1: Yes.
0: Three obviously. All accesses.
1: Yeah.
0: All right, what you got on deck, Nicky? Go ahead and play us out.
2: Oh, yeah. We got Eric Crawford joining us, some weekend overreactions, a little bit of Field of 68 sound about U of L and the grades they gave them. On the hoop side that we didn't get to that Friday. So
1: I'm sure it's on the negative end.
2: They gave a B+.
1: No, you're good. It wasn't that important. Yeah.
2: What were you gonna say?
1: Oh, nothing. Never mind. I text Marcus. So it wasn't something that was like it has to happen. It was more just like a little convenience thing. But it wasn't a big deal.
2: Oh, okay. Is everybody good? Oh, yeah. I'm afraid I stepped on something.
1: No, just about how the show has been.
0: Crawford, Bill 68, probably hating on Louisville.
1: Okay, all right. Yeah. What else we got?
2: No. We'll talk about the Bahamas trip. And okay. We got a little bit of that.
1: I'm sure you got glowing things to say about that.
2: Well, sad that it's only one game now. But
1: I am sad it's only one game.
2: But at least it's something. 10 more days of practice. That's good.
1: That is the big deal of all that, truthfully.
2: So, you know, I'll try to be positive about it.
1: I love it. Thank you, man.
0: 939 DeVille.
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0: The Rich Eisen Show. In this hour, Michigan basketball head coach Mike Boynton Jr., Michigan basketball's Trey McKinney and Elliot Cadeau, plus latest news and more. And now, it's Rich Eisen.

0: Well, hey, everybody. Welcome to this edition of the Rich Eisen Show. I am sitting here live in the state of Michigan at the site of the 4th Annual Champion Circle Golf Classic in support of all Michigan athletics and many of the Michigan athletes here on this campus. And the featured guest of the 4th Annual Champion Circle Golf Classic is none other than Kyle Whittingham, the football head coach, who will be joining us on this program in hour number two, ahead of his wide receiver, Andrew Marsh, ahead of two of his running backs, Jordan Marshall and Savion Hyder, who is the number one recruit at the position this past offseason. And we've also got Bryce Underwood, his quarterback, John Henry Daly, his edge rusher that he brought from Utah. They're all going to be sitting down here on this show talking about not just the upcoming season of Michigan football, but the state of college athletics as a whole. There's also you on this program as well. 844-204-RICH is the number to dial. My guys are back in the studio. Chris Brockman and TJ Jefferson, along with Mike Del Tufo, are all sitting in their positions. Guys, I'm here, you're there. I'm in Michigan, you're in Los Angeles, California.
1: Yes.
0: It's going to be an easy one for you today. You're going to smoke them if you got them, because I'm going to be conducting a lot of interviews here. But it's good to see you guys. Yeah, How are you?
1: Great to see you, man. Enjoy the day, man. What an afternoon of shows and guests that we have here. I love it.
0: Yeah, I'm hoping to get in a few holes potentially. I'm dressed in my Running Man golf gear right now.
1: I
0: see your Sixers. I see your Sixers jersey. I want to talk about that in a second. But first things first, TJ, is, you know, as you know, the Philadelphia 76ers got LeBron James in their mix. And I had my fun with you guys last week on Friday when I zoomed in, waiting for some shopping to be done.
2: You get that pea coat?
0: I did not get a pea coat.
2: No,
0: I did get a belt, though.
2: Okay.
0: I'll show it to you when I get back. No, none of that. But at any rate, as you know, I was pointing out, though, that great that you have LeBron. I have the championship as being a Knick fan.
2: You do.
0: And as you know, I was talking about how this might be the greatest run I've ever had as a basketball fan on planet Earth. Because the Knicks were winning it all, Susie had just coached Taylor to a championship in the Goldie League, the youth basketball league that Taylor plays in and that Susie coaches in. And that came after Michigan won it all on the college basketball world for the first time since I was on this campus in 1989 as a junior. And look what I've got here to my left, everybody.
3: Oh, yeah.
0: Look at this, baby. Yeah. That's a net.
2: Wow.
0: That's a championship trophy. I've got it right here on the show. You can see the mic flag with our show logo is perfectly positioned to be in the frame.
2: That wasn't my chance either.
0: And later on in this hour, and I know,
1: so
0: again, the Champion Circle golf event is featuring Kyle Whittingham, the new head coach of Michigan football. But the Champion Circle supports more than 150 Michigan student athletes across 29 varsity sports through things like athlete marketing, group licensing, merchandise, collectibles, premium experiences, corporate partnerships, internships, and career development. Of course, there is the matter of name, image, and likeness cash as well. But the Champion Circle through, you know, athlete marketing and licensing businesses and college athletics helps raise money. The first hour of this show is going to feature our first guest in 15 minutes' time. The new head coach of Michigan basketball, Mike Boynton, is going to stop by. I've never met him. I can't wait to literally hug him. And then Elliot Cadeau and Trey McKinney are both showing up together to finish up hour number one of this program. And as you know, Elliot Cadeau was the most outstanding player of the Final Four, and Trey McKinney's three is what finally put a nail in UConn's coffin in the national championship game. So I've got that going for me.
1: Which is nice.
0: Which is nice, to use the Caddyshack phrase. So now I've gotten that out, and I've gotten the flex of having the national championship men's basketball trophy with the net that was cut down in Indianapolis sitting right here. Now that I've got that out of the way, let's talk about LeBron.
2: LeBron James.
3: LeBron James.
0: So let me start with this, Chris.
2: 73.
0: Look at that jersey with the crown and the.
1: Glorious.
0: Oh, my goodness.
1: I got to go change my shirt.
0: He brought his crown with him? Look at that.
2: Well, I mean,
0: look at that. The King, King James's jersey.
3: I mean,
2: how's that lame? What's lame?
0: Why is that lame? Why is that lame? What's lame about it?
2: There's nothing lame about
1: it. He's got a crown. Oh, cool.
2: Well, his name is King James.
1: It's not his name. His name is
0: King James.
2: On Twitter X and to many people, he's King James.
1: Oh, cool.
2: You know what I mean?
0: I don't blame him for bringing the crown, even though, you know, for people my age, Del Tufo, it looks like maybe he can't believe it's not butter, you know, going there in Philadelphia
2: That's true.
0: I don't blame the Sixers for flexing like this, man.
2: Yeah, why would he?
0: Here's a few things that I did not mention when I was on the show Friday that I want to mention now. Well, I did say that to you on Friday.
2: You did say that. I'm just joking.
0: Okay. And I did also, you know, take a look at it from a Knicks fan perspective that, you know, that it's going to be Knicks and Sixers now instead of Knicks and five. But

0: Where are the Sixers in their odds right now?
1: The Sixers have the odds, we were talking about this on Friday when it happened. The Sixers have the fourth best title odds. Oklahoma City and San Antonio are each plus 260. The Knicks are 9-1. The Sixers are 10-1. Yeah. And then a little bit of a gap. And then the Celtics are 14-1 and the Raptors are 20-1. That's your top six.
0: Well, that's if Kawhi is able to play for the team.
1: Yeah, that's if Kawhi, I think. And then Denver, right. 22-1.
0: One would think.
1: Detroit and Minnesota, 25-1.
0: Wow, the Lakers aren't even there.
2: Wow.
1: Oh, the Lakers are way down, 45-1. They have about the same odds as the Pacers.
0: Oh, words.
1: Yeah.
0: Wow. And that's the other thing I'm thinking is I would have loved to have had a GoPro on Rob Pelinka's face. Or anybody else in that organization's face when they saw the amount of money LeBron signed with for the Philadelphia 76ers. Now, they were probably having their eyes peeled keenly to see how it would all work at this late stage of the game with salary caps and things of that nature and aprons. But don't you think if he had gone back to the Lakers or stayed put with the Lakers, he would have made multiples of what he's currently allowing the Sixers to pay him? Don't you think he would also, right, never give a hometown discount to the Lakers over the last several years either?
1: Yeah, I agree.
0: And I don't know if it's just circumstances here that he just knew that if he wasn't going back to the Lakers, this is what the finances were going to be. And obviously finances don't really mean anything when you've got enough cash to have a place in New York City. That's another thing I'm eager to see if this is in fact true, if he's going to commute a la Kobe back in the day, towards the end parts of his career, if he's going to commute, because again, Orange County to Los Angeles is almost as far in terms as the, not as the crow flies of New York to Philadelphia, but in terms of using ground transportation, which Kobe did not do.
3: I think
0: I'm just keen to see how all this works out. Sorry, TJ?
3: I'm sorry, Rich. I was going to say, I think a better comp would actually be J.J. Redick and LeBron, because J.J., when he played for the Sixers, he lived in Brooklyn. And so he would make the commute from Brooklyn to...
0: I guess. I'm sure he's going to have a spot in Philadelphia. But the bottom line is him going to Philadelphia was a bit of a surprise. I always thought it was going to be Miami. And if not Miami, I thought it would be Golden State because it would be geographically better and located to where his current base of operations is from in Los Angeles. But he... I don't know. I'll ask this of you, Chris. Is the key to this whole thing the fact that LeBron wound up in Philadelphia at the end of the day, thanks to the Boston Celtics tapping on him, the Jalen Brown business?
1: Yeah, I think it's so funny.
0: And flipping him to Philadelphia.
1: Yeah. You've seen a couple of tweets about it. It's like the Celtics basically traded Jalen Brown and LeBron James for Paul George and two number ones. Like, cool. It seems like anywhere that Jalen Brown ended up going, LeBron probably would have went there because that would have been the best basketball spot to try to win a championship. You know, if Golden State was in on Jalen Brown, LeBron probably ends up in Golden State. It's just funny that Giannis wasn't enough to lure LeBron, but a guy like Jalen Brown and the situation that they've got going on in Philly with Maxey and Edgecombe and obviously Embiid, if he can be
0: there
1: healthy.
0: You go. Now you're naming all the names.
1: Yeah.
0: Because, again, you know, the question is, if you look at Miami and there's Giannis and there's Wiggins and there's the rest of the team that they had
1: together. Not enough shooting.
0: Does that stack up?
1: Yeah, not enough shooting.
0: Does that stack up with what the Sixers can bring to bear with slashers and scorers?
1: I don't know.
0: Like Maxey and Edgecombe and Brown with a monster in the middle that, when healthy, is as dominant a center as we've seen in this league in a long time. But there's the when healthy guy, you know.
3: That's the problem.
0: And just wait, man. Chris, you're gonna just love watching the Philadelphia 76ers play when a guy who is an all-time great scorer and all like the number of records that LeBron has that may never be broken are too many to mention. But one thing that's not in the books is the guy who's never committed a foul in his career now is going to play with a guy who's always on the floor because he's always been fouled. And is complaining to the referees all the time with his 7'90" frame on the ground, like he's one of those balloons outside of a car dealership. Sometimes Shea Gilgeous-Alexander's like, I'm embarrassed by that sort of behavior.

0: Like, what do you think? How tough is it going to be to watch the Philadelphia 76ers?
1: It's going
0: to
1: be tough
0: for you this year.
1: More so
0: this is
1: than
0: the,
1: normal.
0: By the way, this is the sort of mixing up I would have had more if so I was normal. Physically there on Friday
1: also,
0: instead of Seth Rollins.
1: A couple of Jaylen Brown points, which is really interesting. Remember when Jaylen Brown was spotted during Summer League saying that Bronny can't play in the league? That's funny because now Bronny's probably going to be a teammate at some point, right? You got to figure.
2: No, he's not.
1: Got to figure Philly's going to go get Bronny James.
2: Nope.
1: Also, Jaylen Brown had such a problem being a 1B in Boston. And now he's the third or fourth option? That's interesting.
2: Categorically false.
1: Can't wait for Philly's first three-game losing streak and LeBron passive-aggressively throws shade at his teammates on Twitter. What's going to happen when Jaylen Brown goes live on Twitch and starts slagging on Nick Nurse? I can't wait for all of it.
2: All those things he said ain't gonna happen.
1: Who plays most?
0: Oh, really?
1: What's more likely on a Monday, Rich?
2: Look, he wants to get into his feelings about this.
1: If we start right now, taking point right now, who plays more games in their Philadelphia career, LeBron James or Joel Embiid?
2: Ooh, what does that even mean? Like,
1: neither of them can stay healthy.
2: Oh, LeBron was really hurt?
1: LeBron has missed some time in his last couple of seasons.
2: LeBron has been as healthy of a player as sports has ever seen.
1: LeBron has missed time. It's more Embiid slander. Just saying.
0: All right. But by the way, that one I can hear you with that. LeBron James,
1: with the guy that you acquired.
0: If the LeBron James from last year, towards the end of last year, the guy who is part of a Lakers team that dominated in March, because everybody played the appropriate amount of minutes or the appropriate amount of time together, and they were all healthy. If that guy shows up and works in with a healthy Maxey, Edgecombe, Brown, and Embiid, and if that guy shows up in the playoffs where he needs to win a game at some point, like he did for the Lakers in the first round. Again, I know you don't hang banners for first round series, but he was a man by himself playing out of his skull. If that guy shows up in Philadelphia, this is a major problem for the rest of the league. It is. But the bottom line is the two of you guys going against each other all year long, it's going to be great. It's going to be great. And the best part about it is football's right around the corner, too.
2: Yeah. Mm-hmm. This is nothing new, though. He and I have been doing this tango since you put me in this seat. Now, the thing is, he's always had an upper hand. I'm not going to lie about that. Like, the Celtics have always been able to get over on the Sixers. He's always said the Sixers should trade Embiid just because he didn't want to have to deal with them anymore. So, yeah, we've been doing this for a while. But now I feel like we finally have the better team. So it's going to be even more fun this year.
0: Wow, this is going to be great.
1: Celtics go further than
0: the sort of stuff
1: Sixers.
0: I would have stirred up.
1: Book it.
0: I can't wait. This is going to be awesome. We're going to end up putting something on this.
1: Just wait till Boston trades for Steph Curry.
2: Steph Curry wants to play LeBron James, and we all know that, right? So Steph is going to be a six or two at some point. I'm just going to throw that out.
0: Oh, wait till the Celtics trade for Steph Curry's just been said. I hope that gets aggregated and winds up on Steph Curry's Instagram stories.
2: He and I had this argument this morning for about 10 minutes.
1: The best place for Steph to win a title is not in Golden State. It's in Boston.
2: Steph Curry loves LeBron James.
0: I've got a national championship now head coach of Michigan basketball that was getting set to join us in a moment. I am live right now from the state of Michigan at the 4th Annual Champion Circle Golf Classic featuring Kyle Whittingham, who's going to join us at the top of hour number two to talk about what's going on with him here at this school. As you know, Ward Manuel, the longtime athletic director here, who was one of Bo Schembechler's players when I was here, is stepping down as athletic director at the end of this coming season. What does Kyle Whittingham think about now change already for him here after he has been the change, if you will, in the football program for the past few months, and he has yet to even coach a game. Bryce Underwood, the quarterback of Michigan from last year, getting set for year two. What will he have to say when he joins us in hour number three? Please stay tuned for all of that. 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Mike Boynton is the head coach of Michigan basketball, and Mike Boynton Jr. is joining us next.
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0: 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The Rich Eisen Show is back on Disney Plus, the ESPN app, and ESPN Radio as well. 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My first guest here at this Champion Circle golf event is the new head coach of Michigan basketball. Mike Boynton Jr. is here on the program. You're a New Yorker, so you might understand this reference. I think your tenure as interim coach lasted almost as long as Bill Belichick's reign as New York Jets head coach.
1: Yeah, I'm a Giants fan. I hate to admit that, but my dad is a Jets fan. And we both have shared each other's misery the last decade or so.
0: It's been that way. So walk me through. How did you meet Dusty May for the first time?
1: Wow. We got to go back about a little more than 10 years.
0: Okay.
1: Dusty and I, he's a little bit older than I am, but we kind of came up in the business around the same time, similar paths, worked for many different people.
0: Right.
1: And he landed in Ruston, Louisiana, at Louisiana Tech as an assistant coach. Around the same time that I landed in Nacogdoches, Texas. I can actually say the word now. I couldn't before I moved there. As an assistant for Brad Underwood, as Stephen F. Austin. And our teams were both really successful low to mid-major type programs that always had a hard time scheduling opponents, always tried to recruit a little bit above our puncher's weight, if you will.
0: Mm-hmm.
1: And so we found ourselves in a lot of the same places a lot of times. We actually shared an official visit with one kid one time. There was no way to fly from Ruston to Nacogdoches.
0: Mm-hmm.
1: And so I think we met at like a casino to exchange the kid. He was finishing his visit at Louisiana Tech and coming to Stephen F. Austin. So there was just these moments that we would interact with one another. And then we had a couple people that we had both worked together with, but just obviously had never worked together between the two of us.
0: Mm-hmm.
1: And so we always, I think, admired each other from afar and watched each other's paths. And I think once this opportunity arose 2 years ago, we both thought it would be a great opportunity for us to work together and do ultimately what we did was have a ton of success.
0: And you were basically, your main role was the defensive side of things?
1: Yeah, Michigan, much? Yeah.
0: Right.
1: Defense was number 12 in the country after being, I think, in the hundreds the year before we got here.
0: Yes.
1: And then this year we were the number one defense in the country, which is obviously a nice feather in the cap of the team.
0: I got to tell you, I told this to Dusty, when he was the coach, that watching the team this year, you could play any style you wanted. Sometimes it was based on what, others might have been dictating.
1: Sure.
0: But this team did the dictating most of the time.
1: Most of the time.
0: If you needed transition, you got that. If you needed half court, you got that. If you needed the rebounding to start the transition, you got that. If you wanted to play fast, you wanted to play slow, you wanted to do whatever the heck you wanted. The roster was there. The teamwork was there. And the thing that is amazing, you mentioned, in our TV-only segment, is that this trophy that's sitting here between us right now, that the revisionist history is that you guys didn't lose a game or do anything. To me, the most amazing accomplishment, not just obviously the wins and losses, this trophy exists, was the ability to play like you played together forever.
1: Absolutely.
0: And the team was kind of, thrown together through a portal and through recruiting, obviously
1: sure.
0: with Trey, just as one, and Elliot being another one who came from North Carolina, and Yaxel, and Morez, and, a Daimara. How the hell did you guys do that?
1: Well, I give a lot of the credit to those new guys being able to adjust to Michigan mm-hmm. and us having the flexibility we had, to the three guys who weren't mentioned yet. And those were guys who were on the Michigan team the year before.
0: Correct.
1: And Will Cheddar,
0: right.
1: Amari Burnett, and Roddy Gale.
0: Right.
1: Because all three, as seniors, could have wanted more for themselves in their senior year. More minutes, more money, more shots, more opportunity to mm-hmm. maybe get to the NBA. And they were all committed to sacrificing a little bit of those things so that we could win. They knew that Yax would get a lot of the media attention. I mean, he asked for it most of the time.
0: Yes.
1: And that we had this 7'4" guy who people were always going to be really intrigued by. And Elliot, as the point guard, would mm-hmm. generate a lot of attention. But those guys never batted an eye about those things because they really wanted to win. They wanted to win for Michigan.
0: Mm-hmm.
1: And I think that's the thing that ultimately shone through the season. And so even when difficult moments arose, they were able to connect with that one common goal and say, this is what we came here for. And they kept that the focus of the season.
0: Well, obviously you and Dusty were selling something. You know,
1: yeah.
0: But was it tough behind the scenes? Because honestly, like the Vegas tournament, for instance, right? In late 25, you eviscerated everybody. Like, and it looked like, I was talking to my youngest son, who's my Michigan watching buddy. I'm like, these guys looked like they've played together for 5 years. And it was basically not even 5 months at that point in time.
1: Yeah, we have more solutions than most people could present problems for. That's how I like to put it.
0: Yeah.
1: So usually if they try to say, hey, we're going to try to speed them up, well, we could play that way, and maybe they couldn't play that way as long as they thought they would.
0: Yeah.
1: And if they wanted to play in half court, like, you know, UConn, quite frankly, slowed the game down, made it a sort of an ugly national championship game.
0: Yes, they did.
1: Because that was their way to have a chance to win. Well, we could play that way and be better at that than they were.
0: Right.
1: But again, it was about the team understanding that in a slower game, this is how we're going to play. We're going to play through our post a little bit more. In a more up-tempo game, we may shoot more threes and have more possessions where Elliott's got the ball in his hands. And for each guy on the court and on the team to be okay with any style because it was going to give us the best chance to win that night was the thing that I think Dusty mastered, was getting every person in our program to buy into their role and the ability to sacrifice what was necessary of them for the greater good of the team.
0: All right, let's talk about you a little bit here, even though I know coaches don't usually like that. Mike Boynton Jr. here on the Rich Eisen Show. When did you first get a whiff that the Dallas Mavericks had entered the chat here?
1: It was probably Sunday evening, the night before. Dusty, I think, had already gotten back from talking to him about the opportunity. And he asked me, he said, hey, you know, I think this may be something that happens. You know, if you could get this job, I'd like to help you. If not, you know, maybe there's an opportunity to go with him. And so that was the first time. The problem was it was Father's Day.
0: No kidding.
1: And I spent most of the day with my children and wife.
0: How old are they?
1: I have a 13-year-old son and a 10-year-old daughter.
0: Okay, so it's Father's Day, and you get a call
1: at dinner,
0: Dusty.
1: And then I take this conversation back to the dinner table, and everybody on my house is like, what are you talking about?
0: Right.
1: Because, you know, Dusty's name's come up for pretty much every job, probably including yours this spring.
0: He couldn't handle this.
1: But Orlando Magic, Chicago Bulls,
0: right.
1: You know, all these jobs. And so kind of anytime his name comes up, you're just kind of like, all right, it's another job. He's going to be a candidate for every job. We just have to accept it. But the next morning it became real pretty quickly upon seeing an alert on my phone from Shams that he had accepted the job.
0: That's how you found out for real?
1: That it was official, yeah, yeah.
0: So you got an indication from Dusty the night before
1: that it could happen.
0: This could happen. And you might be the successor. If I can help with that, I would like to. If
1: yes.
0: This happens, then you go to the dinner table of Father's Day night, let your family know, you go to sleep, you wake up, and Shams alert tells you
1: this
0: is done.
1: The funny twist of this is that on Monday morning when I wake up, assuming that I'm still an assistant coach at Michigan, I take my son to the Dusty May basketball camp in Chrysler Arena.
0: Was Dusty there?
1: Dusty wasn't there when camp opened. And that was sign that maybe it was a little bit more to the story than I understood the night before. So,
0: wow.
1: Yeah, it changed pretty quick. But again, Dusty's deserving of this opportunity.
0: Yes.
1: You know, within the program, we're all really happy for him. As coaches, we understand these are difficult decisions to make. And I know sometimes people think they're selfish, but you get to make decisions for yourself and your family. And he's given everything he was supposed to give to Michigan in 2 years that he could have. And so, you know, I'm a Knicks fan at heart, but I like the Pistons because I coached Cade.
0: Sure.
1: And now I'm going to root for Dallas as often as they're not playing one of those other two teams.
0: Well, I mean, you said a lot that I want to follow up on right here. Because I love the guy, having met him just a handful of times.
1: Sure.
0: This trophy helps, you know. But, you know, in the world of having to re-recruit your team every year with the NIL and the portal, and there's no off time, you know, where you can go to the NBA, there's an off season, there's actual rules that
1: Absolutely.
0: With a governing body called the NBA front office, you know, like, so I understand why Cooper Flagg also
1: doesn't
0: suck, to be that phrase.
1: Kyrie.
0: But what about, there's another one, right? We could go on and on. But how about you? Obviously, again, this is not your first rodeo. You just mentioned you coached Cade. That was at Oklahoma State.
1: Yeah.
0: Cade Cunningham, who is somebody who could run for mayor in any town in the state
1: That's
0: now, right. Certainly in Detroit. So it's not your first rodeo. Does this not you know, wear on you? I mean, or the idea that now you're gonna be the one handling all this NIL portal stuff and constantly have these moments?
1: I try not to view things in a negative light. I'm a fairly optimistic person.
0: Sure.
1: This is a big job, though, and I understand the gravity of it, considering now the expectation is you go 38-2 and you win all your games by 35 points. You cut down three out of four nets.
0: Good one.
1: You know, I understand that that's a part of it. But at the same time, I feel confident. We've got a really talented group led by two guards. Guard play is the name of the game at every level. We got probably the best backcourt in the country, in my opinion. We got a really good front court. And then we got some young guys who people may not know as much about now.
0: Go for it. Lay it on me here.
1: Yeah, Quinn Costello, Brandon McCoy as freshmen, McDonald's All-Americans, Ricky Liebert, Oscar Goodman, guys who've been in our program, mm-hmm. Who understand what it takes to get to this level. Mm-hmm. Just haven't been a part of it on the court as much. So I feel confident in the roster and now putting the staff together that I believe can keep the standard where it is. There should be no expectation drop-off of the Michigan basketball fans.
0: None at all. Okay. And what do you bring to the equation that might be different?
1: Just a different voice. I'm a little bit taller. My complexion is a little darker. But no, I mean, yes. We'll do things a lot the way we have the last 2 years.
0: Sure.
1: I mean, I'm not the smartest person in the room, but when I think about how this team should play, it was recruited to play a certain way. And I've watched for 2 years a wild level of success in a day and age where you have to be adaptable.
0: Yes.
1: And so a lot of what we've done, we'll continue to do. There'll be some tweaks because we won't have quite the depth on our front court that we did last year. It's almost impossible to. Mm-hmm. Yeah, three of those guys picked in the top 12 of the NBA. But we're still going to be good enough to compete at the top of the conference and on a national level.
0: Yeah, Yaxel's already making his presence known, not just in the summer league, but speaking on behalf of all Michigan Wolverines, just love how he's gone at Draymond being a Michigan Stater and how Michigan beat Michigan State last year. And I am loving that right now.
1: Well, he loves this place. He leaned into it as much as any person could for a year.
0: Right.
1: And he will always represent, you know, the Michigan basketball family and the university at large. But Yax had a great growing experience at Michigan. He showed up very unconfident a year ago. It'd be hard to believe that. But last June, it took a while for us to get him to believe that he could be the type of player that he ultimately became. And a lot of it has to do with the guys he played with that helped him realize his potential and the success on the court. So we're excited for him. We believe in what we continue to have moving forward. And I'm excited to coach this group.
0: I'm excited to watch it, to be honest with you. And just before I let you go, I'm going to say the same thing to Kyle. Coach Whittingham, when he shows up in about 20 minutes to kick off our second hour here, man, are you taking this job over at a very crucial period?
1: Yeah.
0: You know, obviously the success that's been had, but the success that could continue.
1: Sure.
0: And the success of the program that Michigan fans have not seen. Again, I was a junior in college here on the campus.
1: Sure.
0: When this last existed due to the basketball team. And obviously you're taking over under different circumstances why the job was open than
1: so.
0: Kyle, right? But it's still the same thing where there's a lot of flux and you have to keep players and you have to keep momentum going. And it looks like so far, obviously you did a well enough job. They removed the interim tag before you even coached a game.
1: So far, you know, it was a lot of work. The reason I didn't join your show before is because that's what I was doing, trying to keep this roster together.
0: Sure.
1: And I thank you for the invite. This is
0: absolutely
1: an awesome opportunity for us to be on this stage with as much as you represent.
0: Thank you for saying that.
1: And so it's a great opportunity. We're glad to represent the Block M all over the world.
0: Mm-hmm.
1: My first week on the job, and I'll leave you with this.
0: Sure.
1: I learned the power of Michigan. I went to Argentina to watch Trey McKinney play in a FIBA event.
0: Okay.
1: I took off from Detroit, and I landed in JFK for my connection, and I saw Michigan hat in the airport,
0: mm-hmm.
1: at JFK Airport.
0: Yeah.
1: When I landed in Buenos Aires Airport in Argentina, I saw a Michigan hat in the airport.
0: Yeah, you did.
1: And flying back, I saw a Michigan hat in the airport in London. So I know the power and the brand of reach of this place, and I look forward to representing it.
0: And I look forward to watching it as well. Thank you so much. Greatly appreciate it.
1: Thank you.
0: Now, you didn't say you had the best backcourt in America because both Elliott Cadeau and Trey McKinney are standing right over there, did you?
1: I did not, but I'm glad they're here, and I hope they understand what it takes.
0: Yeah. Well, I'm excited to meet them and thank them personally for making me a very happy man, and thank you for helping make this exist as well.
1: Thank you.
0: That is none other than Mike Boynton Jr., the new head coach of Michigan basketball. When we come back here from this Vegas Champion Circle event. Two national champions, Elliot Cadell and Trey McKinney, next.
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0: super excited that I got to, you know, put that jersey on and win at a high level. But there was definitely other schools that I was looking at, but ultimately Michigan was the best spot for me.
1: Trey McKinney and Elliot Cadeau, national champions, are here on the Rich Eisen Show. So let's just jump into it here. When you won it all, did you have any sense at all that Dusty May might be on a radar screen of an NBA team at all, Elliot?
2: No. To be honest, I didn't really expect anything. I thought, I thought he was just going to come back. We were going to run it back, try to win another national championship. And the news kind of came out of the blue. But in that moment, no, I definitely didn't expect him to leave.
1: Did Trey, anything, would you agree with that? Or do you have any sense of that at all?
0: No, I agree. I feel like, you know, the plan was for, you know, me and Elliot to come back and be the featured, you know, backcourt on the team and, you know, try to lead us to another national championship. But it was definitely out of the blue, and I mean, but we're happy for him.
1: Well, and I'm glad that you're still here, obviously, speaking as a Michigan fan. Did you get the sense that Yax and Morez and Dye were gone too? Did you get the sense that that was pretty much going to happen?
2: Obviously? Yeah, for sure. I think we all knew that they would enter the draft because,
1: right,
2: you know, we kind of had a sense that they would get picked as
1: right
2: high as they did. As high as they did.
1: Right.
2: Yeah.
1: And then, so, again, just when I found out that Dusty was gone, I immediately thought of the two of you guys. And I kept refreshing my feed to see what you guys thought. What were you, Trey, thinking when you heard that Dusty was going to the NBA? What did you think of?
0: I mean, I was definitely kind of upset, but I think there was just a level of uncertainty with everybody in the room. I mean, I didn't know what was going on. Elliot didn't know what was going on. Like, the whole team didn't know what was going on. And I think the biggest thing for me and Elliot was just to try to calm the team down, you know, knowing that we really didn't know what was going on or what was going to happen later in that day. So I think we just did a really good job of just trying to keep the team together and, yeah, just keeping the team together.
1: You want to add a little bit to that for me?
2: Yeah, I feel like as one of the leaders of the team, me and Trey talked about it. We were kind of just, our main focus was to keep the team together. You know, we both talked about it the day it happened, and we both kind of told each other that we wanted to stay here.
1: Right.
2: So it was our job to keep to help coach keep the roster together, and we just tried to do that day by day.
1: How much was it helpful for you guys that Mike Boynton Jr. is getting the gig? Did that help for you?
2: Yeah, for sure. That helped for me, just like, on like a comfortability standpoint. Like, I was very comfortable with him. I have a good relationship with him, and you know, it's not somebody that I don't know, somebody that I don't trust coming in and
1: right,
2: trying to coach me. So I felt like that was definitely the best option to keep coach there.
1: How about you, Trey?
0: Yeah, I mean, Coach Mike, he recruited me here, and you know,
1: he was the guy that was, he just mentioned he flew down to Argentina to watch you.
0: Yeah, he was the main recruiter in my recruitment. So
1: right,
0: I mean, it was obviously a no-brainer for me, but I think Coach Dusty, he recruited a really good staff
1: right
0: in Michigan, and the people we left behind, you know, they could have took the reins and did a really good job with the program. So I think it was a no-brainer for them to be able to keep him, and I think if they would have, you know, looked elsewhere, it probably would have went a different way.
1: Yeah. Where you might not be sitting here right next to me right now is what you're saying? And the same thing with you. I mean, let's be honest, right? I mean, that's the way the world works these days. You know, and I think there's unfair pressure that gets put on athletes like the two of you. I mean, you know, when coaches can do obviously what Dusty just did, and I has every right to do, but it's your right to also not want to do it here anymore. And I just love the fact that you guys are here. And so what would you say to those of us in the fan base that are nervous that, you know, obviously what just happened, and here comes a guy that we're not familiar with his coaching style in any way, shape, or form. How is it going to roll on, do you think?
2: I think Coach Mike was a really big part of us winning that national championship. And
1: how so, if you don't mind me finding out?
2: He was like the head assistant coach, so he pretty much made all the subs. He pretty much, you know, did other things that were really, like, impactful to us winning. And, you know, like, I feel like all the practices so far with Coach Mike have been the same feel, same as last year, very, very similar to last year, if not the exact same. And I think he'll have a similar role as Dusty, and I feel like we'll be the same as last year.
1: What about you, Trey?
0: Yeah, I think I feel like it's just a different voice. We're going to run a lot of the same stuff we did last year. I mean, we had more of a free-flowing offense, and he definitely had a really big part. Like Elliot said, he constructed the subs, and he did most of our defense and stuff like that. And, you know, his voice was there throughout last year and that season. So he definitely had a great impact on our team.
1: When did you know last year was special, Elliot?
2: I kind of knew since, like, the beginning, like, when the whole team got together for the first time. I knew we were going to be really good when, like, it was hard for me to find out who the starting five was going to be. Like, I had, like, three different ways you could go with the starting five, and mm-hmm. it would be an elite starting five. So that's when I knew we had a good team because we had, like, eight starters.
1: Yeah. I mean, the number of times, though, I mean, I know you didn't start, right? You wound up finishing, though. You know, like, that happened quite a bit. And obviously, when LJ went down, things, you know, kind of got reordered. But when did you realize that your first year at Michigan could wind up with a trophy like this, Trey?
0: Yeah, I mean, I never had the dream of, you know, winning a national championship. I never thought that would happen that quick.
1: Right. But
0: I think in the summer, we just... Everybody was so individually talented, and we knew if we could come together as one and become a team and do whatever it takes to win as a team, mm-hmm. that, you know, we could do anything and we put our minds to. So definitely I would say in the summer when we had those very hard practices and everybody was just showing what they could do on the floor.
1: And, you know, Coach Boynton and, you know, Dusty mentioned as well, getting everybody to understand the collective more than the individual. How difficult was that from your perspective?
2: I felt like it was really easy. Like, I think the coaches knew what they were doing in the recruiting. They went in the transfer portal and they grabbed kids with the same mindset.
1: Yeah.
2: And everybody, not one person on the team really had an ego. So it was like everybody just, when Coach was mentioning for us all to come together, everybody immediately understood it and came together.
1: Okay. And, you know, people are going to be having a target on the University of Michigan next year because you guys have this and they want this.
2: For sure.
1: And they think that maybe because of all the changes, it's going to be ripe for the plucking. Your answer to anybody who thinks that, Trey McKinney, is what?
0: I mean, they can target us as much as they want. I feel like we have a really talented team, and I don't think there will be that big of a gap between last year and this year. I mean, I think the goal is a national championship, and it's nothing less than that.
1: What's your answer to that?
2: I feel like people targeting us is a good thing for us. It's going to force us to be better in practice every day, to be on our 10 toes every day and just work harder. And I feel like that will help us.
1: Yeah, okay. Well, I look forward to watching it get done. You guys are not playing golf today. Is that correct?
2: No, I'm not playing golf.
1: You are not golfers. You are not you do not play golf, or you have yet to play golf. Is that what it is?
2: I think I just need to learn. I haven't learned yet. So once I learn, I feel like I'll play it.
1: Okay, so you just need a little push, is what you're saying.
2: Yeah.
1: Oh, okay. What about you, Trey? No.
0: My swing is getting better, but you know, I'm not really I like watching it, but.
1: Anybody from the team actually playing out here today? Is anybody a good stick?
2: I know JP is playing.
1: Okay.
0: Yeah.
2: I don't know how good he is, but I know he's playing.
1: I mean. How big is his golf clubs going to be?
2: I don't know.
1: Probably, what the hell?
2: Yeah, extra big.
1: Just take some legs off a ladder and just put some sort of a 9-iron head on the top of it and let him go. Fantastic. Yeah. Elliot Cadeau and Trey McKinney here on the Rich Eisen Show to wrap up our number one. 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
3: 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In this hour, Michigan head coach Kyle Whittingham. Michigan football receiver Andrew Marsh. Michigan running backs Jordan Marshall and Savion Hyder. And now, it's Rich Eisen.
5: Hour number 2 of the Rich Eisen Show is on the air live from the great state of Michigan. Down the road from the campus of the University of Michigan, we're here for the 4th annual Champion Circle Golf Classic. We talked in hour number 1 a lot of basketball with the national champion basketball players Elliot Cadeau and Trey McKinney and the new coach Mike Boynton. Now that our friend Dusty May has moved on down the road to Dallas, a lot of movement here on the campus of the University of Michigan, and that's why we're now finally landing on the football team, since this Champions Circle Golf Classic features none other than the new head coach of the University of Michigan football program. Kyle Whittingham is here to kick off hour number 2. Good to see you, Coach. How are you?
6: Good.
5: How's it going?
6: Going good.
5: It's great to see you in that block M.
6: Yeah, it feels good.
5: Is it? Are you used to it yet?
6: I am.
5: You
6: absolutely,
5: are?
6: Absolutely. Yeah.
5: Okay. How long did it take you to get used to something?
6: A few months, but we've settled in and can't wait to get the season going. We'll be here before you know it.
5: It's kind of right here. Next week is when?
6: Yeah, coaches come in next week, early in the week, players midweek, and then we start fall camp. Practice, and then September 5th is the opener.
5: So. Okay. I mean, because, again, obviously, coaches, all the coaches that I've come across, you know, you're all guys who like to control what you can control. And I'm just wondering, you know, how getting into a new program at this stage of your career, or at least bringing your program into a new school at this stage of your career, did you see something like that coming for yourself?
6: You know, I hadn't ruled it out. I wasn't sure what direction I was going to go, but I knew there was about half a dozen schools that if the opportunity arose, couldn't say no, and this was definitely on that list.
5: That was on that list.
6: Absolutely,
5: for you.
6: Yeah.
5: And so when you wound up, how would you term that you became available, Coach?
6: How would I term it? Okay, well, I felt like, Utah, you know, we'd done just about everything we could there, and had a nice run. Time for somebody else to be able to have the opportunity to lead the program. So I stepped down. Didn't use the word retirement.
7: Right.
6: And still don't. But, you know, just the way the sequence of events after I decided to step down, you know, the stars aligned. I mean, the things that happened and transpired and the opportunity to, you know, interview for this job it just seemed to all fit. It all fit in place, and here I am.
7: So when the opportunity became available to you, you thought what? What hit your mind?
6: I had already known that, or already made the decision. You know, my wife and I, if the opportunity did come, it was a no-brainer. And so it wasn't like, okay, well, let me think about it and consider it. It was okay, let's go, I'm in.
7: So what about this program, school? Always intrigued.
6: What not about it? I mean, this place has got everything. I mean,
7: right.
6: We talk about resources, winningest program in college football history, the tradition, the history, the academics. I mean, the academics here are incredible, and so you know, it's just attractive, really, from every angle.
7: And then obviously we're here with the champion circle. How do they play into a decision, something like that?
6: Yeah, well, they're vital. I mean, in this day and age of college football, it's all about NIL and having the funds to put a roster together. And without an entity like Champion Circle, you got no chance. And so, you know, having that in place was a big factor. And, you know, we're still, it's competitive. And, you know, every year you're trying to you know, get your NIL resources where they need to be to be competitive, and we're there at Michigan.
7: How many times in your coaching career with the NIL world has somebody come into your office and said, I want to be paid more?
6: How many times? Can't count them.
7: Are you serious?
6: Yeah, it's you know, that's what it's all about right now, and not only recruits that you're after, but you know, players on your roster. Everyone wants to be treated fairly, and fortunately, you know, we have a general manager and someone that is a go-between for me, so I don't deal with that directly anymore.
7: Okay.
6: But before that person was in place, you know, you dealt with that all the time.
7: Is that right? So how do you handle something like that?
6: Well, now, like I said, I just defer to the general manager. His office is right next door. Go ahead and have a conversation.
7: But in terms of that, just, you know, Dusty May, who I'm sure you got to meet a couple times.
6: Great,
7: actually,
6: great
7: I was at an event with you in Southern California. It was the last time I saw him. I had no idea. It was the last time I'd see him as the Michigan basketball coach. But the reason why I bring it up is that the conversations nationally are like, hey, when the NBA knocks on your door and says, contracts are a contract here in the NBA, schedules are a schedule in the NBA, off-seasons are an off-season in the NBA.
6: Yeah.
7: It's tough to say no to something like that if the money and everything else and the roster is right. I'm not sitting here and saying, do you think of the NFL? I'm sitting here thinking, does that weigh on you at any point in time? Like, you just want to coach?
6: Yeah, you know, there is a lot going on in college football, and there's more to come. I can tell you that. It's not settled in by any means. But that is a factor, and you're right. There's a lot more consistency, stability, you know, whatever the word you want to use to, you know, at the NBA level or the NFL level. But you know, I love coaching. I love working with college athletes.
7: Mm-hmm.
6: And to me, you know, you got to be able to change with the times. You either change with the times or you become irrelevant. And so it's something that I'm embracing, and that, you know, it's not going away, at least anytime soon. And so you just roll with it.
7: Just a few more minutes on this subject matter, if you don't mind. Kyle Whittingham here on the Rich Eisen Show. So what do you want to see done? If you could wave a wand. I know, again, you're a coach.
6: Yeah.
7: But you clearly have been around this game for a long time. Now multiple programs as the HC. You haven't coached an actual game here yet, but you've been exposed enough. So what do you want to see done if you could have your way?
6: Just in college football in its entirety?
7: Yes, sir.
6: I think it's got to be an NFL minor league model where we have a salary cap. And, you know, the players are employees. I think, you know, as distasteful as some of that is, I don't think there's any other way that is better than that. And, you know, right now it's out of control. I mean, we're going to have probably, you know, a dozen teams in the next recruiting cycle with $50 million rosters. And you know, there's such a disparity between the haves and the have-nots. And I think that the only way to get that evened out and level the playing field is to go ahead and pattern it after an NFL, like I said, a minor league NFL model.

0: You also mean you have unions and collective bargaining?
1: It's part of it.
0: And that's where it would have to go.
1: I don't see any other way around it if it goes that direction. Now, you know, private equity is starting to enter the picture as well, and where that goes, you know, who knows. But there's got to be some guardrails. There's got to be some ability to get control of the thing, because the NIL is going up, you know, 20, 30, 40% a year, and it can't continue that way. It's not sustainable.
0: How has the game on the field changed from the first time you grabbed a headset?
1: Not a lot. I think, you know, you do have to simplify your schemes a little bit, because you have most teams in the country have about 50% of their players new every year, you know, 50, 55 players. That's very common. And so you got to be more plug and play than you used to be. You know, you can't have a guy that comes and soaks in the system for 2 or 3 years and then he's ready to go. You got to have systems that are user friendly and the guys can adapt to right away and get on the field.
0: Maybe, how about this, bringing kind of all full circle, is that you might have players stick around collegiately more,
1: right,
0: because they look at how much a second or third or a fourth round draft choice makes in the NFL. They could make more money here at the University of Michigan potentially with the champion circle you see what
1: you've already started to see that. You know, guys that maybe 5, 7, 8 years ago would have opted to come out, those guys are opting to stay. Those guys that are right on that borderline,
0: yes,
1: because you're exactly right. Now with the 5-year eligibility clock, then that gives you one more year to make that. You know, you can make a pretty good living for 5 years, and so I think you're going to see more and more players stay and less obviously go to the NFL early.
0: I've got the head coach of University of Michigan football, Kyle Whittingham, here on the Rich Eisen Show. A few more minutes before I send you out to your to the golf course for the golf event today. The quarterback room right now. Mm-hmm. How do you see it in terms of who's starting?
1: Well, Bryce is our guy.
0: Okay,
1: You know, to be fair, he was a barely turned 18-year-old true freshman last year and thrust into the situation that he was. And, you know, even though there's a lot of room for improvement, still won 9 ball games and put up some decent numbers. And you know, he's still, we believe in Bryce. And, you know, he's got all the tools in the toolbox. He's 6'4", 230, runs like crazy, has a big arm. And so we feel like he's got a big upside and has made a ton of progress so far in the offseason. You know, fall camp will be important for him, obviously, as it is for everybody.
0: Right.
1: But Bryce is our guy. Tommy Carr had an exceptional spring. And, you know, true freshman, just, you know, should have been in high school. But he graduated early and really did some good things. So he was impressive. But going into the season, Bryce Underwood is our guy.
0: So what has he already improved on?
1: Well, the mechanics, you know, footwork, pocket presence, decision-making. You know, just tightening up his whole game, and that needs to continue. It's our job to put him in position to succeed and tailor things that, you know, to what he does best, and that's, you know, that's what we're paid to do as coaches.
0: Is there anything, I'm sorry to put you in this position, but is there anything that you were surprised that he already hadn't had in his toolbox yet?
1: Yeah, you know, in fairness to Bryce, you know, we talked about his youth. He also didn't have a dedicated quarterback coach last year, and so that was something that might have, you know, not allowed him to progress as much as he could have during that freshman year.
0: Mm-hmm.
1: And so we felt like we were getting a guy that almost was like straight out of high school.
0: And so he's now up to speed sophomore year?
1: He's getting closer.
0: Okay.
1: Yeah, he's getting closer. And I'll tell you one thing, there's nobody that wants to be great more so than Bryce Underwood. He does. He's a workaholic. He's in the film room constantly. He's out on the practice field by himself throwing balls. He's working with, you know, Joe Burrow, guys around the country trying to pick their brain and do everything he can to be the best player he can be.
0: Did you hook him up with that sort of
1: No, he's entry? Got, you know, everybody's got players or guys that handle him and that type of thing. So he had that going outside.
0: Okay. With an outside throwing coach.
1: Yeah.
0: Okay. So I'm going to ask you a fan question now, straight up, as somebody who watched a lot of Bryce Underwood last year. Are you going to let him throw on the run more? Because that is – honestly, I've rarely seen somebody his age, his size, be that accurate throwing on the run with that amount of zip on the throw as well. He's kind of remarkable in that respect. Not to jump into your playbook a little bit here publicly on Disney Plus and ESPN Radio, but I just is that in the cards?
1: You'll see. Yeah, we'll move the launch point around and get him out of the pocket, and that's one thing he.

0: well, there's a number of things, but that's one of the things he's really good at is extending the play. And you're right, you know, to be throwing on the move as accurately as he does is something that, you know, if we didn't implement that, we'd be stupid. And so, yeah, that'll be part of it.
1: Good to know. And defensively, we have John Henry Daly,
0: yeah,
1: who obviously you're very familiar with, having coached him at Utah. Now he's, if you will, followed you here. Mm-hmm. What is your expectation level for him? And what can you tell Michigan folks about the defense coming into this year?
0: Well, first of all, John Henry is completely healthy now. He had a pretty severe lower leg injury.
1: Right.
0: He's back to 100%. Last season, he was leading the nation in sacks all the way through week 10, I believe it was, and he got injured, I believe it was week 11, and so ended up, you know, in the top four or five in the country. But he's a guy that I think the Michigan fans are going to love. He's got a motor that just never stops. He plays the game the way it's supposed to be played. He's a throwback. He's a tough guy, and they can be excited about what he brings as far as his edge pressure. Defense in general, Jay Hill is a proven commodity on the defensive side of the ball, yes, as a coordinator, and got some good players, a little thin at some positions, but I think the top 11 players are going to be very formidable.
1: What concerns you about the thinning?
0: Little thin in the secondary as far as guys that have accumulated a lot of reps, and same at linebacker. We got some really good young players, but not a lot of reps accrued in that position group either.
1: Okay, last couple for you here. What's it going to be like for you, you think, when you put the headset on in the big house on the opener?
0: I've put a headset on in the big house three times.
1: I know that, but not on this particular sideline.
0: Right. Yeah. You know, coaching's coaching. When you get in your coaching mode and game mode, my anticipation is it'll be business as usual. I mean, that's just how it is. You can't be in awe of the crowd or the surroundings, any of that. You get zoned in and you go into you know, that mode, like I said, of just analyzing the game and making decisions, and you're not really thinking about much else.
1: Okay. And then I'm just need one follow-up question to the last time I spoke with you. Have we weaned ourselves off of the Urban Meyer friendship yet? At all? At all? No?
0: You know, Urban's been a close friend of mine for, 20-plus years?
1: I know.
0: And
1: but this is now is now.
0: I'm molding him. Let's put it that way.
1: I don't think he's moldable on this question.
0: It's a little bit of give and take. How about that? But Urban's been a great supporter.
1: Yeah.
0: And a great friend of mine for years and years. You know, football is obviously football, but friendships and those bonds are pretty strong.
1: Okay, so I haven't thought about it this way. Is it possible, if you're saying that you're molding him, is it possible you're going to bring him over from the dark side?
0: I don't know if it'll go that far.
1: You're his friend. He roots for you. He wants your success.
0: Yeah.
1: He's a friend who wants your success.
0: Yeah.
1: Right? Like, do you think maybe we can get him a little bit?
0: We've got a few Go Blues out of him.
1: Over
0: the past year. But
1: okay. Can you record that and send it to me?
0: Yeah, he probably wouldn't want that. In fact, I probably shouldn't have said anything, but it's been fun. And like I said, he's a guy that was really instrumental in my career.
1: Well, I'll just say it to you here in front of everybody. You come to this program at a very crucial time. Obviously, the athletic director is now leaving. I'm wondering, does that concern you in any way, shape?
0: You know, it's college football. I mean, people come and go, and, you know, grateful to Ward gave me the opportunity to coach this program, and we will have the opportunity to spend this season together, so that's a positive. But that's the nature of the business. I mean, you just got to block everything out and minimize distractions and just stay focused.
1: Right. And then in terms of that, again, you come here at a very crucial time, and you and who you are and who you stand for and what you stand for is so important for this football program and for everybody like me who roots for it and who has their emotions affected and whose pride in their school and ability to puff a chest out. It's so important that your success is going to happen. And the fact that you are here right now, I thank you for that. I truly do.
0: I appreciate that. Thank you.
1: You know, I do. And I look forward to seeing what you do and how you do it. And I wish you nothing, obviously, but the best of luck.
0: All right.
1: Thanks for being here.
0: You
1: appreciate
0: bet. Go
1: this.
0: Blue.
1: You're right. Go Blue to you. That's you Kyle Whittingham right here on the Rich Eisen. 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NMLS 696891. Hit them straight, sir. Hit him
0: Got
1: straight
0: it.
1: Today.
0: Thank you,
1: That's
0: Richard.
1: Kyle Whittingham right here on the Rich Eisen Show. 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

0: Hey, JB, wherever you are. Back here on the Rich Eisen Show, radio has returned to our Disney Plus and ESPN feeds. We had a nice chat with Kyle Whittingham, the head coach of the University of Michigan. Savion Hyder and Jordan Marshall from the running back room will be joining us shortly. But right now, fresh off of an outstanding, if not one of the best freshman seasons in the history of Michigan receiving, and that is saying a lot. Andrew Marsh is here on the program. Good to see you, Andrew. How are you,
1: yes,
0: man?
1: Sir. Glad to be here.
0: Good to see you here.
1: Yes,
0: come
1: sir.
0: On. Now, let's get. I just got to. That, no, that, now, that was a heck of a handshake right there.
1: Yes,
0: that
1: sir.
0: Sounds like you got great hands, obviously.
1: Of course.
0: All right, let's get into it instead of me being ridiculous to start off the top. How are you approaching this season coming off of what you just did, Andrew?
1: I would say just grinding. Trying to stay focused, I would say, is the main thing. One thing I kind of always try to say to myself is just keep going. Every day, no matter what's going on in life or off the field or on the field, just being able to come in and work every day and focus on the task at hand.
0: How does a kid from Katy, Texas, the Houston area, wind up in Ann Arbor, Michigan? How did that happen?
1: I'm not sure, to be honest. It's a long way from home. But I would say kind of just the community here. The community here has always been so welcoming. Really, the people, the staff, the community, it really just opened my eyes to life after ball and all the possibilities outside of football.
0: Life after ball is what you already had on your mind as a 17-year-old sifting through your options?
1: Yes, sir.
0: Pretty much. Who helped you sift through your options?
1: Really, me and my mom. She helps me with a lot of stuff. Those who know her know that she gets a lot of stuff done for me. But really just, I would say, having a tight group around you to help you narrow down things is big.
0: If I'm not mistaken, you lost your dad to cancer very early in life, right? You were 7
1: yes,
0: when your dad passed away?
1: Yes, sir.
0: So what did your mom do for you to get you to this spot?
1: A lot. I mean, she took me around to different camps, different events, and making sure I was always having the stuff I needed to perform at the highest level. One thing she always said is, you take care of the on-the-field stuff, and I'll take care of the off-the-field stuff. So I feel like it's worked out pretty well.
0: So when did you realize you wanted to play football? When did that happen for you?
1: I would say from a young age. I mean, I always knew I wanted to do something with sports. I was running around the house at an early age. I think I saw soccer was like the first sport I ever played.
0: Okay.
1: It was the earliest sport they let me play. I started at like 3 years old. Other than that, I just picked up everything, basketball, baseball. But I would say I kind of fell in love with football. I was just always, that was kind of what I was better at. And as I got older, it just became what I put my focus towards.
0: Well, living in the state of Texas will kind of focus you on that sport, I imagine. But how long were you playing the other ones, though? Because I think it's kind of important, right? Like playing multiple sports as a kid. Like so
1: probably till high school. Because when I got to high school, coaches wouldn't let me play no board. And then my mom, she was kind of like, nah, we're going to focus on football and stuff like that. I ran track still, but really just football.
0: Receiver always, though? Was it always receiver?
1: I used to do a little bit of everything. Quarterback, running back, kicker, safety. Safety was big for me.
0: Kicker?
1: Used to just kick it, then go tackle somebody.
0: Could you, in a pinch, heaven forbid, on this team, what do we got? How far can we split the uprights from? What do we got?
1: Oh, the uprights.
0: Oh, so you were talking punting?
1: Yeah,
0: or talking
1: more like punting, kicking.
0: Okay.
1: Yeah.
0: Oh, so you weren't like a place kicker or anything?
1: Nah.
0: But punting, that could be in a listen, I'd rather
1: maybe.
0: You – I'd love –
1: maybe.
0: I'm happier seeing you receive those as opposed to you –
1: that's more where I'm comfortable at.
0: That's more of your lane, I'm sure. So let's talk about Bryce a little bit here. What sort of chemistry did you guys immediately – notice between you and your fellow at the time freshman when you first came in?
1: I would say it's always really been there between us. I mean, we came in together, and really just ever since we've been here, making sure we're getting lots of hours, lots of extra practice and stuff. And I would say kind of throughout the season, as I started to play more, it just started to click. As we would go through different games, either making a pass or missing a pass, but just getting better off of that rep was big for us. And really coming into this year, just being able to stack days and really just putting a lot of work, travel and train different places with some different trainers and stuff like that. So
0: did you guys talk about coming here together at times or no?
1: We did. So it's kind of funny. I really committed before he was ever committed.
0: Oh, I know that.
1: But I know he – I always knew he – he liked it here. So that was kind of one thing I tried to focus on after I committed, was making sure we had a good quarterback.
0: Well, I mean, he's from here.
1: He is.
0: And so when he was talking about LSU and went there,
1: yeah,
0: and everyone around here is like, "What? Wait a minute. Hold on a minute. Mm-hmm. What? Why not stay home?" And then eventually that happened. Did you kind of push him in that window of time?
1: I would say definitely talk to him for sure. Uh-huh. Definitely let him know, like, I'm one of them guys that's going to be here, and I'm really looking forward to just what we could build.
0: How are you different now than you were the last time you stepped on a field for Michigan?
1: I would say I'm just different in every way, bigger, stronger, faster. A lot of stuff in my game I've kind of tried to work on, like just being able to create more separation, running cleaner routes, and kind of just expanding my route tree and being better off the line and releases and stuff like that.
0: Well, I mean, Bryce is coming on here in about an hour. Yeah. We just said goodbye to Coach, who said, I don't know if this is news or not, but, you know, when he first took the job over, he's like, I'm going to see everything here, what's this, what's that, before I make a decision on anything. He said, Bryce is our guy.
1: Yeah.
0: He literally just said that from that chair about 10 minutes ago. Mm-hmm. Does that surprise you in any way?
1: No, it doesn't surprise me. I mean, everybody can see the work that he puts in and kind of where he's at. And really just the maturity from him and the rest of our team from this year or from last year to this year has been crazy. And I'm really just excited to see it.
0: To what do you owe that, the maturity? Just
1: I would say really just being able to keep working every day. And I think that that's huge, a testament to who he is as a person, just to come in. It really just helps our team as a whole.
0: Okay. And what about the new coaches around here? How does that help?
1: I like them. I mean, they've come in, they've kind of added structure to some places of the team. And I think that has really helped us, as well as their scheme. I love the scheme that they're bringing in.
0: What can you tell me?
1: I feel like it's going to be open. It's going to be explosive. Guys will be flying around the field and really kind of just have more freedom throughout the offense.
0: Well, as opposed to last year?
1: As opposed to last year.
0: Okay. Well, I'm dying to get something different here. What do we got? What do you mean?
1: I just feel like this year you'll definitely see the ball in the air more. We'll be able to throw the ball around more, get it in different guys' hands, and really just be more explosive as a whole. And I think that'll open up the running game as well.
0: Okay. You're not speaking that into existence, are you? That's really going to happen? I mean,
1: I think it's going to happen.
0: Receivers like talking about it.
1: Yeah, I love to talk about it. Yeah.
0: Who's the guy you model your game after?
1: It's a few guys. I kind of try not to get too caught up on one person, but really growing up, I've always watched DeAndre Hopkins. Just his catch rate is amazing. Another guy, Julio Jones and Justin Jefferson, those are guys that I've kind of always watched, and Devontae Adams, of course. So.
0: Well, you just named some very physical receivers as well. Do you like that?
1: Kind of a little bit of both. Guys that can be a little physical, like Julio Jones, but then also guys that can win off the release and kind of be more elusive, like Devontae Adams and stuff
0: sure.
1: like that.
0: The thing about, from my world of being with the NFL Network, being around DeAndre Hopkins, is his ability to always get his feet down.
1: It's crazy.
0: It is crazy. It's unlike anything that I've seen. And I know I'm saying this because he might be the best I've ever seen at it, where there's a contested catch on the sideline back of the end zone. Never once am I thinking the replay is going to show like his foot is out of bounds.
1: Yeah.
0: Ever. He knows exactly where his feet are. Is that something you're also working on?
1: I think it is. I feel like I've always had good body control and good awareness of my feet. Mm-hmm. And really just something I've kind of always tried to harp on. Like, guys always told me, like, oh, one foot is good and in college, da, da, da, da. But even, like, as a high schooler, I always said, I mean, NFL is the goal. So being able to get 2 feet down all the time is really the goal.
0: And so did you ever think of leaving when, you know, Coach Moore was gone? And did you think about that?
1: Not really. To be honest, I mean, as obviously it was some guys who had to go do what was best for them. But as far as like the guys that are here, we really wanted to keep the team together. And that was kind of big for us. Obviously, we lost coaches and some players, but really keeping the majority of the team together, keeping the tradition the same. And based off of the position I feel like I was in from last year, kind of the spot I set myself up at, I didn't really want to go anywhere. I feel like this is kind of where I wanted to be. I wanted to play with the guys and really just rock it out.
0: And Savion's going to be joining with Jordan Marshall next. Just real quick on Savion. I'm hearing he's electric.
1: I'm excited.
0: Electric.
1: Yeah,
0: right?
1: I'm excited to see him. He can run the ball. He runs physical. He runs hard. He's a real Big Ten running back.
0: What would it mean to win this trophy for yourself?
1: mean a lot. I feel like, as well as all the guys in the locker room, I mean, this is what we chase after all year. One thing we kind of always say is we go get that, everything else will work out. So that's kind of big for us.
0: Yeah. I mean, for you to, obviously, this was one that the year before you arrived, mm-hmm. right? You come on campus here and it's a whole new situation.
1: Yeah.
0: Now it's again another whole new situation for yourself. So I wish you the best of luck on that.
1: Yes, sir.
0: You got it. And then, you know, almost, honestly, the way that you played your freshman year, it's very rare to see anybody play like that. I could see your skill set, and it's great to meet you here in person and see the type of guy that you are. And, you know, I might, if I had hair, I would grow it like you. The frosted.
1: Yes, sir.
0: You
1: could rock it.
0: You think so?
1: Yeah, you can pull it off.
0: Careful, because there's some people who are probably putting that together on some sort of
1: edit or something.
0: Yeah. Great to see you, Andrew Marshall.
1: Yes, sir.
0: To see you.
1: Thank you.
0: You're back here on the Rich Eisen Show. Savion Hyder and Jordan Marshall will join us. 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

0: 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Joining us here to wrap up hour number two from the Champion Circle, fourth annual Champion Circle golf event with Kyle Whittingham for the first time as the featured headline guest are two of Coach Whittingham's running backs after a terrific first full season at Michigan. Jordan Marshall is here, and the top recruit in all of the land at the position, Savion Hyder, is here on the program. Good to see you guys. How are you?
1: Good. How are you?
0: I'm doing all right.
2: Good. Can't complain.
0: How's your golf games? Be honest. Straight up. What do you got?
1: I would say out of 10, probably a 5.
0: A 5?
1: Yeah.
0: Okay. Savion?
2: I can't even say anything.
0: What do you mean?
2: My golf swing, it's not there.
0: Why?
2: I go to Topgolf, like, relatively, but
0: okay.
2: Not really.
0: Not at all?
2: No.
0: So, you know, your lane is football?
2: Yeah.
0: Would you say that?
2: Yeah.
0: Okay.
2: I can play a little basketball. I can shoot a little bit.
0: Okay.
2: But no.
0: But like McKinney and Cadell shooting?
2: No.
0: Oh, okay.
2: Not that type of shooting.
0: Not that type of shooting.
2: No.
0: Okay. So when you say your game's a 5, Jordan, what do you mean? Like you can break 90 or you break...
1: No, I'm saying, like, if we're scrambling, I'll have a good shot. I'll pick up the slack.
0: Okay, yeah. Well, that's what today is, a scramble.
1: Yeah. Yep, so whatever.
0: So you could be a factor is what you're saying.
1: Yeah,
0: off the tee, putting, whatever.
1: I would say putting and chipping.
0: Okay.
1: Yeah.
0: So around the green.
1: Yeah.
0: But from the tee?
1: No.
0: No, not so much.
1: No.
0: What if you catch one? You can catch one.
1: I either smoke it straight, just line drive straight into the ground, and we'll ride a little bit.
0: Well, let's not. We need to positively visualize here.
1: I'm going to have a great day today.
0: Okay.
1: Yeah.
0: Well, let's jump into the football aspect of things. Let's start with you, Jordan. So you are from the state of Ohio.
1: Yes, sir.
0: You were Mr. Ohio.
1: Yes, sir.
0: Football.
1: Yes, sir.
0: And yet you're here in the so-called team up north. What happened?
1: You know, my mom always told me to just lead with my heart, and I never grew up an Ohio State fan, actually. I grew up a Georgia fan. My dad's from outside of Atlanta.
0: Okay.
1: But I don't know. I came up here, and I fell in love with it, with how Harbaugh did things, the community around here, and the people. Truly, it was just the people for me when I was done playing football or something happened to me. Where would I want to be at?
0: And, right.
1: Coming back up here every single time, you have that feeling. It's like you go to a school. My high school, for example, I walk in there, I had that feeling. You meet people and you're like, somebody like Savion, like, that's my guy. Like, you
0: right.
1: just know right away with certain people, certain places you go, and that's what it was when I walked into Michigan.
0: And is it true, Savion, you also told Ohio State, no thanks? Is that true?
2: Yes, sir.
0: Okay. I like you too. You guys had me at hello.
2: Michigan's the only place to be.
0: Why?
2: I mean, the love here is different. I mean, like what Jordan said, mm-hmm. meeting people like him and meeting people like T.A. T.A. is like the best running back coach in the country.
0: Tony Alford, you're referring to, right? Okay.
2: Yes, sir.
0: And he also left Ohio State, if I'm not mistaken, as well. He was there for a while. Is that where you guys first came across Coach Alford?
1: Yeah, so I've had a good relationship with him since Ohio State. And
0: right.
1: People were like, oh, he chose Mike Hart over you. Never really was true. I liked both of them. I just didn't love Ohio State. And I love the culture and what Harbaugh brought to the table.
0: Mm-hmm.
1: And then I just remember T.A. getting the job. And it was like, I don't have to start over again. I was close to his family. And it was just... Again, he's a great guy and one of the best in the country. I think the best, but...
0: Is it, let me just be straight up then, the fact that he was retained here by Coach Whittingham, is that a crucial reason why you guys are sitting here in this room at this event for Champion Circle today? Would you say that?
2: I would say so, yes.
1: I would 100% say so, and I think that says something about his character and who he is and the trust Coach Whittingham and the staff have in them.
0: What happened before we get to you, Savion? What happened, well, I guess for you too, when there was everything that happened with Coach Moore and everything that happened with Whittingham coming in. Did you guys think for a split moment what's going on?
1: I think that's there's always that split moment.
0: And right.
1: I've had the opportunity to have a decent amount of coaching change throughout high school, college. This would technically be my third head coach with Harbaugh recruiting me.
0: Right.
1: But I feel like I've learned that you find out who men really are when they stay in those tough situations, or when things aren't going their way, what do they lean back on? And I didn't want to be somebody who ran from something, or I love this place and truly love it. And that's the reason why I came back, is just because the love I have for this place, and I couldn't see it in ill way, or Michigan not at the top. And that's what I'm striving, and this staff is striving to do, is put Michigan back at the top.
0: Savion, what did Coach Whittingham say to you when he first jumped on board? And clearly, you know, you're a valuable, valuable recruit. I said it twice. You're no longer a recruit now as you're sitting here.
3: Yes, sir.
0: But what did he say to you that you needed to hear from him?
2: I mean, we're always going to be a family. That's what Michigan is. When you think about family, that's what Michigan is. The Black M is so strong. And anywhere you go, you can get go blue, go blue. Mm-hmm. I mean, that's what you got to love here.
0: And so what did he tell you about what's expected of you?
2: I mean, me and Jordan in the backfield, dynamic duo. So that's all I really got to say.
0: Are you guys going to be on the field together?
1: I think you might see some glimpse of that.
2: For sure.
0: Okay, I don't want to get you in trouble. The coach is gone by now. So.
1: But, yeah, I would say
0: he's probably on the golf course right now.
1: It's cool the way they're doing things, and how they look at our room, not even just me and Savion, but Coons, who played a big role last year, and there's other guys in our room that can play too, and they're trying to find every single way to get me and Savion and Coons on the field. They want to utilize the running back room as much as they can, and that's a testimony to what we've built in our running back room and the legacy of our running back room.
0: What's your goal, Savion? So many Michigan fans seeing you choose Michigan to bring your game to this school, this offense. What is your personal vision of what you can do?
2: Well, first of all, I want to win a national championship first. And then I want to build a family off being a captain, being whatever I need to be for the team. You know, I got to build myself up and build the team up at the same time. It's not all about me. It's about the team.
0: You're nodding your head too, Jordan.
1: Yeah, I mean, that's what he's done. He came here and he worked. And sometimes you get these five-star guys that's not how they're wired, or and it's humbling to have somebody like this and wants to learn. And I think our generation has learned not to do that, is they're always about their self, or it's always me, me, me. And it's so refreshing to see people are willing to learn. And shoot, if he rushes for four touchdowns in a game and I have zero, who cares? As long as we win that game, that's all that matters to me. And putting my team first, just like he said, and that's something that excites me about him, is he's so willing to, he's about his team, and that's what it should be. That's what the game of football is about. That's what, when I talked to John Harris, when I talked to all these people, they're like, you have a team and people around you. It's never just about yourself. So that's helped me a lot, and I know I can't do it by myself, or I'll be hurt in game three or four or five, and to have a room around you is beautiful.
0: Well, I mean, I just remember when you first, you know, hit the field in earnest against Alabama in the last day of 2025 or the last day of 2024 leading into 2025. I forget which year it is anyway, but it was last year, the year before your big year. And you dominated. I was turning to my son. I'm like, where the hell is this guy all year long? You know?
1: Yeah.
0: And you crushed it that day. And then last year you got hurt towards the end of the year. What is your goal for this year?
1: My goal is to be healthy.
0: Right.
1: Just be healthy for my team and make it to Ohio State.
0: Right.
1: But that happens 1 week at a time. And honestly, I just want to win. I want to put Michigan back on top. I want to lead this team, whether that's with the ball in my hand, without, if I'm on the sideline, win a national championship. I mean, that's what you come here for, and that's the standard we've set here at Michigan. I mean, you just said before the show is Michigan basketball won that. That puts good pressure on you.
3: It does.
1: It's when you see somebody else and you're happy for them, but it also stings too because you want that. And even celebrating and seeing all the basketball guys out there happy is you go back home and you're like, I got to get one of those. Mm-hmm. And that's my mindset. And I think we've done a good job as everybody's on the same page on our team. Everybody's connected and we're reaching that one goal of Big Ten champs, winning the conference and beating our rivals and then winning a national championship.
3: Okay. And Savion, with you, I noticed, did you have an interception? You played defense as well?
2: Yeah.
3: Okay.
2: Yeah, I played linebacker.
3: All right. And
2: that's my linebacker.
3: Did you take it to the house?
2: Yeah.
3: Wow, what sort of question is that? I don't know. Like, if you caught it in the middle of a field, somebody hit you. Like, yeah. you took it to the house,
2: yes, sir.
3: Okay, I don't mean to offend.
2: Nah, that's all.
3: I know, but you like the house calls, is
2: yeah,
3: what you're saying?
2: Of course.
3: Okay,
2: I'm a running back, so that's what I got to do.
3: Have you pitched? I like that. Have you pitched Coach Whittingham to play defense as well?
2: I should. I really should.
3: You should.
2: Yeah.
3: Okay. What about special teams?
2: Yeah, of course I would do special teams and, like, kickoff return. Yeah, okay. Stuff like that.
3: All right, very good. Have you seen him do something? Like, listen, you're a Mr. Football in your own right here. Have you seen him do something so far? Where you're like, okay, now I get it with Savion?
1: Yeah, I mean.
3: Because that's all I've heard from you, by the way, secondhand. Mm-hmm. I haven't been to any of your practices. I haven't seen it. And all I keep hearing is, I'm sorry to talk about you like you're not sitting there. His moves are second to none.
1: I mean,
3: in many ways.
1: Even seeing him do movements, he's really explosive, and I don't even think he knows how explosive he is yet. But just the twitchy, fast, he's a fast guy.
3: Is it fair to say that you don't know how good you are just yet?
2: Defense is going to figure out. Defense is like our opponents and people are on our schedule.
3: Okay.
2: Yeah.
3: Well, good luck to you both.
1: Thank you.
3: I really appreciate it. Hour number two is in the books. Hour number three is coming up with John Henry Daly and Bryce Underwood as we wrap up our day here at this.
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26: 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In this hour, Michigan defensive back, John Henry Daly. 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
3: 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If you've been with us for the first 2 hours, you know we've been hanging here at the 4th Annual Champion Circle Golf Classic featuring the new head coach of Michigan football, Kyle Whittingham. We've been having one guest after another, including Coach Whittingham himself, and we've been having a pretty darn good time here, if I may say so, as a University of Michigan class of 1990 graduate who is a you-know-what and you-know-what sitting here all first 2 hours. If you missed the first 2 hours, there's our podcast version of the show. The show will live on Disney Plus for you to check out whenever you want. And then there's our YouTube channel as well, youtube.com/ Rich Eisen Show. Later on in this hour, Bryce Underwood, the second-year quarterback of the Michigan football program, will be joining us. But right now, a new member of the Michigan football team, one of the top portal transfers in all of college football, certainly at the edge rusher position, formerly of Utah and BYU football, but now of Michigan. John Henry Daly is here. Good to see you, sir.
0: See you as well.
3: How are you? Good to see you.
0: Doing fantastic. Loving it out here.
3: You do?
0: I do.
3: Okay. All right. Now let's start with your story first up.
0: Okay.
3: Okay. And before how you got here, you are originally from the state of California. You were telling me just before
0: yes.
3: we came on the air here.
0: Grew up in Moore Park, California.
3: Okay.
0: And then my family, we moved up to Utah when I was in middle school.
3: Okay. When did you know you wanted to start playing football and rushing the passer? When did
0: Man, that I mean, my dad and a ton of my uncles played football. And so growing up, and you know, I had an older brother as well, kind of set the tone for me. And I was like, man, football seems like a really fun sport to play.
3: Okay. And when did you start playing?
0: My dad didn't edge. Let me start playing. Well, I didn't start playing edge till probably eighth grade or ninth grade.
3: Okay.
0: And then I started playing football when I was about in sixth grade.
3: Okay.
0: Yeah.
3: And so when did you know this is exactly what you loved to do and wanted to do for you?
0: I think it was probably the end of my sophomore year. I just loved competing, and I was able to play with my older brother in high school. And as we got to the end of the season, I said, man, I think I really love this. I'm ready to, you know, dedicate myself to this sport.
3: And growing up, who was the guy that you said I want to be like in the NFL?
0: J.J. Watt.
3: J.J. Watt.
0: Huh? Yes.
3: Why is that?
0: He's just the most dominant defensive player at the time. I mean, I think he had two consecutive 20 sack seasons, and J.J. Swatt, he had all these crazy picks and
3: right.
0: great sacks, and yeah, I want to emulate his game.
3: You do know that he will not be rooting for you as a collegiate football player. Now.
0: I do know that.
3: Like when
0: know.
3: You were playing in BYU and Utah, you might have been like, oh, okay, this guy's, you know,
0: yeah.
3: trying to emulate me. But now that you've joined Michigan, he's a Wisconsin Badger who might root for you some of the time.
0: Right.
3: But against Wisconsin, that's just not going to happen.
0: It's all right. It's all right.
3: You're fine with that.
0: It's okay.
3: And are you the type of guy that will seek out somebody who tweets at them saying, hey, I didn't want to bother you at breakfast?
0: I did see that. That's actually really cool.
3: Yeah.
0: No, I don't try not to hop on Twitter too much. You
3: okay.
0: know, X, I don't know which one people call it these
3: right,
0: days.
3: Sure, right.
0: Everybody's got an opinion online, you know, and so you just kind of got to worry about the opinions that matter.
3: But he found that guy and said, you know, hey, I'll meet you for a beer. And he actually met the guy for
0: yeah,
3: a beer.
0: It was pretty cool.
3: Is that's part of your DNA as well, that sort of thing, or no?
0: With what? Sorry.
3: Just meeting people? Just
0: oh, meeting yeah. people. If, I mean, if people want to go take a photo with me or do anything, I'm super excited.
3: Well,
0: to
3: that's cool,
0: people.
3: Man. All right. So now, when did you so you go to BYU, right?
0: Right.
3: And then you went on a two-year mission?
0: I went on a two-year mission right out of high school.
3: Right out of high school?
0: Yes.
3: So you're 18 years old?
0: 18.
3: In Brazil? Is that where you went?
0: Yep. It was Brasilia, okay. the capital city in Brazil.
3: What'd you do there?
0: I preached the gospel. So taught people about Jesus Christ and his gospel and things that they can do to be more happy in this life.
3: Okay. And you were there for 2 years at a mission? Is that where you were?
0: Yes. Uh-huh.
3: Okay.
0: It was a fantastic experience.
3: Is that your first dorm life? Was in Brasilia?
0: Yes, it was. Yeah, I had a lot of Brazilian companions, had a lot of people from Argentina that I came and lived with. So it was kind of interesting because a lot of people had these freshman year experiences, right, coming to college. And I guess
3: right.
0: mine was in a foreign country in Brazil with people of foreign nationalities as well.
3: No kidding. Are you bilingual now?
0: Too? I am.
3: Yep. You are?
0: I am. I fluently speak Portuguese.
3: You do?
0: I do.
3: Okay.
0: Yes.
3: Do you know how to, like, maybe talk smack in Portuguese or something like that?
0: Yeah, talking trash, you know, and you don't do too much of that as a missionary, so I wouldn't okay. say I'm up to par.
3: Well, you do that as a football player.
0: I do, so maybe I need to practice it a little bit more, but I wasn't playing football in Brazil.
3: How do you say go blue in Portuguese?
0: Vai azul.
3: See, you passed the test. Now you can stay. So then you go from BYU to Utah.
0: That's right.
3: And that's where you first met Kyle Whittingham for the first time?
0: That's correct.
3: Okay. Yeah. What do you like about him so much?
0: Man, I think I just like that he's old school. I think he's got high expectations. And, you know, a lot of people sometimes don't know the blueprint on how to get things done. And he's just like, hey, it's hard work, dedication. And you're going to come in. You're going to clock in every single day. And you're going to build confidence in yourself and also in your teammates by how hard you work and seeing the dedication that others put in. So I can really appreciate somebody who, you know, doesn't kind of go for these outside variables, but says, hey, control what you can control and you're going to be successful.
3: Okay. And so when he first where do I go here? Because I don't want to get you in any spot in any way, shape, or form. But okay. did you get a sense that when he left Utah, if that's one way to put it, that he was not done coaching? Did you get that sense?
0: To be honest, I had no idea.
3: What do you mean?
0: I had no idea, like, what was going on with the whole thing. I just knew that he had decided to step down from Utah, and I didn't really have an inkling of what his future had held.
3: You didn't know that when he stepped down from Utah that that was potentially happening? Or
0: no, I mean, I was injured, right? I just suffered my injury, and then, right. Of course, you hear these rumors on TV, and you're like, oh, man, like, what's happening? But, I mean, I didn't know anything else other than
3: that. Okay, so then when he left, though, you were thinking, I now have an opportunity to leave as well. Is that what's going through your
0: head? Yeah, I think I was like, man, you know, he left and then Coach Powell left and then I was like, okay. And man, those are my guys right there.
3: And so what happened with you next? Because you're rehabbing a lower, do we call it a lower leg injury? What do we call it?
0: Yeah, you could call it Achilles injury.
3: Okay.
0: Yeah.
3: Right.
0: Oh, whatever. I don't know what the language is. Yeah,
3: we're dancing around a subject that hasn't really been confirmed in a way. So you hurt your Achilles.
0: Uh-huh, yeah.
3: Okay.
0: Ruptured my Achilles, received surgery, and then, went in the portal, and then had a lot of different universities reaching out to me. But I think one of the most important things that you can find, especially in sport and in coaches, is somebody who believes in you, who has high expectations of you, and who's going to hold you accountable to play at a certain level. And I'd already, let these coaches know from the previous year, kind of my expectations are how good of a player I want to be. And that's something that I come in every single day. I try to hold myself accountable for is, hey, am I coming in today and I'm being the player that I want to be? And having coaches who not only believe in you, but hold you accountable and say, hey, you said you're going to be this dude. Well, hey, you don't have a lot of energy. I practiced today. You better pick it up. And stuff like that. I mean, that's just something that you don't find everywhere.
3: So that's why you were interested in coming here, right?
0: Absolutely.
3: Okay.
0: Yeah.
3: And so Champion Circle as well, that, they're the benefactors of today's event or the ones who are running today's event. What did they come to the table with outside of what people would think might be on the table for someone like yourself, as talented as you? What did they put on the table to say if you come?

0: being here, meeting all the alumni, all the cool people, and just how much of a brotherhood it really is, where you want to help out the other person and you pay it forward. And hey, I'm wearing a Block M and I'm getting, you know, Go Blue everywhere, right, across the country. And it's a fantastic experience.
1: Did they hook you up with commercial real estate during the summer and stuff like that?
0: They hooked me up with a couple of internships. So I was like, that's fantastic. Yeah, I've been super interested in getting into that. So it's been great.
1: You're already thinking about other things that you want to do outside of football?
0: Yeah. I mean, real estate, I mean, I'd love to have that as, you know, a hobby. And then once I'm done with my football career, turn that into a full time.
1: Okay, cool.
0: Yeah.
1: So just hitting your, you're ready to roll. You're healthy. You're ready to go?
0: I am.
1: Okay, cool. And so what do you feel that you can bring to this team that's, as you know, you're joining at a pretty crucial crossroads of this football program. What do you think you can bring to this team?
0: Man, honestly, I'm a glue guy. I like to bring people together. I like to keep things a little bit lighthearted, work hard, work serious when you need to work serious. But other than that, you know, be able to bring guys together and kind of develop that brotherhood and that friendship in between players. I think as a player, I bring grit. I bring toughness and a relentless motor. I think I bring high expectations of being able to, for everybody right around me, to play at a high level. And that's an expectation I hold myself to, that I hold my teammates to as well. So I think those are all things I bring to the table.
1: Okay. So what have you been told about the rivalries here?
0: Man, extremely serious rivalries. I mean, they've been teaching me about it a little bit, the Ohio State one, the game, and they said it's the biggest thing you've ever seen.
1: Mm-hmm. Okay. Yeah. I can confirm this. First of all, you know, it's the Ohio State, okay? But if you that's the way they refer to themselves, the Ohio State, because they don't want you to get confused with an Ohio State, or you can be totally confused by that. But if you really want to piss them off, just call them Ohio.
0: Ohio?
1: Yeah. Okay. Has anyone told you that yet?
0: No.
1: Yeah, that's just leave off the state.
0: Okay.
1: Yeah.
0: That's something I should just refer to them and now.
1: Yeah. Casual. Just casual.
0: Okay.
1: Like it would. Let's just put it this way. I don't mean to drag you down to my level. You're clearly high class. Okay. But it would be great if during the week leading up to the game, when you're standing at a podium or you're standing in your locker or whatever, and it's just casually drop Ohio.
0: Okay.
1: Like, yeah, I've always wanted to play against Ohio, you know, or something like that. Or I've been watching Ohio this year, and That's great, yeah. Because they also they don't say our team's name. Are you aware of that either?
0: No.
1: Yeah.
0: I didn't realize
1: they call us the school, that school up north, or TTUN. That's how they refer to us. They X out the letter M in all of their M words for the week, if not just us.
0: That.
1: Yeah.
0: Okay.
1: It's dumb.
0: Okay, just casual Ohio week of.
1: Yeah,
0: okay,
1: so just don't go down to that level. Just just throw out a casual, you know, Ohio. Like, hey, you know.
0: I'll remember.
1: You know, and Michigan State, Mike Hart once referred to them as little brother.
0: Yes, that's why
1: you're aware of that?
0: I am. Okay. I am aware.
1: That really pisses them off. It really does.
0: I mean, from what I've been hearing, it's true, though, so. I mean.
1: Yeah, so you're getting the hang of it. And you know, I told Coach again earlier today. He can't be friends with Urban Meyer anymore, man.
0: Oh, yeah. He's got to cut it off.
1: He's got to.
0: Okay.
1: I don't know if, you know, clearly that's up the flow chart from you.
0: But, yeah, that's out of my. Know.
1: Has Aiden Hutchinson reached out to you?
0: No, not yet. I'd love to be able to talk with Aiden, but.
1: We got
0: to
1: get that done.
0: I know. I would love that.
1: Okay, because he can tell you, he can confirm everything that I've just said. Because his dad played here when I went to school. I'm an old man.
0: Okay.
1: Yeah, I'm old. But class of 90, and I'm as emotionally affected by the results of Michigan football today as I've always been. And
0: that's great.
1: I'm excited to have you as part of the program, and I appreciate you choosing Michigan and you hooking up with the program and obviously Champion Circle and everything else. So congratulations on that.
0: Thank you.
1: What's your goal? Give me, you got numbers? You written anything down?
0: You know, I got some personal goals I don't share with everybody. I'd say as a team, though, you know, obviously Big Ten championship, and then go compete and play for a national championship.
1: Okay.
0: So, and then for, you know, just some vague goals, just to be dominant, you know.
1: Okay.
0: I want to be able to go out there and do what I do every single down and be a force to be reckoned with.
1: Okay. Would you mind trying that one more time?
0: Okay.
1: With a casual, because you got it before the Big Ten championship and before the college football playoff comes, beating Ohio.

0: know what I mean? Like, you just can you casually throw that in? So let me start again. I'm getting you up for practicing.
1: Gotcha.
0: Casually throwing a beat in beat Ohio, and then go on with the rest of it.
1: Okay.
0: So what are your goals for this year? Have you written any down?
1: Yeah, you know, I've written down a bunch, but I'd say more of the team goals is obviously when you come out, dominate every game, and then beat Ohio, go on and win a Big Ten championship, and then a national.
0: Round of applause, everybody. That's John Henry Daly, everybody, now part of the Michigan football program. Congrats on all that. I wish you the best of luck, and hopefully I'll see you at the next level as well.
1: Thank you.
0: You bet. Good
1: Appreciate
0: to see you. You bet. That is John Henry Daly right here of the University of Michigan football team. 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

0: and the ESPN app, and the radio audience has rejoined. I'm having a nice chit-chat with Bryce Underwood, University of Michigan quarterback, in that chair about an hour ago sat Coach Kyle Whittingham.
1: Yes, sir.
0: I asked him about you, and the first words out of his mouth is, Bryce is our guy. Has he vocalized that to you?
1: Of course. He displayed it any opportunity that he can whenever we have a conversation. He trusts me fully with the leadership aspect of everything. So hopefully that's a great thing to have from a head coach.
0: When did he first say that to you? Do you recall when he first actually confirmed to you that you are the guy here on campus?
1: I really feel like his first day in office, you know. So, you know, just a blessing to have that trust as a from a head coach, you know.
0: Of course. So how did you take the change with Coach Moore to Coach Whittingham? Where did you learn about all of it?
1: Overall, I just took it as God's plan, you know. The first thing I always do, I pray about the situation, you know, and then just led me back to where I was, my roots, being at the University of Michigan.
0: So you, just like everyone else, just like me and everyone else, you're looking at your phone, you're learning about it, or did you get a call about something was up, what was going on?
1: Learned about it, thought about it, no. Mm-hmm. I'm still at the University of Michigan.
0: So. Did you ever at any moment in time think, you know, this isn't happening here? Like, I came here, it didn't work out for me on this campus in year one for whatever reason. Now there's a new coach coming in. I'm out of here.
1: Never came across my mind, honestly. You know, I came here and my mind says it's a switch up. So,
0: well, that's great. Yeah, I mean, I would have thought first, but I'll be honest. Everyone was worried, like, okay, Bryce is going to go out. Like, there's Lane Kiffin sitting there, and there was all sorts of folks, you know, joking around that he would be waiting at the bottom of your, you know, at the bottom of your driveway of your house, basically with a sign saying, you know, you want to try this again. Did that never happen?
1: No.
0: Okay.
1: So
0: you're here.
1: Of course.
0: All right. By the way, that's great. That's great to hear. So what was your first conversation with Kyle Whittingham like that you're willing to share?
1: How much of a big leadership role I'll be having to step up for this year. So, you know, he wanted me to be the leader of the team, you know, for this upcoming year. And that was really the first ever conversation that we had. What is my expectation for the next upseason coming up, you know? So.
0: And what about your football advancement? How have you been working on that, Bryce?
1: I've been working with Jordan Palmer, trainer. It's been going pretty good. Mm-hmm. I'm having a lot of fun, simplifying everything and just being the best I could be.
0: So. Well, Jordan's been on the show many times. That, yes, you picked a great one.
1: Yes, sir.
0: What has he been keying on with you?
1: Overall, just simplifying everything, you know, making everything as simple as possible, easy as possible. That's a simple way to put it.
0: What do you mean simple? Like, how does one simplify things like that?
1: Overall, just making the game way easier, you know, not doing too much, just being calm, relaxed in a pocket, you know, just football.
0: Was that a problem for you last year, do you think?
1: I wouldn't say so much of a problem, but some things I had to work on.
0: So what were the things last year that you're now sitting here next to me on the outset of this upcoming season that you're like, I am definitely going to handle this situation in a more experienced manner coming up this year?
1: I say being mentally stronger. I feel like last year was more of like, okay, see if I'm physically gifted, and now it's about seeing how mentally strong I can be going throughout the season, no matter, of course, the goal is being 1-0 every single week, but no matter what, being mentally strong every game.
0: And what about things like footwork and what have you? Like, are you working on that sort of thing?
1: Of course. Like I said, just being calm, being real calm in the pocket. Don't look like I got to be in a rush for everything. Just relax, calm. And
0: who else have you been speaking to? Whose brains else are you picking?
1: Honestly, I'm praying a lot more, you know, so I would say I'm picking the Bible a lot with that, honestly. So
0: it's more than you have in your life?
1: Of course.
0: What caused you to reach that decision?
1: Overall, I just feel like God has the answer to everything, you know. So my thing is to go through the Bible, you know, see, find any answers I need and everything like that. So.
0: What other less spiritual people have you been seeking advice from?
1: My parents, my family, you know.
0: Did I hear the name Joe Burrow out of your coach's mouth earlier? Have you spoken to Joe?
1: I train with Joe. Yes,
0: okay,
1: sir.
0: So you train with Joe Burrow.
1: Yes, sir.
0: Now we're talking here. What are you picking up from Joe?
1: Honestly, overall, when I was training with him, it just looked calm. It just looked easy. It looked simple, you know. And then it was just me watching. I'm like, how can one have the footwork that's so simple, and then it's just so effective and so quick, you know. And I just picked it up, just watched this film more and more, and seeing the whys and everything, and then just came to me.
0: Interesting. So, but I mean, if you could choose somebody who you're like, it looks simple, it's calm. Mm-hmm. That guy is like that. He's the paragon of that. Like that is his. That's who he's. He is Joe Burr.
1: For
0: he's
1: sure.
0: Joe Cool.
1: Definitely.
0: So, did he has he given you any advice? Or have you asked any advice about calming yourself in that regard?
1: Overall, it was me really just witnessing it for the first time.
0: Okay. Course.
1: So I watched, and then I had Jordan explain to me what was going on. Like, when am I seeing it? Why is it so simple? And then it just all clicked.
0: So is it clicking in a way that you feel that week one we're going to see a different,
1: of course,
0: Bryce Underwood?
1: Definitely.
0: Okay.
1: Yes, sir.
0: How so?
1: I feel like how much time I put into it, honestly, you know, when I'm at home, I do it throughout the house. Like, it's a continuous repetition of everything I've been learning, so.
0: Throughout that, like what? You're walking from the living room to the kitchen and you're stopping and you're dealing with your footwork?
1: Exactly. Like, quite literally, changing directions, going up the stairs, but I don't understand, like, anything, so.
0: You're looking off the kitchen, throwing to the living room.
1: Yeah, so, definitely. For sure.
0: That's right. Hey, listen, whatever works. I love it. And earlier, just so you're aware, I told your coach, Whittingham, I told him, I'm like, we've got to get Bryce throwing on the run more. You looked far more comfortable doing that last year than from the pocket. Is that a fair assessment of your game from last year?
1: We can go with that.
0: We can go with that. So, and it just seemed like there were times where that just didn't happen. Mm. And again, I don't want to throw anyone into the bus here, which is, you know, a way of me setting up an ability to potentially throw someone under the bus. But do you feel that your talents last year were properly coordinated?
1: I felt overall I could have done it also a better way of showing that I fully trust the playbook and everything in those ways by staying more. I was in the film room a lot, but I feel like I could have done a little bit more on my behalf as well.
0: Boy, so. I appreciate you taking accountability.
1: For sure.
0: That you know, and which is, by the way, a great trait of a leader and a quarterback. And
1: definitely.
0: And I don't mean to push you in a different direction, which means I'm about to push you in a different direction. It just seemed that, you know, I did ask Coach Whittingham earlier about your last year, and he basically said you didn't have a dedicated quarterback coach here last year.
1: For sure.
0: Did that affect you, your development, do you think?
1: Overall, it could have been more of a reason why I feel that having an offensive coordinator and a quarterback coach all in one, you know, the offensive coordinator have so much, like, had the game plan, had to get the thing to the receivers, linemen, tight ends, running backs. They got a whole bunch of responsibilities to take care of. So, I mean, so.
0: Okay. You do realize that if you do exactly what you're saying, and Joe Burrow helped, you do know that Joe, despite having thrown 60 touchdown passes and gotten a ring from LSU, he still considers himself an Ohio State Buckeye at heart. Are you aware of that?
1: Sure.
0: Okay. He does. He does. I swear to you, he does. It bothers me. Clearly, that doesn't bother him that it bothers me. But you can make them very upset by going into their house next year. Do you think about stuff like that?
1: Well, my goal is to be 1-0 every game, so that comes across.
0: Okay, so one at a time is the way you just went with me right
1: now. Definitely.
0: Do you think about that Ohio State game at all?
1: 1-0. Every week.
0: Okay. So. All right. So you've page turned is what you're telling me. Right.
1: Definitely.
0: Now. Okay. Have you run into LeBron again lately?
1: Actually, I haven't.
0: You have not?
1: No, I have not.
0: It's probably a good thing. Because, you know, you talked mess to him last year, and there you are with him right there. You talked mess, and then, you know, he probably was a happy man on that day in November.
1: The happiest, yeah.
0: I know. Now he's gone to Philadelphia, so
1: of course
0: he's got bigger fish to fry. I don't know. But does that mean he's going to be a Penn State fan now that he's in Pennsylvania?
1: Can't be.
0: I know. Okay, so, you know, before I let you go on the rest of your day here, what is your goal for this year? What do you got for me?
1: First, I'm team first, so this thing right here, the national championship, is the main goal. So that's number one, and then number two, being the best player, best quarterback in the country. The other thing is also being the best leader I can be for my team. So that's my main three goals.
0: All right. And we just had Andrew Marsh here as well. Seems like you had a heck of a connection with him.
1: Of course.
0: Last year. How does it look this year?
1: It's amazing. You know, we're consistently working. You know, all my receivers, the same ones that transferred in, the freshman that just came in, you know, the receivers that was already there.
0: Right.
1: We're working a lot.
0: Okay. And Savion Hyder, Very is excited. Now here.
1: Very excited.
0: Again, Jordan Marshall was sitting here too.
1: Yeah.
0: He says that it's possible that the two of them are on the field at the same time.
1: Yeah.
0: So let's just say you, those two guys, there's a mesh point.
1: Mm-hmm.
0: Will we be confused as to who has it at that point in time? I don't want to. Is that the idea here?
1: Very excited.
0: Okay. You going to keep it and run it more yourself this year or what?
1: We'll see game one.
0: Come on, man. I'm trying to get something. I'm trying to get something here.
1: Sure.
0: I know you're looking off to the side here, but I don't want to. But this is the idea because, you know, Marsh said it's also going to be more wide open. So give me one thing that you think is going to be different this year than from last year. Other than the fact that you beat me in rock, paper, scissors, which you did not do the last time we were on.
1: All 11 players on the field will be electric. That's all.
0: Okay.
1: That's all I'll say.
0: Terrific. And everything else in your life is ready to go?
1: Of course.
0: You're good?
1: Definitely.
0: Okay. Well, Bryce Underwood, I say good luck to you, same, man. I say my best of luck to you. What are you watching?
1: Phil.
0: That's it?
1: Yes, sir.
0: Boy, that's the second guy that said something like that. You're not, your mind isn't anywhere else except football.
1: Football.
0: Okay. What about Heisman Trophy? Is that on your mind?
1: Of course. Being the best player in the country, I mean, that's what that comes with.
0: So. Okay. And what's your goals in terms of for this year? You got written down somewhere?
1: Of course.
0: What can you share them with me?
1: This thing right here.
0: Okay, that's number one.
1: Heisman.
0: Okay.
1: That's being the best leader for my team. That's it.
0: All right. No numbers? Okay.
1: 1-0 every week.
0: 1-0 every week. Bryce Underwood, it is great to see you, man.
1: Appreciate you.
0: I really appreciate your time.
1: Yes, sir.
0: And I wish the best of luck to you.
1: Of course.
0: You know, and that, you know, I can't wait to have Jordan Palmer on the show, and I'll pick his brain on that.
1: Definitely.
0: And I do need to know what he says. Absolutely.
1: Yes, sir.
0: That is Bryce Underwood right here on the Rich Eisen Show. We're back to wrap this up with my guys from Los Angeles in just a matter of moments. 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
3: Judge back some more. Leaping and he caught it. Out of here. Mookie Betts. Shohei Ohtani.
2: Until a champion is crowned at the World Series.
3: 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Repeat champions for the first time in baseball in 25 years. The Dodgers are World Series champs.
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8: 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Stuff it to 10 feet. Sam misses his putt, 22 seconds. 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

0: discussed clearly. Back here on the Rich Eisen Show, live from the state of Michigan. 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Okay. Chris Brockman, TJ Jefferson.
1: We're
0: back
1: still here,
0: there
1: Rich.
0: In the Los Angeles
1: we're
0: studios.
1: Still here.
0: I know. I'm sorry, guys. But that's why I didn't have you fly all the way out.
1: Oh, yeah. No, of course.
0: Because that there would be a ton of guests. It would be guest heavy.
1: Yeah, it's great.
0: We had them all. Hold on a minute. Let me lean forward here. We had them all sign this Michigan Wing helmet.
2: Oh, yeah. Look at that.
0: This is going to be nice. Every guest sign this.
1: Nice.
0: This is going to be auctioned off here at the Champion Circle event tonight.
1: Cool.
0: Hopefully it'll raise some money for tonight's fundraiser.
1: Good stuff.
0: Yeah, there it is.
1: Has Bryce Underwood grown at all? Is he taller?
2: So. Yeah, he's big.
0: Dude, he's
2: giant.
0: What he seems to have grown as is he's still the same confident 17-year-old that we met when he was in our studio last summer, you know, and he's still the same confident kid. It seems that he's just more locked in and focused on the football aspect of things here.
1: Yeah.
0: And you know, we've had Jordan Palmer on the show multiple times.
1: Mm-hmm.
0: He's no joke. He's not going to bring him on and just, you know, babysit him. You know what I mean? So I don't know what your take from that interview was. So I don't know what your opinion of that.
1: No, just Chris, seems like a kid who's really locked in and, you know, getting ready and focused. I do like that he never thought about leaving, entering the portal, following Lane or anyone else who, you know, probably came calling. You know, he set out to go to Michigan to accomplish, some goals, and he's still focused on getting there. So I enjoyed listening and hearing that, yeah.
0: Well, I mean, his ability to step his game up and read a defense in a, you know, more calm fashion, basically that's what he kept saying, is just keep his feet calm and stay calm in the pocket. And then, of course, having an offense that uses his ability to move the pocket, I think, you know, I don't think I'm telling any tales out of school. That is that affects the entire Big Ten this year. Because, I mean, Michigan goes to Oregon later on this year. That's their toughest road game before the Ohio State this year. And if Michigan can navigate those two games, they've got 8 at home this year. That could particularly affect the standings. We'll see what happens when they do play Indiana this year. They did not last year, including the Big Ten championship game. So his ability to actually turn it around and do something can affect the entire Big Ten. And if not, then Michigan will be less of a factor than anybody around here hopes. That's for sure. Later on this year. So hopefully everybody's gleaned that sort of thing. But turning back to the National Football League, we've been holding this segment for every single day that I've been in the host chair, the four downs. We'll get to the Saints in a second. But Sean McVay spoke over the weekend about Aaron Donald's readiness to rejoin the football playing world and addressing the latest on that. Here's Sean McVay.
3: I'm sure everybody's wondering about Aaron. He is going through his process, and he is putting himself in a position to make a decision, and he's earned the right to be able to do that. And for those of you guys that do know Aaron, he's very diligent. Anything that he does all in. And so he's going through a very strict regimen and process that was similar to what he did when he played, see how his body responds and feels. And then we've had some things that we'll just kind of, you know, check up on each other, and then we'll see when we have more information whether or not we're going to give it a go or whether or not he's going to continue to enjoy what he's been doing for the last couple years. But if that is something that he wants to do, we are going to, you know, try to be able to make that happen. And so, but I genuinely do not have an answer on whether he is or isn't. I know he's preparing himself to be able to make that decision, and if he feels good, then you guys know he's going to be ready to rock. But if not, he's earned the right. He doesn't owe us anything, and he's a special person. You guys know what he means to me.
1: Okay.
0: Okay.
4: Sounds back. Like
1: here's
4: he's
1: my, coming.
0: Here's my takeaway. And I think it mirrors yours. Because I had not heard that soundbite. I just, Mike Hoskins got me here before the show. He goes, we got Sean McVay over the weekend about Aaron Donald. I'm like, okay. And I've been in visiting day world and travel world and whatever. So if there were stories written about it or put on threads, I missed it. So this is my purely first blush takeaway or takeaways from hearing that soundbite. Under what circumstances does Aaron Donald go through a process and he comes through it saying,
1: Nah.
0: You know what I mean?
5: Yeah, exactly.
0: You know what I mean? Like, right. I'm not feeling it. I'm not feeling it. At what, like, how does he go through a process that, let's just put it this way, showing up to the facility, the only mental part of it is, you know, I'm here, I'm envisioning what it's going to be like week 15. After a training camp, do I want to put myself through all of that?
1: Exactly.
0: That's why I stopped playing. That's the only mental aspect of it. That and the fact that there might be some car that creeps in front of him and he doesn't get to work faster because some Southern Californian was, you know, driving on their phone. You know what I mean? Like that, what mental aspect of it will he come through and basically say, I don't want to do it? Because the physical can't be it, right? It can't.
1: It can't be physical. It's mental.
4: Think so. You can't,
0: right?
4: Can't.
1: Yeah,
0: you
1: I was talking about
0: that.
1: It over the weekend.
0: It's gotta,
1: yeah, I was thinking
0: I,
1: about it like this.
0: Hold on a minute. I guess.
1: Go ahead.
0: Yeah. No, I mean, the you can't say can't. You're right, TJ. I can't say it can't be because one does never know. I mean, he isn't. He's not. Even though he looks like an Avenger, you know, it could be doomsday at some point, at any point with anybody's back or this, that, whatever's balky. He's. I understand that. I get it. But at the end of the day, him maybe not being home or he's been away all the time and then he kind of liked being around at home, being around his family. I mean, I guess it could come out. I just don't think that if he's, part of me just thinks going through the process and just deciding I'm going to go through a process means he's already decided.
4: Kind of seems like it, right?
0: Yeah. That may be an oversimplification,
1: yeah,
0: and unfair, but just the decision that I'm going to go through the process is enough for me to figure he's handled the mental part already and the family part already.
4: I can see that.
0: That's what I'm thinking. And that him showing up and the video of catching him at the facility isn't like, whoa, no, he's been here before. He's done this over the last few years. No, he's going, like, it's confirmed he's going through a process. He has decided I need to go through a process to see if I want to do it. And it just seems like, would he go through the process if he didn't want to do it?
1: I just know how we feel, like, after a week or 2 weeks of vacation and you have to go back to work. This guy's been on vacation for 2 years.
0: Yeah.
1: And to mentally go back to work, you know, that's a lot.
0: Yeah.
1: Especially when the mental part and your work, you know, is so physical in nature. Ooh. And you got to kind of psych yourself up for, especially playing his position, a car crash on every play. That's a lot.
0: Right.
1: That's a lot mentally for yourself and your family to kind of get back into after you've been, quote unquote, on vacation for 2 years.
0: Correct. Or he just says, I just want to try it one more year.
1: Yeah.
0: I got Myles Garrett. Let's do it. Super Bowl's here in Los Angeles.
1: I mean, I know that we want it.
0: Let's make it happen.
1: It feels like we want this more than Aaron Donald might want this, but
4: I don't.
1: It would just be so cool for football.
0: Yep. Nice.
1: Yes. You know?
0: You don't.
1: But yeah, you know.
0: I fully agree. And then the. Yeah, sorry.
4: No, TV, sorry. Go ahead, Rick.
0: No, it's just my one last takeaway because I need to get to my four downs before the end of the show. My last takeaway on this is when we first came on the air with this show, 11 years ago, or Chris, you and I first started doing the podcast together that predated the show 14 years ago.
5: Whew.
0: And the Rams were still in St. Louis.
5: Yep.
0: And people are like, okay, if the Rams go back to Los Angeles, what would their coach look like? And then I saw, like, this is it, right?
5: Yeah.
0: Wouldn't you say? Like, this is straight out, like, if AI existed 14 years ago, like, make up the coach of the Los Angeles
1: like
0: Rams.
1: Like a police?
5: Yeah. Artist rendition.
1: Yeah.
0: This dude.
5: Artist rendition of what the Rams coach
0: looking
5: look
0: ripped.
5: Like. That's it.
0: Yeah.
1: He's got a tight fade, like, aviators.
5: Yep.
1: You know, 5 o'clock shadow beard.
5: Yeah. I'd say he'd be a little bit more tan.
0: Yeah,
5: in
0: but
5: the
0: also
5: rendition.
0: Perfectly. Yeah, true. Maybe a little bit more tan.
5: Slightly better than that. You know?
0: But, you know, like, that's my other takeaway.
1: Not like George Hamilton tan, but.
5: It's fantastic.
1: Pretty good.
0: All right, it's time for my four downs on the New Orleans Saints. Hit it.
6: Four downs with Rich.
7: Here we go. Why did you stop?
0: All right, it's our daily look at a singular National Football League team, all 32 teams, all the way up until the playing season. This four downs is about the New Orleans Saints. First down. This is a simple one. What does a Tyler Shuck sophomore season look like? This kid didn't take the reins of the gig until the middle of last season, and maybe everybody thought he would show a spark, and it would be ups and downs, mostly downs, because this kid was not a first rounder. And then, lo and behold, he damn near took the Offensive Rookie of the Year award away from Ted Aroa McMillan. What does year two look like now that he's going to be the man from the beginning, all the reps in training camp, all the reps in the offseason, and now coming in and getting all the reps from week one all the way to week whenever? What does it look like? And that is a crucial part of all of these puzzle pieces together, including second down. How much gas is left in Alvin Kamara's tank? Because this guy is now second on the depth chart behind Travis Etienne, or Etienne Jr., big free agent splash signing of the New Orleans Saints to snag him from the Jacksonville Jaguars and bring him back to the Bayou. How much does Kamara play? Does he somehow, some way have a fountain of youth? He's 31 now. Can he be anything close to the Kamara of old? Because if Etienne is like last year and Kamara is anything like the Kamara of old, I mean, the Saints have got themselves a heck of an offense potentially, which leads to third down. Is third how down. Can Jordan Tyson stay healthy? Their first round draft choice, the wide receiver taken after Carnell Tate. A lot of people thought he might be the first wide receiver taken in last year's draft. This kid being brought to New Orleans alongside Chris Olave. And man, I'm telling you too, you look at their depth chart. They also drafted, you know, Oscar Delp from Georgia, Chris, being an SEC household.
5: Yep.
0: A lot of people saying he's got Kittle in him. And so put it all together, that leads to fourth down, which is Kellen Moore year two. Is it more or less? And the Moore is obviously with just 1-0.
5: Oh, look at
0: because
5: you.
0: The Saints, thank you. The Saints last year put enough together in the back half of the season that they finished just two games out of first. Now, I know the first place team was under 500, but this team is just two games off the lead of their division. And if Shuck can step it up and Kamara still has gas left in the tank and the tight end room can be as, because Noah Fant wound up there too, as the second string. Tight end that's there. If they could put it all together, could they even win the division?
5: Ooh.
0: Or do they take steps back and then we got to reassess things? And that's my four downs on the New Orleans Saints to wrap up the show from the state of Michigan. Guys, I appreciate the effort today. I appreciate you punching the clock where you are.
1: Attaboy.
0: I'll be back tomorrow. We'll do it all together again. It'll be back together again Tuesday on the Rich Eisen Show.
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22: I'm Ed Mankin. The wife of Chiefs offensive coordinator Eric Bieniemy was shot Sunday night in her Virginia home. Police have charged their 27-year-old son, Elijah. Neil Bieniemy is in stable condition and remains hospitalized. Eric Bieniemy has left Chiefs camp. Coach Andy Reid says there is no timetable for Bieniemy's return. North Carolina football general manager Michael Lombardi has been placed on administrative leave for the university. No details were given by the school, but the decision stemmed from a human resources complaint filed by a former UNC employee. Colts quarterback Daniel Jones said on the Pat McAfee show he's been cleared for practice at training camp. Jones is coming off an Achilles injury last September. By tomorrow, all 32 teams will be in camp, and Tampa quarterback Baker Mayfield is looking for a new deal, and ESPN's Dan Graziano talked about the progress in talks.
23: There's a big gap between the number he was asking for and the number they were willing to pay, but, you know, these things can get done as deadlines get closer, and if that's a real deadline, then I'm sure the Buccaneers are paying attention to it.
22: The Bucs report to camp tomorrow. Baseball this afternoon, top of the second, Rangers and Mariners tied at one. Texas leads Seattle by a game and a half in the AL West.
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1: Biggest Biscuit, also known as Dave Skull.
2: Welcome into The Drive here on 93.9 The Ville. Marcus, Dave Skull going to be along with us here shortly. Real life, intervening in the life of one David Skull, like it does for all of us here at some point or another. But he'll be here shortly. Plenty for us to get into here in what to me feels like kind of the last couple of days of like the off season. This is the end of just summer, churning through days of lists and hypotheticals, and eventually here, very, very quickly, we're going to be on the cusp of, we're wrapping up media days with the Big Ten this week, which should be fun, I think.
3: It should be.
2: As fun as any media days can be.
3: Well, yesterday was the last Sunday without football until the Sunday after the Super Bowl.
2: There's that. We get the, the Hall of Fame game is the Panthers and the Cardinals.
3: Yeah, I believe
2: keep
3: that's
2: those
3: the case.
2: Pants on.
3: Oh boy,
2: for that one, yeah.
3: Bryce Young versus Jacoby Brissett.
2: Jacoby Brissett.
3: Bryce ain't gonna play. Jacoby might play.
2: Okay, right. Sure.
3: Yeah, it's preseason.
2: The Hall of Fame. Hall of Fame game is always future warehouse workers running plays from the I formation. Like that's what that game is. That's what that'll be. But it's, you know what? It's football, and I think we'll all do the exact same thing, which is sit down, watch the first, like, three possessions, and then be like, all right, I got to get back to what I'm doing. Because I still have to budget the amount of time that I pay to football
3: right,
2: and keep everyone else in my life, and I can't spend it on this.
3: No, you can't have the full meal. You got to have a little appetizer first.
2: See it, right, and acknowledge it,
3: yes.
2: Right? All right, we got a lot to get into, but I think, unfortunately for us, we will start with a weird conversation I just didn't think that we would ever really have to have, and a story that I think all of you probably, Andy kept saying annoyed, and I love that, and I think that's right. Every show on our two stations have talked about this now, but the amount of optimism and excitement that I think came with the announcement that this Louisville men's basketball team was going to take a foreign trip, now that they're allowed pretty much every year, recognizing that you can do that as often as you want to, that it's not quite like it used to be, but that here was a program that felt like they were trying to maximize everything they can get out of this year, and who wouldn't love a little sneak peek at the team playing a couple games against the proverbial bellhops, you know, down in the Bahamas. No one was ever intending to make more of this than it was going to be. It would be somewhere around a spring football game in terms of like discernible things that you could get out of a game like this, or at least what was supposed to be a pair of games like this. And I'm genuinely surprised for a lot of reasons how we've gotten to the place now where it feels like the conversation around this thing is almost entirely negative, and I really don't understand why. But in the time that since we have found out that they're going to play what is now one game, and we'll talk about that down in the Bahamas, we have learned, one, it's only one game instead of a pair of games. And that we won't get to watch any of it. And I think I'd like to echo what Eric Crawford has said, which is he hasn't really had a whole lot to say about us not getting the chance to watch it, because he just couldn't believe that that's actually how this would happen, that somebody would snap to or sort of come to their senses and say, look, people want to watch this. Why would you not do this? And amazingly, we're gonna get to this event now, and it's not gonna be on. We're not gonna get to actually watch them play And now it's been pared down from 2 games to 1, according to them, because of injuries to more than enough players to make them want to be safe and just play one game. And I think there's been some justified hand-wringing in what would make you do things this way. Because I think it's fair to say, for whatever the criticisms of the on-court performance of Louisville under Pat, for the most part, it's been dramatically improved as the play on the court, the recruiting, high school recruiting, and in the portal. Like, everything about the play of the program has been better. And Pat has had, seemingly, I think, a natural ability to recognize the easy, right thing to do, summarized by just how many times we all say some version of, like, he gets it. He gets it. And
4: you gotta
2: fight. No, he doesn't do that. But, like, right, he gets it. The introductory press conferences and the availability and the interacting with the fans and all this sorts of stuff has been overall, it's been very good. Certainly improved over Kenny and Chris Mack even. And this feels like the first time that he's misread, that the program has kind of misread how this would be received. And there's really doesn't feel to me like there's a great way for this to be what they've decided to do. Some maybe are worse than other reasons, are worse than others. But overall, this is the first time I think you sort of turn your head and why are they doing that? When the obvious thing is to find some way, especially when you consider that we now know, you know, other teams that are going down there, they are doing it.
3: Well, Indiana just streamed their games this weekend, and they're in a different part of the world. They just played the Virgin Islands, and we're seeing other teams do this. It's just, to use a tennis term, it's an unforced error. I mean, this is, if they would have just streamed it from the beginning, there would be no story. It'd be, okay, Louisville fans, you get to watch your game on Tuesday. Yeah, it stinks that they're not going to play Wednesday, but you get to watch them play Tuesday, and you probably could have charged $10 a head or whatever. And what, a couple years ago, it was like 145,000 people, 150,000 people that watched the stream down the Bahamas. So it's been proven that you can do it before. I just can't believe that there's nobody within the athletic department. I can't believe the SEC.

0: towards you all, the fans, that you are an asset, that you are something to be encouraged in your unhingedness, that you are something to be wielded instead of to be hidden, hiding from, or to be avoided. And all of this feels out of character for that. This is the first time, Zach, for me, that I felt, and you can, if you want to back it up and say sort of like the handling of the Mychael Brown thing, I will not dispute if you feel like he could have been more forthright with that. Mm-hmm. I think there are plenty of people who felt like there could have been more from him for that. But this is definitely, if he wanted, if he wanted to, he would.
1: Yeah, if he wanted to, he would.
0: Like, it feels to me like they're on board. And if there was some reason that he wanted this to be available to folks and they couldn't do it, there's a way to let us know that.
1: He would figure out a way.
0: Well, there's a way to let us know that. Like, even if there's just, hey, something, there are people who would listen to you tell us, I'm fighting for this, and they just won't do it.
1: Yes.
0: Whoever it might be.
1: Yes.
0: Like, there's a way to let us know you would like that, and we're not really getting that either.
1: We're getting the opposite of that. And he's a guy that has been all over the place as far as the documentary. I mean, he's had all these videos. The social media team is very out there and showing everybody tape of practice and all that kind of stuff. And I really don't understand what the reason, what would be a defensible reason for this. Not playing the second game, you're missing two out of your 14 players. What, 14% of your roster can't play? What are you going to do if you have two players hurt in an ACC regular season game? Are you just not going to play? I mean, I don't understand that logic. And I just, none of this is, again, it's an unforced error. It's just something that you go back to the Mychael Brown situation. I think Pat Kelsey has been making PR mistake after PR mistake, and you don't want him to turn into Chris Mack, but I'm not saying it's going that direction. We've got a long way to go before we get there. But these are just easy things that Pat Kelsey could do to stay in the goodwill of the fan base. And by the way, this is a team that we all expect to make big noise this year and be a Sweet 16, Elite Eight, Final Four contending team. And I just wonder if he's feeling a little bit of that pressure. I wonder if he miscalculated this. But the problem is, if they don't go on and have, if they have a great season, no one's going to care.
0: Well,
1: no one will care.
0: I'm not entirely sure about that, but he did speak with Sarah Rabon from WHS. You have that? Let folks hear this. He did at least give, she caught him at a camp over the weekend, did ask him about why they're playing just the one game. Here's what he said.
2: You guys just announced it's going to be one game down the Bahamas. Is that going to be more jet ski time? Or
3: there is no jet ski time. This is a business trip. It's a very short trip. And the end of a long summer, we have several players out right now playing back-to-back games where guys are playing extended minutes in July. It's just doesn't make a whole lot of sense. In terms of roster availability, we thought the smartest play was to play one game, get the most out of that, and then we'll be right back to Louisville. But it's the farthest thing from a jet ski trip as you can possibly imagine. Our administration allowing us to do this is invaluable because you get those extra days of practice. The NCAA requires that you go out of the country on a foreign trip to be able to get those extra practices. So we're lucky that we've been able to do it, and we'll finish the summer the right way.
0: So the right way, I think. There's nothing there that indicates a desire for anybody to see it.
1: No.
0: Which, again, surprises the living hell out of me. And Eric Crawford, I'll let you hear some of what he had to say with Andy a little bit earlier. He wrote, an article over the weekend or late last week, about this. And this, to me, a couple of you have already texted in some form of, for the first time, this kind of feels like Chris Mack getting, putting up a wall.
1: Mm-hmm.
0: I don't know Pat well enough to say that I know what he sounds like all the time. Like, we'll get there, I think, all of us around
1: Hopefully.
0: Here. But

0: That sounded put out by even the question.
1: Yeah.
0: I thought there was a little bit of standoffishness there, and that
1: not the first time from him.
0: And look, the honeymoon's end, no question. And him being aware of pressure and the relative criticisms and that sort of thing about him, that's fine. Totally fine. It just feels like this is the first time that he's consciously made a decision, or at least not going down swinging, to include all of you in this.
1: Yes.
0: And that to me feels like a mistake. And it's certainly, I don't know how much I really buy. We got a couple guys injured and we can't play two games back to back. You got 9 guys and some walk-ons. 8 guys, even 8 guys and some walk-ons. 2 games in July?
1: Yeah.
0: Is going to have an impact in November?
1: I hope not.
0: And especially because, like, if it's anybody prominent, all you're really talking about is really, really young guys getting to play. That can't possibly be a bad thing.
1: No, and he can't use the, oh, they're going to have tape on us. Oh, so you're going to have tape from 2 games a couple months earlier than what you would have had anyway. Like, I don't think that people are going to use these 2 games and have it be any sort of impact on Louisville season whatsoever. I mean, so that excuse goes out the window. It just seems like, I don't know what the turning point was for him. I don't know if it was Mikel. I don't know if it was before that, but his responses seem a lot less catered to the fans. They sound very much more tense than what he was at one point when he got here and he understood everything and he was Mr. Positivity, which is what this program needed after 12-52 was here. And it just seems like he's gone the complete opposite direction, and he hasn't won enough to be able to do that yet. You can get away with that if you're a guy like Bill Belichick or you're Nick Saban and you've won championships. He's not at a point that he can get away with that. And the thing is, you can't continually be asking the fans to fill the Yum Center and do all these things like going up into the student section and going around selling tickets on campus if you're not going to let the fans in. And the fans are not just in 95% of the time. The fans need to be in 100% of the time because this is bigger than him. This is bigger than his administration. This is Louisville basketball, and it feels like it belongs to all of us. And the moment it feels like it doesn't belong to all of us, like it did a couple years ago, the fan base is out.
0: It's different, a number of you. That his tone, couple of texts in, his tone does not sound like the PK we've had the last 2 years. He seems off. I don't disagree with that, and I don't love having this conversation at all, especially, I think, coming on the heels of what has been a really, really good offseason. To reload the way that they have, to where even John Rothstein can't help but be, for the most part, optimistic about the team. You see them on all the lists. Like, in terms of preseason pub, everything that we, Louisville should always have the kind of offseason where they're one of the teams that you're talking about every single year. That's the expectation. And they did it.
1: Yep.
0: And in that regard, he's done an excellent job building that sort of thing all 3 seasons that he's been here. And for those who were worried about recruiting and bringing, you know, player acquisition, given his head coaching background and where he had come from, he's put that to bed. Like, he can get guys.
1: Yes.
0: It's 3 years. They've done a good job with a certain vision and bringing in high quality guys. And there's nothing that's off the table. Like, it's an odd off season to sort of shield fans from for the first time. And I'm not extrapolating all the way to the end or anything. I just think it's worth noting that for the first time, there's not like an eager, over-the-top effort to make sure that everybody can see and participate in this. And I don't think he's been so good that he's at the place where he can start excluding people yet.
1: No, he's not Patino yet. He's not to a point
0: Patino
1: where
0: didn't even do it.
1: No, even he had a jet ski day. And he won a national title at Louisville, and obviously he's one of the best coaches of all time. If he can do it, then certainly Pat Kelsey can do it. It's just, again, the further and the more you exclude the fan base, the more out that they're going to be on you. And what's going to happen if Pat Kelsey loses a couple games early in the season? What happens if he loses to Texas? What happens if he loses to Kentucky and continues the losing streak at Rupp Arena? These are going to be the things that continue to get brought up. And whether it's fair or not, the goodwill, I'm not saying it's gone, because it's certainly not, but the goodwill should be higher than it is, because he had a very good offseason. They did exactly what they needed to do. They're a preseason top 10 team by virtually every metric. Every time I go to ESPN or CBS or whatever article and they're talking about top 10 teams for next year and title contenders, Louisville is in that mix. The vibes here should be much higher than it seems like they are.
0: And this doesn't really help with that. It's not confidence. And I think injuries can't be helped, but we're all still a little bit, I think, in shook by the way things ended last season.
1: Mm-hmm.
0: And in two seasons here, you've had some pretty crummy injury luck.
1: Right.
0: So I think the one thing maybe people were not, don't have much of an appetite for right now, or we're just plain hoping to not be talking about right now, is having injury issues that are keeping you from playing two games in the Bahamas. A number of you sort of taking issue with the question from Sarah. Look, asking him if that's just more jet ski time. Yeah, maybe you're not going to get a coach that's going to take that great. That's fine.
1: But you would have thought year one that that would have been the exact guy to answer, and he'd have a nice response like, oh, no, like we'll just get in some fun and stuff like right. that. But, you know, there's a better way to answer and be like, oh, we could still have some fun. You know, we're going to go down there and work, but the guys are going to have fun, et cetera, et cetera. But the way he answered it kind of kept the story going.
0: It's just uptight a little bit in a way that he's not sounded, I think, overall.
1: No.
0: Since he's been here. And we all know jet ski time is kind of part of this.
1: Yeah, that's team bonding.
0: Yes. Like, Louisville fans we don't need to be managed.
1: No.
0: Like that. And I think that maybe is like the thing that is unsettling me the most is it's the first time I've ever really felt like he doesn't trust the fan base with like what's going on here.
1: How many times have we heard stories over the years about all the great teams, and it's not just the time on the court, it's the time off the court. You know, hey, we're in the ballroom and we're having fun down here in the Bahamas, and they're shooting videos of them going jet skiing or videos of them on a boat. Like, how many times have we seen stories like that? So what's the downside if you spend an extra day there instead of playing a game like you were supposed to? What's the harm in getting some more bonding time? What's the harm in jet ski? What's the harm in treating that like it's a stupid question? Like, that's what we think guys do on those trips. I'm sure they did similar things when they went to the Bahamas a couple years ago. I don't think it was all work.
0: Right. Like, it's also, I think, on some level, kind of an insult to everybody to say, like, there will be no jet ski time. Well, yeah, there will.
1: Sure there will.
0: There should be.
1: Well, you're going to the Bahamas. Right. You're not just going down there just to work. Why not? It's July.
0: And in the end, like, cutting it down, I think, to one game that no one gets to watch. Really?
1: Or listen to.
0: Yeah, we'll get to read about it from Brooks Holden, which is great.
1: So he should say Flory Badunga scored 101 points. They didn't miss a shot. Come up with some fan fiction.
0: Brooks has a chance to be the only person that can reliably tell us what happened, which would be super fun.
1: He is, yeah.
0: But it's, instead of it being the first look that would sort of be a goodwill, fun, a teaser for the season with football coming and to build even more kind of off-season excitement, it's now a very expensive trip for just them. And it's always a risk. Like, you were bringing up, like, hey, if they win, then it won't matter. But, like, why does it have to be that way?
1: It's true.
0: Like that.
1: Why can't we be both?
0: Well, yeah, that's people would used to talk about Chris Mack kind of being like that, or Bobby Petrino definitely sort of being like, I'm just not interested in there being any sort of a bond with the fan base in any kind of way. I'm all about just results. Well, that's not fun.
1: Well, why is year one Pat Kelsey still one of Louisville fans' favorite teams? They felt like they were involved.
0: Yeah.
1: If they do that this year, people are going to revolt.
0: There's a lot of guys who you could hire to be like, well, just I'll call me when the results are in.
1: Exactly.
0: Like, he very much has sold himself as somebody else.
1: Yes.
0: And this feels out of step with that. And best case is this is much ado about nothing. And maybe he's just sort of being overly protective, or there's some part of this that we don't know, like whatever it might be. But there's really not a way. Worst case is, like, this is the first sign of him sort of cracking under this in a way that's worrisome. And it's at least worth talking about and noticing that it's different. And I think, by and large, there's a sense, this is what I think Eric has really captured very well in what he's had to say about this, and this is kind of the role that Eric plays. But I think everybody, what does make Louisville relatively unique in terms of college basketball is the sense that the head coach is a steward of it. That you take ownership of something that and direction of something that doesn't entirely belong to you. That there are parts of it that belong to us. That it predates you. And that what has always been kind of the fuel in the engine is that everyone gets to be involved. That the basketball, the men's basketball program, more than anything else, harnesses everyone in the city's desire for it to do well. And that even Rick Pitino, like the ultimate egomaniac, who was willing to basically cut off the pre-Rick Pitino players out of a, you know, his own desire to sort of do things his way, he didn't close the locker room. And I can't think of things that he did that showed that he felt like there were the elements that connected the team to the entire city that he felt like he could do without.
1: One of the reasons the TBT team is still loved, because you got to know those guys back in the day. I don't know anything about the current players. I've never heard really their voices. I don't know what they like. I don't know what their experiences are. I think that's something that's lost. Open up. What's the harm in opening up the locker room? It's just, it feels less like an accessible program than it's ever felt, even in the Pitino days. Maybe not to the degree of Chris Mack, but it doesn't feel like it's a program that I get to know right now.
0: It's the first time I think we've sort of been asked to stay at arm's length a little bit. And I think many of you were hoping we would not have any moments where it was like this. And whether it just means he's grumpy, or if it feels insecure, and if it's not, you know, we'll all eat our words. And if they win, it's fine. But I think we were all hoping for something less transactional out of him. And it was going to be sort of why it was going to work. And also, if it is about some sort of a worry about the public and then getting a look at this, or if he just sort of feels the pressure, that's not great either. Because he seemed like somebody who was fed by it at first. So we'll see. I think all you can do right now is be like, this feels different than what he's done pretty much every moment up to now. And I wonder why that is. And I'm hoping that it doesn't mean what it feels like it at least could mean. All right. Bisco will be here pretty soon here as well. So we'll take a quick break here. We'll open the phones. Let you guys sound off a little bit on this. I would love to hear what you guys have to say about this and more on The Drive on the Ville. Be right back.
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3: 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But all the points came from Louisville in this game. 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This is just one of the real shockers of all time in this series. I know there have been some upsets. There's just been some weird circumstances. And this is one where Louisville came out on top in a big way, 41-0.
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1: Biggest Biscuit, also known as Dave Skull.
2: 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Mark Ennis, Dave Skull going to be again along here shortly to discuss this and more here. I mentioned Eric Crawford. He's written, I think, a little bit about this, and it was on with Andy, and I wanted to let you hear a little bit of what he had to say on with Andy today on The Take on 680. Can we play a couple of these, Zach? If we could just play the one, I think, where many of you stand, not all of you. I think for a good chunk of people, this is Much Ado About Nothing, or us and the media trying to make more of it than it is, and that's fine. I'm willing to hear that out. But Eric Crawford, if we could play number one, saying the key here is that he needs to be thinking of the fans first.
3: I'm not going to call it a big deal because it's you know, not an important game. They're not playing. We don't even know who they're playing. But it's a lot bigger deal, I think, than maybe folks at U of L think it is.
4: Yeah.
3: You don't do, you just don't anymore. Used to be a line in the media guide and old hardcover media guides, which also are, I don't know if they're a thing of the past, but you don't see them as often anymore. But about how many straight games Louisville had televised. And, in the streaming era, when your kids' Little League games are on, you can find them somewhere, you expect to find Louisville basketball. And beyond that, there's just we know the engagement with this community and that team, that program especially, is really tight, and fans expect to be brought along for the ride. And you can do all the documentary segments you want and all that, but I feel like you kind of need to look out for them and get them away to watch the game. And they are more important than any other constituency that U of L is answering to, whether it's the ACC, whether it's ESPN, whether it's anything. They need to make sure those people are first.
2: All that, I don't think I disagree with any of that. If anyone over there in the administration, either in the basketball program or above, thought that it wouldn't register with people, that they would never come up with a way for folks to view this, when, as Eric said, my daughter plays softball

0: And those games you can watch online in Charlestown, Indiana. That's a blunder on your part, which I think, that being the case, if it's that easy, it means you don't want people to see it. And truthfully, that's a football thing. It is. Who thinks that Louisville's legitimately going to be showing something in the Bahamas game, that would in any way disadvantage them this season? Like, it feels secretive in a way that we used to think Louisville basketball could never be. Like, it would never be allowed for it to be that way. And it does feel that way. And it feels like an insecure move. It feels like this is the first time you've wanted fans to sort of stay at a certain distance and no closer. When every time a coach in recent memory has done something like that, it has portended bad things. I mean, how often do we bring up the fact that, like, as soon as Chris Mack took this job and the first thing he did was close the locker rooms, something that had existed for decades before him, that in retrospect, like, that was not a good sign. And this, to me, like, I'm worried that this is that. I'm not guaranteeing you that it is, but it feels like that. And I think more than it, it's just kind of whiplash from how good the offseason's gone. A couple of texts in, by way of reaction from folks. I get the difference between City Connection, but my Florida Gators have never had a televised scrimmage. Last year they played UNC, and we only got Twitter snippets. This is not Florida basketball. And I know what I mean when I say that. Like, I know what that means. This is one of the elements that is unique to and about Louisville and Louisville basketball. Its success is very, very largely about harnessing the sort of collective want to of a whole lot of people that is unique to and about Louisville and Louisville basketball. Its success is very, very largely about harnessing the sort of collective want to of a whole lot of people. And it used to just not be really thinkable that a coach would say, like, just call me when the results get in. It's like, we're never going to get the results. Like, think about the intro video that used to play when Rick was here, where it was go out there and play. The people that are in the stands here, they forego vacations. They give up things in order to be here and be a part of this because they are a part of this. It is the reason. It is a reason on top of great coaches and great players. But, like, the collective leaning in and participation of people in the program is why it's as good as it's been. It's why you can catch up to or maintain being competitive with other programs who maybe have more to work with.
1: It's why the job was attracted to Pat in the first place.
0: I would have thought the same thing.
1: I think some of the comments is, like, again, you should have this game stream. I'm not going to say you shouldn't, but I think some of the reaction to some of the stuff that Pat said that you and Zach were hitting on earlier, a little bit overblown. Like, I think it's not nothing, but it's not the end all be all. Cause I think you hit it on earlier where if we're successful this year, we're going to kind of forget about that Pat was kind of coy with the media this time of year.
0: It might mean something. Like, I think the only thing you can't do is just dismiss this as nothing. You can't tell me, like, I can't tell you for sure this means, like, things are falling apart, right? Like, he's turned into Chris Mack and it's over. But you can't tell me it's not that. You can't, right? Like, this doesn't even feel like what he would have done year one.
1: No, year one, we were getting the game streamed. We were getting everything. And also, like, that was before Pat had won and lost games with the university. And I think maybe it's a little bit of Pat feeling the heat with the job that right now. And he knows that, look, year one was what it was. Year two is what it was. But we need a Final Four or at least a deep tournament run to make this fan base get fully back in, even though most of it, I think,

0: back in. But we crave a second weekend appearance minimum this year.
1: But I think the lesson that Eric is really begging everyone to learn from, like, the and it's why he gets to sort of be this emeritus position that he's in, where he's sort of part historian, part columnist about this, is if you think it's go to the Final Four and everyone will be back in, Louisville basketball is everyone's in and you go to the Final Four. It goes the other direction. That's how this gets done. You don't muster it all yourself and then people flock in. It's you get them in and together it happens. That's how it gets done. And it felt like up until almost right now, he understood that. And now I'm worried that he's learning the wrong lessons from the wrong people here. Let's take a quick break. Biscuit will be in here as well. We'll continue on here on The Drive on Thunderville.
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3: 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It's the, who's back? We got anybody back from last year? 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
10: Biggest Biscuit, also known as Dave Skull.
1: It kind of just tells you how things go, Dave, that earlier...
11: Hi, everybody.
1: John Rothstein tweeted, Source, Michigan will host Toledo on December 30th. And I was like, oh, no, what happened? Right? Like, geopolitical, what's going on? What famous monumental person died?
12: Yeah.
1: You know, like, where is there a new war that I don't know about?
12: Rothstein locked in. You know? Like, last week, I tweeted out, like, nobody, absolutely nobody. And then John Rothstein, and he's listed the probable starting lineup for Boston College.
1: Like, not even Boston College fans. Yeah. They're like, it's too early for that.
12: Dude, we've got no. just

0: winning football
1: That's
0: to
1: right.
0: look forward to. We have no time and no bandwidth for whoever might be starting for our basketball team.
2: You don't care about Luke Murray's squad?
0: No, yeah. Man,
2: they're going to be a dark horse in the ACC this year.
0: A really dark
1: Very
0: horse.
1: Very dark.
0: The darkest
2: He's got
0: horse.
2: Championship pedigree.
1: More dark than horse, I think.
0: The darkness of that horse is like the Boston inside of a coffin.
1: Very dark.
0: On a moonless midnight.
2: You laugh now, but they're going to be Indiana basketball.
1: They're going to be like 8-4.
2: Or Indiana football, excuse me.
0: Luke Murray's going to come out and win the ACC this year.
1: It wasn't nearly as – think about this. For the first time in the history of the world, he was like, they're going to be Indiana basketball. I mean football.
2: And it was actually a positive thing.
1: Right, because you were trying to say something good. And basketball wasn't
0: football.
1: Good enough.
0: Football, really good.
1: You know what I mean? I've said my piece about this, Dave, and I don't want to belabor it, but I don't want to miss it either. This is the sort of thing you and I think you and I view ourselves in league with Eric Crawford, right? Like aligned in the ways of seeing the stewardship element of the job,
0: sure.
1: And the fan inclusion as a thing to do, yes. On the way to being successful, not. Either avoided or that you get it after you're successful.
0: No,
1: it's
0: a big
1: how
0: part
1: you
0: of the
1: get
0: job.
1: It done. Yeah,
0: yeah.
1: And so kind of what you thought about this at all?
0: And he's been so good at it.
1: Yeah.
0: To this point, I thought that,
1: too.
0: He killed it in the first year, and I realized that the second year was a little muddy. It was with the Mykael Brown situation, kind of just overshadowing the season a little bit, you know. And I think it was a struggle for him. But he aced the exam in the first year from the day he stepped off the plane. Even before he did that, with the way he was getting boosters involved and calling all the money, you know, and then saying all the right things and having the right tenor and everything. And I'm trying not to overreact to what's going on here. I mean, do we know whose call it was not to televise these games or this game, I should say?
1: Well, yeah, there's the game.
0: Right. Do we really know?
1: It's Louisville's.
0: Yeah, but you know what I mean. Was it Pat Kelsey's? Or
1: I don't
0: was
1: know
0: it the administration.
1: I don't know that we can distinguish all those.
0: Exactly. That's where I'm like, I kind of want to take a step back in that part of this because I think that's the bigger driver here. Like, his mood was somber. Answering Sarandon's question, I thought it was a little muted, but I don't want to take too much from that. You know, I thought it was a little bit of a silly answer. It could have been handled differently, but it's kind of a nothing burger to me. You know, maybe he's just kind of locked in right now, you know. But if you combine that with if it was his decision not to televise this game, you know, and then you get the injury conversation about why they didn't want to play extended minutes in two games, it's like, man, you can throw walk-ons out there, dude. You're playing the janitor.
1: You can play the freshman.
0: You're playing the janitor and a 15-year-old. You know what I mean? It might actually be really good. To get all the dudes out there that don't play and then treat Jackson and Florey or whoever's available as the backups, you know, or at least as non-primary players in that game. And do we know who even's unavailable for this? He's talking about a long list of injuries. Is it just nagging injuries where they're going to play anyway, or are there guys that aren't available?
2: Well, like I know I read like Knox and Akizi are the two prominent guys right. that they've publicly have said is hurt.
0: Yeah, like we've heard about those injuries, but like, are they not going to play at all? You know, because I know Akizi's been going through drills. I don't know. There's a lot of questions, and the unknowns, I think, is what's making people's minds kind of run crazy. But I don't think this, like, necessarily signals a departure from the things he's so good at. But it's something to monitor, you know, because I think when everybody announced the Bahamas trip, everybody was kind of like, all right, sweet, we get a chance to take a look at these guys before the season comes around. And it's like, no, you know, no. It's like, oh, we have to listen to the radio call. There will be no radio call.
1: Right.
0: Like, we're going to put Brooks in a small box, you know. On the
1: and we're going to make him put his phone in one of those Dave Chappelle bags yeah. so he can't screen any of it to anybody.
0: That's right.
1: Stream any of it either.
0: We're also going to get him the Men in Black, like, you know, mind eraser thing.
1: All right, so Texas says this. What's the difference from not televising this game or hosting a secret scrimmage like so many schools do that don't televise it? The difference is a bunch of other schools going to this thing are streaming their games. Louisville has previously streamed these games. And the secret scrimmages, by rule, were secret scrimmages.
0: You can't do anything
1: you
0: about
1: weren't
0: those.
1: No one was allowed to. This is voluntary.
0: Mm-hmm.
1: That's the big difference, is this is voluntary and it's different from what they've done.
0: Yeah. It's a departure.
1: Yeah.
0: It is. It's a noteworthy departure, but also I struggle not to make too much of it. It could end up being a big nothing burger. I mean, he talked last month about all the great team building things they do. You know what I mean? And going to play golf and bowl and all this stuff. Like all the things that people are talking about with the jet skiing, you know, down at in the Bahamas. Like, oh, no, these guys are great. You know, he talked about how they do all these things that are team sponsored, and then they do a lot of stuff on their own. Like that the vibes seem to be really good with the team through Pat Kelsey's eyes. So it's not like it's been all business this offseason. It's just like we're abandoning any of the other good feel good stuff. This might just be like a weird confluence of events this week. But again, I'm not telling you not to think about it. I'm just saying maybe we're making too much of it. Maybe. But it's something
1: to
0: monitor.
1: It could be. But you know what, Dave? It's not nothing.
0: It's not nothing. I didn't say
1: like,
0: it was nothing.
1: And I know you're not, but I'm saying like...
0: Mark, I didn't say that, Mark.
1: Well, here's why. Texture says, I've gone from not being super alarmed about this to Mark convincing me it may be over. Right?
2: And this is the beginning of the end.
1: And I'm...
0: That's what Mark's good at, man.
1: All I'm saying is we could look back on this and say it started... Like, this was the beginning of the end. And I'm not saying that.
0: Mark's
1: getting
0: in front of it.
1: Yeah.
0: He was the first one.
1: Must credit me.
2: Caller Matt's going to be mad at you now, Mark. Yeah,
0: there's plenty of people that were on the anti-Pat Kelsey train the day he was hired, Mark, and they haven't let go. You're way late.
2: Sell your stocks now.
0: Your stonks. They're going down.
2: I mean, I was kind of fast. That, like, if they had the game televised and you could see Knox and Akizi specifically, like, their body language on the bench, like, are they engaged with the team even though they're still rehabbing injury? Like, that would have been fun to see, like, a minor storyline to look out for. But, alas, we're going to get nothing tomorrow.
0: Everything would have been manna from heaven. Anything. We remember how it was 2 years ago. You know, like, every little bit of it. Getting bonus basketball in the summer is something to talk about.
2: Like, but, now but just also, dunking everybody that the, summer.
1: The answering the question would be like, there will be no jet ski time. We want to see jet ski time.
0: Yeah, go have a
1: like,
0: jet
1: that was
0: ski
1: kind
0: time.
1: Of an oddly defensive answer.
0: It was weird. It was
1: like,
0: weird.
1: We want to see them banana boat time with the team. Like, we understand that that's part of it, and that's...
0: We love hilarious Gorgy bathing suit pictures.
1: That's,
0: you know, like,
1: the thing.
0: That guy is extremely tall.
1: That's the thing, is that it's like... It feels like, how do you... You don't trust us with that?
2: Yeah. The women's
1: team... So we know jet ski time. I bet that's not true!
0: Right.
2: The women's team was in the Virgin Islands last week. They're posting pictures on Twitter and Instagram about the trip.
0: That's right.
2: And there's like, they're having a good time.
0: They're laughing it up. Yeah. They're having a good time.
2: And we enjoy it.
0: I'm torn between, like, this is a noteworthy departure and we are seriously in summer radio brain. I'm just in the middle of it, you know?
1: But
0: I'm non-committal.
1: But, a couple of, like, making a big deal and about this and that sort of thing. But, like, this, the fact that so many people care about this is what's good about this.
0: Yeah.
1: Here. It's why you take this job.
0: The fact that there were so many people that were disappointed they couldn't watch the game in the Bahamas. That means nothing against a bunch of scrubs.
1: Well, that means it doesn't mean nothing.
0: Right. But that's what I'm saying. Like, you know, like, a game of no consequence.
1: Yeah.
0: I shouldn't say it means nothing. A game of no consequence against a team that couldn't win three games in the NCAA if won. You know, like that's... But we all want to see it.
1: Well, and it feels like
0: our boys play.
1: He also doesn't want you to see it because there's an easy way to let Jeff Goodman know they screwed you on the cheap here. I really want the fans to be able to see this. Or us. You are allowed to talk to us too. Like, you know, there is, and there doesn't seem to be much of an effort to do that either.
0: Right, dispelling it.
1: Yeah.
0: I hear you.
1: This is being done against my wishes.
0: Yeah.
1: And that's not happening either. Right. We did a whole hour on it.
0: There you go.
1: Now we're going to make fun of Bill Belichick.
0: Oh.
1: It'll be fun. Be right back.

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1: I think we're going to be really good off the edge. I think our linebackers are really experienced and know how to play. You're getting a fully healthy Stanquan Clark back, who is a potential first-team all-conference guy when he's fully healthy. You're getting all those guys back. And then I like our DBs. And we have big defensive backs.
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19: I'm Ed Bankin. The wife of Chiefs offensive coordinator Eric Bieniemy was shot Sunday night in her Virginia home. Police have charged the couple's 27-year-old son, Elijah. Chiefs coach Andy Reid addressed the situation earlier as the Chiefs continue with work at training camp.
20: Our hearts go out to Eric Bieniemy and his family. Thoughts and prayers are with them. I can't get into details on it, but things happen sometimes, and Eric will work through it. He's got a great support group here, as does his family.
19: Mia Bieniemy is in stable condition and remains hospitalized. Eric Bieniemy left Chiefs camp, and Reid said there is no timetable for his return. North Carolina football general manager Michael Lombardi has been placed on paid administrative leave from the university with no details given, but the decision stemmed from a human resources complaint. Colts quarterback Daniel Jones said on the Pat McAfee show he's been cleared for practice at training camp. Jones suffered an Achilles tear last December. In baseball, one afternoon game involving the top of the AL West. They are in the top of the sixth inning. The Rangers lead the Mariners 7-2. Texas with a game-and-a-half lead in the division. Later tonight, the Yankees and White Sox open a four-game series.
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2: 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Mark Ennis, Dave Skull phone lines, they are open. 8150 939 3831 939 for the UPS jobs text line if you want to hit us up that way. If you've got any kind of thoughts on Louisville and the lone Bahamas exhibition that we will not see this week and that we will lie about. How about that? We'll just make stuff up.
3: Yep. Prove me wrong.
2: Exactly.
3: That's right.
2: Floyd Redonga. 53-pointers.
3: Mm-hmm. That's what I heard.
4: Gabe Dines, 12 also, steals, 13 blocks.
2: Also 53-pointers.
3: Yeah.
2: Prove me wrong, like you said.
3: I don't think you can.
2: Maybe that's what we'll do. We'll bully Pat into this by lying about it in a ridiculous way.
3: Isaac Ellis, what did he do?
4: Giving Jackson a run for point guard one.
3: That's right.
4: He had 15 steals.
2: Floyd Redonga benched. Unhappy.
3: For Gabe Dines.
2: For yeah, sure.
3: Yeah, why not?
4: Will Hanke, he's going to be a coach on the floor this year.
2: That's right.
4: Sneaky athletic.
3: Coach on the floor.
2: As has often been the case, Dave, we got another example of this, and the latest episode in the exact same thing, that being the only time we talk about North Carolina football under Bill Belichick is when they do something stupid. And it, we're a year and change into this now. So we're talking 18 months, 19 months or so
3: about.
2: Since he took the job. I don't know anybody that plays for them at all. And they had the opening drive against TCU. And then every other time we've ever talked about them ever is when it's something ridiculous happening off the field. And today is no different with the report now. That general manager Mike Lombardi, who a whole lot of people were like, oh, God, when he announced that he was bringing him in that position, who is making like $1.5 million or something like that, one of the highest paid, if not the highest paid.
3: Between him and the basketball GM, they're making $2.5 million.
2: Two and a half, yeah. Goodman said that earlier today, that he is now on paid administrative leave. And subsequent reporting from Pete Thamel and others that this was not an athletics department decision. This was not a Bill Belichick decision. But instead, that this was from the university and that it was an HR matter following a complaint by someone who used to work in the administration and was fired. Now, when I first saw this, I thought Jordan Hudson finally
3: got her
2: in her mind. Yes, in her mind, found the leak.
3: That's right.
2: Because we do know from Pablo Torre and others who has an unusual fixation on this issue, which is fine. You chase some clicks wherever they are.
3: Dog with a bone, man.
2: He's found something. Like, you can't act like he hasn't. But we do know that she has been pestering her own athletic department with FOIA requests.
3: Uh-huh. I like to send her own. Athletic department.
2: It's the one where her boyfriend works.
3: Right. But it's still funny that you said her
2: it's
3: own.
2: Well, yeah.
3: She's such an
2: yeah.
3: integral
2: like
3: part of the football program.
2: Like a, like what do they call it? Like when you're a, like a sort of quasi-government agency, you know? Like, what's the word I'm looking for?
3: NGOs?
2: Yeah. It's sort of like that for her. But she's been pestering the North Carolina Athletic Department for anybody, open records request for anybody that's talking about her in any way.
3: Has said her name in an email or anything like that, like word searches essentially.
2: And so when I heard this, I thought for sure, like, she's figured out that it was Lombardi. And there's been, Pablo and others have talked about the fact that, like, they don't seem to like each other.
3: Right.
2: That he, and but it has felt gross. Like, that he and Belichick have kind of a Smithers-Mr. Burns relationship. Right? And for the my generation, like, you know what that means, but just like an almost romantic relationship,
3: sure,
2: adoration,
3: which is weird because weird, the same boundaries. Guy that Al Davis said had been fired from every job he's ever had. He can't get a job, he said in 2008.
2: Right.
3: And Lombardi had nothing but good things to say about Al Davis.
2: Well, and it felt like Lombardi was jealous of Jordan Hudson.
3: Yeah.
2: Yeah?
3: Yeah. I'm his football guy. I'm his football girlfriend. I don't need you around.
2: Exactly. Yes.
3: I don't need you around the facility.
2: Like, she doesn't know how to treat him. Like, it feels like that. Right. It does. It's very weird. So I thought for sure that's what this was. And I'm not convinced that it isn't.
3: Yeah.
2: Because they're being intentionally vague about what this is. But you're trying to tell me that this far into it, now he's crossed some HR line with someone that used to work in the athletic department. But more than anything, though, it just drives home the fact that, like, a year and a half into this, when he's originally hired, you got freaking Bubba Cunningham who tore the sleeves off his sports coat, which I hope he kept. If I was him, I would wear that around every booster. Because they remember, this was a palace coup.
3: Yeah.
2: Bubba Cunningham did not want to do this. He wanted to hire John Sumrall and was basically almost done doing so. And instead, super rich boosters at North Carolina wanted a splashy hire. And basically, they negotiated with Belichick themselves. And it was foisted on Cunningham, and he was sort of put on an exit plan, too.
3: Yeah.
2: And if I'm him, I'd be like, are y'all having fun? Are you proud of what you've done?
3: I hope Summerall wins 10 games this year.
2: I mean, it's got to be torture. But so far into this, we have not for a moment ever talked about what he's done for them in terms of football.
3: Because he hasn't done anything for them.
2: Like, it's shocking how little we've gotten in terms of juice out of this. In terms of like giving people a reason to watch anybody, North Carolina, which, like, Mack Brown, like, you could be dissatisfied with him. They were infinitely better.
3: Was it Fornelli who said that they disrespected the job, basically, or they didn't give it enough respect when they came in? I think it was Fornelli. It was one of the cover three guys. And I thought that was the right way to put it, where basically, we can take our NFL pedigree and just run college football. We're going to be the 33rd NFL.
2: That's
3: team,
2: right.
3: Right. You know, like, we'll just pick up what we have here and move it to Chapel Hill. And these college coaches are unsophisticated. They can't possibly outcoach me. They're not going to build a better roster than I am. But no respect at all for the intricacies, and I mean, it's never been more complicated to build a roster in college, having to

0: looks and different offensive looks and systems and variety of types of players you're going up against. College football is much more complicated.
1: Like, haven't the NFL, like, adopted college strategies like the Air Raid or, like, West Coast? Didn't those originate in the college game?
0: And they always originate in high school.
1: High school first.
0: All of these things originate in high school and then go up from there, almost without exception.
2: Or, like,
0: minor college NAIA, football. Yeah. Like, little right. small-time college football.
2: Iowa Wesleyan
0: absolutely.
2: Or whatever.
0: Yeah. It always works up that way.
3: But more than, like, the X's and O's and stuff, it's from day one it has been a hilariously obvious fundamental misunderstanding of like how college sports works. It's not the NFL. Mm-mm. That you get attention with babysitting and intentional effort to draw people in, stuff you just don't have to do in the NFL, and they very clearly think that they're too good to be doing.
0: Yeah. I mean, when he got hired, we said he's the exact opposite of a dynamic personality. It's fine to be, you can be the goat in the NFL and just have the personality of a ham sandwich without any condiments.
3: Because you can just cut and trade players.
0: Yeah.
1: Yeah, you can't bench your running back midseason, but he's going to be pissed off at you for the rest of the season.
3: You can't just go get another midseason, though.
1: You can't trade. Yeah, you can't do that. You can't be that cutthroat.
3: It's not the same.
0: You make mistakes in the offseason, you live with them for an entire year.
3: College football is voluntary in that way.
1: Classes at UNC, also voluntary.
3: Touché.
0: Attaboy. And also, goes without saying, he did not have a Tom Brady playing. He had a Gio Lopez when he came in.
3: Yeah.
0: And who's their quarterback this year? I was trying to remember a minute ago.
1: I was too. Like,
3: it doesn't matter.
1: Because you said who's their player.
3: Don't know.
1: I've heard the name, but I can't.
3: Billy Edwards?
1: Billy Edwards sounds right.
3: Yep. I'm pretty sure that's right.
1: He doesn't scare me at all. There's a way you could have approached this and it could have worked, being this 33rd team are going to do things kind of similar to the NFL to get these guys prepared for that level. But like to Dave's point, they approached it the complete wrong way. And I mean, as Dave alluded to, you didn't respect college football enough to take it seriously. And that's why you've been failing through 1.5 years on the job. And again, maybe the results will bear out differently this year, but there's no confidence that you have that it will go that way.
0: Billy Edwards, the former starter at Maryland, 2 seasons ago, was at Wisconsin last year and started, looks like, 2 games. He had a 43.8. Actually, I don't even think he... Yeah, he started 2 games. Had 43.8 completion percentage. 7 for 16 for 113 yards.
1: He may have got hurt. I can't remember if he was hurt or benched. Because those numbers don't lend you to think he was good. But also, Luke Fickell's kind of dead man walking at this point.
3: But like, it's a good contrast to like what we were just talking about with Pat Kelsey in the first hour. Like, when he got here, he's everywhere and realizing I've got to re-engage. I have to reconnect. I'm going to do these videos where I'm walking around and telling the students, please come back to the games. Could you imagine Belichick doing that?
0: Getting some donuts and Jordan going out to the guys.
3: Won't let him.
0: Standing in line, you know what I mean? Like for tickets.
3: Like, I just think it's funny that you have to talk to all these girls to get them to come to games.
0: Yeah, I actually remember he got hurt in the opener last year against Miami of Ohio. I remember that.
3: And okay.
0: But then he came back against Maryland, his former team, and left after 1 series.
1: So get ready to learn the backup quarterback for UNC because that doesn't.
0: Billy Edwards Jr., ladies and gentlemen. Been in college for 1,000 years.
3: Contrast that with what's happened at Virginia Tech and James Franklin, where it like that's how you do it. You have to be like that. You don't have the option to not be like that.
0: Somebody,
3: when you're trying to re-energize a place.
0: Yeah, no, absolutely. That's it's such a miscalculation. Like none of us thought that Bill Belichick was a good hire. There were some voices in national media like, well, I'm sure you know he's the GOAT. I'm sure he'll make it happen at UNC, and it's like, dude, that'll be interesting for a couple weeks while everybody watches and sees how he adjusts to the college game. And then if they're not any good, it won't be fun because there's nothing interesting about him. The only thing interesting about him is his 24. 24-

0: 4-year-old girlfriend. And that was only interesting for tabloid stuff. It's not interesting on the field.
1: There hasn't been a single football thing that's been good about any of this. And you are dissatisfied with ho-hum Mac Brown. It's infinitely better. I saw Cody Nagels, one of the CBS sports guys. He was like, are we at the point where Deion Sanders was an infinitely better hire than Bill Belichick?
0: And he's not.
1: And it is. It is.
2: I mean, Deion led to a Heisman Trophy. Like, you had success with Deion, even though year one was meh. Year three was awful. But year two, at least, you had, an Alamo Bowl loss.
1: Yeah. And a Heisman Trophy.
2: And a Heisman Trophy.
0: Right. And you got at least had some buzz the first year, and you got a Heisman winner and out of that, and a successful, fun-to-watch college quarterback in Shedeur Sanders.
1: There was
0: at least entertaining. Engagement. Like, Deion is entertaining. Again, I said, if they lose a lot of games, how much are they going to pay attention to him in the long run? And we're seeing that now. But they fired somebody in Mac Brown who they said was too old. The game had passed him by, and they hired somebody that's 4 months older.
1: And even more removed from college sports.
0: Right.
1: And it was rich people that wanted their guy. And I'm convinced that almost no matter what organization you're talking about, sports, whatever it is, that success really depends on being able to tell rich people no just the right amount.
0: Yeah.
1: Because you can't do it all the time, because you can't do it without them. But they can't have everything they want, because when they do stuff like this.
0: Mm-hmm. So you got a hot name in college coaching, and John Summerall, who was an up-and-comer. Everybody expected him to have opportunities like Florida on the horizon. And UNC had a chance to get him before that, when he was already a known quantity. And instead, they overruled Bubba Cunningham and went and got Bill Belichick. You could even explain away Herm Edwards as, at least he was exciting. At least he's a funny quote. It was a disaster too, but at least he was talking engaging. About NFL coaches.
1: He was engaging.
0: At least engaging. Even if he didn't know his own school's mascot, he was engaging.
2: There's two things I remember Herm Edwards' time at Arizona State.
0: Don't talk about the Devils now.
2: Yeah, don't talk about the Devils. He's like the student newspaper, like a local publication. And then talking to the AD as he's walking off the field for his last game, like basically presuming he's going to get fired there before he goes to the podium. That's the only two things I could tell you. Oh, and he had Jane Daniels and did nothing with him.
1: And they cheated during COVID. And joined a long line of programs that cheated and have absolutely nothing to show for it.
0: How many players' names did he know on his team?
1: It doesn't
0: because
1: matter.
0: It was the
1: as many as we do.
0: It was the classic, clearly he's delegating everything. You know what I mean?
1: Oh, sure.
0: I'm not sure how much he's even coaching on game days. he didn't know anybody's name, man.
1: Well, think about,
0: they had the tape with the name on their helmets the entire year.
1: Think about the hype that's been built based on very little by Will Stein this offseason. That's what you have to do.
0: Because he's got some personality.
1: And it's probably a sugar high, but that's what you do.
0: He's at least got personality and confidence, and he's able to recruit young kids.
1: And he's talking about getting connectivity to the players and spending time with them and all this sort of thing. I guarantee you Belichick is a 14 guy.
0: Yeah. Yeah. He doesn't even bother with the name.
1: Right.
0: The names on the helmets.
1: Yes.
0: He didn't care.
1: And pay somebody else to know that.
0: Like when we say the tall guy from, Satterfield says the tall guy from the tall guy. Belichick's saying that about his own players. It's not great.
1: After this season, if you want somebody who will want to be there, be happy to be there, probably walk there to take that job, I would think, Dave. Chapel is pretty close to Boone.
0: And he would walk,
1: and
0: there.
1: He might be available.
2: But is the nightlife great in Chapel Hill?
0: The good Triangle's pretty fun. Can be pretty fun. The old Research Triangle.
1: That's the idea set. Researching.
0: Yeah.
1: Engage the beakers. And
2: but would they want him after the scandal that is Brendan Sorsby?
1: It's North Carolina. It doesn't matter.
0: They don't care, man. They had a fake department.
2: That is true. Academic fraud, gambling fraud, it's all fraud.
0: Needs to have that fake department available to all your students, and the NCAA can't do anything about it. Lessons learned.
1: It's just remarkable that at ACC football kickoff, by the way, still don't have freaking the Big Ten hasn't even had theirs yet, and they have it. Anyway.
0: Thanking Chaz, man.
1: Jim Phillips a year ago saying, as soon as North Carolina hired Bill Belichick, the networks came running. That was the phrase that he used. Remember that?
0: Yep.
1: And they are also running right back where they were. No one is running to show North Carolina games now. And the ACC, like, you're the ACC. This is, I'm Jim Phillips. But guys,
0: yeah,
1: we can't do this. And Carolina is they get more attention than they've ever deserved anyway. It can't be like this. And it's the only thing that ever makes me feel like the tiniest bit of sympathy for him, in that, like, we can kind of get on the ACC commissioner, you're not delivering this, you're not doing that. When North Carolina is doing this, you are filthy rich. The regional media is all trained by you. They all go to North Carolina.
0: Mm-hmm.
1: And with an opening, you do something bold, like, Mac Brown's not good enough anymore, which is a bold thing for them. And you do this with it. If I'm Jim Phillips, I'm like, what do you want me to do? How am I on the hook when you're doing this?
0: Right. You went and hired Bill Belichick.
1: And let him do this.
0: And let him do this.
2: I'm fascinated to see how different last year could have been if they had Mac Brown.
1: It would have been,
0: I don't know.
2: I mean, because they were 4-8 last year.
1: Significantly better, though.
2: They wouldn't be the off-the-field stuff. They probably would have been as forgettable as they are now. Like,
1: well, it's like, it's not even like last year with 4-8?
2: 4-8, yeah.
1: 4-8, but you're like, you could see they're laying the groundwork here, right? Like, yeah. 4-8, but you can, I see where this is going. Instead, it's like, I can't wait for this to be over, and then they just shot everybody out.
0: Yeah.
1: They didn't actually accomplish anything.
2: But we'll always have that first drive against TCU.
0: That was a banger of a drive. I was ready to be like, okay, I'm wrong. And then the rest of the game happened. You're like, okay, I was right.
2: Michael Jordan's there.
0: Not wrong yet.
2: And he's leaving at halftime.
1: There really is a non-zero chance that
0: the ceiling's not even the roof.
1: That Petrino ends up being
0: interim head coach.
1: He's like the co-pilot that lands a lot of planes mm-hmm. now. Like, that's what he does. Just bring me in. I know how to do this.
0: Yep. I'll get you to the end of the year.
1: Yeah.
0: Then I'll leave.
1: Yeah. I'm good at being a stand-in. I can finish this.
0: Somebody tweeted out that what were the odds that there would be an HR complaint in the UNC athletic department, and it wasn't Bobby Petrino or the football staff.
1: Yeah, do you know how lame you have to be for someone to be put on paid leave for an HR complaint, and it's you and not him?
0: Right.
2: Has Bobby even been in the office yet?
1: I don't know, too.
0: I have no idea. That
1: he just works from home every day?
0: That dynamic is fascinating.
2: He'll show up on Saturdays in the fall.
1: I like that idea.
0: Just call the plays.
1: I don't have to be there on Zoom.
0: I don't have to be there Sunday through Friday.
1: It's like, right? I don't know any of these people anyway.
2: Like, yeah. Hugh Freeze from the hospital bed, where he's just out there.
0: What a surreal moment.
2: Or as Matt McGavick said, did he come with the rotary phone?
1: The rotary phone, yes.
2: You can just call in the place.
1: God, I love Matt.
2: Bobby Price has a rotary phone.
0: Wow. I like my phone.
1: When do you think was the last time somebody called Bobby? On purpose.
0: Bill Belichick.
1: He didn't call.
0: All from the phone.
2: Jeff Long.
1: That's Tom George, right?
0: Do you think he let Lombardi make that hire?
1: Oh, God.
0: What a joke.
1: Don't you think every single person that ever has to call Bobby's like, all right, here we go.
2: Just send the emails like, hope this finds you. It will never find you because you never check your email.
0: Yeah. Hope this email finds you well. Well.
2: I mean, that's like, I hope you check your email.
0: I hope this email finds you, period.
1: Yeah, I hope this email finds you because we can't. All right, let's take a quick break here. When we come back, the NFL is on fire.
0: It's weird, man.
1: I don't understand what's happening.
0: It's been a weird news day in the sports world, Mark.
1: We'll talk about that and more here. On the Drive on Nathaniel.
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4: 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Gets it out. Oh, it's intercepted! Intercepted! Capers picked it off. The fourth interception thrown by Carson Beck. There's the knee, and the Cards have done it. The Cardinals have come on the road and upset second-ranked Miami.
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2: 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Texter said that Bobby and Belichick should have a monotone off.
3: Nobody wins.
2: Could you imagine having to sit through those meetings?
3: Like, imagine, so, follow me here. There is a, this will never happen because of who they are, but there's a booster event, right? You're paying like $800 a plate to be at this kickoff event or whatever, or like a, you know, $2,000 a table, and your two speakers are Bill Belichick and Bobby Petrino.
2: The roast beef better be incredible.
3: That's right. They comprise the panel, and they just get to talk football. And the real challenge is who falls asleep. If you stay awake to the end, you get free season tickets or like a VIP experience.
4: Imagine you get to win a dinner that evening with
3: Jordan,
4: one of those coaches.
3: An evening with Bobby Petrino.
2: Wow.
3: Well.
4: I know one person bidding for that.
3: I always request they use less seasoning on my steak. It's a little spicy.
4: Him and Crane can go talk shop all day long now.
2: You think he eats bland food? I bet he doesn't.
3: What makes you think that he doesn't? Just like, oh, it's unexpected? Mark, I know a lot of white people, okay? Mark that. I'm just saying.
2: Same.
3: I am always astounded by what many of the white people that I know find spicy.
2: But his family is diverse.
3: That's true. But it doesn't make
2: him
3: diverse.
2: Maybe Elvis God has had an influence on him.
3: Maybe. We can only hope.
2: I don't think he's Rick Bozich grilling it out here.
3: Okay.
2: I'm saying.
3: All right. Well, you know what? Maybe I should be less judgmental and give him credit.
2: I'm crediting LD Scott, to be clear.
3: That's right. Yeah. That's, you know what? That's a great point.
2: I'm just saying. Although it would be very true. Bobby for LD to be like, that's all small. Right.
4: You don't think Bobby's eating soul food out here?
2: No, I do. I do.
3: That's what he's saying.
2: I'm saying I think he is. Yeah.
3: You know, it's all ethnic food is what he's like. I wonder if he eats Thai food. That's what we talked about, like Satterfield. He's talking about like the restaurant scene or the nightlife in Cincinnati. It's like, man, you have never eaten. Like the closest to, I feel like, ethnic food is like you went to.
2: like, I love a good curry.
3: Like you went to Panda Express once. You know what I mean? in the airport.
2: I like this idea.
3: By the way. So there was something, I think it's a recent addition.
2: Okay.
3: Because one of my things that I, like years ago, I looked up whether they had a category for barbecue sauce at the state fair.
2: Okay.
3: And I was disappointed to learn they didn't. But I did some research today, and they have a Kentucky bourbon-based barbecue sauce category. And I use a little bourbon in my barbecue sauce. So I'm past the entry date for this year, unless I want to pay like a... four times the amount to have a late entry, which I don't think I do. But this is where my sights are set next year to be in the hot and spicy barbecue category, subcategory of the Kentucky barbecue sauce competition. So I will have, that's my goal for next year is to have an entry.
2: For those of you that don't know, like Dave does make his own barbecue sauce that he takes a lot of pride in.
3: That's right.
2: And so you are saying
3: you've had it before.
2: I have. It's delicious.
3: There you go.
2: It does not. It's distinctive to you for sure.
3: It's different. It's a confluence of several different styles.
2: And all what you're saying is you've taken the extra step of incorporating bourbon so that you can enter that.
3: I have in the past used bourbon. Okay. So it's not something that's new. It's something I do already. So yeah, absolutely. We're going to do that next year. I want a blue ribbon. Who doesn't, right?
2: Sure, of course.
4: You're going to make your parents proud here, Dave.
3: That's right. For finally, you know? I'll be 43 by the time the state fair comes around next year. And I'm going to try to get in there and see if I'm allowed to, like, taste the barbecue sauces that are on display this year. You know, to see what the competition would be. Because I'm telling you, man, there's no way. I got to be in the running. I got something for them.
2: I think you could at least be competitive.
3: Because uniqueness is one of the judging standards. You know, it's like flavor, uniqueness, and I think, I don't know, incorporation of barbecue, of bourbon or something. I don't know. I don't know what the other one is.
2: I would be willing to taste test this for you.
3: Yeah. Oh, we'll do it. I'll get back into it next year. Get several batches going before we get to the whichever one's best will end up being the winner.
2: Texas Dave, have you ever heard the curry contest from Jay and Dunk from the Rock Drive? Mm-mm. I do not know what that was.
3: I don't believe so.
2: Texture also said the Kentucky Rebel Scum has good variety.
3: Okay.
2: I am not familiar with this. My favorite is Stonewall Jackson. Jerkson, excuse me.
3: So, Jerkson, there you go. There's a lot of local barbecue sauces everywhere. But like I do love, whenever I see a unique barbecue sauce, I usually buy it and give it a shot.
2: Texture says, Dave is a caricature of a meats guy in the same way Harry Kane is a caricature of a British footballer.
3: Fair enough.
2: And I think Dave would wear that as a badge
3: of
2: honor.
3: That's fine with me. Yeah, I'm good.
2: You are straight out of Central Casting.
3: Yeah,
2: agree with that.
3: Of all the things that you could accuse me of being, I'll take that.
2: Yeah.
3: Right there.
2: Making your own barbecue sauce is crazy work. That's you.
3: It is, though. It is, like, it's...
2: No one does that on a whim.
3: No. No, I've been doing it since I was in my early 20s. So 20 years of making barbecue sauce, and I've been through a lot of trial and error, you know, and like my barbecue sauce is 23 ingredients. Like it's too many ingredients. Like I could probably edit it some, but it turns out to be delicious, and I'm worried that if I take something away, Mark, it might ruin it.
4: Because you choose the wrong thing, and it's like that just made it terrible.
3: No, just keep adding things until it's better. But I have a standardized recipe. It's just a lot of work.
4: I need to try this barbecue sauce at some point.
3: Yeah, I'll make some. I'll be back on the. I haven't made some in a couple of years actually, so I got to get back into it anyway.
2: 81-59-9. That's the number if you want to join us here. You are welcome to do so.
3: As somebody said, like Dave takes pride in making his own barbecue sauce, but you better not put it on the meat he makes. I was like, you know what? I am a walking contradiction. Barbecue sauce is great for certain things. I just don't want you to put it on the brisket. You know what I mean?
2: Yeah.
3: I don't want you to pre-sauce anything. If you're making a sandwich or something, you know, throw it on there. If you're making wings, we can toss it in the way, you know, toss it in the sauce. But don't pre-sauce anything. It shows a lack of confidence in the meat. But anyway, please.
2: Okay. Good to know.
3: Yeah, that's right.
2: Dave has firm convictions about these things, but they are not arbitrary.
3: They're not.
2: They're hard won from experience, yes?
3: Yes. If you go to a barbecue joint and they've pre-sauced the freestanding meats, right, that's a problem. With the exception of wings, which obviously you can – the dry rub wings are wonderful, but, like, you know, you can order them sauced, right?
2: Yeah.
3: Or, like, a barbecue sandwich or something if they put the sauce on it already. I'm not going to kill you for that. But even then, you should probably leave it unsauced and put the sauce on the side and have somebody throw them. You know what I'm saying? Like, you'd be confident in your meat. But if you've put sauce on the brisket already, I'm not going to kill you for that. But even then, you should probably leave it unsauced and put the sauce on the side and have somebody throw them. You know what I'm saying? Like, you'd be confident in your meat. But if you've put sauce on the brisket, my friend, you are telling me that you don't have confidence in the flavor in your meat. I should have the option of enjoying your brisket without sauce. Because it should be that good.
2: Based on the rub.
3: Yeah, based on how you cooked it and the tenderness. I mean, you know how brisket is.
2: I mean, do.
3: Brisket on its own is cooked properly.
2: I don't need
3: seasoned properly. It's like a steak. You don't need sauce. Anyway, off my pulpit.
2: Texas says, Dave, I wish that you never need this, but if you ever fall on hard times and need some quick cash, I think you've got a few thousand people listening right now who would buy a bottle.
3: Yeah.
2: I think you...
3: Mason jar. To be clear, I can it in mason jars because that's how you do it, baby.
2: Can I be Plankton and steal Dave's secret formula?
3: The SpongeBob reference.
2: Yes.
3: Yeah. Good luck. Good luck. It's in a special notebook where my rub recipes are.
2: You'll have to slay Dave in order to get it.
3: That's right. If I had Horcruxes like Voldemort, one of them would be my barbecue book. You know what I mean? Fair. Another one would be my dog. You know, like that's what we're doing here.
2: All right, let's take a break here. We'll talk about the NFL for real this time because it's crazy.
3: It's getting nuts, man.
2: It's been there's weird things happening.
3: Yeah.
2: All right, we'll take a quick break here. Be right back on the drive on Nathan.
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6: 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KFOA, officiating football since 1967. Come be a part of it.

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2: Welcome back into The Drive here on 93.9 The Ville. Mark Ennis, Dave Skull. Few things you can count on in this world, Dave, but one of them sounds like I'm about to start a read or something, doesn't it? It's not. Josh Pastner is a dork.
3: Yeah.
2: Very quickly, just want to do a point of here. Kevin Sweeney posted this, and it's pretty funny. Over the weekend, I think Josh Pastner did a video in which he said, because I don't know how many people realize he's the head coach at UNLV.
3: Yeah.
2: UNLV basketball is for sale.
3: Hand in glove, Josh Pastner to UNLV.
2: I know, right? Eckhart Tolle.
4: Is he wearing the welder's
2: mask? Huge in Vegas.
3: Modern day Tark, you know?
2: What a journey, right?
3: Right.
2: Our coaches with Lon Kruger in between.
3: Yeah, yeah.
2: Look, it, in just maybe only Josh Pastner could find a way to say we need investment in a way that's very weird. But he basically was like, come buy UNLV basketball. And he means be a patron, be a
3: money,
2: supporter.
3: Please.
2: He had to issue a statement today saying it's not really for sale. Statement from UNLV head men's basketball coach Josh Pastner. I want to clarify my recent comments regarding support for the UNLV men's basketball program. The Runnin' Rebels are not for sale. And my reference to an owner was meant to highlight the level of resources, sponsorships, and overall support needed to compete in today's evolving college basketball landscape, not to suggest anyone could own the program. It's an honor to serve as the head coach of the Runnin' Rebels. The program belongs to UNLV, its students, alumni, fans, and the Southern Nevada community, and always will. I remain fully committed to representing the university with pride, supporting our student-athletes in the classroom, and building a nationally competitive program alongside our athletics department and university leadership. We need everyone engaged to be successful.
4: Because wasn't his initial comments, it was like, no, don't buy an NBA team and put them in Vegas. It was,
2: buy us.
4: Buy us. Which, again, I get what he was trying to say. You just delivered it very poorly.
3: But, which is a hallmark of Josh Pastner, is I think I understand what you're trying to say, but you delivered it really poorly.
2: But let me make it weird.
3: Yeah, let's make it weird. Like, I feel like he could screw up saying I love you to his wife. You know what I mean? Like,
2: he's the only guy that can make asking for money be like, hey, not like that.
3: Right.
2: Like, all college coaches, that's all they do all the time.
3: Like, you could have just said, hey,
2: let me make it in a way that I have to apologize for.
3: Instead of pining for an NBA team, why don't you invest in the product that's here already? You know?
2: That's too easy, Dave.
4: And you can own us.
3: But you could say, you can even
2: buy me.
3: You can have ownership in the program is not an offensive way to say that, right? You can have ownership, real ownership in the program without saying, you can buy us. I'm Josh Pastner. You can buy me.
2: And I'm for sale.
3: That's right. We're for sale. Come buy us and we'll dance.
2: Not invest. It's buy us.
4: I mean, there's a lot of people for sale in Vegas.
3: Man.
2: Get in line, right?
3: Right.
4: At least he didn't say bet on us.
2: Don't do that either.
3: Yeah. Unless you're a player. You can bet on him.
2: Not you, Brandon.
3: Hmm.
2: He is pretty incredible in terms of just a knack. Like, you know those people in your life.
3: Mm-hmm.
2: Like, you can't not say weird stuff.
3: Oh, I've got friends like that.
2: Me too.
3: Yeah, it's just like, man, you have the ability to make anything awkward.
2: I think about this all the time. I used to work with a pretty tight team of people when I worked in the kind of corporate world. And, like, we had a lady who went on maternity leave and she came back. And the guy on the team who just had a knack for this. And he was like, how much did the baby weigh when it came out of you?
3: You just say, how much did the baby weigh? You didn't have to say
2: or
3: the
2: when it was
3: part.
2: Born or at birth. Instead, our Pastner was like, when it came out of you. It just, like, it asked the question he intended to ask, but you don't have to be weird about it.
3: HR complaint.
2: Yeah. Michael Lombardi over there,
3: yeah.
2: Just like an odd. Some people just can't not do it.
3: Man. Our college basketball prince just, do you remember the video of them getting snacks at the gas station?
2: Oh, absolutely. Him slamming down the welder's mask and then having to pick it back up and put it back on with it all bent up.
3: All bent up.
2: God. I hope he still has that.
3: I hope he has it framed in his office. And you can see all the flecks of spit on it.
2: He's also the one that tweeted a recruit's name when he meant to Twitter search the recruit's name, yeah, just to sort of get an update. He said he just tweeted their name
3: because he typed it in balls.
2: Yeah, yeah. exactly.
3: There's nothing I like, honestly. Like, it's a subgenre of comedy that I can't get enough of. Is just
2: people bad at technology.
3: Yes, yeah. I love it. I love it so much. Like it.
2: People who search for stuff in their Facebook status.
3: Exactly. Which I've had lots of people do that in my life, yeah, you know. Or Nick leaving his search history open on the computer back there, which is never, it's never advisable when you're as just much of a just gutter troll as Nick is. Lovable gutter troll.
2: We love him, that's true.
3: I do. He was sitting there with a full can of pouches in front of him and asked me for a peach zen, and I was like, buddy,
2: he didn't even offer you a trade.
3: He did, and I was like, if I wanted that kind, I would have gotten it, but of course you can have one of mine, that's fine, but they're up in the studio, you need to go get it.
2: How do we feel about Matt McGavick being an AP voter?
3: I'm terrified.
4: I will scrutinize every single pick every week.
2: I cannot wait for him to get poll attacked, right? Because CBS does that. And
3: he better be on his P's and Q's.
2: He better. Well, I that's the good news is, like, he will not turn in a half-assed ballot.
3: No,
2: I'm sure of that.
4: I know that for a fact. He
3: He's not going to pull an SID in the coach's poll situation. Yeah.
2: Or remember the last year, there was the kind of the young lady, like, sort of out west somewhere.
4: I think she was with USC.
2: Yeah, and she had, it was Florida.
4: Like, Florida had just lost a pretty bad game.
2: USF, maybe?
4: It might have been.
2: Yeah. And then she still had them ranked?
4: Like, ranked pretty highly. They didn't move. And then she was on a podcast, was like, yeah, I just kind of do it for fun. And then, like,
2: well, that the vibes here.
3: Yanked.
4: Yeah, it's like, that's not. Don't even.
3: Really?
4: Because
3: we all live and die with it, lady.
2: I know.
4: Yeah, it's like,
2: all
4: these right. votes, like, it was one vote, but it's like, that matters.
3: You're messing with us.
2: I literally have to listen to the putts next to me at work because of you.
3: Yeah, you're messing with the thing I love.
4: Like, she wasn't even the most egregious one, but she was attacked for obvious reasons.
2: The first one, I wish I could. The first one I remember being like, I didn't really try that hard.
3: Yeah,
4: at least publicly telling you they didn't try hard. But yeah, I know Matt will do his due diligence.
2: I agree,
4: but I will crush him if he ranks Louisville too low. I told him that to his Twitter feed.
3: And he's the type of guy that might overcorrect, so he isn't seen as having a bias. You know what I'm saying? Like, to his credit, he will be overly concerned with that, I think. But we beat Ole Miss week one, and he's going to ask, like, a 24 or 25 or also receiving vote.
2: He'll be conservative. Yeah,
3: obviously,
2: you're not.
3: He can't put it in also receiving vote, but like, he'll be, like, 24, 25.
4: Yeah, until it becomes, like, obvious that Louisville is a top 10 team.
3: Yeah, he's if it do that, yeah.
4: Yeah. No, I plus, because it does yield you to bias when it says, like, McGavick, Louisville is, like, his alma mater, like, the school you represent here. And then he's ranking Louisville high every week when it's like the consensus is saying they're in this ballpark and you're off. Like, if he's in a few spots, it's not biased, but I'm excited for Matt though, because like, he will do the due diligence. He'll watch all the football games he needs to watch, and it will be a ballot that will have a lot of scrutiny that he will have gone through himself. Unlike the committee.
3: Hey, y'all want a homer ballot? Just give me one. You know what I mean? I'd probably be the same way.
2: What do you mean?
3: Like, just being really cautious about being labeled, you know?
2: Yeah, you're not going to get me for that.
3: Yeah, you're not going to get me for that, you know? But like, once we do make a splash, you know, I'm putting this in the damn top 10.
4: This is why Mark won't vote for a Louisville kicker for the Groza.
2: That's right.
4: He can't be.
2: That's the primary reason.
3: Are you still a Groza voter?
2: Oh, yes.
3: It's unbelievable to me that the man who has zero respect for special teams is a Lou Groza.
2: Only in the preseason, guys. Once they're actually kicking.
4: You don't have a preseason Groza ballot that
2: right,
4: you're making?
2: There's no. I Groza definitely,
3: watch list
2: I do
3: from
2: not,
3: Mark Ennis.
2: I do not contribute to the watch list.
3: The
2: I
3: watch
2: promise
3: list
2: you that.
3: From Mark Ennis.
2: I'm conscientious objector to a Groza award watch list. It's offensive to me.
4: Isn't there another award you vote for?
2: The Biletnikoff Award.
4: Okay. So vote Trey Richardson this year when he has his 80 touchdowns and 80 touchdowns. That's what
2: 80 touchdowns.
4: Yeah, 80 touchdowns.
2: Wow.
4: Season.
3: From your lips to God's ears, man. I just want an Outland or a Remington Trophy vote at some point in my life.
2: I'm trying to figure out like how you could be more you than
3: that's it.
2: Having like an award-winning homemade barbecue sauce and voting for interior lineman awards. Like, what else is there?
4: Because the NFL protected
2: getting
4: the year.
2: To be on Jeopardy.
3: That's it.
2: Right? And then, like, okay, I could die. I'm good.
3: I'm waiting.
4: Dave's going to get one NFL honors vote, and it's protector of the year. It's like, yeah, absolutely, the rest of the ballot's blank.
3: That's right.
4: I just want to vote for this award.
2: Or how about being a Burlsworth Trophy voter?
4: That'd be on brand for you.
3: Oh, yeah, that'd be good. Yeah.
2: Also, no award. Let's watch this for that one.
3: I didn't touch that when I was a walk-on.
4: And Mark famously had to do some crushing walk-ons before.
3: Yeah. You'll get a vote for that before I will.
2: Which would be great.
3: Yeah, it'd be great.
2: I'll sell it.
3: Great
2: to
3: for you.
2: You.
3: Yeah.
4: Selling boats. Selling boats here.
2: I'll find some way to be controversial with Burlsworth.
4: Is the pale laid back now?
2: I'll trade it for some barbecue sauce.
3: Now we're talking.
2: I think that'll work.
3: That's worth a jar, too. I can't.
2: My boat can be bought, is what I'm trying to say.
3: Like 12 hours of work for, like, I don't know, 32 pints of barbecue sauce. It's a lot of work.
2: Texas, me having a vote for that is like biscuit judging vegan meals.
3: Yeah, I'm not doing that. Like, these are all bad.
2: I'll have, like, I snicker every time I vote.
3: Yeah.
2: But I vote.
4: It's like Ron Swanson with the vegan bacon. It's like, thank you.
3: Please, another. Trash.
2: All right. We really are going to talk about the NFL on the other side here. Right back.

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1: 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And then I like our DBs. 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
13: I'm Ed Benkin. The wife of Chiefs offensive coordinator Eric Bieniemy was shot Sunday night in her Virginia home. Police have charged the couple's 27-year-old son, Elijah. Mia Bieniemy is in stable condition, remains hospitalized. Eric Bieniemy has left the Chiefs camp, and Coach Andy Reid says there is no timetable for Bieniemy's return. One of the Chiefs' division rivals is the Raiders, who are rebuilding with rookie quarterback Fernando Mendoza.

0: And he talked about his current quarterback competition with Kirk Cousins.
1: It's going to be competing with each other, not competing against each other. Competing with each other, pushing each other to be the best quarterback we can possibly be for the Las Vegas Raiders and to enable for them to win as many games as possible.
0: News from Colts camp, revealed on the Pat McAfee show, quarterback Daniel Jones says he's been cleared to practice for the start of training camp. Meanwhile, Colts receiver Alec Pierce has been placed on the team's PUP list. North Carolina football general manager Michael Lombardi has been placed on paid administrative leave from the university. No decision for the school, no details given by the school. The decision set from a human resources complaint. Baseball, top of the ninth, Rangers 7,
2: if
0: Mariners 2.
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1: Biggest Biscuit, also known as Dave Skull.
2: Welcome back into The Drive here on 93.9 The Ville. Mark Ennis, Dave Skull. Earlier today, I was texting with Jason Anderson, and I was like, I bet you feel like you're back here this morning.
3: Good Lord.
2: With everything going on, being in a city that focuses as much on the NFL as they do, with everything that has gone on over the last, well, say, 72 hours NFL-wise, because over the weekend, up through this morning, we learned that the 49ers head coach was in a massive car accident and is not able to coach the team right now, and that they don't want to say anything about it. Knew about it for a while because it happened July 14th.
4: That was the shocking part, was that, especially with like public records and like accident reports or something.
2: Then the 49ers tweet out on Saturday about it. 5 minutes later, Adam Schefter has something about it on Twitter, and then there's an article about it after that, which means he knew about it, sat on it, let them report it first.
3: And it sounds like several reporters had it and sat on it.
2: Yeah, Tim Kawakami and some others as well. But it sounds like it was kind of a coordinated effort to let the 49ers sit on it. And
3: that's always good.
2: And then sort of the cherry on top of this being that the guy that's filling in for him now, are you guys familiar with him at all?
4: I'm familiar.
2: Are you?
3: Who's filling in for him?
4: Scott Forster, is that the guy's name?
2: Yeah. What? He's famous for something, Dave. Do you remember?
3: Scott Forster. That sounds so familiar. Please, enlighten me.
4: He used to be an O-line coach
2: for the Dolphins.
3: Oh, okay.
4: He coached the O-line. But he was mastering another line.
2: He was.
3: Well said. I remember that well very said. Well now.
2: So the guy that's filling in for Kyle Shanahan until he returns, which could be well into training camp, right?
4: Yeah.
2: It sounds like, was the guy famously caught sending a video to a sex worker of him snorting cocaine.
3: In the facility, wasn't he?
2: In the Dolphins facility, yes.
3: Hell yeah, man. Get after him. That's what you want running your team.
4: It's been 10 years. It's probably clean now.
3: It's been 10 years since he did coke in the facility for the Dolphins. Fine.
2: It's incredible, isn't it?
3: It's pretty great.
4: Good comeback story.
2: But just to come back to Shannon for a second, like a car accident happened on the 14th, and then they haven't said anything about it. And finally, after you sort of leak it out on the weekend in a coordinated effort and tell everybody, we're not saying anything about this. What the hell?
3: So, weren't there reports that there's usually a toxicology report if somebody's involved in an accident like that, usually. And I think they said there wasn't anything. At least that's the reporting. It's the reporting. But it begs so many questions. Cause why are you sitting on this? Why did you suppress it? Why did you have every reporter that knew about it not talk about it for almost 2 weeks? That's crazy. All it does, even if it's nothing, all it does is make it sound like there's something. You know, even if it's like it's kind of weak to say just about privacy. These things get out. Like, why would you want reporters to actively sit on the story? Unless there's something you're trying to hide. Like, that's always what people are going to assume first, right?
2: That's not...
3: You're trying to control the story.
2: Yeah, that's not what you... If there's nothing untoward about it at all...
3: Yeah.
2: That's not what you do. And the other kind of interesting thing today is earlier today, Mike Florio kind of went off on people for sitting on this story this morning, and Don Van Notte got in his ass about it. For saying that, basically be like, well, what do you care? All you do is aggregate everybody else's work too, which was kind of interesting. But then Chris Sims gets on Pro Football Talk today and was like, I knew about this and didn't tell anybody.
3: Well, don't tell, like, then Chris, why?
4: Like, I get that.
2: That's not the job, man.
4: Like, Chris is not an investigative journalist, but he is a reporter, or at least he has a platform that he can report.
3: Yeah. Yeah.
4: I'm surprised that no, like, investigative journalists, like, if Schefter and Rappaport, if they want to sit on it because, you know, they don't want to burn a source or they don't want to, whatever they want to, it's scummy, but, like, I can understand their perspective. But, like, an investigative journalist, I'm surprised no one decided to do a deep dive into this. And it's only public because training camp opened, and it's like, there's going to be a question about why is the head coach not on the sideline or not being a huge part of training camp.
3: It begs questions, and it should. You know, that's not the job. You know, I realize that it is for Schefter. Like, he's just a little marionette on a string. Like, I get it. We know that about him. He made it abundantly clear in his own words.
2: And don't forget, the NFL bought 10% of ESPN.
3: Yeah.
2: As part of the acquisition of the NFL Network. It's like, so I guess when the NFL doesn't want you to know about things, ESPN's going to play ball.
3: But what about their local reporters? You know what I mean? Like, it's just, I hate it, man. Like, it's having an entity own a percentage of the main outlet for news on that entity is a dangerous game to play. For sure. And it also had a big part in a lot of those people being let go last week.
2: You know, Schefter?
3: No, I'm talking about the NFL Network and the ESPN merging, you know, basically. Did a lot of people in the same corner, you know, and making room for some of the people in the NFL Network to come over to ESPN, or at least to, I don't know. This felt like the death knell. Like, it's been this way for 15 years, but it feels like the death knell of old ESPN. You know what I mean? Merging with the NFL Network or acquiring the NFL Network. But that's besides the point. With this Niners story, it's not going to go away now. If you were trying to avoid a story, suppressing the story is always going to make it bigger. Because now people are going to start pressing. And I'm not going to make any assumptions about what happened, but people's minds are going to run wild. Was there somebody in the car with him that wasn't supposed to be in the car with him? If it wasn't something to do with substances, you know, was there something else at play like that? Where they were trying to get their P's and, you know, get everything straight, get their ducks in a row before the public found out about it so they can control the narrative?
2: If it's just a car accident and your guy didn't do anything wrong, man, like, what?
3: Then what's the problem? Why don't you want people to know why he's not around the team?
2: I just like, especially when you consider that virtually all of these teams play in some stadium that they've asked the public to pay for.
3: Right.
2: Yeah?
3: Yeah.
2: Like, there's an epidemic of people thinking, if I'm super rich, I don't have to tell you what I'm doing.
3: Yeah.
2: And I'm
3: so you're a public
2: pretty
3: figure, man.
2: Tired of it, yeah?
3: Yeah. If you're a public figure, absolutely.
4: Right. You lose some privacy rights here. Like, you don't need to tell me all the injuries.
2: That's what the money's for.
4: Yeah, you don't need to tell me all the injuries, but, like, if my coach is in an auto accident, I need to, I mean, not necessarily need to know, but, like, I need to know kind of urgently, like, what is he okay? Like, what the hell's going on? And, like you said,
2: like, what is the good or even innocuous reason to leak, to like, slowly seep this out 2 weeks after it happened?
3: There's no good reason that I can come up with outside of privacy.

0: doing this is not what you do for like an accident when there's just nothing to it.
1: Yeah.
0: And to get people to sit on it for as long as they did. Like, Chris Sims from NBC. Well, they're getting rid of him anyway, but like, if I was NBC, I'd be pissed.
1: Yeah.
0: Like, you don't work for Kyle Shanahan.
1: Yeah.
0: You work for us.
1: Yeah. And you had a story and you sat on it.
0: Yeah. Adam Schefter works for the NFL,
1: yeah.
0: Doesn't he?
1: Yeah, pretty much. Yeah, he does. He works for every single individual organization, if you read his emails.
0: Texas says it's like the Mitch McConnell stuff. It very much is.
1: Yeah, it just begs more questions.
0: This is even more egregious just because like that's an elected
1: office.
0: He's actually
1: a public figure. Yeah, yeah, he's somebody's elected.
0: Representative.
1: Yeah. Like, going to need a little more info.
0: Yeah. like any.
1: Yeah.
2: I wonder how many of the people on the 49ers beat knew this and did nothing.
0: Good question.
2: Because like, that's why you have local reporters. Like, nationally, I can understand because they got more motives. And they don't want to burn sources. They don't want to burn the organization. But, like, the local beat, like, you're doing a job there for the public. I'm surprised no one in the San Francisco area.
1: They should be getting a lot of blowback right now.
0: Yes.
1: Locally. From Niners fans, from people in the area. Like, what's the deal here?
0: Also, like, the general public, like, if there is something untoward, like, he's trying to skate on it.
1: Yeah.
0: And that's not okay. And it's not your job to enable that.
1: Journalism's in a tough spot here, Matt. Did I say Matt? I was thinking of him. Sorry. Mark.
0: If Matt's listening, journalism's in a tough spot.
1: Yeah, Matt, you have to save us.
0: Dave.
1: Sorry, I had his name written down here. I know said
0: he said Matt Miller. He primed you to do that.
1: Yeah, I'm sorry, Mark. Matt.
0: Sorry to Matt, too.
1: Yeah. I'm not sorry to Matt.
0: No, but nobody ever is.
2: Matt would have done a deep dive if he got a tip on this. He wouldn't have sound the story.
0: I wouldn't either.
1: No. Imagine if...
0: Because it's not fair to anybody who's listening. You
1: locally
0: expect to know. This is what ESPN Louisville would pay me to...
1: Like, imagine if Jeff Brohm got in a serious car wreck, God forbid. And Louisville tried to suppress the story for some reason.
0: Yeah.
1: Would we have a lot of questions?
0: Yeah, like, why are you asking me to even do this?
1: Why?
0: Yeah.
1: Why would you want me not to talk about it?
2: Tim Sullivan would be at the hospital right now trying to get information if that happened.
1: And Slim Kelly would be on it.
2: Like, it's a good thing. Like, we need people to, if that was to happen, again, not wishing it.
0: Multiple people, like, where was Diana Rossini 2 weeks ago?
2: Right. Yeah. I joke with you guys earlier, right, that's.
1: But also, like.
2: She just have a lot of free time.
1: Man, where are these reporters in Louisville? You know, we uncover all the scandals here. They all get the sunshine.
0: I just can't. And then over the weekend, I don't know if you saw, Mike Vrabel shows up to the press conference holding a dog. He brought his dog.
1: Mark, these people are
0: to the
1: me.
0: Podium.
2: He loves his pet.
1: No, see, as a
0: You guys need to understand what's about to come out of Dave's mouth.
1: As a massive dog person, as the biggest dog lover that you
0: We're
1: all
0: hitting
1: know.
0: The Dave cycle today.
1: You really
0: Smoke
1: are.
0: Meats.
1: You're going to talk about golf later?
0: Dogs. Go ahead.
1: It offends me when you either use a dog as a shield or you dog wash your content like Kirk Herbstreit does. Like, his dog's great. I would watch Kirk Herbstreit's dog all day long. But it's like he trots it out every time he has a bad opinion. It's like every week, or he does something questionable, or he lashes out at fans. He's like, I got a dog. You can't criticize me. Vrabel, has he ever brought his dog to the podium ever before?
2: I cannot recall. At least in New England. I'm not
1: That's
2: sure he did in Tennessee.
1: All I need to know.
2: He may have done it in Tennessee. I have no clue.
1: Hey, if he did, fine. Maybe I'll listen to it. But this is when you trot out the dog.
2: He's just showing off
1: his dog. Humanize
2: yourself.
0: The Levitar guys were
2: talking. He's a good pet owner.
0: We're talking about it this morning, and they were like, the only way this could have been worse is if he had brought like a Make-A-Wish kid.
1: Yeah.
0: Or like a first responder. You guys want to ask me some weird questions about Diana Rossini? Go ahead.
1: Yeah, go ahead.
0: But before we do, I just want to introduce you to this guy.
2: I thought you were a Christian for today. There was a reporter that had his daughter with him, and the daughter asked a question. She asked about Taylor Swift's wedding because Vrabel was at the wedding.
0: What's worse, that or what the 49ers are doing?
1: Probably the Niners.
0: I think it was the Niners.
2: I was like, but a reporter's daughter asking questions innocent.
0: No, I'm saying just

0: the dog as meat shield.
1: The dog, man, as a
0: I know.
1: It's a canine shield.
2: Like, that's the third worst thing to happen this weekend, at least.
1: These people, man.
0: Dave's having an outrage bottleneck.
1: I am.
0: I'm watching it happen.
1: I am.
0: He's buffering with rage.
1: He might as well just, like, put ketchup on a bratwurst and eat it in front of me, you know? Garbage.
0: And then, oh, man, maybe to sort of hit for the trifecta today.
1: It's just so naked, man. I know exactly
0: it's
1: what
0: you're so
1: doing.
0: Obvious. And then after that, literally, right, the Kansas City Chiefs, Eric Bieniemy.
1: Jeez.
0: His son shot his mother, Eric Bieniemy's wife.
2: Allegedly.
0: Was arrested and charged for it. With the charge, malicious wounding, was like, is there any other kind? Like,
1: well, thank God she didn't die.
0: Well, she's right. But, man, what an awful story. What the heck?
1: Well, you ask a question like, I mean, first of all, it's a terrible, tragic story.
0: Mm.
1: I mean, who the hell knows what's going on?
0: Well,
1: he's not well, yeah. with Elijah Bieniemy. But, man, to shoot your own mother.
0: Like, Tony Dungy's son had similar.
1: Right, but like chronic, obviously tragic, worried about her more than anything, but apparently she's
0: going to live.
1: Going to live. Yeah. I hope it didn't affect her permanently. I think she was shot in the chest and arm.
0: Yeah.
1: Which, I mean, thank God she lived, but man, I don't know what Bieniemy's going through right now.
2: All right. Like, it's scary. First thing, I thought it was Rob Reiner. Like, his son, right, unfortunately killed both him and his wife, and then you have this situation, which it's scary, especially because, like, the wife's going to survive, it appears, but, like, the son is being charged, and presumably it's going to go to trial at some point. That's going to be very difficult on the family, but...
1: I mean, it's traumatic for the family in multiple ways.
2: Yeah.
1: You've lost... You have this thing that tears your family apart. You've lost your son, probably,
0: For
1: the foreseeable future, you know, and what's that relationship ever going to be like again? And clearly he's probably sick. You know, and they've probably been dealing with it for a long time. But Jesus, man. Bieniemy's got to coach football now? When? That's the last thing on his mind right now, or at least it should be. And I'm sure it is. The wife's in the hospital.
2: And I'm sure, you know, him and Reed have a close relationship. Obviously, this is a second stint there.
1: He has issues with his son, too.
2: Yeah. Like, yeah. I'm sure, like, yeah. Bieniemy should be away from the team for the time being. Like, this is obviously a lot to process. And when the time's right, he'll rejoin the Chiefs. But this family issue is not anything you want anyone to have to deal with.
1: But just an insane succession of stories today.
0: Yeah.
1: And obviously, you have the Shanahan stuff, the Lombardi stuff, and then all of a sudden, Bieniemy. Like, we were texting back and forth this morning. It's basically just like, what the F is going on? Like each story,
0: is
1: like,
0: going
1: sharing
0: crazy
1: with each other. Like, what is going on right now?
2: Like, training camp just opened. I want to hear stories about, like, what's going on the field.
0: I want B-roll footage of bad throws hitting reporters with their backs to the action doing their stand-ups.
1: Yeah.
0: That's what I want.
1: What does Cade Klubnik look like right now?
0: Errant throws from training camp quarterbacks hitting reporters on the sidelines.
2: Yeah, let's overreact to
0: murder.
2: Let's overreact to an interception that may have been scripted because of its practice. But let's overreact to that.
1: What is Cade Klubnik doing right now? Let's say it again.
2: QB3? QB2?
1: Probably. He might be 2.
2: He might be 1 by the end of the season.
1: I don't have any faith in Geno.
2: Didn't Geno have a legal issue like 2 weeks ago?
1: He sure did. I think the charges were dropped.
0: I don't know. What happened with him?
1: Oh, he had like a domestic.
0: Oh.
1: I think that's what it was, wasn't it?
2: If I recall, that was correct.
1: Yeah.
0: Never a dull moment, huh?
1: Never a dull moment. Really excited about my quarterback room. For the Jets. Sad part is the rest of the roster I feel kind of good about. Really like some of the stuff that Moogie's doing. Not sure about my head coach. Looking forward to the Mike Tomlin era starting next offseason. I can speak that into existence, right, guys?
2: If Tomlin ever leaves TV.
1: If I keep saying Mike Tomlin, head coach, New York Jets.
0: You're trying to manifest it?
1: I think I can. I'm going to put it on my vision board. You know, none of my own personal stuff. Like, I don't need any of that.
0: Nothing that would benefit you personally.
1: Yeah,
0: no.
1: just
0: please.
1: Please give me Mike Tomlin.
0: The largest psychic weight I know of.
1: 2027.
2: Yeah. 9-8 incoming, which is successful.
0: Which would be like Nirvana
1: you
0: for you,
1: I
0: right?
1: I wouldn't be excited about catching that 7 seed every year. You got to be out of your mind.
0: 13 years of just not losing season. Oh, my.
1: Dude, come on now. I'd take that right now. Every once in a while he reaches for the stars and gets 10 or 11 wins. Like, we're good here, man. At least I would know my head coach is competent. Did you see some of those rosters he took to the playoffs in Pittsburgh? Some of those quarterbacks he took to the playoffs in Pittsburgh?
2: Because he's had some good defenses, good O-line.
1: It's more about the quarterbacks. Yeah. Like, it's like he was able to scheme around that.
0: It's funny. It's funny how there are coaches who are extremely good and suck at drafting one position.
1: Yeah.
0: And, like, Tomlin could just never get another good quarterback.
1: Yeah.
0: And Belichick could not draft wide receivers for nothing.
2: Mm-mm. Yeah, because Tomlin inherited Big Ben and kept him for, you know, 10 years or whatever it was.
0: And everyone else they tried, ass.
2: Hey, Kenny Pickett has a Super Bowl ring now.
0: Not because of anything he did.
2: No, it was just Eagles time.
1: It's a real good locker room.
2: He did throw a pass in that Super Bowl against the Chiefs.
0: And Tony Romo got OWI on Friday.
1: We've already forgotten about that because of how nuts the league went.
0: Right.
2: Yeah, because we already hit that story Friday.
1: Yeah, we did already talk about it on Friday, but man, that ridiculous mugshot. Tony.
0: It looked like an ad for OWI.
1: It really did. Like when you get, you know, those old like mugshot magazines that were at newspapers at gas stations. Is
0: everybody that got busted for soliciting or whatever?
1: Yeah.
2: Like, that was a thing? They used to publish mugshots in the newspaper?
1: Oh, dude, it was like busted.
0: It was a
1: pullout.
0: It was like a thing. It was like, and it was soliciting. It was prostitutes and junks.
1: But it wasn't just that. It was.
0: But there was a lot of that.
1: Yeah.
2: Did you ever see anyone new in there?
1: Basically a bunch of mugshots, and it was called like busted or something like that. Yeah. You know what I mean? And like it would be a little like pamphlet or small magazine or newspaper sitting on the gas station counter. And they've gotten away from it. I don't know if they got legal action or something over the last 10 years. But I'd say Spencer was right before you were probably going to gas stations where they had those. Because I remember them from my 20s and probably my 30s. Yep.
0: Yeah. By the way, texture says that you are the bring Brom home guy of Tomlin.
1: I can speak it into existence, man. Bring Mike home.
0: DJ, welcome into the job, bud. What's up?
3: Hey, what's going on, fellas?
0: Hey,
3: listen, I can't distinguish who said it, but somebody just said that Tomlin, when he got there, he inherited Big Ben for 10 years. Mm-hmm. Okay, but I want you guys to know Tomlin came to Louisville three separate occasions to look at Lamar Jackson. He wanted Lamar Jackson bad, but the Roddy family didn't want to let go of Big Ben. I just wanted to put that out there because that's fact. Okay, thanks. I'm going to hang up and listen.
0: Yeah, appreciate that, DJ. Look, I think a lot of teams had their opportunities.
1: Can you imagine Mike Tomlin if he had gotten Lamar?
2: I'm sure they what Bill Belichick could have done with Lamar.
0: And he had a chance, too.
2: He did.
0: There were several kind of quarterbacks at the end of their runs.
1: Yeah.
0: But that was definitely two of them that had opportunities there.
2: We took Sonny Michel.
0: And there was some talk about it, right?
2: We took Sonny Michel one pick before Lamar, which he scored a touchdown. Hey, he was the only one to score a touchdown in that Rams Patriots 13-3 Super Bowl.
0: It was all worth it, wasn't it?
1: Hey, man, that Georgia running back room was pretty stacked. We know.
2: Yeah. Sonny Michel, Nick.
1: We played against them. We remember those.
2: But, you know, because there was rumors or reports.
0: Prime Times was what that was called.
1: Crime Times, yeah.
2: There was we had a chance to draft, but it just didn't make sense.
1: Old Rotney on the cover with his third possession charge, you know. Like, oh man, that's tough.
0: Didn't the Falcons also, they were kind of at the end of Matt Ryan, right?
1: Yeah. Yeah.
0: Maybe not all the way.
1: Close, though.
0: Yeah.
2: They're still, because that was.
1: He had an MVP season after Lamar was drafted, didn't he?
0: Did he? Okay.
2: Yeah. No, because.
1: Are you sure?
0: No. He's like, no.
2: No, because he was drafted in 2018 draft. That would have been 2 years after the Super Bowl run where they lost to the Patriots.
0: All right, so he's still on.
1: There you go.
2: But he still was there. It was before he got traded to the Colts.
1: Yeah, you're right. Still productive at that point. But like Phillip Rivers, that whole class, you know, like they had there was plenty of people that were at the end of
2: I mean, even Flacco was. I mean, Flacco's still kicking it, surprisingly.
0: Drew Brees was close to the end at that point.
1: Mm-hmm. There were a lot of teams that should have been looking to the future, but he ended up right where he needed to be.
0: Yeah, it worked out all right for Lamar. All right, let's take a quick break here. Be right back. On the Drive on Thunderbolt.
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2: 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Phone line's still open, 81-59-93-9-38-31-93. You did throw this, it was Bill Simmons. And Mina Kimes, they asked this question since DJ brought up Lamar Jackson. I think it's a decent question. Asking, do you want to play it? How long? It's short, right? It's not very long, right?
3: It's like a minute and a half. It was actually, funny enough, Bill was on Mina Kimes' podcast.
2: Right.
3: Which is a rarity for Bill to do other people's podcasts.
4: It's also interesting to me that Mina is one of the people that cross-pollinates between Bill Simmons and Pablo Torre.
2: Yeah.
4: You know, there's only a handful. Because Bill kind of took some shots at Pablo.
2: Yeah, the Kawhi Leonard stuff.
4: Yeah, like a
3: The Belichick thing. It was like, why is this fascinating to you? Then Pablo was on Bill's podcast, and they hatched it out, it seemed.
4: They seemed to bury the hatchet, but it's kind of funny. There's only a handful of people that go between the two podcasts. She's one of them.
3: Yeah, so it's about a minute long, but yeah, it's Lamar Jackson. The topic is, who is the Lamar Jackson in the NBA?
5: You know, there's been NBA players like this. See, Lamar is kind of, we're almost there. Like, is this happening or not?
6: Who's the Lamar Jackson of the NBA?
5: Who's the Lamar Jackson of the NBA? Well, it's got to be somebody that has circled round two, round three, but never gotten over the hump.
6: Someone who, like, the analytics nerds and the film nerds both love.
5: It's in Donovan Mitchell territory. You know, he's never made the finals. He's considered to be one of the 10 best players in the league. It's unclear if he could be the best guy in a finals team, but he has all NBAs. He has the whole thing. The only difference is he's not good enough to be the MVP of the league. Honestly, it would be Embiid if Embiid played all the time, where Embiid has the MVP.
6: Yeah.
5: He's never gotten past.

0: round two.
1: The highs are higher, as high as anyone. I like that
0: actually,
1: one.
0: Actually, Embiid's not bad because Lamar has missed how many seasons where he's like only played half the season?
1: He's had a couple of those. Yeah. So
0: it's like Embiid with a little dash of Mitchell. But I like Lamar. I just, you know, I think the playoff record at some point, that's how we judge quarterbacks, and he just needs to do it.
2: I knew before hearing that Donovan Mitchell would come up. Yeah, for sure.
3: Like, and that's the funny thing is, like, that's not even a remotely unfair thing to say about Lamar.
2: It's not.
3: Like, that's what you signed up for.
2: Yeah.
3: And and it's not unique. That criticism is not unique to Lamar. The stupid quasi-racist stuff is, but being hard on a quarterback for not winning a Super Bowl, like, they all get that.
2: That's everybody.
3: Yeah.
2: Yeah. And he should, like, that's part of the game. Yes. You know, that's it. Ultimately,
3: I guarantee
2: the greatest,
3: it doesn't bother Lamar.
2: No. The greatest quarterbacks in history have all got rings. All of them.
3: Or this criticism.
2: Marino.
3: Right.
2: Has this criticism. Yeah. You know. But,
3: Phillip Rivers.
2: You've got to have Phillip Rivers. Right. Like, you don't talk about Phillip Rivers the same way as you talk about even Eli Manning, who is not as skilled of a quarterback as Phillip Rivers is, but he's got two rings.
4: Manning, Rivers, Roethlisberger, all in the same draft class.
2: Yeah.
4: Two of them have multiple Super Bowls.
2: That's right.
3: Yeah.
2: And Phillip was the one who doesn't have one. You know, like, that's Elway, we might be having these conversations about him if he didn't win two at the end of his career.
3: We were going to have those conversations. Yeah. Absolutely.
4: Yeah. Like, Breeze and Rodgers win them quasi early in their career. Like, Rodgers very early in his career. Yeah. Breeze, the rejuvenation when he went to New Orleans.
2: Yeah, pretty early in that part of it. Yeah.
4: Like, them never getting back, like, it's held a little bit against them, but not because they have that ring. And there's only a handful that do and don't.
3: And look, winning one doesn't always, like, put you in another category, because none of us think anything of Trent Dilfer. None of us think anything of Brad Johnson. None of, like, there are several that we don't.
2: But it's a differentiator.
3: Nick Foles, for crying out loud, right? But for
4: Sam
3: Darnold, if you've had a great career, and you win, like, it does, it makes a difference. It does.
2: So, like,
3: Brett Favre, like, it matters.
2: You know what it does is when you're ranking.
3: Brett Favre is that if he doesn't have that one.
2: Right. You're ranking quarterbacks of all time, right? It's a lot easier to knock Marino down.
3: Yes.
2: You know what I mean? When you're elevating all these modern quarterbacks, you know, and you're talking about, well, Brady, it doesn't really matter. He's number one. But, you know, when you're talking about Peyton Manning or Roethlisberger, guys like that who have rings, Rodgers, it's a lot easier in your mind to take Marino out of the top five, take Marino out of the top 10 even sometimes. Like, you know, just you keep knocking him down because he doesn't have a ring. The guys that have rings, they have staying power when you talk about the all-time list. Like, the only sport that it doesn't really affect the way that you talk about players is baseball, because baseball is so unique in that way. You know, like, it's those Yankees juggernauts. You know what I mean? Like, they all have nine rings, seven rings.
3: It's such a sport, right. There's pitching is so unique, and an ocean of games.
2: Right.
3: That it has the most diluted individual player impact
2: There
3: can be. It's why Ohtani's so hilarious, just because he's two players in one body.
4: Yeah. And then the postseason is such a sprint that's like, it's 3 weeks, and a lot of chaos can happen in those 3 weeks that, like, yeah, it elevates you, but not, yeah, I would say baseball, you don't get penalized too much with it. Hockey, I'm not in a lot of hockey discussions to have an opinion on that, but I think it hurts certain players if they don't
2: have
4: the cup.
2: Like, it hurt Ovechkin for a long time.
3: The name, you know? Like, the ultimate goal is to win games, and you're the central player on the team at quarterback. Like, it's perfectly fair.
2: But, like, you can be the greatest hitter of all time, and if your pitching staff is trash, it just doesn't matter, right? You know, and that's in football, quarterbacks get the most heat of maybe any player in any sport.
3: I would add, you could also maybe it's too early in his career, but Anthony Edwards.
2: He's just so young, but yeah, you're right. I mean, that's how he's going to be seen if he doesn't ever win a title. But, you know, Donovan's more at that tipping point.
4: Mostly
2: where it's got to happen soon, or, you know, you'll get buried by the young teams.
4: Well, and also, like, with this discussion, it was also, like, guys who haven't, like, you haven't broken through even to the final round. Like, Lamar hasn't been to the Super Bowl yet. Like, if you make it and lose, it sucks that you lost, but you're kind of viewed differently versus guys who never made it there at all in their career.
2: And at least Donovan's made a...
4: He has the conference finals this year.
2: Now. I mean, watching Embiid never has. Right. But Embiid never has.
3: Right.
2: I think those two are pretty good comparisons. you know, ultra productive players.
3: Interesting again, that we don't say who's the Josh Allen of, like, even though they have basically the same record.
2: Yeah, right.
4: Yeah, and Lamar's got two MVPs. Josh just has the one. But like,
3: I think it's because Lamar is so hilariously like fun individually and kind of different.
2: Yeah,
4: yeah.
3: But it's different in a way that makes some people be like, that can't win.
2: Yeah,
3: and Josh Allen isn't like that.
4: And Lamar's also coming off missing the postseason this year when he was relatively healthy. I know he missed some games early in the season, but Josh Allen, like, you got past in your own conference, even your own division this past season.
3: It will be funny if Lamar gets to, like, very, very deep into his career where he's kind of does the Randall Cunningham transition to old man quarterback,
2: sure,
3: and then wins. It's like when he's the least Lamar he'll ever be, and then they win one.
2: And they win one.
3: But it'll matter.
2: It'll matter.
3: It will. It'll matter.
2: It'll matter. I mean, it's funny because when you look at the micro, we can talk about Mark Andrews in Buffalo, you know, we can talk about variety of receivers that blew it 2 or 3 years ago. You know, like, he's had those games where it hasn't been his fault, but it doesn't matter. You know, because he also hasn't played well in other playoff games. You know, you just roll; they all just end up getting rolled up together. You don't ever get a pass as the quarterback ever.
3: Yeah,
2: and nor should you. I get it. Like, that's what legacy's all about, man. It's. I don't think we didn't make excuses for Lamar. Like, you either get it done or you don't.
4: I mean, the Ravens, with this year specifically, having a new coach in place there, like, it's last few years you could blame it on Harbaugh. It's like, okay, the game's kind of, I don't want to say passing by because he's got another head coaching job, but your voice kind of ran stale in that locker room, and it's like, it's time for a new voice there. Mentor is more of a defensive guy than Harbaugh was. He was special teams, which I know Mark loves. But, like, you bring in a defensive-minded guy to be the head coach, and you still got Lamar Jackson, who's, you know, I would say at worst a top three quarterback in the NFL. You can argue the order, but he's top three in the NFL. And it is make or break time. Like, you, the next couple years, you have to make it.
3: This is the only thing that matters for the rest of his career.
4: Like, yeah, Lamar and Josh Allen both.
3: Yeah.
4: AFC Championship or bust. And I know Mahomes is back this year. I know the Patriots made it this past year with Drake May. Burrow's still really good. Like, this quarterback is deep in the AFC, but, like, Burrow and Lamar, if you want to prove that you're an all-time great, you have to take that next step.
3: All right, let's take our last break here. We will we'll come back. We can circle back around very quickly to Pat Kelsey and the old streaming, not streaming the Bahamas trip, and put a bow on this one. Wrap things up here. On the Drive on the Thunderbolt. Be right back.
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2: 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Make sure you mention us here at 90th and the Ville when you do that. Dave, we had a texter who said, PK is definitely feeling the pressure of winning if he doesn't want the Bahamas games streamed. I don't know if that's true or not. Like, I don't know what to make of it. I don't think you can automatically go to, like, he's feeling the pressure of winning, because I don't think streaming or not streaming these games makes a damn bit of difference to winning. It's just the first time he's, like, forgotten our anniversary.
3: Right.
2: As
3: first
2: fans.
3: Crack.
2: Yeah. It's the first time he snapped at, like, in a new relationship, you know, snap at somebody, you like it's the first time that he's not bent over backwards to make sure that the fans were, like, all up in something.
3: Yeah.
2: Right? Like, and that
3: is part of his charm.
2: Should be, and that should be the default posture that he has.
3: Yeah.
2: And so, like, for me, like, that is what I'm noticing about it. Like, I don't think he's trying to hide anything, but he's not trying to make sure we see it either.
3: The worst game, the worst team we've ever had would look fine in the Bahamas.
2: Yes, exactly.
3: You know what I mean? That's kind of what bothers me a little bit about it, and which I don't know if he's the reason why we're not seeing these games. I don't know. I mean, I think you could probably assume that he has a hand in it, but I don't know for sure that it was his decision not to broadcast these games in any way. You know, I just. It feels like a weird miss to me. We've broadcast them in the past. Other teams are going to be broadcasting their games while they're down there. It's just one. It seems like it would be easy to do. Just throw a stream out there. You'd have 100,000 easy watching that stream.
2: Hell, you could even try to make money off of it if you wanted to.
3: You could. You could probably do pay-per-view, something. Meanwhile, the women are out down there in the Virgin Islands doing, like, clinics and, you know, community work, and it's really cool to see. And that's a cool way to make it, like, a positive team-building experience where you're affecting other people, too. You know, and you wish you'd see more of that, maybe. That aspect of it, but I don't know. Have you been watching Sydney Taylor, by the way?
2: No.
3: She's absolutely crushing it with the sky. And I've been wanting to talk about this for weeks, and we just keep forgetting, but she's got 14 double-digit games in the last 15. She spent a couple seasons overseas after leaving Louisville. Was an undrafted rookie this year, had a training camp contract with the Sky, scored 27 in a preseason game, and made the roster, and she's just absolutely blowing up. I mean, she just had another career high with 31 the other night, and she was the first, like the second bench, like, rookie bench player ever to score 25 points in a game, and she did it twice before she got put in the starting lineup. Like, she's just absolutely crushing it in the W. It's been fun to watch, man.
2: Texas wants to know if we have asked Pat this question, or if we can ask him soon. We have not had a chance to ask him anything since we found out that there wasn't going to be any streaming. So, no. We had a chance to go to practice and get B-roll footage, but he didn't take any questions or anything. And so, no. I'd be happy to.
3: Look, for somebody who seems so accessible, we haven't had a lot of access. I mean, I'll just say that bluntly.
4: And by the time he does give us another press conference or another, like you said, access, the moment would probably have been passed by. It's like,
2: it'll be well past it, I think.
4: It's not going to be, we want to know, but it's not going to be relevant to anything going on at that point.
3: I just was hoping that this wouldn't be a topic of conversation.
2: Well, I thought...
3: Not him not coming on the show. You know what I mean?
2: Oh, like, well,
3: not,
2: that too.
3: That, I'm just saying. Like, I would love to have him talk to the public a little bit more, even though he seems like such an accessible guy. He's real fun to talk to in person. You know, he could be entertaining in the post-game press conferences. Very affable. Just, you know, talk to the people a little more.
2: Do you think that year one him is not the real him?
3: No, I think that's always how he's been. It seems like that's the reputation you got from everybody at Charleston. You know what I mean? Like, it seems like that's him. But I don't know if this part of it he never really had to do, I don't think. Like, a fan base that's hungry for this all the time. It's a different animal here. And there are layups, you know, and he's good at some of them.
2: This is the first one that's not, like, how do you not see what this is?
3: Mm-hmm. Yeah.
2: And I think coming on the heels of the way things went down with Mykel Brown and feeling like they weren't totally straightforward with us about that, This feels sneaky. Like, I think it hits some people that way.
3: Yeah, I understand that sentiment. I'm trying, like I said at the top of the show, I'm trying not to overreact to what could just end up being a blip in the summer. You know, and we'll see how it goes closer to October and November. But, yeah, I don't love it. I don't love the fact it's not broadcast. I don't love any of that at all. Like, give us a little red meat. In the summer, man, he can't hurt anybody with this. Like, Gabe Dines is going to toss that 15-year-old shot.
2: Right.
3: You know what I mean?
2: Right.
3: Like, whatever.
2: Let us see the freshman.
3: Even without Carter Knox and Akizi out there, like, you know, we can go see what Bojan looks like.
2: Right.
3: You know, Isaac Ellis gets some extended run.
2: Is he ever going to be a
3: contributor? Well, we'll find out, you know, because we hear he's a bulldog at practice. At least gets in a lot of scuffles. That's what Eric said. Yeah, I'd love to see that fire on the court.
2: Let's see it.
3: You know, even if he's not going to play this year.
4: Like, I'm assuming they're going to have someone filming it just for internal use at the very least. But is it a social media account going to put out any highlights? Or, like, oh, look at this, you know, three by Ellis, three by Shelton. Look at this alley-oop pass that Badunga caught. Like, are we going to see any highlights in this game at all? Or is it just going to be zero dark 30 on everything?
2: I wish I could say, like, well, of course they – but now you can't.
3: You can't say, of course, anything on this.
2: Yeah, not now.
3: It just seems like a layup that they're screwing up.
2: Yeah.
3: You know, for no reason. There's a reason why we're talking about it, because that's what people want to talk about. You know, and we would talk about it a hell of a lot more if we could watch that game tomorrow. It is tomorrow, isn't it?
4: Unless they changed something in the last 2 minutes without telling us.
3: Yeah. Or maybe the game's already been played.
4: We're going to put it on tape delay.
3: Ah, I got you.
2: Just a heads up to everybody. Ethan Moore and Taylor Lynch are going to be in tomorrow, so I'm sure that they will have Texas. We should FOIA request footage of the game.
4: Does that work in the Bahamas?
2: Well, it's still wool.
3: It's an American entity.
2: Yeah.
3: You're using publicly funded cameras to get some game footage. I want to see it.
4: We want to get involved with the Bahamian government now.
3: I don't think you want to get
2: involved. We still don't have the ACC preseason poll.
3: Which is like, that's just every half hour, just to update.
4: It'll come out tomorrow while you're off, Mark.
2: Yeah, that's right.
4: Ethan Taylor can react to the ACC poll before you.
2: Yeah.
3: It's like, where is Clev Lubin? Where's Antonio? Who's the one that you don't think enough people think are going to, like, that's on our team that not enough people think is going to be all ACC that has the potential to be?
5: Antonio Watts.
3: Yeah. Okay, so I think Antonio Watts is right there. Brody Foley.
5: I knew you were going to say that, which is fine.
4: You and McGowan should do a Brody Foley podcast together.
5: You should.
3: Cohen and Inger. Like, those are my guys.
5: I think the linebacker core for Louisville overall is going to wind up being problematic for people.
3: I agree.
5: In the best way for Louisville.
3: I mean. Like, I think Antonio Watts is the most underrated player.
5: I totally agree.
3: Like, I 100% agree with that.
5: He's the closest thing to James Burgess they've had in a really, really long time.
3: He's got that
5: side. That interception against Miami is one of the most absurd plays I've ever seen from a linebacker.
3: Which one?
5: The free safety stuff.
3: Yeah, okay.
5: Like, that was a ridiculous play.
3: It was insane. Our linebackers, period. I mean, Capers had the ridiculous game ceiling interception where he pulled it off the ground. He kept it off the ground like an inch off the ground.
5: Yeah.
3: Like it wasn't even saying, like, well, the DBs are making great. No, our linebackers are making absurd interceptions. It was ridiculous. The Watts interception was silly.
5: That's what pissed me off so much about analysis of that game. Being like, Carson Beck was crazy. I'm like, no!
3: Two of those interceptions
5: were ridiculous.
3: They were insane plays.
5: They were earned,
3: like,
5: not
3: get
5: given.
3: Get out of town, dude.
5: Yeah, that frustrated the hell out of me.
3: Earned, not given. Yeah. Brad Calipari.
5: It's true, though.
3: It's always the quarterback's fault, Mark. We didn't earn it.
5: Louisville's always very fortunate that the other team is very generous.
3: That's right.
5: It's never the product of anything.
3: Sure. And they always overlook it when we're generous in the other direction.
5: Correct. All right. That's going to do it for us. You've been listening to The Drive on 9th and the Vault. See you.

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2: Kurt Cignetti has led the Indiana Hoosiers to the national championship in one of the great coaching jobs of all time.
3: Seattle Seahawks have won Super Bowl 60 in pretty dominating fashion. 29-13, they win their second Vince Lombardi trophy.
4: There's been a blank space in the Michigan trophy case. We'll write their name, Michigan, the 2026 Men's Basketball National Champion.
5: At long last, for the first time in 53 years, the New York Knicks are the world champs. 53 seasons, a generational drought is over.
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8: 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Louisville announcing that the trip to the Bahamas is now one game. It'll be tomorrow at 2 o'clock. That's due to limited roster availability. The Cards arrived in Nassau today. There is no TV or radio. Live stats expected to be up and running for the game. We'll have a little sound for you tomorrow night here on the R&B Roofing and Remodeling Cardinal Insider. The Cards will take on the Bahamas Select Team in the contest. It's part of the Bahamar Hoops Summer League here at the Bahamar Resort in Nassau. In order to get us ready for that, next segment we'll hear from Louisville coach Pat Kelsey a couple weeks ago. His update. We'll also hear from the two guys I'm more interested to see than I have been in a long time on a Louisville roster, Flory Badunga and Jackson Shellstad. We'll hear from all those parties coming up in just a bit. It is here. It is basketball time. And again, I think it's one of those, things where without TV or radio, it's going to be tough to judge anything. You'll just have to take my word for it. I don't expect many people here in Nassau at the event. 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

0: U of L Health, Frazier Rehab Sports, the official sports rehab provider of the Louisville Cardinals. We also have some football to talk about tonight. We'll talk a little later in the show on some football, going behind enemy lines, across enemy lines, as we continue to do that each night for a couple weeks. Our last segment will be an opponent talking about their season and kind of excited for what they have. Tonight it'll be NC State coach Dave Doran, who the Cards play in game four. It should be an interesting season for NC State. They are, game five, October 3rd. The Wolfpack expected to be pretty solid for this season. 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Join the Card March portion of this, and you can follow along players and staff through Coors Light Street Fest as the team arrives at the stadium pregame. After following the team into the Elliott Stadium, an on-field opportunity, photo opportunity available in the end zone. Sideline photos, purchase a time slot. Groups will have the chance to escort it onto the field during warm-ups for a photo opportunity. Please note that once gates are entered, re-entry into the stadium is not allowed. And video scoreboard messages, fans wanting to celebrate birthdays, anniversaries, or other special occasions at any of the six home games in 2026 can request a custom video board message. Following a purchase, fans will be prompted to submit a photo to a department representative if they like a photo included. All special messages will be displayed during halftime of the requested game. The Cards season gets underway September 6th against Ole Miss at Nissan Stadium in Nashville, Tennessee. Louisville's first home game September 11th, a Friday night at 7 o'clock against Villanova. The Cards beginning the season, Ole Miss in Nashville, Villanova, SMU, and Wake Forest, all three at home, and then in Raleigh for the NC State game on October the 3rd. We've got all kinds of football coming up here tonight on the R&B Roofing and Remodeling Cardinal Insider. We'll talk some basketball next here on the Louisville First Radio Network.
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0: Welcome back. Jody Dimling here on the Army Roofing and Remodeling Cardinal Insider, talking some Louisville sports tonight with you here on the Louisville First Radio Network as we broadcast this evening from our Sam Aguiar Injury Lawyer Studio. Let's talk some basketball. It's not basketball time just yet, but for now it is. There's no TV and there's no radio, but the Cards are going to play tomorrow. The battle... The last time they were here in Atlantis was the Battle for Atlantis, the first season of Pat Kelsey. They were at Bahamar headed into that first season. They've also been at Bahamar the last season of Chris Mack for the Bahamar Thanksgiving tournament. But this back again for the Summer League. Louisville and Bahamas select team playing in the convention center or the ballroom. They call it the grand ballroom here at the Bahamar Hoops Class Summer League at Bahamar Resort in Nassau. The Cards are going to play the Bahamas select team tomorrow at 2 o'clock. Again, we'll have some sound for you tomorrow night from here on site here in Nassau as the Cards will tangle with that Bahamas select team, and they will also be Louisville will also, it's going to be they practice today and will stick around. They got here today and will stick around until Thursday, coming home Thursday morning, I believe, is when they will come home. So they cut it from two games to one because of roster availability, as I understand it. Nothing official, but Carter Knox and Obina Ikizi will not play in the game here as the Cards looking to get things started on a new season. The 2026-2027 season begins here in Nassau. Head coach Pat Kelsey was talking with the media a couple weeks ago about this new season and the roster and exactly everything the Cards have tried to put together. Head coach Pat Kelsey.
10: How close are you to having the schedule, the non-conference schedule? And is Michigan, is there a possibility to play Michigan?
11: I'm not going to comment on any games that haven't been announced or contracts that are not have been decided. I mean, obviously everybody knows about the ones that are already scheduled for this coming year, the Kansas exhibition. We have Texas, obviously, the guys down the road, Players Era. I'm surprised nobody's asked me about that one. Obviously, we play Texas Tech there in the first round there. Baylor, I forget who else I'm missing, but, you know, I don't have a time frame for when it'll be done, but we're working on a daily basis to put that together.
12: What stood out to you about Jackson, and what in particular do you feel like he can grow, you know, this season? How can he grow?
11: Yeah, you know, the point guard's the head of the snake, you know. He in London is kind of the two main guys in our point guard room, and then we have several other guys that could play the point guard position as well. As you guys know, Adrian played a large portion of our season last year as our point guard. And, you know, in our system so many times positions are interchangeable. But Jackson is an experienced veteran lead guard that is one of the faster point guards that I've ever coached. His ability to create, get in the paint, score, get fouled, make people around him better. And I've said many, many times, point guards are an extension

0: Now you said mention some of the other guys. What was the first part of the question again?
1: Who might be emerging as the team leader?
0: Yeah, I just brought up Will because he doesn't, you know, in that position you don't get a lot of time in press conferences, but I think he deserves it. He takes so much pride in that and has been killing it. You know, because so many new guys, older guys have come in, you know, Flory, Jackson, Alvaro, DeShane, Gabe, Carter, guys that are experienced college basketball players that have very, very good leadership qualities, and they're all leading in their own way. Many at this point by example, because, you know, through 3 weeks, the first time in a program, you don't know anybody from anybody. Everything's new. Those guys are trying their best to learn on a daily basis. But all those guys have leadership qualities and have been leading in their own way since their arrival. You know, obviously, Carter, big wing, 3-and-D. Can really make shots, really guard, high-level rebounder. Gabe, he's like, I always joke when I talk about tall people, I always say, like, you know, that team has a 9'4" guy, and we got to, you know, obviously play off two and shot fake out of the rim. He's literally almost 9'4", it seems like. Working hard, obviously, adds to our rim protection. DeShane, just a raptor of a wing defender, huge wingspan, great instincts, can affect the game on the defensive end in a major way, but a downhill explosive attacking guard as well. Alvaro, a terrific, terrific passer with great, you know, with great size, can play the four, can play some three, can play some five, extremely versatile guy. You know, we had talked about Jackson, we talked about Flory, but if you go back and you look at the programs they come from and the coaches that they've played from as well, I'll reiterate that once again. I give those guys a tip of the cap because those guys come in very well schooled and are doing great things on a daily basis.
2: Pat, going back to Shulstead real quick, you mentioned how he is one of the fastest guys you've ever coached, and the older you get, the faster you want to play. When recruiting him, how much of that aspect stood out to you as to, like, why you wanted to recruit him so that he could fit your system?
0: Yeah, there's a ton of things. I mean, Jackson, we could talk in here for 30 minutes about the positives that he brings to the table, and one of those many, many things is his amazing speed, and he's a terrific shot maker. He can shoot it with great range, but his ability to touch the paint, get in the lane, and force rotations, get the dominoes to fall, is one of his great traits as well. When he's really locked in, he can be an amazing, and that's what we're working on a daily basis, a disrupting on-ball defender. We need him to do that for us as well.
2: Just a quick follow-up. He was more so known as a scorer at Oregon, but what have you seen out of his passing and playmaking ability?
0: Yeah, I mean, gosh, his assist-to-turnover ratio throughout his years in college is phenomenal as well. And, you know, you look at Chucky's assist rate, you know, his free throw rate, both of those things increased dramatically from when he was here. And we expect both of those things to happen with Jackson as well.
3: How have you seen Louisville change as a destination to come to in the transfer portal over the last couple of years? I mean, back at the start of the revival, and then now it feels like you have your most highly ranked transfer class coming in.
0: Yeah, I mean, Louisville basketball is Louisville basketball. It's one of the most powerful brands in the history of college basketball. I feel it every single day, and I think everybody in this room knows how powerful that is. So, you know, coming off a couple tough years before we got here, you know, maybe it was a little bit tougher sell, but, you know, that's how I put Cheerios on the breakfast table. I think I'm a pretty good salesman, and you allow me to sell Louisville basketball, I can sell that all day long. And, you know, we've had success over the last couple of years. There's great momentum. There's great momentum in our program. You can feel it in town. You can feel it in this building. We have extremely, extremely high expectations for this year's team, but you guys know me. It's not. We don't talk about outcomes. We talk about process.

0: these guys have been great through 3 weeks in that process, and fired up about where we are through 3 weeks. Excited to get out there and get week four started.
1: And as you have a majority transfer class coming in, have you kind of come up with a short-term technique of how to install that culture that you want to get them to believe in Louisville basketball, or are you relying on maybe Woolley or London to lead the charge?
0: It's a minute-by-minute, second-by-second investment into the building of our team and building of our culture. And in this new era, that is as important as ever, and I think it's something that we do really well. Give my staff a lot of credit in that regard. But everybody, every member of the 25 strong, it's their job, you know, to uphold our standard and our culture every single day in everything we do.
2: Coach, yeah. Heading into year three, how much have you changed? How much has a job changed in the 3 years since you've been here?
0: How much have I changed? I've lost more hair. I've gotten 3 years older. So I don't know. I mean, I said it last year. The first year, just your life's in chaos because you're moving your family and all that. So you after year one, you have you're more comfortable where you're at. And, you know, year three, it was home from moment one. But, you know, as long as you guys don't get rid of me, there's no place I want to be for the rest of my life and the rest of my career.
3: Yeah, back at, I think, a spring meeting, you talked with Peyton, who was there for our paper, and she asked kind of about the GM position, and you talked about how it was like a trial run last year to kind of see how it would go with Coleman in that spot. I'm just kind of curious, you know, he obviously left, and you guys did a great job of bringing in, just tons of talent. Just kind of what went into the decision to, you know, after he left, be like, okay, we're just going to bring in guys and have them be in like a more traditional kind of staffer position versus, you know, trying to bring in somebody else to fill that role of kind of a GM.
0: Yeah. I mean, I think, you know, the alignment that we have here, you know, from Dr. Bradley to the Board of Trustees to Josh Hurd to all the people in our administration here, down to the head coach, to the assistants, to the GAs, to the managers, to the players, you know, to the people that work on the grounds, on campus, in the cafeteria, there's unbelievable alignment here. And I think we have the best front office, and that is the people starting with Dr. Bradley down to the, you know, down to me and everybody in between. I think we have the best front office in all of collegiate sports.
4: Pat, just kind of piggybacking on some earlier questions, is there anything, this is the third year that you're having basically flipping an entirely new team, is there anything you take from the previous 2 years, like this definitely works, we're maintaining this, and this doesn't work, so we're not doing this anymore?
0: Man, like I'm self-evaluating on a drill-by-drill basis, not only a year-by-year basis. Like you always can improve and adjust and change. And, you know, I think that's what a coach or a leader's job is to do. Is there anything that jumps out at me like, man, that didn't work? I can't think of anything right now, but I think continually – questioning and evolving and challenging yourself and the people around you, but it always goes back to what's most important, and that's, you know, everything is secondary beyond the power of the unit, beyond the sacrifice that people make for the people next to them, especially in this new world of transfer heavy new era. It is culture, eat strategy for lunch, and that's our goal. Obviously, in this town, in this building, the people that have come before me and the success that has happened, success is measured and compared to national championships, right? I get that. I've said that many times. I've accepted that, and I've embraced that, and I know that is what the ultimate goal is here, but that's outcome oriented, and we're so process oriented, and that'll never change. I know that works because it's worked for me throughout my entire career. And I think the best leaders and the best organizations focus on that more than results.
5: That was head coach Pat Kelsey. Take a quick break. Come back after this. We're going to talk to two of the guys that I want to see the most, two of the high-profile transfers, Flory Badunga and Jackson Shellstad, coming up next here on the R&B Roofing and Remodeling Cardinal Insider. 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
5: 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We're talking some Louisville sports tonight with you here on the Louisville First Radio Network. I'm in Nassau for the Bahamar Hoops Summer League. Louisville taking on the Bahamas Select Team tomorrow at 2 o'clock. It's going to be actually a ton of fun to see this team. I'm excited. There will be no TV and there is no radio. There's no streaming. So you can listen tomorrow night. I'll have some sound from Pat Kelsey. I'll be thanks to the folks, folks who manage me at Cardinal Sports. Sports.com for getting me down here and getting me involved in being able to see this team. You can also follow me on Twitter at JDimling for the latest. Two transfers I'm excited to see coming up tomorrow for the first time in Louisville uniforms. Oregon point guard transfer Jackson Shellstad, Kansas center Flory Badunga.
16: Yeah, we were familiar with each other through a few camps in high school, just being at the same locations for camps and tournaments in high school, and then just like having mutuals, at this level, I feel like you kind of know players and some of their teammates just because you've played against them in high school or at camps, whatever. So, you know, me and Flo have known each other for a few years now.
12: You said it.
4: When did you guys kind of decide that you were both going to commit to U of L at the same time? Did you guys head into this thinking you were going to be a package deal, or did that just kind of come naturally?
17: To me, I'll say just came up naturally. I mean, I got here. I have a great time. You know, see the coaching staff, the place. I really fell in love with it. And then, you know, it kind of like clicked in my mind. I was like, yeah, I'm really like considering this place as well. So that was when.
16: Yeah, you know, I'd say on the visit, you know, obviously we came on the visit together and, you know, we had an idea of, you know, we would have liked playing with each other or whatever. And we wanted to consider all of our options, but we both really liked our visit and the coaching staff. So, you know, it was just a good fit for both of us.
18: Flory, what kind of feedback did you get from the NBA Combine and how have you kind of taken that and what you did this spring in the draft process and tried to build off of it coming into your first year at Louisville?
17: Yeah, I mean, it's a learning experience. That's, you know, I had a great time over there, and then I learned a lot. You know, most of them was, you know, I need to be versatile, and then which I'm really working on it. And then, you know, so far, let's say I've been doing a good job, you know, defensively. You just need to versatile my offense a little bit, so.
19: Jackson, does it change the way you can play defense when you have a guy like that on the back line? I mean, can you put a little bit more pressure up front knowing, you know, that he's back there, they're going to have to deal with him?
16: I mean, yeah, but, you know, I don't want to, like, take that for granted or, you know, try to put too much pressure on the bigs. But obviously I think we are going to be a little more, like, up on ball screen, stuff like that, just because, you know, we have the best rim protector in the country. So, you know, we can't take some chances, I think, in ball screens and passing lanes, stuff like that, you know, because we got this guy who's going to clean stuff up. So, for sure.
17: Yeah, I like that.
16: Yeah.
19: Flory, what did your experience here? You played here last year. Did that factor into the process at all? I mean, knowing how the game was like here, knowing what the fan base is like?
17: I mean, it's a great culture, and, you know, Louisville is a great, you know, basketball school, and I feel like that's, like, one of my decision process. You know, I feel like they have a great culture, and then they're really into basketball. And then when we play here, I mean, that's a great environment. I mean, fan, stadium, you know, everything was pretty high, and then I really take that in consideration for sure.
4: Building off of that, it's still a long way away, but have you thought about what it's going to be like to play in the exhibition at Lawrence?
17: I mean, not really. I'll just say, you know, it's a day-to-day basic, you know, take one day at a time. And right now I'm just focusing on practice, you know, trying to get better. And then once the day comes to face, you know, Kansas, you know, I feel like I will be ready for it.
1: Flory, is there a fine line of taking in that NBA advice or combine information and also, like, not losing what makes you special when you go into this next season?
17: Yeah, I mean, 100%. I mean, we all want to be great. We all want to, like, add the one plus in your game. And then, you know, just taking those advice, you know, can really build a character. And then I feel like a lot of people look at it, like, in the wrong way. For me, you know, I just took it and then trying to improve and then prove everybody wrong, for sure.
3: What has the experience been like for both of you all after, you know, spending, you know, 2 years at a different program and, you know, Jackson, in your case, 3 years?
17: Yep.
3: Just what has that been like, you know, going from place like you're, you know, where I guess you've grown comfortable, you know everybody, and then you come here, there are tons of new faces. You have to kind of, you know, not only get to know the city, but, you know, also the program and, you know, try to make as, you know, deep of connections as possible in, like, this short amount of time.
16: Yeah, I think for me personally, like, the move has been pretty easy just because, you know, the culture here and the coaching staff, the players from the last couple years. I mean, Chucky's been around, a few guys, Javon Hadley been around, you know, Ali, like, those guys have just made it easy for us, kind of mentoring us. And, you know, the coaching staff is great. Everybody brings energy. It's like a big family here. So, you know, I didn't really know what to expect, you know, my first couple of days, but, you know, it's everything they said when we came on the visit, you know, the culture and all that stuff really matters. And it's an everyday thing here.
17: Yeah, 100%. You know, I totally agree. I would say, like, they made it easy for us, you know. We didn't have to force anything. I feel like they welcome us pretty well, so.
3: Yeah, could you kind of, I guess, going off that, just, you know, is it easy for you all to come in and, you know, you know, just, I guess, a set of tone as leaders, you know, as guys who've already spent a couple years in college and, you know, with there only being, you know, one person on last year's team who actually, you know, actually have played in the game. Do you feel like that this is like an environment for you to come in and just really, you know, a step in as leaders of the team?
16: Yeah, for sure. I mean, obviously AD's back and his leadership's been great. His voice has been great. But, you know, me and Flo knew we had to come in and be leaders, just having the experience we've had at the college level. And, you know, just we want to be leaders, be a big voice of this team and help out as much as we can, especially with the younger guys. We got some younger guys. So, you know, whatever they need, just pick them up and help them with defensive stuff, little things in practice as much as we can.
17: Yeah, 100%. I feel like, you know, leadership is not like a lonely job, I would say. And then as much as, you know, we can, you know, add it to it, I feel like we'll be in a great spot.
4: Jackson, how much did it appeal to you knowing that Pat Kelsey wants to play super fast and you're among one of the fastest guards in college basketball?
16: Yeah, I mean, that was a huge for me. You know, when I went into the portal, fit was, you know, everything for me. And, you know, ultimately that's why I chose to come here, is just the play style and obviously the love and everything they're showing me. But just like, I feel like I can really thrive in this offense and push the ball, make plays for my teammates. It's just a free-flowing offense that wants to play super fast. So for me, I feel like it's a perfect fit.
4: Jackson, coming off of the injury from last season, do you feel like mentally that you're back? Because sometimes with that kind of injury, it kind of takes a while for you to trust your body again.
16: Yeah, 100%. You know, I feel 100%. I have for the last couple months now, and, you know, I've got a good routine going, working out, and I feel like I'm back, you know, to myself, and I'm excited, hopefully, for a big year.
20: Flory Jackson talked about playing in a free-flowing, fast style of offense. What's it like for you to be a part of this, of what Kelsey likes to do here?
17: I feel great about it because I feel like I play in, you know, when I was the biggest conference last year, and then so far just adding into like this style of play, I feel like it feel like this style really fit me perfectly because I want to play fast as well. And then, you know, having one of the best guys in the country and then great surrounding. And then, you know, I feel like we can get a step up for sure.
21: Well, have you been following the World Cup?
17: Hey, guess what? Guess where I'm going next weekend? Yeah, we're going to be in Atlanta. Yeah, my country is playing, actually, so I'm going to go show some love to my people for sure.
21: So you've been paying attention?
17: Oh, yeah, 100%. Sure.
19: What has this experience being here been like for you guys? I mean, do you go out, do you get, are we at the point where you get noticed because it'll happen? And also, I think, did you both go to the Derby? I mean, kind of, was that something new?
16: Yeah, we did.
17: Wait. Did you?
22: Yeah.
17: Yeah.
22: Yeah, about 40 minutes.
17: Oh yeah, I'm about to say, because you were missing out.
16: Derby, yeah, that was a great experience. Just being from Oregon, I didn't realize how big of a deal it was. I mean, obviously you see it on TV and everything, but once you're really there, it's like it's an unreal experience. So we had a lot of fun there, and then yeah, just like the day to day life, you know, it is like the basketball culture is real out here. Like the fan base is real. So if you go out to eat, you know, getting recognized is definitely has happened. So, you know, it's good. Just it's cool to know that this fan base is, you know, they really care about the basketball team and all that stuff.
19: For the Derby made an impression on you?
17: Oh, yeah, 100%. Mm-hmm. Yeah, I can't wait for next year.
23: Anything else for this team? Yes, Ryan.
1: Just how have you guys felt like the chemistry has gelled? It seems like you guys have done a lot of group activities like bowling and things like that. Just how have you felt like the team is really coming together?
17: Man, shout out to Will, man.
16: Yeah, Will Hanke, he's great. You know, just from day one, he's done a great job getting us together. You know, he's a returner too, who's been his leadership's been great. You know, he's a walk-on, but, you know, he's a great personality. He's really good at just getting the guys, connecting everybody. He's from Louisville, so, you know, he knows, like, food places, spot like that.
17: Hometown hero.
16: Yeah, he's took us to some places. So it's been good. And just, you know, yeah, bowling, team dinners, you know, we've done a lot of things. And that's also just back to the coaching staff and the managers, GAs, everybody in the program is connected and just wants everybody to have that tight culture, and I think they've done a great job of that.
3: Could you all speak to what you've seen from, you know, the three freshmen so far? And when Coach was in here, he's talked about, you know, Isaac being like fearless. He's starting a lot of fights in practice already. He's talked about, you know, Abo just having just like a quick trigger, not having any fear to just, you know, shoot. Could you talk about maybe like when you're new and then you see like the new guys who are freshmen come in and kind of have that confidence, just kind of, you know, what it can do to the team as you guys are trying to grow together?
17: Yeah, I mean, you know, Isaac, you know, really love competing. I feel like, you know, when there's challenge, you know, I feel like he'll be up there. And then Bo, you know, is a great shooter. Like you say, you know, quick trigger, not even thinking about it, just letting it fly, which is good. And we got Obi, who's just coming, you know, from an injury, but so far he has been working on, you know, whatever he can. And then I feel like he would be like a great piece for our team, you know, being such a tall and an athlete, you know. We're just excited to see how this goes. But so far, you know, I'm really confident about what I can bring to the table.
16: Yeah, absolutely.
1: What kind of an adjustment has it been being just coached by Pat Kelsey, very high-energy guy, runs his practice, like, in a very high-energy way? Just, like, what has it been like being coached by him so far?
16: Yeah, I mean, he's going to be the same every day. He's going to bring that energy every day. And, you know, that's just – it brings good spirits in the gym, just gets everybody locked in. And, you know, everybody from Coach Kelsey to the GAs, you know, everybody has energy and everybody's loud in practice. He's just, he's, you know, the head guy, but it's been great so far.
17: Mm-hmm.
4: I wanted to ask both of you guys, what was your perception of Louisville as a program before you got here? And since you've been here, kind of what has been the reality?
17: Yeah, I mean, to me personally, hands down, you know, I mean, I know Louisville was a great school, you know, has been one of the top schools. But, you know, I was kind of hesitant, I would say. But I think my visit has really changed my perspective, you know. And you know, just like they thought, having, like, great teammates around me, you know, really, you know, make me believe and, you know, have, like, a chance. But, yeah, I mean, when I got here, everything really changed. You know, we love the coaches, love the style of play, and I think it's a great fit for me, and then which I'm really excited about.
16: Yeah, I mean, you know, I obviously know Louisville's always been a big-time program. They've had a lot of talented players, and after I came on my visit, you know, I really learned more about this school and the city and everything, so that's really what did it for me.
0: All right, that was Jackson Shellstad and Flory Badunga. Let's take a quick break. Back after this, it's the R&B Roofing and Remodeling Cardinal Insider on the Louisville First Radio Network.
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0: 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Take our final break, and when we come back, we're going to hear from Dave Doran from NC State as he has his team primed this season to be a spoiler. One of those teams in the ACC that folks expect to have a great season. It'll be interesting to see what they do. We'll get to see it up close and personal in week five for Louisville, as the Cards will tangle with NC State in Raleigh coming on October 3rd. We'll take a break. We'll come back. We'll hear from Dave Doran on the R&B Roofing and Remodeling Cardinal Insider on Louisville First Radio Network.
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0: 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Each and every week, we are going to, or each and every day of this week, and we did last week, we're going to wrap up the show with a look at an enemy, at a team that Louisville's going to play this season. Dave Doran, the head coach for NC State. The Cards will play them in Raleigh on October 3rd. Here's what Dave Doran had to say at the ACC Media Day.
5: Today I get to talk about what we do well. And I think having staying power, being a consistent winner, we've won the second most number of games in the ACC. In the last 6 years, we've won the second most number of conference games and non-conference games. And with that being said, I'm sick of being second. And these guys know that. You know, we're here to do more. And that's what drives us. It's the competitive spirit of winning. And the brotherhood that comes along with that is so special. And this is it's a tough business, you know. I mean, it's not an equal lineup anymore from conference to conference, from school to school. Some people have more of this. Some people have more of that. But what we have is a bunch of guys that have a huge edge. And they're tough. And I have so much respect for the leadership of our team and the way these guys have bought into running the accountability part of what we do. You know, it's not just the coaches that get on these guys anymore. It's they get on each other and they lead the way when it comes to how things should look. And if you want to be in that conversation at the end of the year, a lot of things have to go your way. And you got to make a lot of those things go your way yourself. And there's a lot of self-inflicted things in football. As you all know, it's a contact sport. It's a rough and rugged sport. You can lose players from time to time to injuries. But you can also beat yourself in a lot of ways. And I think that's the one thing that this team is really excited about, is going out and earning our opportunity to be special at the end of the season and trying to keep that week to week to week to week. And I think that's one of the hardest things when you're a competitor, is being the best that you can be every single competition. Coming off of a real high win, coming off of a real tough loss, it doesn't matter. The next one matters the most. And trying to keep these staff, coaches, trainers, strength coaches, nutritionists, players, you name it, in that mode of one at a time. It's an awesome place. And if you haven't been to game day at the Carter, you're missing out. 27 straight packed houses, and we can't wait to get back into our stadium with our fans. And the city of Raleigh, I mean, what a year with the Hurricanes, and so proud of Coach Brenda Moore and their team, and the city, and just how we celebrated safely. And that city partied its butt off, you know, and had fun, and the enthusiasm and the spirit. And they can't wait for football to start. Our crowd is antsy, and I think excited that we're playing in Virginia instead of Brazil, because they get to be a part of it now and go tailgate, you know. But this is a team that has a lot of new parts. I mean, there's 50 new players. We'll talk about them as you ask questions. Some unique pieces of it, and I know CJ will talk about it as well. You know, when you lose good players, you have an opportunity as a coach to go recruit good players. And so we lost some, and we've added some. Some of them come in with lifelong relationships where the chemistry that, you know, him and JoJo Trader have, or CJ and Davion Goss have, it's unique because they grew up playing Pop Warner football together. So, yeah, you lost a good player. Well, we added a good one, and they've known each other longer. So, yeah, you know, that's kind of how it goes. But we have a lot of talent coming back, and it's about proving who you are on that field. And I think that's the thing that I'm most excited about, is seeing the work that these guys have put in, getting on the grass with them and putting it all together. And in short time, because we play week zero, as you guys know. And it's right around the corner. This is such an incredible opportunity, you know, for this football team. We're one of two schools in the ACC that can say they have a third-year starter at quarterback. And I think, you know, as rare as it is to have a head coach for 14 years, it's just as rare now to have a quarterback for three. And it says a lot about this young man. I think it also says a lot about our culture. For him to want to be in it means that it was right for him. And, you know, it makes me feel good, because it is an exclamation point that we are doing things right for people and giving them an opportunity to grow into the best versions of who they are. And that's why we do this as coaches. It's not for the money. Most of us got into college football, at least I did, and I was making $400 a month and my rent was $390. And it wasn't because I was making money. It was because I was loving the fact that I was helping guys get better at this sport and get better as men. And I still get to do that. And I get to do it with really good people. And from the staff to the players, I mean, I'm blessed to come to work at a place like I am, in one of the greatest places to live in the country, with a fan base that's just crazy and crazy good. We love that they show up. We love the night games. We're looking forward to our opener on 9/11 on a Friday night. And so many things to talk about, and I could ramble on here for a long time, but I'm not going to because I want to get home. But I'll open it up for any questions and then turn it over to the players.
6: We'll get to as many questions as we can. Coach, your first two questions will come from the right side. We'll go in the middle, fourth row.
12: Katrina Sacken, Sports and Culture Media. Coach, how are you?
5: It's hard to see in here. Okay, gotcha.
12: Coach, there's meat on the bone has been an expression that you've kind of stuck with for the 2026 season. What's still on that bone, and how do you clean it off this fall?
5: Last night, remember? Yeah. We went to the Cronkleton last night. You guys ever been there? It's a great steakhouse. But they got tomahawk steak, big bone like this. You pick it up at the end. You know, you take the knife right down the thing and you clean it off. Like, that's the best part of the steak if you didn't know that. Well, it's the same. Being second, there's meat on the bone. And you know, as a position coach and as a head coach at the previous school, I've been on several teams now. Every school I've worked at, even as a player, won a championship. A conference championship. I was part of a national championship, and it's what I came here to do. And I know that this school can reach that goal and those heights, and so it drives me. You know, I want to put this place. Always wanted to leave NC State better than I found it, for sure. But I want to put it at a place where it's special for everybody for a long, long time, and that's what this is about. It's definitely a driving force for me.
6: Coach, follow the center aisle up towards the back right side. Gentleman with the hat.
14: Hello, Coach Doran. I think you know who I am. But anyways, I want to talk about the way your season ended last year. I know you had a tough loss to Miami, but you rebounded nicely. And I repeat, rebounded nicely by winning out the way you did. You won the bowl game the way you did in convincing fashion, right? So when you look at the fact that you said a mouthful during your opening statement where you don't want to finish second anymore, you want to finish first, because I know you haven't finished first in your time with the ACC. So how much would it be important for you to not only win an ACC title, but get to 10 wins, and talk about some of the new guys that you brought in that will take a 7-5 record to try to where you get it to where you want to go?
5: What's the question?
14: What's the question is this, okay, how much progress have you made during the off season to try to reach some of your goals to improve the football team from just mediocre but to a lot better and elite status in the ACC? Because you obviously have a loaded conference.
5: Yeah, well, I think we've made a lot of progress. You know, in the second year of our system defensively, I think for those of you that were around our team, know that defensively we went through a lot last year. You know, it's one thing when you change schemes from a 3-3 to a 3-4, I have a new coordinator, new language, new players. And then, you know, to go through what we did with Coach Elliott and his family and his loss, it was very challenging. And then to have 9 defensive starters injured throughout the season, very challenging. Fast forward that, we got a lot better on defense the last 5 weeks, and there was a lot of momentum, and we've recruited well on that side of the football. I'm super excited about the returners we have and the additions. And, you know, the biggest area of improvement, to answer your question, defensively, is our pass rush. You know, we got to get quarterbacks getting rid of the football before they want to. We got to have more sacks, more forced fumbles, more interceptions because of pass rush. And so, you know, we've added some pieces that we're excited to see. And that's what training camp's going to be about. You know, it's going to be about seeing what Harvey Dyson's going to be like. It's, you know, we saw him in the spring. We got a chance to sample what he is, but fall camp's a lot different than spring football because you're on the field every day. And, you know, really excited about the competitive depth in the secondary. You know, last year in the Pitt game, we had four freshmen playing in that game. And I think we had eight different starters throughout the year in the back end because of injuries. They're all back. And so now you have a lot of competitive depth. And so those things are important. And, you know, last year I think we went into a lot of games thinking we were going to have to outscore people. And that's not normal for us. This has been a program that's played really, really good defense over the years. And getting back to where we're not just outscoring people, but we're stopping people. And when we need to lean on a stop, we can.
0: All right, that was Dave Dorn at ACC Media Day. That's going to do it for us tonight, folks, here on the R&B Roofing and Remodeling Cardinal Insider. We will see you tomorrow night from here in Nassau as we bring you the latest from this trip to the Bahamas for the Louisville Cardinals. 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
28: 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All right, let's go to our guest line here. Training camp officially begins for all the veterans for the Chicago Bears tomorrow, mañana. Everybody in the NFL will be in training camp by the end of this week. And so to talk about the Chicago Bears after what was such an incredibly exciting season a year ago, culminating with an NFC North crown, can they repeat? Expectations certainly higher this year for the Chicago Bears. We go to the Windy City, and we bring in Mark Carman, host of the CHGO Sports Network, covering the Bears. You can find them on Twitter, at the Carm. Mark, what's going on, man? It's Pat and Brad. Thanks so much for joining us.
2: It's good to be with you guys. This is the start of, Super Bowl Bears 2026 season. That's at least some of the hype here in Chicago right now. Why not? Let's go. Don't temper expectations the day before training camp opens, right?
7: Amen.
28: Never, Mark. And let's start with the guy that would be responsible for bringing the Bears to a Super Bowl. Let's start with Caleb Williams. I just want to first go back a few weeks ago because I still can't get this interaction out of my head. And maybe because it was like the middle of June or in July, maybe that's why it didn't get as much attention. But when Micah Parsons basically said that Caleb Williams is the number one quarterback in football, and then when Caleb was asked about it, he kind of just shrugged it off. He didn't want to pay any mind to it. He also said he would never vote for a Packer in the NFL Top 100. But what was that, some psychological warfare between Micah Parsons and Caleb Williams, or is that just Micah Parsons doing anything for attention?
2: I don't have a great understanding of the Micah Parsons motivation right there. It's obviously an inaccurate statement, but it's also a statement that is representative of Caleb beating the Packers twice last year in the playoffs. The throw to DJ Moore, maybe the greatest throw by a Bears quarterback in Bears quarterback history. Of course, that's a very short hill that he's climbing over right there. So there is some, what I experienced and what I saw in the biggest moments of the year last year. Now, granted, he was hurt and all, but still, I guess watching. So, Caleb was enormous against Green Bay. And, Caleb's obviously got a lot of work to do, but Caleb in the big moments last year was, at the top of the NFL.
28: That's right. And look, and on a more important note now, heading into year three and second year with Ben Johnson as his head coach and play caller, Caleb Williams can absolutely take another huge leap forward. The accuracy issues are a big question mark for me. I know I'm not a Bears fan. I might be a little, maybe I'm unbiased. Maybe I am biased. But look, you mentioned the late game heroics, the clutch gene, those jaw dropping passes you mentioned. He's proven he can win big games. So I know it's on Bears fans' minds, even if they admit it or not, is the bare minimum expectations, pun intended, 4,000 yards and another playoff berth this season for Chicago, or should Bears fans not be ready to just jump all in this year? But, I mean, you already mentioned Super Bowl, so I guess who am I kidding?
2: Yeah, right. Well, okay, that was slightly tongue-in-cheek with the Super Bowl, but it is at least, I don't know what the percentage is on the table, but there is some level of percentage for the Bears, getting that far this year if everything hits. I mean, look, I think realistic expectations, Caleb becoming the first Bears quarterback to ever throw for 4,000 yards, that does seem reasonable. They did lose DJ Moore in the trade to Buffalo, but you've got a lot of young weapons there. And more importantly, he's got Ben Johnson pushing him and teaching him and elevating him on the daily, and that transformation has just been amazing to watch. So, I wouldn't bet against Caleb getting there. And then, look, as far as the Bears winning games, he's not going to do it alone. Who's going to get to the quarterback? The Bears have a lot of questions, even in their secondary right now, with Kyler Gordon being hurt and Kevin Byard in New England. Kobe Bryant's their big offseason signing. So the Bears have ample questions who's playing left tackle. But you could also, I think, make a logical argument. If everything hits, they absolutely could be at the top of the NFC.
7: Mark, let's talk about some of the pass catchers going to be catching some of those frozen ropes off the arm of Caleb Williams. And really the fantasy football, most specifically in community, is all a buzz about Luther Burden in year two. My hand is fully raised. I'm one of those investors. I drafted him not once, but twice over the weekend in Canton, Ohio, the Kings Classic. I'm really high on him. With DJ Moore now in Buffalo, Roma Dunze coming off the significant foot injury. Do you envision Burden spreading his wings and taking off in his sophomore season and finishing last season number 80 in air yards? Do you see him being more of a slippery, multi-dimensional short field target? I will only accept hype if you bring down Luther Burden, I will find you in the streets, Mr. Carmen.
2: Yeah. Well, I am absolutely not going to do that. I am a buyer on the Luther Burden hype. Who's going to catch the football? I mean, we argue on the old CHGO Bears podcast all the time. Are you more Burden or are you more Rome Odunze? I am more Luther Burden. Rome is coming off a foot injury. Rome was not healthy for the majority of last season, two-thirds of it. Rome is saying that he's dealing with a new reality with this foot. Nobody knows exactly what that means. I don't even know if he knows what that means. So it is pretty clear, if you're, I think, just being logical about this, who are you betting on in the Bears wide receiver room? That bet is going to be on Luther Burden. Now, your concern, if you're betting overs on him, Colston Loveland's going to catch 8,000 footballs this year. The Bears have had one tight end ever that went over 1,000 yards, and that was Mike Ditka, by the way, the first tight end in NFL history to ever do that. So I love the over on Loveland. I forget where it's at exactly, somewhere in the eights, which is, you know, generally high for a second-year tight end, but I think he's going to get there. And those guys, Caleb and Loveland have, he was getting 14 targets in the playoffs last year. But somebody else has got to get the football. Hence, I am a buyer on Luther. I like the play. I don't think he quite knows the offense, at least he did it last year, to the level that he needs to. But he's been working. They've been spending a lot of time in the offseason together. Luther is an interesting cat, kind of different. But I think he's all in, and I think he's going to have a big year.
7: Carm, I think we're officially best friends. That was the correct answer. Thank you, my friend, my bias on Luther Burden. Yeah, I really do appreciate it. I was also an investor in a guy you just mentioned, Colson Loveland. Let's dig a little bit deeper on him. Brock Bowers and Trey McBride are in a tier by themselves at the tight end position, according to a lot of fantasy football managers that are out there. But there are many NFL voices, including me, and it sounded like you, that Colson Loveland could soon join that position rank of elites, maybe even be the tight end one of ones by year's end. ESPN's Mike Clay projects a Michigan product to finish with 80 catches for 898 yards and 7 touchdowns. It sounds like you're firmly in on that projection, if not greatly exceeding it. So how can Loveland become the most productive tight end in 2026? And this just in, Mark at BetMGM, the season-long player prop on receiving yards for Colson Loveland is only 775.5. We're backing up there the truck, go. Right?
2: Yeah, no, I think, look, I mean, it's football, injuries, all that. But if he stays healthy, he is going to catch more than he will exceed 775. I think my target for him is, can you get to 1,000 yards? I think he can. Look, Colston Loveland is a wide receiver playing tight end who is a willing blocker. Not a great blocker, but he's, this is a do-right guy out of Idaho, worked on the ranch, just an interesting cat on a lot of levels. Apparently, if you follow social media, he's the most sought-after bachelor or one of them in Chicago these days. So congratulations to Colston Loveland. The guy's living the life. Great hands, runs good routes. Ben Johnson loves tight ends. They drafted another one this year in the third round, and Sam Roush out of Stanford. So you got him and Cole Kmet, who is woefully underrated in Chicago, in my opinion, and even across the league, because that guy is a very good blocker, and he catches the ball. Doesn't have the speed. Cole's going to catch balls as well. But that room is going to get the football a lot, and Colton's going to be at the front of it. So knows what he's doing. Understands, hands, Caleb loves him. Why would you be anywhere but bullish on what Colton Loveland's going to do?
7: Oh, I love you.
28: We're talking to Mark Carmen here on BetMGM tonight, Westwood One Sports. He's Brett Evans. I'm Pat Boyle. Mark is the host. He's a host on the CHGO Sports Network covering the Chicago Bears. You can find him on Twitter at TheCarm. Mark, the defense struggled to stop the run and struggled to get after the quarterback last year, but they made up for it with a bevy of interceptions and forced turnovers. That usually has a lot of regression year over year. And GM Ryan Poles didn't make a ton of big moves this offseason to address the pass rush, especially in the draft. So
8: How does the Bears defense make sure they keep them in the hunt for the NFC North crown, especially that pass rush? Do you have a lot of faith in DC Dennis Allen again?
2: No, this is where I turn negative, Pat. I don't. This part of the Bears offseason is just bizarre to me. I mean, Bears fans love that they drafted Dylan Thienemann in the first round as the safety that fell. Everyone thought the Vikings were going to take him at 18, fell to the Bears at 25. The Bears, you know, moving on from Jaquan Brisker and Kevin Byard, so you got two new safeties. You know, to me, that was a lot

0: Grady Jarrett to be healthy and look like he looked in Atlanta 5 years ago, that seems unlikely. The biggest hope here is Austin Booker, who's going into his third year, who, when he, after having a knee injury, when he got on the field in the second half, his motor was just jumping off the page. The guy was getting to the quarterback. He would have had more sacks, but he kept on going helmet to helmet, which I hate that rule. So Booker is really the hope for the Bears. And, you know, other guys that Dennis Allen would use creatively, like Kyler Gordon, to get into the backfield, he's on the pup list for the 800th time. So I'm not wowed by the defense in any way. They let Tremaine Edmonds go out the door, which is not a huge deal at the linebacker position, but that was a solid guy. Kevin Byard was a solid player. So I do worry about the defense. Jalen Johnson, too, who was the Bears' best player for a long time, he's coming back from a core muscle injury. He looked half of himself when he got back on the field last year. So maybe he's healthy, but we got to see it because it's mini camp. I don't want to be the weirdo that's judging things too harshly at mini camp, but he didn't look great to me. So there's a long way and he admittedly said that. It's like, I'm not myself quite yet. So the Bears, there's plentiful questions on how the Bears are going to stop anyone.
1: Carm, last one from me. Examining the RB room, forecasts a split in overall usage of DeAndre Swift and Kyle Manungai. Last year, the opportunity share divide was 61% Swift to 39% Manungai. You think it's going to be more of the same this fall? And on a related note, where do you rank the Bears' offensive line compared to other NFL teams? Are they a top 15 unit, minimum top 15, maybe even a little bit better than top 10? So talk trench work of Chicago RBs and O-line.
0: Yeah, so I've lost a lot of money betting on DeAndre Swift, like over on receiving, because it's always like 14 yards. And I'm like, he's going to have two catches for 14, right? And then it just doesn't happen. And then, of course, the next week when I don't bet it, you know, he gets 80 plus, whatever it is. I'm feeling the pain of my gambling days, at least last year with DeAndre. But I think the split will remain similar. 51-39 sounds about right. Cal Manungai's not a number one running back. He's a solid number two, doesn't fumble, great guy in the room. For his size, his ability to initiate a collision is impressive, all these things, but I don't see him taking over for Swift. And then you get to the offensive line, you got question marks. Joe Tooney is, one of the best players in the NFL, but who's playing left tackle? I guess it's going to be Braxton Jones, who I love as a guy, but I'm not sure if he's going to be healthy. And even when he was healthy, he was, middle of the road. I thought Braxton thought he was going to be playing elsewhere, but he came back to the Bears on a one-year deal. There's Theo Bennett got a ton of snaps there, but they punted on him in the playoffs and moved Tooney to left tackle. There's a huge question mark there. And then the Bears lost Drew Dahlman, who just out of nowhere got up and retired because he's got family history with neck problems, and he had made enough money apparently and was thinking about quality of life. So respect to Drew, but that was a big blow for the Bears. So you got Garrett Bradbury from New England and a rookie center in Logan Jones. Those two are going to be competing. I think Bradbury's got the edge. But, who knows, then if you do it that way, then you're going to, now Caleb's going to have three centers in 3 years when you move on from Bradbury and put Logan in there. So, that'll be interesting to watch. And the right side of the line is solid. So, the Bears to me are middle of the road offensive line, and they'll be able to run the ball. And Ben Johnson, is screaming physicality on the daily. Their training camp is, last year was significantly different than in the past. So I think they'll be, a capable run team who will, Ben loves the run game, period. So they're going to put the ball on the ground a bunch. But, it's not going to be, it's not going to be top of the NFL, I don't think.
2: Talking with Mark Carmen here on BetMGM tonight for another 2 minutes or so, talking about all things Chicago Bears as all the vets and important to training camp officially begins tomorrow for the Chicago Bears. Finally, last one here.

0: Mark, what's the, and I know you've kind of alluded to maybe a few answers here over the course of this interview, but in case it hasn't been obvious yet or in case you haven't mentioned it, what's the biggest thing you're looking for in Bears training camp, whether it's positional battles, potentially left tackle, rookies you're hoping jump off the page, or anything else? What should folks be paying close attention to in Bears training camp?
1: So I don't want to put myself in the kiddie pool of training camp, but I watch the quarterback. How accurate is he? How on time is he? How often is he getting picked off? When they're going at it up front on the days that they have pads on, sure. Are they getting a pass rush and whatnot? I suppose, you know, that's something if anybody's actually paying close attention coming out to training camp, all those things. But to me, the Bears season is going to come down to Caleb. Is 58% completion, is that going up to 65? Because if it is, the NFL's in trouble. Is it just a slight improvement, which, is on the table, sure. Then all the close games that the Bears won last year, they might not win some of them this year, and now you're wondering if you're going to be a playoff team. So I don't want to make it too simple here, but for me, with the Bears right now, year three, Caleb, this is about Caleb, and this is about his chemistry with everybody. And this is how about his digestion of the offense and just feeling comfortable and getting the easy gives that Ben has for him all over the field. Literally everybody seems open. This guy's that good. And can he just go through his progressions, easy plays, and then wow us with, a bomb to Luther Burden for this interview's purpose to get Bears fans leaving
0: yes.
1: the facility feeling great. That's what I'll be looking for.
0: Great stuff. Way to put a bow on that, Mark. We appreciate the time so much,
2: love
0: man.
2: That.
0: Very, very exciting times in the Windy City, especially with the Cubbies. So we really appreciate your time, man. Thanks so much, and we're looking forward to chat with you soon.
1: My pleasure always, guys. Have a great rest of the show.
3: See you, Carm!
0: There you go. Mark Carman, a.k.a. The Carm, is what you can find him on Twitter. Host on the CHGO Sports Network covering the Chicago Bears. 310-840-4910. Brad and I will go deeper into the Chicago Bears when we return with our three-point stance. Best fantasy value, favorite player prop play, over under 9.5 wins. Are they a playoff team again in 2026? Mark said it himself. It's going to come down to Caleb Williams. How confident are you that Caleb has another phenomenal season like last year? We'll talk about it when we come back. And your phone calls and your texts at 310-840-4910. He's Brad Evans. I'm Pat Boyle. 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
4: The NBA has reshaped in one summer. LeBron and Jaylen Brown are in Philly. Giannis is headed to Miami. Paul George is a Celtic. And that's just the Eastern Conference. Who will challenge the Knicks for the NBA crown? Westwood One Sports.
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1: Fourth down and four, 14 of the Rams. Shotgun snap, goes back four, four-man rush. He's chased, he's flushed, he's all the way back to the 40. He's backpedaling and throws a pass into the end zone. Caught! Touchdown! Touchdown! Chicago has caught a touchdown pass with Cole Kmet open in the corner. If you hadn't seen it, you would not believe it.
2: Oh, man, that call gives me chills to this day, months later. And I don't even like the Bears, but that was summed up perfectly by our buddy, friend of the show, one of the greats, Kevin Harlan. You heard it right here on Westwood One. 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But welcome on back to BetMGM Tonight, right here on Westwood One Sports. He's Brad Evans, I'm Pat Boyle. The phone number to join the show, 310-840-4910. 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Huge shout out to Mark Carmen for joining us last segment. Brad, how hard are your nipples after hearing just how high the Carm is on Luther Burden? You were singing his praises, and Mark Carmen was right there with you. That must have felt good for you, huh?
3: They're rather pointy. They would definitely gouge out certain eyes if in close proximity. Look, man, I will say this. He just basically gave me all the confirmation bias I could have possibly needed and warranted on Luther Burden. Again, I'm heavily invested in him. There are a lot of people that are Team Roma Dunze. I am not, Team Roma Dunze because of the foot injury and his new normal. And a lot of people feel that quote is a bit overblown. I am not that individual. I hope Burden is utilized a little bit more downfield, not just in short to intermediate passes. But man, he's so sure-handed. He's so slippery in space. Gets appreciable yards after the catch. It's going to be breakout season for the former Missouri product. And Colson Loveland is absolutely going to go ham. He is going to go bananas this season. I think 1,000 yards, joining likes of the great Mike Ditka, who, again, started as NFL tight end, one of the best single seasons for a tight end in NFL history. I think Loveland is going to join the ranks of Coach Ditka, Polish sausage, mini Ditka, Bears. It's going to be a phenomenal season in the Windy City, but they are going to be hard-pressed because that schedule, whoo, baby, it's brutal.
2: Oh, yeah. Yes, it is. Toughest schedule in the NFL if you just look at opponents' combined winning percentage from last year. The Bears' opponents from a year ago had a combined winning percentage of 550. That's the toughest in the NFL. And then I saw Jordan Schultz put together strength of schedules based on combined over-under win totals for their opponents for this year, and the Bears are still in the top five of the toughest schedules. So, yeah, it is not going to be easy. But before we get to projecting whether or not this team's going to be a playoff team, because their over-under win total basically would dictate whether or not they are, let's get to our three-point stance here on the Chicago Bears. Brad, fantasy value, player that offers the best fantasy value on their offense, favorite player prop play for the season, and then finally we will get into over or under 9.5 wins for the Bears. So, Brad, start us off here. Which player on this offense gives you the best or the most fantasy value this year?
3: Yeah, I'm a Swiftie, man. I'm going to go DeAndre Swift, RB24 right now. That is the very last rank in a 12-team format for the RB2 class. A guy that you're getting just after pick number 50 overall, the ADP, average draft position of 53.38. I think he is going to turn a tidy profit. I think he's going to be a top 20 running back at a bare minimum. I think he's a guy who's probably going to finish somewhere like the RB15, RB17 range. That feels about right. The 61.3% opportunity share. I asked Mark Carmen about that in our last segment. He feels, hey, that split with Common Young guy is going to be somewhat similar. It could be absolutely identical, mirror image. 61-39 split feels about right. I think the offensive line is going to be a little bit better than Carm, told us. I think they're going to be a top 10 unit. And if they are, he's going to have some road graders up front. You worry about game flow and script with that defense. They got to be competitive, especially once get some of those salt away. The clock kind of carries late to, accumulate the fantasy points that are out there. And I know the number 36 in yak per attempt isn't the greatest, but he was top 20 missed tackles forced last season. He averaged robust 5.4 yards per touch. That was top 10 in the NFL. He was number 12 in yards created per touch. I was number 16 in total red zone touches as well. I'm guessing 1,300 combined yards, 8 to 10 touchdowns. He achieves that. He will be a top 15 running back, and I'm a buyer again, very much so. RB24, 53.38 overall in average fantasy drafts.
2: Yeah, look, I wanted to say Luther Burden here, but honestly, I don't know if you're getting much value considering he's higher on the list than Roma Dunze. He's wide receiver 21. So, Brad, I'm going to give a long shot here. I'm going to give a guy that not a lot of people are even going to have on their fantasy football roster at the start of the season, but a guy that maybe, if, unfortunately, in one vein, if injuries do play a factor, this guy could maybe step into a decently sized role, and that's Khalif Raymond. Wide receiver 128 and an average draft position of 274. I don't think anybody's got more than 20 rounds in their fantasy draft, but if you do, maybe you save Khalif Raymond for the very end of it. And here's why. He is reuniting with Ben Johnson, who was his former offensive coordinator with the Detroit Lions. That's where Khalif Raymond comes from. He just spent the last 5 years with Detroit, and the best seasons of his career were when Ben Johnson was their offensive coordinator. 2023, 489 yards and a touchdown. 2022, a career-high 616 yards. Again, this really is only giving you value if Roma Dunze's foot is not the same and he is not the same receiver, or he suffers an injury, or if Luther Burden suffers an injury. But if that does happen, I feel like you get great value knowing that Khalif Raymond has been in Ben Johnson's offense before. He knows what to expect, and he's somebody that Ben Johnson can trust. And hell, I mean, I've seen crazier things than a wide receiver 3 on a roster cracking a fantasy football starting lineup, or at least being decent enough to be on your bench. And I feel like that could happen with Khalif Raymond this year. It is very plausible that everybody stays healthy on Chicago, on the Bears, and maybe he only racks up 400 yards and a touchdown or two this season. But maybe injuries do play a factor, and maybe Khalif Raymond has that trust of Ben Johnson. Maybe. Maybe he's getting you 10, 11, 12 points per week if those opportunities arise for him. So again, this is a very, very, very long, long shot. But in terms of somebody that could give you the ultimate value, where you're just looking for somebody to stash on your bench because you need an extra warm body, I think Khalif Raymond can maybe fill those shoes. Brad, that is probably the longest shot we've given out here. 274 average draft position. I don't know if it gets deeper than that.
3: Well, I will say this. You're going full Ice Cube. So deep. So deep. It'll put your butt to sleep.
2: That is right. That is right. Great reference. All right. Yeah, let's get serious here. And you were serious with your DeAndre Swift, and I was definitely serious with Khalif Raymond. But let's get super serious. We're talking real American currency here. Favorite player prop play of the season for your Chicago Bears, Brad, is what?
3: Well, you already heard it early on the show from Mark Herman, our esteemed guest that we had on the program tonight, and he and I are in lockstep on a certain individual, so much so that Daddy wants, Daddy need, Daddy gotta have it! Yeah, baby! Give it to me!
2: There it is! The hammer!
3: Yes. Oh, man, it gets me very excited in all the right places, and so does this individual. It's Colson Loveland. The number is only 775.5 receiving yards, and I am way over. Mark Harmon believes that 1,000 yards is within striking distance for Loveland this season, and I think he is 100,000% correct in that assessment. And no, my Bears bias is not bleeding through. Just look at his creative usage by a genius from the offense era in Ben Johnson. And they could work him, you know, break it off the line in traditional packages, 12 personnel even. You could put him in the slot, work him outside. Hell, you could line him by the backfield, put him in motion, and really create havoc with defenders as a result. Colson Loveland is a baller and shot caller. There are no weaknesses to his game. He is only going to grow. He is only going to further mature. You know, I think he is going to join the likes of Mike Ditka in that 1,000-yard club at the tight end position in Chicago Bears history. So Bear all the way down, baby. I am slapping those greenbacks down on Colson Loveland over 775.5 receiving yards, -115 right now at BetMGM. They, bar none, had the best season-long props line on Loveland in the business. This number is way too low.
2: You got low, and that was going to be mine, Brad, because I don't see how you could see the end of the season last year for Colson Loveland and not fall and not think this guy could be a top five tight end in football this year. Hell, maybe top three. So I think it's too low. and you know me, I am not partial to the Chicago Bears. So what does that tell you? So I'm going to go with another guy that I think, and I think his season-long rushing yards is too low. Maybe it's because I'm partial to the because I'm partial to the Scarlet Knights. But I think Kyle Monongai, 600 rushing yards, which again, best number you're going to find is with our friends at BetMGM. I think that's too low. His rookie season, think about how tough it is for a seventh-round rookie running back to get trust in an offense. Kyle Monongai, 169 carries last year, 783 yards. I mean, my guy was getting some games, and I know some games DeAndre Swift was hurt, the 26 carry game against the Cincinnati Bengals. They freaking Ben Johnson literally said to Kyle Monongai, "We're putting you on our back, or you're putting us on your back, and you are going to just get the ball 30 times this game." And he delivered for $176. He had 22 carries against the Eagles. I was at that game, Black Friday. I couldn't believe my eyes. I was like, Kyle Monongai from Rutgers crushing the Eagles defense? It's true. And basically the rest of the season, he was getting double-digit touches per game. Why is that going to change in year two? And you mentioned DeAndre Swift gives you value, Brad, and he could give you value. But I also think Kyle Monongai could give you a ton of value. And 600 yards for me, for a guy that went nearly 200 yards over that. And yes, I know he played every game, and I know he was healthy, but he was healthy for his entire Rutgers career. This guy is a tank. This guy is a human wrecking ball, and he rarely, rarely gets negative yardage on any of his carries. So again, 600 rushing yards for the season. I think it's too low. I'm going over that for Kyle Monongai, the Rutgers Scarlet Knight. Finally, Brad. 9.5 wins. 9.5 wins is the number with our friends at BetMGM. And if you think the Bears are getting over that, if you think they're getting 10 wins, that's plus money. Not by much, but it's +105 with our friends at BetMGM. And most years, you're going to need 10 wins to get to the postseason. So, Brad, are the Chicago Bears going back to the playoffs this year over or under 9.5 wins?
3: Naturally, and I'm saying this as objectively as humanly possible, I am taking the over, baby, because the plus money is just seducing me. I've been seduced by the juice, if you will, at a +105. Yes, the Bears have a difficult strength of schedule. Matt Clay's kind of projected for 9.3 wins. That's, of course, south of this number. But it does give the Bears a 57% or greater win probability in 11 games. I think they're going to win 10 exactly right on the nose. Yes, there are question marks on defense. I think the offensive line is going to be better than advertised. Like, this offense is really going to pile up the points. Caleb Williams is going to take that step in terms of maturation with the accuracy. Luther Burden has got to elevate his game. Colson Loveland, who you and I both love and adore. That strong 1-2 ground punch of Swift and Manungai. And the Roma Dunze, if you can just meaningful data, that's just another, cherry on top of the sundae, if you will. So the Bears win 10 games. They don't win 11. I don't think they only win 9. So, yes, I will get sucked in by the juice and take the plus 105 of the over 9.5 dubs.
2: I hate to do this. I hate to do this, but Brad, I think you knew it was coming. I know Monty knows it was coming, yeah, and if Brandon Combs is working on the show, he would know it's coming. I got to go under here. I'm sorry. And look, maybe it's 9-8, and I don't know. Maybe that can squeak you into the last wild card spot, because 9-7-1 was good enough to get you to the playoffs last year. So maybe 9-7-1. Maybe that they have the same record as the Packers last year. But I just don't think the Bears are a double-digit win team. Again, and I think you would agree with me, and Mark Harmon and most Bears fans would agree. What do they do to improve the defense this offseason? Not a whole lot. Not especially the pass rush, which is bottom half in the NFL, especially the run defense, which was bottom five in the NFL. Their defense was 29th out of 32 in total yards allowed per game. They were saved by interceptions, by turnovers, which is a very regressive stat. Also, they were saved by Caleb Williams' heroics. All those fourth quarter game-winning drives, all those wins in the final 2 minutes. You normally don't get that same kind of, I won't even say luck, I'll just say you normally don't get that same kind of fortune year after year or back-to-back years. So, tough schedule on top of that. One of the toughest schedules in the NFL this year. I think the division is going to be overall better than it was last year, because I think the Lions are going to be better. I think the Vikings will be slightly better. You know how I feel about the Packers. I think the Bears are probably the third best team in this division, and I don't think a third best team in a division is going to get you 10 wins this year. So I'm going under. I'm going under on your Chicago Bears, Brad.
3: Ugh, brutal. That's pain, man. The next round's definitely on you.
2: But you've got to admit that all the concerns are legitimate. And I didn't even mention Caleb Williams and the 58% completion percentage.
3: They are legitimate. I will say this. This team can galvanize, though, and in those areas that are allegedly weak points, just play average in those areas. Whether it is defensively in any way, shape, or form, could be back end, could be the pass rush side of things. But if Caleb Williams, who did finish outside the top 30 in adjusted completion percentage according to Pro Football Focus last year, let's say he's a borderline top 20 guy in that category, the Bears are going to win 10 games because they have guts. And they have ice water pumping through the veins. That is a team that can win some of those close games. And that's the difference. It's going to be one or two games of this team hitting the over or cashing the under. And again, me being the eternal optimist, I'm also a Cubs fan, I always take the over.
2: 310-840-4910. That's the phone number to join the show. Are the Bears a playoff team in 2026? We want to hear from you. You could call, you could text, 310-840-4910. When we come back, Brad went to Canton, Ohio over the weekend. No, he didn't get inducted into the Pro Football Hall of Fame, but he did something pretty damn sweet. The King's Classic, one of the biggest fantasy football events of the season. How did he do? Well, great his squad when we come back. He's Brad Evans. I'm Pat Boyle. This is BetMGM Tonight at Westwood One Sports.
0: The wait is almost over. Starting tomorrow, every NFL team will be in training camp. Football is back, and so are the storylines. We'll keep you on top of it all. Happy football season, everybody. Westwood One Sports.
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1: All right, welcome on back. 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He's Brad Evans. I'm Pat Boyle. Phone number to join the show, 310-840-4910. We've got some fantasy football questions that we can get to in just a couple of minutes. In case we don't have time here, hang tight. We will get to plenty of phone calls and plenty of texts at the top of the hour. So again, get aboard, 310-840-4910. 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All righty. Brad, you were in Canton, Ohio this weekend. Not getting inducted into the Pro Football Hall of Fame, but you are a Hall of Famer elsewhere, and that is why you were there. The King's Classic. What happened? Tell me, how was it?
2: Oh, it was outstanding. It's an event I co-founded with the extraordinary Bob Long, who puts on the Fantasy Football Expo, a native of Canton, Ohio. And it's one of the marquee events of the fantasy football draft season. It was a couple of weeks earlier than it normally is. And it sounds like moving forward, we're going to be doing this in late July. So honestly, it's become like the kickoff event, in-person drafting with some of the best fantasy football minds, not in the country, in the damn world. So it was a thrill. I think my liver is still ordering drinks at the bar at Jersey's. And there might have been a couple of Toki Tokes along the way as well.
1: Oh, a couple of Toki Tokes. Oh, okay. We'd like that. Love a couple of good Toki Tokes. How did it go, though, by the way? So you were drafting from the number 7 spot. Give us a quick breakdown. It's 14 teams, full PPR. How did you do?
2: Yeah, you got to start two running backs, three wide receivers, three flex positions, no super flex, and six bench. So crazy deep league. So I'll just give you the rundown at where I picked the guys, and I'll let you decide what my final grade is. Quarterbacks, Jaden Daniels and Sam Darnold. Running backs, Jeremiah Love, Kenneth Gainwell, Rashad White, Braylon Allen, not the deepest group. I need Jeremiah Love to show up. Wide receivers, pretty good stable there. Amon-Ra St. Brown, he was actually my number one pick at 7 overall. Malik Nabers, Carnell Tate, Debo Samuel, who I think has got to sign with the team. Please be the Rams. Khalil Shakir, Keenan Allen, please sign with somebody as well. And Jalen Tolbert, somebody's got to catch passes in Miami. My tight ends, George Kittle, trending in the right direction, though we'll see how he develops in camp. Hopefully he's going to be ready for week one. And Gunnar Helm, who is a deep sleeper. No lie, the draft software grade gave me an F. And in the end, I had like the worst draft according to that. And I don't think the F stands for failure. It stands for first place in my mind. So best pick, worst pick, most intriguing player quickly in your estimation, Mr. Boyle.
1: Oh, well, it's my guy Malik Nabers. And I think we were talking about it in the break. The fact that he did not start training camp on the PUP list is very encouraging for Giants fans and for you. I mean, because look, your team, you've got two big injury question marks there. You got Malik Nabers and you got George Kittle. And I guess you could say you could throw Jaden Daniels in the mix as well. Is that maybe why the draft software grade didn't like your team? Because if those guys stay healthy, I think your team could be a freaking wagon.
2: Ooh. Oh, all right. $20 is getting shipped to you right now. I appreciate that.
1: So wait, what's really quick? Are you at liberty to discuss the prize pot for this league here?
2: Well, we give some of it to charity, and we were helping out somebody in the industry. I think it was like $150 buy-in. I don't know what percentage of that is, like 60%. So hopefully I'll make a couple of shekels.
1: There we go. All right, coming up next, your calls, your texts, and the biggest training camp questions for some of the teams in the NFL.
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We're going to get to some of your calls and some of your texts here in just a minute. If you want to weigh in, if you want to get on the line, get aboard, or talk at 310-840-4910. Again, you could call or you could text 310-840-4910. In case you're just joining us, we started the show. Brad and I were both off on Friday, so we gave our thoughts on LeBron James going to the Philadelphia 76ers. LeBron James, LeBron James. I've heard that clip 1,000 times. And I used to like it, and now I'm completely sick of it. But as a diehard Knicks fan, I still think the Knicks are the best team in the Eastern Conference. I think the Sixers are freaking scary. I'll give them that. I'll admit it. I'll admit. I don't know how you don't think so. But are they better than the Knicks, and can they even win a title, let alone get out of the Eastern Conference? That's what these next 2 years with LeBron are going to be judged on. 310-840-4910. We also talked with Mark Carmen about the Chicago Bears. We did our segment, Let's Go Streaking. We've talked a bunch of football, and we've got some more football to talk about because we've got a handful of teams that have started training camp. We've got the rest of the league following suit by the end of the week. All 32 teams will be in training camp by Friday. We've got some burning camp questions to get to in just a bit. But as promised, let's get to your calls. 310-840-4910. We're talking about Brad's fantasy draft over the weekend, the Kings Classic that he co-founded at the Pro Football Hall of Fame in Canton, Ohio. And so, Brad, we've got some fantasy questions here as a lot of folks are preparing for their draft.